0: federal government. Federal officials are also asking the court to postpone a June 3rd hearing while the recusal request is being reviewed. Well, Ross is being investigated for an alleged romantic relationship with a police officer. The two are accused of having sexual encounters on the job in Atlanta. Channel 2 reports a special committee has been investigating allegations after a complaint was filed over the actions of Ross and Atlanta Chief Deputy Kelly Collier. Employees reported overhearing noises coming from the judge's chambers at least five times over a two-year period. President Obama nominated Ross to the bench in 2013. The Senate confirmed her the following year. Congresswoman Joyce Beatty is celebrating the successful outcome of the lawsuit she brought challenging President Trump adding his name to the Kennedy Center. On Friday, a federal judge ruled that the center is to be named for President Kennedy, adding Congress gave the Kennedy Center its name and only Congress can change it. On Saturday, Beatty, who is Black, shared her reaction with civil rights leader Al Sharpton on MS Now.
1: I feel honored and rejuvenated that we fought hard with a great legal team and we won. And that's the biggest thing. Donald Trump's name, he has 14 days to take his name down. He has to also remove it from the website. And we also had another victory that he cannot shut down the Kennedy Center for the 2 years that he had proposed because we had no trust in that. We know what he did at the White House. It started one way, and then he totally demolished the East Wing.
0: But Trump had changed the name of the Art Center to the Trump Kennedy Center while announcing the closure for what he called much-needed renovations. Big news in professional sports today. All-time tennis great Serena Williams will make her professional return to the court next week. The 23-time Grand Slam champion announced she will play in the doubles tournament at the HSBC Championships in London. This will mark her first competitive tennis match since she lost in the 2022 U.S. Open. This is BIN News This Hour. Be sure to follow us wherever you get your podcast. I'm Andrea Coleman on the Black Information Network, home of Black News First.
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4: I'm Kevin Brown with another look at modern-day Black history you should know. On January 6, 2021, as chaos engulfed the U.S. Capitol,
5: multiple capital injuries,
4: a group of Black officers stood as pillars of resilience and bravery. Among them was Capitol Police Officer Eugene Goodman, who diverted rioters away from the Senate chamber, potentially saving countless lives. Lieutenant Michael Byrd also faced a dire situation, protecting lawmakers from an advancing mob. His decisive actions safeguarded those entrusted to his care. And Officer Harry Dunn fought back against physical threats and racial slurs, standing firm in the defense of the Capitol and democracy. These Black officers and many others remind us that the strength of our democracy lies in those who protect it. So let's never forget to honor their heroism and strive for a nation worthy of their sacrifice. For the Black Information Network, I'm Kevin Brown.
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6: I'm Vanessa Tyler on New York's BIN 1600, your home for Black News First. There's a new sheriff in town. He's a Black man known for not always staying behind the blue line. In fact, Edwin Raymond is an NYPD whistleblower and even sued the department over arrest quotas that impact Black men. Mayor Mamdani hired him and fired New York City Sheriff Anthony Miranda, whose tenure had been plagued by scandal. The New York City Sheriff's Department handles things like seizing property and executing court-mandated orders. I asked the mayor why he chose former NYPD Lieutenant Edwin Raymond as the new sheriff.
7: Edwin has shown time and time again what it looks like to be able to serve this city. And frankly, what we want in our sheriff is someone that we can look to not only follow the law, but also to set an example of creating a trust between many New Yorkers and city government that hasn't often been the case. And we're incredibly excited for him to start in this position and to show that in his actions underneath city government.
8: You're right. He's an advocate for police reform. What kind of changes do you see him making?
7: You know, I think his focus will be as the sheriff, which has to do with a specific set of duties, some of which are removed from the larger conversation around police reform. However, reform is something that is incredibly important as we look to deliver a city where New Yorkers need not choose between safety and justice. And that continues to be a North Star for our administration.
6: Hear more in a wide-ranging interview with Mayor Mamdani this Sunday at 9 a.m. and 9 p.m. on The Black Perspective, only on the Black Information Network. They're not going anywhere. Protesters remain outside Delaney Hall, the ICE detention center in Newark, where there were clashes and demands the facility shut down. In addition to protesters, public officials have also demanded to get inside, especially to check the conditions of those who are on a hunger strike. Public officials like Brooklyn Borough President Antonio Reynoso got inside and say those in custody describe conditions that are disgusting and inhumane, and says no wonder ICE officials make it tough to get inside for oversight.
5: They don't want you to see what's happening. It's the food is terrible, the conditions are no good, and there is a hunger strike. This is not about people asking for ethnic food and they're just upset about ethnic food. These are folks that are really struggling in a detention center that doesn't meet American values and standards.
6: Trump administration officials deny inhumane conditions. Governor Hochul says New Yorkers need to be protected against ICE. She is highlighting new provisions to rein in ICE, including a ban on wearing masks and restricted access to certain locations like churches and schools. Governor Hochul says she's not trying to protect immigrants with criminal records. She is protecting those like her ancestors who came to America.
9: False narrative. We got to shut that down right now. This is about protecting people who came, just like my grandparents came here, in search of a better life.
6: I'm Vanessa Tyler on New York's BIN 1600, your home for Black News First.
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11: Most people know about Restaurant Week, but not everyone knows there's a Black Restaurant Week born in Houston, Texas in 2016 and is now spreading to cities across the country. It's more than just menus. It's a movement.
12: And so we really want to create something that was more all-inclusive to the creative things we were seeing happening in the food scene.
11: That's one of the three founders, Fallon Farrell.
12: As we've grown through the years, we've literally watched businesses start off as like a pop-up food tent and now having like two or three locations.
11: From soul food kitchens to hidden gem caterers, Black Restaurant Week shines a light where it's long been missing. It's helped generate tens of millions of dollars for Black-owned businesses, keeping legacies alive and creating new ones. And it's part of Black history still being written every time a diner takes that first bite. I'm Esther Dillard for the Black Information Network.
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0: 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I'm Charlamagne Tha God, host of the world's most dangerous morning show, The Breakfast Club, and my history lives here.
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5: We've got a lot of work to do. 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And we know that it's a necessity. 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
6: The opinions, beliefs, and viewpoints expressed in this commentary are those of the author and do not necessarily represent those of BIN and its founding partners and employees. Now it's time to bring the funk with Roland S. Martin.
7: If you want a perfect example of how white people vote against their own interest, all you have to do is take a look at this story that NBC News did, where they talked to 13 farmers in Iowa. 11 of those farmers voted for Donald Trump. What's crazy is they largely still back him. Now, mind you, the price of fertilizer has increased. Trump's tariffs have destroyed the soybean industry. We can go on and on and on how Donald Trump's economic policies have completely destroyed American farmers. But here's the thing. He did it last time. We had a taxpayer bailout of farmers the first time Trump was there because his tariffs were awful. And these idiots decided to vote for him again. He won the rural vote by 40 points. More than 2016, more than 2020. And these people, they call themselves pro-business Republicans, but they're getting screwed. And they actually say, hey, you know what? We hope this thing turns around by the end of his term. Farmers are filing bankruptcy. They're committing suicide. These things are happening, and these folks still support the person who is destroying their family businesses and destroying their lives. Y'all, this is delusional, and you can't out-meet yourself out of this. You got to let these people implode. I'm Roland Martin on the Black Information Network.
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8: Here's what's trending this hour. President Trump says peace talks are still on with Iran. A federal judge is delaying indefinitely the federal civil trial over the collapse of Baltimore's Francis Scott Key Bridge. The case was set to begin Monday, but both sides agreed to pause the proceedings after a series of major settlements and new legal questions about the remaining claims. And for the first time in almost 10 years, homelessness went down in California and across the country last year, according to a new federal report. I'm Amber Payton, and that's what's trending.
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9: Major news coming from the NFL. Several high-profile Black athletes are on the move.
10: Oh, Lord have mercy.
9: First, a blockbuster trade as the Cleveland Browns send Defensive Player of the Year, Myles Garrett, to the Los Angeles Rams for linebacker Jared Verse and several draft picks.
11: Whoa, what? Time out, man.
9: Many sports pundits believe this move signifies the Rams are all in this season as SoFi Stadium is set to host the Super Bowl. The worst-kept secret now becomes reality.
12: If I pour salt and I pour sugar on the table, you can't tell which one is sweet, which one's not. Do you taste it?
9: Philadelphia Eagles wideout A.J. Brown is headed to the Patriots. The Eagles are receiving a 2028 first-round draft pick and 2027 fifth-round pick from the Patriots. More news. Odell Beckham Jr. is re-upping with the Giants. A Super Bowl-winning quarterback is trading in his helmet for a microphone.
11: Man, I've been out here in the Bahamas. I ain't hear nothing like this.
13: Hold on, Ocho.
11: Damn.
9: Free
10: free agent quarterback Russell Wilson is reportedly joining CBS Sports.
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2: In unfortunate entertainment news, Commodores co-founder and former bassist Ronald Lepred has died in Auckland, New Zealand at 75 years old. His daughter, music producer Soraya Lepred, announced her father's death on social media. The NZ Herald reports he died Saturday after a sudden medical event and had lived in Auckland for the past 40 years. Lepred co-founded the Commodores with Lionel Richie, Walter Orange, Thomas McClary, William King, and Milan Williams when they were all students at Tuskegee Institute. Elsewhere in entertainment news, legendary music mogul Clive Davis is in the hospital in New York City. A rep for Davis told TMZ he was suffering from an upper respiratory infection and was admitted to the hospital as a precaution. The spokesperson also said he is expected to be released soon. The 94-year-old record producer's hospitalization comes just days after he was seen attending the Gordon Parks Foundation awards dinner and auction in New York City. With the latest in entertainment news, I'm Morgan Wood on the Black Information Network. BINnews.com, your home for Black News First.
3: I'm Bill Black with another Bet You Didn't Know music fact. So I just got through reading Mariah Carey's book, The Meaning of Mariah Carey. And in it, she talks about her and Derek Jeter had a brief fling from 97 to 1998 towards the end of her marriage to Tommy Mottola. She also revealed that Derek was the inspiration for this song.

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4: We begin in Illinois, where talks are ongoing with a focus on new legislation for the construction of a new Bear Stadium. The site of that stadium is in Arlington Heights. State Senator Bill Cunningham says the measure would give municipalities in Cook County with more than 70,000 residents the ability to create a municipal stadium authority.
5: Which would then allow the Bears, should they choose to enter into an agreement with the municipality, to privately finance the stadium, and then the stadium would be owned by the municipality.
4: The Bears wouldn't pay any property taxes on the stadium. However, they would still have to pay property taxes on any development surrounding the stadium. Soldier Field has served as the Chicago Bears Stadium since 1971. Cook County has a 22% Black population. That's according to Data USA.
3: In East Point, Georgia, just outside of Atlanta, a Black family search for a missing family member ends with a heartbreaking discovery. Atlanta News First reports the body of Derek Samuel has been found at an East Point apartment complex. Tangi Brown lives in the area and joined in the search for Samuels.
6: I'm heartbroken. His life hasn't even begun. I mean, he was a young man, I guess, trying to figure it out.
3: The area where his body was found is the same area investigators were already searching for clues in his disappearance. Community members joined a coordinated search for Samuels and handed out flyers throughout the community since learning of his disappearance. This investigation is ongoing. We'll keep you updated on this story. Now to Black comedian Bill Cosby's request for a new trial. We've learned that a judge has denied that request. This comes after a civil jury found him liable for $19 million in damages in a sexual assault case. The judge ruled that Cosby did not prove any irregularities in the court proceedings that would have prevented a fair trial, and that the damages awarded to his accuser were not excessive. The jury awarded former waitress Donna Motzinger $19.25 million in damages after she sued Cosby, alleging he drugged and sexually assaulted her in 1972. Cosby has denied the allegations brought by Motzinger and other women who claim they were drugged and assaulted by him.
4: Sentiments on social media are making the rounds regarding a Black teenager who was shot and killed days before his graduation in Saginaw, Michigan. Videos of Dion Wiley at his prom send-off holding a stack of cash has gone viral, and reports suggest that's the reason he was killed at a prom party. Dion's mother accepted his diploma at the graduation ceremony, and Black attorney Ben Crump shared a GoFundMe campaign to help cover funeral expenses. And finally, the city of Biloxi, Mississippi is bringing back the annual Juneteenth celebration on June 19th and 20th at John Henry Beck Park and the Biloxi Town Green. The event will feature family-friendly activities, including an essay contest for youths ages 11 to 18. A three-on-three basketball tournament will kick off the celebration on Friday, June 19th. I'm Mike Moore, along with Nicole Deal, on your home for 24/7 News, the Black Information Network.
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3: 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Their business model survives on low margins at the pump, so that savings gets passed along to their customers. 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Money news at 24 and 54 minutes past each hour. 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
3: We begin in Charlotte, North Carolina, where the recent death of a Black teenage girl found hanging from a tree is sparking suspicion and anger in the Black community. Authorities are ruling the death of 16-year-old Juliana Nazita a suicide, but many are questioning the circumstances and the lack of investigation. Juliana was reported missing April 28th. Her body was found May 8th on property belonging to a church, the United House of Prayer for All People.
4: In the Oak Cliff neighborhood of Dallas, Texas, neighbors are stepping up after last week's deadly explosion of an apartment building. The blast killed two adults and a child. This Black woman, Michelle Favors, made a donation.
8: It was devastating to see once the smoke and fire settled, to see there was hardly anything there, and to know that there was probably people there. Yeah, that's heartbreaking.
4: Families who lost everything are now staying in hotels while the community rallies, dropping off clothes, food, toiletries, and even toys at Mission Oak Cliff. And now to predominantly Black Prince George's County, Maryland. That's where a new grocery store has opened inside the Fairmount Heights Public Library. The area is considered a food desert. Black volunteer Phyllis Wright says this is a blessing.
9: And we need this because this day and time, so many families are in need. So we want them to come out and get this. Come and get some groceries.
4: The new Fairmount 5 Market lets qualifying families pick out fresh produce, meat, dairy, and other items at no cost. The store was built in partnership with Good Doctor, a Black-owned hunger relief company. The store will serve roughly 175 families a week.
3: And finally, Southwest Airlines, based in Dallas, Texas, is undoing a previous decision regarding its policy on plus-size passengers. The discount carrier will no longer require plus-size customers to book an extra seat in advance. Moving forward, agents at the gate will now assign an extra seat for free if there is one available, or work to get the customer on a later flight. I'm Nicole Deal, along with Mike Moore, on your home for Black News First, the Black Information Network. Your Washington Roundup is next.
10: Tensions are rising in the Middle East as Iran reportedly ends negotiations with the U.S. and threatens to block the Strait of Hormuz, a key global shipping route. The move follows U.S. strikes on Iranian military sites over the weekend. Iran's Revolutionary Guard says it retaliated by targeting an American military base in the Gulf region, while Kuwait reports intercepting missiles and drone attacks. Despite the escalating conflict, President Trump urged calm on Truth Social, telling Americans to sit back and relax, adding it will all work out in the end. Meanwhile, on Capitol Hill, an immigration enforcement funding bill remains stalled past a self-imposed Republican deadline. Lawmakers are divided over President Trump's spending priorities, including a proposed $1 billion in White House security and ballroom funding, along with a nearly $1.8 billion anti-weaponization fund. Congress is back in Washington following recess. That's your Washington Roundup. I'm Morgan Wood on the Black Information Network.
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0: I'm Bill Black with another Bet You Didn't Know music fact. We all know this song. Oh, Marvin Gaye's What's Going On, recorded in 1970. It's a song about war, racism, and things African Americans were going through at that time. Now, on background vocals of this song were legendary Detroit Lions Lynn Berry and Mel Farr. After he recorded the song, Gaye told Berry and Farr he wanted to try out for the Detroit Lions. Because Lions coach Jim Schmidt was a fan of Marvin, he agreed to take the meeting. But when he found out he had never played football, not even in high school, he said no to a tryout. So even though Marvin never got to give us classic football moves, he left us with a legacy of songs. I'm Bill Black, and that's another Bet You Didn't Know Music Fact on the Black Information Network.
12: I'm Amber Payton with BIN News Now. A known gang member in Ventura County, California, has been sentenced to 5 years in prison for beating an African-American man with a baseball bat in an alleged racially motivated attack. Prosecutors say Javier Gomez and a juvenile yelled racial slurs before attacking the victim, who suffered cognitive and vision loss for several months. The New York Giants are bringing back wide receiver Odell Beckham Jr. The team announced Monday that OBJ has signed with the franchise that drafted him in the first round in 2014. Beckham spent 5 seasons with the Giants before being traded to the Cleveland Browns. And rapper Tory Lanez is asking a federal judge for a restraining order against a prison guard. According to TMZ, Lanez claims he is facing threats. His team says the concerns come after he filed a $100 million lawsuit over a prison stabbing that left him seriously injured. Get BIN News Now on demand 24/7 on the iHeartRadio app.
13: I'm Vanessa Tyler on the Black Information Network, your home for Black news first. It's the United States of America, but there is criticism. Lately, only one race and sex, a white male perspective, is being projected here at home and around the world. Joining me is diplomat Desiree Cormier-Smith, former U.S. Special Representative for Racial Equity and Justice under the Biden-Harris administration. And I should add, the black woman is the first ever in that position. Desiree, welcome.
14: Thank you for having me.
13: As a former official with the U.S. State Department, now run by Secretary of State Marco Rubio, tell me your concerns.
14: Oh, where to start? I'll keep it focused today on the obsession with weeding out anything deemed as quote unquote woke, which unfortunately basically means all things black, all things related to people of color, things related to gender equality, LGBTQI plus equality, and disability rights. And one of the latest moves that the State Department, that is getting attention at the State Department, is the surgence of this new fellowship program called the Ben Franklin Fellowship, which really has a focus on, the notion that the State Department and specifically the Foreign Service, our diplomatic corps, had become too woke, and that diversity, equity, inclusion, and accessibility efforts had led to a decline somehow in meritocracy.
13: What does this lack of diversity in foreign policy mean?
14: It's incredibly dangerous. I firmly believe that the notion that the people who go abroad to represent the United States of America should look like the United States of America.
13: You recently left the State Department. Did you decide to resign? And what is the morale among those who are able to stay?
14: Yeah. So I was a political appointee under the Biden-Harris administration. So unfortunately, I knew that I was going to have to leave my position as soon as the election was called back in November 2024. And my last day was January 19th, 2025. But I left behind hundreds, thousands of career colleagues who are nonpartisan, who serve across administrations and who are apolitical. This administration is not relying upon career experts, but rather relying upon political loyalists to the president. And that is incredibly dangerous, and that should concern every American.
13: She says America should be concerned with how the lack of diversity in America's State Department is impacting the war and impacting us.
15: Hear it tomorrow in part two of my three-part conversation with former U.S. State Department official, Black diplomat Desiree Cormier Smith. With Black News First, I'm Vanessa Tyler on the Black Information Network.
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1: Where the city listens first.
16: March 18th, 1969, Black nurses use their lunch break to protest discrimination at Charleston's Medical College Hospital. The 12 workers are accused of leaving their patients and are fired. The next day, over 60 African-American hospital employees walk off the job and start a strike against the hospital. On April 25th, Governor McNair calls up 1,000 state troopers and National Guardsmen, orders a 9 p.m. curfew, and declares a state of emergency. Coretta Scott King addresses the Emmanuel African Methodist Episcopal Church on April 30th.
17: In our nation, the Black working woman is perhaps the most discriminated against.
16: The governor responds with armored personnel carriers and soldiers brandishing bayonets. The Black community boycotts Charleston businesses. Some report revenue reductions of as much as 50%. The hospital is eventually charged with 37 instances of civil rights violations by the federal government, who threatened to cut off $12 million in funding. And on June 27th, 1969, hospital president McCord yields. I'm Wesson Tishome for the Black Information Network.
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15: I'm Vanessa Tyler on New York's BIN 1600, your home for Black news first. There's a new sheriff in town. He's a Black man known for not always staying behind the blue line. In fact, Edwin Raymond is an NYPD whistleblower and even sued the department over arrest quotas that impact Black men. Mayor Mamdani hired him and fired New York City Sheriff Anthony Miranda, whose tenure had been plagued by scandal. The New York City Sheriff's Department handles things like seizing property and executing court-mandated orders. I asked the mayor why he chose former NYPD Lieutenant Edwin Raymond as the new sheriff.
18: Edwin has shown time and time again what it looks like to be able to serve this city and, frankly, what we want in our sheriff.

0: important as we look to deliver a city where New Yorkers need not choose between safety and justice. And that continues to be a North Star for our administration.
1: Hear more in a wide-ranging interview with Mayor Mamdani this Sunday at 9 a.m. and 9 p.m. on The Black Perspective, only on the Black Information Network. They're not going anywhere. Protesters remain outside Delaney Hall, the ICE detention center in Newark, where there were clashes and demands the facility shut down. In addition to protesters, public officials have also demanded to get inside, especially to check the conditions of those who are on a hunger strike. Public officials like Brooklyn Borough President Antonio Reynoso got inside and say those in custody describe conditions that are disgusting and inhumane, and says no wonder ICE officials make it tough to get inside for oversight.
2: They don't want you to see what's happening. The food is terrible, the conditions are no good, and there is a hunger strike. This is not about people asking for ethnic food and they're just upset about ethnic food. These are folks that are really struggling in a detention center that doesn't meet American values and standards.
1: Trump administration officials deny inhumane conditions. Governor Hochul says New Yorkers need to be protected against ICE. She is highlighting new provisions to rein in ICE, including a ban on wearing masks and restricted access to certain locations like churches and schools. Governor Hochul says she's not trying to protect immigrants with criminal records. She is protecting those like her ancestors who came to America.
3: False narrative. We got to shut that down right now. This is about protecting people who came just like my grandparents came here in search of better life.
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5: Imagine you're walking down the street in New York City. 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
7: This is apology. Apology is not associated with the police or any other organization, but rather is a way for you to tell people what you have done wrong and how you feel about it. 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Thank you.
5: What would you apologize for?
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9: Mom, Dad, I'm really sorry. 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
14: This line shouldn't be for apologies. It should be for deranged, psychotic people. People are all crazy.
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15: I just use the name Mr. Apology because that's the simplest thing.
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18: I have one question for your apology. 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
5: 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And I saw Mr. Apology unravel.
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0: 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Every day, we deliver news made with your life in mind. From police reform and education to voting rights and black health care, our newsroom covers it all with purpose. Our journalists come from the communities they report on, and that matters because representation shapes how stories are told and how truth is heard. We're not just chasing headlines. We're holding power accountable and lifting up the stories that others overlooked. You deserve to hear your news your way. That's why we're here. With Black News First, this is

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1: The opinions, beliefs, and viewpoints expressed in this commentary are those of the author and do not necessarily represent those of BIN and its founding partners and employees.
2: California has become so lawless. Landlords are hiring samurai. I'm James T. Harris, and I have something to say. This is not a movie script. This is not a Netflix series. This is California in 2026. Property owners in Oakland are now hiring private squatter removal crews armed with baseball bats, body armor, and in one case, a katana sword, a literal samurai sword. Why? Because California's government has made it nearly impossible to remove squatters from private property. Police show up and say, it's a civil matter. Courts drag cases out for months, sometimes years. Meanwhile, squatters destroy homes, threaten neighbors, run criminal activity out of occupied buildings, and even demand cash payouts before they'll leave. Think about how insane this is. A homeowner pays the mortgage, pays the taxes, pays the insurance, pays for repairs, and the criminal trespasser gets the protections. One landlord in Los Angeles reportedly spent tens of thousands of dollars trying to reclaim his own property while squatters trashed the place, drove out paying tenants, and manipulated the legal system to stay inside longer. And what has California done in response? Not speed up removals, not strengthen property rights, not empower law enforcement. Nope. They expanded tenant protections even further, protections squatters now exploit like professional scammers. So naturally, a black market enforcement industry emerged. Because when government stops protecting basic property rights, people eventually look elsewhere for protection. That is the real story here. Not the sword, the collapse of trust in government. When citizens believe the system will not defend their home, they stop depending on the system. And once that happens, society gets dangerous fast. I'm James T. Harris for the Black Information Network.
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5: Here's what's trending this hour. There are conflicting reports about the state of negotiations between the U.S. and Iran. The Justice Department says it will abide by a court ruling that temporarily paused the Trump administration's so-called anti-weaponization fund. The fund was established from a settlement reached between the Trump family and the IRS to resolve long-running disputes others may have with the Biden administration. And the Chicago Bears might be moving out of Chicago to Indiana. I'm Amber Payton, and that's what's trending.
4: 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Here's Morgan Wood.
6: Class is back in session at Hillman College, as Netflix has announced that the sequel to the iconic HBCU-centered sitcom, A Different World, will premiere September 24th, exactly 39 years after the original debuted. The new series follows Deborah Wayne, the daughter of fan favorite characters Dwayne Wayne and Whitley Gilbert, as she begins her freshman year at the fictional historically black college. Original cast members including Jasmine Guy, Kadeem Hardison, Cree Summer, Daryl M. Bell, and Jada Pinkett Smith are set to return. The original series is widely credited with inspiring generations of students to attend HBCUs, with Debbie Allen noting the show helped triple HBCU enrollment during its run. The revival aims to introduce a new generation to the culture, community, and legacy of black college life. With the latest in HBCU news, I'm Morgan Wood on the Black Information Network, BINnews.com, your home for black news first.
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0: I'm Ashley Young on the Black Information Network. Quakers have a long history of abolition. They saw the slave trade as a grave injustice against their fellow man and used the Golden Rule to argue against such inhumane treatment. Slavery would persist through the close of the Civil War, but the 1688 Germantown Quaker petition against slavery was the first document created in America that condemned slavery. And that's a fact. I'm Ashley Young on the Black Information Network.
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6: Rapper and singer MIA is suing Kid Cudi for more than $2.8 million after being removed from his Rebel Ragers tour. According to court filings, MIA claims she was wrongfully dismissed despite having a contract that allegedly gave her creative freedom on stage. She argues the move cost her tour income, merchandise sales, and other business opportunities. Kid Cudi removed MIA from the tour in May following backlash over politically charged remarks she made during a performance in Dallas, Texas. The lawsuit seeks damages and a jury trial. Elsewhere in entertainment, ASAP Rocky is set to be honored at the inaugural Tribeca X. The rapper will be awarded the Filmmaker of the Year Award for his work in music, fashion, film, design, and brand storytelling. The new award was created to recognize an artist whose work expands the creative and cultural possibilities of brand-supported storytelling through cinematic craft and cultural impact. Tribeca X is taking place during the annual Tribeca Festival at Spring Studios on June 8th and 9th. Tribeca X passes are available now. With the latest in entertainment, I'm Morgan Wood on the Black Information Network, your home for Black news first.
9: At HBCUs, the band is more than entertainment. It's heartbeat, history, and heat. At the Black Information Network, we honor the musicians who bring soul to every step, the drum lines that don't miss, the horns that lift the spirit, the dancers who move like memory itself. We follow students balancing 18 credit hours and 6 a.m. practices. We talk to band directors who are part coach, part mentor, and part musician. And we celebrate the Black excellence on display in every halftime performance, where discipline meets tradition and rhythm meets resistance. This is not just sound. It's identity. It's Black joy at 120 beats per minute, and it's legacy passed down in notes, movements, and uniforms. Warm with pride. The HBCU Marching Band is a classroom, ministry, and a second home. And every performance is a reminder. We've got something nobody else can match. With Black News First, this is the Black Information Network.
10: I'm Mike Moore.
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10: We begin in Norfolk, Virginia. That's where there's been quick reaction to the death of a 60-year-old Black woman gunned down in the streets. Police say two men were injured in that same shooting. Investigators say they have not named a suspect. There's a call now by city leaders and residents to stop the violence. Cops have identified the deceased woman as Greta Denise Huggins. Black City Council member J.P. Page responded at the scene and returned the following day.
12: Working with the city, we had mental health out here today, and I'm staying on them.
10: Lucretia Hargraves is the neighbor of Huggins.
13: If we not examples, if they see what we doing, then they gonna be out here trying to do the same thing. It cannot work like that.
10: Norfolk police say its investigation is active and ongoing.
11: In the predominantly Black city of Memphis, Tennessee, $1 million has been set aside to bolster support for youth violence prevention efforts. Among those making the announcement were the city's Black mayor, Paul Young, and the Black founder of HEAL 901, K. Darrell Cowan.
14: We work intensively with young people, but these resources also give us the ability to go help whole family. When it comes to our mental health services, it's not just the young people who need their support. It's the adults that are serving and the guardians of these young people that are in need of support.
11: Fox 13 reports the funding will go towards supporting structured activities, mentorships, conflict resolution, violence prevention, youth engagement, and mental health services. We've learned that a Black Alabama judge has been suspended. She's Judge Yeshiba Blanchard of Jefferson County Probate Court. The action comes after allegations of misconduct, including racial remarks. Blanchard is accused of creating a backlog by postponing hearings and prioritizing personal activities over scheduled cases. Attorneys reported that hearings often stalled for months under her leadership, with concerns raised about the impact on clients' lives. The complaint filed by the Judicial Inquiry Commission also highlighted Blanchard's delayed handling of involuntary commitment hearings.
10: The first ever Hampton Roads, Virginia Black Gay Pride Festival has come and gone. The festival drew huge crowds to Virginia Beach. It also recognized the start of Pride Month. Tree Kelty, who is Black, is the curator of the festival.
15: I wanted something that we can come to that was for us, by us. And it's so important to me for representation. It's really celebrating Black, queer, and trans joy.
10: Kelty says the whole idea was to fill a void that she saw after moving back to Hampton Roads from Washington, D.C. And finally, a look ahead to the Juneteenth Innovation Expo in New Jersey. That's set to take place on June 9th. Organizers say it will offer a platform for local businesses, entrepreneurs, and community members to connect and explore new opportunities. The event is hosted by the African American Chamber of Commerce of New Jersey. It will feature vendor shopping, exhibitor showcases, networking sessions, and panel discussions. For more international, national, state, and local news impacting the Black community, listen to the Black Information Network on the iHeartRadio app or log on to BINnews.com. I'm Mike Moore, along with Nicole Deal, on your home for 24/7 News, the Black Information Network.
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26: Nike is facing one of its toughest moments in years. The company's stock continues to plummet, and the company is pushing through another massive round of layoffs. Nike's share price has dropped over 70% from its 2021 pandemic high and is now trading around $44. There seems to be deep concern from investors over slow sales and strategic mistakes, over expansion and over hiring. In the past month alone, Nike has been hit with backlash over a Boston Marathon ad and announced 1,400 additional layoffs, mostly in its tech division. That is the company's second round of cuts in 2026 and the fourth straight year of downsizing. Executives say the reductions are part of the company's Win Now turnaround strategy aimed at rebuilding wholesale partnerships, making changes to manufacturing, and refocusing on sport innovation. Many believe Nike's path remains uncertain, with sales expected to fall across several regions and competition getting more fierce.
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27: Louisiana Governor Jeff Landry has signed the new Caleb Wilson Hazing Prevention Act, a law named after Black 20-year-old Caleb Wilson, who died after a suspected hazing incident at Southern University.
30: The incident involved the Omega Psi Phi fraternity. The law tightens penalties for hazing, expands what legally counts as hazing, mandates anti-hazing courses for college administrators, and requires schools that receive state funds, both public and private, to maintain an online database of hazing incidents. Wilson's family says they hope the bill prevents other families from suffering the same loss. I'm Morgan Wood on the Black Information Network.
10: A teenager in central Louisiana is facing charges after police say he spray-painted a racial slur across a Black woman's garage door, leaving the homeowners shaken and the neighborhood outraged. Investigators identified the 13-year-old through surveillance video and arrested him for hate crimes, property damage, and criminal trespassing. The victim told officers she woke up to the hateful graffiti, including the N-word covering the front of her house. She called the incident frightening and deeply hurtful. In Orange County, California, healthcare officials have decided not to renew a state grant which funds a program that supports pregnant Black women.
31: The county says the reason is because of low enrollment. The program is aimed at addressing health disparities among Black women related to preterm births, low birth rates, and postpartum depression. The decision has sparked concerns among community members and program leaders who fear the loss of supportive care and resources for Black moms and families. The program was only a year old. I'm Mike Island on the Black Information Network.
27: And finally, June is Pride Month, a celebration of LGBTQ history and culture. Back in the 1960s, homosexuality was a crime. The first Pride Parade was observed in New York City in June of 1970, 1 year after the Stonewall Riots, named after the Stonewall Inn that was raided by NYPD. That raid became a flashpoint for LGBTQ civil rights. I'm Nicole Deal, along with Mike Moore, on your home for Black News First, the Black Information Network. Your Healthy Minute is next.
0: 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I'm Mike Island on the Black Information Network.
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5: BIN News This Hour, I'm Andrea Coleman. Coming up, another race-based march takes place in Virginia Beach. A former superintendent of a Midwestern school district who is Black is headed to prison for lying about his immigration status. And
6: I just think that we've got to win these elections this year or we'll be facing this calamity come 2028.
5: A Black congressional leader is sounding the alarm about the importance of voting in the upcoming midterm elections. But first, here's BIN News Now.
7: Health officials say the Ebola death toll is rising in the Democratic Republic of Congo and Uganda.
8: Getting treatment for fever, headache, symptoms of other ailments. And so by the time they get to the health centers, their disease is really advanced and they end up dying.
7: The World Health Organization is confirming 43 deaths across both countries. Officials say the latest Ebola strain is severe and often deadly with no approved treatment or vaccine yet. Louisiana's new congressional map is now law. The GOP-led Senate gave final approval Friday, and Governor Jeff Landry signed it hours later. The move comes after the U.S. Supreme Court struck down the state's 6th district. The new map eliminates one of the state's Black-majority congressional districts. And singer MIA is suing Kid Cudi after being removed from his tour. Cudi dropped her as an opener following a rant during a May 2nd show, saying fans were upset and he did not want anything offensive at his concerts. MIA is seeking $2.8 million, claiming Live Nation agreed to pay her regardless of what she said on stage.
9: I'm Amber Payton with BIN News Now. Back to you, Andrea.
5: Thank you, Amber. Last weekend, a group of white supremacists marched through Virginia Beach. This weekend, members of the original Black Panther Party did the same. Wavy News cites this statement from Mike Payne, the leader of the group. It reads, "One thing to know about this organization, we don't hide our faces. We firmly, loudly, and proudly stand up for what we believe in. We don't fight racism with racism. We fight it with solidarity. If you love us, it's nothing but love extended back. We stand up for Black people, and we will continue to defend and protect our people by any means necessary." The statement went on to say that people should never have to move in fear. Former Des Moines, Iowa public school superintendent Ian Roberts will serve 24 months in prison and face deportation following his prison time. Defense attorney Alfredo Parrish says Roberts' work while serving as DMPS superintendent was a factor in the judge's sentencing decision.
11: The judge was extremely impressed, not only with his work, but the comments he got from friends and colleagues he worked with. So we expect him to continue this work in Indiana. We have been in touch with the Indiana Consul General in New York.
5: Well, Roberts will be credited with time served. Roberts was arrested by ICE in September and later resigned. He pleaded guilty to lying about his immigration status when applying for the job and being an illegal immigrant in possession of a firearm. Both Roberts and Parrish are Black. A Black congressman, Jim Clyburn, who just narrowly dodged having his district redrawn, says Black Americans need to understand what time it is in America and vote in a big way come November.
6: If we do not turn out in record numbers and win these elections all across the country during this so-called midterm elections, then I believe we're going to see the institution of rules and regulations and all kinds of procedures that will continue to nullify the vote, suppress people's activities, and rig the elections in many places. That's because I know this history. I've studied all of my life, and I can see it as clear as I can see my hands in front of my face. They are opting out to return the electoral process to what it was before we had the 1965 Voting Rights Act.
5: Clyburn made those comments on Saturday when speaking with Reverend Al Sharpton on Politics Nation on MS Now. Last week, a vote in favor of redrawing South Carolina's congressional map fell apart. The state has only one majority Black district, which Clyburn has represented for the past 33 years. This is BIN News This Hour. Be sure to follow us wherever you get your podcasts. I'm Andrea Coleman on the Black Information Network, home of Black News First.
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12: Welcome to the journey around America where we visit iconic locations connected to Black history. 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
15: I'm Vanessa Tyler on New York's BIN 1600, your home for Black News First. There's a new sheriff in town. He's a Black man known for not always staying behind the blue line. In fact, Edwin Raymond is an NYPD whistleblower and even sued the department over arrest quotas that impact Black men. Mayor Mamdani hired him and fired New York City Sheriff Anthony Miranda, whose tenure had been plagued by scandal. The New York City Sheriff's Department handles things like seizing property and executing court-mandated orders. I asked the mayor why he chose former NYPD Lieutenant Edwin Raymond as the new sheriff.
16: Edwin has shown time and time again what it looks like to be able to serve this city. And frankly, what we want in our sheriff is someone that we can look to not only follow the law, but also to set an example of creating a trust between many New Yorkers and city government that hasn't often been the case. And we're incredibly excited for him to start in this position and to show that in his actions underneath city government.
17: You're right. He's an advocate for police reform. What kind of changes do you see him making?
16: You know, I think his focus will be as the sheriff, which has to do with a specific set of duties, some of which are removed from the larger conversation around police reform. However, reform is something that is incredibly important as we look to deliver a city where New Yorkers need not choose between safety and justice. And that continues to be a North Star for our administration.
15: Hear more in a wide-ranging interview with Mayor Mamdani this Sunday at 9 a.m. and 9 p.m. on The Black Perspective, only on the Black Information Network. They're not going anywhere. Protesters remain outside Delaney Hall, the ICE detention center in Newark, where there were clashes and demands the facility shut down. In addition to protesters, public officials have also demanded to get inside, especially to check the conditions of those who are on a hunger strike. Public officials like Brooklyn Borough President Antonio Reynoso got inside and say those in custody describe conditions that are disgusting and inhumane, and says no wonder ICE officials make it tough to get inside for oversight.
10: They don't want you to see what's happening. It's the food is terrible, the conditions are no good, and there is a hunger strike. This is not about people asking for ethnic food and they're just upset about ethnic food. These are folks that are really struggling in a detention center that doesn't meet American values and standards.
15: Trump administration officials deny inhumane conditions. Governor Hochul says New Yorkers need to be protected against ICE. She is highlighting new provisions to rein in ICE, including a ban on wearing masks and restricted access to certain locations like churches and schools. Governor Hochul says she's not trying to protect immigrants with criminal records. She is protecting those like her ancestors who came to America.
18: False narrative. We got to shut that down right now. This is about protecting people who came, just like my grandparents came here, in search of better life.
15: I'm Vanessa Tyler on New York's BIN 1600, your home for Black News First.
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19: This is Layla Ali, undefeated world champion Hall of Fame boxer, wellness advocate, and CEO of Layla Ali Lifestyle. My father, Muhammad Ali, was more than a champion in the ring. He was a global voice for courage, conviction, faith, and justice. The Muhammad Ali Center celebrates his life, his principles, and his willingness to stand for something bigger than himself, reminding us of the power of purpose. To learn more about

0: /history. I'm Layla Ali, and my history lives here.
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7: We've got a lot of work to do. 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
8: The opinions, beliefs, and viewpoints expressed in this commentary are those of the author and do not necessarily represent those of BIN and its founding partners and employees. Now it's time to bring the funk with Roland S. Martin.
9: If you want a perfect example of how white people vote against their own interest, all you have to do is take a look at this story that NBC News did, where they talked to 13 farmers in Iowa. 11 of those farmers voted for Donald Trump. What's crazy is they largely still back him. Now, mind you, the price of fertilizer has increased. Trump's tariffs have destroyed the soybean industry. We can go on and on and on how Donald Trump's economic policies have completely destroyed American farmers. But here's the thing. He did it last time. We had a taxpayer bailout of farmers the first time Trump was there because his tariffs were awful. And these idiots decided to vote for him again. He won the rural vote by 40 points. More than 2016, more than 2020. And these people, they call themselves pro-business Republicans, but they're getting screwed. And they actually say, hey, you know what? We hope this thing turns around by the end of his term. Farmers are filing bankruptcy. They're committing suicide. These things are happening. And these folks still support the person who is destroying their family businesses and destroying their lives. Y'all, this is delusional, and you can't out-meet yourself out of this. You got to let these people implode. I'm Roland Martin on the Black Information Network.
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10: Here's what's trending this hour. President Trump says peace talks are still on with Iran. A federal judge is delaying indefinitely the federal civil trial over the collapse of Baltimore's Francis Scott Key Bridge. The case was set to begin Monday, but both sides agreed to pause the proceedings after a series of major settlements and new legal questions about the remaining claims. And for the first time in almost 10 years, homelessness went down in California and across the country last year, according to a new federal report. I'm Amber Payton, and that's what's trending.
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11: Major news coming from the NFL. Several high-profile Black athletes are on the move.
12: Oh, Lord have mercy.
11: First, a blockbuster trade as the Cleveland Browns send Defensive Player of the Year Myles Garrett to the Los Angeles Rams for linebacker Jared Verse and several draft picks.
13: Whoa, what? Timeout, man.
11: Many sports pundits believe this move signifies the Rams are all in this season as SoFi Stadium is set to host the Super Bowl. The worst-kept secret now becomes reality.
14: If I pour salt and I pour sugar on the table, you can't tell which one is sweet, which one's not. Do you taste it?
11: Philadelphia Eagles wideout A.J. Brown is headed to the Patriots. The Eagles are receiving a 2028 first-round draft pick and 2027 fifth-round pick from the Patriots. More news. Odell Beckham Jr. is re-upping with the Giants. A Super Bowl-winning quarterback is trading in his helmet for a microphone.
15: And I've been out here in the Bahamas. I ain't hear nothing like this.
16: Hold on, Ocho.
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19: 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Or like, I'll never forget, like, Queen's Another One Bites the Dust used to play on the black stations, as well as the pop stations and the rock stations. So to me, that's just like when music was just so good that, like, it just broke down partitions. 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
20: Well, Gabby Sidibe is stepping back into the spotlight in a big way. The Oscar-nominated actress is set to star in and executive produce a new Southern Gothic psychological drama called Rose Moon. The film follows a North Carolina probation officer whose relationship with a parolee turns into a dangerous obsession, putting her career and freedom at risk. Based on a true story, Rose Moon explores themes of loneliness, power, and identity through the lens of a middle-aged black woman navigating a late-life awakening. Production is set to begin soon in Georgia. And Jay-Z has the internet buzzing after debuting a brand new look and delivering some headline-making lyrics. The hip-hop icon hit the stage at the Roots Picnic over the weekend, rocking a full afro, ditching his signature locks, and stunned fans with a freestyle that immediately sparked some debate online. Many listeners believe his bars were aimed at Drake, Dame Dash, Nicki Minaj, Tory Lanez, and even singer Jaguar Wright, though he never mentioned anyone but Jaguar by name. Now social media is dissecting every line while also weighing in on Jay-Z's new look. With the latest in entertainment at 17 and 47 minutes past each hour, I'm Bree Wood on the Black Information Network, your home for black news first.
21: The United States Senate has had a total of 12 black members, with the first being Hiram Rhodes Rebels, elected in 1870 during the Reconstruction era. Jim Crow and other disenfranchisement tactics led to a gap of nearly 90 years between the first and second U.S. black senators. In 1992, Carol Moseley Braun became the first black woman to serve in the U.S. Senate.
22: I don't know, maybe this is just my day to get to talk about race. Maybe I'm just lucky like that today.
21: Vice President Kamala Harris became the second black female to serve as a U.S. senator in 2017. Barack Obama was the fifth black senator and the first to be elected president of the United States.
23: Race is an issue that I believe this nation cannot afford to ignore right now.
21: While Georgia's Raphael Warnock is the latest black member of the U.S. Senate after his 2021 election. Black U.S. senators have made contributions to the country and paved the way for future generations of black leaders. And that's a fact. This is Mike Moore for the Black Information Network.
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24: Here are your top stories. The Trump administration weaponization fund is shut down. We have the details. 276 people arrested in a child exploitation ring. And in North Carolina, a viral door cam video of a police officer punching a black woman suffering from mental distress over and over in the face and head is now under arrest. CNN shared some of the disturbing video where you hear the woman appears to be confused by what's happening.
25: Let go. I got her. I got her. I got her.
24: CNN reports the woman asked for mental health care, said she was off her medication, and repeatedly asked officers to call her father. The officer, Carson Hyder, has since been fired and charged with assault for allegedly inflicting serious injury to the woman. Voters are headed to the polls in several states, including Iowa, Montana, New Jersey, New Mexico, South Dakota, and California. It's all due to primary elections. The race for governor and Los Angeles mayor have gained a lot of national attention. Mayor Karen Bass, who is Black, was out meeting with residents over the weekend, encouraging them to vote, along with her opponents, Nithia Raman and Spencer Pratt.
3: I think that there is a clear choice. We want somebody that has proven and delivered versus somebody who has a lot of theory and wonderful ideas, but the city needs to have the job done. And then there's a guy that functions in fantasy world.
4: And what I'm hearing from people is that they're hungry for change. They're hungry for a different vision of Los Angeles.
5: A lot of people say, oh, he doesn't have any experience, but we all have the experience living in this city.
24: The race shows that so far, Bass is only leading the three candidates by a narrow margin. It's unclear if Bass will return as the Democratic candidate for the upcoming race for mayor. And President Trump is threatening to yank U.S. Customs and Border Patrol services for international flights at airports and sanctuary cities. U.S. Homeland Security Secretary Mark Wayne Mullen told Fox News it's because those cities prohibit local law enforcement from cooperating with immigration authorities. He says a proposal is being developed, but he said no decision has yet been made. Many are concerned because this announcement comes just as games for the FIFA World Cup heat up. And finally, Serena Williams is set to return to tennis after 4 years away. The 44-year-old African-American athlete never really announced an official retirement, but is expected to compete in the doubles competition at the HSBC Championships. Before this big announcement, Williams had been sharing openly her struggle with weight gain and her decision to use the GLP-1 drug to shed pounds. She told NBC's Today the drug has helped her overall health.
6: So my cholesterol level is 30% lower than it was years ago, which is insane, which I didn't even know. So if you have a high cholesterol level, you have a chance for heart disease.
7: Yes. Sure.
6: And that is a huge killer in the state.
24: Williams last played in 2022 when she lost the U.S. Open to Australia's Alia Tomjanovic. I'm Esther Dillard on your home for Black News First, the Black Information Network.
25: 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Number 3, In Your Eyes.

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3: Even though people are still spending money, new warning signs are starting to show up across the economy, especially for middle and working class families. Experts say Americans are increasingly falling behind as inflation continues to outpace income growth. Translation, your paycheck may not be stretching as far as it did a year ago. And now there are more signs people are financially stressed. Credit card delinquencies have climbed to their highest level since 2011. Americans are also saving less money, taking out more loans from their 401ks, and falling behind on bills at higher rates. Gas prices are becoming a major pressure point, too. Researchers say many low- and middle-income families are already cutting back on gas purchases because of rising prices tied to the Iran conflict, while some are delaying major purchases altogether just to keep up with everyday costs. Even Walmart says customers are now buying less gas when they fill up, which economists say is often one of the clearest signs that people are financially squeezed. With Money News at 24 and 54 minutes past each hour, I'm Mimi Brown on your home for Black News First, the Black Information Network.
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5: A new rule in California now requires those with SNAP benefits to work 20 hours a week or lose CalFresh and SNAP food benefits. That's the new rule that stands to impact more than 2.5 million people in the Golden State. The change affects those between 18 and 64 unless they have a child under 14. That group will now have to work an average of 80 hours a month with some exceptions. If they don't, they can only get benefits for 3 months every 3 years. Under President Trump's Big Beautiful Bill, exemptions are no longer allowed.
4: Google is requesting approval from the federal government to release up to 32 million mosquitoes in California and Florida as part of its debug program. The initiative looks to stop bad bugs with good bugs by releasing hordes of sterile mosquitoes to eliminate ones that carry disease like the West Nile virus. Residents in Florida have mixed reviews on the idea.
6: Mosquitoes are the number one cause of death of humans. I mean, why not? We'll help the human race.
7: I think it's interesting. I'm not sure about whether I want it in my backyard because there could be a lot of things that go wrong.
4: The Centers for Disease Control and Prevention says mosquitoes are the deadliest animal in the world. Google scientists say their eradication approach uses data analytics, sensors, and automation to scale the sterile insect technique.
5: Residents in Springfield, Illinois gathered for the annual Black Lives Matter Solidarity Day at Cox Park. It's a celebration of Black excellence, where organizers emphasize the movement's importance in ending racism and promoting unity. The event began 6 years ago after George Floyd's murder. Before the procession, participants decorate their cars with messages of hope. Several students are awarded scholarships, and community members enjoy food and activities.
4: And Opal Lee, the grandmother of Juneteenth, is releasing a new book ahead of the federal holiday. Lee will release her new memoir titled A Committee of One, How Faith Plus Action Equals a Purposeful Life this week. Opal Lee even took a few moments to promote her book online.
8: This book should be on the New York Times bestseller list. And those of you out there listening should go and get it.
4: The book discusses key moments in her life as a teacher, activist, and humanitarian. She advocated for making Juneteenth a federal holiday. It commemorates the enforcement of the Emancipation Proclamation in Texas.
5: I'm Misty Jordan, along with Esther Dillard, on your home for Black News First, the Black Information Network. Now, here's your Washington Roundup.
9: President Trump says peace talks are continuing with Iran at a rapid pace. He made that comment in a Truth Social post following reports that Iran was stepping away from the talks. Iranian state media reported Tehran was ending negotiations and planned to fully block the Strait of Hormuz due to ceasefire violations by the U.S. When asked by NBC News about those reports, Trump said, "I think we've been talking too much if you want to know the truth." An immigration enforcement funding bill has been stalled despite a self-imposed deadline for Republicans to pass the legislation. Republicans are facing delays in passing the measure due to debates over President Trump's spending priorities. Issues creating obstacles for the legislation includes the Trump administration's push for $1 billion in security funding for the White House and its ballroom. And that's your Washington Roundup. I'm Mike Moore on your home for 24/7 News, the Black Information Network.
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13: I'm Amber Payton with BIN News Now. Ken Paxton says his Republican primary runoff win shows President Trump needs to be listened to.
14: I think what he's trying to accomplish, most Americans want, certainly Republicans want it. And so whatever we need to do to get behind the president, I'm for.
13: The Texas Attorney General, who was endorsed by Trump, beat incumbent John Cornyn. Paxton will face Democratic State Representative James Tallarico in November. A federal judge says President Trump cannot rename the Kennedy Center or close it for renovations for now. The judge ruled only Congress can change the center's name and temporarily blocked the planned 2-year closure. The lawsuit was brought by Black Congresswoman Joyce Beatty. And a Santa Monica, California judge has denied Bill Cosby's request for a new trial after Donna Motzinger won a nearly $60 million sexual battery verdict against him. Motzinger accused Cosby of drugging and raping her decades ago. Get BIN News Now on demand 24/7 on the iHeartRadio app.
15: I'm Vanessa Tyler on the Black Information Network, your home for Black news first. It's the United States of America, but there is criticism. Lately, only one race and sex, a white male perspective, is being projected here at home and around the world. Joining me is diplomat Desiree Cormier-Smith, former U.S. Special Representative for Racial Equity and Justice under the Biden-Harris administration. And I should add, the Black woman is the first ever in that position. Desiree, welcome.
16: Thank you for having me.
15: As a former official with the U.S. State Department, now run by Secretary of State Marco Rubio, tell me your concerns.
16: Oh, where to start? I'll keep it focused today on the obsession with weeding out anything deemed as quote unquote woke, which unfortunately basically means all things Black, all things related to people of color, things related to gender equality, LGBTQI plus equality, and disability rights. And one of the latest moves that the State Department, that is getting attention at the State Department, is the surgence of this new fellowship program called the Ben Franklin Fellowship, which really has a focus on, the notion that the State Department and specifically the Foreign Service, our diplomatic corps, had become too woke, and that diversity, equity, inclusion, and accessibility efforts had led to a decline somehow in meritocracy.
15: What does this lack of diversity in foreign policy mean?
16: It's incredibly dangerous. I firmly believe that the notion that the people who go abroad to represent the United States of America should look like the United States of America.
15: You recently left the State Department. Did you decide to resign? And what is the morale among those who are able to stay?
16: Yeah. So I was a political appointee under the Biden-Harris administration. So unfortunately, I knew that I was going to have to leave my position as soon as the election was called back in November 2024. And my last day was January 19th, 2025. But I left behind hundreds, thousands of career colleagues who are nonpartisan, who serve across administrations and who are apolitical. This administration is not relying upon career experts, but rather relying upon political loyalists to the president. And that is incredibly dangerous, and that should concern every American.
15: She says America should be concerned with how the lack of diversity in America's State Department is impacting the war and impacting us. Hear it tomorrow in part two of my three-part conversation with former U.S. State Department official, Black diplomat Desiree Cormier Smith. With Black News First, I'm Vanessa Tyler on the Black Information Network.
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15: I'm Vanessa Tyler with a look at modern day Black history you should know. September 11th, 2001, we will never forget. Amid the terror and destruction, countless heroes answered the call, running toward danger while others fled. Among them were Black firefighters and police officers who made the ultimate sacrifice. They were fathers, mothers, sons, daughters, courageous first responders who carried the weight of duty, knowing the risks. Firefighter Vernon Cherry, a gifted singer with Ladder 118 in Brooklyn, gave his life that day. NYPD officer Clinton Davis stood as a guardian of the city he loved. These heroes reflected the strength and resilience of their communities. Their sacrifices remind us of the unity and courage we are capable of, even in our darkest moments. This is Vanessa Tyler on your home for 24/7 Black News First, the Black Information Network.
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4: I'm Vanessa Tyler on New York's BIN 1600, your home for Black News First. There's a new sheriff in town. He's a Black man known for not always staying behind the blue line. In fact, Edwin Raymond is an NYPD whistleblower and even sued the department over arrest quotas that impact Black men. Mayor Mamdani hired him and fired New York City Sheriff Anthony Miranda, whose tenure had been plagued by scandal. The New York City Sheriff's Department handles things like seizing property and executing court-mandated orders. I asked the mayor why he chose former NYPD Lieutenant Edwin Raymond as the new sheriff.
17: Edwin has shown time and time again what it looks like to be able to serve this city. And frankly, what we want in our sheriff is someone that we can look to not only follow the law, but also to set an example of creating a trust between many New Yorkers and city government that hasn't often been the case. And we're incredibly excited for him to start in this position and to show that in his actions underneath city government.
18: You're right. He's an advocate for police reform. What kind of changes do you see him making?
17: You know, I think his focus will be as the sheriff, which has to do with a specific set of duties, some of which are removed from the larger conversation around police reform. However,

0: In addition to protesters, public officials have also demanded to get inside, especially to check the conditions of those who are on a hunger strike. Public officials like Brooklyn Borough President Antonio Reynoso got inside and say those in custody describe conditions that are disgusting and inhumane, and says no wonder ICE officials make it tough to get inside for oversight.
1: They don't want you to see what's happening. It's the food is terrible, the conditions are no good, and there is a hunger strike. This is not about people asking for ethnic food and they're just upset about ethnic food. These are folks that are really struggling in a detention center that doesn't meet American values and standards.
0: Trump administration officials deny inhumane conditions. Governor Hochul says New Yorkers need to be protected against ICE. She is highlighting new provisions to rein in ICE, including a ban on wearing masks and restricted access to certain locations like churches and schools. Governor Hochul says she's not trying to protect immigrants with criminal records. She is protecting those like her ancestors who came to America.
2: False narrative. We got to shut that down right now. This is about protecting people who came, just like my grandparents came here, in search of a better life.
0: I'm Vanessa Tyler on New York's BIN 1600, your home for Black News First.
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8: 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U.S. Open champion in history.
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22: 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In most newsrooms, stories about the Black community are an occasional headline. 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We cover national news through a Black lens. 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Our goal is simple. 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Because you deserve a news source that sees the full picture and keeps you in it. With Black News First, this is the Black Information Network.
23: The opinions, beliefs, and viewpoints expressed in this commentary are those of the author and do not necessarily represent those of BIN and its founding partners and employees.
24: California has become so lawless. Landlords are hiring samurai. I'm James T. Harris, and I have something to say. This is not a movie script. This is not a Netflix series. This is California in 2026. Property owners in Oakland are now hiring private squatter removal crews armed with baseball bats, body armor, and in one case, a katana.

0: sword, a literal samurai sword. Why? Because California's government has made it nearly impossible to remove squatters from private property. Police show up and say, it's a civil matter. Courts drag cases out for months, sometimes years. Meanwhile, squatters destroy homes, threaten neighbors, run criminal activity out of occupied buildings, and even demand cash payouts before they'll leave. Think about how insane this is. A homeowner pays the mortgage, pays the taxes, pays the insurance, pays for repairs, and the criminal trespasser gets the protections. One landlord in Los Angeles reportedly spent tens of thousands of dollars trying to reclaim his own property while squatters trashed the place, drove out paying tenants, and manipulated the legal system to stay inside longer. And what has California done in response? Not speed up removals, not strengthen property rights, not empower law enforcement. Nope. They expanded tenant protections even further, protections squatters now exploit like professional scammers. So naturally, a black market enforcement industry emerged. Because when government stops protecting basic property rights, people eventually look elsewhere for protection. That is the real story here. Not the sword, the collapse of trust in government. When citizens believe the system will not defend their home, they stop depending on the system, and once that happens, society gets dangerous fast. I'm James T. Harris for the Black Information Network.
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3: Here's what's trending this hour. There are conflicting reports about the state of negotiations between the U.S. and Iran. The Justice Department says it will abide by a court ruling that temporarily paused the Trump administration's so-called anti-weaponization fund. The fund was established from a settlement reached between the Trump family and the IRS to resolve long-running disputes others may have with the Biden administration. And the Chicago Bears might be moving out of Chicago to Indiana. I'm Amber Payton, and that's what's trending.
2: 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Here's Morgan Wood.
4: Class is back in session at Hillman College, as Netflix has announced that the sequel to the iconic HBCU-centered sitcom, A Different World, will premiere September 24th, exactly 39 years after the original debuted. The new series follows Deborah Wayne, the daughter of fan favorite characters Dwayne Wayne and Whitley Gilbert, as she begins her freshman year at the fictional historically black college. Original cast members including Jasmine Guy, Kadeem Hardison, Cree Summer, Daryl M. Bell, and Jada Pinkett Smith are set to return. The original series is widely credited with inspiring generations of students to attend HBCUs, with Debbie Allen noting the show helped triple HBCU enrollment during its run. The revival aims to introduce a new generation to the culture, community, and legacy of black college life. With the latest in HBCU news, I'm Morgan Wood on the Black Information Network, BINnews.com, your home for black news first.
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2: Former Turks and Caicos Premier Michael Misik has been sentenced to just over 4 years in prison in a landmark corruption case that's been unfolding for more than a decade. The former leader and ex-husband of actress Lisa Rae McCoy was convicted on multiple bribery charges tied to government land deals and accused of misusing public funds for personal gain. Prosecutors say the case exposed a major abuse of power, while the judge called it a serious betrayal of public trust. Misik has denied wrongdoing, claiming the charges are politically motivated and is expected to appeal. And in more entertainment news, we have an update to a story we previously reported. Real Housewives of Atlanta star Drew Sidora just scored a major last-minute court win in her messy divorce battle. A Georgia judge reversed an earlier order that would have forced her to leave the mansion she shares with her estranged husband, Ralph Pittman, just days before a May 31st deadline. The new ruling allows both of them to stay in the home while their divorce plays out in court. Sidora had argued that being forced out on short notice could leave her and her son without a place to live. With the latest in entertainment at 17 and 47 minutes past each hour, I'm Bree Wood on the Black Information Network, your home for Black news first.
3: I'm Amber Payton on the Black Information Network, and today we honor a true hero of World War II, Waverly B. Woodson Jr., an African-American medic who risked it all for freedom and his comrades. June 6, 1944, D-Day. Amid the chaos of Omaha Beach, Woodson's landing craft was struck. Despite being wounded himself, he leaped into action. For over 30 relentless hours, he treated the injured under enemy fire, bandaging wounds, performing amputations, and saving countless lives. But Woodson's heroism went beyond the battlefield. In an era of segregation, he shattered barriers, proving that courage knows no color. His nomination for the Medal of Honor was never awarded until the Distinguished Service Cross was posthumously honored in 2024. It's the second highest honor that can be bestowed on a member of the Army and is awarded for extraordinary heroism. Let's ensure his story is never forgotten. Waverly B. Woodson Jr. exemplifies the best of humanity, dedication, bravery, and the power to inspire. I'm Amber Payton on your home for 24/7 Black News First, the Black Information Network.
4: I'm Mike Island on your home for 24/7 News, the Black Information Network. Some aspiring homeowners reportedly are facing numerous roadblocks, especially African Americans who are looking to buy a home. According to the U.S. Federal Housing Finance Agency, soaring home prices, elevated mortgage rates amid trying to manage debt like student loans are the primary culprits. WKOIC reports that a Northeast Ohio mayor is looking to help all aspiring homeowners with a special opportunity. Akron, Ohio's first mayor of color, Shamus Malik, is unveiling a down payment assistance plan for first-time homebuyers that could provide up to $7,500 for closing costs and down payments. Malik says the down payment assistance program is aimed at helping first-time home buyers.
5: You know, there's been a program like this in the county for a while, but having this in the city was very important to us. We see how hard it is for folks to put away savings at a time when we have rising costs across the board. And so I think every bit helps, right?
4: He also says he doesn't want people to be forced to be renters.
5: And we're seeing more folks are being kind of forced to rent even when they don't want to. And so this is our way of taking one of those obstacles out of the way.
4: The program will be funded through federal home funds from the U.S. Department of Housing and Urban Development. The mayor says the city still is finalizing details of the program, but it is set to launch this summer, WKYC says. Crime lab results reportedly are experiencing backlogs across the United States. Take the southern state of Georgia, for instance. A new report from the Georgia Bureau of Investigation is showing a backlog of cases involving crime lab results. The GBI monthly statistical report shows up to 48,000 unworked cases exceeding 30 days in the past 9 months. The Chatham County DA is Shalina Jones. Jones, who is African American, tells WSAV that backlogs from the crime lab result in backlogs for criminal cases where victims, defendants, and attorneys are forced into longer waiting periods before a case can be resolved. An Ohio man is finding that he has a high school diploma after 4 decades of believing he didn't have one. According to WKRC, 58-year-old Sean Hughes attended high school in Cincinnati in the 80s. Hughes, who is African-American, struggled academically and went to summer school after failing some courses. Hughes says his absenteeism was high because he got sick.
6: I missed so many days out of summer school because I got ill, so I never did return, and I never did look back at how I was going to get my diploma.
4: He never looked at pursuing his diploma, but was encouraged to try again. He had battled alcoholism over the years, but successfully recovered.
6: One of the things I decided to do once I stopped drinking and was in a program, they helped me to do things in a more positive way. And one of the decisions I made was to go back to school.
4: It was then when there was an amazing discovery when program officials reviewed his records. He did have the credits to graduate. And Hughes' original diploma from 1986 had been in storage all this time at the Cincinnati Public School District's office, WKRC says. I'm Mike Eiland on your home for Black News First, the Black Information Network.
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7: Flash flooding has been reported in North Carolina, and one person was killed by floods in Mississippi.
8: To spending cuts.
9: Public health advocates also warn that cuts to U.S. global health programs could weaken response efforts abroad and preparedness at home.
1: The Black Information Network.
10: Missouri Governor Mike Kehoe's power to call the 2025 special legislative session that led to the approval of the state's new congressional maps is being challenged.
11: Black News First. Your story is our story.
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12: Artificial intelligence may be replacing some office jobs, but right now the AI boom is also creating a huge surge in blue-collar work across the country. Tech companies are spending billions of dollars on massive AI data centers, and that's creating demand for construction workers, electricians, HVAC workers, maintenance crews, and data technicians. Some of those jobs are temporary construction jobs, but others can pay real money long term. Data center technicians, for example, can make close to $90,000 a year. Experts say thousands of new data centers are either planned or already under construction across the U.S., but there's also growing pushback. Critics say many of these projects receive huge tax breaks while creating fewer permanent jobs than people expect. And some communities are also worried about pressure on power grids, water usage, and the environment. So while AI is creating new jobs in some industries, it's also creating bigger questions about what the future workforce will actually look like. With Money News at 24 and 54 minutes past each hour, I'm Mimi Brown on your home for Black News First, the Black Information Network.
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14: The 2026 Atlantic hurricane season is officially underway. NOAA National Hurricane Center Director Dr. Michael Brennan says even though forecasters are predicting a below average season, you never know what's going to happen.
15: You can't really draw the map of what the tracks are going to look like. Do know there is likely to be an El Nino coming on. That does tend to suppress activity, but we can still get storms just about anywhere.
14: NOAA predicts a range of 8 to 14 named storms. 3 of 6 of them are expected to become hurricanes. Now is the time to stock up on supply kits and get your insurance papers in order. The season peaks in September and ends in November.
13: Southwest Airlines is changing up its plus-size passenger policy. The discount carrier will no longer require plus-sized customers to book an extra seat in advance. This comes after Tammy Parker, a Black Southwest Airline passenger, claims she was forced to buy an additional seat earlier this year because of her weight.
16: That's wrong. Being subjective about who needs, who's big, who's not. You're wrong. God does not like ugly. And what you're doing is discriminating.
13: With the updated policy, gate agents will now assign an extra seat for free if available or work to get the customer on a later flight. Southwest says the change aims to create a more consistent and seamless experience.
14: President Trump cannot name the Kennedy Center or close it for renovations, at least for now. Friday, a federal judge ruled that the center is to be named for President Kennedy, adding Congress gave the Kennedy Center its name and only Congress can change it. The judge also temporarily blocked the center from being closed for 2 years for renovations. Trump changed the name to Trump Kennedy Center while announcing the closure for what he called much needed renovations. The lawsuit was brought by Black Ohio Democrat Congresswoman Joyce Beatty.
13: And a historical marker honoring Springfield's first Black physician is now in place. Commissioner Chris Wallace says Dr. Thomas Burton was born into slavery. He was orphaned at 9 years old and was nearly illiterate at the age of 21. Despite setbacks, Burton pushed through medical school, opened his own medical practice, a drugstore, and shoe store in 1894. The marker is located at Rocking Horse Community Health Center.
14: I'm Misty Jordan, along with Esther Dillard, on your home for Black News First, the Black Information Network. Now, here's your Healthy Minute.
9: 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In the Black community, advocates say those conversations are especially important. According to the U.S. Department of Health and Human Services, Black adults are more likely to experience feelings of sadness, hopelessness, and emotional distress, yet are less likely to receive mental health treatment. 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As Men's Mental Health Month begins, the message is simple. Your mental health matters. That's your Healthy Minutes. I'm Morgan Wood on the Black Information Network.
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3: I'm Amber Payton with BIN News Now. Black Florida Congresswoman Frederica Wilson is announcing her retirement.
18: It's time.
3: The 83-year-old Democrat represents the state's 24th congressional district and has served eight terms. Wilson leaves behind a major legacy, including founding the 5,000 Role Models of Excellence Project and helping bring billions in infrastructure funding to Miami-Dade. The leading candidates for Los Angeles mayor are making their final pitches before Tuesday's primary. Black Mayor Karen Bass, Councilmember Nithya Raman, and community advocate Spencer Pratt all met with voters over the weekend. A new UC Berkeley poll shows Bass with a narrow lead. And 1 week after a white supremacist group marched at the Virginia Beach, Virginia oceanfront, members of the original Black Panther Party returned to the same area on Saturday. The group says the march was meant to reassure the community and push back against fear or intimidation from white nationalist groups. Get BIN News Now on demand 24/7 on the iHeartRadio app.
19: I'm Vanessa Tyler on the Black Information Network, your home for Black News First. The president's money fund to pay people.
20: People that were weaponized and really treated brutally by a system that was so corrupt, with corrupt people running it, and they're getting reimbursed for their legal fees and the other things that they had to suffer.
19: Those people, his supporters, even those January 6 rioters, will not get a dime. A judge put a pause to the fund that was so controversial, even Republicans who always back the president says the idea was a bad one. Trump is not going to fight this. Reports are he will back away from the nearly $1.8 billion anti-weaponization fund. The fund was part of a stunning settlement between the Trump family and the IRS. Part of the agreement includes the IRS could not even look into the back tax returns of the Trump family and Trump-related businesses. Hurricane season has started. The director of NOAA National Hurricane Center says Florida is one of the states usually impacted.
15: Florida has had almost all of the storm surge fatalities, and it does speak to the risk that that hazard still poses. Most of these happened during Hurricane Ian in the county, Fort Myers Beach area in 2022. But we had a fair number of fatalities again in Helene.
19: The key to saving your life, he says, is to evacuate when urged to do so. More mixed messages about the status of the war. President Trump insisting things are going well. That is not what the Iranians are saying. Iran reportedly is stepping away from the talks. Iranian state media reports they're ending negotiations and plan to fully block the Strait of Hormuz due to ceasefire violations by the United States and Israel. A white cop beats a black woman like she was a man. Viral doorbell camera captures him pummeling her while she was on the ground. The Shelby, North Carolina cop, 22-year-old Carson Hyder, was not only fired, stripped of his badge and gun, but he's facing criminal charges of assault for what he's accused of doing to 24-year-old Sherry Moore. Her father, speaking to reporters, has a question to the fired white cop. What if that was his daughter?
18: This man's supposed to protect, but he chose to, like he was wanting to murder her. Thank God it was cameras out there. And I wondered, do he have a daughter or kids? And how would he feel if she was on the other foot?
19: The video prompting community outrage and questions about police training. A local pastor says the black woman was defenseless.
21: There was no protection for her. And so when you look at that video, you have to wonder, what could have caused anybody to have that much rage? Because nothing in the video indicated she had a weapon. Nothing indicated that she attacked him first. The video rep says that he threw her into some trash cans or something by the noise and began to palm at her with his fist.
19: The fired cop is out on $10,000 bail. Reports are civil rights attorney Ben Crump is on the case. I'm Vanessa Tyler on the Black Information Network, your home for Black News First.
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19: I'm Vanessa Tyler on New York's BIN 1600, your home for Black News First. The curfew remains in effect at Delaney Hall Detention Center in Newark to stop the nightly violent clashes between protesters and the New Jersey State Police, who stepped in as a barrier between protesters and ICE.
23: ICE is behind the facility's gate and not on our streets. And we're maintaining our laser focus on pushing for better conditions and transparency.
19: Governor Mikey Sherrill says she had to call in the state police, but protesters complain they were just as rough as ICE. And now, since they have been pushed away from the facility and behind barriers, protesters say their right to protest is being silenced.
24: We're not in solidarity with the people being this far away.
25: Perception is Mikey Sherrill is standing with ICE, defending the people committing atrocities.
19: It's rare to hear of a murder like this. Police in Brooklyn say a daughter killed her mother, then killed herself. The bodies of the black woman were found in their Park Slope apartment. Family friend Deshaun Jackson tells the Daily News, 23-year-old Kayla Wilson was always fighting demons. Sadly, her 59-year-old mother, Olga Bracerio, could not stop the tragic fate that took them both. The friend says Kayla had spirits talking in her head, telling her to hurt herself. The murdered mother was a vegan chef and a children's book author. The daughter was unemployed. Keeping guns out of the idle hands of summer. That's behind the $300,000 Manhattan DA Alvin Bragg is giving to 10 organizations providing young New Yorkers with meaningful programs to keep them busy and safe. D.A. Bragg made the announcement to mark the beginning of Gun Violence Awareness Month. Would you know how to spot human trafficking? It can happen right under our noses. New Jersey is launching a human trafficking awareness campaign right ahead of the 2026 World Cup, set to take place at MetLife Stadium. New Jersey AG Jennifer Davenport says it is vital to make the public aware of the red flags.
0: Most are coming for their love of the game, to share the joy that only a global sporting event can bring. But among them could be, and what we see before, we likely know will be, human traffickers and the buyers they serve.
19: Officials say law enforcement will invest significant resources before and during the World Cup to uncover and disrupt trafficking networks. It's working. Not allowing kids to have smartphones in school, Governor Hochul says teachers are reporting positive results.
2: Students are behaving better in a more engaged way. They're collaborating more. They're talking to each other. And basically, I read all the comments. They're acting like kids again.
19: Hochul released a survey showing nearly 80% of educators responding say the ban is like a miracle turnaround in the classroom. They see improved attention, respect for fellow students, and following directions. I'm Vanessa Tyler on New York's BIN 1600, your home for Black News First.
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0: History. 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
1: Most people know about Restaurant Week, but not everyone knows there's a Black Restaurant Week born in Houston, Texas in 2016 and is now spreading to cities across the country. It's more than just menus. It's a movement.
2: And so we really want to create something that was more all-inclusive to the creative things we were seeing happening in the food scene.
1: That's one of the three founders, Fallon Farrell.
2: As we've grown through the years, we've literally watched businesses start off as like a pop-up food tent and now having like two or three locations.
1: From soul food kitchens to hidden gem caterers, Black Restaurant Week shines a light where it's long been missing. It's helped generate tens of millions of dollars for Black-owned businesses, keeping legacies alive and creating new ones. And it's part of Black history still being written every time a diner takes that first bite. I'm Esther Dillard for the Black Information Network.
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0: 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The statue of slave owner and Delaware statesman Cesar Rodney will be part of Trump's celebration of the nation's 250th anniversary.
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5: BIN News This Hour, I'm Terry McCreek. New Jersey Senator Andy Kim is speaking out amid days of protests outside an immigration center in Newark. The Democrat told CNN's State of the Union last week was one of the most difficult of his life.
6: Like, let us try to do what we set out to do, which is trying to make sure that there was a level of dignity and decency in this country, and that we could try to make sure that people can get the care that they need.
5: Kim also said he's concerned for New Jersey and that he has not seen this level of precariousness during his tenure in elected office. His comments come as Newark's Black Mayor Ross Baraka imposed an overnight curfew around the center in response to the demonstrations, saying he wanted to ensure the safety and well-being of all residents. The mandatory curfew covers a half-mile area surrounding Delaney Hall from 9 p.m. until 6 a.m. daily. Although Black women have long been told that education and professionalism would lead to economic stability, new labor data suggests that just isn't enough to keep economic instability at bay as systems shift. A feminist majority foundation analysis found Black women's unemployment increased to 6.4% last year. That's well above the national unemployment rate. Reported by the Bureau of Labor Statistics, this as white women's unemployment remained lower at 3.8%. Now, those numbers are 7.3 and 3.7% respectively. This unfolds at a moment when companies are integrating AI into workplace operations and rolling back diversity, equity, and inclusion programs. AfroTech reports the movement is creating a labor market where Black women are becoming particularly vulnerable to layoffs and long-term economic instability. A federal judge is agreeing to review President Trump's roughly $1.8 billion anti-weaponization fund after several former federal judges questioned its legitimacy. New Jersey's Black Senator Cory Booker on ABC's This Week sounding off about money that was established after Trump's lawsuit against the IRS over the leak of his tax returns.
7: From taking public funds and doing whatever they want with no checks and balances, this president is giving us a master's class in our own democracy by tearing it down. This is ridiculous that a president should be able to appropriate money to himself, Congress's job, and then give it out to people who beat police officers on January 6th. So I'm going to be doing what I've been doing the last couple weeks, which is reaching out to my Republican colleagues. I'm in good conversations right now about doing things in a bipartisan way.
5: A U.S. district judge in Florida ordered Trump's lawyers to respond to the motion filed by 35 former federal judges who argued that Trump basically is both plaintiff and defendant in the case. The judges wrote the lawsuit is itself a fraud on the court. The grandmother of Juneteenth is releasing a new book ahead of the federal holiday. Opal Lee, who advocated for making Juneteenth a federal holiday, has a new memoir being released tomorrow. The book, A Committee of One, How Faith Plus Action Equal a Purposeful Life, discusses key moments in her life as a teacher, activist, and humanitarian. Juneteenth, established as a federal holiday on June 17th of 2021, commemorates enforcement of the Emancipation Proclamation in Texas. Fox 4 reports Lee is planning to participate in the annual 2.5-mile Juneteenth walk in Fort Worth, Texas. Stay informed, stay connected, and subscribe. Follow VIA News This Hour wherever you get your podcasts. I'm Terry McCready for the Black Information Network.
8: Here's what's trending this hour. Iran has reportedly stopped all peace talks with the U.S. and will completely block the Strait of Hormuz. That's according to Iranian state media, which said it was due to ceasefire violations by the U.S. It's often said that the show must go on, but the Freedom 250 concert planned for the nation's 250th birthday celebration might be an exception. President Trump is now suggesting the event scheduled for next month be canceled entirely. And severe storms are targeting millions across the Tennessee Valley. I'm Amber Payton, and that's what's trending.
3: Sports on the Black Information Network. Major news coming from the NFL. Several high-profile black athletes are on the move.
9: Oh, Lord have mercy.
3: First, a blockbuster trade as the Cleveland Browns send Defensive Player of the Year Myles Garrett to the Los Angeles Rams for linebacker Jared Verse and several draft picks.
10: Whoa, what? Timeout, man.
3: Many sports pundits believe this signifies the Rams are all in this season as SoFi Stadium is set to host the Super Bowl. The worst-kept secret now becomes reality.
11: If I pour salt and I pour sugar on the table, you can't tell which one is sweet, which one's not. Do you taste it?
3: Philadelphia Eagles wideout A.J. Brown is headed to the Patriots. The Eagles are receiving a 2028 first-round draft pick and 2027 fifth-round pick from the Patriots. More news. Odell Beckham Jr. is re-upping with the Giants. A Super Bowl-winning quarterback is trading in his helmet for a microphone.
10: And I've been out here in the Bahamas. I ain't hear nothing like this.
11: Hold on, Ocho.
10: Damn.
3: Free agent quarterback Russell Wilson is reportedly joining CBS Sports. Hit your sports at 14 and 44 past each and every hour. I'm Ray Harris on the Black Information Network.
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12: I'm Mike Moore.
13: And I'm Nicole Deal. On your home for 24/7 news, the Black Information Network.
12: We begin in Illinois, where talks are ongoing with a focus on new legislation for the construction of a new Bear Stadium. The site of that stadium is in Arlington Heights. State Senator Bill Cunningham says the measure would give municipalities in Cook County with more than 70,000 residents the ability to create a municipal stadium authority.
14: Which would then allow the Bears, should they choose to enter into an agreement with the municipality, to privately finance the stadium, and then the stadium would be owned by the municipality.
12: The Bears wouldn't pay any property taxes on the stadium. However, they would still have to pay property taxes on any development surrounding the stadium. Soldier Field has served as the Chicago Bears Stadium since 1971. Cook County has a 22% black population. That's according to Data USA.
13: In East Point, Georgia, just outside of Atlanta, a black family's search for a missing family member ends with a heartbreaking discovery. Atlanta News First reports the body of Derek Samuel has been found at an East Point apartment complex. Tangi Brown lives in the area and joined in the search for Samuels.
15: I'm heartbroken. His life hasn't even begun. I mean, he was a young man, I guess, trying to figure it out.
13: The area where his body was found is the same area investigators were already searching for clues in his disappearance. Community members joined a coordinated search for Samuels and handed out flyers throughout the community since learning of his disappearance. This investigation is ongoing. We'll keep you updated on this story. Now to black comedian Bill Cosby's request for a new trial. We've learned that a judge has denied that request. This comes after a civil jury found him liable for $19 million in damages in a sexual assault case. The judge ruled that Cosby did not prove any irregularities in the court proceedings that would have prevented a fair trial, and that the damages awarded to his accuser were not excessive. The jury awarded former waitress Donna Motzinger $19.25 million in damages after she sued Cosby, alleging he drugged and sexually assaulted her in 1972. Cosby has denied the allegations brought by Motzinger and other women who claim they were drugged and assaulted by him.
12: Sentiments on social media are making the rounds regarding a black teenager who was shot and killed days before his graduation in Saginaw, Michigan. Videos of Dion Wiley at his prom send-off holding a stack of cash has gone viral, and reports suggest that's the reason he was killed at a prom party. Dion's mother accepted his diploma at the graduation ceremony, and black attorney Ben Crump shared a GoFundMe campaign to help cover funeral expenses. And finally, the city of Biloxi, Mississippi is bringing back the annual Juneteenth celebration on June 19th and 20th at John Henry Beck Park and the Biloxi Town Green. The event will feature family-friendly activities, including an essay contest for youths ages 11 to 18. A 3-on-3 basketball tournament will kick off the celebration on Friday, June 19th. I'm Mike Moore, along with Nicole Deal, on your home for 24/7 News, the Black Information Network.
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13: In unfortunate entertainment news, Commodores co-founder and former bassist Ronald Lepred has died in Auckland, New Zealand at 75 years old. His daughter, music producer Soraya Lepred, announced her father's death on social media. The NZ Herald reports he died Saturday after a sudden medical event and had lived in Auckland for the past 40 years. Lepred co-founded the Commodores with Lionel Richie, Walter Orange, Thomas McClary, William King, and Milan Williams when they were all students at Tuskegee Institute. Elsewhere in entertainment news, legendary music mogul Clive Davis is in the hospital in New York City. A rep for Davis told TMZ he was suffering from an upper respiratory infection and was admitted to the hospital as a precaution. The spokesperson also said he is expected to be released soon. The 94-year-old record producer's hospitalization comes just days after he was seen attending the Gordon Parks Foundation awards dinner and auction in New York City. With the latest in entertainment news, I'm Morgan Wood on the Black Information Network. BINnews.com, your home for Black News First.
23: For more than five decades, Sesame Street has been a beloved children's program teaching kids lessons about friendship, kindness, and learning.
24: Greetings, I am the Count.
23: From the beginning, the show included African-American actors in key roles offering positive representation. Gordon, played by actor Matt Robinson, was one of the first Black male characters on a children's show.
25: We have this game to play, and it's all about listening.
23: His role highlighted the importance of family, education, and community for kids of all backgrounds. Sesame Street not only taught numbers and letters, but also celebrated Black culture. It helped show all children, no matter their race, could learn, grow, succeed. So the next time you watch Sesame Street, remember the lasting impact it had on the educational training of Black children to see themselves as smart, capable, worthy of learning. It's not just a show, it's history in the making. I'm Vanessa Tyler on the Black Information Network.
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12: And I'm Mike Moore on your home for 24/7 News, the Black Information Network.
13: We begin in Charlotte, North Carolina, where the recent death of a black teenage girl found hanging from a tree is sparking suspicion and anger in the black community. Authorities are ruling the death of 16-year-old Juliana Nazita a suicide, but many are questioning the circumstances and the lack of investigation. Juliana was reported missing April 28th. Her body was found May 8th on property belonging to a church, the United House of Prayer for All People.
12: In the Oak Cliff neighborhood of Dallas, Texas, neighbors are stepping up after last week's deadly explosion of an apartment building. The blast killed two adults and a child. This black woman, Michelle Favors, made a donation.
2: It was devastating to see once the smoke and fire settled, to see there was hardly anything there, and to know that there was probably people there. Yeah, that's heartbreaking.
12: Families who lost everything are now staying in hotels while the community rallies, dropping off clothes, food, toiletries, and even toys at Mission Oak Cliff. And now to predominantly Black Prince George's County, Maryland. That's where a new grocery store has opened inside the Fairmount Heights Public Library. The area is considered a food desert. Black volunteer Phyllis Wright says this is a blessing.
5: And we need this because this day and time, so many families are in need. So we want them to come out and get this. Come and get some groceries.
12: The new Fairmount 5 Market lets qualifying families pick out fresh produce, meat, dairy, and other items at no cost. The store was built in partnership with Good Doctor, a black-owned hunger relief company. The store will serve roughly 175 families a week.
13: And finally, Southwest Airlines, based in Dallas, Texas, is undoing a previous decision regarding its policy on plus-size passengers. The discount carrier will no longer require plus-size customers to book an extra seat in advance. Moving forward, agents at the gate will now assign an extra seat for free if there is one available, or work to get the customer on a later flight. I'm Nicole Deal, along with Mike Moore, on your home for Black News First, the Black Information Network. Your Washington Roundup is next.
6: Tensions are rising in the Middle East as Iran reportedly ends negotiations with the U.S. and threatens to block the Strait of Hormuz, a key global shipping route. The move follows U.S. strikes on Iranian military sites over the weekend. Iran's Revolutionary Guard says it retaliated by targeting an American military base in the Gulf region, while Kuwait reports intercepting missiles and drone attacks. Despite the escalating conflict, President Trump urged calm on Truth Social, telling Americans to sit back and relax, adding it will all work out in the end. Meanwhile, on Capitol Hill, an immigration enforcement funding bill remains stalled past a self-imposed Republican deadline. Lawmakers are divided over President Trump's spending priorities, including a proposed $1 billion in White House security and ballroom funding, along with a nearly $1.8 billion anti-weaponization fund. Congress is back in Washington following recess. That's your Washington Roundup. I'm Morgan Wood on the Black Information Network.
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1: I'm Esther Dillard with a story of another black educator you should know. Born in 1882, William Chester Ruth was a pioneering African-American educator and community leader, a key figure in the establishment of schools for black children during a time when racial segregation was still prevalent. He worked tirelessly to promote access to quality education and encouraged academic excellence. Ruth's dedication to social justice extended beyond education. He also played a significant role in local civil rights activism, advocating for equal rights and opportunities for black Americans. His efforts not only shaped the educational landscape, but also inspired future generations to continue the fight for racial equality. William Chester Ruth passed away on February 8, 1951, but his legacy continues to inspire and influence the ongoing struggle for black education and equality. His life is a testament to the profound impact one individual can have in the pursuit of justice. And that's a fact. I'm Esther Dillard for the Black Information Network.
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13: The Strait of Hormuz remains closed, and the national average for regular unleaded gas is sitting at $4.34 a gallon. But if you have a Costco membership, you are likely not paying full price for gas. In fact, Costco is seeing record-breaking demand at its gas stations as drivers look for the lowest prices at the pump. Many Costco locations are now so busy that some locations need multiple fuel deliveries per day to keep up with demand. And the reason why is simple. Costco is undercutting local nearby gas stations by roughly 30 cents a gallon. That's because Costco makes most of its money through membership fees and in-store sales. Their business model survives on low margins at the pump, so that savings gets passed along to their customers. Long lines at the pumps are also generating more foot traffic inside the stores. When you think about it, it's kind of a one-stop shop. Costco sells groceries, electronics, major appliances, household toiletries, and more. Money news at 24 and 54 minutes past each hour. I'm Nicole Deal on your home for Black News First, the Black Information Network.
3: I'm Amber Payton with BIN News Now. Ken Paxton says his Republican primary runoff win shows President Trump needs to be listened to.
4: I think what he's trying to accomplish, most Americans want, certainly Republicans want it. And so whatever we need to do to get behind the president, I'm for.
3: The Texas Attorney General, who was endorsed by Trump, beat incumbent John Cornyn. Paxton will face Democratic State Representative James Tallarico in November. A federal judge says President Trump cannot rename the Kennedy Center or close it for renovations for now. The judge ruled only Congress can change the center's name and temporarily block the planned two-year closure. The lawsuit was brought by Black Congresswoman Joyce Beatty. And a Santa Monica, California judge has denied Bill Cosby's request for a new trial after Donna Motzinger won a nearly $60 million sexual battery verdict against him. Motzinger accused Cosby of drugging and raping her decades ago. Get BIN News Now on demand 24/7 on the iHeartRadio app.
8: I'm Vanessa Tyler on the Black Information Network, your home for Black News First. It's the United States of America, but there is criticism. Lately, only one race and sex, a white male perspective, is being projected here at home and around the world. Joining me is diplomat Desiree Cormier-Smith, former U.S. Special Representative for Racial Equity and Justice under the Biden-Harris administration. And I should add, the Black woman is the first ever in that position. Desiree, welcome.
10: Thank you for having me.
8: As a former official with the U.S. State Department, now run by Secretary of State Marco Rubio, tell me your concerns.
10: Oh, where to start? I'll keep it focused today on the obsession with weeding out anything deemed as quote unquote woke, which unfortunately basically means all things Black, all things related to people of color, things related to gender equality, LGBTQI plus equality, and disability rights. And one of the latest moves that the State Department, that is getting attention at the State Department, is the surgence of this new fellowship program called the Ben Franklin Fellowship, which really has a focus on, the notion that the State Department and specifically the Foreign Service, our diplomatic corps, had become too woke, and that diversity, equity, inclusion, and accessibility efforts had led to a decline somehow in meritocracy.
8: What does this lack of diversity in foreign policy mean?
10: It's incredibly dangerous. I firmly believe that the notion that the people who go abroad to represent the United States of America should look like the United States of America.
8: You recently left the State Department. Did you decide to resign? And what is the morale among those who are able to stay?
10: Yeah. So I was a political appointee under the Biden-Harris administration. So unfortunately, I knew that I was going to have to leave my position as soon as the election was called back in November 2024. And my last day was January 19th, 2025. But I left behind hundreds, thousands of career colleagues who are nonpartisan, who serve across administrations and who are apolitical. This administration is not relying upon career experts, but rather relying upon political loyalists to the president. And that is incredibly dangerous, and that should concern every American.
8: She says America should be concerned with how the lack of diversity in America's State Department is impacting the war and impacting us.
11: Hear it tomorrow in part two of my three-part conversation with former U.S. State Department official, Black diplomat Desiree Cormier Smith. With Black News First, I'm Vanessa Tyler on the Black Information Network.
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11: I'm Vanessa Tyler on New York's BIN 1600, your home for Black News First. The curfew remains in effect at Delaney Hall Detention Center in Newark to stop the nightly violent clashes between protesters and the New Jersey State Police, who stepped in as a barrier between protesters and ICE.
19: ICE is behind the facility's gate and not on our streets. And we're maintaining our laser focus on pushing for better conditions and transparency.
11: Governor Mikey Sherrill says she had to call in the state police, but protesters complain they were just as rough as ICE. And now, since they have been pushed away from the facility and behind barriers, protesters say their right to protest is being silenced.
20: We're not in solidarity with the people being this far away. Perception is Mikey Sherrill is standing with ICE, defending the people committing atrocities.
11: It's rare to hear of a murder like this. Police in Brooklyn say a daughter killed her mother, then killed herself. The bodies of the Black woman were found in their Park Slope apartment. Family friend Deshaun Jackson tells the Daily News, 23-year-old Kayla Wilson was always fighting demons. Sadly, her 59-year-old mother, Olga Bracerio, could not stop the tragic fate that took them both. The friend says Kayla had spirits talking in her head, telling her to hurt herself. The murdered mother was a vegan chef and a children's book author. The daughter was unemployed. Keeping guns out of the idle hands of summer. That's behind the $300,000 Manhattan DA Alvin Bragg is giving to 10 organizations providing young New Yorkers with meaningful programs to keep them busy and safe. D.A. Bragg made the announcement to mark the beginning of Gun Violence Awareness Month. Would you know how to spot human trafficking? It can happen right under our noses. New Jersey is launching a human trafficking awareness campaign right ahead of the 2026 World Cup, set to take place at MetLife Stadium. New Jersey AG Jennifer Davenport says it is vital to make the public aware of the red flags.
27: Most are coming for their love of the game, to share the joy that only a global sporting event can bring. But among them could be, and what we see before, we likely know will be, human traffickers and the buyers they serve.
11: Officials say law enforcement will invest significant resources before and during the World Cup to uncover and disrupt trafficking networks. It's working, not allowing kids to have smartphones in school. Governor Hochul says teachers are reporting positive results.
28: Students are behaving better in a more engaged way. They're collaborating more. They're talking.

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2: One of the most famous stars in Hollywood history is dead at 36. Marilyn Monroe was found dead in bed under circumstances that were in tragic contrast to her glamorous career as a comic talent.
3: On August 4th, 1962, Marilyn Monroe died, clutching a telephone and surrounded by a deadly cocktail of prescription pills. The coroner's verdict, probable suicide. Yet many believe it was murder.
4: There was really no basis for her to have committed suicide.
3: Now, The Killing of Marilyn Monroe, hosted by me, Jackie Moran, will uncover exactly what she knew and what it cost her. This original 12-part series investigates the secret life Marilyn hid from the world, juggling affairs with Rat Pack crooners, president's men, and mob bosses. By the time of her death, Marilyn Monroe was at the center of a deadly power struggle between President Kennedy, Brother Bobby, the Mafia, and J. Edgar Hoover's FBI.
4: When she talked with Peter Lawford, she said, "Give my love to the president."
3: Over 12 riveting episodes, The Killing of Marilyn Monroe, through on-the-ground investigative reporting, brand new sources, and meticulous reviewing of evidence, we will reveal for the first time exactly what happened on the night of August 4th, 1962, and why her killer has never been brought to justice.
5: I believe Marilyn was murdered because she made a threat, and that threat cost her life.
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3: The Killing of Marilyn Monroe.
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0: Orleans Parish Sheriff Michelle Woodfork is speaking out after employees released an inmate too early.
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9: Government has made it harder to build affordable housing through bureaucracy and through red tape. 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
10: Black Congressman Christian Menefee is the winner of the Democratic primary runoff in Texas. He defeated longtime Black Congressman Al Green.
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11: BIN News This Hour, I'm Andrea Coleman. Last weekend, a group of white supremacists marched through Virginia Beach. This weekend, members of the original Black Panther Party did the same. Wavy News cites this statement from Mike Payne, the leader of the group. It reads, "One thing to know about this organization, we don't hide our faces. We firmly, loudly, and proudly stand up for what we believe in. We don't fight racism with racism. We fight it with solidarity. If you love us, it's nothing but love extended back. We stand up for Black people, and we will continue to defend and protect our people by any means necessary." The statement went on to say that people should never have to move in fear. Former Des Moines, Iowa public school superintendent Ian Roberts will serve 24 months in prison and face deportation following his prison time. Defense attorney Alfredo Parrish says Roberts' work while serving as DMPS superintendent was a factor in the judge's sentencing decision.
12: The judge was extremely impressed, not only with his work, but the comments he got from friends and colleagues he'd worked with. So we expect him to continue this work in Vienna. We have been in touch with the Vienna Consul General in New York.
11: Well, Roberts will be credited with time served. Roberts was arrested by ICE in September and later resigned. He pleaded guilty to lying about his immigration status when applying for the job and being an illegal immigrant in possession of a firearm. Both Roberts and Parrish are Black. A Black congressman, Jim Clyburn, who just narrowly dodged having his district redrawn, says Black Americans need to understand what time it is in America and vote in a big way come November.
13: If we do not turn out in record numbers and win these elections all across the country during this so-called midterm election, then I believe we're going to see the institution of rules and regulations and all kinds of procedures that will continue to nullify the vote, suppress people's activities, and rig the elections in many places. That's because I know this history. I've studied all of my life, and I can see it as clear as I can see my hands in front of my face. They are opted out to return the electoral.

0: process to what it was before we had the 1965 Voting Rights Act.
1: Clyburn made those comments on Saturday when speaking with Reverend Al Sharpton on Politics Nation on MS Now. Last week, a vote in favor of redrawing South Carolina's congressional map fell apart. The state has only one majority black district, which Clyburn has represented for the past 33 years. 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I'm Andrea Coleman. 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
2: Here's what's trending this hour. There are conflicting reports about the state of negotiations between the U.S. and Iran. The Justice Department says it will abide by a court ruling that temporarily paused the Trump administration's so-called anti-weaponization fund. The fund was established from a settlement reached between the Trump family and the IRS to resolve long-running disputes others may have with the Biden administration. And the Chicago Bears might be moving out of Chicago to Indiana. I'm Amber Payton, and that's what's trending.
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4: Class is back in session at Hillman College, as Netflix has announced that the sequel to the iconic HBCU-centered sitcom, A Different World, will premiere September 24th, exactly 39 years after the original debuted. The new series follows Deborah Wayne, the daughter of fan favorite characters Dwayne Wayne and Whitley Gilbert, as she begins her freshman year at the fictional historically black college. Original cast members including Jasmine Guy, Kadeem Hardison, Cree Summer, Daryl M. Bell, and Jada Pinkett Smith are set to return. The original series is widely credited with inspiring generations of students to attend HBCUs, with Debbie Allen noting the show helped triple HBCU enrollment during its run. The revival aims to introduce a new generation to the culture, community, and legacy of black college life. With the latest in HBCU news, I'm Morgan Wood on the Black Information Network, BINnews.com, your home for black news first.
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6: Cell phones have been an integral part of connecting our modern world. But did you know a black nuclear engineer pioneered the technology for them? Henry Thomas Sampson was born in 1934 in Jackson, Mississippi. He earned his bachelor's degree in chemical engineering from Purdue University in 1956, followed by his master's degree from UCLA in 1961 and his PhD shortly after. In 1971, Henry Sampson created the Gamma Electric Cell. It's a device which produced long-lasting power to satellites. Sampson's innovation caught the attention of the Motorola Company, which then placed his patented technology into their telephones. This eventually led to the very first telephone calls being made using cell phones. Henry Sampson passed on June 4th, 2015. His genius and Black excellence helped create the globally connected world we share today. This is Tammy Eswig for the Black Information Network.
7: 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I'm Mike Strautmanis, and my history lives here.
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9: I'm Mike Moore.
10: And I'm Nicole Deal. 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
9: We begin in Norfolk, Virginia. That's where there's been quick reaction to the death of a 60-year-old Black woman gunned down in the streets. Police say two men were injured in that same shooting. Investigators say they have not named a suspect. There's a call now by city leaders and residents to stop the violence. Cops have identified the deceased woman as Greta Denise Huggins. Black City Council member J.P. Page responded at the scene and returned the following day.
11: Working with the city, we had mental health out here today, and I'm staying on them.
9: Lucretia Hargraves is the neighbor of Huggins.
12: If we not examples, if they see what we doing, then they gonna be out here trying to do the same thing. It cannot work like that.
9: Norfolk police say its investigation is active and ongoing.
10: In the predominantly Black city of Memphis, Tennessee, $1 million has been set aside to bolster support for youth violence prevention efforts. Among those making the announcement were the city's Black mayor, Paul Young, and the Black founder of Heal 901, K. Darrell Cowan.
13: We work intensively with young people, but these resources also give us the ability to go help whole family. When it comes to our mental health services, it's not just the young people who need their support, it's the adults that are serving and the guardians of these young people that are in need of support.
10: Fox 13 reports the funding will go towards supporting structured activities, mentorships, conflict resolution, violence prevention, youth engagement, and mental health services. We've learned that a Black Alabama judge has been suspended. She's Judge Yeshiba Blanchard of Jefferson County Probate Court. The action comes after allegations of misconduct, including racial remarks. Blanchard is accused of creating a backlog by postponing hearings and prioritizing personal activities over scheduled cases. Attorneys reported that hearings often stalled for months under her leadership, with concerns raised about the impact on clients' lives. The complaint filed by the Judicial Inquiry Commission also highlighted Blanchard's delayed handling of involuntary commitment hearings.
9: The first ever Hampton Roads, Virginia Black Gay Pride Festival has come and gone. The festival drew huge crowds to Virginia Beach. It also recognized the start of Pride Month. Tree Kelty, who is Black, is the curator of the festival.
14: I wanted something that we can come to that was for us, by us. And it's so important to me for representation. It's really celebrating Black, queer, and trans joy.
9: Kelty says the whole idea was to fill a void that she saw after moving back to Hampton Roads from Washington, D.C. And finally, a look ahead to the Juneteenth Innovation Expo in New Jersey. That's set to take place on June 9th. Organizers say it will offer a platform for local businesses, entrepreneurs, and community members to connect and explore new opportunities. The event is hosted by the African American Chamber of Commerce of New Jersey. It will feature vendor shopping, exhibitor showcases, networking sessions, and panel discussions. For more international, national, state, and local news impacting the Black community, listen to the Black Information Network on the iHeartRadio app or log on to BINnews.com. I'm Mike Moore, along with Nicole Deal, on your home for 24/7 news, the Black Information Network.
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10: The Congressional Black Caucus now urging major U.S. corporations to oppose redistricting efforts,
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10: Nike is facing one of its toughest moments in years. The company's stock continues to plummet, and the company is pushing through another massive round of layoffs. Nike's share price has dropped over 70% from its 2021 pandemic high and is now trading around $44. There seems to be deep concern from investors over slow sales and strategic mistakes, over expansion and over hiring. In the past month alone, Nike has been hit with backlash over a Boston Marathon ad and announced 1,400 additional layoffs, mostly in its tech division. That is the company's second round of cuts in 2026 and the fourth straight year of downsizing. Executives say the reductions are part of the company's win now turnaround strategy aimed at rebuilding wholesale partnerships, making changes to manufacturing, and refocusing on sport innovation. Many believe Nike's path remains uncertain, with sales expected to fall across several regions and competition getting more fierce. Money news at 24 and 54 minutes past each hour. I'm Nicole Deal on your home for Black News First, the Black Information Network.
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17: Where the city listens first.
9: Deal. 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
10: Louisiana Governor Jeff Landry has signed the new Caleb Wilson Hazing Prevention Act, a law named after Black 20-year-old Caleb Wilson, who died after a suspected hazing incident at Southern University.
4: The incident involved the Omega Psi Phi fraternity. The law tightens penalties for hazing, expands what legally counts as hazing, mandates anti-hazing courses for college administrators, and requires schools that receive state funds, both public and private, to maintain an online database of hazing incidents. Wilson's family says they hope the bill prevents other families from suffering the same loss. I'm Morgan Wood on the Black Information Network.
9: A teenager in central Louisiana is facing charges after police say he spray-painted a racial slur across a Black woman's garage door, leaving the homeowners shaken and the neighborhood outraged. Investigators identified the 13-year-old through surveillance video and arrested him for hate crimes, property damage, and criminal trespassing. The victim told officers she woke up to the hateful graffiti, including the N-word covering the front of her house. She called the incident frightening and deeply hurtful. In Orange County, California, healthcare officials have decided not to renew a state grant which funds a program that supports pregnant Black women.
18: The county says the reason is because of low enrollment. The program is aimed at addressing health disparities among Black women related to preterm births, low birth rates, and postpartum depression. The decision has sparked concerns among community members and program leaders who fear the loss of supportive care and resources for Black moms and families. The program was only a year old. I'm Mike Island on the Black Information Network.
10: And finally, June is Pride Month, a celebration of LGBTQ history and culture. Back in the 1960s, homosexuality was a crime. The first Pride parade was observed in New York City in June of 1970, 1 year after the Stonewall riots, named after the Stonewall Inn that was raided by NYPD. That raid became a flashpoint for LGBTQ civil rights. I'm Nicole Deal, along with Mike Moore, on your home for Black News First, the Black Information Network. Your Healthy Minute is next.
19: 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And that's your Healthy Minute. I'm Mike Island on the Black Information Network.

0: I'm Doug Davis with the story of another black inventor you should know. George Crumps Beck, born in 1824, was an African-American chef who is credited with creating the beloved potato chip. While working as a cook at a Saratoga Springs restaurant, Crump developed the crispy snack after a customer repeatedly complained about the French fries being too thick. In frustration, Crump sliced the potatoes as thin as possible, fried them to perfection, added salt, and served them up. To everyone's surprise, they became an instant hit. Crump's invention became one of the most iconic snacks in the world. He also went on to open his own restaurant, Crumb's House, near Saratoga Lake in 1860, where one of the biggest attractions was a basket of potato chips placed on every table. Beyond his culinary achievements, George Crumb's Beck is also an important figure in black history for breaking barriers in the field of professional cooking during the 19th century. He passed away on July 22, 1914, but George Crumb's Beck's legacy lives on in every bag of potato chips, reminding us of his lasting impact on the snack food industry. For the Black Information Network, I'm Doug Davis.
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3: I'm Amber Payton with BIN News Now. Black Florida Congresswoman Frederica Wilson is announcing her retirement.
4: It's time.
3: The 83-year-old Democrat represents the state's 24th congressional district and has served eight terms. Wilson leaves behind a major legacy, including founding the 5,000 Role Models of Excellence Project and helping bring billions in infrastructure funding to Miami-Dade. The leading candidates for Los Angeles mayor are making their final pitches before Tuesday's primary. Black Mayor Karen Bass, Councilmember Nithya Raman, and community advocate Spencer Pratt all met with voters over the weekend. A new UC Berkeley poll shows Bass with a narrow lead. And 1 week after a white supremacist group marched at the Virginia Beach, Virginia oceanfront, members of the original Black Panther Party returned to the same area on Saturday. The group says the march was meant to reassure the community and push back against fear or intimidation from white nationalist groups. Get BIN News Now on demand 24/7 on the iHeartRadio app.
5: I'm Vanessa Tyler on the Black Information Network, your home for Black News First. The president's money fund to pay people.
6: People that were weaponized and really treated brutally by a system that was so corrupt, with corrupt people running it, and they're getting reimbursed for their legal fees and the other things that they had to suffer.
5: Those people, his supporters, even those January 6 rioters, will not get a dime. A judge put a pause to the fund that was so controversial, even Republicans who always back the president says the idea was a bad one. Trump is not going to fight this. Reports are he will back away from the nearly $1.8 billion anti-weaponization fund. The fund was part of a stunning settlement between the Trump family and the IRS. Part of the agreement includes the IRS could not even look into the back tax returns of the Trump family and Trump-related businesses. Hurricane season has started. The director of NOAA, National Hurricane Center, says Florida is one of the states usually impacted.
7: Florida has had almost all of the storm surge fatalities, and it does speak to the risk that that hazard still poses. Most of these happened during Hurricane Ian in the county, Fort Myers Beach area in 2022. But we had a fair number of fatalities again in Helene.
5: The key to saving your life, he says, is to evacuate when urged to do so. More mixed messages about the status of the war. President Trump insisting things are going well. That is not what the Iranians are saying. Iran reportedly is stepping away from the talks. Iranian state media reports they're ending negotiations and plan to fully block the Strait of Hormuz due to ceasefire violations by the United States and Israel. A white cop beats a black woman like she was a man. Viral doorbell camera captures him pummeling her while she was on the ground. The Shelby, North Carolina cop, 22-year-old Carson Hyder, was not only fired, stripped of his badge and gun, but he's facing criminal charges of assault for what he's accused of doing to 24-year-old Sherry Moore. Her father, speaking to reporters, has a question to the fired white cop. What if that was his daughter?
8: This man's supposed to protect, but he chose to, like he was wanting to murder her. Thank God it was cameras out there. And I wondered, do he have a daughter or kids? And how would he feel if she was on the other foot?
5: The video prompting community outrage and questions about police training. A local pastor says the black woman was defenseless.
9: There was no protection for her. And so when you look at that video, you have to wonder,
4: what could have caused anybody to have that much rage? Because nothing in the video indicated she had a weapon. Nothing indicated that she attacked him first. The video rep says that he threw her into some trash cans or something by the noise and began to pummel her with his fist.
5: The fired cop is out on $10,000 bail. Reports are civil rights attorney Ben Crump is on the case. I'm Vanessa Tyler on the Black Information Network, your home for Black News First.
0: 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Today, we head to Harlem, New York, where the legendary Apollo Theater stands as a symbol of African-American culture. The Apollo Theater opened its doors in 1914 as a burlesque theater, but soon became the premier showplace for live musical entertainment. The theater became famous for Amateur Night, a weekly talent show that launched the careers of stars like Lauryn Hill and the Jackson 5. Audiences at the Apollo became known for cheering or booing performers on stage.
9: Y'all making people walk off stage tonight.
0: The slogan, "Be Good or Be Gone," became the theater's motto. Over the years, the Apollo Theater hosted many memorable events in Black music history. The Apollo Theater, a place where dreams are born, legends are made, and history is written. For the Black Information Network, I'm Kevin Brown.
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5: I'm Vanessa Tyler on New York's BIN 1600, your home for Black News First. The curfew remains in effect at Delaney Hall Detention Center in Newark to stop the nightly violent clashes between protesters and the New Jersey State Police, who stepped in as a barrier between protesters and ICE.
10: ICE is behind the facility's gate and not on our streets. And we're maintaining our laser focus on pushing for better conditions and transparency.
5: Governor Mikee Sherrill says she had to call in the state police, but protesters complain they were just as rough as ICE. And now, since they have been pushed away from the facility and behind barriers, protesters say their right to protest is being silenced.
11: We're not in solidarity with the people being this far away.
12: Perception is Mikee Sherrill is standing with ICE, defending the people committing atrocities.
5: It's rare to hear of a murder like this. Police in Brooklyn say a daughter killed her mother, then killed herself. The bodies of the Black woman were found in their Park Slope apartment. Family friend Deshaun Jackson tells the Daily News, 23-year-old Kayla Wilson was always fighting demons. Sadly, her 59-year-old mother, Olga Bracerio, could not stop the tragic fate that took them both. The friend says Kayla had spirits talking in her head, telling her to hurt herself. The murdered mother was a vegan chef and a children's book author. The daughter was unemployed. Keeping guns out of the idle hands of summer. That's behind the $300,000 Manhattan DA Alvin Bragg is giving to 10 organizations providing young New Yorkers with meaningful programs to keep them busy and safe. D.A. Bragg made the announcement to mark the beginning of Gun Violence Awareness Month. Would you know how to spot human trafficking? It can happen right under our noses. New Jersey is launching a human trafficking awareness campaign right ahead of the 2026 World Cup, set to take place at MetLife Stadium. New Jersey AG Jennifer Davenport says it is vital to make the public aware of the red flags.
13: Most are coming for their love of the game, to share the joy that only a global sporting event can bring. But among them could be, and what we see before, we likely know will be, human traffickers and the buyers they serve.
5: Officials say law enforcement will invest significant resources before and during the World Cup to uncover and disrupt trafficking networks. It's working, not allowing kids to have smartphones in school. Governor Hochul says teachers are reporting positive results.
14: Students are behaving better in a more engaged way. They're collaborating more. They're talking to each other. And basically, I read all the comments. They're acting like kids again.
5: Hochul released a survey showing nearly 80% of educators responding say the ban is like a miracle turnaround in the classroom. They see improved attention, respect for fellow students, and following directions. I'm Vanessa Tyler on New York's BIN 1600, your home for Black News First.
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16: Most people know about Restaurant Week, but not everyone knows there's a Black Restaurant Week born in Houston, Texas in 2016 and is now spreading to cities across the country. It's more than just menus. It's a movement.
17: And so we really want to create something that was more all-inclusive to the creative things we were seeing happening in the food scene.
16: That's one of the three founders, Fallon Farrell.
17: As we've grown through the years, we've literally watched businesses start off as like a pop-up food tent and now having like two or three locations.
16: From soul food kitchens to hidden gem caterers, Black Restaurant Week shines a light where it's long been missing. It's helped generate tens of millions of dollars for Black-owned businesses, keeping legacies alive and creating new ones. And it's part of Black history still being written every time a diner takes that first bite. I'm Esther Dillard for the Black Information Network.
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0: 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I'm Charlamagne Tha God, host of the world's most dangerous morning show, The Breakfast Club, and my history lives here.
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3: Headlines with a Harlem Hustle.
4: Pitchford, after prosecutors excluded several Black jurors at his trial.
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5: A high-profile North Texas stabbing case is going to trial, centered on a confrontation filled with racial undertones.
1: The Black Information Network.
6: The Obama Foundation is revealing the first slate of programming for the grand opening weekend of the Obama Presidential Center next month on Chicago's South Side.
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7: BIN News This Hour, I'm Terry McCreek. New Jersey Senator Andy Kim is speaking out amid days of protests outside an immigration center in Newark. The Democrat told CNN's State of the Union last week was one of the most difficult of his life.
8: Like, let us try to do what we are set out to do, which is trying to make sure that there is a level of dignity and decency in this country, and that we can try to make sure that people can get the care that they need.
7: Kim also said he's concerned for New Jersey and that he has not seen this level of precariousness during his tenure in elected office. His comments come as Newark's Black Mayor Ross Baraka imposed an overnight curfew around the center in response to the demonstrations, saying he wanted to ensure the safety and well-being of all residents. The mandatory curfew covers a half-mile area surrounding Delaney Hall from 9 p.m. until 6 a.m. daily. Although Black women have long been told that education and professionalism would lead to economic stability, new labor data suggests that just isn't enough to keep economic instability at bay as systems shift. A feminist majority foundation analysis found Black women's unemployment increased to 6.4% last year. That's well above the national unemployment rate. Reported by the Bureau of Labor Statistics, this as white women's unemployment remained lower at 3.8%. Now, those numbers are 7.3% and 3.7%, respectively. This unfolds at a moment when companies are integrating AI into workplace operations and rolling back diversity, equity, and inclusion programs. AfroTech reports the movement is creating a labor market where Black women are becoming particularly vulnerable to layoffs and long-term economic instability. A federal judge is agreeing to review President Trump's roughly $1.8 billion anti-weaponization fund after several former federal judges questioned its legitimacy. New Jersey's Black Senator Cory Booker on ABC's This Week sounding off about money that was established after Trump's lawsuit against the IRS over the leak of his tax returns.
9: From taking public funds and doing whatever they want with no checks and balances, this president is giving us a master's class in our own democracy by tearing it down. This is ridiculous that a president should be able to appropriate money to himself, Congress's job, and then give it out to people who beat police officers on January 6th. So I'm going to be doing what I've been doing the last couple weeks, which is reaching out to my Republican colleagues. I'm in good conversations right now about doing things in a bipartisan way.
7: A U.S. district judge in Florida ordered Trump's lawyers to respond to the motion filed by 35 former federal judges who argued that Trump basically is both plaintiff and defendant in the case. The judges wrote the lawsuit is itself a fraud on the court. The grandmother of Juneteenth is releasing a new book ahead of the federal holiday. Opal Lee, who advocated for making Juneteenth a federal holiday, has a new memoir being released tomorrow. The book, A Committee of One, How Faith Plus Action Equal a Purposeful Life, discusses key moments in her life as a teacher, activist, and humanitarian. Juneteenth, established as a federal holiday on June 17th of 2021, commemorates enforcement of the Emancipation Proclamation in Texas. Fox 4 reports Lee is planning to participate in the annual 2.5-mile Juneteenth Walk in Fort Worth, Texas. Stay informed, stay connected, and subscribe. 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I'm Terry McCreedy for the Black Information Network.
10: Here's what's trending this hour. Iran has reportedly stopped all peace talks with the U.S. and will completely block the Strait of Hormuz. That's according to Iranian state media, which said it was due to ceasefire violations by the U.S. It's often said that the show must go on, but the Freedom 250 concert planned for the nation's 250th birthday celebration might be an exception. President Trump is now suggesting the event scheduled for next month be canceled entirely. And severe storms are targeting millions across the Tennessee Valley. I'm Amber Payton, and that's what's trending.
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11: Major news coming from the NFL. Several high-profile black athletes are on the move.
12: Oh, Lord have mercy.
11: First, a blockbuster trade as the Cleveland Browns send Defensive Player of the Year, Myles Garrett, to the Los Angeles Rams for linebacker Jared Verse and several draft picks.
13: Whoa, what? Timeout, man.
11: Many sports pundits believe this move signifies the Rams are all in this season as SoFi Stadium is set to host the Super Bowl. The worst-kept secret now becomes reality.
14: If I pour salt and I pour sugar on the table, you can't tell which one is sweet, which one's not, until you taste it.
11: Philadelphia Eagles wideout A.J. Brown is headed to the Patriots. The Eagles are receiving a 2028 first-round draft pick and 2027 fifth-round pick from the Patriots. More news. Odell Beckham Jr. is re-upping with the Giants. A Super Bowl-winning quarterback is trading in his helmet for a microphone.
13: And I've been out here in the Bahamas. I ain't hit nothing like this.
14: Hold on, Ocho.
13: Damn.
11: Free agent quarterback Russell Wilson is reportedly joining CBS Sports. Picture sports at 14 and 44 past each and every hour. I'm Ray Harris on the Black Information Network.
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15: Esther Dillard on your home for 24/7 News, the Black Information Network. Here are your top stories. The Trump Administration Weaponization Fund is shut down. We have the details. 276 people arrested in a child exploitation ring. And in North Carolina, a viral door cam video of a police officer punching a black woman suffering from mental distress over and over in the face and head is now under arrest. CNN shared some of the disturbing video where you hear the woman appears to be confused by what's happening.
16: Let go. I got her.
15: CNN reports the woman asked for mental health care, said she was off her medication, and repeatedly asked officers to call her father. The officer, Carson Hyder, has since been fired and charged with assault for allegedly inflicting serious injury to the woman. Voters are headed to the polls in several states, including Iowa, Montana, New Jersey, New Mexico, South Dakota, and California. It's all due to primary elections. The race for governor and Los Angeles mayor have gained a lot of national attention. Mayor Karen Bass, who is black, was out meeting with residents over the weekend, encouraging them to vote, along with her opponents, Nithia Raman and Spencer Pratt.
17: I think that there is a clear choice. We want somebody that has proven and delivered versus somebody who has a lot of theory and wonderful ideas, but the city needs to have the job done. And then there's a guy that functions in fantasy world.
18: And what I'm hearing from people is that they're hungry for change. They're hungry for a different vision of Los Angeles.
19: A lot of people say, oh, he doesn't have any experience, but we all have the experience living in this city.
15: The race shows that so far, Bass is only leading the three candidates by a narrow margin. It's unclear if Bass will return as the Democratic candidate for the upcoming race for mayor. And President Trump is threatening to yank U.S. Customs and Border Patrol services for international flights at airports and sanctuary cities. U.S. Homeland Security Secretary Mark Wayne Mullen told Fox News it's because those cities prohibit local law enforcement from cooperating with immigration authorities. He says a proposal is being developed, but he said no decision has yet been made. Many are concerned because this announcement comes just as games for the FIFA World Cup heat up. And finally, Serena Williams is set to return to tennis after 4 years away. The 44-year-old African-American athlete never really announced an official retirement, but is expected to compete in the doubles competition at the HSBC Championships. Before this big announcement, Williams had been sharing openly her struggle with weight gain and her decision to use the GLP-1 drug to shed pounds. She told NBC's Today the drug has helped her overall health.
20: So my cholesterol level is 30% lower than it was
12: years ago, which is insane, which I didn't even know. So if you have a high cholesterol level, you have a chance for heart disease.
20: Yes. Sure.
12: And that is a huge killer in the state.
15: Williams last played in 2022 when she lost the U.S. Open to Australia's Alia Tomjanovic. I'm Esther Dillard on your home for Black News First, the Black Information Network.
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3: Well, Gabby Sidibe is stepping back into the spotlight in a big way. The Oscar-nominated actress is set to star in and executive produce a new Southern Gothic psychological drama called Rose Moon. The film follows a North Carolina probation officer whose relationship with a parolee turns into a dangerous obsession, putting her career and freedom at risk. Based on a true story, Rose Moon explores themes of loneliness, power, and identity through the lens of a middle-aged Black woman navigating a late-life awakening. Production is set to begin soon in Georgia. And Jay-Z has the internet buzzing after debuting a brand new look and delivering some headline-making lyrics. The hip-hop icon hit the stage at the Roots Picnic over the weekend rocking a full afro, ditching his signature locks, and stunned fans with a freestyle that immediately sparked some debate online. Many listeners believe his bars were aimed at Drake, Dame Dash, Nicki Minaj, Tory Lanez, and even singer Jaguar Wright, though he never mentioned anyone but Jaguar by name. Now social media is dissecting every line while also weighing in on Jay-Z's new look. With the latest in entertainment at 17 and 47 minutes past each hour, I'm Bree Wood on the Black Information Network, your home for Black news first.
4: The United States Senate has had a total of 12 Black members, with the first being Hiram Rhodes Rebels, elected in 1870 during the Reconstruction era. Jim Crow and other disenfranchisement tactics led to a gap of nearly 90 years between the first and second U.S. Black senators. In 1992, Carol Moseley Braun became the first Black woman to serve in the U.S. Senate.
5: I don't know, maybe this is just my day to get to talk about race. Maybe I'm just lucky like that today.
4: Vice President Kamala Harris became the second Black female to serve as a U.S. senator in 2017. Barack Obama was the fifth Black senator and the first to be elected president of the United States.
6: Race is an issue that I believe this nation cannot afford to ignore right now.
4: While Georgia's Raphael Warnock is the latest Black member of the U.S. Senate after his 2021 election. Black U.S. senators have made contributions to the country and paved the way for future generations of Black leaders. And that's a fact. This is Mike Moore for the Black Information Network.
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9: A new rule in California now requires those with SNAP benefits to work 20 hours a week or lose CalFresh and SNAP food benefits. That's the new rule that stands to impact more than 2.5 million people in the Golden State. The change affects those between 18 and 64 unless they have a child under 14. That group will now have to work an average of 80 hours a month with some exceptions. If they don't, they can only get benefits for 3 months every 3 years. Under President Trump's Big Beautiful Bill, exemptions are no longer allowed.
8: Google is requesting approval from the federal government to release up to 32 million mosquitoes in California and Florida as part of its debug program. The initiative looks to stop bad bugs with good bugs by releasing hordes of sterile mosquitoes to eliminate ones that carry disease like the West Nile virus. Residents in Florida have mixed reviews on the idea.
10: Mosquitoes are the number one cause of death of humans. I mean, why not? We'll help the human race.
11: I think it's interesting. I'm not sure about whether I want it in my backyard because there could be a lot of things that go wrong.
8: The Centers for Disease Control and Prevention says mosquitoes are the deadliest animal in the world. Google scientists say their eradication approach uses data analytics, sensors, and automation to scale the sterile insect technique.
9: Residents in Springfield, Illinois gathered for the annual Black Lives Matter Solidarity Day at Cox Park. It's a celebration of Black excellence, where organizers emphasize the movement's importance in ending racism and promoting unity. The event began 6 years ago after George Floyd's murder. Before the procession, participants decorate their cars with messages of hope. Several students are awarded scholarships, and community members enjoy food and activities.
8: And Opal Lee, the grandmother of Juneteenth, is releasing a new book ahead of the federal holiday. Lee will release her new memoir titled A Committee of One, How Faith Plus Action Equals a Purposeful Life this week. Opal Lee even took a few moments to promote her book online.
12: This book should be on the New York Times bestseller list. And those of you out there listening, should go and get it.
8: The book discusses key moments in her life as a teacher, activist, and humanitarian. She advocated for making Juneteenth a federal holiday. It commemorates the enforcement of the Emancipation Proclamation in Texas.
9: I'm Misty Jordan, along with Esther Dillard, on your home for Black News First, the Black Information Network. Now, here's your Washington Roundup.
13: President Trump says peace talks are continuing with Iran at a rapid pace. He made that comment in a Truth Social post following reports that Iran was stepping away from the talks. Iranian state media reported Tehran was ending negotiations and planned to fully block the Strait of Hormuz due to ceasefire violations by the U.S. When asked by NBC News about those reports, Trump said, "I think we've been talking too much if you want to know the truth." An immigration enforcement funding bill has been stalled despite a self-imposed deadline for Republicans to pass the legislation. Republicans are facing delays in passing the measure due to debates over President Trump's spending priorities. Issues creating obstacles for the legislation includes the Trump administration's push for $1 billion in security funding for the White House and its ballroom. And that's your Washington Roundup. I'm Mike Moore on your home for 24/7 News, the Black Information Network.
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8: This is Esther Dillard with another spotlight on Black excellence. Tyler Perry is one of the most successful figures in the entertainment industry. Born in New Orleans, Louisiana in 1969, Emmett Perry Jr. endured a difficult childhood marked by poverty and abuse. After changing his name and moving to Atlanta in 1992, Tyler Perry began writing and producing stage plays that became highly successful.
14: All you gotta do is take an R&B song, put Jesus in it, and it's a gospel song.
8: What? It was also during that time that he created his signature character, the iconic Mabel Medea Simmons.
15: Yea, though she walked in the valley with the shadow of Little Red Riding Hood and the Three Bears.
8: With an estimated net worth of over $1 billion, Tyler Perry is also a generous philanthropist, having donated millions to such causes as education, civil rights, and disaster relief. And another shining example of Black excellence. I'm Esther Dillard on the Black Information Network.
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16: Even though people are still spending money, new warning signs are starting to show up across the economy, especially for middle and working class families. Experts say Americans are increasingly falling behind as inflation continues to outpace income growth. Translation, your paycheck may not be stretching as far as it did a year ago. And now there are more signs people are financially stressed. Credit card delinquencies have climbed to their highest level since 2011. Americans are also saving less money, taking out more loans from their 401ks, and falling behind on bills at higher rates. Gas prices are becoming a major pressure point, too. Researchers say many low- and middle-income families are already cutting back on gas purchases because of rising prices tied to the Iran conflict, while some are delaying major purchases altogether just to keep up with everyday costs. Even Walmart says customers are now buying less gas when they fill up, which economists say is often one of the clearest signs that people are financially squeezed. With Money News at 24 and 54 minutes past each hour, I'm Mimi Brown on your home for Black News First, the Black Information Network.
17: I'm Amber Payton with BIN News Now. Ken Paxton says his Republican primary runoff win shows President Trump needs to be listened to.
18: I think what he's trying to accomplish, most Americans want, certainly Republicans want it. And so whatever we need to do to get behind the president, I'm for.
17: The Texas Attorney General, who was endorsed by Trump, beat incumbent John Cornyn. Paxton will face Democratic State Representative James Tallarico in November. A federal judge says President Trump cannot rename the Kennedy Center or close it for renovations for now. The judge ruled only Congress can change the center's name and temporarily block the planned two-year closure. The lawsuit was brought by Black Congresswoman Joyce Beatty. And a Santa Monica, California judge has denied Bill Cosby's request for a new trial after Donna Motzinger won a nearly $60 million sexual battery verdict against him. Motzinger accused Cosby of drugging and raping her decades ago. Get BIN News Now on demand 24/7 on the iHeartRadio app.
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20: It's the United States of America, but there is criticism. Lately, only one race and sex, a white male perspective, is being projected here at home and around the world. Joining me is diplomat Desiree Cormier Smith, former U.S. Special Representative for Racial Equity and Justice under the Biden-Harris administration. And I should add, the black woman is the first ever in that position. Desiree, welcome.
21: Thank you for having me.
20: As a former official with the U.S. State Department, now run by Secretary of State Marco Rubio, tell me your concerns.
21: Oh, where to start? I'll keep it focused today on the obsession with weeding out anything deemed as quote unquote woke, which unfortunately basically means all things black, all things related to people of color, things related to gender equality, LGBTQI plus equality, and disability rights. And one of the latest moves that the State Department, that is getting attention at the State Department, is the surgence of this new fellowship program called the Ben Franklin Fellowship, which really has a focus on, the notion that the State Department and specifically the Foreign Service, our diplomatic corps, had become too woke, and that diversity, equity, inclusion, and accessibility efforts had led to a decline somehow in meritocracy.
20: What does this lack of diversity in foreign policy mean?
21: It's incredibly dangerous. I firmly believe that the notion that the people who go abroad to represent the United States of America should look like the United States of America.
20: You recently left the State Department. Did you decide to resign? And what is the morale among those who are able to stay?
21: Yeah. So I was a political appointee under the Biden-Harris administration. So unfortunately, I knew that I was going to have to leave my position as soon as the election was called back in November 2024. And my last day was January 19th, 2025. But I left behind hundreds, thousands of career colleagues who are nonpartisan, who serve across administrations and who are apolitical. This administration is not relying upon career experts, but rather relying upon political loyalists to the president. And that is incredibly dangerous, and that should concern every American.
20: She says America should be concerned with how the lack of diversity in America's State Department is impacting the war and impacting us. Hear it tomorrow in part two of my three-part conversation with former U.S. State Department official, black diplomat Desiree Cormier Smith. With Black News First, I'm Vanessa Tyler on the Black Information Network.
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20: I'm Vanessa Tyler on New York's BIN 1600, your home for Black News First. The curfew remains in effect at Delaney Hall Detention Center in Newark to stop the nightly violent clashes between protesters and the New Jersey State Police, who stepped in as a barrier between protesters and ICE.
25: ICE is behind the facility's gate and not on our streets.
0: And we're maintaining our laser focus on pushing for better conditions and transparency.
20: Governor Mikey Sherrill says she had to call in the state police, but protesters complain they were just as rough as ice. And now, since they have been pushed away from the facility and behind barriers, protesters say their right to protest is being silenced.
1: We're not in solidarity with the people being this far away. Perception is Mikey Sherrill is standing with ICE, defending the people committing atrocities.
20: It's rare to hear of a murder like this. Police in Brooklyn say a daughter killed her mother, then killed herself. The bodies of the Black woman were found in their Park Slope apartment. Family friend Deshaun Jackson tells the Daily News, 23-year-old Kayla Wilson was always fighting demons. Sadly, her 59-year-old mother, Olga Bracerio, could not stop the tragic fate that took them both. The friend says Kayla had spirits talking in her head, telling her to hurt herself. The murdered mother was a vegan chef and a children's book author. The daughter was unemployed. Keeping guns out of the idle hands of summer. That's behind the $300,000 Manhattan DA Alvin Bragg is giving to 10 organizations providing young New Yorkers with meaningful programs to keep them busy and safe. D.A. Bragg made the announcement to mark the beginning of Gun Violence Awareness Month. Would you know how to spot human trafficking? It can happen right under our noses. New Jersey is launching a human trafficking awareness campaign right ahead of the 2026 World Cup, set to take place at MetLife Stadium. New Jersey AG Jennifer Davenport says it is vital to make the public aware of the red flags.
3: Most are coming for their love of the game, to share the joy that only a global sporting event can bring. But among them could be, and what we see before, we likely know will be, human traffickers and the buyers they serve.
20: Officials say law enforcement will invest significant resources before and during the World Cup to uncover and disrupt trafficking networks. It's working, not allowing kids to have smartphones in school. Governor Hochul says teachers are reporting positive results.
5: Students are behaving better in a more engaged way. They're collaborating more. They're talking to each other. And basically, I read all the comments. They're acting like kids again.
20: Hochul released a survey showing nearly 80% of educators responding say the ban is like a miracle turnaround in the classroom. They see improved attention, respect for fellow students, and following directions. I'm Vanessa Tyler on New York's BIN 1600, your home for Black News First.
4: 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Tap in-

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0: The Beltway.
2: Iran is vowing retaliation after the U.S. military carried out what it called self-defense strikes on Iranian missile launch sites and naval assets.
1: To your backyard.
3: A mural honoring Ona Judge is now on display in Portsmouth, New Hampshire. Judge escaped enslavement by George Washington at 22 and lived the rest of her life free.
0: Whatever happens next.
4: It's almost like we're living in a tale of two Floridas. The governor would like to project that our economy is so strong and that we've got all this money in reserves.
1: You'll hear about it on the Black Information Network.
5: BIN News This Hour, I'm Andrea Coleman. Last weekend, a group of white supremacists marched through Virginia Beach. This weekend, members of the original Black Panther Party did the same. Wavy News cites this statement from Mike Payne, the leader of the group. It reads, "One thing to know about this organization, we don't hide our faces. We firmly, loudly, and proudly stand up for what we believe in. We don't fight racism with racism. We fight it with solidarity. If you love us, it's nothing but love extended back. We stand up for Black people, and we will continue to defend and protect our people by any means necessary." The statement went on to say that people should never have to move in fear. Former Des Moines, Iowa public school superintendent Ian Roberts will serve 24 months in prison and face deportation following his prison time. Defense attorney Alfredo Parrish says Roberts' work while serving as DMPS superintendent was a factor in the judge's sentencing decision.
6: The judge was extremely impressed, not only with his work, but the comments he got from friends and colleagues he worked with. So we expect him to continue this work in Guyana. We have been in touch with the Guyana Consul General in New York.
5: Well, Roberts will be credited with time served. Roberts was arrested by ICE in September and later resigned. He pleaded guilty to lying about his immigration status when applying for the job and being an illegal immigrant in possession of a firearm. Both Roberts and Parrish are Black. A Black congressman, Jim Clyburn, who just narrowly dodged having his district redrawn, says Black Americans need to understand what time it is in America and vote in a big way come November.
7: If we do not turn out in record numbers and win these elections all across the country during this so-called midterm elections, then I believe we're going to see the institution of rules and regulations and all kinds of procedures that will continue to nullify the vote, suppress people's activities, and rig the elections in many places. That's because I know this history. I've studied all of my life, and I can see it as clear as I can see my hands in front of my face. They are opting out to return the electoral process to what it was before we had the 1965 Voting Rights Act.
5: Clyburn made those comments on Saturday when speaking with Reverend Al Sharpton on Politics Nation on MS Now. Last week, a vote in favor of redrawing South Carolina's congressional map fell apart. The state has only one majority Black district, which Clyburn has represented for the past 33 years. For the latest news stories of interest to our community, listen to the Black Information Network on the free iHeartRadio app or log on to BINnews.com and click the Listen Live link. 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

0: 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I'm Andrea Coleman. 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
1: Here's what's trending this hour. There are conflicting reports about the state of negotiations between the U.S. and Iran. The Justice Department says it will abide by a court ruling that temporarily paused the Trump administration's so-called anti-weaponization fund. The fund was established from a settlement reached between the Trump family and the IRS to resolve long-running disputes others may have with the Biden administration. And the Chicago Bears might be moving out of Chicago to Indiana. I'm Amber Payton, and that's what's trending.
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3: Class is back in session at Hillman College, as Netflix has announced that the sequel to the iconic HBCU-centered sitcom, A Different World, will premiere September 24th, exactly 39 years after the original debuted. The new series follows Deborah Wayne, the daughter of fan favorite characters Dwayne Wayne and Whitley Gilbert, as she begins her freshman year at the fictional historically Black college. Original cast members including Jasmine Guy, Kadeem Hardison, Cree Summer, Daryl M. Bell, and Jada Pinkett Smith are set to return. The original series is widely credited with inspiring generations of students to attend HBCUs, with Debbie Allen noting the show helped triple HBCU enrollment during its run. The revival aims to introduce a new generation to the culture, community, and legacy of Black college life. With the latest in HBCU news, I'm Morgan Wood on the Black Information Network, BINnews.com, your home for Black News First.
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3: The opinions, beliefs, and viewpoints expressed in this commentary are those of the author and do not necessarily represent those of BIN and its founding partners and employees. Now it's time to bring the funk with Roland S. Martin.
6: If you want a perfect example of how white people vote against their own interest, all you have to do is take a look at this story that NBC News did, where they talked to 13 farmers in Iowa. 11 of those farmers voted for Donald Trump. What's crazy is they largely still back him. Now, mind you, the price of fertilizer has increased. Trump's tariffs have destroyed the soybean industry. We can go on and on and on how Donald Trump's economic policies have completely destroyed American farmers. But here's the thing. He did it last time. We had a taxpayer bailout of farmers the first time Trump was there because his tariffs were awful. And these idiots decided to vote for him again. He won the rural vote by 40 points. More than 2016, more than 2020. And these people, they call themselves pro-business Republicans, but they're getting screwed. And they actually say, hey, you know what? We hope this thing turns around by the end of his term. Farmers are filing bankruptcy. They're committing suicide. These things are happening. And these folks still support the person who is destroying their family businesses and destroying their lives. Y'all, this is delusional, and you can't out-meet yourself out of this. You got to let these people implode. I'm Roland Martin on the Black Information Network.
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8: Dillard, on your home for 24/7 news, the Black Information Network. Here are your top stories. A former U.S. State Department official tells the BIN U.S. diplomacy is a disaster under President Donald Trump. Members of the original Black Panther Party are now patrolling Virginia Beach oceanfront after a white supremacist group marched there about a week ago. And jury selection for the trial of Carmelo Anthony is underway in California, with the trial expected to start as early as Thursday. Anthony is the Black teenager who's accused of fatally stabbing Austin Metcalf at a track meet in Frisco around 2 years ago. His lawyers say he was defending himself after being threatened. Former prosecutor and legal expert John Helms told NBC Dallas-Fort Worth, getting jurors who don't know anything about the case will be a challenge.
9: The population in Collin County generally knows what goes on in Collin County, and this was a huge deal. And there was a lot of publicity about it. People formed opinions about it very early on. And this one, they're going to have to do a lot of very careful questioning of potential jurors.
8: He added that likely the defense will try to build a case to ask for a change of venue for the trial. 19-year-old Anthony faces up to life in prison if convicted. A Louisiana state senator is facing a powerful call to step down. The NAACP Louisiana State Conference is demanding the immediate resignation of Republican Senator Jay Morris. They're accusing him of undermining the voting strength of Black communities through the redistricting process. The civil rights organization says Morris's actions cannot be separated from Louisiana's long history of voter suppression, and accountability is not optional. Meanwhile, Newark's mayor, Ross Baraka, has imposed a mandatory nightly curfew near Delaney Hall, New Jersey's largest ICE detention facility, after days of fiery clashes between protesters and state police. The Black mayor's 9 p.m. to 6 a.m. order covers a half mile around the facility, where demonstrators are demanding better treatment for detainees they say are being held in inhumane conditions. At least 50 people were charged with curfew violations Sunday night alone. Governor Mikey Sherrill, who ordered state police to the facility in the first place, is calling for cooler heads to prevail. Health officials say the death toll is rising from an Ebola outbreak in the Democratic Republic of Congo and Uganda. That's according to the World Health Organization, which reported 43 deaths across both countries. 42 of the deaths are in the Congo, and nearly 350 people are expected to have died from the virus. The WHO confirmed the latest strain of Ebola is a severe and often deadly form of the disease. And finally, she already made history becoming the first woman drum major to lead the Marching 100. Now she's getting paid for it. Oluwamo Dupe Oyede, known as Dupe, became the first woman ever to serve as a head drum major at Florida A&M University. And at graduation, a Head & Shoulders executive surprised her with a national brand endorsement deal right there on stage. I'm Esther Dillard on your home for Black News First, the Black Information Network.
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10: 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Boys in particular are in need of positive male role models
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12: The cost of housing in Georgia is a huge problem. We've not expanded Medicaid. We're falling in the bottom half in literacy.
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13: Artificial intelligence may be replacing some office jobs, but right now the AI boom is also creating a huge surge in blue-collar work across the country. Tech companies are spending billions of dollars on massive AI data centers, and that's creating demand for construction workers, electricians, HVAC workers, maintenance crews, and data technicians. Some of those jobs are temporary construction jobs, but others can pay real money long term. Data center technicians, for example, can make close to $90,000 a year. Experts say thousands of new data centers are either planned or already under construction across the U.S., but there's also growing pushback. Critics say many of these projects receive huge tax breaks while creating fewer permanent jobs than people expect. And some communities are also worried about pressure on power grids, water usage, and the environment. So while AI is creating new jobs in some industries, it's also creating bigger questions about what the future workforce will actually look like. With Money News at 24 and 54 minutes past each hour, I'm Mimi Brown on your home for Black News First, the Black Information Network.
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8: Dee Jordan. And I'm Esther Dillard on your home for 24/7 News, the Black Information Network.
14: The 2026 Atlantic hurricane season is officially underway. NOAA National Hurricane Center Director Dr. Michael Brennan says even though forecasters are predicting a below average season, you never know what's going to happen.
15: You can't really draw the map of what the tracks are going to look like. Do know there is likely to be an El Nino coming on. That does tend to suppress activity, but we can still get storms just about anywhere.
14: NOAA predicts a range of 8 to 14 named storms. 3 of 6 of them are expected to become hurricanes. Now is the time to stock up on supply kits and get your insurance papers in order. The season peaks in September and ends in November.
8: Southwest Airlines is changing up its plus-size passenger policy. The discount carrier will no longer require plus-sized customers to book an extra seat in advance. This comes after Tammy Parker, a Black Southwest Airline passenger, claims she was forced to buy an additional seat earlier this year because of her weight.
16: That's wrong. Being subjective about who needs is big, who's not. You're wrong. God does not like ugly. And what you're doing is discriminating.
8: With the updated policy, gate agents will now assign an extra seat for free if available or work to get the customer on a later flight. Southwest says the change aims to create a more consistent and seamless experience.
14: President Trump cannot name the Kennedy Center or close it for renovations, at least for now. Friday, a federal judge ruled that the center is to be named for President Kennedy, adding Congress gave the Kennedy Center its name and only Congress can change it. The judge also temporarily blocked the center from being closed for 2 years for renovations. Trump changed the name to Trump Kennedy Center while announcing the closure for what he called much needed renovations. The lawsuit was brought by Black Ohio Democrat Congresswoman Joyce Beatty.
8: And a historical marker honoring Springfield's first Black physician is now in place. Commissioner Chris Wallace says Dr. Thomas Burton was born into slavery. He was orphaned at 9 years old and was nearly illiterate at the age of 21. Despite setbacks, Burton pushed through medical school, opened his own medical practice, a drugstore, and shoe store in 1894. The marker is located at Rocking Horse Community Health Center.
14: I'm Misty Jordan, along with Esther Dillard, on your home for Black News First, the Black Information Network. 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
3: June is Men's Mental Health Awareness Month, a time dedicated to encouraging conversations around mental wellness and breaking the stigma that often prevents men from seeking help. In the Black community, advocates say those conversations are especially important. According to the U.S. Department of Health and Human Services, Black adults are more likely to experience feelings of sadness, hopelessness, and emotional distress, yet are less likely to receive mental health treatment. Experts point to barriers including costs, access to care, cultural stigma, and a long-standing expectation for Black men to appear stronger even when struggling. Community leaders are encouraging men to prioritize their mental health by checking in with loved ones, seeking support when needed, and recognizing that asking for help is a sign of strength, not weakness. As Men's Mental Health Month begins, the message is simple. Your mental health matters. That's your Healthy Minutes. I'm Morgan Wood on the Black Information Network.

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3: I'm Amber Payton with BIN News Now. Black Florida Congresswoman Frederica Wilson is announcing her retirement.
4: It's time.
3: The 83-year-old Democrat represents the state's 24th congressional district and has served 8 terms. Wilson leaves behind a major legacy, including founding the 5,000 Role Models of Excellence Project and helping bring billions in infrastructure funding to Miami-Dade. The leading candidates for Los Angeles mayor are making their final pitches before Tuesday's primary. Black Mayor Karen Bass, Councilmember Nithya Raman, and community advocate Spencer Pratt all met with voters over the weekend. A new UC Berkeley poll shows Bass with a narrow lead. And 1 week after a white supremacist group marched at the Virginia Beach, Virginia oceanfront, members of the original Black Panther Party returned to the same area on Saturday. The group says the march was meant to reassure the community and push back against fear or intimidation from white nationalist groups. Get BIN News Now on demand 24/7 on the iHeartRadio app.
5: I'm Vanessa Tyler on the Black Information Network, your home for Black News First. The president's money fund to pay people.
6: People that were weaponized and really treated brutally by a system that was so corrupt, with corrupt people running it, and they're getting reimbursed for their legal fees and the other things that they had to suffer.
5: Those people, his supporters, even those January 6 rioters, will not get a dime. A judge put a pause to the fund that was so controversial, even Republicans who always back the president says the idea was a bad one. Trump is not going to fight this. Reports are he will back away from the nearly $1.8 billion anti-weaponization fund. The fund was part of a stunning settlement between the Trump family and the IRS. Part of the agreement includes the IRS could not even look into the back tax returns of the Trump family and Trump-related businesses. Hurricane season has started. The director of NOAA, National Hurricane Center, says Florida is one of the states usually impacted.
7: Florida has had almost all of the storm surge fatalities, and it does speak to the risk that that hazard still poses. Most of these happened during Hurricane Ian in the county, Fort Myers Beach area in 2022. But we had a fair number of fatalities again in Helene.
5: The key to saving your life, he says, is to evacuate when urged to do so. More mixed messages about the status of the war. President Trump insisting things are going well. That is not what the Iranians are saying. Iran reportedly is stepping away from the talks. Iranian state media reports they're ending negotiations and plan to fully block the Strait of Hormuz due to ceasefire violations by the United States and Israel. A white cop beats a black woman like she was a man. Viral doorbell camera captures him pummeling her while she was on the ground. The Shelby, North Carolina cop, 22-year-old Carson Hyder, was not only fired, stripped of his badge and gun, but he's facing criminal charges of assault for what he's accused of doing to 24-year-old Sherry Moore. Her father, speaking to reporters, has a question to the fired white cop. What if that was his daughter?
8: This man's supposed to protect, but he chose to, like he was wanting to murder her. Thank God it was cameras out there. And I wondered, do he have a daughter or kids? And how would he feel if she was on the other foot?
5: The video prompting community outrage and questions about police training. A local pastor says the black woman was defenseless.
9: There was no protection for her. And so when you look at that video, you have to wonder, what could have caused anybody to have that much rage? Because nothing in the video indicated she had a weapon. Nothing indicated that she attacked him first. The video rep says that he threw her into some trash cans or something by the noise and began to pummel her with his fist.
5: The fired cop is out on $10,000 bail. Reports are civil rights attorney Ben Crump is on the case. I'm Vanessa Tyler on the Black Information Network, your home for Black News First.

album, he was accepting submissions of songs. Enter Brother Number Two. Brother Number Two submits a song for Brother Number One's album, but Brother Number One says, uh-uh, that's trash. So Brother

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3: I'm Kevin Brown on your home for Black News First, the Black Information Network. The feds are investigating a deadly shooting involving FBI agents on Chicago's west side. Correspondent Perry Williams has more.
4: The shootout happened yesterday afternoon near the corner of Independence and Lexington. This eyewitness says he saw a man approached by law enforcement.
5: He was just sitting in the car, and they tried to get in the car, and they couldn't get in the car. He came up through the sunroof and started spraying bullets, and they sprayed back at him.
4: The individual who was shot died at the scene. One report said the suspect was involved in a recent bank robbery. The shooting is under review by the FBI's inspection division.
3: A Fairfield, California teen is speaking out after a viral video shows a Fairfield police officer tackling him to the ground at his high school. Speaking with NBC Bay Area, 16-year-old Maurice Williams says he was left traumatized after the officer hit him repeatedly and pulled his hair at school, as seen in the video. Police say they were responding to a fight, and after multiple attempts to restrain the teen, the officer used distraction strikes to handcuff Williams. He was arrested and released without any charges. Williams' family says he wasn't fighting and believe the officer went too far. They also shared a different video from last year that shows the same officer pulling an 18-year-old woman from a car by her hair. They are demanding changes, accountability, and the officer to be removed. The Fairfield Police Department has not responded to the family's latest comments. A months-long law enforcement operation targeting online child exploitation resulted in the arrest of 276 suspects. Federal and local authorities announced Friday the rescue of 89 children across Texas. The operation, known as Sotera Shield, was conducted from March through April by the FBI Dallas Division North Texas Child Exploitation Task Force and the North Dallas Internet Crimes Against Children Task Force. The operation involved 91 law enforcement agencies and targeted individuals suspected of possessing, distributing, producing, or promoting child sexual abuse material, along with those accused of online solicitation of minors and other exploitation offenses. Local youth in Philadelphia are preparing to showcase their talents at the upcoming Pennsylvania Juneteenth Scholarship Pageant. The event aims to provide a platform for young people of color to display their skills and passions on stage. The participants will also be featured in the 2026 Juneteenth Parade with ABC6 as the exclusive broadcast partner. Pennsylvania Juneteenth Initiative seeks to educate the public on the history and significance of Juneteenth, honoring ancestors and ensuring the success of young people. The pageant is scheduled for June 6, 2026 at the Salvation Army Croc Center of Philadelphia, followed by the parade on Father's Day, June 21st, 2026, in a partnership with 6ABC. For more news impacting the Black community, listen to the Black Information Network on the iHeartRadio app or log on to BINnews.com. 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
7: On June 6, 1984, a well-known Beverly Hills con artist named Ron Levin vanishes without a trace. 8 weeks later, a wealthy Iranian exile is kidnapped out of his home and is never heard from again. At first, the two disappearances seem unrelated, but soon suspicion falls on a group of young men united by greed and privilege. They are the golden sons of LA's wealthiest families. They drive matching BMWs, wear tailored Armani suits, lunch at Spago's, and run up tabs at LA's hippest hotspots. They call themselves the Billionaire Boys Club. They are united by a common goal. They want all the riches and status they were promised since birth, and they'll stop at nothing to get it. Their leader is Joe Hunt. He's 23 years old, charming and charismatic, and a master of mind games. But Joe's real talent lies in fleecing millions of dollars from wealthy investors in a high-stakes Ponzi scheme. It's a scheme that will slowly implode and put its members on a path to revenge, kidnapping, and murder. I'm Tracy Patton. Join me and my co-host Timothy Oliphant as we dive into Hollywood in the 1980s, when capitalism is king and greed is good. How did Joe Hunt manage to con millions from investors? Why did a group of privileged young men who had it all follow him down a road of destruction? This is the true story of the Billionaire Boys Club.
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9: African-American Keisha Lance Bottoms says she plans to show up in every community as she looks to make history this November.
1: That matters to you.
10: BIN News this hour, I'm Terry McQueen. New Jersey Senator Andy Kim is speaking out amid days of protests outside an immigration center in Newark. The Democrat told CNN's State of the Union last week was one of the most difficult of his life.
11: Like, let us try to do what we were set out to do, which is trying to make sure that there was a level of dignity and decency in this country, and that we can try to make sure that people can get the care that they need.
10: Kim also said he's concerned for New Jersey and that he has not seen this level of precariousness during his tenure in elected office. His comments come as Newark's black mayor, Ross Baraka, imposed an overnight curfew around the center in response to the demonstrations, saying he wanted to ensure the safety and well-being of all residents. The mandatory curfew covers a half-mile area surrounding Delaney Hall from 9 p.m. until 6 a.m. daily. Although black women have long been told that education and professionalism would lead to economic stability, new labor data suggests that just isn't enough to keep economic instability at bay as systems shift. A feminist majority foundation analysis found black women's unemployment increased to 6.4% last year. That's well above the national unemployment rate. Reported by the Bureau of Labor Statistics, this as white women's unemployment remained lower at 3.8%. Now, those numbers are 7.3% and 3.7% respectively. This unfolds at a moment when companies are integrating AI into workplace operations and rolling back diversity, equity, and inclusion programs. Afrotech reports the movement is creating a labor market where black women are becoming particularly vulnerable to layoffs and long-term economic instability. A federal judge is agreeing to review President Trump's roughly $1.8 billion anti-weaponization fund after several former federal judges questioned its legitimacy. New Jersey's black Senator Cory Booker on ABC's This Week sounding off about money that was established after Trump's lawsuit against the IRS over the leak of his tax returns.
12: From taking public funds and doing whatever they want with no checks and balances, this president is giving us a master's class in our own democracy by tearing it down. This is ridiculous that a president should be able to appropriate money to himself, Congress's job, and then give it out to people who beat police officers on January 6th. So I'm going to be doing what I've been doing the last couple weeks, which is reaching out to my Republican colleagues. I'm in good conversations right now about doing things in a bipartisan way.
10: A U.S. district judge in Florida ordered Trump's lawyers to respond to the motion filed by 35 former federal judges who argued that Trump basically is both plaintiff and defendant in the case. The judges wrote the lawsuit is itself a fraud on the court. The grandmother of Juneteenth is releasing a new book ahead of the federal holiday. Opal Lee, who advocated for making Juneteenth a federal holiday, has a new memoir being released tomorrow. The book, A Committee of One, How Faith Plus Action Equal a Purposeful Life, discusses key moments in her life as a teacher, activist, and humanitarian. Juneteenth, established as a federal holiday on June 17th of 2021, commemorates enforcement of the Emancipation Proclamation in Texas. Fox 4 reports Lee is planning to participate in the annual 2.5-mile Juneteenth Walk in Fort Worth, Texas. Stay informed, stay connected, and subscribe. Follow VIA News This Hour wherever you get your podcasts. I'm Terry McCready for the Black Information Network.
13: Here's what's trending this hour. Iran has reportedly stopped all peace talks with the U.S. and will completely block the Strait of Hormuz. That's according to Iranian state media, which said it was due to ceasefire violations by the U.S. It's often said that the show must go on, but the Freedom 250 concert planned for the nation's 250th birthday celebration might be an exception. President Trump is now suggesting the event scheduled for next month be canceled entirely. And severe storms are targeting millions across the Tennessee Valley. I'm Amber Payton, and that's what's trending.
1: Sports on the Black Information Network. Major news coming from the NFL. Several high-profile black athletes are on the move.
14: Oh, Lord have mercy.
1: First, a blockbuster trade as the Cleveland Browns send Defensive Player of the Year Myles Garrett to the Los Angeles Rams for linebacker Jared Verse and several draft picks.
15: Whoa, what? Timeout, man.
1: Many sports pundits believe this move signifies the Rams are all in this season as SoFi Stadium is set to host the Super Bowl. The worst-kept secret now becomes reality.
16: If I pour salt and I pour sugar on the table, you can't tell which one is sweet, which one's not until you taste it.
1: Philadelphia Eagles wideout A.J. Brown is headed to the Patriots. The Eagles are receiving a 2028 first-round draft pick and 2027 fifth-round pick from the Patriots. More news. Odell Beckham Jr. is re-upping with the Giants. A Super Bowl-winning quarterback is trading in his helmet for a microphone.
15: And I've been out here in the Bahamas. I ain't hear
17: hold
15: nothing
17: on,
15: like this.
17: Hold on, Ocho.
15: Damn.
1: Free agent quarterback Russell Wilson is reportedly joining CBS Sports. Hit your sports at 14 and 44 past each and every hour. I'm Ree Harris on the Black Information Network.
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19: I'm Mike Moore.
20: And I'm Nicole Deal. On your home for 24/7 news, the Black Information Network.
19: We begin in Illinois, where talks are ongoing with a focus on new legislation for the construction of a new bear stadium. The site of that stadium is in Arlington Heights. State Senator Bill Cunningham says the measure would give municipalities in Cook County with more than 70,000 residents the ability to create a municipal stadium authority.
21: Which would then allow the Bears, should they choose to enter into an agreement with the municipality, to privately finance the stadium, and then the stadium would be owned by the municipality.
19: The Bears wouldn't pay any property taxes on the stadium. However, they would still have to pay property taxes on any development surrounding the stadium. Soldier Field has served as the Chicago Bears Stadium since 1971. Cook County has a 22% black population. That's according to Data USA.
20: In East Point, Georgia, just outside of Atlanta, a black family search for a missing family member ends with a heartbreaking discovery. Atlanta News First reports the body of Derek Samuel has been found at an East Point apartment complex. Tangie Brown lives in the area and joined in the search for Samuels.
22: I'm heartbroken. His life hasn't even begun. I mean, he was a young man, I guess, trying to figure it out.
20: The area where his body was found is the same area investigators were already searching for clues in his disappearance. Community members joined a coordinated search for Samuels and handed out flyers throughout the community since learning of his disappearance. This investigation is ongoing. We'll keep you updated on this story. Now to black comedian Bill Cosby's request for a new trial. We've learned that a judge has denied that request. This comes after a civil jury found him liable for $19 million in damages in a sexual assault case. The judge ruled that Cosby did not prove any irregularities in the court proceedings that would have prevented a fair trial, and that the damages awarded to his accuser were not excessive. The jury awarded former waitress Donna Motzinger $19.25 million in damages after she sued Cosby, alleging he drugged and sexually assaulted her in 1972. Cosby has denied the allegations brought by Motzinger and other women who claim they were drugged and assaulted by him.
19: Sentiments on social media are making the rounds regarding a black teenager who was shot and killed days before his graduation in Saginaw, Michigan. Videos of Dion Wiley at his prom send-off holding a stack of cash has gone viral, and reports suggest that's the reason he was killed at a prom party. Dion's mother accepted his diploma at the graduation ceremony, and black attorney Ben Crump shared a GoFundMe campaign to help cover funeral expenses. And finally, the city of Biloxi, Mississippi is bringing back the annual Juneteenth celebration on June 19th and 20th at John Henry Beck Park and the Biloxi Town Green. The event will feature family-friendly activities, including an essay contest for youths ages 11 to 18. A three-on-three basketball tournament will kick off the celebration on Friday, June 19th. I'm Mike Moore, along with Nicole Deal on your home for 24/7 News, the Black Information Network.
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2: In unfortunate entertainment news, Commodores co-founder and former bassist Ronald Leprede has died in Auckland, New Zealand at 75 years old. His daughter, music producer Soraya Leprede, announced her father's death on social media. The NZ Herald reports he died Saturday after a sudden medical event and had lived in Auckland for the past 40 years. Leprede co-founded the Commodores with Lionel Richie, Walter Orange, Thomas McCleary, William King, and Milan Williams when they were all students at Tuskegee Institute. Elsewhere in entertainment news, legendary music mogul Clive Davis is in the hospital in New York City. A rep for Davis told TMZ he was suffering from an upper respiratory infection and was admitted to the hospital as a precaution. The spokesperson also said he is expected to be released soon. The 94-year-old record producer's hospitalization comes just days after he was seen attending the Gordon Parks Foundation awards dinner and auction in New York City. With the latest in entertainment news, I'm Morgan Wood on the Black Information Network. BINnews.com, your home for Black News First.
3: On August 7th, 1948, Alice Coachman made history as the first Black woman to win an Olympic gold medal. Her victory in the high jump at the London Olympic Summer Games cemented her legacy as a trailblazer in sports and beyond. Coachman was born in Albany, Georgia in 1923 and grew up in the segregated South where opportunities for Black athletes, particularly women, were scarce. Despite these challenges, her determination was undeniable. She trained barefoot on dirt roads with homemade equipment, proving that passion can overcome the biggest obstacles. At the 1948 Olympics, Coachman's high jump cleared the bar at 5 feet 6 and 1/8 inches, and she became the first Black woman to win a gold medal. Beyond the track, Coachman became a role model and advocate for young athletes, encouraging them to pursue their dreams regardless of any barriers along the way. As we celebrate all of our country's gold medal winners, let's also take a moment to remember Alice Coachman, the first Black woman to win an Olympic gold medal. This is Bree Wood for the Black Information Network.
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4: Born of the boroughs.
5: I'm Nicole Deal.
6: And I'm Mike Moore on your home for 24/7 news, the Black Information Network.
5: We begin in Charlotte, North Carolina, where the recent death of a Black teenage girl found hanging from a tree is sparking suspicion and anger in the Black community. Authorities are ruling the death of 16-year-old Juliana Nazita a suicide, but many are questioning the circumstances and the lack of investigation. Juliana was reported missing April 28th. Her body was found May 8th on property belonging to a church, the United House of Prayer for All People.
6: In the Oak Cliff neighborhood of Dallas, Texas, neighbors are stepping up after last week's deadly explosion of an apartment building. The blast killed two adults and a child. This Black woman, Michelle Favors, made a donation.
7: It was devastating to see once the smoke and fire settled, to see there was hardly anything there, and to know that there was probably people there. Yeah, that's heartbreaking.
6: Families who lost everything are now staying in hotels while the community rallies, dropping off clothes, food, toiletries, and even toys at Mission Oak Cliff. And now to predominantly Black Prince George's County, Maryland. That's where a new grocery store has opened inside the Fairmount Heights Public Library. The area is considered a food desert. Black volunteer Phyllis Wright says this is a blessing.
8: And we need this because this day and time, so many families are in need. So we want them to come out and get this. Come and get some groceries.
6: The new Fairmount 5 Market lets qualifying families pick out fresh produce, meat, dairy, and other items at no cost. The store was built in partnership with Good Doctor, a Black-owned hunger relief company. The store will serve roughly 175 families a week.
5: And finally, Southwest Airlines, based in Dallas, Texas, is undoing a previous decision regarding its policy on plus-size passengers. The discount carrier will no longer require plus-size customers to book an extra seat in advance. Moving forward, agents at the gate will now assign an extra seat for free if there is one available, or work to get the customer on a later flight. I'm Nicole Deal, along with Mike Moore, on your home for Black News First, the Black Information Network. Your Washington Roundup is next.
2: Tensions are rising in the Middle East as Iran reportedly ends negotiations with the U.S. and threatens to block the Strait of Hormuz, a key global shipping route. The move follows U.S. strikes on Iranian military sites over the weekend. Iran's Revolutionary Guard says it retaliated by targeting an American military base in the Gulf region, while Kuwait reports intercepting missiles and drone attacks. Despite the escalating conflict, President Trump urged calm on Truth Social, telling Americans to sit back and relax, adding it will all work out in the end. Meanwhile, on Capitol Hill, an immigration enforcement funding bill remains stalled past a self-imposed Republican deadline. Lawmakers are divided over President Trump's spending priorities, including a proposed $1 billion in White House security and ballroom funding, along with a nearly $1.8 billion anti-weaponization fund. Congress is back in Washington following recess. That's your Washington Roundup. I'm Morgan Wood on the Black Information Network.
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9: On December 9th, 1946, in Philadelphia, Howard Stanley Frankie Beverly was born. In 1970, he would form the group Raw Soul, which later was renamed Maze. Under the mentorship of Marvin Gaye, Frankie Beverly and Maze would go on to give us 9 gold albums. Beverly and Maze live experience was more like a party than a concert. Dressed in his signature all white, crowds would stand at their feet and sing to the top of their lungs.
10: Ooh, and pay. I like sunshine and rain.
9: Sadly, on September 10th, 2024, Frankie Beverly left us with hits for lifetimes to come.

0: The Strait of Hormuz remains closed, and the national average for regular unleaded gas is sitting at $4.34 a gallon. But if you have a Costco membership, you are likely not paying full price for gas. In fact, Costco is seeing record-breaking demand at its gas stations as drivers look for the lowest prices at the pump. Many Costco locations are now so busy that some locations need multiple fuel deliveries per day to keep up with demand. And the reason why is simple. Costco is undercutting local nearby gas stations by roughly 30 cents a gallon. That's because Costco makes most of its money through membership fees and in-store sales. Their business model survives on low margins at the pump, so that savings gets passed along to their customers. Long lines at the pumps are also generating more foot traffic inside the stores. When you think about it, it's kind of a one-stop shop. Costco sells groceries, electronics, major appliances, household toiletries, and more. Money news at 24 and 54 minutes past each hour. I'm Nicole Deal on your home for Black News First, the Black Information Network.
1: I'm Amber Payton with BIN News Now. Ken Paxton says his Republican primary runoff win shows President Trump needs to be listened to.
2: I think what he's trying to accomplish, most Americans want, certainly Republicans want it. And so whatever we need to do to get behind the president, I'm for.
1: The Texas Attorney General, who was endorsed by Trump, beat incumbent John Cornyn. Paxton will face Democratic State Representative James Tallarico in November. A federal judge says President Trump cannot rename the Kennedy Center or close it for renovations for now. The judge ruled only Congress can change the center's name and temporarily blocked the planned two-year closure. The lawsuit was brought by Black Congresswoman Joyce Beatty. And a Santa Monica, California judge has denied Bill Cosby's request for a new trial after Donna Motzinger won a nearly $60 million sexual battery verdict against him. Motzinger accused Cosby of drugging and raping her decades ago. Get BIN News Now on demand 24/7 on the iHeartRadio app.
3: I'm Vanessa Tyler on the Black Information Network, your home for Black News First. It's the United States of America, but there is criticism. Lately, only one race and sex, a white male perspective, is being projected here at home and around the world. Joining me is diplomat Desiree Cormier Smith, former U.S. Special Representative for Racial Equity and Justice under the Biden-Harris administration. And I should add, the Black woman is the first ever in that position. Desiree, welcome.
4: Thank you for having me.
5: As a former official with the U.S. State Department, now run by Secretary of State Marco Rubio, tell me your concerns.
4: Oh, where to start? I'll keep it focused today on the obsession with weeding out anything deemed as quote unquote woke, which unfortunately basically means all things Black, all things related to people of color, things related to gender equality, LGBTQI plus equality, and disability rights. And one of the latest moves that the State Department, that is getting attention at the State Department, is the surgence of this new fellowship program called the Ben Franklin Fellowship, which really has a focus on, the notion that the State Department and specifically the Foreign Service, our diplomatic corps, had become too woke, and that diversity, equity, inclusion, and accessibility efforts had led to a decline somehow in meritocracy.
5: What does this lack of diversity in foreign policy mean?
4: It's incredibly dangerous. I firmly believe that the notion that the people who go abroad to represent the United States of America should look like the United States of America.
5: You recently left the State Department. Did you decide to resign? And what is the morale among those who are able to stay?
4: Yeah. So I was a political appointee under the Biden-Harris administration. So unfortunately, I knew that I was going to have to leave my position as soon as the election was called back in November 2024. And my last day was January 19th, 2025. But I left behind hundreds, thousands of career colleagues who are nonpartisan, who serve across administrations and who are apolitical. This administration is not relying upon career experts, but rather relying upon political loyalists to the president. And that is incredibly dangerous, and that should concern every American.
3: She says America should be concerned with how the lack of diversity in America's State Department is impacting the war and impacting us. Hear it tomorrow in part two of my three-part conversation with former U.S. State Department official, Black diplomat Desiree Cormier Smith. With Black News First, I'm Vanessa Tyler on the Black Information Network.
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8: People will come, Ray. Most definitely come.
9: Born in Mississippi in 1931, James Earl Jones would become a powerful symbol of resilience and excellence. From the Great White Hope to voicing Darth Vader.
10: No, I am your father.
9: Jones' resonant voice and commanding presence helped him become one of the most distinguished actors of his generation. Crediting poetry and acting for helping him overcome a childhood stutter, his Broadway debut would come in 1957. Winning his first Tony Award in 1968, he would go on to join a select group of entertainers by also winning a Grammy, Emmy, and Oscar, or EGOT. His impact so powerful, the Court Theater on Broadway was renamed after him in 2022. Breaking barriers in Hollywood and theater at a time when opportunities for Black actors were limited.
11: Go through life worried if someone had liked you or not. You best make sure that they are doing right by you.
9: James Earl Jones' success and legacy are a source of inspiration and pride for the Black community. Rest in power, James Earl Jones.
3: I'm Vanessa Tyler on New York's BIN 1600, your home for Black News First. The curfew remains in effect at Delaney Hall Detention Center in Newark to stop the nightly violent clashes between protesters and the New Jersey State Police, who stepped in as a barrier between protesters and ICE.
12: ICE is behind the facility's gate and not on our streets. And we're maintaining our laser focus on pushing for better conditions and transparency.
3: Governor Mikey Sherrill says she had to call in the state police, but protesters complain they were just as rough as ICE. And now, since they have been pushed away from the facility and behind barriers, protesters say their right to protest is being silenced.
13: We're not in solidarity with the people being this far away.
14: Perception is Mikey Sherrill is standing with ICE, defending the people to commit atrocities.
3: It's rare to hear of a murder like this. Police in Brooklyn say a daughter killed her mother, then killed herself. The bodies of the Black woman were found in their Park Slope apartment. Family friend Deshaun Jackson tells the Daily News, 23-year-old Kayla Wilson was always fighting demons. Sadly, her 59-year-old mother, Olga Bracerio, could not stop the tragic fate that took them both. The friend says Kayla had spirits talking in her head, telling her to hurt herself. The murdered mother was a vegan chef and a children's book author. The daughter was unemployed. Keeping guns out of the idle hands of summer. That's behind the $300,000 Manhattan DA Alvin Bragg is giving to 10 organizations providing young New Yorkers with meaningful programs to keep them busy and safe. D.A. Bragg made the announcement to mark the beginning of Gun Violence Awareness Month. Would you know how to spot human trafficking? It can happen right under our noses. New Jersey is launching a human trafficking awareness campaign right ahead of the 2026 World Cup, set to take place at MetLife Stadium. New Jersey AG Jennifer Davenport says it is vital to make the public aware of the red flags.
15: Most are coming for their love of the game, to share the joy that only a global sporting event can bring. But among them could be, and what we see before, we likely know will be, human traffickers and the buyers they serve.
3: Officials say law enforcement will invest significant resources before and during the World Cup to uncover and disrupt trafficking networks. It's working, not allowing kids to have smartphones in school. Governor Hochul says teachers are reporting positive results.
16: Students are behaving better in a more engaged way. They're collaborating more. They're talking to each other. And basically, I read all the comments. They're acting like kids again.
3: Hochul released a survey showing nearly 80% of educators responding say the ban is like a miracle turnaround in the classroom. They see improved attention, respect for fellow students, and following directions. I'm Vanessa Tyler on New York's BIN 1600, your home for Black News First. From police brutality to COVID-19 to voter suppression, the NAACP is working to disrupt inequality, dismantle racism, and accelerate change in our communities. Find out how you can get involved at NAACP.org.
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6: Iran is vowing retaliation after the U.S. military carried out what it called self-defense strikes on Iranian missile launch sites and naval assets.
5: To your backyard.
7: A mural honoring Ona Judge is now on display in Portsmouth, New Hampshire. Judge escaped enslavement by George Washington at 22 and lived the rest of her life free.
4: Whatever happens next.
8: It's almost like we're living in a tale of two Floridas. The governor would like to project that our economy is so strong and that we've got all this money in reserves.
5: You'll hear about it on the Black Information Network.
9: BIN News This Hour, I'm Andrea Coleman. Last weekend, a group of white supremacists marched through Virginia Beach. This weekend, members of the original Black Panther Party did the same. Wavy News cites this statement from Mike Payne, the leader of the group. It reads, "One thing to know about this organization, we don't hide our faces. We firmly, loudly, and proudly stand up for what we believe in. We don't fight racism with racism. We fight it with solidarity. If you love us, it's nothing but love extended back. We stand up for Black people, and we will continue to defend and protect our people by any means necessary." The statement went on to say that people should never have to move in fear. Former Des Moines, Iowa public school superintendent Ian Roberts will serve 24 months in prison and face deportation following his prison time. Defense attorney Alfredo Parrish says Roberts' work while serving as DMPS superintendent was a factor in the judge's sentencing decision.
10: The judge was extremely impressed, not only with his work, but the comments he got from friends and colleagues he'd worked with. So we expect him to continue this work in Guyana. We have been in touch with the Guyana Consul General in New York.
9: Well, Roberts will be credited with time served. Roberts was arrested by ICE in September and later resigned. He pleaded guilty to lying about his immigration status when applying for the job and being an illegal immigrant in possession of a firearm. Both Roberts and Parrish are Black. A Black congressman, Jim Clyburn, who just narrowly dodged having his district redrawn, says Black Americans need to understand what time it is in America and vote in a big way come November.
11: If we do not turn out in record numbers and win these elections all across the country during this so-called midterm elections, then I believe we're going to see the institution of rules and regulations and all kinds of procedures that will continue to nullify the vote, suppress the people's activities, and rig the elections in many places. That's because I know this history. I've studied all of my life, and I can see it as clear as I can see my hands in front of my face. They are opting out to return the electoral process to what it was before we had the 1965 Voting Rights Act.
9: Clyburn made those comments on Saturday when speaking with Reverend Al Sharpton on Politics Nation on MS Now. Last week, a vote in favor of redrawing South Carolina's congressional map fell apart. The state has only one majority Black district, which Clyburn has represented for the past 33 years. 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I'm Andrea Coleman. The Black Information Network means Black news first.
7: Here's what's trending this hour. There are conflicting reports about the state of negotiations between the U.S. and Iran. The Justice Department says it will abide by a court ruling that temporarily paused the Trump administration's so-called

0: called Anti-Weaponization Fund. The fund was established from a settlement reached between the Trump family and the IRS to resolve long-running disputes others may have with the Biden administration. And the Chicago Bears might be moving out of Chicago to Indiana. I'm Amber Payton, and that's what's trending.
1: 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Here's Morgan Wood.
2: Class is back in session at Hillman College, as Netflix has announced that the sequel to the iconic HBCU-centered sitcom, A Different World, will premiere September 24th, exactly 39 years after the original debuted. The new series follows Deborah Wayne, the daughter of fan favorite characters Dwayne Wayne and Whitley Gilbert, as she begins her freshman year at the fictional historically black college. Original cast members including Jasmine Guy, Kadeem Hardison, Cree Summer, Daryl M. Bell, and Jada Pinkett Smith are set to return. The original series is widely credited with inspiring generations of students to attend HBCUs, with Debbie Allen noting the show helped triple HBCU enrollment during its run. The revival aims to introduce a new generation to the culture, community, and legacy of black college life. With the latest in HBCU news, I'm Morgan Wood on the Black Information Network, BINnews.com, your home for black news first.
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2: The opinions, beliefs, and viewpoints expressed in this commentary are those of the author and do not necessarily represent those of BIN and its founding partners and employees. Now it's time to bring the funk with Roland S. Martin.
4: If you want a perfect example of how white people vote against their own interest, all you have to do is take a look at this story that NBC News did, where they talked to 13 farmers in Iowa. 11 of those farmers voted for Donald Trump. What's crazy is they largely still back him. Now, mind you, the price of fertilizer has increased. Trump's tariffs have destroyed the soybean industry. We can go on and on and on how Donald Trump's economic policies have completely destroyed American farmers. But here's the thing. He did it last time. We had a taxpayer bailout of farmers the first time Trump was there because his tariffs were awful. And these idiots decided to vote for him again. He won the rural vote by 40 points. More than 2016, more than 2020. And these people, they call themselves pro-business Republicans, but they're getting screwed. And they actually say, hey, you know what? We hope this thing turns around by the end of his term. Farmers are filing bankruptcy. They're committing suicide. These things are happening. And these folks still support the person who is destroying their family businesses and destroying their lives. Y'all, this is delusional, and you can't out-meet yourself out of this. You got to let these people implode. I'm Roland Martin on the Black Information Network.
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6: Mike Moore.
7: And I'm Nicole Deal on your home for 24/7 News, the Black Information Network.
6: We begin in Norfolk, Virginia. That's where there's been quick reaction to the death of a 60-year-old black woman gunned down in the streets. Police say two men were injured in that same shooting. Investigators say they have not named a suspect. There's a call now by city leaders and residents to stop the violence. Cops have identified the deceased woman as Greta Denise Huggins. Black City Council member J.P. Page responded at the scene and returned the following day.
8: Working with the city, we had mental health out here today, and I'm staying on them.
6: Lucretia Hargraves is the neighbor of Huggins.
9: If we not examples, if they see what we doing, then they gonna be out here trying to do the same thing. It cannot work like that.
6: Norfolk police say its investigation is active and ongoing.
7: In the predominantly black city of Memphis, Tennessee, $1 million has been set aside to bolster support for youth violence prevention efforts. Among those making the announcement were the city's black mayor, Paul Young, and the black founder of Heal 901, K. Darrell Cowan.
10: We work intensively with young people, but these resources also give us the ability to go help whole family. When it comes to our mental health services, it's not just the young people who need their support, it's the adults that are serving and the guardians of these young people that are in need of support.
7: Fox 13 reports the funding will go towards supporting structured activities, mentorships, conflict resolution, violence prevention, youth engagement, and mental health services. We've learned that a black Alabama judge has been suspended. She's Judge Yeshiba Blanchard of Jefferson County Probate Court. The action comes after allegations of misconduct, including racial remarks. Blanchard is accused of creating a backlog by postponing hearings and prioritizing personal activities over scheduled cases. Attorneys reported that hearings often stalled for months under her leadership, with concerns raised about the impact on clients' lives. The complaint filed by the Judicial Inquiry Commission also highlighted Blanchard's delayed handling of involuntary commitment hearings.
6: The first ever Hampton Roads, Virginia Black Gay Pride Festival has come and gone. The festival drew huge crowds to Virginia Beach. It also recognized the start of Pride Month. Tree Kelty, who is black, is the curator of the festival.
11: I wanted something that we can come to that was for us, by us. And it's so important to me for representation. It's really celebrating black, queer, and trans joy.
6: Kelty says the whole idea was to fill a void that she saw after moving back to Hampton Roads from Washington, D.C. And finally, a look ahead to the Juneteenth Innovation Expo in New Jersey. That's set to take place on June 9th. Organizers say it will offer a platform for local businesses, entrepreneurs, and community members to connect and explore new opportunities. The event is hosted by the African American Chamber of Commerce of New Jersey. It will feature vendor shopping, exhibitor showcases, networking sessions, and panel discussions. For more international, national, state, and local news impacting the black community, listen to the Black Information Network on the iHeartRadio app or log on to BINnews.com. 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
7: Nike is facing one of its toughest moments in years. The company's stock continues to plummet, and the company is pushing through another massive round of layoffs. Nike's share price has dropped over 70% from its 2021 pandemic high and is now trading around $44. There seems to be deep concern from investors over slow sales and strategic mistakes, over expansion and over hiring. In the past month alone, Nike has been hit with backlash over a Boston Marathon ad and announced 1,400 additional layoffs, mostly in its tech division. That is the company's second round of cuts in 2026 and the fourth straight year of downsizing. Executives say the reductions are part of the company's win now turnaround strategy aimed at rebuilding wholesale partnerships, making changes to manufacturing, and refocusing on sport innovation. Many believe Nike's path remains uncertain, with sales expected to fall across several regions and competition getting more fierce. Money news at 24 and 54 minutes past each hour. I'm Nicole Deal on your home for Black News First, the Black Information Network.
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7: Louisiana Governor Jeff Landry has signed the new Caleb Wilson Hazing Prevention Act, a law named after Black 20-year-old Caleb Wilson, who died after a suspected hazing incident at Southern University.
2: The incident involved the Omega Psi Phi fraternity. The law tightens penalties for hazing, expands what legally counts as hazing, mandates anti-hazing courses for college administrators, and requires schools that receive state funds, both public and private, to maintain an online database of hazing incidents. Wilson's family says they hope the bill prevents other families from suffering the same loss. I'm Morgan Wood on the Black Information Network.
6: A teenager in central Louisiana is facing charges after police say he spray-painted a racial slur across a Black woman's garage door, leaving the homeowners shaken and the neighborhood outraged. Investigators identified the 13-year-old through surveillance video and arrested him for hate crimes, property damage, and criminal trespassing. The victim told officers she woke up to the hateful graffiti, including the N-word covering the front of her house. She called the incident frightening and deeply hurtful. In Orange County, California, healthcare officials have decided not to renew a state grant which funds a program that supports pregnant Black women.
12: The county says the reason is because of low enrollment. The program is aimed at addressing health disparities among Black women related to preterm births, low birth rates, and postpartum depression. The decision has sparked concerns among community members and program leaders who fear the loss of supportive care and resources for Black moms and families. The program was only a year old. I'm Mike Island on the Black Information Network.
7: And finally, June is Pride Month, a celebration of LGBTQ history and culture. Back in the 1960s, homosexuality was a crime. The first Pride parade was observed in New York City in June of 1970, 1 year after the Stonewall riots, named after the Stonewall Inn that was raided by NYPD. That raid became a flashpoint for LGBTQ civil rights. I'm Nicole Deal, along with Mike Moore, on your home for Black News First, the Black Information Network. Your Healthy Minute is next.
15: 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They also need to have the right shoes. 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Many children with foot problems don't complain about pain. The bones of growing feet are so flexible they can be twisted and distorted without the child even being aware of it. So parents must watch for limping, tripping, withdrawing from activities, or not wanting to wear shoes or socks. According to the American Podiatric Medical Association, if a child has foot deformities that affect his or her ability to move, seeing a podiatrist for diagnosis and treatment can be vital. 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Dealing with conditions early and quickly can help get kids moving and back on track toward well-being. 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And that's your Healthy Minute. I'm Mike Island on the Black Information Network.

0: 2019, marine scientists discovered the remains of the Clotilda at the bottom of Alabama's Mobile River. The Clotilda is believed to be the last known intact U.S. slave ship. In 1860, the Clotilda smuggled 110 Africans to Alabama, decades after the importation of slaves was outlawed in the United States. To hide the crime, the ship's captain, William Foster, burned and sunk the ship. Surviving ancestors of that final harrowing journey went on to establish Africa Town, which still exists today. In her best-selling book, Barracoon, released in 2018, Zora Neale Hurston tells the story of Cudjoe Lewis, the last enslaved African on the Clotilda. The book details Lewis's experiences aboard the slave ship and his role in founding Africa Town. Lewis died in 1935 at the age of 94. Africa Town and the Clotilda are an intricate part of the national conversation about reparations, highlighting the lasting legacy of this dark chapter in American history. I'm Andrea Coleman on the Black Information Network.
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3: I'm Amber Payton with BIN News Now. Black Florida Congresswoman Frederica Wilson is announcing her retirement.
4: It's time.
3: The 83-year-old Democrat represents the state's 24th congressional district and has served 8 terms. Wilson leaves behind a major legacy, including founding the 5,000 Role Models of Excellence Project and helping bring billions in infrastructure funding to Miami-Dade. The leading candidates for Los Angeles mayor are making their final pitches before Tuesday's primary. Black Mayor Karen Bass, Councilmember Nithya Raman, and community advocate Spencer Pratt all met with voters over the weekend. A new UC Berkeley poll shows Bass with a narrow lead. And 1 week after a white supremacist group marched at the Virginia Beach, Virginia oceanfront, members of the original Black Panther Party returned to the same area on Saturday. The group says the march was meant to reassure the community and push back against fear or intimidation from white nationalist groups. Get BIN News Now on demand 24/7 on the iHeartRadio app.
5: I'm Vanessa Tyler on the Black Information Network, your home for Black News First. The president's money fund to pay people.
6: People that were weaponized and really treated brutally by a system that was so corrupt, with corrupt people running it, and they're getting reimbursed for their legal fees and the other things that they had to suffer.
5: Those people, his supporters, even those January 6 rioters, will not get a dime. A judge put a pause to the fund that was so controversial, even Republicans who always back the president says the idea was a bad one. Trump is not going to fight this. Reports are he will back away from the nearly $1.8 billion anti-weaponization fund. The fund was part of a stunning settlement between the Trump family and the IRS. Part of the agreement includes the IRS could not even look into the back tax returns of the Trump family and Trump-related businesses. Hurricane season has started. The director of NOAA, National Hurricane Center, says Florida is one of the states usually impacted.
7: Florida has had almost all of the storm surge fatalities, and it does speak to the risk that that hazard still poses. Most of these happened during Hurricane Ian in Lee County, Fort Myers Beach area in 2022. But we had a fair number of fatalities again in Helene.
5: The key to saving your life, he says, is to evacuate when urged to do so. More mixed messages about the status of the war. President Trump insisting things are going well. That is not what the Iranians are saying. Iran reportedly is stepping away from the talks. Iranian state media reports they're ending negotiations and plan to fully block the Strait of Hormuz due to ceasefire violations by the United States and Israel. A white cop beats a black woman like she was a man. Viral doorbell camera captures him pummeling her while she was on the ground. The Shelby, North Carolina cop, 22-year-old Carson Hyder, was not only fired, stripped of his badge and gun, but he's facing criminal charges of assault for what he's accused of doing to 24-year-old Sherry Moore. Her father, speaking to reporters, has a question to the fired white cop. What if that was his daughter?
8: This man's supposed to protect, but he chose to, like he was wanting to murder her. Thank God it was cameras out there. And I wondered, do he have a daughter or kids? And how would he feel if she was on the other foot?
5: The video prompting community outrage and questions about police training. A local pastor says the black woman was defenseless.
9: There was no protection for her. And so when you look at that video, you have to wonder,
4: what could have caused anybody to have that much rage? Because nothing in the video indicated she had a weapon. Nothing indicated that she attacked him first. The video rep says that he threw her into some trash cans or something by the noise and began to pummel her with his fist.
5: The fired cop is out on $10,000 bail. Reports are civil rights attorney Ben Crump is on the case. I'm Vanessa Tyler on the Black Information Network, your home for Black News First.
9: Welcome to the journey around America, where we visit iconic locations connected to Black history. Today, we head to Harlem, New York, where the legendary Apollo Theater stands as a symbol of African-American culture. The Apollo Theater opened its doors in 1914 as a burlesque theater, but soon became the premier showplace for live musical entertainment. The theater became famous for Amateur Night, a weekly talent show that launched the careers of stars like Lauryn Hill and the Jackson 5.
10: Osiris, let me get the mysis. If you talk to females, it's just saving up the nicest.
9: Audiences at the Apollo became known for cheering or booing performers on stage.
11: Y'all making people walk off stage tonight.
9: The slogan, "Be Good or Be Gone," became the theater's motto. Over the years, the Apollo Theater hosted many memorable events in Black music history. The Apollo Theater, a place where dreams are born, legends are made, and history is written. For the Black Information Network, I'm Kevin Brown.
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5: I'm Vanessa Tyler on New York's BIN 1600, your home for Black News First. The curfew remains in effect at Delaney Hall Detention Center in Newark to stop the nightly violent clashes between protesters and the New Jersey State Police, who stepped in as a barrier between protesters and ICE.
13: ICE is behind the facility's gate and not on our streets. And we're maintaining our laser focus on pushing for better conditions and transparency.
5: Governor Mikey Sherrill says she had to call in the state police, but protesters complained they were just as rough as ICE. And now, since they have been pushed away from the facility and behind barriers, protesters say their right to protest is being silenced.
14: We're not in solidarity with the people being this far away.
15: Perception is Mikey Sherrill is standing with ICE, defending the people, committing atrocities.
5: It's rare to hear of a murder like this. Police in Brooklyn say a daughter killed her mother, then killed herself. The bodies of the Black woman were found in their Park Slope apartment. Family friend Deshaun Jackson tells the Daily News, 23-year-old Kayla Wilson was always fighting demons. Sadly, her 59-year-old mother, Olga Bracerio, could not stop the tragic fate that took them both. The friend says Kayla had spirits talking in her head, telling her to hurt herself. The murdered mother was a vegan chef and a children's book author. The daughter was unemployed. Keeping guns out of the idle hands of summer. That's behind the $300,000 Manhattan DA Alvin Bragg is giving to 10 organizations providing young New Yorkers with meaningful programs to keep them busy and safe. D.A. Bragg made the announcement to mark the beginning of Gun Violence Awareness Month. Would you know how to spot human trafficking? It can happen right under our noses. New Jersey is launching a human trafficking awareness campaign right ahead of the 2026 World Cup, set to take place at MetLife Stadium. New Jersey AG Jennifer Davenport says it is vital to make the public aware of the red flags.
16: Most are coming for their love of the game, to share the joy that only a global sporting event can bring. But among them could be, and what we see before, we likely know will be, human traffickers and the buyers they serve.
5: Officials say law enforcement will invest significant resources before and during the World Cup to uncover and disrupt trafficking networks. It's working, not allowing kids to have smartphones in school. Governor Hochul says teachers are reporting positive results.
17: Students are behaving better in a more engaged way. They're collaborating more. They're talking to each other. And basically, I read all the comments. They're acting like kids again.
5: Hochul released a survey showing nearly 80% of educators responding say the ban is like a miracle turnaround in the classroom. They see improved attention, respect for fellow students, and following directions. I'm Vanessa Tyler on New York's BIN 1600, your home for Black News First.
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18: On June 6, 1984, a well-known Beverly Hills con artist named Ron Levin vanishes without a trace. 8 weeks later, a wealthy Iranian exile is kidnapped out of his home and is never heard from again. At first, the two disappearances seem unrelated, but soon suspicion falls on a group of young men united by greed and privilege. They are the golden sons of LA's wealthiest families. They drive matching BMWs, wear tailored Armani suits, lunch at Spago's, and run up tabs at LA's hippest hotspots. They call themselves the Billionaire Boys Club. They are united by a common goal. They want all the riches and status they were promised since birth, and they'll stop at nothing to get it. Their leader is Joe Hunt. He's 23 years old, charming and charismatic, and a master of mind games. But Joe's real talent lies in fleecing millions of dollars from wealthy investors in a high-stakes Ponzi scheme. It's a scheme that will slowly implode and put its members on a path to revenge, kidnapping, and murder. I'm Tracy Patton. Join me and my co-host Timothy Oliphant as we dive into Hollywood in the 1980s, when capitalism is king and greed is good. How did Joe Hunt manage to con millions from investors? Why did a group of privileged young men who had it all follow him down a road of destruction? This is the true story of the Billionaire Boys Club.
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1: The perspective you want.
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9: The Obama Foundation is revealing the first slate of programming for the grand opening weekend of the Obama Presidential Center next month on Chicago's South Side.
1: Black News First.
21: BIN News this hour, I'm Terry McQueen. New Jersey Senator Andy Kim is speaking out amid days of protests outside an immigration center in Newark. The Democrat told CNN's State of the Union last week was one of the most difficult of his life.
22: Let us try to do what we are set out to do, which is trying to make sure that there is a level of dignity and decency in this country, and that we can try to make sure that people can get the care that they need.
21: Kim also said he's concerned for New Jersey and that he has not seen this level of precariousness during his tenure in elected office. His comments come as Newark's black mayor Ross Baraka imposed an overnight curfew around the center in response to the demonstrations, saying he wanted to ensure the safety and well-being of all residents. The mandatory curfew covers a half-mile area surrounding Delaney Hall from 9 p.m. until 6 a.m. daily. Although black women have long been told that education and professionalism would lead to economic stability, new labor data suggests that just isn't enough to keep economic instability at bay as systems shift. A feminist majority foundation analysis found black women's unemployment increased to 6.4% last year. That's well above the national unemployment rate. Reported by the Bureau of Labor Statistics, this as white women's unemployment remained lower at 3.8%. Now, those numbers are 7.3% and 3.7% respectively. This unfolds at a moment when companies are integrating AI into workplace operations and rolling back diversity, equity, and inclusion programs. AfroTech reports the movement is creating a labor market where black women are becoming particularly vulnerable to layoffs and long-term economic instability. A federal judge is agreeing to review President Trump's roughly $1.8 billion anti-weaponization fund after several former federal judges questioned its legitimacy. New Jersey's black Senator Cory Booker on ABC's This Week sounding off about money that was established after Trump's lawsuit against the IRS over the leak of his tax returns.
0: From taking public funds and doing whatever they want with no checks and balances, this president is giving us a master's class in our own democracy by tearing it down. This is ridiculous that a president should be able to appropriate money to himself, Congress's job, and then give it out to people who beat police officers on January 6th. So I'm going to be doing what I've been doing the last couple weeks, which is reaching out to my Republican colleagues. I'm in good conversations right now about doing things in a bipartisan way.
21: A U.S. district judge in Florida ordered Trump's lawyers to respond to the motion filed by 35 former federal judges who argued that Trump basically is both plaintiff and defendant in the case. The judges wrote the lawsuit is itself a fraud on the court. The grandmother of Juneteenth is releasing a new book ahead of the federal holiday. Opal Lee, who advocated for making Juneteenth a federal holiday, has a new memoir being released tomorrow. The book, A Committee of One, How Faith Plus Action Equal a Purposeful Life, discusses key moments in her life as a teacher, activist, and humanitarian. Juneteenth, established as a federal holiday on June 17th of 2021, commemorates enforcement of the Emancipation Proclamation in Texas. Fox 4 reports Lee is planning to participate in the annual 2.5-mile Juneteenth walk in Fort Worth, Texas. Stay informed, stay connected, and subscribe. Follow VIN News This Hour wherever you get your podcasts. I'm Terry McCready for the Black Information Network.
3: Here's what's trending this hour. Iran has reportedly stopped all peace talks with the U.S. and will completely block the Strait of Hormuz. That's according to Iranian state media, which said it was due to ceasefire violations by the U.S. It's often said that the show must go on, but the Freedom 250 concert planned for the nation's 250th birthday celebration might be an exception. President Trump is now suggesting the event scheduled for next month be canceled entirely. And severe storms are targeting millions across the Tennessee Valley. I'm Amber Payton, and that's what's trending.
1: Sports on the Black Information Network. Major news coming from the NFL. Several high-profile black athletes are on the move.
6: Oh, Lord have mercy.
1: First, a blockbuster trade as the Cleveland Browns send Defensive Player of the Year Myles Garrett to the Los Angeles Rams for linebacker Jared Verse and several draft picks.
23: Whoa, what? Time out, man.
1: Many sports pundits believe this move signifies the Rams are all in this season as SoFi Stadium is set to host the Super Bowl. The worst-kept secret now becomes reality.
24: If I pour salt and I pour sugar on the table, you can't tell which one is sweet, which one's not until you taste it.
1: Philadelphia Eagles wideout A.J. Brown is headed to the Patriots. The Eagles are receiving a 2028 first-round draft pick and 2027 fifth-round pick from the Patriots. More news. Odell Beckham Jr. is re-upping with the Giants. A Super Bowl-winning quarterback is trading in his helmet for a microphone.
23: And I've been out here in the Bahamas. I ain't hear nothing like this.
24: Hold on, Ocho.
23: Damn.
1: Free agent quarterback Russell Wilson is reportedly joining CBS Sports. Hit your sports at 14 and 44 past each and every hour. I'm Ray Harris on the Black Information Network.
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25: Here are your top stories. The Trump administration weaponization fund is shut down. We have the details. 276 people arrested in a child exploitation ring. And in North Carolina, a viral door cam video of a police officer punching a black woman suffering from mental distress over and over in the face and head is now under arrest. CNN shared some of the disturbing video where you hear the woman appears to be confused by what's happening.
26: Let go. I got her.
25: CNN reports the woman asked for mental health care, said she was off her medication, and repeatedly asked officers to call her father. The officer, Carson Hyder, has since been fired and charged with assault for allegedly inflicting serious injury to the woman. Voters are headed to the polls in several states, including Iowa, Montana, New Jersey, New Mexico, South Dakota, and California. It's all due to primary elections. The race for governor and Los Angeles mayor have gained a lot of national attention. Mayor Karen Bass, who is black, was out meeting with residents over the weekend, encouraging them to vote, along with her opponents, Nithia Raman and Spencer Pratt.
27: I think that there is a clear choice. We want somebody that has
4: proven and delivered versus somebody who has a lot of theory and wonderful ideas, but the city needs to have the job done. And then there's a guy that functions in fantasy world.
6: And what I'm hearing from people is that they're hungry for change. They're hungry for a different vision of Los Angeles.
7: A lot of people say, oh, he doesn't have any experience, but we all have the experience living in this city.
25: The race shows that so far, Bass is only leading the three candidates by a narrow margin. It's unclear if Bass will return as the Democratic candidate for the upcoming race for mayor. And President Trump is threatening to yank U.S. Customs and Border Patrol services for international flights at airports and sanctuary cities. U.S. Homeland Security Secretary Mark Wayne Mullen told Fox News it's because those cities prohibit local law enforcement from cooperating with immigration authorities. He says a proposal is being developed, but he said no decision has yet been made. Many are concerned because this announcement comes just as games for the FIFA World Cup heat up. And finally, Serena Williams is set to return to tennis after 4 years away. The 44-year-old African-American athlete never really announced an official retirement, but is expected to compete in the doubles competition at the HSBC Championships. Before this big announcement, Williams had been sharing openly her struggle with weight gain and her decision to use the GLP-1 drug to shed pounds. She told NBC's Today the drug has helped her overall health.
8: So my cholesterol level is 30% lower than it was years ago, which is insane, which I didn't even know. So if you have a high cholesterol level, you have a chance for heart disease.
10: Yes. Sure.
8: And that is a huge killer in the state.
25: Williams last played in 2022 when she lost the U.S. Open to Australia's Alia Tomjanovic. I'm Esther Dillard on your home for Black News First, the Black Information Network.
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2: Well, Gabby Sidibe is stepping back into the spotlight in a big way. The Oscar-nominated actress is set to star in and executive produce a new Southern Gothic psychological drama called Rose Moon. The film follows a North Carolina probation officer whose relationship with a parolee turns into a dangerous obsession, putting her career and freedom at risk. Based on a true story, Rose Moon explores themes of loneliness, power, and identity through the lens of a middle-aged Black woman navigating a late-life awakening. Production is set to begin soon in Georgia. And Jay-Z has the internet buzzing after debuting a brand new look and delivering some headline-making lyrics. The hip-hop icon hit the stage at the Roots Picnic over the weekend, rocking a full afro, ditching his signature locks, and stunned fans with a freestyle that immediately sparked some debate online. Many listeners believe his bars were aimed at Drake, Dame Dash, Nicki Minaj, Tory Lanez, and even singer Jaguar Wright, though he never mentioned anyone but Jaguar by name. Now social media is dissecting every line while also weighing in on Jay-Z. New look. With the latest in entertainment at 17 and 47 minutes past each hour, I'm Bree Wood on the Black Information Network, your home for Black news first.
3: The United States Senate has had a total of 12 Black members, with the first being Hiram Rhodes Rebels, elected in 1870 during the Reconstruction era. Jim Crow and other disenfranchisement tactics led to a gap of nearly 90 years between the first and second U.S. Black senators. In 1992, Carol Moseley Braun became the first Black woman to serve in the U.S. Senate.
4: I don't know, maybe this is just my day to get to talk about race. Maybe I'm just lucky like that today.
3: Vice President Kamala Harris became the second Black female to serve as a U.S. senator in 2017. Barack Obama was the fifth Black senator and the first to be elected president of the United States.
5: Race is an issue that I believe this nation cannot afford to ignore right now.
3: While Georgia's Raphael Warnock is the latest Black member of the U.S. Senate after his 2021 election. Black U.S. senators have made contributions to the country and paved the way for future generations of Black leaders. And that's a fact. This is Mike Moore for the Black Information Network.
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7: D. Jordan.
8: And I'm Esther Dillard on your home for 24/7 News, the Black Information Network.
7: A new rule in California now requires those with SNAP benefits to work 20 hours a week or lose CalFresh and SNAP food benefits. That's the new rule that stands to impact more than 2.5 million people in the Golden State. The change affects those between 18 and 64 unless they have a child under 14. That group will now have to work an average of 80 hours a month with some exceptions. If they don't, they can only get benefits for 3 months every 3 years. Under President Trump's Big Beautiful Bill, exemptions are no longer allowed.
8: Google is requesting approval from the federal government to release up to 32 million mosquitoes in California and Florida as part of its debug program. The initiative looks to stop bad bugs with good bugs by releasing hordes of sterile mosquitoes to eliminate ones that carry disease like the West Nile virus. Residents in Florida have mixed reviews on the idea.
9: Mosquitoes are the number one cause of death of humans. I mean, why not? We'll help the human race.
10: I think it's interesting. I'm not sure about whether I want it in my backyard because there could be a lot of things that go wrong.
8: The Centers for Disease Control and Prevention says mosquitoes are the deadliest animal in the world. Google scientists say their eradication approach uses data analytics, sensors, and automation to scale the sterile insect technique.
7: Residents in Springfield, Illinois gathered for the annual Black Lives Matter Solidarity Day at Cox Park. It's a celebration of Black excellence, where organizers emphasize the movement's importance in ending racism and promoting unity. The event began 6 years ago after George Floyd's murder. Before the procession, participants decorate their cars with messages of hope. Several students are awarded scholarships, and community members enjoy food and activities.
8: And Opal Lee, the grandmother of Juneteenth, is releasing a new book ahead of the federal holiday. Lee will release her new memoir titled A Committee of One, How Faith Plus Action Equals a Purposeful Life this week. Opal Lee even took a few moments to promote her book online.
11: This book should be on the New York Times bestseller list. And those of you out there listening should go and get it.
8: The book discusses key moments in her life as a teacher, activist, and humanitarian. She advocated for making Juneteenth a federal holiday. It commemorates the enforcement of the Emancipation Proclamation in Texas.
7: I'm Misty Jordan, along with Esther Dillard, on your home for Black News First, the Black Information Network. 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
3: President Trump says peace talks are continuing with Iran at a rapid pace. He made that comment in a Truth Social post following reports that Iran was stepping away from the talks. Iranian state media reported Tehran was ending negotiations and planned to fully block the Strait of Hormuz due to ceasefire violations by the U.S. When asked by NBC News about those reports, Trump said, "I think we've been talking too much if you want to know the truth." An immigration enforcement funding bill has been stalled despite a self-imposed deadline for Republicans to pass the legislation. Republicans are facing delays in passing the measure due to debates over President Trump's spending priorities. Issues creating obstacles for the legislation includes the Trump administration's push for $1 billion in security funding for the White House and its ballroom. And that's your Washington Roundup. I'm Mike Moore on your home for 24/7 News, the Black Information Network.
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12: This is Esther Dillard with another spotlight on Black excellence. Tyler Perry is one of the most successful figures in the entertainment industry. Born in New Orleans, Louisiana in 1969, Emmett Perry Jr. endured a difficult childhood marked by poverty and abuse. After changing his name and moving to Atlanta in 1992, Tyler Perry began writing and producing stage plays that became highly successful.
13: All you gotta do is take an R&B song, put Jesus in it, and it's a gospel song.
12: What? It was also during that time that he created his signature character, the iconic Mabel Medea Simmons.
14: Yea, though she walked in the valley with the shadow of Little Red Riding Hood and the Three Bears.
12: With an estimated net worth of over $1 billion, Tyler Perry is also a generous philanthropist, having donated millions to such causes as education, civil rights, and disaster relief, and another shining example of Black excellence. I'm Esther Dillard on the Black Information Network.
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15: Even though people are still spending money, new warning signs are starting to show up across the economy, especially for middle and working class families. Experts say Americans are increasingly falling behind as inflation continues to outpace income growth. Translation, your paycheck may not be stretching as far as it did a year ago. And now there are more signs people are financially stressed. Credit card delinquencies have climbed to their highest level since 2011. Americans are also saving less money, taking out more loans from their 401ks, and falling behind on bills at higher rates. Gas prices are becoming a major pressure point, too. Researchers say many low- and middle-income families are already cutting back on gas purchases because of rising prices tied to the Iran conflict, while some are delaying major purchases altogether just to keep up with everyday costs. Even Walmart says customers are now buying less gas when they fill up, which economists say is often one of the clearest signs that people are financially squeezed. With Money News at 24 and 54 minutes past each hour, I'm Mimi Brown on your home for Black News First, the Black Information Network.
16: I'm Amber Payton with BIN News Now. Ken Paxton says his Republican primary runoff win shows President Trump needs to be listened to.
17: I think what he's trying to accomplish, most Americans want, certainly Republicans want it. And so whatever we need to do to get behind the president, I'm for.
16: The Texas Attorney General, who was endorsed by Trump, beat incumbent John Cornyn. Paxton will face Democratic State Representative James Tallarico in November. A federal judge says President Trump cannot rename the Kennedy Center or close it for renovations for now. The judge ruled only Congress can change the center's name and temporarily block the planned two-year closure. The lawsuit was brought by Black Congresswoman Joyce Beatty. And a Santa Monica, California judge has denied Bill Cosby's request for a new trial after Donna Motzinger won a nearly $60 million sexual battery verdict against him. Motzinger accused Cosby of drugging and raping her decades ago. Get BIN News Now on demand 24/7 on the iHeartRadio app.
18: I'm Vanessa Tyler on the Black Information Network, your home for Black News First. It's the United States of America, but there is criticism. Lately, only one race and sex, a white male perspective, is being projected here at home and around the world. Joining me is diplomat Desiree Cormier-Smith, former U.S. Special Representative for Racial Equity and Justice under the Biden-Harris administration. And I should add, the black woman is the first ever in that position. Desiree, welcome.
19: Thank you for having me.
20: As a former official with the U.S. State Department, now run by Secretary of State Marco Rubio, tell me your concerns.
19: Oh, where to start? I'll keep it focused today on the obsession with weeding out anything deemed as quote unquote woke, which unfortunately basically means all things black, all things related to people of color, things related to gender equality, LGBTQI plus equality, and disability rights. And one of the latest moves that the State Department, that is getting attention at the State Department, is the surgence of this new fellowship program called the Ben Franklin Fellowship, which really has a focus on, the notion that the State Department and specifically the Foreign Service, our diplomatic corps, had become too woke, and that diversity, equity, inclusion, and accessibility efforts had led to a decline somehow in meritocracy.
20: What does this lack of diversity in foreign policy mean?
19: It's incredibly dangerous. I firmly believe that the notion that the people who go abroad to represent the United States of America should look like the United States of America.
20: You recently left the State Department. Did you decide to resign? And what is the morale among those who are able to stay?
19: Yeah. So I was a political appointee under the Biden-Harris administration. So unfortunately, I knew that I was going to have to leave my position as soon as the election was called back in November 2024. And my last day was January 19th, 2025. But I left behind hundreds, thousands of career colleagues who are nonpartisan, who serve across administrations and who are apolitical. This administration is not relying upon career experts, but rather relying upon political loyalists to the president. And that is incredibly dangerous, and that should concern every American.
20: She says America should be concerned with how the lack of diversity in America's State Department is impacting the war and impacting us. Hear it tomorrow in part two of my three-part conversation with former U.S. State Department official, black diplomat Desiree Cormier-Smith. With Black News First, I'm Vanessa Tyler on the Black Information Network.
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1: I'm Vanessa Tyler on New York's BIN 1600, your home for Black News First. The curfew remains in effect at Delaney Hall Detention Center in Newark to stop the nightly violent clashes between protesters and the New Jersey State Police, who stepped in as a barrier between protesters and ICE.
2: ICE is behind the facility's gate and not on our streets. And we're maintaining our laser focus on pushing for better conditions and transparency.
1: Governor Mikey Sherrill says she had to call in the state police, but protesters complain they were just as rough as ICE. And now, since they have been pushed away from the facility and behind barriers, protesters say their right to protest is being silenced.
3: We're not in solidarity with the people being this far away.
4: Perception is Mikey Sherrill is standing with ICE, defending the people committing atrocities.
1: It's rare to hear of a murder like this. Police in Brooklyn say a daughter killed her mother, then killed herself. The bodies of the Black woman were found in their Park Slope apartment. Family friend Deshaun Jackson tells the Daily News, 23-year-old Kayla Wilson was always fighting demons. Sadly, her 59-year-old mother, Olga Bracerio, could not stop the tragic fate that took them both. The friend says Kayla had spirits talking in her head, telling her to hurt herself. The murdered mother was a vegan chef and a children's book author. The daughter was unemployed. Keeping guns out of the idle hands of summer. That's behind the $300,000 Manhattan DA Alvin Bragg is giving to 10 organizations providing young New Yorkers with meaningful programs to keep them busy and safe. D.A. Bragg made the announcement to mark the beginning of Gun Violence Awareness Month. Would you know how to spot human trafficking? It can happen right under our noses. New Jersey is launching a human trafficking awareness campaign right ahead of the 2026 World Cup, set to take place at MetLife Stadium. New Jersey AG Jennifer Davenport says it is vital to make the public aware of the red flags.
5: Most are coming for their love of the game, to share the joy that only a global sporting event can bring. But among them could be, and what we see before, we likely know will be, human traffickers and the buyers they serve.
1: Officials say law enforcement will invest significant resources before and during the World Cup to uncover and disrupt trafficking networks. It's working, not allowing kids to have smartphones in school. Governor Hochul says teachers are reporting positive results.
6: Students are behaving better in a more engaged way. They're collaborating more. They're talking to each other. And basically, I read all the comments. They're acting like kids again.
1: Hochul released a survey showing nearly 80% of educators responding say the ban is like a miracle turnaround in the classroom. They see improved attention, respect for fellow students, and following directions. I'm Vanessa Tyler on New York's BIN 1600, your home for Black News First.
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4: 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Flash flooding has been reported in North Carolina, and one person was killed by floods in Mississippi.
2: To spending cuts.
5: Public health advocates also warn that cuts to U.S. global health programs could weaken response efforts abroad and preparedness at home.
3: The Black Information Network.
6: Missouri Governor Mike Kehoe's power to call the 2025 special legislative session that led to the approval of the state's new congressional maps is being challenged.
2: Black news first.
7: BIN News This Hour, I'm Andrea Coleman. Last weekend, a group of white supremacists marched through Virginia Beach. This weekend, members of the original Black Panther Party did the same. Wavy News cites this statement from Mike Payne, the leader of the group. It reads, "One thing to know about this organization, we don't hide our faces. We firmly, loudly, and proudly stand up for what we believe in. We don't fight racism with racism. We fight it with solidarity. If you love us, it's nothing but love extended back. We stand up for Black people, and we will continue to defend and protect our people by any means necessary." The statement went on to say that people should never have to move in fear. Former Des Moines, Iowa public school superintendent Ian Roberts will serve 24 months in prison and face deportation following his prison time. Defense attorney Alfredo Parrish says Roberts' work while serving as DMPS superintendent was a factor in the judge's sentencing decision.
8: The judge was extremely impressed, not only with his work, but the comments he got from friends and colleagues he'd worked with. So we expect him to continue this work in Vienna. We have been in touch with the Vienna Consul General in New York.
7: Well, Roberts will be credited with time served. Roberts was arrested by ICE in September and later resigned. He pleaded guilty to lying about his immigration status when applying for the job and being an illegal immigrant in possession of a firearm. Both Roberts and Parrish are Black. A Black Congressman, Jim Clyburn, who just narrowly dodged having his district redrawn, says Black Americans need to understand what time it is in America and vote in a big way come November.
9: If we do not turn out in record numbers and win these elections all across the country during this so-called midterm elections, then I believe we're going to see the institution of rules and regulations and all kinds of procedures that will continue to nullify the vote, suppress the people's activities, and rig the elections in many places. That's because I know this history. I've studied all of my life, and I can see it as clear as I can see my hands in front of my face. They are opting out to return the electoral process to what it was before we had the 1965 Voting Rights Act.
7: Clyburn made those comments on Saturday when speaking with Reverend Al Sharpton on Politics Nation on MS Now. Last week, a vote in favor of redrawing South Carolina's congressional map fell apart. The state has only one majority Black district, which Clyburn has represented for the past 33 years. 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I'm Andrea Coleman. 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
10: Here's what's trending this hour. There are conflicting reports about the state of negotiations between the U.S. and Iran. The Justice Department says it will abide by a court ruling that temporarily paused the Trump administration's so-called anti-weaponization fund. The fund was established from a settlement reached between the Trump family and the IRS to resolve long-running disputes others may have with the Biden administration. And the Chicago Bears might be moving out of Chicago to Indiana. I'm Amber Payton, and that's what's trending.
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0: iconic HBCU-centered sitcom, A Different World, will premiere September 24th, exactly 39 years after the original debuted. The new series follows Deborah Wayne, the daughter of fan favorite characters Dwayne Wayne and Whitley Gilbert, as she begins her freshman year at the fictional historically black college. Original cast members including Jasmine Guy, Kadeem Hardison, Cree Summer, Daryl M. Bell, and Jada Pinkett Smith are set to return. The original series is widely credited with inspiring generations of students to attend HBCUs, with Debbie Allen noting the show helped triple HBCU enrollment during its run. The revival aims to introduce a new generation to the culture, community, and legacy of black college life. With the latest in HBCU news, I'm Morgan Wood on the Black Information Network, BINnews.com, your home for black news first.
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2: Cell phones have been an integral part of connecting our modern world. But did you know a Black nuclear engineer pioneered the technology for them? Henry Thomas Sampson was born in 1934 in Jackson, Mississippi. He earned his bachelor's degree in chemical engineering from Purdue University in 1956, followed by his master's degree from UCLA in 1961 and his PhD shortly after. In 1971, Henry Sampson created the Gamma Electric Cell. It's a device which produced long-lasting power to satellites. Sampson's innovation caught the attention of the Motorola Company, which then placed his patented technology into their telephones. This eventually led to the very first telephone calls being made using cell phones. Henry Sampson passed on June 4th, 2015. His genius and Black excellence helped create the globally connected world we share today. This is Tammy Eswick for the Black Information Network.
3: 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I'm Mike Strautmanis, and my history lives here.
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5: I'm Esther Dillard on your home for 24/7 News, the Black Information Network. Here are your top stories. A former U.S. State Department official tells the BIN U.S. diplomacy is a disaster under President Donald Trump. Members of the original Black Panther Party are now patrolling Virginia Beach oceanfront after a white supremacist group marched there about a week ago. And jury selection for the trial of Carmelo Anthony is underway in California, with the trial expected to start as early as Thursday. Anthony is the Black teenager who's accused of fatally stabbing Austin Metcalf at a track meet in Frisco around 2 years ago. His lawyers say he was defending himself after being threatened. Former prosecutor and legal expert John Helms told NBC Dallas-Fort Worth, getting jurors who don't know anything about the case will be a challenge.
6: The population in Collin County generally knows what goes on in Collin County, and this was a huge deal. And there was a lot of publicity about it. People formed opinions about it very early on. And this one, they're going to have to do a lot of very careful questioning of potential jurors.
5: He added that likely the defense will try to build a case to ask for a change of venue for the trial. 19-year-old Anthony faces up to life in prison if convicted. A Louisiana state senator is facing a powerful call to step down. The NAACP Louisiana State Conference is demanding the immediate resignation of Republican Senator Jay Morris. They're accusing him of undermining the voting strength of Black communities through the redistricting process. The civil rights organization says Morris's actions cannot be separated from Louisiana's long history of voter suppression, and accountability is not optional. Meanwhile, Newark's mayor, Ross Baraka, has imposed a mandatory nightly curfew near Delaney Hall, New Jersey's largest ICE detention facility, after days of fiery clashes between protesters and state police. The Black mayor's 9 p.m. to 6 a.m. order covers a half mile around the facility, where demonstrators are demanding better treatment for detainees they say are being held in inhumane conditions. At least 50 people were charged with curfew violations Sunday night alone. Governor Mikey Sherrill, who ordered state police to the facility in the first place, is calling for cooler heads to prevail. Health officials say the death toll is rising from an Ebola outbreak in the Democratic Republic of Congo and Uganda. That's according to the World Health Organization, which reported 43 deaths across both countries. 42 of the deaths are in the Congo, and nearly 350 people are expected to have died from the virus. The WHO confirmed the latest strain of Ebola is a severe and often deadly form of the disease. And finally, she already made history becoming the first woman drum major to lead the Marching 100. Now she's getting paid for it. Oluwamo Dupe Oyede, known as Dupe, became the first woman ever to serve as a head drum major at Florida A&M University. And at graduation, a Head & Shoulders executive surprised her with a national brand endorsement deal right there on stage. I'm Esther Dillard on your home for Black News First, the Black Information Network.
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8: The Congressional Black Caucus now urging major U.S. corporations to oppose redistricting efforts,
4: giving voice to the black community.
9: This moment is really about black voters, black power, and black representation, and the way that we choose to show up for our fellow American.
7: This is the Black Information Network. 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
10: Artificial intelligence may be replacing some office jobs, but right now the AI boom is also creating a huge surge in blue-collar work across the country. Tech companies are spending billions of dollars on massive AI data centers, and that's creating demand for construction workers, electricians, HVAC workers, maintenance crews, and data technicians. Some of those jobs are temporary construction jobs, but others can pay real money long term. Data center technicians, for example, can make close to $90,000 a year. Experts say thousands of new data centers are either planned or already under construction across the U.S., but there's also growing pushback. Critics say many of these projects receive huge tax breaks while creating fewer permanent jobs than people expect, and some communities are also worried about pressure on power grids, water usage, and the environment. So while AI is creating new jobs in some industries, it's also creating bigger questions about what the future workforce will actually look like. With Money News at 24 and 54 minutes past each hour, I'm Mimi Brown on your home for Black News First, the Black Information Network.
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11: The 2026 Atlantic hurricane season is officially underway. NOAA National Hurricane Center Director Dr. Michael Brennan says even though forecasters are predicting a below average season, you never know what's going to happen.
12: You can't really draw the map of what the tracks are going to look like. Do know there is likely to be an El Nino coming on. That does tend to suppress activity, but we can still get storms just about anywhere.
11: NOAA predicts a range of 8 to 14 named storms. 3 of 6 of them are expected to become hurricanes. Now is the time to stock up on supply kits and get your insurance papers in order. The season peaks in September and ends in November.
5: Southwest Airlines is changing up its plus-size passenger policy. The discount carrier will no longer require plus-sized customers to book an extra seat in advance. This comes after Tammy Parker, a Black Southwest Airline passenger, claims she was forced to buy an additional seat earlier this year because of her weight.
13: That's wrong. Being subjective about who needs, who's big, who's not. You're wrong. God does not like ugly. And what you're doing is discriminating.
5: With the updated policy, gate agents will now assign an extra seat for free if available or work to get the customer on a later flight. Southwest says the change aims to create a more consistent and seamless experience.
11: President Trump cannot name the Kennedy Center or close it for renovations, at least for now. Friday, a federal judge ruled that the center is to be named for President Kennedy, adding Congress gave the Kennedy Center its name and only Congress can change it. The judge also temporarily blocked the center from being closed for 2 years for renovations. Trump changed the name to Trump Kennedy Center while announcing the closure for what he called much needed renovations. The lawsuit was brought by Black Ohio Democrat Congresswoman Joyce Beatty.
5: And a historical marker honoring Springfield's first black physician is now in place. Commissioner Chris Wallace says Dr. Thomas Burton was born into slavery. He was orphaned at 9 years old and was nearly illiterate at the age of 21. Despite setbacks, Burton pushed through medical school, opened his own medical practice, a drugstore, and shoe store in 1894. The marker is located at Rocking Horse Community Health Center.
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14: June is Men's Mental Health Awareness Month, a time dedicated to encouraging conversations around mental wellness and breaking the stigma that often prevents men from seeking help. In the Black community, advocates say those conversations are especially important. According to the U.S. Department of Health and Human Services, Black adults are more likely to experience feelings of sadness, hopelessness, and emotional distress, yet are less likely to receive mental health treatment. Experts point to barriers including costs, access to care, cultural stigma, and a long-standing expectation for Black men to appear stronger even when struggling. Community leaders are encouraging men to prioritize their mental health by checking in with loved ones, seeking support when needed, and recognizing that asking for help is a sign of strength, not weakness. As Men's Mental Health Month begins, the message is simple. Your mental health matters. That's your Healthy Minutes. I'm Morgan Wood on the Black Information Network.

0: the Black Information Network. George Washington Carver, an agricultural scientist, inventor, and educator at Tuskegee University, sought to revitalize southern soil that had been stripped by cotton, a nitrogen-depleting crop. He developed a crop rotation method that alternated the cotton with legumes like peanuts that fixed nitrogen and other edible crops such as corn. This method increased the soil's productive capacity and also gave southern farmers another crop to produce and sell besides cotton, thus diversifying the market. In addition to crop rotation, Dr. Carver promoted the practice of using compost to reintroduce nutrients and add organic matter to the soil. He showed that using compost for soil revitalization increased its productivity by 100-fold compared with previous common methods. Using compost to build soil is a critical practice in organic farming and gardening today. And that's a fact. I'm Big Sue on the Black Information Network.
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3: I'm Amber Payton with BIN News Now. Black Florida Congresswoman Frederica Wilson is announcing her retirement.
4: It's time.
3: The 83-year-old Democrat represents the state's 24th congressional district and has served 8 terms. Wilson leaves behind a major legacy, including founding the 5,000 Role Models of Excellence Project and helping bring billions in infrastructure funding to Miami-Dade. The leading candidates for Los Angeles mayor are making their final pitches before Tuesday's primary. Black Mayor Karen Bass, Councilmember Nithya Raman, and community advocate Spencer Pratt all met with voters over the weekend. A new UC Berkeley poll shows Bass with a narrow lead. And 1 week after a white supremacist group marched at the Virginia Beach, Virginia oceanfront, members of the original Black Panther Party returned to the same area on Saturday. The group says the march was meant to reassure the community and push back against fear or intimidation from white nationalist groups. Get BIN News Now on demand 24/7 on the iHeartRadio app.
5: I'm Vanessa Tyler on the Black Information Network, your home for Black News First. The president's money fund to pay people.
6: People that were weaponized and really treated brutally by a system that was so corrupt, with corrupt people running it, and they're getting reimbursed for their legal fees and the other things that they had to suffer.
5: Those people, his supporters, even those January 6th rioters, will not get a dime. A judge put a pause to the fund that was so controversial, even Republicans who always back the president says the idea was a bad one. Trump is not going to fight this. Reports are he will back away from the nearly $1.8 billion anti-weaponization fund. The fund was part of a stunning settlement between the Trump family and the IRS. Part of the agreement includes the IRS could not even look into the back tax returns of the Trump family and Trump-related businesses. Hurricane season has started. The director of NOAA, National Hurricane Center, says Florida is one of the states usually impacted.
7: Florida has had almost all of the storm surge fatalities, and it does speak to the risk that that hazard still poses. Most of these happened during Hurricane Ian in the county, Fort Myers Beach area in 2022. But we had a fair number of fatalities again in Helene.
5: The key to saving your life, he says, is to evacuate when urged to do so. More mixed messages about the status of the war. President Trump insisting things are going well. That is not what the Iranians are saying. Iran reportedly is stepping away from the talks. Iranian state media reports they're ending negotiations and plan to fully block the Strait of Hormuz due to ceasefire violations by the United States and Israel. A white cop beats a black woman like she was a man. Viral doorbell camera captures him pummeling her while she was on the ground. The Shelby, North Carolina cop, 22-year-old Carson Hyder, was not only fired, stripped of his badge and gun, but he's facing criminal charges of assault for what he's accused of doing to 24-year-old Sherry Moore. Her father, speaking to reporters, has a question to the fired white cop. What if that was his daughter?
8: This man's supposed to protect, but he chose to, like he was wanting to murder her. Thank God it was cameras out there. And I wondered, do he have a daughter or kids? And how would he feel if she was on the other foot?
5: The video prompting community outrage and questions about police training. A local pastor says the black woman was defenseless.
9: There was no protection for her. And so when you look at that video, you have to wonder, what could have caused anybody to have that much rage? Because Nothing in the video indicated she had a weapon. Nothing indicated that she attacked him first. The video rep says that he threw her into some trash cans or something by the noise and began to pummel her with his fist.
5: The fired cop is out on $10,000 bail. Reports are civil rights attorney Ben Crump is on the case. I'm Vanessa Tyler on the Black Information Network, your home for Black News First.

album, he was accepting submissions of songs. Enter Brother Number Two. Brother Number Two submits a song for Brother Number One's album, but Brother Number One says, uh-uh, that's trash. So Brother

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3: I'm Vanessa Tyler on New York's BIN 1600, your home for Black News First. The curfew remains in effect at Delaney Hall Detention Center in Newark to stop the nightly violent clashes between protesters and the New Jersey State Police, who stepped in as a barrier between protesters and ICE.
4: ICE is behind the facility's gate and not on our streets. And we're maintaining our laser focus on pushing for better conditions and transparency.
3: Governor Mikey Sherrill says she had to call in the state police, but protesters complain they were just as rough as ICE. And now, since they have been pushed away from the facility and behind barriers, protesters say their right to protest is being silenced.
5: We're not in solidarity with the people being this far away.
6: The perception is Mikey Sherrill is standing with ICE, defending the people, committing atrocities.
3: It's rare to hear of a murder like this. Police in Brooklyn say a daughter killed her mother, then killed herself. The bodies of the Black woman were found in their Park Slope apartment. Family friend Deshaun Jackson tells the Daily News, 23-year-old Kayla Wilson was always fighting demons. Sadly, her 59-year-old mother, Olga Bracerio, could not stop the tragic fate that took them both. The friend says Kayla had spirits talking in her head, telling her to hurt herself. The murdered mother was a vegan chef and a children's book author. The daughter was unemployed. Keeping guns out of the idle hands of summer. That's behind the $300,000 Manhattan DA Alvin Bragg is giving to 10 organizations providing young New Yorkers with meaningful programs to keep them busy and safe. D.A. Bragg made the announcement to mark the beginning of Gun Violence Awareness Month. Would you know how to spot human trafficking? It can happen right under our noses. New Jersey is launching a human trafficking awareness campaign right ahead of the 2026 World Cup, set to take place at MetLife Stadium. New Jersey AG Jennifer Davenport says it is vital to make the public aware of the red flags.
7: Most are coming for their love of the game, to share the joy that only a global sporting event can bring. But among them could be, and what we see before, we likely know will be, human traffickers and the buyers they serve.
3: Officials say law enforcement will invest significant resources before and during the World Cup to uncover and disrupt trafficking networks. It's working, not allowing kids to have smartphones in school. Governor Hochul says teachers are reporting positive results.
8: Students are behaving better in a more engaged way. They're collaborating more. They're talking to each other. And basically, I read all the comments. They're acting like kids again.
3: Hochul released a survey showing nearly 80% of educators responding say the ban is like a miracle turnaround in the classroom. They see improved attention, respect for fellow students, and following directions. I'm Vanessa Tyler on New York's BIN 1600, your home for Black News First.
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11: What if I had known at the beginning of Fish what I know now? 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
12: That's a conversation I had with Trey Anastasio, lead singer and guitarist of Fish, for a piece I wrote back in 2002. I first saw Fish at a tiny club in the late 80s. Now, decades later, the band is still touring, still making a cultural impact, and I'm still covering them. I'm Dean Budnick, and this is Long May They Run, Season 1, Fish.
13: I saw them in the late 80s, and the people are going like crazy. I mean, they're dancing like a storm. After the show, I rushed backstage and said, look, I'm quitting my job as a promoter. I'm your new manager. I seen it, and that's the future.
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21: Black Congressman Christian Menefee is the winner of the Democratic primary runoff in Texas. He defeated longtime Black Congressman Al Green
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22: BIN News this hour, I'm Terry McQueen. New Jersey Senator Andy Kim is speaking out amid days of protests outside an immigration center in Newark. The Democrat told CNN's State of the Union last week was one of the most difficult of his life.
23: Like, let us try to do what we are set out to do, which is trying to make sure that there is a level of dignity and decency in this country, and that we can try to make sure that people can get the care that they need.
22: Kim also said he's concerned for New Jersey and that he has not seen this level of precariousness during his tenure in elected office. His comments come as Newark's Black Mayor Ross Baraka imposed an overnight curfew around the center in response to the demonstrations, saying he wanted to ensure the safety and well-being of all residents. The mandatory curfew covers a half-mile area surrounding Delaney Hall from 9 p.m. until 6 a.m. daily. Although Black women have long been told that education and professionalism would lead to economic stability, new labor data suggests that just isn't enough to keep economic instability at bay as systems shift. A feminist majority foundation analysis found Black women's unemployment increased to 6.4% last year. That's well above the national unemployment rate. Reported by the Bureau of Labor Statistics, this as white women's unemployment remained lower at 3.8%. Now, those numbers are 7.3% and 3.7% respectively. This unfolds at a moment when companies are integrating AI into workplace operations and rolling back diversity, equity, and inclusion programs. Afrotech reports the movement is creating a labor market where Black women are becoming particularly vulnerable to layoffs and long-term economic instability. A federal judge is agreeing to review President Trump's roughly $1.8 billion anti-weaponization fund after several former federal judges questioned its legitimacy. New Jersey's Black Senator Cory Booker on ABC's This Week sounding off about money that was established after Trump's lawsuit against the IRS over the leak of his tax returns.
24: From taking public funds and doing whatever they want with no checks and balances, this president is giving us a master's class in our own democracy by tearing it down. This is ridiculous that a president should be able to appropriate money to himself, Congress's job, and then give it out to people who beat police officers on January 6th. So I'm going to be doing what I've been doing the last couple weeks, which is reaching out to my Republican colleagues. I'm in good conversations right now about doing things in a bipartisan way.
22: A U.S. district judge in Florida ordered Trump's lawyers to respond to the motion filed by 35 former federal judges who argued that Trump basically is both plaintiff and defendant in the case. The judges wrote the lawsuit is itself a fraud on the court. The grandmother of Juneteenth is releasing a new book ahead of the federal holiday. Opal Lee, who advocated for making Juneteenth a federal holiday, has a new memoir being released tomorrow. The book, A Committee of One, How Faith Plus Action Equal a Purposeful Life, discusses key moments in her life as a teacher, activist, and humanitarian. Juneteenth, established as a federal holiday on June 17th of 2021, commemorates enforcement of the Emancipation Proclamation in Texas. Fox 4 reports Lee is planning to participate in the annual 2.5-mile Juneteenth walk in Fort Worth, Texas. Stay informed, stay connected, and subscribe. Follow VIA News This Hour wherever you get your podcasts. I'm Terry McCready for the Black Information Network.
0: Here's what's trending this hour. Iran has reportedly stopped all peace talks with the U.S. and will completely block the Strait of Hormuz. That's according to Iranian state media, which said it was due to ceasefire violations by the U.S. It's often said that the show must go on, but the Freedom 250 concert planned for the nation's 250th birthday celebration might be an exception. President Trump is now suggesting the event scheduled for next month be canceled entirely. And severe storms are targeting millions across the Tennessee Valley. I'm Amber Payton, and that's what's trending.
4: Sports on the Black Information Network. Major news coming from the NFL. Several high-profile black athletes are on the move.
5: Oh, Lord have mercy.
4: First, a blockbuster trade as the Cleveland Browns send Defensive Player of the Year Myles Garrett to the Los Angeles Rams for linebacker Jared Verse and several draft picks.
6: Whoa, what? Time out, man.
4: Many sports pundits believe this move signifies the Rams are all in this season as SoFi Stadium is set to host the Super Bowl. The worst-kept secret now becomes reality.
7: If I pour salt and I pour sugar on the table, you can't tell which one is sweet, which one's not. Deep tasty.
4: Philadelphia Eagles wideout A.J. Brown is headed to the Patriots. The Eagles are receiving a 2028 first-round draft pick and 2027 fifth-round pick from the Patriots. More news. Odell Beckham Jr. is re-upping with the Giants. A Super Bowl-winning quarterback is trading in his helmet for a microphone.
6: And I've been out here in the Bahamas. I ain't hear nothing like this.
7: Hold on, Ocho.
6: Damn.
4: Free agent quarterback Russell Wilson is reportedly joining CBS Sports. Hit your sports at 14 and 44 past each and every hour. I'm Ray Harris on the Black Information Network.
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25: And I'm Nicole Deal on your home for 24/7 news, the Black Information Network.
26: We begin in Illinois, where talks are ongoing with a focus on new legislation for the construction of a new Bear Stadium. The site of that stadium is in Arlington Heights. State Senator Bill Cunningham says the measure would give municipalities in Cook County with more than 70,000 residents the ability to create a municipal stadium authority.
27: Which would then allow the Bears, should they choose to enter into an agreement with the municipality, to privately finance the stadium, and then the stadium would be owned by the municipality.
26: The Bears wouldn't pay any property taxes on the stadium. However, they would still have to pay property taxes on any development surrounding the stadium. Soldier Field has served as the Chicago Bears stadium since 1971. Cook County has a 22% black population. That's according to Data USA.
25: In East Point, Georgia, just outside of Atlanta, a black family's search for a missing family member ends with a heartbreaking discovery. Atlanta News First reports the body of Derek Samuel has been found at an East Point apartment complex. Tanji Brown lives in the area and joined in the search for Samuels.
28: I'm heartbroken. His life hasn't even begun. I mean, he was a young man, I guess, trying to figure it out.
25: The area where his body was found is the same area investigators were already searching for clues in his disappearance. Community members joined a coordinated search for Samuels and handed out flyers throughout the community since learning of his disappearance. This investigation is ongoing. We'll keep you updated on this story. Now to black comedian Bill Cosby's request for a new trial. We've learned that a judge has denied that request. This comes after a civil jury found him liable for $19 million in damages in a sexual assault case. The judge ruled that Cosby did not prove any irregularities in the court proceedings that would have prevented a fair trial, and that the damages awarded to his accuser were not excessive. The jury awarded former waitress Donna Motzinger $19.25 million in damages after she sued Cosby, alleging he drugged and sexually assaulted her in 1972. Cosby has denied the allegations brought by Motzinger and other women who claim they were drugged and assaulted by him.
26: Sentiments on social media are making the rounds regarding a black teenager who was shot and killed days before his graduation in Saginaw, Michigan. Videos of Dion Wiley at his prom send-off holding a stack of cash has gone viral, and reports suggest that's the reason he was killed at a prom party. Dion's mother accepted his diploma at the graduation ceremony, and black attorney Ben Crump shared a GoFundMe campaign to help cover funeral expenses. And finally, the city of Biloxi, Mississippi is bringing back the annual Juneteenth celebration on June 19th and 20th at John Henry Beck Park and the Biloxi Town Green. The event will feature family-friendly activities, including an essay contest for youths ages 11 to 18. A 3-on-3 basketball tournament will kick off the celebration on Friday, June 19th. I'm Mike Moore, along with Nicole Deal on your home for 24/7 News, the Black Information Network.
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2: In unfortunate entertainment news, Commodores co-founder and former bassist Ronald Leprede has died in Auckland, New Zealand at 75 years old. His daughter, music producer Soraya Leprede, announced her father's death on social media. The NZ Herald reports he died Saturday after a sudden medical event and had lived in Auckland for the past 40 years. Leprede co-founded the Commodores with Lionel Richie, Walter Orange, Thomas McClary, William King, and Milan Williams when they were all students at Tuskegee Institute. Elsewhere in entertainment news, legendary music mogul Clive Davis is in the hospital in New York City. A rep for Davis told TMZ he was suffering from an upper respiratory infection and was admitted to the hospital as a precaution. The spokesperson also said he is expected to be released soon. The 94-year-old record producer's hospitalization comes just days after he was seen attending the Gordon Parks Foundation awards dinner and auction in New York City. With the latest in entertainment news, I'm Morgan Wood on the Black Information Network. BINnews.com, your home for Black News First.
3: In 2019, marine scientists discovered the remains of the Clotilda at the bottom of Alabama's Mobile River. The Clotilda is believed to be the last known intact U.S. slave ship. In 1860, the Clotilda smuggled 110 Africans to Alabama, decades after the importation of slaves was outlawed in the United States. To hide the crime, the ship's captain, William Foster, burned and sunk the ship. Surviving ancestors of that final harrowing journey went on to establish Africa Town, which still exists today. In her best-selling book, Barracoon, released in 2018, Zora Neale Hurston tells the story of Cudjoe Lewis, the last enslaved African on the Clotilda. The book details Lewis's experiences aboard the slave ship and his role in founding Africa Town. Lewis died in 1935 at the age of 94. Africa Town and the Clotilda are an intricate part of the national conversation about reparations, highlighting the lasting legacy of this dark chapter in American history. I'm Andrea Coleman on the Black Information Network.
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5: Black Information Network.
6: We begin in Charlotte, North Carolina, where the recent death of a Black teenage girl found hanging from a tree is sparking suspicion and anger in the Black community. Authorities are ruling the death of 16-year-old Juliana Nazita a suicide, but many are questioning the circumstances and the lack of investigation. Juliana was reported missing April 28th. Her body was found May 8th on property belonging to a church, the United House of Prayer for All People.
5: In the Oak Cliff neighborhood of Dallas, Texas, neighbors are stepping up after last week's deadly explosion of an apartment building. The blast killed two adults and a child. This Black woman, Michelle Favors, made a donation.
7: It was devastating to see once the smoke and fire settled, to see there was hardly anything there, and to know that there was probably people there. Yeah, that's heartbreaking.
5: Families who lost everything are now staying in hotels while the community rallies, dropping off clothes, food, toiletries, and even toys at Mission Oak Cliff. And now to predominantly Black Prince George's County, Maryland. That's where a new grocery store has opened inside the Fairmount Heights Public Library. The area is considered a food desert. Black volunteer Phyllis Wright says this is a blessing.
8: And we need this because this day and time, so many families are in need. So we want them to come out and get this. Come and get some groceries.
5: The new Fairmount 5 Market lets qualifying families pick out fresh produce, meat, dairy, and other items at no cost. The store was built in partnership with Good Doctor, a Black-owned hunger relief company. The store will serve roughly 175 families a week.
6: And finally, Southwest Airlines, based in Dallas, Texas, is undoing a previous decision regarding its policy on plus-size passengers. The discount carrier will no longer require plus-size customers to book an extra seat in advance. Moving forward, agents at the gate will now assign an extra seat for free if there is one available, or work to get the customer on a later flight. I'm Nicole Deal, along with Mike Moore, on your home for Black News First, the Black Information Network. Your Washington Roundup is next.
2: Tensions are rising in the Middle East as Iran reportedly ends negotiations with the U.S. and threatens to block the Strait of Hormuz, a key global shipping route. The move follows U.S. strikes on Iranian military sites over the weekend. Iran's Revolutionary Guard says it retaliated by targeting an American military base in the Gulf region, while Kuwait reports intercepting missiles and drone attacks. Despite the escalating conflict, President Trump urged calm on Truth Social, telling Americans to sit back and relax, adding it will all work out in the end. Meanwhile, on Capitol Hill, an immigration enforcement funding bill remains stalled past a self-imposed Republican deadline. Lawmakers are divided over President Trump's spending priorities, including a proposed $1 billion in White House security and ballroom funding, along with a nearly $1.8 billion anti-weaponization fund. Congress is back in Washington following recess. That's your Washington Roundup. I'm Morgan Wood on the Black Information Network.
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9: On August 7th, 1948, Alice Coachman made history as the first black woman to win an Olympic gold medal. Her victory in the high jump at the London Olympic Summer Games cemented her legacy as a trailblazer in sports and beyond. Coachman was born in Albany, Georgia in 1923 and grew up in the segregated South where opportunities for black athletes, particularly women, were scarce. Despite these challenges, her determination was undeniable. She trained barefoot on dirt roads with homemade equipment, proving that passion can overcome the biggest obstacles. At the 1948 Olympics, Coachman's high jump cleared the bar at 5 feet 6 1/8 inches, and she became the first black woman to win a gold medal. Beyond the track, Coachman became a role model and advocate for young athletes, encouraging them to pursue their dreams regardless of any barriers along the way. As we celebrate all of our country's gold medal winners, let's also take a moment to remember Alice Coachman, the first black woman to win an Olympic gold medal. This is Bree Wood for the Black Information Network.
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6: The Strait of Hormuz remains closed, and the national average for regular unleaded gas is sitting at $4.34 a gallon. But if you have a Costco membership, you are likely not paying full price for gas. 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Many Costco locations are now so busy that some locations need multiple fuel deliveries per day to keep up with demand. And the reason why is simple. Costco is undercutting local nearby gas stations by roughly 30 cents a gallon. 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Their business model survives on low margins at the pump, so that savings gets passed along to their customers. Long lines at the pumps are also generating more foot traffic inside the stores. When you think about it, it's kind of a one-stop shop. Costco sells groceries, electronics, major appliances, household toiletries, and more. Money news at 24 and 54 minutes past each hour. I'm Nicole Deal on your home for Black News First, the Black Information Network.
10: I'm Amber Payton with BIN News Now. Ken Paxton says his Republican primary runoff win shows President Trump needs to be listened to.
11: I think what he's trying to accomplish, most Americans want, certainly Republicans want it. And so whatever we need to do to get behind the president, I'm for.
10: The Texas Attorney General, who was endorsed by Trump, beat incumbent John Cornyn. Paxton will face Democratic State Representative James Tallarico in November. A federal judge says President Trump cannot rename the Kennedy Center or close it for renovations for now. The judge ruled only Congress can change the center's name and temporarily blocked the planned 2-year closure. The lawsuit was brought by Black Congresswoman Joyce Beatty. And a Santa Monica, California judge has denied Bill Cosby's request for a new trial after Donna Motzinger won a nearly $60 million sexual battery verdict against him. Motzinger accused Cosby of drugging and raping her decades ago. Get BIN News Now on demand 24/7 on the iHeartRadio app.
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13: It's the United States of America, but there is criticism. Lately, only one race and sex, a white male perspective, is being projected here at home and around the world. Joining me is diplomat Desiree Cormier Smith, former U.S. Special Representative for Racial Equity and Justice under the Biden-Harris administration. And I should add, the black woman is the first ever in that position. Desiree, welcome.
14: Thank you for having me.
13: As a former official with the U.S. State Department, now run by Secretary of State Marco Rubio, tell me your concerns.
14: Oh, where to start? I'll keep it focused today on the obsession with weeding out anything deemed as quote unquote woke, which unfortunately basically means all things black, all things related to people of color, things related to gender equality, LGBTQI plus equality, and disability rights. And one of the latest moves that the State Department, that is getting attention at the State Department, is the surgence of this new fellowship program called the Ben Franklin Fellowship, which really has a focus on, the notion that the State Department and specifically the Foreign Service, our diplomatic corps, had become too woke, and that diversity, equity, inclusion, and accessibility efforts had led to a decline somehow in meritocracy.
13: What does this lack of diversity in foreign policy mean?
14: It's incredibly dangerous. I firmly believe that the notion that the people who go abroad to represent the United States of America should look like the United States of America.
13: You recently left the State Department. Did you decide to resign? And what is the morale among those who are able to stay?
14: Yeah. So I was a political appointee under the Biden-Harris administration. So unfortunately, I knew that I was going to have to leave my position as soon as the election was called back in November 2024. And my last day was January 19th, 2025. But I left behind hundreds, thousands of career colleagues who are nonpartisan, who serve across administrations and who are apolitical. This administration is not relying upon career experts, but rather relying upon political loyalists to the president. And that is incredibly dangerous, and that should concern every American.
13: She says America should be concerned with how the lack of diversity in America's State Department is impacting the war and impacting us. Hear it tomorrow in part two of my three-part conversation with former U.S. State Department official, black diplomat Desiree Cormier Smith. With Black News First, I'm Vanessa Tyler on the Black Information Network.
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15: On December 9th, 1946, in Philadelphia, Howard Stanley Frankie Beverly was born. In 1970, he would form the group Raw Soul, which later was renamed Maze. Under the mentorship of Marvin Gaye, Frankie Beverly and Maze would go on to give us 9 gold albums. Beverly and May's live experience was more like a party than a concert. Dressed in his signature all white, crowds would stand at their feet and sing to the top of their lungs.
16: Ooh, and pain. I like sunshine and rain.
15: Sadly, on September 10th, 2024, Frankie Beverly left us with hits for lifetimes to come.

0: I'm Vanessa Tyler on New York's BIN 1600, your home for Black News First. The curfew remains in effect at Delaney Hall Detention Center in Newark to stop the nightly violent clashes between protesters and the New Jersey State Police, who stepped in as a barrier between protesters and ICE.
1: ICE is behind the facility's gate and not on our streets. And we're maintaining our laser focus on pushing for better conditions and transparency.
0: Governor Mikey Sherrill says she had to call in the state police, but protesters complain they were just as rough as ICE. And now, since they have been pushed away from the facility and behind barriers, protesters say their right to protest is being silenced.
2: We're not in solidarity with the people being this far away.
3: Perception is Mikey Sherrill is standing with ICE, defending the people committing atrocities.
0: It's rare to hear of a murder like this. Police in Brooklyn say a daughter killed her mother, then killed herself. The bodies of the Black woman were found in their Park Slope apartment. Family friend Deshaun Jackson tells the Daily News, 23-year-old Kayla Wilson was always fighting demons. Sadly, her 59-year-old mother, Olga Bracerio, could not stop the tragic fate that took them both. The friend says Kayla had spirits talking in her head, telling her to hurt herself. The murdered mother was a vegan chef and a children's book author. The daughter was unemployed. Keeping guns out of the idle hands of summer. That's behind the $300,000 Manhattan DA Alvin Bragg is giving to 10 organizations providing young New Yorkers with meaningful programs to keep them busy and safe. D.A. Bragg made the announcement to mark the beginning of Gun Violence Awareness Month. Would you know how to spot human trafficking? It can happen right under our noses. New Jersey is launching a human trafficking awareness campaign right ahead of the 2026 World Cup, set to take place at MetLife Stadium. New Jersey AG Jennifer Davenport says it is vital to make the public aware of the red flags.
4: Most are coming for their love of the game, to share the joy that only a global sporting event can bring. But among them could be, and what we see before, we likely know will be, human traffickers and the buyers they serve.
0: Officials say law enforcement will invest significant resources before and during the World Cup to uncover and disrupt trafficking networks. It's working, not allowing kids to have smartphones in school. Governor Hochul says teachers are reporting positive results.
5: Students are behaving better in a more engaged way. They're collaborating more. They're talking to each other. And basically, I read all the comments. They're acting like kids again.
0: Hochul released a survey showing nearly 80% of educators responding say the ban is like a miracle turnaround in the classroom. They see improved attention, respect for fellow students, and following directions. I'm Vanessa Tyler on New York's BIN 1600, your home for Black News First.
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8: Selena was the down artist to go internationally.
9: We're going
8: to
9: start the English album. So we're going to start on that. It should be out June or July, along with the Spanish album. The Tejano album will be out at the same time.
10: And when did Yolanda come into the picture?
11: I would say the early 90s or late 80s, because she was with her for a while.
12: Was she introduced to you as the fan club president?
11: Mm-hmm. Yes.
13: Then she was hired as an employee for Selena at her stores.
11: She asked me, she said, Yolanda, you know, I don't know what's going on with my businesses, but I need somebody to pay attention to my business. This is not the first time. She offered me a job.
14: Little by little, she just worked her way in, and everything that she needed, she started taking over everything. And I think after a while, she was even doing her books, her bank accounts, everything.
12: Did you ever get a bad feeling from her?
14: Yes, because I knew she didn't like me. She didn't like me being around Selena.
15: I saw Yolanda running after her, you know, but I didn't thought it was Selena until she was in the floor. Yolanda, she just like like ignored, like if nothing had happened, she turned around, she went back into the room, and she was out standing in the room just swinging the gun.
16: Sitting there, we heard across the radios, the police radios and scanners, there was something that came across that Selena had been shot at a hotel in Corpus Christi.
12: Since the trial, Yolanda's done jailhouse interviews. She's made a lot of claims.

0: viral TikTok micro-drama, Screen Time, has garnered nearly 75 million views and is the highest watch time series on the platform.
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2: We've got a lot of work to do. 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
4: BIN News This Hour, I'm Andrea Coleman. Last weekend, a group of white supremacists marched through Virginia Beach. This weekend, members of the original Black Panther Party did the same. Wavy News cites this statement from Mike Payne, the leader of the group. It reads, "One thing to know about this organization, we don't hide our faces. We firmly, loudly, and proudly stand up for what we believe in. We don't fight racism with racism. We fight it with solidarity. If you love us, it's nothing but love extended back. We stand up for Black people, and we will continue to defend and protect our people by any means necessary." The statement went on to say that people should never have to move in fear. Former Des Moines, Iowa public school superintendent Ian Roberts will serve 24 months in prison and face deportation following his prison time. Defense attorney Alfredo Parrish says Roberts' work while serving as DMPS superintendent was a factor in the judge's sentencing decision.
5: The judge was extremely impressed, not only with his work, but the comments he got from friends and colleagues he'd worked with. So we expect him to continue this work in Vienna. We have been in touch with the Vienna Consul General in New York.
4: Well, Roberts will be credited with time served. Roberts was arrested by ICE in September and later resigned. He pleaded guilty to lying about his immigration status when applying for the job and being an illegal immigrant in possession of a firearm. Both Roberts and Parrish are Black. A Black Congressman, Jim Clyburn, who just narrowly dodged having his district redrawn, says Black Americans need to understand what time it is in America and vote in a big way come November.
6: If we do not turn out in record numbers and win these elections all across the country during this so-called midterm elections, then I believe we're going to see the institution of rules and regulations and all kinds of procedures that will continue to nullify the vote, suppress people's activities, and rig the elections in many places. That's because I know this history. I've studied all of my life, and I can see it as clear as I can see my hands in front of my face. They are opting out to return the electoral process to what it was before we had the 1965 Voting Rights Act.
4: Clyburn made those comments on Saturday when speaking with Reverend Al Sharpton on Politics Nation on MS Now. Last week, a vote in favor of redrawing South Carolina's congressional map fell apart. The state has only one majority Black district, which Clyburn has represented for the past 33 years. 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I'm Andrea Coleman. 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
7: Here's what's trending this hour. There are conflicting reports about the state of negotiations between the U.S. and Iran. The Justice Department says it will abide by a court ruling that temporarily paused the Trump administration's so-called anti-weaponization fund. The fund was established from a settlement reached between the Trump family and the IRS to resolve long-running disputes others may have with the Biden administration. And the Chicago Bears might be moving out of Chicago to Indiana. I'm Amber Payton, and that's what's trending.
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8: Classes back in session at Hillman College, as Netflix has announced that the sequel to the iconic HBCU-centered sitcom, A Different World, will premiere September 24th, exactly 39 years after the original debuted. The new series follows Deborah Wayne, the daughter of fan favorite characters Dwayne Wayne and Whitley Gilbert, as she begins her freshman year at the fictional historically Black college. Original cast members including Jasmine Guy, Kadeem Hardison, Cree Summer, Daryl M. Bell, and Jada Pinkett Smith are set to return. The original series is widely credited with inspiring generations of students to attend

0: with Debbie Allen noting the show helped triple HBCU enrollment during its run. The revival aims to introduce a new generation to the culture, community, and legacy of Black college life. With the latest in HBCU news, I'm Morgan Wood on the Black Information Network, BINnews.com, your home for Black news first.
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0: The opinions and viewpoints expressed in this commentary are those of the author and do not necessarily represent those of BIN and its founding partners and employees.
2: California has become so lawless. Landlords are hiring samurai. I'm James T. Harris, and I have something to say. This is not a movie script. This is not a Netflix series. This is California in 2026. Property owners in Oakland are now hiring private squatter removal crews armed with baseball bats, body armor, and in one case, a katana sword, a literal samurai sword. Why? Because California's government has made it nearly impossible to remove squatters from private property. Police show up and say, it's a civil matter. Courts drag cases out for months, sometimes years. Meanwhile, squatters destroy homes, threaten neighbors, run criminal activity out of occupied buildings, and even demand cash payouts before they'll leave. Think about how insane this is. A homeowner pays the mortgage, pays the taxes, pays the insurance, pays for repairs, and the criminal trespasser gets the protections. One landlord in Los Angeles reportedly spent tens of thousands of dollars trying to reclaim his own property while squatters trashed the place, drove out paying tenants, and manipulated the legal system to stay inside longer. And what has California done in response? Not speed up removals, not strengthen property rights, not empower law enforcement. Nope. They expanded tenant protections even further, protections squatters now exploit like professional scammers. So naturally, a black market enforcement industry emerged. Because when government stops protecting basic property rights, people eventually look elsewhere for protection. That is the real story here. Not the sword, the collapse of trust in government. When citizens believe the system will not defend their home, they stop depending on the system. And once that happens, society gets dangerous fast. I'm James T. Harris for the Black Information Network.
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6: We begin in Norfolk, Virginia. That's where there's been quick reaction to the death of a 60-year-old black woman gunned down in the streets. Police say two men were injured in that same shooting. Investigators say they have not named a suspect. There's a call now by city leaders and residents to stop the violence. Cops have identified the deceased woman as Greta Denise Huggins. Black City Council member J.P. Page responded at the scene and returned the following day.
7: Working with the city, we had mental health out here today, and I'm staying on them.
6: Lucretia Hargraves is the neighbor of Huggins.
8: If we not examples, if they see what we doing, then they gonna be out here trying to do the same thing. It cannot work like that.
6: Norfolk police say its investigation is active and ongoing.
5: In the predominantly black city of Memphis, Tennessee, $1 million has been set aside to bolster support for youth violence prevention efforts. Among those making the announcement were the city's black mayor, Paul Young, and the black founder of Heal 901, K. Darrell Cowan.
9: We work intensively with young people, But these resources also give us the ability to go help whole family. When it comes to our mental health services, it's not just the young people who need their support. It's the adults that are serving and the guardians of these young people that are in need of support.
5: Fox 13 reports the funding will go towards supporting structured activities, mentorships, conflict resolution, violence prevention, youth engagement, and mental health services. We've learned that a black Alabama judge has been suspended. She's Judge Yeshiba Blanchard of Jefferson County Probate Court. The action comes after allegations of misconduct, including racial remarks. Blanchard is accused of creating a backlog by postponing hearings and prioritizing personal activities over scheduled cases. Attorneys reported that hearings often stalled for months under her leadership, with concerns raised about the impact on clients' lives. The complaint filed by the Judicial Inquiry Commission also highlighted Blanchard's delayed handling of involuntary commitment hearings.
6: The first ever Hampton Roads, Virginia Black Gay Pride Festival has come and gone. The festival drew huge crowds to Virginia Beach. It also recognized the start of Pride Month. Tree Kelty, who is black, is the curator of the festival.
10: I wanted something that we can come to that was for us, by us. And it's so important to me for representation. It's really celebrating black, queer, and trans joy.
6: Kelty says the whole idea was to fill a void that she saw after moving back to Hampton Roads from Washington, D.C. And finally, a look ahead to the Juneteenth Innovation Expo in New Jersey. That's set to take place on June 9th. Organizers say it will offer a platform for local businesses, entrepreneurs, and community members to connect and explore new opportunities. The event is hosted by the African American Chamber of Commerce of New Jersey. It will feature vendor shopping, exhibitor showcases, networking sessions, and panel discussions. For more international, national, state, and local news impacting the black community, listen to the Black Information Network on the iHeartRadio app or log on to BINnews.com. I'm Mike Moore, along with Nicole Deal, on your home for 24/7 News, the Black Information Network.
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11: The nationwide mentorship program, Big Brothers Big Sisters, is short of mentors. Boys in particular are in need of positive male role models.
12: For and by the black community.
5: After more than 150 years, Mount Gilead Missionary Baptist Church has decided to sell the historic building.
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13: The cost of housing in Georgia is a huge problem. We've not expanded Medicaid. We're falling in the bottom half in literacy.
4: Black News First. Your money on the Black Information Network.
5: Nike is facing one of its toughest moments in years. The company's stock continues to plummet, and the company is pushing through another massive round of layoffs. Nike's share price has dropped over 70% from its 2021 pandemic high and is now trading around $44. There seems to be deep concern from investors over slow sales and strategic mistakes, over expansion and over hiring. In the past month alone, Nike has been hit with backlash over a Boston Marathon ad and announced 1,400 additional layoffs, mostly in its tech division. That is the company's second round of cuts in 2026 and the fourth straight year of downsizing. Executives say the reductions are part of the company's Win Now turnaround strategy aimed at rebuilding wholesale partnerships, making changes to manufacturing, and refocusing on sport innovation. Many believe Nike's path remains uncertain, with sales expected to fall across several regions and competition getting more fierce. Money news at 24 and 54 minutes past each hour. I'm Nicole Deal on your home for Black News First, the Black Information Network.
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6: And I'm Mike Moore on your home for 24/7 News, the Black Information Network.
5: Louisiana Governor Jeff Landry has signed the new Caleb Wilson Hazing Prevention Act, a law named after black 20-year-old Caleb Wilson, who died after a suspected hazing incident at Southern University.
14: The incident involved the Omega Psi Phi fraternity. The law tightens penalties for hazing, expands what legally counts as hazing, mandates anti-hazing courses for college administrators, and requires schools that receive state funds, both public and private, to maintain an online database of hazing incidents. Wilson's family says they hope the bill prevents other families from suffering the same loss. I'm Morgan Wood on the Black Information Network.
6: A teenager in central Louisiana is facing charges after police say he spray-painted a racial slur across a black woman's garage door, leaving the homeowners shaken and the neighborhood outraged. Investigators identified the 13-year-old through surveillance video and arrested him for hate crimes, property damage, and criminal trespassing. The victim told officers she woke up to the hateful graffiti, including the N-word covering the front of her house. She called the incident frightening and deeply hurtful. In Orange County, California, healthcare officials have decided not to renew a state grant which funds a program that supports pregnant black women.
15: The county says the reason is because of low enrollment. The program is aimed at addressing health disparities among black women related to preterm births, low birth rates, and postpartum depression. The decision has sparked concerns among community members and program leaders who fear the loss of supportive care and resources for black moms and families. The program was only a year old. I'm Mike Island on the Black Information Network.
5: And finally, June is Pride Month, a celebration of LGBTQ history and culture. Back in the 1960s, homosexuality was a crime. The first Pride parade was observed in New York City in June of 1970, 1 year after the Stonewall riots, named after the Stonewall Inn that was raided by NYPD. That raid became a flashpoint for LGBTQ civil rights. I'm Nicole Deal, along with Mike Moore, on your home for Black News First, the Black Information Network. Your Healthy Minute is next.
16: 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And that's your Healthy Minute. I'm Mike Island on the Black Information Network.

0: People will come, Ray. People will most definitely come.
1: Born in Mississippi in 1931, James Earl Jones would become a powerful symbol of resilience and excellence. From the Great White Hope to voicing Darth Vader.
2: No, I am the father.
1: Jones' resonant voice and commanding presence helped him become one of the most distinguished actors of his generation. Crediting poetry and acting for helping him overcome a childhood stutter, his Broadway debut would come in 1957. Winning his first Tony Award in 1968, he would go on to join a select group of entertainers by also winning a Grammy, Emmy, and Oscar, or EGOT. His impact so powerful, the Court Theater on Broadway was renamed after him in 2022. Breaking barriers in Hollywood and theater at a time when opportunities for black actors were limited.
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1: 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Rest in power, James Earl Jones.
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6: I'm Amber Payton with BIN News Now. Black Florida Congresswoman Frederica Wilson is announcing her retirement.
7: It's time.
6: The 83-year-old Democrat represents the state's 24th congressional district and has served 8 terms. Wilson leaves behind a major legacy, including founding the 5,000 Role Models of Excellence Project and helping bring billions in infrastructure funding to Miami-Dade. The leading candidates for Los Angeles mayor are making their final pitches before Tuesday's primary. Black Mayor Karen Bass, Councilmember Nithya Raman, and community advocate Spencer Pratt all met with voters over the weekend. A new UC Berkeley poll shows Bass with a narrow lead. And 1 week after a white supremacist group marched at the Virginia Beach, Virginia oceanfront, members of the original Black Panther Party returned to the same area on Saturday. The group says the march was meant to reassure the community and push back against fear or intimidation from white nationalist groups. Get BIN News Now on demand 24/7 on the iHeartRadio app.
8: I'm Vanessa Tyler on the Black Information Network, your home for Black News First. The president's money fund to pay people.
9: People that were weaponized and really treated brutally by a system that was so corrupt, with corrupt people running it, and they're getting reimbursed for their legal fees and the other things that they had to suffer.
8: Those people, his supporters, even those January 6 rioters, will not get a dime. A judge put a pause to the fund that was so controversial, even Republicans who always back the president says the idea was a bad one. Trump is not going to fight this. Reports are he will back away from the nearly $1.8 billion anti-weaponization fund. The fund was part of a stunning settlement between the Trump family and the IRS. Part of the agreement includes the IRS could not even look into the back tax returns of the Trump family and Trump-related businesses. Hurricane season has started. The director of NOAA National Hurricane Center says Florida is one of the states usually impacted.
10: Florida has had almost all of the storm surge fatalities, and it does speak to the risk that that hazard still poses. Most of these happened during Hurricane Ian in the county, Fort Myers Beach area in 2022. But we had a fair number of fatalities again in Helene.
8: The key to saving your life, he says, is to evacuate when urged to do so. More mixed messages about the status of the war. President Trump insisting things are going well. That is not what the Iranians are saying. Iran reportedly is stepping away from the talks. Iranian state media reports they're ending negotiations and plan to fully block the Strait of Hormuz due to ceasefire violations by the United States and Israel. A white cop beats a black woman like she was a man. Viral doorbell camera captures him pummeling her while she was on the ground. The Shelby, North Carolina cop, 22-year-old Carson Hyder, was not only fired, stripped of his badge and gun, but he's facing criminal charges of assault for what he's accused of doing to 24-year-old Sherry Moore. Her father, speaking to reporters, has a question to the fired white cop. What if that was his daughter?
11: This man's supposed to protect, but he chose to, like he was wanting to murder her. Thank God it was cameras out there. And I wondered, do he have a daughter or kids? And how would he feel if she was on the other foot?
8: The video prompting community outrage and questions about police training. A local pastor says the black woman was defenseless.
12: There was no protection for her. And so when you look at that video, you have to wonder,
7: what could have caused anybody to have that much rage? Because nothing in the video indicated she had a weapon. Nothing indicated that she attacked him first. The video rep says that he threw her into some trash cans or something by the noise and began to pummel her with his fist.
8: The fired cop is out on $10,000 bail. Reports are civil rights attorney Ben Crump is on the case. I'm Vanessa Tyler on the Black Information Network, your home for Black News First.
12: Welcome to the journey around America, where we visit iconic locations connected to Black history. Today, we head to Harlem, New York, where the legendary Apollo Theater stands as a symbol of African American culture. The Apollo Theater opened its doors in 1914 as a burlesque theater, but soon became the premier showplace for live musical entertainment. The theater became famous for Amateur Night, a weekly talent show that launched the careers of stars like Lauryn Hill and the Jackson 5.
13: Osiris, let me get the ISIS. If you're talking females,
12: audiences at the Apollo became known for cheering or booing performers on stage.
14: Y'all making people walk off stage tonight.
12: The slogan, "Be Good or Be Gone," became the theater's motto. Over the years, the Apollo Theater hosted many memorable events in Black music history. The Apollo Theater, a place where dreams are born, legends are made, and history is written. For the Black Information Network, I'm Kevin Brown.
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8: I'm Vanessa Tyler on New York's BIN 1600, your home for Black News First. The curfew remains in effect at Delaney Hall Detention Center in Newark to stop the nightly violent clashes between protesters and the New Jersey State Police, who stepped in as a barrier between protesters and ICE.
16: ICE is behind the facility's gate and not on our streets. And we're maintaining our laser focus on pushing for better conditions and transparency.
8: Governor Mikey Sherrill says she had to call in the state police, but protesters complain they were just as rough as ICE. And now, since they have been pushed away from the facility and behind barriers, protesters say their right to protest is being silenced.
17: We're not in solidarity with the people being this far away.
18: Perception is Mikey Sherrill is standing with ICE, defending the people, committing atrocities.
8: It's rare to hear of a murder like this. Police in Brooklyn say a daughter killed her mother, then killed herself. The bodies of the Black woman were found in their Park Slope apartment. Family friend Deshaun Jackson tells the Daily News, 23-year-old Kayla Wilson was always fighting demons. Sadly, her 59-year-old mother, Olga Bracerio, could not stop the tragic fate that took them both. The friend says Kayla had spirits talking in her head, telling her to hurt herself. The murdered mother was a vegan chef and a children's book author. The daughter was unemployed. Keeping guns out of the idle hands of summer. That's behind the $300,000 Manhattan DA Alvin Bragg is giving to 10 organizations providing young New Yorkers with meaningful programs to keep them busy and safe. D.A. Bragg made the announcement to mark the beginning of Gun Violence Awareness Month. Would you know how to spot human trafficking? It can happen right under our noses. New Jersey is launching a human trafficking awareness campaign right ahead of the 2026 World Cup, set to take place at MetLife Stadium. New Jersey AG Jennifer Davenport says it is vital to make the public aware of the red flags.
19: Most are coming for their love of the game, to share the joy that only a global sporting event can bring. But among them could be, and what we see before, we likely know will be, human traffickers and the buyers they serve.
8: Officials say law enforcement will invest significant resources before and during the World Cup to uncover and disrupt trafficking networks. It's working. Not allowing kids to have smartphones in school. Governor Hochul says teachers are reporting positive results.
20: Students are behaving better in a more engaged way. They're collaborating more. They're talking to each other. And basically, I read all the comments. They're acting like kids again.
8: Hochul released a survey showing nearly 80% of educators responding say the ban is like a miracle turnaround in the classroom. They see improved attention, respect for fellow students, and following directions. I'm Vanessa Tyler on New York's BIN 1600, your home for Black News First.
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22: Over the years, host Aaron Menke and the team behind Lore, Unobscured, and Cabinet of Curiosities have scoured the globe to bring you tales from the past with a hint of darkness. From superstitions and folklore to the curious and the bizarre, they gave you a front row seat to stories that explore a whole new side of world history. But now it's time to bring that journey home. Because while America's history books are filled with people, places, and events that sit on lofty pedestals, there's a whole other side of American history that's been forgotten and pushed into the shadows. But unlike those surprise barn finds, the kind where someone discovers a rare classic car hidden in the back of their grandmother's garage, these shadowy tales might have been left to be forgotten for a reason. Tales of unlikely heroes who worked behind the scenes to make our country what it is today. World-changing tragedies that tested this nation's resolve and tenacity. And legends that are powerful examples of this country's unique spirit. Some of these tales are terrifying, while others are delightfully bizarre. All of them, though, are eye-opening. And we've dusted them off and brought them all together for a brand new show that we call American Shadows. 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And while we might be guiding you down some dark and lonely roads, you're bound to learn a thing or two along the way. After all, you can learn a lot about a place by looking at its shadows. Get ready for a tour of American history unlike any other. Get ready for American Shadows.
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25: African-American Keisha Lance Bottoms says she plans to show up in every community as she looks to make history this November.
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26: BIN News this hour, I'm Terry McCreek. New Jersey Senator Andy Kim is speaking out amid days of protests outside an immigration center in Newark. The Democrat told CNN's State of the Union last week was one of the most difficult of his life.
27: Let us try to do what we set out to do, which is trying to make sure that there is a level of dignity and decency in this country, and that we can try to make sure that people can get the care that they need.
26: Kim also said he's concerned for New Jersey and that he has not seen this level of precariousness during his tenure in elected office. His comments come as Newark's Black Mayor Ross Baraka imposed an overnight curfew around the center in response to the demonstrations, saying he wanted to ensure the safety and well-being of all residents. The mandatory curfew covers a half-mile area surrounding Delaney Hall from 9 p.m. until 6 a.m. daily. Although Black women have long been told that education and professionalism would lead to economic stability, new labor data suggests that just isn't enough to keep economic instability at bay as systems shift. A feminist majority foundation analysis found Black women's unemployment increased to 6.4% last year. That's well above the national unemployment rate. Reported by the Bureau of Labor Statistics, this as white women's unemployment remained lower at 3.8%. Now, those numbers are 7.3 and 3.7% respectively. This unfolds at a moment when companies are integrating AI into workplace operations and rolling back diversity, equity, and inclusion programs. Afrotech reports the movement is creating a labor market where Black women are becoming particularly vulnerable to layoffs and long-term economic instability. A federal judge is agreeing to review President Trump's roughly $1.8 billion anti-weaponization fund after several former federal judges questioned its legitimacy. New Jersey's black Senator Cory Booker on ABC's This Week sounding off about money that was established after Trump's lawsuit against the IRS over the leak of his tax returns.
0: From taking public funds and doing whatever they want with no checks and balances, this president is giving us a master's class in our own democracy by tearing it down. This is ridiculous that a president should be able to appropriate money to himself, Congress's job, and then give it out to people who beat police officers on January 6th. So I'm going to be doing what I've been doing the last couple weeks, which is reaching out to my Republican colleagues. I'm in good conversations right now about doing things in a bipartisan way.
26: A U.S. district judge in Florida ordered Trump's lawyers to respond to the motion filed by 35 former federal judges who argued that Trump basically is both plaintiff and defendant in the case. The judges wrote the lawsuit is itself a fraud on the court. The grandmother of Juneteenth is releasing a new book ahead of the federal holiday. Opal Lee, who advocated for making Juneteenth a federal holiday, has a new memoir being released tomorrow. The book, A Committee of One, How Faith Plus Action Equal a Purposeful Life, discusses key moments in her life as a teacher, activist, and humanitarian. Juneteenth, established as a federal holiday on June 17th of 2021, commemorates enforcement of the Emancipation Proclamation in Texas. Fox 4 reports Lee is planning to participate in the annual 2.5-mile Juneteenth walk in Fort Worth, Texas. Stay informed, stay connected, and subscribe. Follow VIN News This Hour wherever you get your podcasts. I'm Terry McCready for the Black Information Network.
1: Here's what's trending this hour. Iran has reportedly stopped all peace talks with the U.S. and will completely block the Strait of Hormuz. That's according to Iranian state media, which said it was due to ceasefire violations by the U.S. It's often said that the show must go on, but the Freedom 250 concert planned for the nation's 250th birthday celebration might be an exception. President Trump is now suggesting the event scheduled for next month be canceled entirely. And severe storms are targeting millions across the Tennessee Valley. I'm Amber Payton, and that's what's trending.
4: Sports on the Black Information Network. Major news coming from the NFL. Several high-profile black athletes are on the move.
2: Oh, Lord have mercy.
4: First, a blockbuster trade as the Cleveland Browns send Defensive Player of the Year Myles Garrett to the Los Angeles Rams for linebacker Jared Verse and several draft picks.
3: Whoa, what? Timeout, man.
4: Many sports pundits believe this move signifies the Rams are all in this season as SoFi Stadium is set to host the Super Bowl. The worst-kept secret now becomes reality.
6: If I pour salt and I pour sugar on the table, you can't tell which one is sweet, which one's not. Do you taste it?
4: Philadelphia Eagles wideout A.J. Brown is headed to the Patriots. The Eagles are receiving a 2028 first-round draft pick and 2027 fifth-round pick from the Patriots. More news. Odell Beckham Jr. is re-upping with the Giants. A Super Bowl-winning quarterback is trading in his helmet for a microphone.
3: And I've been out here in the Bahamas. I ain't getting nothing.
6: Hold on, Ocho.
3: Damn.
4: Free agent quarterback Russell Wilson is reportedly joining CBS Sports. Hit your sports at 14 and 44 past each and every hour. I'm Ray Harris on the Black Information Network. Our news all the time.
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9: On your home for 24/7 news, the Black Information Network. Here are your top stories. The Trump administration weaponization fund is shut down. We have the details. 276 people arrested in a child exploitation ring. And in North Carolina, a viral door cam video of a police officer punching a black woman suffering from mental distress over and over in the face and head is now under arrest. CNN shared some of the disturbing video where you hear the woman appears to be confused by what's happening.
10: Let go. I got her.
9: CNN reports the woman asked for mental health care, said she was off her medication, and repeatedly asked officers to call her father. The officer, Carson Hyder, has since been fired and charged with assault for allegedly inflicting serious injury to the woman. Voters are headed to the polls in several states, including Iowa, Montana, New Jersey, New Mexico, South Dakota, and California. It's all due to primary elections. The race for governor and Los Angeles mayor have gained a lot of national attention. Mayor Karen Bass, who is black, was out meeting with residents over the weekend, encouraging them to vote, along with her opponents, Nithia Raman and Spencer Pratt.
11: I think that there is a clear choice. We want somebody that has proven and delivered
2: versus somebody who has a lot of theory and wonderful ideas, but the city needs to have the job done. And then there's a guy that functions in fantasy world.
7: And what I'm hearing from people is that they're hungry for change. They're hungry for a different vision of Los Angeles.
11: A lot of people say, oh, he doesn't have any experience, but we all have the experience living in this city.
9: The race shows that so far, Bass is only leading the three candidates by a narrow margin. It's unclear if Bass will return as the Democratic candidate for the upcoming race for mayor. And President Trump is threatening to yank U.S. Customs and Border Patrol services for international flights at airports and sanctuary cities. U.S. Homeland Security Secretary Mark Wayne Mullen told Fox News it's because those cities prohibit local law enforcement from cooperating with immigration authorities. He says a proposal is being developed, but he said no decision has yet been made. Many are concerned because this announcement comes just as games for the FIFA World Cup heat up. And finally, Serena Williams is set to return to tennis after 4 years away. The 44-year-old African-American athlete never really announced an official retirement, but is expected to compete in the doubles competition at the HSBC Championships. Before this big announcement, Williams had been sharing openly her struggle with weight gain and her decision to use the GLP-1 drug to shed pounds. She told NBC's Today the drug has helped her overall health.
12: So my cholesterol level is 30% lower than it was years ago, which is insane, which I didn't even know. So if you have a high cholesterol level, you have a chance for heart disease.
13: Yes. Sure.
12: And that is a huge killer in the state.
9: Williams last played in 2022 when she lost the U.S. Open to Australia's Alia Tomjanovic. I'm Esther Dillard on your home for Black News First, the Black Information Network.
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1: Well, Gabby Sidibe is stepping back into the spotlight in a big way. The Oscar-nominated actress is set to star in and executive produce a new Southern Gothic psychological drama called Rose Moon. The film follows a North Carolina probation officer whose relationship with a parolee turns into a dangerous obsession, putting her career and freedom at risk. Based on a true story, Rose Moon explores themes of loneliness, power, and identity through the lens of a middle-aged Black woman navigating a late-life awakening. Production is set to begin soon in Georgia. And Jay-Z has the internet buzzing after debuting a brand new look and delivering some headline-making lyrics. The hip-hop icon hit the stage at the Roots Picnic over the weekend rocking a full afro, ditching his signature locks, and stunned fans with a freestyle that immediately sparked some debate online. Many listeners believe his bars were aimed at Drake, Dame Dash, Nicki Minaj, Tory Lanez, and even singer Jaguar Wright, though he never mentioned anyone but Jaguar by name. Now social media is dissecting every line while also weighing in on Jay-Z. New look. With the latest in entertainment at 17 and 47 minutes past each hour, I'm Bree Wood on the Black Information Network, your home for Black news first.
2: The United States Senate has had a total of 12 Black members, with the first being Hiram Rhodes Rebels, elected in 1870 during the Reconstruction era. Jim Crow and other disenfranchisement tactics led to a gap of nearly 90 years between the first and second U.S. Black senators. In 1992, Carol Moseley Braun became the first Black woman to serve in the U.S. Senate.
3: I don't know, maybe this is just my day to get to talk about race. Maybe I'm just lucky like that today.
2: Vice President Kamala Harris became the second Black female to serve as a U.S. senator in 2017. Barack Obama was the fifth Black senator and the first to be elected president of the United States.
4: Race is an issue that I believe this nation cannot afford to ignore right now.
2: While Georgia's Raphael Warnock is the latest Black member of the U.S. Senate after his 2021 election. Black U.S. senators have made contributions to the country and paved the way for future generations of Black leaders. And that's a fact. This is Mike Moore for the Black Information Network.
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5: Born of the boroughs.
6: I'm Misty Jordan.
7: And I'm Esther Dillard on your home for 24/7 news, the Black Information Network.
6: A new rule in California now requires those with SNAP benefits to work 20 hours a week or lose CalFresh and SNAP food benefits. That's the new rule that stands to impact more than 2.5 million people in the Golden State. The change affects those between 18 and 64 unless they have a child under 14. That group will now have to work an average of 80 hours a month with some exceptions. If they don't, they can only get benefits for 3 months every 3 years. Under President Trump's Big Beautiful Bill, exemptions are no longer allowed.
7: Google is requesting approval from the federal government to release up to 32 million mosquitoes in California and Florida as part of its debug program. The initiative looks to stop bad bugs with good bugs by releasing hordes of sterile mosquitoes to eliminate ones that carry disease like the West Nile virus. Residents in Florida have mixed reviews on the idea.
8: Mosquitoes are the number one cause of death of humans. I mean, why not? We'll help the human race.
9: I think it's interesting. I'm not sure about whether I want it in my backyard because there could be a lot of things that go wrong.
7: The Centers for Disease Control and Prevention says mosquitoes are the deadliest animal in the world. Google scientists say their eradication approach uses data analytics, sensors, and automation to scale the sterile insect technique.
6: Residents in Springfield, Illinois gathered for the annual Black Lives Matter Solidarity Day at Cox Park. It's a celebration of Black excellence, where organizers emphasize the movement's importance in ending racism and promoting unity. The event began 6 years ago after George Floyd's murder. Before the procession, participants decorate their cars with messages of hope. Several students are awarded scholarships, and community members enjoy food and activities.
7: And Opal Lee, the grandmother of Juneteenth, is releasing a new book ahead of the federal holiday. Lee will release her new memoir titled A Committee of One, How Faith Plus Action Equals a Purposeful Life this week. Opal Lee even took a few moments to promote her book online.
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7: The book discusses key moments in her life as a teacher, activist, and humanitarian. She advocated for making Juneteenth a federal holiday. It commemorates the enforcement of the Emancipation Proclamation in Texas.
6: I'm Misty Jordan, along with Esther Dillard, on your home for Black News First, the Black Information Network. 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
11: President Trump says peace talks are continuing with Iran at a rapid pace. He made that comment in a Truth Social post following reports that Iran was stepping away from the talks. Iranian state media reported Tehran was ending negotiations and planned to fully block the Strait of Hormuz due to ceasefire violations by the U.S. When asked by NBC News about those reports, Trump said, "I think we've been talking too much if you want to know the truth." An immigration enforcement funding bill has been stalled despite a self-imposed deadline for Republicans to pass the legislation. Republicans are facing delays in passing the measure due to debates over President Trump's spending priorities. Issues creating obstacles for the legislation includes the Trump administration's push for $1 billion in security funding for the White House and its ballroom. And that's your Washington Roundup. I'm Mike Moore on your home for 24/7 News, the Black Information Network.
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13: This is Esther Dillard with another spotlight on Black excellence. Tyler Perry is one of the most successful figures in the entertainment industry. Born in New Orleans, Louisiana in 1969, Emmett Perry Jr. endured a difficult childhood marked by poverty and abuse. After changing his name and moving to Atlanta in 1992, Tyler Perry began writing and producing stage plays that became highly successful.
14: All you gotta do is take an R&B song, put Jesus in it, and it's a gospel song.
13: What? It was also during that time that he created his signature character, the iconic Mabel Medea Simmons.
15: Yea, though she walked in the valley with the shadow of Little Red Riding Hood and the Three Bears.
13: With an estimated net worth of over $1 billion, Tyler Perry is also a generous philanthropist, having donated millions to such causes as education, civil rights, and disaster relief. And another shining example of Black excellence. I'm Esther Dillard on the Black Information Network.
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16: Even though people are still spending money, new warning signs are starting to show up across the economy, especially for middle and working class families. Experts say Americans are increasingly falling behind as inflation continues to outpace income growth. Translation, your paycheck may not be stretching as far as it did a year ago. And now there are more signs people are financially stressed. Credit card delinquencies have climbed to their highest level since 2011. Americans are also saving less money, taking out more loans from their 401ks, and falling behind on bills at higher rates. Gas prices are becoming a major pressure point, too. Researchers say many low- and middle-income families are already cutting back on gas purchases because of rising prices tied to the Iran conflict, while some are delaying major purchases altogether just to keep up with everyday costs. Even Walmart says customers are now buying less gas when they fill up, which economists say is often one of the clearest signs that people are financially squeezed. With Money News at 24 and 54 minutes past each hour, I'm Mimi Brown on your home for Black News First, the Black Information Network.
1: I'm Amber Payton with BIN News Now. Ken Paxton says his Republican primary runoff win shows President Trump needs to be listened to.
17: I think what he's trying to accomplish, most Americans want, certainly Republicans want it. And so whatever we need to do to get behind the president, I'm for.
1: The Texas Attorney General, who was endorsed by Trump, beat incumbent John Cornyn. Paxton will face Democratic State Representative James Tallarico in November. A federal judge says President Trump cannot rename the Kennedy Center or close it for renovations for now. The judge ruled only Congress can change the center's name and temporarily blocked the planned two-year closure. The lawsuit was brought by Black Congresswoman Joyce Beatty. And a Santa Monica, California judge has denied Bill Cosby's request for a new trial after Donna Motzinger won a nearly $60 million sexual battery verdict against him. Motzinger accused Cosby of drugging and raping her decades ago. Get BIN News Now on demand 24/7 on the iHeartRadio app.
18: I'm Vanessa Tyler on the Black Information Network, your home for Black News First. It's the United States of America, but there is criticism. Lately, only one race and sex, a white male perspective, is being projected here at home and around the world. Joining me is diplomat Desiree Cormier-Smith,
19: former U.S. Special Representative for Racial Equity and Justice under the Biden-Harris administration. And I should add, the black woman is the first ever in that position. Desiree, welcome.
20: Thank you for having me.
19: As a former official with the U.S. State Department, now run by Secretary of State Marco Rubio, tell me your concerns.
20: Oh, where to start? I'll keep it focused today on the obsession with weeding out anything deemed as quote unquote woke, which unfortunately basically means all things black, all things related to people of color, things related to gender equality, LGBTQI plus equality, and disability rights. And one of the latest moves that the State Department, that is getting attention at the State Department, is the surgence of this new fellowship program called the Ben Franklin Fellowship, which really has a focus on, the notion that the State Department and specifically the Foreign Service, our diplomatic corps, had become too woke, and that diversity, equity, inclusion, and accessibility efforts had led to a decline somehow in meritocracy.
19: What does this lack of diversity in foreign policy mean?
20: It's incredibly dangerous. I firmly believe that the notion that the people who go abroad to represent the United States of America should look like the United States of America.
19: You recently left the State Department. Did you decide to resign? And what is the morale among those who are able to stay?
20: Yeah. So I was a political appointee under the Biden-Harris administration. So unfortunately, I knew that I was going to have to leave my position as soon as the election was called back in November 2024. And my last day was January 19th, 2025. But I left behind hundreds, thousands of career colleagues who are nonpartisan, who serve across administrations and who are apolitical. This administration is not relying upon career experts, but rather relying upon political loyalists to the president. And that is incredibly dangerous, and that should concern every American.
19: She says America should be concerned with how the lack of diversity in America's State Department is impacting the war and impacting us. Hear it tomorrow in part two of my three-part conversation with former U.S. State Department official, black diplomat Desiree Cormier-Smith. With Black News First, I'm Vanessa Tyler on the Black Information Network.
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21: I'm Bill Black with another Bet You Didn't Know music fact. Okay, this is Patrice Rushens. And this was her big, big record, Forget Me Nots. But did you know there was a very, very, very big record written for Patrice Rushens that she declined? Let me explain. Okay, surely you know this song, right?

0: crush on her, and she was already seeing someone, so she felt it was best if she declined the record. Wow. I'm Bill Black with another Bet You Didn't Know Music Fact on the Black Information Network.
1: I'm Vanessa Tyler on New York's BIN 1600, your home for Black News First. The curfew remains in effect at Delaney Hall Detention Center in Newark to stop the nightly violent clashes between protesters and the New Jersey State Police, who stepped in as a barrier between protesters and ICE.
2: ICE is behind the facility's gate and not on our streets. And we're maintaining our laser focus on pushing for better conditions and transparency.
1: Governor Mikey Sherrill says she had to call in the state police, but protesters complain they were just as rough as ICE. And now, since they have been pushed away from the facility and behind barriers, protesters say their right to protest is being silenced.
3: We're not in solidarity with the people being this far away.
4: Perception is Mikey Sherrill is standing with ICE, defending the people committing atrocities.
1: It's rare to hear of a murder like this. Police in Brooklyn say a daughter killed her mother, then killed herself. The bodies of the Black woman were found in their Park Slope apartment. Family friend Deshaun Jackson tells the Daily News, 23-year-old Kayla Wilson was always fighting demons. Sadly, her 59-year-old mother, Olga Bracerio, could not stop the tragic fate that took them both. The friend says Kayla had spirits talking in her head, telling her to hurt herself. The murdered mother was a vegan chef and a children's book author. The daughter was unemployed. Keeping guns out of the idle hands of summer. That's behind the $300,000 Manhattan DA Alvin Bragg is giving to 10 organizations providing young New Yorkers with meaningful programs to keep them busy and safe. DA Bragg made the announcement to mark the beginning of Gun Violence Awareness Month. Would you know how to spot human trafficking? It can happen right under our noses. New Jersey is launching a human trafficking awareness campaign right ahead of the 2026 World Cup, set to take place at MetLife Stadium. New Jersey AG Jennifer Davenport says it is vital to make the public aware of the red flags.
5: Most are coming for their love of the game, to share the joy that only a global sporting event can bring. But among them could be, and what we see before, we likely know will be, human traffickers and the buyers they serve.
1: Officials say law enforcement will invest significant resources before and during the World Cup to uncover and disrupt trafficking networks. It's working, not allowing kids to have smartphones in school. Governor Hochul says teachers are reporting positive results.
6: Students are behaving better in a more engaged way. They're collaborating more. They're talking to each other. And basically, I read all the comments. They're acting like kids again.
1: Hochul released a survey showing nearly 80% of educators responding say the ban is like a miracle turnaround in the classroom. They see improved attention, respect for fellow students, and following directions. I'm Vanessa Tyler on New York's BIN 1600, your home for Black News First. 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
17: They think that they have defeated us, but they're only doing it because we have shown the collective strength and power.

0: Party did the same. Wavy News cites this statement from Mike Payne, the leader of the group. It reads, "One thing to know about this organization, we don't hide our faces. We firmly, loudly, and proudly stand up for what we believe in. We don't fight racism with racism. We fight it with solidarity. If you love us, it's nothing but love extended back. We stand up for Black people, and we will continue to defend and protect our people by any means necessary." The statement went on to say that people should never have to move in fear. Former Des Moines, Iowa public school superintendent Ian Roberts will serve 24 months in prison and face deportation following his prison time. Defense attorney Alfredo Parrish says Roberts' work while serving as DMPS superintendent was a factor in the judge's sentencing decision.
1: The judge was extremely impressed, not only with his work, but the comments he got from friends and colleagues he worked with. So we expect him to continue this work in Vienna. We have been in touch with the Vienna Consul General in New York.
0: Well, Roberts will be credited with time served. Roberts was arrested by ICE in September and later resigned. He pleaded guilty to lying about his immigration status when applying for the job and being an illegal immigrant in possession of a firearm. Both Roberts and Parrish are Black. A Black Congressman, Jim Clyburn, who just narrowly dodged having his district redrawn, says Black Americans need to understand what time it is in America and vote in a big way come November.
2: If we do not turn out in record numbers and win these elections all across the country during this so-called midterm elections, then I believe we're going to see the institution of rules and regulations and all kinds of procedures that will continue to nullify the vote, suppress people's activities, and rig the elections in many places. That's because I know this history. I've studied all of my life, and I can see it as clear as I can see my hands in front of my face. They are opted out to return the electoral process to what it was before we had the 1965 Voting Rights Act.
0: Clyburn made those comments on Saturday when speaking with Reverend Al Sharpton on Politics Nation on MS Now. Last week, a vote in favor of redrawing South Carolina's congressional map fell apart. The state has only one majority Black district, which Clyburn has represented for the past 33 years. 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I'm Andrea Coleman. 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
3: Here's what's trending this hour. There are conflicting reports about the state of negotiations between the U.S. and Iran. The Justice Department says it will abide by a court ruling that temporarily paused the Trump administration's so-called anti-weaponization fund. The fund was established from a settlement reached between the Trump family and the IRS to resolve long-running disputes others may have with the Biden administration. And the Chicago Bears might be moving out of Chicago to Indiana. I'm Amber Payton, and that's what's trending.
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5: Class is back in session at Hillman College, as Netflix has announced that the sequel to the iconic HBCU-centered sitcom, A Different World, will premiere September 24th, exactly 39 years after the original debuted. The new series follows Deborah Wayne, the daughter of fan favorite characters Dwayne Wayne and Whitley Gilbert, as she begins her freshman year at the fictional historically Black college. Original cast members including Jasmine Guy, Kadeem Hardison, Cree Summer, Daryl M. Bell, and Jada Pinkett Smith are set to return. The original series is widely credited with inspiring generations of students to attend HBCUs, with Debbie Allen noting the show helped triple HBCU enrollment during its run. The revival aims to introduce a new generation to the culture, community, and legacy of Black college life. With the latest in HBCU news, I'm Morgan Wood on the Black Information Network, BINnews.com, your home for Black news first.
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1: The opinions, beliefs, and viewpoints expressed in this commentary are those of the author and do not necessarily represent those of BIN and its founding partners and employees. Now it's time to bring the funk with Roland S. Martin.
2: If you want a perfect example of how white people vote against their own interest, all you have to do is take a look at this story that NBC News did, where they talked to 13 farmers in Iowa. 11 of those farmers voted for Donald Trump. What's crazy is they largely still back him. Now, mind you, the price of fertilizer has increased. Trump's tariffs have destroyed the soybean industry. We can go on and on and on how Donald Trump's economic policies have completely destroyed American farmers. But here's the thing. He did it last time. We had a taxpayer bailout of farmers the first time Trump was there because his tariffs were awful. And these idiots decided to vote for him again. He won the rural vote by 40 points. More than 2016, more than 2020. And these people, they call themselves pro-business Republicans, but they're getting screwed. And they actually say, hey, you know what? We hope this thing turns around by the end of his term. Farmers are filing bankruptcy. They're committing suicide. These things are happening. And these folks still support the person who is destroying their family businesses and destroying their lives. Y'all, this is delusional, and you can't out-meet yourself out of this. You got to let these people implode. I'm Roland Martin on the Black Information Network.
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5: Here are your top stories. A former U.S. State Department official tells the BIN, U.S. diplomacy is a disaster under President Donald Trump. Members of the original Black Panther Party are now patrolling Virginia Beach oceanfront after a white supremacist group marched there about a week ago. And jury selection for the trial of Carmelo Anthony is underway in California, with the trial expected to start as early as Thursday. Anthony is the Black teenager who's accused of fatally stabbing Austin Metcalf at a track meet in Frisco around 2 years ago. His lawyers say he was defending himself after being threatened. Former prosecutor and legal expert John Helms told NBC Dallas-Fort Worth, getting jurors who don't know anything about the case will be a challenge.
6: The population in Collin County generally knows what goes on in Collin County, and this was a huge deal. And there was a lot of publicity about it. People formed opinions about it very early on. And this one, they're going to have to do a lot of very careful questioning of potential jurors.
5: He added that likely the defense will try to build a case to ask for a change of venue for the trial. 19-year-old Anthony faces up to life in prison if convicted. A Louisiana state senator is facing a powerful call to step down. The NAACP Louisiana State Conference is demanding the immediate resignation of Republican Senator Jay Morris. They're accusing him of undermining the voting strength of Black communities through the redistricting process. The civil rights organization says Morris's actions cannot be separated from Louisiana's long history of voter suppression, and accountability is not optional. Meanwhile, Newark's mayor, Ross Baraka, has imposed a mandatory nightly curfew near Delaney Hall, New Jersey's largest ICE detention facility, after days of fiery clashes between protesters and state police. The Black mayor's 9 p.m. to 6 a.m. order covers a half mile around the facility, where demonstrators are demanding better treatment for detainees they say are being held in inhumane conditions. At least 50 people were charged with curfew violations Sunday night alone. Governor Mikey Sherrill, who ordered state police to the facility in the first place, is calling for cooler heads to prevail. Health officials say the death toll is rising from an Ebola outbreak in the Democratic Republic of Congo and Uganda. That's according to the World Health Organization, which reported 43 deaths across both countries. 42 of the deaths are in the Congo, and nearly 350 people are expected to have died from the virus. The WHO confirmed the latest strain of Ebola is a severe and often deadly form of the disease. And finally, she already made history becoming the first woman drum major to lead the Marching 100. Now she's getting paid for it. Oluwamo Dupe Oyede, known as Dupe, became the first woman ever to serve as a head drum major at Florida A&M University. And at graduation, a Head and Shoulders executive surprised her with a national brand endorsement deal right there on stage. I'm Esther Dillard on your home for Black News First, the Black Information Network.
3: From inside the Beltway.
7: Iran is vowing retaliation after the U.S. military carried out what it called self-defense strikes on Iranian missile launch sites and naval assets.
8: To your backyard.
9: A mural honoring Ona Judge is now on display in Portsmouth, New Hampshire. Judge escaped enslavement by George Washington at 22 and lived the rest of her life free.
3: Whatever happens next.
10: It's almost like we're living in a tale of two Floridas. The governor would like to project that our economy is so strong and that we've got all this money in reserves.
8: You'll hear about it on the Black Information Network. Your money on the Black Information Network.
11: Artificial intelligence may be replacing some office jobs, but right now the AI boom is also creating a huge surge in blue-collar work across the country. Tech companies are spending billions of dollars on massive AI data centers, and that's creating demand for construction workers, electricians, HVAC workers, maintenance crews, and data technicians. Some of those jobs are temporary construction jobs, but others can pay real money long term. Data center technicians, for example, can make close to $90,000 a year. Experts say thousands of new data centers are either planned or already under construction across the U.S., but there's also growing pushback. Critics say many of these projects receive huge tax breaks while creating fewer permanent jobs than people expect, and some communities are also worried about pressure on power grids, water usage, and the environment. So while AI is creating new jobs in some industries, it's also creating bigger questions about what the future workforce will actually look like. With Money News at 24 and 54 minutes past each hour, I'm Mimi Brown on your home for Black News First, the Black Information Network.
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12: The 2026 Atlantic hurricane season is officially underway. NOAA National Hurricane Center Director Dr. Michael Brennan says even though forecasters are predicting a below average season, you never know what's going to happen.
13: You can't really draw the map of what the tracks are going to look like. Do know there is likely to be an El Nino coming on. That does tend to suppress activity, but we can still get storms just about anywhere.
12: NOAA predicts a range of 8 to 14 named storms. 3 of 6 of them are expected to become hurricanes. Now is the time to stock up on supply kits and get your insurance papers in order. The season peaks in September and ends in November.
5: Southwest Airlines is changing up its plus-size passenger policy. The discount carrier will no longer require plus-sized customers to book an extra seat in advance. This comes after Tammy Parker, a Black Southwest Airline passenger, claims she was forced to buy an additional seat earlier this year because of her weight.
14: That's wrong. Being subjective about who needs, who's big, who's not. You're wrong. God does not like ugly. And what you're doing is discriminating.
5: With the updated policy, gate agents will now assign an extra seat for free if available or work to get the customer on a later flight. Southwest says the change aims to create a more consistent and seamless experience.
12: President Trump cannot name the Kennedy Center or close it for renovations, at least for now. Friday, a federal judge ruled that the center is to be named for President Kennedy, adding Congress gave the Kennedy Center its name and only Congress can change it. The judge also temporarily blocked the center from being closed for 2 years for renovations. Trump changed the name to Trump Kennedy Center while announcing the closure for what he called much needed renovations. The lawsuit was brought by Black Ohio Democrat Congresswoman Joyce Beatty.
5: And a historical marker honoring Springfield's first Black physician is now in place. Commissioner Chris Wallace says Dr. Thomas Burton was born into slavery. He was orphaned at 9 years old and was nearly illiterate at the age of 21. Despite setbacks, Burton pushed through medical school, opened his own medical practice, a drugstore, and shoe store in 1894. The marker is located at Rocking Horse Community Health Center.
12: I'm Misty Jordan, along with Esther Dillard, on your home for Black News First. the Black Information Network. 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
15: June is Men's Mental Health Awareness Month, a time dedicated to encouraging conversations around mental wellness and breaking the stigma that often prevents men from seeking help. In the Black community, advocates say those conversations are especially important. According to the U.S. Department of Health and Human Services, Black adults are more likely to experience feelings of sadness, hopelessness, and emotional distress, yet are less likely to receive mental health treatment. Experts point to barriers including costs, access to care, cultural stigma, and a long-standing expectation for Black men to appear stronger even when struggling. Community leaders are encouraging men to prioritize their mental health by checking in with loved ones, seeking support when needed, and recognizing that asking for help is a sign of strength, not weakness. As Men's Mental Health Month begins, the message is simple. Your mental health matters. That's your Healthy Minutes. I'm Morgan Wood on the Black Information Network.

0: Information Network. George Washington Carver, an agricultural scientist, inventor, and educator at Tuskegee University, sought to revitalize southern soil that had been stripped by cotton, a nitrogen-depleting crop. He developed a crop rotation method that alternated the cotton with legumes like peanuts that fixed nitrogen and other edible crops such as corn. This method increased the soil's productive capacity and also gave southern farmers another crop to produce and sell besides cotton, thus diversifying the market. In addition to crop rotation, Dr. Carver promoted the practice of using compost to reintroduce nutrients and add organic matter to the soil. He showed that using compost for soil revitalization increased its productivity by 100-fold compared with previous common methods. Using compost to build soil is a critical practice in organic farming and gardening today. And that's a fact. I'm Big Sue on the Black Information Network.
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3: I'm Amber Payton with BIN News Now. Black Florida Congresswoman Frederica Wilson is announcing her retirement.
4: It's time.
3: The 83-year-old Democrat represents the state's 24th congressional district and has served 8 terms. Wilson leaves behind a major legacy, including founding the 5,000 Role Models of Excellence Project and helping bring billions in infrastructure funding to Miami-Dade. The leading candidates for Los Angeles mayor are making their final pitches before Tuesday's primary. Black Mayor Karen Bass, Councilmember Nithya Raman, and community advocate Spencer Pratt all met with voters over the weekend. A new UC Berkeley poll shows Bass with a narrow lead. And 1 week after a white supremacist group marched at the Virginia Beach, Virginia oceanfront, members of the original Black Panther Party returned to the same area on Saturday. The group says the march was meant to reassure the community and push back against fear or intimidation from white nationalist groups. Get BIN News Now on demand 24/7 on the iHeartRadio app.
5: I'm Vanessa Tyler on the Black Information Network, your home for Black News First. The president's money fund to pay people.
6: People that were weaponized and really treated brutally by a system that was so corrupt, with corrupt people running it, and they're getting reimbursed for their legal fees and the other things that they had to suffer.
5: Those people, his supporters, even those January 6 rioters, will not get a dime. A judge put a pause to the fund that was so controversial, even Republicans who always back the president says the idea was a bad one. Trump is not going to fight this. Reports are he will back away from the nearly $1.8 billion anti-weaponization fund. The fund was part of a stunning settlement between the Trump family and the IRS. Part of the agreement includes the IRS could not even look into the back tax returns of the Trump family and Trump-related businesses. Hurricane season has started. The director of NOAA National Hurricane Center says Florida is one of the states usually impacted.
7: Florida has had almost all of the storm surge fatalities, and it does speak to the risk that that hazard still poses. Most of these happened during Hurricane Ian in the county, Fort Myers Beach area in 2022. But we had a fair number of fatalities again in Helene.
5: The key to saving your life, he says, is to evacuate when urged to do so. More mixed messages about the status of the war. President Trump insisting things are going well. That is not what the Iranians are saying. Iran reportedly is stepping away from the talks. Iranian state media reports they're ending negotiations and plan to fully block the Strait of Hormuz due to ceasefire violations by the United States and Israel. A white cop beats a black woman like she was a man. Viral doorbell camera captures him pummeling her while she was on the ground. The Shelby, North Carolina cop, 22-year-old Carson Hyder, was not only fired, stripped of his badge and gun, but he's facing criminal charges of assault for what he's accused of doing to 24-year-old Sherry Moore. Her father, speaking to reporters, has a question to the fired white cop. What if that was his daughter?
8: This man's supposed to protect, but he chose to, like he was wanting to murder her. Thank God it was cameras out there. And I wondered, do he have a daughter or kids? And how would he feel if she was on the other foot?
5: The video prompting community outrage and questions about police training. A local pastor says the black woman was defenseless.
9: There was no protection for her. And so when you look at that video, you have to wonder, what could have caused anybody to have that much rage? Because Nothing in the video indicated she had a weapon. Nothing indicated that she attacked him first. The video rep says that he threw her into some trash cans or something by the noise and began to palm at her with his fist.
5: The fired cop is out on $10,000 bail. Reports are civil rights attorney Ben Crump is on the case. I'm Vanessa Tyler on the Black Information Network, your home for Black News First.
4: Real change doesn't start at the top. It starts with people. 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
5: I'm Vanessa Tyler on New York's BIN 1600, your home for Black News First. The curfew remains in effect at Delaney Hall Detention Center in Newark to stop the nightly violent clashes between protesters and the New Jersey State Police, who stepped in as a barrier between protesters and ICE.
12: ICE is behind the facility's gate and not on our streets. And we're maintaining our laser focus on pushing for better conditions and transparency.
5: Governor Mikey Sherrill says she had to call in the state police, but protesters complained they were just as rough as ICE. And now, since they have been pushed away from the facility and behind barriers, protesters say their right to protest is being silenced.
13: We're not in solidarity with the people being this far away.
14: Perception is Mikey Sherrill is standing with ICE, defending the people, committing atrocities.
5: It's rare to hear of a murder like this. Police in Brooklyn say a daughter killed her mother, then killed herself. The bodies of the Black woman were found in their Park Slope apartment. Family friend Deshaun Jackson tells the Daily News, 23-year-old Kayla Wilson was always fighting demons. Sadly, her 59-year-old mother, Olga Bracerio, could not stop the tragic fate that took them both. The friend says Kayla had spirits talking in her head, telling her to hurt herself. The murdered mother was a vegan chef and a children's book author. The daughter was unemployed. Keeping guns out of the idle hands of summer. That's behind the $300,000 Manhattan DA Alvin Bragg is giving to 10 organizations providing young New Yorkers with meaningful programs to keep them busy and safe. D.A. Bragg made the announcement to mark the beginning of Gun Violence Awareness Month. Would you know how to spot human trafficking? It can happen right under our noses. New Jersey is launching a human trafficking awareness campaign right ahead of the 2026 World Cup, set to take place at MetLife Stadium. New Jersey AG Jennifer Davenport says it is vital to make the public aware of the red flags.
15: Most are coming for their love of the game, to share the joy that only a global sporting event can bring. But among them could be, and what we see before, we likely know will be, human traffickers and the buyers they serve.
5: Officials say law enforcement will invest significant resources before and during the World Cup to uncover and disrupt trafficking networks. It's working, not allowing kids to have smartphones in school. Governor Hochul says teachers are reporting positive results.
16: Students are behaving better in a more engaged way. They're collaborating more. They're talking to each other. And basically, I read all the comments. They're acting like kids again.
5: Hochul released a survey showing nearly 80% of educators responding say the ban is like a miracle turnaround in the classroom. They see improved attention, respect for fellow students, and following directions. I'm Vanessa Tyler on New York's BIN 1600, your home for Black News First.
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18: When you work undercover, you really have to play the role because you stand to lose more than just an Oscar. 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
19: In the 1980s, a new generation of American special agents landed in Latin America, tasked with capturing a new breed of ultra-violent narco terrorist.
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19: 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These guys are the real deal. And this is Real Narcos.
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25: Mass flooding has been reported in North Carolina, and one person was killed by floods in Mississippi.
1: To spending cuts.
26: Public health advocates also warn that cuts to U.S. global health programs could weaken response efforts abroad and preparedness at home.
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27: Missouri Governor Mike Kehoe's power to call the 2025 special legislative session that led to the approval of the state's new congressional maps is being challenged.
1: Black news first.
28: BIN News this hour, I'm Terry McQueen. New Jersey Senator Andy Kim is speaking out amid days of protests outside an immigration center in Newark. The Democrat told CNN's State of the Union last week was one of the most difficult of his life.
29: Let us try to do what we set out to do, which is trying to make sure that there is a level of dignity and decency in this country, and that we can try to make sure that people can get the care that they need.
28: Kim also said he's concerned for New Jersey and that he has not seen this level of precariousness during his tenure in elected office. His comments come as Newark's Black Mayor Ross Baraka imposed an overnight curfew around the center in response to the demonstrations, saying he wanted to ensure the safety and well-being of all residents. The mandatory curfew covers a half-mile area surrounding Delaney Hall from 9 p.m. until 6 a.m. daily. Although Black women have long been told that education and professionalism would lead to economic stability, new labor data suggests that just isn't enough to keep economic instability at bay as systems shift. A feminist majority foundation analysis found Black women's unemployment increased to 6.4% last year. That's well above the national unemployment rate. Reported by the Bureau of Labor Statistics, this as white women's unemployment remained lower at 3.8%. Now, those numbers are 7.3% and 3.7% respectively. This unfolds at a moment when companies are integrating AI into workplace operations and rolling back diversity, equity, and inclusion programs. Afrotech reports the movement is creating a labor market where Black women are becoming particularly vulnerable to layoffs and long-term economic instability. A federal judge is agreeing to review President Trump's roughly $1.8 billion anti-weaponization fund after several former federal judges questioned its legitimacy. New Jersey's Black Senator Cory Booker on ABC's This Week sounding off about money that was established after Trump's lawsuit against the IRS over the leak of his tax returns.
30: From taking public funds and doing whatever they want with no checks and balances, this president is giving us a master's class in our own democracy by tearing it down. This is ridiculous that a president should be able to appropriate money to himself, Congress's job, and then give it out to people who beat police officers on January 6th. So I'm going to be doing what I've been doing the last couple weeks, which is reaching out to my Republican colleagues. I'm in good conversations right now about doing things in a bipartisan way.
28: A U.S. district judge in Florida ordered Trump's lawyers to respond to the motion filed by 35 former federal judges who argued that Trump basically is both plaintiff and defendant in the case. The judges wrote the lawsuit is itself a fraud on the court. The grandmother of Juneteenth is releasing a new book ahead of the federal holiday. Opal Lee, who advocated for making Juneteenth a federal holiday, has a new memoir being released tomorrow. The book, A Committee of One, How Faith Plus Action Equal a Purposeful Life, discusses key moments in her life as a teacher, activist, and humanitarian. Juneteenth, established as a federal holiday on June 17th of 2021, commemorates enforcement of the Emancipation Proclamation in Texas. Fox 4 reports Lee is planning to participate in the annual 2.5-mile Juneteenth walk in Fort Worth, Texas. Stay informed, stay connected, and subscribe. Follow VIN News This Hour wherever you get your podcasts. I'm Terry McCready for the Black Information Network.
0: Here's what's trending this hour. Iran has reportedly stopped all peace talks with the U.S. and will completely block the Strait of Hormuz. That's according to Iranian state media, which said it was due to ceasefire violations by the U.S. It's often said that the show must go on, but the Freedom 250 concert planned for the nation's 250th birthday celebration might be an exception. President Trump is now suggesting the event scheduled for next month be canceled entirely. And severe storms are targeting millions across the Tennessee Valley. I'm Amber Payton, and that's what's trending.
3: Sports on the Black Information Network. Major news coming from the NFL. Several high-profile black athletes are on the move.
4: Oh, Lord have mercy.
3: First, a blockbuster trade as the Cleveland Browns send Defensive Player of the Year, Myles Garrett, to the Los Angeles Rams for linebacker Jared Verse and several draft picks.
6: Whoa, what? Time out, man.
3: Many sports pundits believe this move signifies the Rams are all in this season as SoFi Stadium is set to host the Super Bowl. The worst-kept secret now becomes reality.
7: If I pour salt and I pour sugar on the table, you can't tell which one is sweet, which one's not, until you taste it.
3: Philadelphia Eagles wideout A.J. Brown is headed to the Patriots. The Eagles are receiving a 2028 first-round draft pick and 2027 fifth-round pick from the Patriots. More news. Odell Beckham Jr. is re-upping with the Giants. A Super Bowl-winning quarterback is trading in his helmet for a microphone.
6: And I've been out here in the Bahamas. I ain't hear nothing like this.
7: Hold on, Ocho.
6: Damn.
3: Free agent quarterback Russell Wilson is reportedly joining CBS Sports. Hit your sports at 14 and 44 past each and every hour. I'm Ray Harris on the Black Information Network.
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10: And I'm Nicole Deal on your home for 24/7 news, the Black Information Network.
9: We begin in Illinois, where talks are ongoing with a focus on new legislation for the construction of a new Bear Stadium. The site of that stadium is in Arlington Heights. State Senator Bill Cunningham says the measure would give municipalities in Cook County with more than 70,000 residents the ability to create a municipal stadium authority.
11: Which would then allow the Bears, should they choose to enter into an agreement with the municipality, to privately finance the stadium, and then the stadium would be owned by the municipality.
9: The Bears wouldn't pay any property taxes on the stadium. However, they would still have to pay property taxes on any development surrounding the stadium. Soldier Field has served as the Chicago Bears stadium since 1971. Cook County has a 22% black population. That's according to Data USA.
10: In East Point, Georgia, just outside of Atlanta, a black family's search for a missing family member ends with a heartbreaking discovery. Atlanta News First reports the body of Derek Samuel has been found at an East Point apartment complex. Tangi Brown lives in the area and joined in the search for Samuels.
12: I'm heartbroken. His life hasn't even begun. I mean, he was a young man, I guess, trying to figure it out.
10: The area where his body was found is the same area investigators were already searching for clues in his disappearance. Community members joined a coordinated search for Samuels and handed out flyers throughout the community since learning of his disappearance. This investigation is ongoing. We'll keep you updated on this story. Now trial to black comedian Bill Cosby's request for a new trial. We've learned that a judge has denied that request. This comes after a civil jury found him liable for $19 million in damages in a sexual assault case. The judge ruled that Cosby did not prove any irregularities in the court proceedings that would have prevented a fair trial, and that the damages awarded to his accuser were not excessive. The jury awarded former waitress Donna Motzinger $19.25 million in damages after she sued Cosby, alleging he drugged and sexually assaulted her in 1972. Cosby has denied the allegations brought by Motzinger and other women who claim they were drugged and assaulted by him.
9: Sentiments on social media are making the rounds regarding a black teenager who was shot and killed days before his graduation in Saginaw, Michigan. Videos of Dion Wiley at his prom send-off holding a stack of cash has gone viral, and reports suggest that's the reason he was killed at a prom party. Dion's mother accepted his diploma at the graduation ceremony, and black attorney Ben Crump shared a GoFundMe campaign to help cover funeral expenses. And finally, the city of Biloxi, Mississippi is bringing back the annual Juneteenth celebration on June 19th and 20th at John Henry Beck Park and the Biloxi Town Green. The event will feature family-friendly activities, including an essay contest for youths ages 11 to 18. A three-on-three basketball tournament will kick off the celebration on Friday, June 19th. I'm Mike Moore, along with Nicole Deal, on your home for 24/7 News, the Black Information Network.
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2: In unfortunate entertainment news, Commodores co-founder and former bassist Ronald Lepred has died in Auckland, New Zealand at 75 years old. His daughter, music producer Soraya Lepred, announced her father's death on social media. The NZ Herald reports he died Saturday after a sudden medical event and had lived in Auckland for the past 40 years. Lepred co-founded the Commodores with Lionel Richie, Walter Orange, Thomas McCleary, William King, and Milan Williams when they were all students at Tuskegee Institute. Elsewhere in entertainment news, legendary music mogul Clive Davis is in the hospital in New York City. A rep for Davis told TMZ he was suffering from an upper respiratory infection and was admitted to the hospital as a precaution. The spokesperson also said he is expected to be released soon. The 94-year-old record producer's hospitalization comes just days after he was seen attending the Gordon Parks Foundation awards dinner and auction in New York City. With the latest in entertainment news, I'm Morgan Wood on the Black Information Network. BINnews.com, your home for Black News First.

album, he was accepting submissions of songs. Enter Brother Number Two. Brother Number Two submits a song for Brother Number One's album, but Brother Number One says, uh-uh, that's trash. So Brother

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3: We begin in Charlotte, North Carolina, where the recent death of a black teenage girl found hanging from a tree is sparking suspicion and anger in the black community. Authorities are ruling the death of 16-year-old Juliana Nazita a suicide, but many are questioning the circumstances and the lack of investigation. Juliana was reported missing April 28th. Her body was found May 8th on property belonging to a church, the United House of Prayer for All People.
4: In the Oak Cliff neighborhood of Dallas, Texas, neighbors are stepping up after last week's deadly explosion of an apartment building. The blast killed two adults and a child. This black woman, Michelle Favors, made a donation.
5: It was devastating to see once the smoke and fire settled, to see there was hardly anything there, and to know that there was probably people there. Yeah, that's heartbreaking.
4: Families who lost everything are now staying in hotels while the community rallies, dropping off clothes, food, toiletries, and even toys at Mission Oak Cliff. And now to predominantly Black Prince George's County, Maryland. That's where a new grocery store has opened inside the Fairmount Heights Public Library. The area is considered a food desert. Black volunteer Phyllis Wright says this is a blessing.
6: And we need this because this day and time, so many families are in need. So we want them to come out and get this. Come and get some groceries.
4: The new Fairmount 5 Market lets qualifying families pick out fresh produce, meat, dairy, and other items at no cost. The store was built in partnership with Good Doctor, a black-owned hunger relief company. The store will serve roughly 175 families a week.
3: And finally, Southwest Airlines, based in Dallas, Texas, is undoing a previous decision regarding its policy on plus-size passengers. The discount carrier will no longer require plus-size customers to book an extra seat in advance. Moving forward, agents at the gate will now assign an extra seat for free if there is one available, or work to get the customer on a later flight. I'm Nicole Deal, along with Mike Moore, on your home for Black News First, the Black Information Network. Your Washington Roundup is next.
7: Tensions are rising in the Middle East as Iran reportedly ends negotiations with the U.S. and threatens to block the Strait of Hormuz, a key global shipping route. The move follows U.S. strikes on Iranian military sites over the weekend. Iran's Revolutionary Guard says it retaliated by targeting an American military base in the Gulf region, while Kuwait reports intercepting missiles and drone attacks. Despite the escalating conflict, President Trump urged calm on Truth Social, telling Americans to sit back and relax, adding it will all work out in the end. Meanwhile, on Capitol Hill, an immigration enforcement funding bill remains stalled past a self-imposed Republican deadline. Lawmakers are divided over President Trump's spending priorities, including a proposed $1 billion in White House security and ballroom funding, along with a nearly $1.8 billion anti-weaponization fund. Congress is back in Washington following recess. That's your Washington Roundup. I'm Morgan Wood on the Black Information Network.
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8: In 2019, marine scientists discovered the remains of the Clotilda at the bottom of Alabama's Mobile River. The Clotilda is believed to be the last known intact U.S. slave ship. In 1860, the Clotilda smuggled 110 Africans to Alabama, decades after the importation of slaves was outlawed in the United States. To hide the crime, the ship's captain, William Foster, burned and sunk the ship. Surviving ancestors of that final harrowing journey went on to establish Africatown, which still exists today. In her best-selling book, Barracoon, released in 2018, Zora Neale Hurston tells the story of Cudjoe Lewis, the last enslaved African on the Clotilda. The book details Lewis's experiences aboard the slave ship and his role in founding Africatown. Lewis died in 1935 at the age of 94. Africatown and the Clotilda are an intricate part of the national conversation about reparations, highlighting the lasting legacy of this dark chapter in American history. I'm Andrea Coleman on the Black Information Network.
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3: The Strait of Hormuz remains closed, and the national average for regular unleaded gas is sitting at $4.34 a gallon. But if you have a Costco membership, you are likely not paying full price for gas. In fact, Costco is seeing record-breaking demand at its gas stations as drivers look for the lowest prices at the pump. Many Costco locations are now so busy that some locations need multiple fuel deliveries per day to keep up with demand. And the reason why is simple. Costco is undercutting local nearby gas stations by roughly 30 cents a gallon. That's because Costco makes most of its money through membership fees and in-store sales. Their business model survives on low margins at the pump, so that savings gets passed along to their customers. Long lines at the pumps are also generating more foot traffic inside the stores. When you think about it, it's kind of a one-stop shop. Costco sells groceries, electronics, major appliances, household toiletries, and more. Money News at 24 and 54 minutes past each hour. I'm Nicole Deal on your home for Black News First, the Black Information Network.
9: I'm Amber Payton with BIN News Now. Ken Paxton says his Republican primary runoff win shows President Trump needs to be listened to.
10: I think what he's trying to accomplish, most Americans want, certainly Republicans want it. And so whatever we need to do to get behind the president, I'm for.
9: The Texas Attorney General, who was endorsed by Trump, beat incumbent John Cornyn. Paxton will face Democratic State Representative James Tallarico in November. A federal judge says President Trump cannot rename the Kennedy Center or close it for renovations for now. The judge ruled only Congress can change the center's name and temporarily blocked the planned two-year closure. The lawsuit was brought by Black Congresswoman Joyce Beatty. And a Santa Monica, California judge has denied Bill Cosby's request for a new trial after Donna Motzinger won a nearly $60 million sexual battery verdict against him. Motzinger accused Cosby of drugging and raping her decades ago. Get BIN News Now on demand 24/7 on the iHeartRadio app.
11: I'm Vanessa Tyler on the Black Information Network, your home for Black News First. It's the United States of America, but there is criticism. Lately, only one race and sex, a white male perspective, is being projected here at home and around the world. Joining me is diplomat Desiree Cormier-Smith, former U.S. Special Representative for Racial Equity and Justice under the Biden-Harris administration. And I should add, the Black woman is the first ever in that position. Desiree, welcome.
12: Thank you for having me.
13: As a former official with the U.S. State Department, now run by Secretary of State Marco Rubio, tell me your concerns.
12: Oh, where to start? I'll keep it focused today on the obsession with weeding out anything deemed as quote unquote woke, which unfortunately basically means all things Black, all things related to people of color, things related to gender equality, LGBTQI plus equality, and disability rights. And one of the latest moves at the State Department that is getting attention at the State Department is the surgeons of this new fellowship program called the Ben Franklin Fellowship, which really has a focus on, the notion that the State Department and specifically the Foreign Service, our diplomatic corps, had become too woke, and that diversity, equity, inclusion, and accessibility efforts had led to a decline somehow in meritocracy.
13: What does this lack of diversity in foreign policy mean?
12: It's incredibly dangerous. I firmly believe that the notion that the people who go abroad to represent the United States of America should look like the United States of America.
13: You recently left the State Department. Did you decide to resign? And what is the morale among those who are able to stay?
12: Yeah. So I was a political appointee under the Biden-Harris administration. So unfortunately, I knew that I was going to have to leave my position as soon as the election was called back in November 2024. And my last day was January 19th, 2025. But I left behind hundreds, thousands of career colleagues who are nonpartisan, who serve across administrations and who are apolitical. This administration is not relying upon career experts, but rather relying upon political loyalists to the president. And that is incredibly dangerous, and that should concern every American.
11: She says America should be concerned with how the lack of diversity in America's State Department is impacting the war and impacting us. Hear it tomorrow in part two of my three-part conversation with former U.S. State Department official, Black diplomat Desiree Cormier-Smith. With Black News First, I'm Vanessa Tyler on the Black Information Network.
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0: concert. Dressed in his signature all white, crowds will stand at their feet and sing to the top of their lungs.
1: Joy, ooh, and pain. I like sunshine and rain.
0: Sadly, on September 10th, 2024, Frankie Beverly left us with hits for lifetimes to come.

0: I'm Vanessa Tyler on New York's BIN 1600, your home for Black News First. The curfew remains in effect at Delaney Hall Detention Center in Newark to stop the nightly violent clashes between protesters and the New Jersey State Police, who stepped in as a barrier between protesters and ICE.
1: ICE is behind the facility's gate and not on our streets. And we're maintaining our laser focus on pushing for better conditions and transparency.
0: Governor Mikey Sherrill says she had to call in the state police, but protesters complained they were just as rough as ICE. And now, since they have been pushed away from the facility and behind barriers, protesters say their right to protest is being silenced.
2: We're not in solidarity with the people being this far away.
3: Perception is Mikey Sherrill is standing with ICE, defending the people, committing atrocities.
0: It's rare to hear of a murder like this. Police in Brooklyn say a daughter killed her mother, then killed herself. The bodies of the Black woman were found in their Park Slope apartment. Family friend Deshaun Jackson tells the Daily News, 23-year-old Kayla Wilson was always fighting demons. Sadly, her 59-year-old mother, Olga Bracerio, could not stop the tragic fate that took them both. The friend says Kayla had spirits talking in her head, telling her to hurt herself. The murdered mother was a vegan chef and a children's book author. The daughter was unemployed. Keeping guns out of the idle hands of summer. That's behind the $300,000 Manhattan DA Alvin Bragg is giving to 10 organizations providing young New Yorkers with meaningful programs to keep them busy and safe. D.A. Bragg made the announcement to mark the beginning of Gun Violence Awareness Month. Would you know how to spot human trafficking? It can happen right under our noses. New Jersey is launching a human trafficking awareness campaign right ahead of the 2026 World Cup, set to take place at MetLife Stadium. New Jersey AG Jennifer Davenport says it is vital to make the public aware of the red flags.
4: Most are coming for their love of the game, to share the joy that only a global sporting event can bring. But among them could be, and what we see before, we likely know will be, human traffickers and the buyers they serve.
0: Officials say law enforcement will invest significant resources before and during the World Cup to uncover and disrupt trafficking networks. It's working, not allowing kids to have smartphones in school. Governor Hochul says teachers are reporting positive results.
5: Students are behaving better in a more engaged way. They're collaborating more. They're talking to each other. And basically, I read all the comments. They're acting like kids again.
0: Hochul released a survey showing nearly 80% of educators responding say the ban is like a miracle turnaround in the classroom. They see improved attention, respect for fellow students, and following directions. I'm Vanessa Tyler on New York's BIN 1600, your home for Black News First.
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17: We've got a lot of work to do. 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
18: BIN News This Hour, I'm Andrea Coleman. Last weekend, a group of white supremacists marched through Virginia Beach. This weekend, members of the original Black Panther Party did the same, waving

0: Parrish says Roberts's work while serving as DMPS superintendent was a factor in the judge's sentencing decision.
1: The judge was extremely impressed, not only with his work, but the comments he got from friends and colleagues he'd worked with. So we expect him to continue this work in Guyana. We have been in touch with the Guyana Consul General in New York.
0: Well, Roberts will be credited with time served. Roberts was arrested by ICE in September and later resigned. He pleaded guilty to lying about his immigration status when applying for the job and being an illegal immigrant in possession of a firearm. Both Roberts and Parrish are Black. A Black Congressman, Jim Clyburn, who just narrowly dodged having his district redrawn, says Black Americans need to understand what time it is in America and vote in a big way come November.
2: If we do not turn out in record numbers and win these elections all across the country during this so-called midterm elections, then I believe we're going to see the institution of rules and regulations and all kinds of procedures that will continue to nullify the vote, suppress people's activities, and rig the elections in many places. That's because I know this history. I've studied all of my life, and I can see it as clear as I can see my hands in front of my face. They are opting out to return the electoral process to what it was before we had the 1965 Voting Rights Act.
0: Clyburn made those comments on Saturday when speaking with Reverend Al Sharpton on Politics Nation on MS Now. Last week, a vote in favor of redrawing South Carolina's congressional map fell apart. The state has only one majority Black district, which Clyburn has represented for the past 33 years. For the latest news stories of interest to our community, listen to the Black Information Network on the free iHeartRadio app or log on to BINnews.com and click the Listen Live link. 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I'm Andrea Coleman. 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
3: Here's what's trending this hour. There are conflicting reports about the state of negotiations between the U.S. and Iran. The Justice Department says it will abide by a court ruling that temporarily paused the Trump administration's so-called anti-weaponization fund. The fund was established from a settlement reached between the Trump family and the IRS to resolve long-running disputes others may have with the Biden administration. And the Chicago Bears might be moving out of Chicago to Indiana. I'm Amber Payton, and that's what's trending.
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5: Classes back in session at Hillman College, as Netflix has announced that the sequel to the iconic HBCU-centered sitcom, A Different World, will premiere September 24th, exactly 39 years after the original debuted. The new series follows Deborah Wayne, the daughter of fan favorite characters Dwayne Wayne and Whitley Gilbert, as she begins her freshman year at the fictional Historically Black College. Original cast members including Jasmine Guy, Kadeem Hardison, Cree Summer, Daryl M. Bell, and Jada Pinkett Smith are set to return. The original series is widely credited with inspiring generations of students to attend HBCUs, with Debbie Allen noting the show helped triple HBCU enrollment during its run. The revival aims to introduce a new generation to the culture, community, and legacy of Black college life. With the latest in HBCU news, I'm Morgan Wood on the Black Information Network, BINnews.com, your home for Black news first.
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2: Cell phones have been an integral part of connecting our modern world. But did you know a Black nuclear engineer pioneered the technology for them? Henry Thomas Sampson was born in 1934 in Jackson, Mississippi. He earned his bachelor's degree in chemical engineering from Purdue University in 1956, followed by his master's degree from UCLA in 1961 and his PhD shortly after. In 1971, Henry Sampson created the Gamma Electric Cell. It's a device which produced long-lasting power to satellites. Sampson's innovation caught the attention of the Motorola Company, which then placed his patented technology into their telephones. This eventually led to the very first telephone calls being made using cell phones. Henry Sampson passed on June 4th, 2015. His genius and Black excellence helped create the globally connected world we share today. This is Tammy Eswick for the Black Information Network.
3: 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I'm Mike Strautmanis, and my history lives here.
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6: We begin in Norfolk, Virginia. That's where there's been quick reaction to the death of a 60-year-old Black woman gunned down in the streets. Police say two men were injured in that same shooting. Investigators say they have not named a suspect. There's a call now by city leaders and residents to stop the violence. Cops have identified the deceased woman as Greta Denise Huggins. Black City Council member J.P. Page responded at the scene and returned the following day.
7: Working with the city, we had mental health out here today, and I'm staying on them.
6: Lucretia Hargraves is the neighbor of Huggins.
8: If we not examples, if they see what we doing, then they gonna be out here trying to do the same thing. It cannot work like that.
6: Norfolk police say its investigation is active and ongoing.
5: In the predominantly Black city of Memphis, Tennessee, $1 million has been set aside to bolster support for youth violence prevention efforts. Among those making the announcement were the city's Black mayor, Paul Young, and the Black founder of HEAL 901, K. Darrell Cowan.
9: We work intensively with young people, but these resources also give us the ability to go help whole family. When it comes to our mental health services, it's not just the young people who need their support, it's the adults that are serving and the guardians of these young people that are in need of support.
5: Fox 13 reports the funding will go towards supporting structured activities, mentorships, conflict resolution, violence prevention, youth engagement, and mental health services. We've learned that a Black Alabama judge has been suspended. She's Judge Yeshiba Blanchard of Jefferson County Probate Court. The action comes after allegations of misconduct, including racial remarks. Blanchard is accused of creating a backlog by postponing hearings and prioritizing personal activities over scheduled cases. Attorneys reported that hearings often stalled for months under her leadership, with concerns raised about the impact on clients' lives. The complaint filed by the Judicial Inquiry Commission also highlighted Blanchard's delayed handling of involuntary commitment hearings.
6: The first ever Hampton Roads, Virginia Black Gay Pride Festival has come and gone. The festival drew huge crowds to Virginia Beach. It also recognized the start of Pride Month. Tree Kelty, who is Black, is the curator of the festival.
10: I wanted something that we can come to that was for us, by us. And it's so important to me for representation. It's really celebrating Black, queer, and trans joy.
6: Kelty says the whole idea was to fill a void that she saw after moving back to Hampton Roads from Washington, D.C. And finally, a look ahead to the Juneteenth Innovation Expo in New Jersey. That's set to take place on June 9th. Organizers say it will offer a platform for local businesses, entrepreneurs, and community members to connect and explore new opportunities. The event is hosted by the African American Chamber of Commerce of New Jersey. It will feature vendor shopping, exhibitor showcases, networking sessions, and panel discussions. For more international, national, state, and local news impacting the Black community, listen to the Black Information Network on the iHeartRadio app or log on to BINnews.com. I'm Mike Moore, along with Nicole Deal, on your home for 24/7 News, the Black Information Network.
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5: Nike is facing one of its toughest moments in years. The company's stock continues to plummet, and the company is pushing through another massive round of layoffs. Nike's share price has dropped over 70% from its 2021 pandemic high and is now trading around $44. There seems to be deep concern from investors over slow sales and strategic mistakes, over expansion and over hiring. In the past month alone, Nike has been hit with backlash over a Boston Marathon ad and announced 1,400 additional layoffs, mostly in its tech division. That is the company's second round of cuts in 2026 and the fourth straight year of downsizing. Executives say the reductions are part of the company's win now turnaround strategy aimed at rebuilding wholesale partnerships, making changes to manufacturing.

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1: Louisiana Governor Jeff Landry has signed the new Caleb Wilson Hazing Prevention Act, a law named after Black 20-year-old Caleb Wilson, who died after a suspected hazing incident at Southern University.
5: The incident involved the Omega Psi Phi fraternity. The law tightens penalties for hazing, expands what legally counts as hazing, mandates anti-hazing courses for college administrators, and requires schools that receive state funds, both public and private, to maintain an online database of hazing incidents. Wilson's family says they hope the bill prevents other families from suffering the same loss. I'm Morgan Wood on the Black Information Network.
4: A teenager in central Louisiana is facing charges after police say he spray-painted a racial slur across a Black woman's garage door, leaving the homeowners shaken and the neighborhood outraged. Investigators identified the 13-year-old through surveillance video and arrested him for hate crimes, property damage, and criminal trespassing. The victim told officers she woke up to the hateful graffiti, including the N-word covering the front of her house. She called the incident frightening and deeply hurtful. In Orange County, California, healthcare officials have decided not to renew a state grant which funds a program that supports pregnant Black women.
6: The county says the reason is because of low enrollment. The program is aimed at addressing health disparities among Black women related to preterm births, low birth rates, and postpartum depression. The decision has sparked concerns among community members and program leaders who fear the loss of supportive care and resources for Black moms and families. The program was only a year old. I'm Mike Island on the Black Information Network.
1: And finally, June is Pride Month, a celebration of LGBTQ history and culture. Back in the 1960s, homosexuality was a crime. The first Pride parade was observed in New York City in June of 1970, 1 year after the Stonewall riots, named after the Stonewall Inn that was raided by NYPD. That raid became a flashpoint for LGBTQ civil rights. I'm Nicole Deal, along with Mike Moore, on your home for Black News First, the Black Information Network. Your Healthy Minute is next.
7: 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And that's your Healthy Minute. I'm Mike Island on the Black Information Network.

0: On August 7th, 1948, Alice Coachman made history as the first black woman to win an Olympic gold medal. Her victory in the high jump at the London Olympic Summer Games cemented her legacy as a trailblazer in sports and beyond. Coachman was born in Albany, Georgia in 1923 and grew up in the segregated South where opportunities for black athletes, particularly women, were scarce. Despite these challenges, her determination was undeniable. She trained barefoot on dirt roads with homemade equipment, proving that passion can overcome the biggest obstacles. At the 1948 Olympics, Coachman's high jump cleared the bar at 5'6" 1/8", and she became the first black woman to win a gold medal. Beyond the track, Coachman became a role model and advocate for young athletes, encouraging them to pursue their dreams regardless of any barriers along the way. As we celebrate all of our country's gold medal winners, let's also take a moment to remember Alice Coachman, the first black woman to win an Olympic gold medal. This is Bree Wood for the Black Information Network.
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3: I'm Amber Payton with BIN News Now. Black Florida Congresswoman Frederica Wilson is announcing her retirement.
4: It's time.
3: The 83-year-old Democrat represents the state's 24th congressional district and has served 8 terms. Wilson leaves behind a major legacy, including founding the 5,000 Role Models of Excellence Project and helping bring billions in infrastructure funding to Miami-Dade. The leading candidates for Los Angeles mayor are making their final pitches before Tuesday's primary. Black Mayor Karen Bass, Councilmember Nithya Raman, and community advocate Spencer Pratt all met with voters over the weekend. A new UC Berkeley poll shows Bass with a narrow lead. And 1 week after a white supremacist group marched at the Virginia Beach, Virginia oceanfront, members of the original Black Panther Party returned to the same area on Saturday. The group says the march was meant to reassure the community and push back against fear or intimidation from white nationalist groups. Get BIN News Now on demand 24/7 on the iHeartRadio app.
5: I'm Vanessa Tyler on the Black Information Network, your home for Black News First. The president's money fund to pay people.
6: People that were weaponized and really treated brutally by a system that was so corrupt, with corrupt people running it, and they're getting reimbursed for their legal fees and the other things that they had to suffer.
5: Those people, his supporters, even those January 6th rioters, will not get a dime. A judge put a pause to the fund that was so controversial, even Republicans who always back the president says the idea was a bad one. Trump is not going to fight this. Reports are he will back away from the nearly $1.8 billion anti-weaponization fund. The fund was part of a stunning settlement between the Trump family and the IRS. Part of the agreement includes the IRS could not even look into the back tax returns of the Trump family and Trump-related businesses. Hurricane season has started. The director of NOAA, National Hurricane Center, says Florida is one of the states usually impacted.
7: Florida has had almost all of the storm surge fatalities, and it does speak to the risk that that hazard still poses. Most of these happened during Hurricane Ian in the county, Fort Myers Beach area in 2022. But we had a fair number of fatalities again in Helene.
5: The key to saving your life, he says, is to evacuate when urged to do so. More mixed messages about the status of the war. President Trump insisting things are going well. That is not what the Iranians are saying. Iran reportedly is stepping away from the talks. Iranian state media reports they're ending negotiations and plan to fully block the Strait of Hormuz due to ceasefire violations by the United States and Israel. A white cop beats a black woman like she was a man. Viral doorbell camera captures him pummeling her while she was on the ground. The Shelby, North Carolina cop, 22-year-old Carson Hyder, was not only fired, stripped of his badge and gun, but he's facing criminal charges of assault for what he's accused of doing to 24-year-old Sherry Moore. Her father, speaking to reporters, has a question to the fired white cop. What if that was his daughter?
8: This man's supposed to protect, but he chose to, like he was wanting to murder her. Thank God it was cameras out there. And I wondered, did he have a daughter or kids? And how would he feel if she was on the other foot?
5: The video prompting community outrage and questions about police training. A local pastor says the black woman was defenseless.
9: There was no protection for her. And so when you look at that video, you have to wonder,
4: what could have caused anybody to have that much rage? Because nothing in the video indicated she had a weapon. Nothing indicated that she attacked him first. The video rep says that he threw her into some trash cans or something by the noise and began to pummel her with his fist.
5: The fired cop is out on $10,000 bail. Reports are civil rights attorney Ben Crump is on the case. I'm Vanessa Tyler on the Black Information Network, your home for Black News First.
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10: I'm Big Sue on the Black Information Network. Frederick McKinley Jones is the inventor of one of the most important inventions to modern agriculture, the refrigerated truck. He patented his refrigeration system in 1940. The system allowed perishable foods to be shipped to further distances and even overseas. It was installed in trucks, boats, planes, and boxcars and improved the worldwide food trade. Other concepts such as frozen foods, supermarkets, and container shipping were all derived from the work of Frederick Jones. And that's a fact. I'm Big Sue on the Black Information Network.
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5: I'm Vanessa Tyler on New York's BIN 1600, your home for Black News First. The curfew remains in effect at Delaney Hall Detention Center in Newark to stop the nightly violent clashes between protesters and the New Jersey State Police, who stepped in as a barrier between protesters and ICE.
11: ICE is behind the facility's gate and not on our streets. And we're maintaining our laser focus on pushing for better conditions and transparency.
5: Governor Mikey Sherrill says she had to call in the state police, but protesters complained they were just as rough is ICE. And now, since they have been pushed away from the facility and behind barriers, protesters say their right to protest is being silenced.
12: We're not in solidarity with the people being this far away.
13: Perception is Mikey Sherrill is standing with ICE, defending the people, committing atrocities.
5: It's rare to hear of a murder like this. Police in Brooklyn say a daughter killed her mother, then killed herself. The bodies of the Black woman were found in their Park Slope apartment. Family friend Deshaun Jackson tells the Daily News, 23-year-old Kayla Wilson was always fighting demons. Sadly, her 59-year-old mother, Olga Bracerio, could not stop the tragic fate that took them both. The friend says Kayla had spirits talking in her head, telling her to hurt herself. The murdered mother was a vegan chef and a children's book author. The daughter was unemployed. Keeping guns out of the idle hands of summer. That's behind the $300,000 Manhattan DA Alvin Bragg is giving to 10 organizations providing young New Yorkers with meaningful programs to keep them busy and safe. D.A. Bragg made the announcement to mark the beginning of Gun Violence Awareness Month. Would you know how to spot human trafficking? It can happen right under our noses. New Jersey is launching a human trafficking awareness campaign right ahead of the 2026 World Cup, set to take place at MetLife Stadium. New Jersey AG Jennifer Davenport says it is vital to make the public aware of the red flags.
14: Most are coming for their love of the game, to share the joy that only a global sporting event can bring. But among them could be, and what we see before, we likely know will be, human traffickers and the buyers they serve.
5: Officials say law enforcement will invest significant resources before and during the World Cup to uncover and disrupt trafficking networks. It's working. Not allowing kids to have smartphones in school. Governor Hochul says teachers are reporting positive results.
15: Students are behaving better in a more engaged way. They're collaborating more. They're talking to each other. And basically, I read all the comments. They're acting like kids again.
5: Hochul released a survey showing nearly 80% of educators responding say the ban is like a miracle turnaround in the classroom. They see improved attention, respect for fellow students, and following directions. I'm Vanessa Tyler on New York's BIN 1600, your home for Black News First.
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16: This is Layla Ali, undefeated world champion, Hall of Fame boxer, wellness advocate, and CEO of Layla Ali Lifestyle. My father, Muhammad Ali, was more than a champion in the ring. He was a global voice for courage, conviction, faith, and justice. The Muhammad Ali Center celebrates his life, his principles, and his willingness to stand for something bigger than himself, reminding us of the power of purpose. To learn more about

0: /history. I'm Layla Ali, and my history lives here.
1: I'm Bill Black with another Bet You Didn't Know music fact. 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
4: The Congressional Black Caucus now urging major U.S. corporations to oppose redistricting efforts,
2: giving voice to the Black community.
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6: BIN News this hour, I'm Terry McQueen. New Jersey Senator Andy Kim is speaking out amid days of protests outside an immigration center in Newark. The Democrat told CNN's State of the Union last week was one of the most difficult of his life.
7: Like, let us try to do what we set out to do, which is trying to make sure that there was a level of dignity and decency in this country, and that we can try to make sure that people can get the care that they need.
6: Kim also said he's concerned for New Jersey and that he has not seen this level of precariousness during his tenure in elected office. His comments come as Newark's Black Mayor Ross Baraka imposed an overnight curfew around the center in response to the demonstrations, saying he wanted to ensure the safety and well-being of all residents. The mandatory curfew covers a half-mile area surrounding Delaney Hall from 9 p.m. until 6 a.m. daily. Although Black women have long been told that education and professionalism would lead to economic stability, new labor data suggests that just isn't enough to keep economic instability at bay as systems shift. A Feminist Majority Foundation analysis found Black women's unemployment increased to 6.4% last year. That's well above the national unemployment rate. Reported by the Bureau of Labor Statistics, this as white women's unemployment remained lower at 3.8%. Now, those numbers are 7.3% and 3.7%, respectively. This unfolds at a moment when companies are integrating AI into workplace operations and rolling back diversity, equity, and inclusion programs. Afrotech reports the movement is creating a labor market where Black women are becoming particularly vulnerable to layoffs and long-term economic instability. A federal judge is agreeing to review President Trump's roughly $1.8 billion anti-weaponization fund after several former federal judges questioned its legitimacy. New Jersey's Black Senator Cory Booker on ABC's This Week sounding off about money that was established after Trump's lawsuit against the IRS over the leak of his tax returns.
8: From taking public funds and doing whatever they want with no checks and balances, this president is giving us a master's class in our own democracy by tearing it down. This is ridiculous that a president should be able to appropriate money to himself, Congress's job, and then give it out to people who beat police officers on January 6th. So I'm going to be doing what I've been doing the last couple weeks, which is reaching out to my Republican colleagues. I'm in good conversations right now about doing things in a bipartisan way.
6: A U.S. district judge in Florida ordered Trump's lawyers to respond to the motion filed by 35 former federal judges who argued that Trump basically is both plaintiff and defendant in the case. The judges wrote the lawsuit is itself a fraud on the court. The grandmother of Juneteenth is releasing a new book ahead of the federal holiday. Opal Lee, who advocated for making Juneteenth a federal holiday, has a new memoir being released tomorrow. The book, A Committee of One, How Faith Plus Action Equal a Purposeful Life, discusses key moments in her life as a teacher, activist, and humanitarian. Juneteenth, established as a federal holiday on June 17th of 2021, commemorates enforcement of the Emancipation Proclamation in Texas. Fox 4 reports Lee is planning to participate in the annual 2.5-mile Juneteenth walk in Fort Worth, Texas. Stay informed, stay connected, and subscribe. Follow BIN News This Hour wherever you get your podcasts. I'm Terry McCready for the Black Information Network.
9: Here's what's trending this hour. Iran has reportedly stopped all peace talks with the U.S. and will completely block the Strait of Hormuz. That's according to Iranian state media, which said it was due to ceasefire violations by the U.S. It's often said that the show must go on, but the Freedom 250 concert planned for the nation's 250th birthday celebration might be an exception. President Trump is now suggesting the event scheduled for next month be canceled entirely. And severe storms are targeting millions across the Tennessee Valley. I'm Amber Payton, and that's what's trending.
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10: Game
1: Major news coming from the NFL. Several high-profile black athletes are on the move.
0: Oh, Lord have mercy.
1: First, a blockbuster trade as the Cleveland Browns send Defensive Player of the Year Myles Garrett to the Los Angeles Rams for linebacker Jared Verse and several draft picks.
10: Whoa, what? Time out, man.
1: Many sports pundits believe this move signifies the Rams are all in this season as SoFi Stadium is set to host the Super Bowl. The worst-kept secret now becomes reality.
11: If I pour salt and I pour sugar on the table, you can't tell which one is sweet, which one's not. Do you taste it?
1: Philadelphia Eagles wideout A.J. Brown is headed to the Patriots. The Eagles are receiving a 2028 first-round draft pick and 2027 fifth-round pick from the Patriots. More news. Odell Beckham Jr. is re-upping with the Giants. A Super Bowl-winning quarterback is trading in his helmet for a microphone.
10: And I've been out here in the Bahamas. I ain't hear nothing like this.
11: Hold on, Ocho.
10: Damn.
1: Free agent quarterback Russell Wilson is reportedly joining CBS Sports. Hit your sports at 14 and 44 past each and every hour. I'm Ray Harris on the Black Information Network.
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12: Information Network. Here are your top stories. The Trump administration weaponization fund is shut down. We have the details. 276 people arrested in a child exploitation ring. And in North Carolina, a viral door cam video of a police officer punching a black woman suffering from mental distress over and over in the face and head is now under arrest. CNN shared some of the disturbing video where you hear the woman appears to be confused by what's happening.
13: Let go. I got her.
12: CNN reports the woman asked for mental health care, said she was off her medication, and repeatedly asked officers to call her father. The officer, Carson Hyder, has since been fired and charged with assault for allegedly inflicting serious injury to the woman. Voters are headed to the polls in several states, including Iowa, Montana, New Jersey, New Mexico, South Dakota, and California. It's all due to primary elections. The race for governor and Los Angeles mayor have gained a lot of national attention. Mayor Karen Bass, who is black, was out meeting with residents over the weekend, encouraging them to vote, along with her opponents, Nithia Raman and Spencer Pratt.
14: I think that there is a clear choice. We want somebody that has proven and delivered versus somebody who has a lot of theory and wonderful ideas, but the city needs to have the job done. And then there's a guy that functions in fantasy world.
15: And what I'm hearing from people is that they're hungry for change. They're hungry for a different vision of Los Angeles.
16: A lot of people say, oh, he doesn't have any experience, but we all have the experience living in this city.
12: The race shows that so far, Bass is only leading the three candidates by a narrow margin. It's unclear if Bass will return as the Democratic candidate for the upcoming race for mayor. And President Trump is threatening to yank U.S. Customs and Border Patrol services for international flights at airports and sanctuary cities. U.S. Homeland Security Secretary Mark Wayne Mullen told Fox News it's because those cities prohibit local law enforcement from cooperating with immigration authorities. He says a proposal is being developed, but he said no decision has yet been made. Many are concerned because this announcement comes just as games for the FIFA World Cup heat up. And finally, Serena Williams is set to return to tennis after 4 years away. The 44-year-old African-American athlete never really announced an official retirement, but is expected to compete in the doubles competition at the HSBC Championships. Before this big announcement, Williams had been sharing openly her struggle with weight gain and her decision to use the GLP-1 drug to shed pounds. She told NBC's Today the drug has helped her overall health.
17: So my cholesterol level is 30% lower than it was years ago, which is insane, which I didn't even know. So if you have a high cholesterol level, you have a chance for heart disease.
18: Yes. Sure.
17: And that is a huge killer in the state.
12: Williams last played in 2022 when she lost the U.S. Open to Australia's Alia Tomjanovic. I'm Esther Dillard on your home for Black News First, the Black Information Network.
19: The top Keith Sweat songs that you've thumbed up.
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2: Well, Gabby Sidibe is stepping back into the spotlight in a big way. The Oscar-nominated actress is set to star in and executive produce a new Southern Gothic psychological drama called Rose Moon. The film follows a North Carolina probation officer whose relationship with a parolee turns into a dangerous obsession, putting her career and freedom at risk. Based on a true story, Rose Moon explores themes of loneliness, power, and identity through the lens of a middle-aged Black woman navigating a late-life awakening. Production is set to begin soon in Georgia. And Jay-Z has the internet buzzing after debuting a brand new look and delivering some headline-making lyrics. The hip-hop icon hit the stage at the Roots Picnic over the weekend rocking a full afro, ditching his signature locks, and stunned fans with a freestyle that immediately sparked some debate online. Many listeners believe his bars were aimed at Drake, Dame Dash, Nicki Minaj, Tory Lanez, and even singer Jaguar Wright, though he never mentioned anyone but Jaguar by name. Now social media is dissecting every line while also weighing in on Jay's new look. With the latest in entertainment at 17 and 47 minutes past each hour, I'm Bree Wood on the Black Information Network, your home for Black news first.
3: Welcome to the journey around America where we visit iconic locations connected to Black history. Today, we head to Harlem, New York, where the legendary Apollo Theater stands as a symbol of African-American culture. The Apollo Theater opened its doors in 1914 as a burlesque theater, but soon became the premier showplace for live musical entertainment. The theater became famous for Amateur Night, a weekly talent show that launched the careers of stars like Lauryn Hill and the Jackson 5. Audiences at the Apollo became known for cheering or booing performers on stage.
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3: The slogan, "Be good or be gone," became the theater's motto. Over the years, the Apollo Theater hosted many memorable events in Black music history. The Apollo Theater, a place where dreams are born, legends are made, and history is written. For the Black Information Network, I'm Kevin Brown.
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8: A new rule in California now requires those with SNAP benefits to work 20 hours a week or lose CalFresh and SNAP food benefits. That's the new rule that stands to impact more than 2.5 million people in the Golden State. The change affects those between 18 and 64 unless they have a child under 14. That group will now have to work an average of 80 hours a month with some exceptions. If they don't, they can only get benefits for 3 months every 3 years. Under President Trump's Big Beautiful Bill, exemptions are no longer allowed.
7: Google is requesting approval from the federal government to release up to 32 million mosquitoes in California and Florida as part of its debug program. The initiative looks to stop bad bugs with good bugs by releasing hordes of sterile mosquitoes to eliminate ones that carry disease, like the West Nile virus. Residents in Florida have mixed reviews on the idea.
9: Mosquitoes are the number one cause of death of humans. I mean, why not? We'll help the human race.
10: I think it's interesting. I'm not sure about whether I want it in my backyard because there could be a lot of things that go wrong.
7: The Centers for Disease Control and Prevention says mosquitoes are the deadliest animal in the world. Google scientists say their eradication approach uses data analytics, sensors, and automation to scale the sterile insect technique.
8: Residents in Springfield, Illinois gathered for the annual Black Lives Matter Solidarity Day at Cox Park. It's a celebration of Black excellence, where organizers emphasize the movement's importance in ending racism and promoting unity. The event began 6 years ago after George Floyd's murder. Before the procession, participants decorate their cars with messages of hope. Several students are awarded scholarships, and community members enjoy food and activities.
7: And Opal Lee, the grandmother of Juneteenth, is releasing a new book ahead of the federal holiday. Lee will release her new memoir titled A Committee of One, How Faith Plus Action Equals a Purposeful Life this week. Opal Lee even took a few moments to promote her book online.
11: This book should be on the New York Times bestseller list. And those of you out there listening should go and get it.
7: The book discusses key moments in her life as a teacher, activist, and humanitarian. She advocated for making Juneteenth a federal holiday. It commemorates the enforcement of the Emancipation Proclamation in Texas.
8: I'm Misty Jordan, along with Esther Dillard, on your home for Black News First, the Black Information Network. Now, here's your Washington Roundup.
6: President Trump says peace talks are continuing with Iran at a rapid pace. He made that comment in a Truth Social post following reports that Iran was stepping away from the talks. Iranian state media reported Tehran was ending negotiations and planned to fully block the Strait of Hormuz due to ceasefire violations by the U.S. When asked by NBC News about those reports, Trump said, "I think we've been talking too much if you want to know the truth." An immigration enforcement funding bill has been stalled despite a self-imposed deadline for Republicans to pass the legislation. Republicans are facing delays in passing the measure due to debates over President Trump's spending priorities. Issues creating obstacles for the legislation includes the Trump administration's push for $1 billion in security funding for the White House and its ballroom. And that's your Washington Roundup. I'm Mike Moore on your home for 24/7 News, the Black Information Network.
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6: The United States Senate has had a total of 12 black members, with the first being Hiram Rhodes Rebels, elected in 1870 during the Reconstruction era. Jim Crow and other disenfranchisement tactics led to a gap of nearly 90 years between the first and second U.S. black senators. In 1992, Carol Moseley Braun became the first black woman to serve in the U.S. Senate.
12: I don't know, maybe this is just my day to get to talk about race. Maybe I'm just lucky like that today.
6: Vice President Kamala Harris became the second black female to serve as a U.S. senator in 2017. Barack Obama was the fifth black senator and the first to be elected president of the United States.
13: Race is an issue that I believe this nation cannot afford to ignore right now.
6: While Georgia's Raphael Warnock is the latest black member of the U.S. Senate after his 2021 election. Black U.S. senators have made contributions to the country and paved the way for future generations of black leaders. And that's a fact. This is Mike Moore for the Black Information Network.
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7: Even though people are still spending money, new warning signs are starting to show up across the economy, especially for middle and working class families. Experts say Americans are increasingly falling behind as inflation continues to outpace income growth. Translation, your paycheck may not be stretching as far as it did a year ago. And now there are more signs people are financially stressed. Credit card delinquencies have climbed to their highest level since 2011. Americans are also saving less money, taking out more loans from their 401ks, and falling behind on bills at higher rates. Gas prices are becoming a major pressure point, too. Researchers say many low- and middle-income families are already cutting back on gas purchases because of rising prices tied to the Iran conflict, while some are delaying major purchases altogether just to keep up with everyday costs. Even Walmart says customers are now buying less gas when they fill up, which economists say is often one of the clearest signs that people are financially squeezed. With Money News at 24 and 54 minutes past each hour, I'm Mimi Brown on your home for Black News First, the Black Information Network.
2: I'm Amber Payton with BIN News Now. Ken Paxton says his Republican primary runoff win shows President Trump needs to be listened to.
14: I think what he's trying to accomplish, most Americans want, certainly Republicans want it. And so whatever we need to do to get behind the president, I'm for.
2: The Texas Attorney General, who was endorsed by Trump, beat incumbent John Cornyn. Paxton will face Democratic State Representative James Tallarico in November. A federal judge says President Trump cannot rename the Kennedy Center or close it for renovations for now. The judge ruled only Congress can change the center's name and temporarily blocked the planned two-year closure. The lawsuit was brought by Black Congresswoman Joyce Beatty. And a Santa Monica, California judge has denied Bill Cosby's request for a new trial after Donna Motzinger won a nearly $60 million sexual battery verdict against him. Motzinger accused Cosby of drugging and raping her decades ago. Get BIN News Now on demand 24/7 on the iHeartRadio app.
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16: It's the United States of America, but there is criticism. Lately, only one race and sex, a white male perspective, is being projected here at home and around the world. Joining me is diplomat Desiree Cormier-Smith, former U.S. Special Representative for Racial Equity and Justice under the Biden-Harris administration. And I should add, the black woman is the first ever in that position. Desiree, welcome.
17: Thank you for having me.
16: As a former official with the U.S. State Department, now run by Secretary of State Marco Rubio, tell me your concerns.
17: Oh, where to start? I'll keep it focused today on the obsession with weeding out anything deemed as quote unquote woke, which unfortunately basically means all things black, all things related to people of color, things related to gender equality, LGBTQI plus equality, and disability rights. And one of the latest moves that the State Department, that is getting attention at the State Department, is the surgence of this new fellowship program called the Ben Franklin Fellowship, which really has a focus on, the notion that the State Department and specifically the Foreign Service, our diplomatic corps, had become too woke, and that diversity, equity, inclusion, and accessibility efforts had led to a decline somehow in meritocracy.
16: What does this lack of diversity in foreign policy mean?
17: It's incredibly dangerous. I firmly believe that the notion that the people who go abroad to represent the United States of America should look like the United States of America.
16: You recently left the State Department. Did you decide to resign? And what is the morale among those who are able to stay?
17: Yeah. So I was a political appointee under the Biden-Harris administration. So unfortunately, I knew that I was going to have to leave my position as soon as the election was called back in November 2024. And my last day was January 19th, 2025. But I left behind hundreds, thousands of career colleagues who are nonpartisan, who serve across administrations and who are apolitical. This administration is not relying upon career experts, but rather relying upon political loyalists to the president. And that is incredibly dangerous, and that should concern every American.
16: She says America should be concerned with how the lack of diversity in America's State Department is impacting the war and impacting us. Hear it tomorrow in part two of my three-part conversation with former U.S. State Department official, black diplomat Desiree Cormier-Smith. With Black News First, I'm Vanessa Tyler on the Black Information Network.
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18: This is Esther Dillard with another spotlight on Black excellence. Tyler Perry is one of the most successful figures in the entertainment industry. Born in New Orleans, Louisiana in 1969, Emmett Perry Jr. endured a difficult childhood marked by poverty and abuse. After changing his name and moving to Atlanta in 1992, Tyler Perry began writing and producing stage plays that became highly successful.
19: All you gotta do is take an R&B song, put Jesus in it, and it's a gospel song.
18: What? It was also during that time that he created his signature character, the iconic Mabel Medea Simmons.
20: Yea, though she walked in the valley with the shadow of Little Red Riding Hood and the Three Bears.
18: With an estimated net worth of over $1 billion, Tyler Perry is also a generous philanthropist, having donated millions to such causes as education, civil rights, and disaster relief, and another shining example of Black excellence. I'm Esther Dillard on the Black Information Network.
16: I'm Vanessa Tyler on New York's BIN 1600, your home for Black News First. The curfew remains in effect at Delaney Hall Detention Center in Newark to stop the nightly violent clashes between protesters and the New Jersey State Police, who stepped in as a barrier between protesters and ICE.
0: ICE is behind the facility's gate and not on our streets. And we're maintaining our laser focus on pushing for better conditions and transparency.
16: Governor Mikey Sherrill says she had to call in the state police, but protesters complain they were just as rough as ICE. And now, since they have been pushed away from the facility and behind barriers, protesters say their right to protest is being silenced.
21: We're not in solidarity with the people being this far away. Perception is Mikey Sherrill is standing with ICE, defending the people, committing atrocities.
16: It's rare to hear of a murder like this. Police in Brooklyn say a daughter killed her mother, then killed herself. The bodies of the Black woman were found in their Park Slope apartment. Family friend Deshaun Jackson tells the Daily News, 23-year-old Kayla Wilson was always fighting demons. Sadly, her 59-year-old mother, Olga Bracerio, could not stop the tragic fate that took them both. The friend says Kayla had spirits talking in her head, telling her to hurt herself. The murdered mother was a vegan chef and a children's book author. The daughter was unemployed. Keeping guns out of the idle hands of summer. That's behind the $300,000 Manhattan DA Alvin Bragg is giving to 10 organizations providing young New Yorkers with meaningful programs to keep them busy and safe. D.A. Bragg made the announcement to mark the beginning of Gun Violence Awareness Month. Would you know how to spot human trafficking? It can happen right under our noses. New Jersey is launching a human trafficking awareness campaign right ahead of the 2026 World Cup, set to take place at MetLife Stadium. New Jersey AG Jennifer Davenport says it is vital to make the public aware of the red flags.
22: Most are coming for their love of the game, to share the joy that only a global sporting event can bring. But among them could be, and what we see before, we likely know will be, human traffickers and the buyers they serve.
16: Officials say law enforcement will invest significant resources before and during the World Cup to uncover and disrupt trafficking networks. It's working, not allowing kids to have smartphones in school. Governor Hochul says teachers are reporting positive results.
23: Students are behaving better in a more engaged way. They're collaborating more. They're talking to each other. And basically, I read all the comments. They're acting like kids again.
16: Hochul released a survey showing nearly 80% of educators responding say the ban is like a miracle turnaround in the classroom. They see improved attention, respect for fellow students, and following directions. I'm Vanessa Tyler on New York's BIN 1600, your home for Black News First.
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26: What if I had known at the beginning of Fish what I know now? 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
27: That's a conversation I had with Trey Anastasio, lead singer and guitarist of Fish, for a piece I wrote back in 2002. I first saw Fish at a tiny club in the late 80s. Now, decades later, the band is still touring, still making a cultural impact, and I'm still covering them. I'm Dean Budnick, and this is Long May They Run, Season 1, Fish.
28: I saw them in the late 80s. And the people are going like crazy. I mean, they're dancing like a storm. 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I seen it, and that's the future.
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5: The court voted to throw out the murder conviction of Terry Pitchford after prosecutors excluded several Black jurors at his trial.
3: The perspective you want.
6: A high-profile North Texas stabbing case is going to trial centered on a confrontation filled with racial undertones.
1: The Black Information Network.
3: The Obama Foundation is revealing the first slate of programming for the grand opening weekend of the Obama Presidential Center next month on Chicago's South Side.
27: Black news first.
7: BIN News this hour, I'm Terry McCready. The Justice Department says it will abide by a court ruling that temporarily paused the Trump administration's so-called anti-weaponization fund. The DOJ making the announcement in a statement yesterday. New Jersey's Black Senator Cory Booker is one lawmaker who has been pushing back aggressively against the fund.
8: From taking public funds and doing whatever they want with no checks and balances, this president is giving us a master's class in our own democracy by tearing it down. This is ridiculous that a president should be able to appropriate money to himself, Congress's job, and then give it out to people who beat police officers on January 6th. So I'm going to be doing what I've been doing the last couple weeks, which is reaching out to my Republican colleagues. I'm in good conversations.

0: final pitches to voters ahead of today's primary election. The city's Black mayor Karen Bass, council member Nithya Rahman, and reality TV star turned community advocate Spencer Pratt all meeting with voters over the weekend.
1: We can make Los Angeles affordable, safe, welcoming, raise up our economy, and fix our infrastructure. We've laid a great foundation over 3 years, and now we need to bring it home.
0: Bass speaking at a campaign event. The latest poll from the UC Berkeley Institute of Governmental Studies shows Bass with a thin lead, 1 percentage point ahead of Rahman and 4 ahead of Pratt. Bass appeared to be a strong favorite for re-election in 2024. Then she took a major hit in the polls after the Palisades fire, which destroyed thousands of homes, including Pratt's, and a dozen people were killed. If no candidate wins a majority, the top two vote-getters will advance to a runoff election in November. Most Medicaid beneficiaries between the ages of 19 and 64 are now required to prove they're working, completing community service, or participating in a work program in order to receive benefits, according to a new rule from the Trump administration. This includes broad policies for every state to have in place when implementing the Medicaid work requirements from the president's so-called Big Beautiful Bill. The GOP tax and spending measure passed by Congress last summer applied work requirements toward the $3 trillion package. The Congressional Budget Office estimated nearly 5 million people will lose their Medicaid over the next decade, including many who are already employed. Republican lawmakers say work requirements are needed to prevent waste, fraud, and abuse in the Medicaid program. Less than a quarter of Medicaid enrollees are Black. I'm Terry McCready for the Black Information Network.
2: Here's what's trending this hour. There are conflicting reports about the state of negotiations between the U.S. and Iran. The Justice Department says it will abide by a court ruling that temporarily paused the Trump administration's so-called anti-weaponization fund. The fund was established from a settlement reached between the Trump family and the IRS to resolve long-running disputes others may have with the Biden administration. And the Chicago Bears might be moving out of Chicago to Indiana. I'm Amber Payton, and that's what's trending.
3: Black Information Network, Eye on HBCUs, covering the latest news, sports, and events at our historically Black colleges and universities. Here's Morgan Wood.
4: Class is back in session at Hillman College, as Netflix has announced that the sequel to the iconic HBCU-centered sitcom, A Different World, will premiere September 24th, exactly 39 years after the original debuted. The new series follows Deborah Wayne, the daughter of fan favorite characters Dwayne Wayne and Whitley Gilbert, as she begins her freshman year at the fictional historically Black college. Original cast members including Jasmine Guy, Kadeem Hardison, Cree Summer, Daryl M. Bell, and Jada Pinkett Smith are set to return. The original series is widely credited with inspiring generations of students to attend HBCUs, with Debbie Allen noting the show helped triple HBCU enrollment during its run. The revival aims to introduce a new generation to the culture, community, and legacy of Black college life. With the latest in HBCU news, I'm Morgan Wood on the Black Information Network, BINnews.com, your home for Black news first.
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1: The opinions, beliefs, and viewpoints expressed in this commentary are those of the author and do not necessarily represent those of BIN and its founding partners and

0: employees. Now it's time to bring the funk with Roland S. Martin.
1: If you want a perfect example of how white people vote against their own interest, all you have to do is take a look at this story that NBC News did, where they talked to 13 farmers in Iowa. 11 of those farmers voted for Donald Trump. What's crazy is they largely still back him. Now, mind you, the price of fertilizer has increased. Trump's tariffs have destroyed the soybean industry. We can go on and on and on how Donald Trump's economic policies have completely destroyed American farmers. But here's the thing. He did it last time. We had a taxpayer bailout of farmers the first time Trump was there because his tariffs were awful. And these idiots decided to vote for him again. He won the rural vote by 40 points. More than 2016, more than 2020. And these people, they call themselves pro-business Republicans, but they're getting screwed. And they actually say, hey, you know what? We hope this thing turns around by the end of his term. Farmers are filing bankruptcy. They're committing suicide. These things are happening. And these folks still support the person who is destroying their family businesses and destroying their lives. Y'all, this is delusional, and you can't out-meet yourself out of this. You got to let these people implode. I'm Roland Martin on the Black Information Network.
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5: Your home for 24/7 news, the Black Information Network. Hear your top stories. A former U.S. State Department official tells the BIN U.S. diplomacy is a disaster under President Donald Trump. Members of the original Black Panther Party are now patrolling Virginia Beach oceanfront after a white supremacist group marched there about a week ago. And jury selection for the trial of Carmelo Anthony is underway in California, with the trial expected to start as early as Thursday. Anthony is the Black teenager who's accused of fatally stabbing Austin Metcalf at a track meet in Frisco around 2 years ago. His lawyers say he was defending himself after being threatened. Former prosecutor and legal expert John Helms told NBC Dallas-Fort Worth, getting jurors who don't know anything about the case will be a challenge.
6: The population in Collin County generally knows what goes on in Collin County, and this was a huge deal. And there was a lot of publicity about it. People formed opinions about it very early on. And this one, they're going to have to do a lot of very careful questioning of potential jurors.
5: He added that likely the defense will try to build a case to ask for a change of venue for the trial. 19-year-old Anthony faces up to life in prison if convicted. A Louisiana state senator is facing a powerful call to step down. The NAACP Louisiana State Conference is demanding the immediate resignation of Republican Senator Jay Morris. They're accusing him of undermining the voting strength of Black communities through the redistricting process. The civil rights organization says Morris's actions cannot be separated from Louisiana's long history of voter suppression, and accountability is not optional. Meanwhile, Newark's mayor, Ross Baraka, has imposed a mandatory nightly curfew near Delaney Hall, New Jersey's largest ICE detention facility, after days of fiery clashes between protesters and state police. The Black mayor's 9 p.m. to 6 a.m. order covers a half mile around the facility, where demonstrators are demanding better treatment for detainees they say are being held in inhumane conditions. At least 50 people were charged with curfew violations Sunday night alone. Governor Mikey Sherrill, who ordered state police to the facility in the first place, is calling for cooler heads to prevail. Health officials say the death toll is rising from an Ebola outbreak in the Democratic Republic of Congo and Uganda. That's according to the World Health Organization, which reported 43 deaths across both countries. 42 of the deaths are in the Congo, and nearly 350 people are expected to have died from the virus. The WHO confirmed the latest strain of Ebola is a severe and often deadly form of the disease. And finally, she already made history becoming the first woman drum major to lead the Marching 100. Now she's getting paid for it. Oluwamo Dupe Oyede known as Dupe, became the first woman ever to serve as a head drum major at Florida A&M University. And at graduation, a Head & Shoulders executive surprised her with a national brand endorsement deal right there on stage. I'm Esther Dillard on your home for Black News First, the Black Information Network.
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7: The nationwide mentorship program, Big Brothers Big Sisters, is short of mentors. Boys in particular are in need of positive male role models.
8: For and by the Black community.
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9: The cost of housing in Georgia is a huge problem. We've not expanded Medicaid. We're falling in the bottom half in literacy.
4: Black News First. 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
10: Artificial intelligence may be replacing some office jobs, but right now the AI boom is also creating a huge surge in blue-collar work across the country. Tech companies are spending billions of dollars on massive AI data centers, and that's creating demand for construction workers, electricians, HVAC workers, maintenance crews, and data technicians. Some of those jobs are temporary construction jobs, but others can pay real money long term. Data center technicians, for example, can make close to $90,000 a year. Experts say thousands of new data centers are either planned or already under construction across the U.S., but there's also growing pushback. Critics say many of these projects receive huge tax breaks while creating fewer permanent jobs than people expect, and some communities are also worried about pressure on power grids, water usage, and the environment. So while AI is creating new jobs in some industries, it's also creating bigger questions about what the future workforce will actually look like. With Money News at 24 and 54 minutes past each hour, I'm Mimi Brown on your home for Black News First, the Black Information Network.
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11: The 2026 Atlantic hurricane season is officially underway. NOAA National Hurricane Center Director Dr. Michael Brennan says even though forecasters are predicting a below average season, you never know what's going
12: to
11: happen.
12: You can't really draw the map of what the tracks are going to look like. Do know there is likely to be an El Nino coming on. That does tend to suppress activity, but we can still get storms just about anywhere.
11: NOAA predicts a range of 8 to 14 named storms. 3 of 6 of them are expected to become hurricanes. Now is the time to stock up on supply kits and get your insurance papers in order. The season peaks in September and ends in November.
5: Southwest Airlines is changing up its plus-size passenger policy. The discount carrier will no longer require plus-sized customers to book an extra seat in advance. This comes after Tammy Parker, a Black Southwest Airline passenger, claims she was forced to buy an additional seat earlier this year because of her weight.
13: That's wrong. Being subjective about who needs, who's big, who's not. You're wrong. God does not like ugly. And what you're doing is discriminating.
5: With the updated policy, gate agents will now assign an extra seat for free if available or work to get the customer on a later flight. Southwest says the change aims to create a more consistent and seamless experience.
11: President Trump cannot name the Kennedy Center or close it for renovations, at least for now. Friday, a federal judge ruled that the center is to be named for President Kennedy, adding Congress gave the Kennedy Center its name and only Congress can change it. The judge also temporarily blocked the center from being closed for 2 years for renovations. Trump changed the name to Trump Kennedy Center while announcing the closure for what he called much needed renovations. The lawsuit was brought by Black Ohio Democrat Congresswoman Joyce Beatty.
5: And a historical marker honoring Springfield's first Black physician is now in place. Commissioner Chris Wallace says Dr. Thomas Burton was born into slavery. He was orphaned at 9 years old and was nearly illiterate at the age of 21. Despite setbacks, Burton pushed through medical school, opened his own medical practice, a drugstore, and shoe store in 1894. The marker is located at Rocking Horse Community Health Center.
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14: June is Men's Mental Health Awareness Month, a time dedicated to encouraging conversations around mental wellness and breaking the stigma that often prevents men from seeking help. In the Black community, advocates say those conversations are especially important. According to the U.S. Department of Health and Human Services, Black adults are more likely to experience feelings of sadness, hopelessness, and emotional distress, yet are less likely to receive mental health treatment. Experts point to barriers including costs, access to care, cultural stigma, and a long-standing expectation for Black men to appear stronger even when struggling. Community leaders are encouraging men to prioritize their mental health by checking in with loved ones, seeking support when needed, and recognizing that asking for help is a sign of strength, not weakness. As Men's Mental Health Month begins, the message is simple. Your mental health matters. That's your Healthy Minutes. I'm Morgan Wood on the Black Information Network.

0: will come, Ray. People will most definitely come.
1: Born in Mississippi in 1931, James Earl Jones would become a powerful symbol of resilience and excellence. From the Great White Hope to voicing Darth Vader.
2: No, I am the father.
1: Jones' resonant voice and commanding presence helped him become one of the most distinguished actors of his generation. Crediting poetry and acting for helping him overcome a childhood stutter, his Broadway debut would come in 1957. Winning his first Tony Award in 1968, he would go on to join a select group of entertainers by also winning a Grammy, Emmy, and Oscar, or EGOT. His impact so powerful, the Court Theater on Broadway was renamed after him in 2022. Breaking barriers in Hollywood and theater at a time when opportunities for black actors were limited.
3: 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If somebody like you or not, you best make sure that they are doing right by you.
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6: News this hour, I'm Terry McCready. Coming up, after a court ruling, the DOJ now says it will not pursue an anti-weaponization fund. It's primary day in six states for U.S. House, Senate, and governor races. New government requirements will make things a little more difficult for Medicaid recipients. But first, here's BIN News Now.
7: A clash over transgender athletes in high school sports in California. Republican frontrunner in the governor's race, Steve Hilton, spoke at a Save Girls sports rally.
8: Gavin Newsom, you say you reject the insanity of biological boys and girls sports. Well, why don't you do something about it then?
7: At the state track championships, A.B. Hernandez won two events as protests erupted outside. Officials say rules allow shared titles in such cases. A California judge has denied Bill Cosby's request for a new trial after a woman, Donna Motzinger, won nearly $60 million in a sexual battery lawsuit. The jury found Cosby liable, and the judge rejected efforts to overturn the verdict. And the grandmother of Juneteenth is releasing a new book ahead of the holiday. Activist Opal Lee's memoir, A Committee of One, How Faith Plus Action Equals a Purposeful Life, highlights her advocacy. Get BIN News Now on demand 24/7 on the iHeartRadio app. Back to Terry McCready.
6: The Justice Department says it will abide by a court ruling that temporarily paused the Trump administration's so-called anti-weaponization fund. The DOJ making the announcement in a statement yesterday. New Jersey's black Senator Cory Booker is one lawmaker who has been pushing back aggressively against the fund.
9: From taking public funds and doing whatever they want with no checks and balances, this president is giving us a master's class in our own democracy by tearing it down. This is ridiculous that a president should be able to appropriate money to himself, Congress's job, and then give it out to people who beat police officers on January 6th. So I'm going to be doing what I've been doing the last couple weeks, which is reaching out to my Republican colleagues. I'm in good conversations right now about doing things in a bipartisan way.
6: Booker on ABC's This Week. Reports now confirming the White House is backing away from the plan. The fund was established from a settlement reached between the Trump family and the IRS to resolve long-running disputes. The DOJ had said they created a systematic process to hear and redress claims of others who suffered weaponization and lawfare. The fund would have also given those who received pardons related to the January 6th Capitol riot a pathway to payouts for what they say was government overreach. The leading candidates for Los Angeles mayor and their final pitches to voters ahead of today's primary election. The city's black mayor Karen Bass, council member Nithya Rahman, and reality TV star turned community advocate Spencer Pratt all meeting with voters over the weekend.
10: We can make Los Angeles affordable, safe, welcoming, raise up our economy, and fix our infrastructure. We've laid a great foundation over 3 years, and now we need to bring it home.
6: Bass speaking at a campaign event. The latest poll from the UC Berkeley Institute of Governmental Studies shows Bass with a thin lead, 1 percentage point ahead of Rahman and 4 ahead of Pratt. Bass appeared to be a strong favorite for re-election in 2024. Then she took a major hit in the polls after the Palisades fire, which destroyed thousands of homes, including Pratt's, and a dozen people were killed. If no candidate wins a majority, the top two vote-getters will advance to a runoff election in November. Most Medicaid beneficiaries between the ages of 19 and 60 64 are now required to prove they're working, completing community service, or participating in a work program in order to receive benefits, according to a new rule from the Trump administration. This includes broad policies for every state to have in place when implementing the Medicaid work requirements from the president's so-called Big Beautiful Bill. The GOP tax and spending measure passed by Congress last summer applied work requirements toward the $3 trillion package. The Congressional Budget Office estimated nearly 5 million people will lose their Medicaid over the next decade, including many who are already employed. Republican lawmakers say work requirements are needed to prevent waste, fraud, and abuse in the Medicaid program. Less than a quarter of Medicaid enrollees are Black. I'm Terry McCready for the Black Information Network.
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4: Where the city listens first.

He was accepting submissions of songs. Enter brother number two. Brother number two submits a song for brother number one's album, but brother number one says, that's trash. So brother

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3: I'm Kevin Brown on your home for Black News First, the Black Information Network. The feds are investigating a deadly shooting involving FBI agents on Chicago's west side. Correspondent Perry Williams has more.
4: The shootout happened yesterday afternoon near the corner of Independence and Lexington. This eyewitness says he saw a man approached by law enforcement.
5: He was just sitting in the car, and they tried to get in the car, and they couldn't get in the car. He came up through the sunroof and started spraying bullets, and they sprayed back at him.
4: The individual who was shot died at the scene. One report said the suspect was involved in a recent bank robbery. The shooting is under review by the FBI's inspection division.
3: A Fairfield, California teen is speaking out after a viral video shows a Fairfield police officer tackling him to the ground at his high school. Speaking with NBC Bay Area, 16-year-old Maurice Williams says he was left traumatized after the officer hit him repeatedly and pulled his hair at school, as seen in the video. Police say they were responding to a fight, and after multiple attempts to restrain the teen, the officer used distraction strikes to handcuff Williams. He was arrested and released without any charges. Williams' family says he wasn't fighting and believe the officer went too far. They also shared a different video from last year that shows the same officer pulling an 18-year-old woman from a car by her hair. They are demanding changes, accountability, and the officer to be removed. The Fairfield Police Department has not responded to the family's latest comments. A months-long law enforcement operation targeting online child exploitation resulted in the arrest of 276 suspects. Federal and local authorities announced Friday the rescue of 89 children across Texas. The operation, known as Sotera Shield, was conducted from March through April by the FBI Dallas Division North Texas Child Exploitation Task Force and the North Dallas Internet Crimes Against Children Task Force. The operation involved 91 law enforcement agencies and targeted individuals suspected of possessing, distributing, producing, or promoting child sexual abuse material, along with those accused of online solicitation of minors and other exploitation offenses. Local youth in Philadelphia are preparing to showcase their talents at the upcoming Pennsylvania Juneteenth Scholarship Pageant. The event aims to provide a platform for young people of color to display their skills and passions on stage. The participants will also be featured in the 2026 Juneteenth Parade with ABC6 as the exclusive broadcast partner. Pennsylvania Juneteenth Initiative seeks to educate the public on the history and significance of Juneteenth, honoring ancestors and ensuring the success of young people. The pageant is scheduled for June 6, 2026 at the Salvation Army Croc Center of Philadelphia, followed by the parade on Father's Day, June 21st, 2026, in a partnership with 6ABC. 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
21: Orleans Parish Sheriff Michelle Woodfork is speaking out after employees released an inmate too early.
2: We have answers.
22: Government has made it harder to build affordable housing through bureaucracy and through red tape. My friends, we are bringing that era to an end.
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2: Black Congressman Christian Menefee is the winner of the Democratic primary runoff in Texas. He defeated longtime Black Congressman Al Green on the Black Information Network.
23: The opinions, beliefs, and viewpoints expressed in this commentary are those of the author and do not necessarily represent those of BIN and its founding partners and employees. Now it's time to bring the funk with Roland S. Martin.
24: If you want a perfect example of how white people vote against their own interest, all you have to do is take a look at this story that NBC News did, where they talked to 13 farmers in Iowa. 11 of those farmers voted for Donald Trump. What's crazy is they largely still back him. Now, mind you, the price of fertilizer has increased. Trump's tariffs have destroyed the soybean industry. We can go on and on and on how Donald Trump's economic policies have completely destroyed American farmers. But here's the thing. He did it last time. We had a taxpayer bailout of farmers the first time Trump was there because his tariffs were awful. And these idiots decided to vote for him again. He won the rural vote by 40 points. More than 2016, more than 2020. And these people, they call themselves pro-business Republicans, but they're getting screwed. And they actually say, hey, you know what? We hope this thing turns around by the end of his term. Farmers are filing bankruptcy. They're committing suicide. These things are happening. And these folks still support the person who is destroying their family businesses and destroying their lives. Y'all, this is delusional, and you can't out-meet yourself out of this. You got to let these people implode. I'm Roland Martin on the Black Information Network.
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25: Here's what's trending this hour. President Trump says peace talks with Iran are moving forward at a rapid pace despite signs of tension. In a social media post, he pushed back on reports that Iran was stepping away from negotiations. Iranian state media has suggested talks could end and warned that the Strait of Hormuz may be fully blocked following alleged ceasefire violations. The developments came after the U.S. military confirmed strikes on Iranians' targets over the weekend. I'm Bree Wood with what's trending.
2: Sports on the Black Information Network. Major news coming from the NFL. The Cleveland Browns send Defensive Player of the Year Myles Garrett to the Los Angeles Rams for linebacker Jared Verse and several draft picks.
26: Whoa, what? Timeout.
0: Philadelphia Eagles wideout A.J. Brown is headed to the Patriots. The Eagles are receiving a 2028 first-round draft pick and 2027 fifth-round pick from the Patriots. More news.
3: When certain opportunities present themselves, they gon' go.
0: Odell Beckham Jr. is re-upping with the Giants. A Super Bowl-winning quarterback is trading in his helmet for a microphone.
3: And I've been out here in the Bahamas. I ain't hit nothing like this.
4: Hold on, Ocho.
3: Damn.
0: Free agent quarterback Russell Wilson is reportedly joining CBS Sports. The NAACP is launching a campaign urging black athletes and supporters to boycott major college athletic programs in southern states over voting rights. This follows a recent Supreme Court ruling tied to the Voting Rights Act that the NAACP says weakens black voting representation. It's your sports at 14 and 44 past each and every hour. Henry Harris on the Black Information Network.
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3: In unfortunate entertainment news, Commodores co-founder and former bassist Ronald Lepred has died in Auckland, New Zealand at 75 years old. His daughter, music producer Soraya Lepred, announced her father's death on social media. The NZ Herald reports he died Saturday after a sudden medical event and had lived in Auckland for the past 40 years. Lepred co-founded the Commodores with Lionel Richie, Walter Orange, Thomas McClary, William King, and Milan Williams when they were all students at Tuskegee Institute. Elsewhere in entertainment news, legendary music mogul Clive Davis is in the hospital in New York City. A rep for Davis told TMZ he was suffering from an upper respiratory infection and was admitted to the hospital as a precaution. The spokesperson also said he is expected to be released soon. The 94-year-old record producer's hospitalization comes just days after he was seen attending the Gordon Parks Foundation awards dinner and auction in New York City. With the latest in entertainment news, I'm Morgan Wood on the Black Information Network. BINnews.com, your home for Black News First.
4: In 2019, marine scientists discovered the remains of the Clotilda at the bottom of Alabama's Mobile River. The Clotilda is believed to be the last known intact U.S. slave ship. In 1860, the Clotilda smuggled 110 Africans to Alabama, decades after the importation of slaves was outlawed in the United States. To hide the crime, the ship's captain, William Foster, burned and sunk the ship. Surviving ancestors of that final harrowing journey went on to establish Africatown, which still exists today. In her best-selling book, Barracoon, released in 2018, Zora Neale Hurston tells the story of Cudjoe Lewis, the last enslaved African on the Clotilda. The book details Lewis's experiences aboard the slave ship and his role in founding Africatown. Lewis died in 1935 at the age of 94. Africatown and the Clotilda are an intricate part of the national conversation about reparations, highlighting the lasting legacy of this dark chapter in American history. I'm Andrea Coleman on the Black Information Network.
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6: I'm Mike Moore.
7: And I'm Nicole Deal. On your home for 24/7 news, the Black Information Network.
6: We begin in Illinois, where talks are ongoing with a focus on new legislation for the construction of a new Bear Stadium. The site of that stadium is in Arlington Heights. State Senator Bill Cunningham says the measure would give municipalities in Cook County with more than 70,000 residents the ability to create a municipal stadium authority.
8: Which would then allow the Bears, should they choose to enter into an agreement with the municipality, to privately finance the stadium, and then the stadium would be owned by the municipality.
6: The Bears wouldn't pay any property taxes on the stadium. However, they would still have to pay property taxes on any development surrounding the stadium. Soldier Field has served as the Chicago Bears Stadium since 1971. Cook County has a 22% Black population. That's according to Data USA.
7: In East Point, Georgia, just outside of Atlanta, a Black family search for a missing family member ends with a heartbreaking discovery. Atlanta News First reports the body of Derek Samuel has been found at an East Point apartment complex. Tangie Brown lives in the area and joined in the search for Samuels.
9: I'm heartbroken. His life hadn't even begun. I mean, he was a young man, I guess, trying to figure it out.
7: The area where his body was found is the same area investigators were already searching for clues in his disappearance. Community members joined a coordinated search for Samuels and handed out flyers throughout the community since learning of his disappearance. This investigation is ongoing. We'll keep you updated on this story. Now to Black comedian Bill Cosby's request for a new trial. We've learned that a judge has denied that request. This comes after a civil jury found him liable for $19 million in damages in a sexual assault case. The judge ruled that Cosby did not prove any irregularities in the court proceedings that would have prevented a fair trial, and that the damages awarded to his accuser were not excessive. The jury awarded former waitress Donna Motzinger $19.25 million in damages after she sued sued Cosby, alleging he drugged and sexually assaulted her in 1972. Cosby has denied the allegations brought by Motzinger and other women who claim they were drugged and assaulted by him.
6: Sentiments on social media are making the rounds regarding a black teenager who was shot and killed days before his graduation in Saginaw, Michigan. Videos of Dion Wiley at his prom send-off holding a stack of cash has gone viral, and reports suggest that's the reason he was killed at a prom party. Dion's mother accepted his diploma at the graduation ceremony, and black attorney Ben Crump shared a GoFundMe campaign to help cover funeral expenses. And finally, the city of Biloxi, Mississippi is bringing back the annual Juneteenth celebration on June 19th and 20th at John Henry Beck Park and the Biloxi Town Green. The event will feature family-friendly activities, including an essay contest for youths ages 11 to 18. A 3-on-3 basketball tournament will kick off the celebration on Friday, June 19th. I'm Mike Moore, along with Nicole Deal, on your home for 24/7 News, the Black Information Network.
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7: The Strait of Hormuz remains closed, and the national average for regular unleaded gas is sitting at $4.34 a gallon. But if you have a Costco membership, you are likely not paying full price for gas. In fact, Costco is seeing record-breaking demand at its gas stations as drivers look for the lowest prices at the pump. Many Costco locations are now so busy that some locations need multiple fuel deliveries per day to keep up with demand. And the reason why is simple. 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Their business model survives on low margins at the pump, so that savings gets passed along to their customers. Long lines at the pumps are also generating more foot traffic inside the stores. When you think about it, it's kind of a one-stop shop. Costco sells groceries, electronics, major appliances, household toiletries, and more. Money news at 24 and 54 minutes past each hour. I'm Nicole Deal on your home for Black News First, the Black Information Network.
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7: We begin in Charlotte, North Carolina, where the recent death of a black teenage girl found hanging from a tree is sparking suspicion and anger in the black community. Authorities are ruling the death of 16-year-old Juliana Nazita a suicide, but many are questioning the circumstances and the lack of investigation. Juliana was reported missing April 28th. Her body was found May 8th on property belonging to a church, the United House of Prayer for All People.
6: In the Oak Cliff neighborhood of Dallas, Texas, neighbors are stepping up after last week's deadly explosion of an apartment building. The blast killed two adults and a child. This black woman, Michelle Favors, made a donation.
13: It was devastating to see, once the smoke and fire settled, to see there was hardly anything there, and to know that there was probably people there. Yeah, that's heartbreaking.
6: Families who lost everything are now staying in hotels while the community rallies, dropping off clothes, food, toiletries, and even toys at Mission Oak Cliff. And now to predominantly Black Prince George's County, Maryland. That's where a new grocery store has opened inside the Fairmount Heights Public Library. The area is considered a food desert. Black volunteer Phyllis Wright says this is a blessing.
14: And we need this because this day and time, so many families are in need. So we want them to come out and get this. Come and get some groceries.
6: The new Fairmount 5 Market lets qualifying families pick out fresh produce, meat, dairy, and other items at no cost. The store was built in partnership with Good Doctor, a Black-owned hunger relief company. The store will serve roughly 175 families a week.
7: And finally, Southwest Airlines, based in Dallas, Texas, is undoing a previous decision regarding its policy on plus-size passengers. The discount carrier will no longer require plus-size customers to book an extra seat in advance. Moving forward, agents at the gate will now assign an extra seat for free if there is one available, or work to get the customer on a later flight. I'm Nicole Deal, along with Mike Moore, on your home for Black News First, the Black Information Network. Your Washington Roundup is next.
3: Tensions are rising in the Middle East as Iran reportedly ends negotiations with the U.S. and threatens to block the Strait of Hormuz, a key global shipping route. The move follows U.S. strikes on Iranian military sites over the weekend. Iran's Revolutionary Guard says it retaliated by targeting an American military base in the Gulf region, while Kuwait reports intercepting missiles and drone attacks. Despite the escalating conflict, President Trump urged calm on Truth Social, telling Americans to sit back and relax, adding it will all work out in the end. Meanwhile, on Capitol Hill, an immigration enforcement funding bill remains stalled past a self-imposed Republican deadline. Lawmakers are divided over President Trump's spending priorities, including a proposed $1 billion in White House security and ballroom funding, along with a nearly $1.8 billion anti-weaponization fund. Congress is back in Washington following recess. That's your Washington Roundup. I'm Morgan Wood on the Black Information Network.
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15: I'm Bill Black with another Bet You Didn't Know music fact. So I just got through reading Mariah Carey's book, The Meaning of Mariah Carey, and in it, she talks about her and Derek Jeter had a brief fling from 97 to 1998 towards the end of her marriage to Tommy Mottola. She also revealed that Derek was the inspiration for this song.

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1: I'm Bree Wood with BIN News Now. During his appearance on Fox Sunday Morning Futures, Texas Attorney General Ken Paxton says his Republican runoff win sends a message to support President Trump.
2: I think what he's trying to accomplish, most Americans want, certainly Republicans want it. And so whatever we need to do to get behind the president, I'm for, and I think that message has been sent.
1: Paxton, backed by Trump, defeated Senator John Cornyn and will now face Democrat James Tallarico in November. Louisiana has a new congressional map after lawmakers approved redistricting changes now signed into law by Governor Jeff Landry. The move follows a Supreme Court ruling striking down a previous district and could boost Republican seats in upcoming midterms. And defending French Open champion Coco Gauff is out after a third-round loss at Roland Garros. Anastasia Potapova upset Gauff in three sets, ending her title defense just a year after winning in Paris. Get BIN News Now on demand 24/7 on the iHeartRadio app.
3: I'm Vanessa Tyler on the Black Information Network, your home for Black News First. It's the United States of America, but there is criticism. Lately, only one race and sex, a white male perspective, is being projected here at home and around the world. Joining me is diplomat Desiree Cormier Smith, former U.S. Special Representative for Racial Equity and Justice under the Biden-Harris administration. And I should add, the black woman is the first ever in that position. Desiree, welcome.
4: Thank you for having me.
3: As a former official with the U.S. State Department, now run by Secretary of State Marco Rubio, tell me your concerns.
4: Oh, where to start? I'll keep it focused today on the obsession with weeding out anything deemed as quote unquote woke, which unfortunately basically means all things black, all things related to people of color, things related to gender equality, LGBTQI plus equality, and disability rights. And one of the latest moves that the State Department, that is getting attention at the State Department, is the surgence of this new fellowship program called the Ben Franklin Fellowship, which really has a focus on, the notion that the State Department and specifically the Foreign Service, our diplomatic corps, had become too woke, and that diversity, equity, inclusion, and accessibility efforts had led to a decline somehow in meritocracy.
3: What does this lack of diversity in foreign policy mean?
4: It's incredibly dangerous. I firmly believe that the notion that the people who go abroad to represent the United States of America should look like the United States of America.
3: You recently left the State Department. Did you decide to resign? And what is the morale among those who are able to stay?
4: Yeah. So I was a political appointee under the Biden-Harris administration. So unfortunately, I knew that I was going to have to leave my position as soon as the election was called back in November 2024. And my last day was January 19th, 2025. But I left behind hundreds, thousands of career colleagues who are nonpartisan, who serve across administrations and who are apolitical. This administration is not relying upon career experts, but rather relying upon political loyalists to the president. And that is incredibly dangerous, and that should concern every American.
3: She says America should be concerned with how the lack of diversity in America's State Department is impacting the war and impacting us. Hear it tomorrow in part two of my three-part conversation with former U.S. State Department official, black diplomat Desiree Cormier Smith. With Black News First, I'm Vanessa Tyler on the Black Information Network.
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0: I'm Bill Black with another Bet You Didn't Know music fact. So I know you know this song.
7: It feels good. Yeah.
0: Yeah, it feels good by Tony. But nobody in the group is named Tony. So how did they get their name? On a recent interview with The Breakfast Club, lead singer Raphael Sadiq explains.
7: Dwayne used to put this perm in his hair called a curly kid.
8: Pretty Tony.
7: Pretty Tony. So Dwayne said if he would go to school on the first day, his name is Dwayne, but his teacher would call him Tony. And his hair was so done that they would say like three times, like he was Italian, like Tony, Tony, Tony. Mm-hmm. He was playing at this wedding reception and didn't have a name. It was our manager and his brother turned around like, what's the name of the group? We didn't have a name of the group, but we just laughed and said, Tony, Tony, Tony. And then when he said, ladies and gentlemen, Tony, Tony, Tony, we looked at it like,
8: that's it.
7: Whatever that is sounded right.
0: Rest in heaven to Dwayne Wiggins of the group Tony, Tony, Tony. I'm Bill Black with another Bet You Didn't Know music fact on the Black Information Network.
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3: I'm Vanessa Tyler on New York's BIN 1600, your home for Black news first. The curfew remains in effect at Delaney Hall Detention Center in Newark to stop the nightly violent clashes between protesters and the New Jersey State Police, who stepped in as a barrier between protesters and ICE.
9: ICE is behind the facility's gate and not on our streets. And we're maintaining our laser focus on pushing for better conditions and transparency.
3: Governor Mikey Sherrill says she had to call in the state police, but protesters complain they were just as rough as ICE. And now, since they have been pushed away from the facility and behind barriers, protesters say their right to protest is being silenced.
10: We're not in solidarity with the people being this far away. Perception is Mikey Sherrill is standing with ICE, defending the people to commit atrocities.
3: It's rare to hear of a murder like this. Police in Brooklyn say a daughter killed her mother, then killed herself. The bodies of the Black woman were found in their Park Slope apartment. Family friend Deshaun Jackson tells the Daily News, 23-year-old Kayla Wilson was always fighting demons. Sadly, her 59-year-old mother, Olga Bracerio, could not stop the tragic fate that took them both. The friend says Kayla had spirits talking in her head, telling her to hurt herself. The murdered mother was a vegan chef and a children's book author. The daughter was unemployed. Keeping guns out of the idle hands of summer. That's behind the $300,000 Manhattan DA Alvin Bragg is giving to 10 organizations providing young New Yorkers with meaningful programs to keep them busy and safe. D.A. Bragg made the announcement to mark the beginning of Gun Violence Awareness Month. Would you know how to spot human trafficking? It can happen right under our noses. New Jersey is launching a human trafficking awareness campaign right ahead of the 2026 World Cup, set to take place at MetLife Stadium. New Jersey AG Jennifer Davenport says it is vital to make the public aware of the red flags.
11: Most are coming for their love of the game, to share the joy that only a global sporting event can bring. But among them could be, and what we see before, we likely know will be, human traffickers and the buyers they serve.
3: Officials say law enforcement will invest significant resources before and during the World Cup to uncover and disrupt trafficking networks. It's working, not allowing kids to have smartphones in school. Governor Hochul says teachers are reporting positive results.
12: Students are behaving better in a more engaged way. They're collaborating more. They're talking to each other. And basically, I read all the comments. They're acting like kids again.
3: Hochul released a survey showing nearly 80% of educators responding say the ban is like a miracle turnaround in the classroom. They see improved attention, respect for fellow students, and following directions. I'm Vanessa Tyler on New York's BIN 1600, your home for Black News First.
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15: On September 17th, 2009, 24-year-old Mytrese Richardson disappeared without a trace in the woods near Malibu, California. She had been arrested at a beachside restaurant for failing to pay a tab and taken to the Lost Hills Sheriff Station.
16: You know, I mean, she's not from that area, and I would
8: hate to wake up to a morning report. Lost somewhere with her head chopped off.
16: 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So at least that's, you know, the plus thing, so you don't have to worry about her safety.
15: This is the same sheriff's station where Mel Gibson was taken to sober up after his drunken rant and then safely driven back to his car. There was no courtesy ride for Maitrece, the young African-American non-celebrity. They knew that she had been released with no car, no money, no cell phone, nothing. And in the dead of night, her mom calls the next morning to tell them that she never came home. And it's like, oh, well, she probably just, you know, they were just very nonchalant and casual about it.
8: She doesn't know the area. She's never been in your area. Well, I think she's depressed. That's what has me.
16: That's worth you more than just her. Okay.
15: The police released her just after midnight.
17: And there was nothing right. They had my treats. Victimized from the moment they knew that she was not in the right state of mind she needed to be in. And she needed help. She should have went to a hospital.
15: Maitrece disappeared into the darkness and was never seen alive again. I'm Katherine Townsend, a private investigator, investigative journalist, and host of the podcast Helen Gone. In the third season of Helen Gone, we're going to try to find out what really happened to Maitrece Richardson.
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18: 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Every headline you hear from us starts with one question. 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

0: phones. This eventually led to the very first telephone calls being made using cell phones. Henry Sampson passed on June 4th, 2015. His genius and black excellence helped create the globally connected world we share today. This is Tammy Eswick for the Black Information Network.
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4: Here's what's trending this hour. A new chief has been named for the U.S. Border Patrol. Customs and Border Protection says Rosario Pete Vasquez will take over the role following the departure of Mike Banks, who stepped down last month. Banks had been in the position since the start of President Trump's second term. In a statement, Vasquez called the appointment the honor of a lifetime and thanked the president for placing his trust in him. I'm Bree Wood with what's trending.
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5: Class is back in session at Hillman College, as Netflix has announced that the sequel to the iconic HBCU-centered sitcom, A Different World, will premiere September 24th, exactly 39 years after the original debuted. The new series follows Deborah Wayne, the daughter of fan favorite characters Dwayne Wayne and Whitley Gilbert, as she begins her freshman year at the fictional historically black college. Original cast members including Jasmine Guy, Kadeem Hardison, Cree Summer, Daryl M. Bell, and Jada Pinkett Smith are set to return. The original series is widely credited with inspiring generations of students to attend HBCUs, with Debbie Allen noting the show helped triple HBCU enrollment during its run. The revival aims to introduce a new generation to the culture, community, and legacy of black college life. With the latest in HBCU news, I'm Morgan Wood on the Black Information Network, BINnews.com, your home for black news first.
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5: Rapper and singer MIA is suing Kid Cudi for more than $2.8 million after being removed from his Rebel Ragers tour. According to court filings, MIA claims she was wrongfully dismissed despite having a contract that allegedly gave her creative freedom on stage. She argues the move cost her tour income, merchandise sales, and other business opportunities. Kid Cudi removed MIA from the tour in May following backlash over politically charged remarks she made during a performance in Dallas, Texas. The lawsuit seeks damages and a jury trial. Elsewhere in entertainment, A$AP Rocky is set to be honored at the inaugural Tribeca X.

0: will be awarded the Filmmaker of the Year Award for his work in music, fashion, film, design, and brand storytelling. The new award was created to recognize an artist whose work expands the creative and cultural possibilities of brand-supported storytelling through cinematic craft and cultural impact. Tribeca X is taking place during the annual Tribeca Festival at Spring Studios on June 8th and 9th. Tribeca X passes are available now. With the latest in entertainment, I'm Morgan Wood on the Black Information Network, your home for Black news first.
1: I'm Jaleesa Chapman on the Black Information Network. In 1921, Sadie Alexander became America's first Black economist. White employers, however, did not care about her PhD in economics from the University of Pennsylvania. So what does Alexander do? She goes back to school and earns her law degree. Dr. Alexander then combined her skills to launch a remarkable career as a civil rights lawyer, joining President Harry Truman's Committee on Human Rights in 1946, and even marching alongside Martin Luther King Jr. in 1965. Dr. Alexander died in 1989, but her legacy lives on. A group of young Black women launched the Sadie Collective to honor the trailblazer and recruit more women of color into the world of economics.
2: We understand that economists help to shape the world. Diversity is absolutely essential in order for good policies to be created.
1: And that's a fact. I'm Jaleesa Chapman on the Black Information Network.
3: I'm Mike Moore.
4: And I'm Nicole Deal on your home for 24/7 News, the Black Information Network.
3: We begin in Norfolk, Virginia. That's where there's been quick reaction to the death of a 60-year-old Black woman gunned down in the streets. Police say two men were injured in that same shooting. Investigators say they have not named a suspect. There's a call now by city leaders and residents to stop the violence. Cops have identified the deceased woman as Greta Denise Huggins. Black City Council member J.P. Page responded at the scene and returned the following day.
5: Working with the city, we had mental health out here today, and I'm staying on them.
3: Lucretia Hargraves is the neighbor of Huggins.
6: If we not examples, if they see what we doing, then they gonna be out here trying to do the same thing. It cannot work like that.
3: Norfolk police say its investigation is active and ongoing.
4: In the predominantly Black city of Memphis, Tennessee, $1 million has been set aside to bolster support for youth violence prevention efforts. Among those making the announcement were the city's Black mayor, Paul Young, and the Black founder of Heal 901, K. Darrell Cowan.
7: We work intensively with young people, but these resources also give us the ability to go help whole family. When it comes to our mental health services, it's not just the young people who need their support. It's the adults that are serving and the guardians of these young people that are in need of support.
4: Fox 13 reports the funding will go towards supporting structured activities, mentorships, conflict resolution, violence prevention, youth engagement, and mental health services. We've learned that a Black Alabama judge has been suspended. She's Judge Yeshiba Blanchard of Jefferson County Probate Court. The action comes after allegations of misconduct, including racial remarks. Blanchard is accused of creating a backlog by postponing hearings and prioritizing personal activities over scheduled cases. Attorneys reported that hearings often stalled for months under her leadership, with concerns raised about the impact on clients' lives. The complaint filed by the Judicial Inquiry Commission also highlighted Blanchard's delayed handling of involuntary commitment hearings.
3: The first ever Hampton Roads, Virginia Black Gay Pride Festival has come and gone. The festival drew huge crowds to Virginia Beach. It also recognized the start of Pride Month. Tree Kelty, who is Black, is the curator of the festival.
8: I wanted something that we can come to that was for us, by us. And it's so important to me for representation. It's really celebrating Black, queer, and trans joy.
3: Kelty says the whole idea was to fill a void that she saw after moving back to Hampton Roads from Washington, D.C. And finally, a look ahead to the Juneteenth Innovation Expo in New Jersey. That's set to take place on June 9th. Organizers say it will offer a platform for local businesses, entrepreneurs, and community members to connect and explore new opportunities. The event is hosted by the African American Chamber of Commerce of New Jersey. It will feature vendor shopping, exhibitor showcases, networking sessions, and panel discussions. For more international, national, state, and local news impacting the Black community, listen to the Black Information Network on the iHeartRadio app or log on to BINnews.com. I'm Mike Moore, along with Nicole Deal, on your home for 24/7 News, the Black Information Network.
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10: Flash flooding has been reported in North Carolina, and one person was killed by floods in Mississippi.
11: To spending cuts.
0: Public health advocates also warn that cuts to U.S. global health programs could weaken response efforts abroad and preparedness at home.
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12: Missouri Governor Mike Kehoe's power to call the 2025 special legislative session that led to the approval of the state's new congressional maps is being challenged.
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4: Nike is facing one of its toughest moments in years. The company's stock continues to plummet, and the company is pushing through another massive round of layoffs. Nike's share price has dropped over 70% from its 2021 pandemic high and is now trading around $44. There seems to be deep concern from investors over slow sales and strategic mistakes, over expansion and over hiring. In the past month alone, Nike has been hit with backlash over a Boston Marathon ad and announced 1,400 additional layoffs, mostly in its tech division. That is the company's second round of cuts in 2026 and the fourth straight year of downsizing. Executives say the reductions are part of the company's Win Now turnaround strategy aimed at rebuilding wholesale partnerships, making changes to manufacturing, and refocusing on sport innovation. Many believe Nike's path remains uncertain, with sales expected to fall across several regions and competition getting more fierce. Money news at 24 and 54 minutes past each hour. I'm Nicole Deal on your home for Black News First, the Black Information Network.
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13: Born of the boroughs.
4: I'm Nicole Deal.
3: And I'm Mike Moore on your home for 24/7 News, the Black Information Network.
4: Louisiana Governor Jeff Landry has signed the new Caleb Wilson Hazing Prevention Act, a law named after Black 20-year-old Caleb Wilson, who died after a suspected hazing incident at Southern University.
0: The incident involved the Omega Psi Phi fraternity. The law tightens penalties for hazing, expands what legally counts as hazing, mandates anti-hazing courses for college administrators, and requires schools that receive state funds, both public and private, to maintain an online database of hazing incidents. Wilson's family says they hope the bill prevents other families from suffering the same loss. I'm Morgan Wood on the Black Information Network.
3: A teenager in central Louisiana is facing charges after police say he spray-painted a racial slur across a Black woman's garage door, leaving the homeowners shaken and the neighborhood outraged. Investigators identified the 13-year-old through surveillance video and arrested him for hate crimes, property damage, and criminal trespassing. The victim told officers she woke up to the hateful graffiti, including the N-word covering the front of her house. She called the incident frightening and deeply hurtful. In Orange County, California, healthcare officials have decided not to renew a state grant which funds a program that supports pregnant Black women.
15: The county says the reason is because of low enrollment. The program is aimed at addressing health disparities among Black women related to preterm births, low birth rates, and postpartum depression. The decision has sparked concerns among community members and program leaders who fear the loss of supportive care and resources for Black moms and families. The program was only a year old. I'm Mike Island on the Black Information Network.
4: And finally, June is Pride Month, a celebration of LGBTQ history and culture. Back in the 1960s, homosexuality was a crime. The first Pride Parade was observed in New York City in June of 1970, 1 year after the Stonewall Riots, named after the Stonewall Inn that was raided by NYPD. That raid became a flashpoint for LGBTQ civil rights. I'm Nicole Deal, along with Mike Moore, on your home for Black News First, the Black Information Network. Your healthy minute is next.
16: 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And that's your Healthy Minute. I'm Mike Island on the Black Information Network.
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18: BIN News this hour, I'm Terry McCready. Coming up, a judge ruling the Kennedy Center cannot be renamed by the Trump administration. President Trump says peace talks with Iran are continuing. Primary elections in several states for U.S. House, Senate, and governor races. But first, here's BIN News now.
19: Illinois Senator Dick Durbin delivered his farewell address ahead of retirement.
20: I'm still committed to the DREAM Act, and I hope that you'll join me in that commitment. It was a bipartisan measure, and it should be a bipartisan measure. These DACA people are serving America in so many ways.
19: The 81-year-old longtime Democrat told state lawmakers he'll miss helping people while also warning about growing political divisions. Primary election day is today, and Los Angeles County has more than 600 vote centers open. Voters can cast ballots in person or drop them off, but officials warn it's too late to rely on mail delivery. And the NBA finals are set, with the New York Knicks facing the San Antonio Spurs in a rematch of 1999. Game one tips off Wednesday as the Knicks bring an 11-game win streak while the Spurs enter as favorites. Get BIN News now on demand 24/7 on the iHeartRadio app. Here's more with Terry McCready.
18: A lawsuit brought by Black Democratic Congresswoman Joyce Beatty has come to pass, and now President Trump has learned he cannot rename the Kennedy Center or close it for renovations for now.
21: And so we're going to close it, and we're going to make it unbelievable, far better than it ever was.
18: This after a federal judge ruled days ago that the center is to be named for President Kennedy, adding Congress gave the Kennedy Center its name and only Congress can change it. President Trump says peace talks are continuing with Iran at a rapid pace. He made the comment in a Truth Social post yesterday following reports that Iran was stepping away from talks. Iranian state media reported Tehran was ending negotiations and planned to fully block the Strait of Hormuz due to ceasefire violations by the U.S. When asked by NBC News about the reports earlier, Trump said, "I think we've been talking too much, if you want to know the truth." Over the weekend, U.S. Central Command said it targeted Iranian military sites. Primary day is underway. L.A.'s Black Mayor Karen Bass, Councilmember Nithya Rahman, and reality TV star turned community advocate Spencer Pratt all chatted with voters over the weekend.
22: We can make Los Angeles affordable, safe, welcoming, raise up our economy, and fix our infrastructure. We've laid a great foundation over 3 years, and now we need to bring it home.
18: Bass at a campaign event. The latest poll from the UC Berkeley Institute of Governmental Studies shows she has a razor-thin lead, 1 percentage point ahead of Rahman and 4 ahead of Pratt. Her momentum stalled in the polls after the Palisades fire, which destroyed thousands of homes, including Pratt's, and a dozen people were killed. If no candidate wins a majority, the top two will advance to a runoff in November. Protesters on the streets of Kenya's capital yesterday, they're calling for a government probe into mounting cases of gender-based violence and femicide. Demonstrators walking through the streets of Nairobi holding signs reading "Stop Killing Women." Women's rights organizations have warned of rising cases of gender-based violence and want it declared a national crisis. Police say they had formed a specialized investigative unit bringing together criminal intelligence analysts and forensic experts. They say most gender-based violence cases are linked to domestic disputes and sexual assault. The Federation of Women Lawyers in Kenya says the organization receives about 70 gender-based violence cases every week across its three offices in Nairobi, the port city of Mombasa, and the lakeside city of Kisumu. Stay informed, stay connected, and subscribe. Follow VIA News This Hour wherever you get your podcasts. I'm Terry McCready for the Black Information Network.
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2: Ernest Bynum Jr. was a prominent figure in Zanesville, Ohio, where he was nicknamed Fireman Ernie. Ernest served in the United States Air Force before moving back to Zanesville and joining the local fire department. During his time as Fireman Ernie, he became a fire arson investigator, an Ohio State Fire Safety Instructor, and the International Association of Firefighters Local 88 President of the Zanesville Fire Department. An entrepreneur with Bynum Trucking and Computer Lifeline, Inc., he was a mentor to many young men and women, and after retiring from the fire department in 1993, he served as the city's Parks and Recreation Director for 20 years. He also continued to serve his community through multiple organizations and boards. Ernest Bynum Jr. died on January 2nd, but not without leaving behind a legacy as a trailblazer and a key figure in Zanesville's history. And that's a fact. I'm Frankie Darcel on the Black Information Network.
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5: I'm Vanessa Tyler on New York's BIN 1600, your home for black news first. The curfew remains in effect at Delaney Hall Detention Center in Newark to stop the nightly violent clashes between protesters and the New Jersey State Police, who stepped in as a barrier between protesters and ICE.
23: ICE is behind the facility's gate and not on our streets. And we're maintaining our laser focus on pushing for better conditions and transparency.
5: Governor Mikey Sherrill says she had to call in the state police, but protesters complained they were just as rough as ICE. And now, since they have been pushed away from the facility and behind barriers, protesters say their right to protest is being silenced.
24: We're not in solidarity with the people being this far away. The perception is Mikey Sherrill is standing with ICE, defending the people, committing atrocities.
5: It's rare to hear of a murder like this. Police in Brooklyn say a daughter killed her mother, then killed herself. The bodies of the black woman were found in their Park Slope apartment. Family friend Deshaun Jackson tells the Daily News, 23-year-old Kayla Wilson was always fighting demons. Sadly, her 59-year-old mother, Olga Bracerio, could not stop the tragic fate that took them both. The friend says Kayla had spirits talking in her head, telling her to hurt herself. The murdered mother was a vegan chef and a children's book author. The daughter was unemployed. Keeping guns out of the idle hands of summer. That's behind the $300,000 Manhattan DA Alvin Bragg is giving to 10 organizations providing young New Yorkers with meaningful programs to keep them busy and safe. D.A. Bragg made the announcement to mark the beginning of Gun Violence Awareness Month. Would you know how to spot human trafficking? It can happen right under our noses. New Jersey is launching a human trafficking awareness campaign right ahead of the 2026 World Cup, set to take place at MetLife Stadium. New Jersey AG Jennifer Davenport says it is vital to make the public aware of the red flags.
25: Most are coming for their love of the game, to share the joy that only a global sporting event can bring. But among them could be, and what we see before, we likely know will be, human traffickers and the buyers they serve.
5: Officials say law enforcement will invest significant resources before and during the World Cup to uncover and disrupt trafficking networks. It's working, not allowing kids to have smartphones in school. Governor Hochul says teachers are reporting positive results.
23: Students are behaving better in a more engaged way. They're collaborating more. They're talking to each other. And basically, I read all the comments. They're acting like kids again.
5: Hochul released a survey showing nearly 80% of educators responding say the ban is like a miracle turnaround in the classroom. They see improved attention, respect for fellow students, and following directions. I'm Vanessa Tyler on New York's BIN 1600, your home for Black News First.
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0: Most people know about Restaurant Week, but not everyone knows there's a Black Restaurant Week born in Houston, Texas in 2016 and is now spreading to cities across the country. It's more than just menus. It's a movement.
6: And so we really want to create something that was more all-inclusive to the creative things we were seeing happening in the food scene.
0: That's one of the three founders, Fallon Farrell.
6: As we've grown through the years, we've literally watched businesses start off as like a pop-up food tent and now having like two or three locations.
0: From soul food kitchens to hidden gem caterers, Black Restaurant Week shines a light where it's long been missing. It's helped generate tens of millions of dollars for Black-owned businesses, keeping legacies alive and creating new ones. And it's part of Black history still being written every time a diner takes that first bite. I'm Esther Dillard for the Black Information Network.
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0: 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I'm Charlamagne Tha God, host of the world's most dangerous morning show, The Breakfast Club, and my history lives here.
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8: Cell phones have been an integral part of connecting our modern world. But did you know a Black nuclear engineer pioneered the technology for them? Henry Thomas Sampson was born in 1934 in Jackson, Mississippi. He earned his bachelor's degree in chemical engineering from Purdue University in 1956, followed by his master's degree from UCLA in 1961 and his PhD shortly after. In 1971, Henry Sampson created the Gamma Electric Cell. It's a device which produced long-lasting power to satellites. Sampson's innovation caught the attention of the Motorola Company, which then placed his patented technology into their telephones. This eventually led to the very first telephone calls being made using cell phones. Henry Sampson passed on June 4th, 2015. His genius and Black excellence helped create the globally connected world we share today. This is Tammy Eswig for the Black Information Network.
9: 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I'm Mike Strautmanis, and my history lives here.
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10: Shows more young adults are turning to artificial intelligence for mental health advice. Research from RAND found about 1 in 5 people now use AI chatbots for support, up from around 13% last year. Most users say they find the advice helpful, but experts caution that AI tools are not a replacement for professional mental health care. I'm Bree Wood with What's Trending.
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11: Major news coming from the NFL. The Cleveland Browns send Defensive Player of the Year Myles Garrett to the Los Angeles Rams for linebacker Jared Verse and several draft picks.
12: Whoa, what? Timeout.
11: Philadelphia Eagles wideout A.J. Brown is headed to the Patriots. The Eagles are receiving a 2028 first-round draft pick and 2027 fifth-round pick from the Patriots. More news.
12: When certain opportunities present themselves, they gon' go.
11: Odell Beckham Jr. is re-upping with the Giants. A A Super Bowl winning quarterback is trading in his helmet for a microphone.
12: And I've been out here in the Bahamas. I ain't getting nothing like this.
13: Hold on, Ocho.
12: Damn.
11: Free agent quarterback Russell Wilson is reportedly joining CBS Sports. The NAACP is launching a campaign urging black athletes and supporters to boycott major college athletic programs in southern states over voting rights. This follows a recent Supreme Court ruling tied to the Voting Rights Act that the NAACP says weakens black voting representation. Get your sports at 14 and 44 past each and every hour. I'm Ray Harris on the Black Information Network.
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2: Well, Gabby Sidibe is stepping back into the spotlight in a big way. The Oscar-nominated actress is set to star in and executive produce a new Southern Gothic psychological drama called Rose Moon. The film follows a North Carolina probation officer whose relationship with a parolee turns into a dangerous obsession, putting her career and freedom at risk. Based on a true story, Rose Moon explores themes of loneliness, power, and identity through the lens of a middle-aged Black woman navigating a late-life awakening. Production is set to begin soon in Georgia. And Jay-Z has the internet buzzing after debuting a brand new look and delivering some headline-making lyrics. The hip-hop icon hit the stage at the Roots Picnic over the weekend, rocking a full afro, ditching his signature locks, and stunned fans with a freestyle that immediately sparked some debate online. Many listeners believe his bars were aimed at Drake, Dame Dash, Nicki Minaj, Tory Lanez, and even singer Jaguar Wright, though he never mentioned anyone but Jaguar by name. Now social media is dissecting every line while also weighing in on Jay-Z's new look. With the latest in entertainment at 17 and 47 minutes past each hour, I'm Bree Wood on the Black Information Network, your home for Black news first.
3: People will come, Ray. 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
4: Born in Mississippi in 1931, James Earl Jones would become a powerful symbol of resilience and excellence. From the Great White Hope to voicing Darth Vader.
5: No.
4: Jones' resonant voice and commanding presence helped him become one of the most distinguished actors of his generation. Crediting poetry and acting for helping him overcome a childhood stutter, his Broadway debut would come in 1957. Winning his first Tony Award in 1968, he would go on to join a select group of entertainers by also winning a Grammy, Emmy, and Oscar, or EGOT. His impact so powerful, the Court Theater on Broadway was renamed after him in 2022. Breaking barriers in Hollywood and theater at a time when opportunities for Black actors were limited.
6: Go through life worried if somebody liked you or not. You best make sure that they are doing right by you.
4: James Earl Jones' success and legacy are a source of inspiration and pride for the Black community. Rest in power, James Earl Jones.
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8: I'm Esther Dillard on your home for 24/7 News, the Black Information Network. Here are your top stories. The Trump administration weaponization fund is shut down. We have the details. 276 people arrested in a child exploitation ring. And in North Carolina, a viral door cam video of a police officer punching a Black woman suffering from mental distress over and over in the face and head is now under arrest. CNN shared some of the disturbing video where you hear the woman appears to be confused by what's happening.
9: Let go, I got her.
8: CNN reports the woman asked for mental health care, said she was off her medication, and repeatedly asked officers to call her father. The officer, Carson Hyder, has since been fired and charged with assault for allegedly inflicting serious injury to the woman. Voters are headed to the polls in several states, including Iowa, Montana, New Jersey, New Mexico, South Dakota, and California. It's all due to primary elections. The race for governor and Los Angeles mayor have gained a lot of national attention. Mayor Karen Bass, who is Black, was out meeting with residents over the weekend, encouraging them to vote, along with her opponents, Nithya Raman and Spencer Pratt.
10: I think that there is a clear choice. We want somebody that has proven and delivered versus somebody who has a lot of theory and wonderful ideas, but the city needs to have the job done. And then there's a guy that functions in fantasy world.
11: And what I'm hearing from people is that they're hungry for change. They're hungry for a different vision of Los Angeles.
12: A lot of people say, oh, he doesn't have any experience, but we all have the experience living in this city.
8: The race shows that so far, Bass is only leading the three candidates by a narrow margin. It's unclear if Bass will return as the Democratic candidate for the upcoming race for mayor. And President Trump is threatening to yank U.S. Customs and Border Patrol services for international flights at airports and sanctuary cities. U.S. Homeland Security Secretary Mark Wayne Mullen told Fox News it's because those cities prohibit local law enforcement from cooperating with immigration authorities. He says a proposal is being developed, but he said no decision decision has yet been made. Many are concerned because this announcement comes just as games for the FIFA World Cup heat up. And finally, Serena Williams is set to return to tennis after 4 years away. The 44-year-old African-American athlete never really announced an official retirement, but is expected to compete in the doubles competition at the HSBC Championships. Before this big announcement, Williams had been sharing openly her struggle with weight gain and her decision to use the GLP-1 drug to shed pounds. She told NBC's Today the drug has helped her overall health.
5: So my cholesterol level is 30% lower than it was years ago, which is insane, which I didn't even know. So if you have a high cholesterol level, you have a chance for heart disease.
13: Yes. Sure.
5: And that is a huge killer in the state.
8: Williams last played in 2022 when she lost the U.S. Open to Australia's Alia Tomjanovic. I'm Esther Dillard on your home for Black News First, the Black Information Network.
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16: Even though people are still spending money, new warning signs are starting to show up across the economy, especially for middle and working class families. Experts say Americans are increasingly falling behind as inflation continues to outpace income growth. Translation, your paycheck may not be stretching as far as it did a year ago. And now there are more signs people are financially stressed. Credit card delinquencies have climbed to their highest level since 2011. Americans are also saving less money, taking out more loans from their 401ks, and falling behind on bills at higher rates. Gas prices are becoming a major pressure point, too. Researchers say many low- and middle-income families are already cutting back on gas purchases because of rising prices tied to the Iran conflict, while some are delaying major purchases altogether just to keep up with everyday costs. Even Walmart says customers are now buying less gas when they fill up, which economists say is often one of the clearest signs that people are financially squeezed. With Money News at 24 and 54 minutes past each hour, I'm Mimi Brown on your home for Black News First, the Black Information Network.
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13: Dee Jordan.
8: And I'm Esther Dillard on your home for 24/7 News, the Black Information Network.
13: A new rule in California now requires those with SNAP benefits to work 20 hours a week or lose CalFresh and SNAP food benefits. That's the new rule that stands to impact more than 2.5 million people in the Golden State. The change affects those between 18 and 64 unless they have a child under 14. That group will now have to work an average of 80 hours a month with some exceptions. If they don't, they can only get benefits for 3 months every 3 years. Under President Trump's Big Beautiful Bill, exemptions are no longer allowed.
8: Google is requesting approval from the federal government to release up to 32 million mosquitoes in California and Florida as part of its debug program. The initiative looks to stop bad bugs with good bugs by releasing hordes of sterile mosquitoes to eliminate ones that carry disease like the West Nile virus. Residents in Florida have mixed reviews on the idea.
17: Mosquitoes are the number one cause of death of humans. I mean, why not? We'll help the human race.
18: I think it's interesting. I'm not sure about whether I want it in my backyard because there could be a lot of things that go wrong.
8: The Centers for Disease Control and Prevention says mosquitoes are the deadliest animal in the world. Google scientists say their eradication approach uses data analytics, sensors, and automation to scale the sterile insect technique.
13: Residents in Springfield, Illinois gathered for the annual Black Lives Matter Solidarity Day at Cox Park. It's a celebration of Black excellence, where organizers emphasize the movement's importance in ending racism and promoting unity. The event began 6 years ago after George Floyd's murder. Before the procession, participants decorate their cars with messages of hope. Several students are awarded scholarships, and community members enjoy food and activities.
8: And Opal Lee, the grandmother of Juneteenth, is releasing a new book ahead of the federal holiday. Lee will release her new memoir titled A Committee of One, How Faith Plus Action Equals a Purposeful Life this week. Opal Lee even took a few moments to promote her book online.
19: This book should be on the New York Times bestseller list. And those of you out there listening should go and get it.
8: The book discusses key moments in her life as a teacher, activist, and humanitarian. She advocated for making Juneteenth a federal holiday. It commemorates the enforcement of the Emancipation Proclamation in Texas.
13: I'm Misty Jordan, along with Esther Dillard, on your home for Black News First, the Black Information Network. Now, here's your Washington Roundup.
20: President Trump says peace talks are continuing with Iran at a rapid pace. He made that comment in a Truth Social post following reports that Iran was stepping away from the talks. Iranian state media reported Tehran was ending negotiations and planned to fully block the Strait of Hormuz due to ceasefire violations by the U.S. When asked by NBC News about those reports, Trump said, "I think we've been talking too much if you want to know the truth." An immigration enforcement funding bill has been stalled despite a self-imposed deadline for Republicans to pass the legislation. Republicans are facing delays in passing the measure due to debates over President Trump's spending priorities. Issues creating obstacles for the legislation includes the Trump administration's push for $1 billion in security funding for the White House and its ballroom. And that's your Washington Roundup. I'm Mike Moore on your home for 24/7 News, the Black Information Network.
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22: I'm Uptown Angela on the Black Information Network. In 1895, Mary Fields, also known as Stagecoach Mary, became the first African-American woman to become a U.S. Postal Service Star Route Carrier. She was hired because she was the fastest at hitching a team of six horses. She drove her route with horses and a mule named Moses. Born a slave in 1832 in Tennessee, Mary had a reputation for wearing men's clothes, smoking, drinking, and shooting guns. Before becoming a mail carrier, she worked for 10 years at a convent, but her lifestyle led her to being kicked out of the mission. As a star carrier in Cascade, Montana, her job was to protect the mail on her route from thieves and bandits and to deliver mail. She was the only second woman in the United States and the first African-American woman to serve in that role. When she died in December 1914, she had one of the largest funerals ever in Cascade. And that's a fact. I'm Uptown Angela on the Black Information Network.
2: I'm Bree Wood with BIN News Now. Texas Republicans are targeting Democrat James Tallarico's voting record as he runs for Senate.
23: He voted to defund police. He voted for DEI in public schools.
2: That's Governor Greg Abbott, who says his past votes are out of step with voters, while Democrats point to a growing population as a path to expand support. Black Maryland Governor Wes Moore is directing state agencies to respond to an agricultural crisis after severe freeze and drought conditions. Officials say the damage threatens food security and economy, with plans for emergency loans, irrigation efforts, and support for farmers. And Birmingham, Alabama's Black Mayor Randall Woodfin has unveiled a proposed $614 million budget for fiscal year 2027. The plan includes raises for city workers, along with increased funding for road repairs, public safety, and public transit. Get BIN News Now on demand 24/7 on the iHeartRadio app.
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0: It's the United States of America, but there is criticism. Lately, only one race and sex, a white male perspective, is being projected here at home and around the world. Joining me is diplomat Desiree Cormier Smith, former U.S. Special Representative for Racial Equity and Justice under the Biden-Harris administration. And I should add, the black woman is the first ever in that position. Desiree, welcome.
3: Thank you for having me.
0: As a former official with the U.S. State Department, now run by Secretary of State Marco Rubio, tell me your concerns.
3: Oh, where to start? I'll keep it focused today on the obsession with weeding out anything deemed as quote unquote woke, which unfortunately basically means all things black, all things related to people of color, things related to gender equality, LGBTQI plus equality, and disability rights. And one of the latest moves that the State Department, that is getting attention at the State Department, is the surgence of this new fellowship program called the Ben Franklin Fellowship, which really has a focus on, the notion that the State Department and specifically the Foreign Service, our diplomatic corps, had become too woke, and that diversity, equity, inclusion, and accessibility efforts had led to a decline somehow in meritocracy.
0: What does this lack of diversity in foreign policy mean?
3: It's incredibly dangerous. I firmly believe that the notion that the people who go abroad to represent the United States of America should look like the United States of America.
0: You recently left the State Department. Did you decide to resign? And what is the morale among those who are able to stay?
3: Yeah. So I was a political appointee under the Biden-Harris administration. So unfortunately, I knew that I was going to have to leave my position as soon as the election was called back in November 2024. And my last day was January 19th, 2025. But I left behind hundreds, thousands of career colleagues who are nonpartisan, who serve across administrations and who are apolitical. This administration is not relying upon career experts, but rather relying upon political loyalists to the president. And that is incredibly dangerous, and that should concern every American.
0: She says America should be concerned with how the lack of diversity in America's State Department is impacting the war and impacting us. Hear it tomorrow in part two of my three-part conversation with former U.S. State Department official, black diplomat Desiree Cormier Smith. With Black News First, I'm Vanessa Tyler on the Black Information Network.
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10: Where the city listens first.
25: I'm Big Sue on the Black Information Network. George Washington Carver, an agricultural scientist, inventor, and educator at Tuskegee University, sought to revitalize southern soil that had been stripped by cotton, a nitrogen-depleting crop. He developed a crop rotation method that alternated the cotton with legumes like peanuts that fixed nitrogen and other edible crops such as corn. This method increased the soil's productive capacity and also gave southern farmers another crop to produce and sell besides cotton, thus diversifying the market. In addition to crop rotation, Dr. Carver promoted the practice of using compost to reintroduce nutrients and add organic matter to the soil. He showed that using compost for soil revitalization increased its productivity by 100-fold compared with previous common methods. Using compost to build soil is a critical practice in organic farming and gardening today. And that's a fact. I'm Big Sue on the Black Information Network.
6: Information Network. BIN New York.
10: Born of the boroughs.
0: I'm Vanessa Tyler on New York's BIN 1600, your home for Black News First. The curfew remains in effect at Delaney Hall Detention Center in Newark to stop the nightly violent clashes between protesters and the New Jersey State Police, who stepped in as a barrier between protesters and ICE.
26: ICE is behind the facility's gate and not on our streets.
4: and we're maintaining our laser focus on pushing for better conditions and transparency.
0: Governor Mikey Sherrill says she had to call in the state police, but protesters complain they were just as rough as ice. And now, since they have been pushed away from the facility and behind barriers, protesters say their right to protest is being silenced.
5: We're not in solidarity with the people being this far away.
11: Perception is Mikey Sherrill is standing with ICE, defending the people from the atrocities.
0: It's rare to hear of a murder like this. Police in Brooklyn say a daughter killed her mother, then killed herself. The bodies of the Black woman were found in their Park Slope apartment. Family friend Deshaun Jackson tells the Daily News, 23-year-old Kayla Wilson was always fighting demons. Sadly, her 59-year-old mother, Olga Bracerio, could not stop the tragic fate that took them both. The friend says Kayla had spirits talking in her head, telling her to hurt herself. The murdered mother was a vegan chef and a children's book author. The daughter was unemployed. Keeping guns out of the idle hands of summer. That's behind the $300,000 Manhattan DA Alvin Bragg is giving to 10 organizations providing young New Yorkers with meaningful programs to keep them busy and safe. D.A. Bragg made the announcement to mark the beginning of Gun Violence Awareness Month. Would you know how to spot human trafficking? It can happen right under our noses. New Jersey is launching a human trafficking awareness campaign right ahead of the 2026 World Cup, set to take place at MetLife Stadium. New Jersey AG Jennifer Davenport says it is vital to make the public aware of the red flags.
12: Most are coming for their love of the game, to share the joy that only a global sporting event can bring. But among them could be, and what we see before, we likely know will be, human traffickers and the buyers they serve.
0: Officials say law enforcement will invest significant resources before and during the World Cup to uncover and disrupt trafficking networks. It's working. Not allowing kids to have smartphones in school. Governor Hochul says teachers are reporting positive results.
14: Students are behaving better in a more engaged way. They're collaborating more. They're talking to each other. And basically, I read all the comments. They're acting like kids again.
0: Hochul released a survey showing nearly 80% of educators responding say the ban is like a miracle turnaround in the classroom. They see improved attention, respect for fellow students, and following directions. I'm Vanessa Tyler on New York's BIN 1600, your home for Black News First.
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33: 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Big, bright smile.
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34: 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So if he had done something to bother her, she kind of buried it.
28: And when things go bad, they go really bad.
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28: From Wondery, I'm Matthew Scherr. A few years ago, I wrote a story for GQ about an Orthodox rabbi in New York City who helped get people out of bad marriages. One of his catchphrases was, a divorce or a funeral. It was a crazy story, but then I learned about one of the lawyers on the case, which led me to an even crazier story, one about a couple down in Tallahassee, Florida.
33: Sleepy southern town, I would say. 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
4: Hi, I'm Amber Payton with the Black Information Network. 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We ask who's missing from it. 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
5: The opinions, beliefs, and viewpoints expressed in this commentary are those of the author and do not necessarily represent those of BIN and its founding partners and employees.
6: Same party, same dependency, different uniforms. I'm James T. Harris, and I have something to say. The same Democrat Party that founded the Ku Klux Klan in 1865 just got caught funneling money in 2026 to an organization tied to Klan lawsuits and operation through the Southern Poverty Law Center. And yet every election cycle, we're told, there was this magical party switch. Really? Let's talk about what the KKK actually was. The Klan was a white supremacist terrorist organization designed to stop Black Americans from becoming politically and economically independent after Reconstruction. They opposed strong Black families, Black land owners, Black business growth, Black voting power, Black self-defense, Black advancement outside government control. Their mission was simple: keep Black Americans weak, fearful, divided, and dependent. Now fast forward 60 years into the Great Society era, and ask

0: Translation, a black person who refuses political obedience, a black person who won't confuse racial solidarity with ideological submission, a black person who notices that the methods may have changed, but dependency is still the product. Now, before the outrage machine starts spinning, let me be clear. I'm not saying Democrats today are the Klan. Okay, maybe I am saying Democrats today are the Klan because it walks like a duck and quacks like a duck. The emperor may have changed clothes, but the need for control stayed exactly the same. I'm James T. Harris for the Black Information Network.
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3: Here's what's trending this hour. Carnival Cruise Line is revealing new details about a recent data breach. The company says a hacker gained access to parts of its system by tricking an employee in what's known as a social engineering attack. While Carnival hasn't confirmed full details, filings show nearly 6 million people may have been affected. The company is offering 2 years of free credit monitoring and urging customers to stay alert for signs of identity theft. I'm Bree Wood with What's Trending.
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4: Class is back in session at Hillman College, as Netflix has announced that the sequel to the iconic HBCU-centered sitcom, A Different World, will premiere September 24th, exactly 39 years after the original debuted. The new series follows Deborah Wayne, the daughter of fan favorite characters Dwayne Wayne and Whitley Gilbert, as she begins her freshman year at the fictional historically black college. Original cast members including Jasmine Guy, Kadeem Hardison, Cree Summer, Daryl M. Bell, and Jada Pinkett Smith are set to return. The original series is widely credited with inspiring generations of students to attend HBCUs, with Debbie Allen noting the show helped triple HBCU enrollment during its run. The revival aims to introduce a new generation to the culture, community, and legacy of black college life. With the latest in HBCU news, I'm Morgan Wood on the Black Information Network, BINnews.com, your home for black news first.
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6: I'm Shay Diddy on the Black Information Network. In 2019, the St. John Will.i.am Coltrane African Orthodox Church observed its 50th anniversary. Based in San Francisco, the church uses John Coltrane's music as a source for religious discovery. Instead of singing traditional hymns, worshipers chant Coltrane's A Love Supreme, and there are monthly meditations where people commune with Coltrane's music. In 1965, Branzo King and his wife, Marina King, saw Coltrane live at San Francisco Jazz Club. The couple had a religious experience. They called it a sound baptism. In the years leading up to his death in 1967 at the age of 40, Coltrane's music had grown increasingly spiritual. He said that he wanted to be a saint, and in him, Branzo, who had wanted to be a preacher, had found his God. Instead of a mural of Jesus in the sanctuary, there is one of patron saint John Coltrane. And that's a fact. I'm Shay Diddy on the Black Information Network.
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3: Former Turks and Caicos Premier Michael Misik has been sentenced to just over 4 years in prison in a landmark corruption case that's been unfolding for more than a decade. The former leader and ex-husband of actress Lisa Rae McCoy was convicted on multiple bribery charges tied to government land deals and accused of misusing public funds for personal gain. Prosecutors say the case exposed a major abuse of power, while the judge called it a serious betrayal of public trust. Misik has denied wrongdoing, claiming the charges are politically motivated and is expected to appeal. And in more entertainment news, we have an update to a story we previously reported. Real Housewives of Atlanta star Drew Sidora just scored a major last-minute court win in her messy divorce battle. A Georgia judge reversed an earlier order that would have forced her to leave the mansion she shares with her estranged husband, Ralph Pittman, just days before a May 31st deadline. The new ruling allows both of them to stay in the home while their divorce plays out in court. Sidora had argued that being forced out on short notice could leave her and her son without a place to live. With the latest in entertainment at 17 and 47 minutes past each hour, I'm Bree Wood on the Black Information Network, your home for black news first. I'm

0: We're Peyton on the Black Information Network, and today we honor a true hero of World War II, Waverly B. Woodson Jr., an African-American medic who risked it all for freedom and his comrades. June 6, 1944, D-Day. Amid the chaos of Omaha Beach, Woodson's landing craft was struck. Despite being wounded himself, he leaped into action. For over 30 relentless hours, he treated the injured under enemy fire, bandaging wounds, performing amputations, and saving countless lives. But Woodson's heroism went beyond the battlefield. In an era of segregation, he shattered barriers, proving that courage knows no color. His nomination for the Medal of Honor was never awarded until the Distinguished Service Cross was posthumously honored in 2024. It's the second highest honor that can be bestowed on a member of the Army and is awarded for extraordinary heroism. Let's ensure his story is never forgotten. Waverly B. Woodson Jr. exemplifies the best of humanity, dedication, bravery, and the power to inspire. I'm Amber Payton on your home for 24/7 Black News First, the Black Information Network.
1: I'm Esther Dillard on your home for 24/7 News, the Black Information Network. Here are your top stories. A former U.S. State Department official tells the BIN, U.S. diplomacy is a disaster under President Donald Trump. Members of the original Black Panther Party are now patrolling Virginia Beach oceanfront after a white supremacist group marched there about a week ago. And jury selection for the trial of Carmelo Anthony is underway in California, with the trial expected to start as early as Thursday. Anthony is the Black teenager who's accused of fatally stabbing Austin Metcalf at a track meet in Frisco around 2 years ago. His lawyers say he was defending himself after being threatened. Former prosecutor and legal expert John Helms told NBC Dallas-Fort Worth, getting jurors who don't know anything about the case will be a challenge.
2: The population in Collin County generally knows what goes on in Collin County, and this was a huge deal. And there was a lot of publicity about it. People formed opinions about it very early on. And this one, they're going to have to do a lot of very careful questioning of potential jurors.
1: He added that likely the defense will try to build a case to ask for a change of venue for the trial. 19-year-old Anthony faces up to life in prison if convicted. A Louisiana state senator is facing a powerful call to step down. The NAACP Louisiana State Conference is demanding the immediate resignation of Republican Senator Jay Morris. They're accusing him of undermining the voting strength of Black communities through the redistricting process. The civil rights organization says Morris's actions cannot be separated from Louisiana's long history of voter suppression, and accountability is not optional. Meanwhile, Newark's mayor, Ross Baraka, has imposed a mandatory nightly curfew near Delaney Hall, New Jersey's largest ICE detention facility, after days of fiery clashes between protesters and state police. The Black mayor's 9 p.m. to 6 a.m. order covers a half mile around the facility, where demonstrators are demanding better treatment for detainees they say are being held in inhumane conditions. At least 50 people were charged with curfew violations Sunday night alone. Governor Mikey Sherrill, who ordered state police to the facility in the first place, is calling for cooler heads to prevail. Health officials say the death toll is rising from an Ebola outbreak in the Democratic Republic of Congo and Uganda. That's according to the World Health Organization, which reported 43 deaths across both countries. 42 of the deaths are in the Congo, and nearly 350 people are expected to have died from the virus. The WHO confirmed the latest strain of Ebola is a severe and often deadly form of the disease. And finally, she already made history becoming the first woman drum major to lead the Marching 100. Now she's getting paid for it. Oluwamo Dupe Oyede, known as Dupe, became the first woman ever to serve as a head drum major at Florida A&M University. And at graduation, a Head & Shoulders executive surprised her with a national brand endorsement deal right there on stage. I'm Esther Dillard on your home for Black News First, the Black Information Network.
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4: 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Boys in particular are in need of positive male role models.
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7: 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We've not expanded Medicaid. We're falling in the bottom half in literacy.
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8: Artificial intelligence may be replacing some office jobs, but right now the AI boom is also creating a huge surge in blue-collar work across the country. Tech companies are spending billions of dollars on massive AI data centers, and that's creating demand for construction workers, electricians, HVAC workers, maintenance crews, and data technicians. Some of those jobs are temporary construction jobs, but others can pay real money long-term. Data center technicians, for example, can make close to $90,000 a year. Experts say thousands of new data centers are either planned or already under construction across the U.S., but there's also growing pushback. Critics say many of these projects receive huge tax breaks while creating fewer permanent jobs than people expect, and some communities are also worried about pressure on power grids, water usage, and the environment. So while AI is creating new jobs in some industries, it's also creating bigger questions about what the future workforce will actually look like. With Money News at 24 and 54 minutes past each hour, I'm Mimi Brown on your home for Black News First, the Black Information Network.
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3: 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BIN New York.
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9: The 2026 Atlantic hurricane season is officially underway. NOAA National Hurricane Center Director Dr. Michael Brennan says even though forecasters are predicting a below average season, you never know what's going to happen.
10: You can't really draw the map of what the tracks are going to look like. Do know there is likely to be an El Nino coming on. That does tend to suppress activity, but we can still get storms just about anywhere.
9: NOAA predicts a range of 8 to 14 named storms. 3 of 6 of them are expected to become hurricanes. Now is the time to stock up on supply kits and get your insurance papers in order. The season peaks in September and ends in November.
1: Southwest Airlines is changing up its plus-size passenger policy. The discount carrier will no longer require plus-sized customers to book an extra seat in advance. This comes after Tammy Parker, a Black Southwest Airline passenger, claims she was forced to buy an additional seat earlier this year because of her weight.
11: That's wrong. Being subjective about who needs, who's big, who's not. You're wrong. God does not like ugly. And what you're doing is discriminating.
1: With the updated policy, gate agents will now assign an extra seat for free if available or work to get the customer on a later flight. Southwest says the change aims to create a more consistent and seamless experience.
9: President Trump cannot name the Kennedy Center or close it for renovations, at least for now. Friday, a federal judge ruled that the center is to be named for President Kennedy, adding Congress gave the Kennedy Center its name and only Congress can change it. The judge also temporarily blocked the center from being closed for 2 years for renovations. Trump changed the name to Trump Kennedy Center while announcing the closure for what he called much needed renovations. The lawsuit was brought by Black Ohio Democrat Congresswoman Joyce Beatty.
1: And a historical marker honoring Springfield's first Black physician is now in place. Commissioner Chris Wallace says Dr. Thomas Burton was born into slavery. He was orphaned at 9 years old and was nearly illiterate at the age of 21. Despite setbacks, Burton pushed through medical school, opened his own medical practice, a drugstore, and shoe store in 1894. The marker is located at Rocking Horse Community Health Center.
9: I'm Misty Jordan, along with Esther Dillard, on your home for Black News First, the Black Information Network. 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
12: June is Men's Mental Health Awareness Month, a time dedicated to encouraging conversations around mental wellness and breaking the stigma that often prevents men from seeking help. In the Black community, advocates say those conversations are especially important. According to the U.S. Department of Health and Human Services, Black adults are more likely to experience feelings of sadness, hopelessness, and emotional distress, yet are less likely to receive mental health treatment. Experts point to barriers including costs, access to care, cultural stigma, and a long-standing expectation for Black men to appear stronger even when struggling. Community leaders are encouraging men to prioritize their mental health by checking in with loved ones, seeking support when needed, and recognizing that asking for help is a sign of strength, not weakness. As Men's Mental Health Month begins, the message is simple. Your mental health matters. That's your Healthy Minutes. I'm Morgan Wood on the Black Information Network.
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14: 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But let's see, all my God kids love Taylor Swift so much. Like, you have to hear the way that they sing this song. They're like, you have to listen, Gima, to the song. And look, and can I buy it? And can I get it? So it's definitely some Taylor Swift happening around me going on. And she's super cool. I also really appreciate the way that she writes music and plays music and everything. 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I like A$AP Rocky. I like A$AP Ferg, too. So, yeah, there's a lot of things I'm into.
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17: BIN News this hour. I'm Terry McCready. Coming up, the acting attorney general on Capitol Hill today after the DOJ said it would pause plans for an anti-weaponization fund. A judge ruling the Kennedy Center cannot be renamed by the Trump administration. The president says peace talks with Iran are proceeding. But first, here's BIN News now.
18: Nearly 1,000 UAW workers are on strike at an American Axle plant in Three Rivers, Michigan. Here's chairman of the bargaining committee for UAW Local 2093. American Axle, Josh Jager.
19: It's our time to take back what was stolen from us in 2008 when we took massive concessions to save this company.
18: The walkout follows stalled contract talks with workers pushing for higher wages after years of concessions. Orange County officials in California will not renew funding for a program aimed at improving health outcomes for Black infants and mothers. The decision ends efforts tied to a grant designed to address disparities in maternal and infant care. And Governor Jeff Landry has signed the Caleb Wilson Hazing Prevention Act into law in Louisiana. The measure strengthens penalties, requires anti-hazing education, and boosts reporting rules for campuses following the 2025 hazing death of a Black Southern University student. Get BIN News now on demand 24/7 on the iHeartRadio app. Now back to Terry McCready.
17: Acting Attorney General Todd Blanche testifying before the House today. His testimony before the House Appropriations Committee comes shortly after the Justice Department said it would abide by a court ruling that temporarily paused the Trump administration's so-called anti-weaponization fund. Blanche also fielding questions about his department's handling of the Jeffrey Epstein files. A lawsuit brought by Black Democratic Congresswoman Joyce Beatty has come to pass, and now President Trump has learned he cannot rename the Kennedy Center or close it for renovations for now.
20: And so we're going to close it and we're going to make it unbelievable, far better than it ever was.
17: This after a federal judge ruled days ago that the center is to be named for President Kennedy, adding Congress gave the Kennedy Center its name and only Congress can change it. Trump says peace talks are continuing with Iran at a rapid pace. He made the comment in a Truth Social post yesterday following reports that Iran was stepping away from talks. Iranian state media reported Tehran was ending negotiations and planned to fully block the Strait of Hormuz due to ceasefire violations by the U.S. When asked by NBC News about the reports earlier, Trump said, "I think we've been talking too much if you want to know the truth." Over the weekend, U.S. Central Command said it targeted Iranian military sites. Primary day is underway. L.A.'s Black Mayor Karen Bass, council member Nithya Rahman, and reality TV star turned community advocate Spencer Pratt all chatted with voters over the weekend.
21: We can make Los Angeles affordable, safe, welcoming, raise up our economy, and fix our infrastructure. We've laid a great foundation over 3 years, and now we need to bring it home.
17: Bass at a campaign event. The latest poll from the UC Berkeley Institute of Governmental Studies shows she has a razor-thin lead, 1 percentage point ahead of Rahman and 4 ahead of Pratt. Her momentum stalled in the polls after the Palisades fire, which destroyed thousands of homes, including Pratt's, and a dozen people were killed. If no candidate wins a majority, the top two will advance to a runoff in November. Protesters on the streets of Kenya's capital yesterday, they're calling for a government probe into mounting cases of gender-based violence and femicide. Demonstrators walking through the streets of Nairobi holding signs reading "Stop Killing Women." Women's rights organizations have warned of rising cases of gender-based violence, and they want it declared a national crisis. Police say they have formed a specialized investigative unit bringing together criminal intelligence analysts and forensic experts. They say say most gender-based violence cases are linked to domestic disputes and sexual assault. Stay informed, stay connected, and subscribe. Follow VIN News This Hour wherever you get your podcasts. I'm Terry McCready for the Black Information Network.
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0: I'm Kevin Brown with another look at modern day black history you should know. On January 6, 2021, as chaos engulfed the U.S. Capitol,
2: multiple capital injuries,
0: a group of black officers stood as pillars of resilience and bravery. Among them was Capitol Police Officer Eugene Goodman, who diverted rioters away from the Senate chamber, potentially saving countless lives. Lieutenant Michael Byrd also faced a dire situation, protecting lawmakers from an advancing mob. His decisive actions safeguarded those entrusted to his care. And Officer Harry Dunn fought back against physical threats and racial slurs, standing firm in the defense of the Capitol and democracy. These black officers and many others remind us that the strength of our democracy lies in those who protect it. So let's never forget to honor their heroism and strive for a nation worthy of their sacrifice. For the Black Information Network, I'm Kevin Brown.
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22: I'm Vanessa Tyler on New York's BIN 1600, your home for Black News First. The curfew remains in effect at Delaney Hall Detention Center in Newark to stop the nightly violent clashes between protesters and the New Jersey State Police, who stepped in as a barrier between protesters and ICE.
23: ICE is behind the facility's gate and not on our streets. And we're maintaining our laser focus on pushing for better conditions and transparency.
22: Governor Mikey Sherrill says she had to call in the state police, but protesters complain they were just as rough as ICE. And now, since they have been pushed away from the facility and behind barriers, protesters say their right to protest is being silenced.
24: We're not in solidarity with the people being this far away.
25: Perception is Mikey Sherrill is standing with ICE, defending the people, committing atrocities.
22: It's rare to hear of a murder like this. Police in Brooklyn say a daughter killed her mother, then killed herself. The bodies of the black woman were found in their Park Slope apartment. Family friend Deshaun Jackson tells the Daily News, 23-year-old Kayla Wilson was always fighting demons. Sadly, her 59-year-old mother, Olga Bracerio, could not stop the tragic fate that took them both. The friend says Kayla had spirits talking in her head, telling her to hurt herself. The murdered mother was a vegan chef and a children's book author. The daughter was unemployed. Keeping guns out of the idle hands of summer. That's behind the $300,000 Manhattan DA Alvin Bragg is giving to 10 organizations providing young New Yorkers with meaningful programs to keep them busy and safe. D.A. Bragg made the announcement to mark the beginning of Gun Violence Awareness Month. Would you know how to spot human trafficking? It can happen right under our noses. New Jersey is launching a human trafficking awareness campaign right ahead of the 2026 World Cup, set to take place at MetLife Stadium. New Jersey AG Jennifer Davenport says it is vital to make the public aware of the red flags.
26: Most are coming for their love of the game, to share the joy that only a global sporting event can bring. But among them could be, and what we see before, we likely know will be, human traffickers and the buyers they serve.
22: Officials say law enforcement will invest significant resources before and during the World Cup to uncover and disrupt trafficking networks. It's working, not allowing kids to have smartphones in school. Governor Hochul says teachers are reporting positive results.
27: Students are behaving better in a more engaged way. They're collaborating more. They're talking to each other. And basically, I read all the comments. They're acting like kids again.
22: Hochul released a survey showing nearly 80% of educators responding say the ban is like a miracle turnaround in the classroom. They see improved attention, respect for fellow students, and following directions. I'm Vanessa Tyler on New York's BIN 1600, your home for Black News First.
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2: This is Layla Ali, undefeated world champion Hall of Fame boxer, wellness advocate, and CEO of Layla Ali Lifestyle. My father, Muhammad Ali, was more than a champion in the ring. He was a global voice for courage, conviction, faith, and justice. The Muhammad Ali Center celebrates his life, his principles, and his willingness to stand for something bigger than himself, reminding us of the power of purpose.

0: 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I'm Layla Ali, and my history lives here.
1: I'm Bill Black with another Bet You Didn't Know music fact. 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
1: This is Ray Harris with another moment of Black sports excellence. Serena Williams dominated tennis, winning multiple Grand Slam titles and redefining excellence from 2010 to 2022. Her legacy? Strength, grace, and an unyielding spirit that transcends generations. For the Black Information Network, I'm Ray Harris with another moment of Black sports excellence.
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6: We've got a lot of work to do. 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
7: The opinions, beliefs, and viewpoints expressed in this commentary are those of the author and do not necessarily represent those of BIN and its founding partners and employees. Now it's time to bring the funk with Roland S. Martin.
8: Whenever I travel the country, I encounter young folks who often say, I want to do what you do. My response to them is, but do you want to do what I do? What I mean by that is, do you want to put in the work? Do you want to actually do all that requires to be great in your field? And oftentimes when I'm talking to communication students, I talk about this movie called High Flying Bird. Steven Soderbergh is the director. Andre Holland stars in the movie. It was shot with two iPhone 7s, and you can see it on Netflix. Here is a Oscar-winning director shooting a feature-length film on two iPhones. Then I think about this horror movie. The movie is called Obsession. It was made with $750,000. A 26-year-old YouTuber from and shot it in Alabama in 20 days. This movie is on par to earn upwards of $300 million. Worldwide. It will be one of the most profitable movies ever. No stars, nothing like that, just a quality film. Why do I say that? That's because too many people are fixated on needing the bells and whistles and needing expensive cameras and needing big budgets. No, when you have a vision, when you know how to use the tools at your disposal, and then when you understand how to properly market via social media, you can actually compete against the big boys. But the key is being a student of your craft and learning the business of the business. I'm Roland Martin on the Black Information Network.
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9: Here's what's trending this hour. Former Colorado County Clerk Tina Peters has been released from prison after her sentence was commuted by Governor Jared Polis. Peters had been convicted in 2024 for giving unauthorized access to election system software. She was serving a 9-year sentence before the governor reduced her term last month. President Trump had previously called for her release, describing her as a political prisoner. Peters was released Monday from a correctional facility in Pueblo. I'm Bree Wood with what's trending.
1: Sports on the Black Information Network. Major news coming from the NFL. The Cleveland Browns send Defensive Player of the Year Myles Garrett to the Los Angeles Rams for linebacker Jared Verse and several draft picks.
10: Whoa, what? Timeout.
1: Philadelphia Eagles wideout A.J. Brown is headed to the Patriots. The Eagles are receiving a 2028 first-round draft pick and 2027 fifth-round pick from the Patriots. More news.
10: When certain opportunities present themselves, they gon' go.
1: Odell Beckham Jr. is re-upping with the Giants. A Super Bowl-winning quarterback is trading in his helmet for a microphone.
10: And I've been out here in the Bahamas. I ain't hit nothing like this.
11: Hold on, Ocho.
10: Damn.
1: Free agent quarterback Russell Wilson is reportedly joining CBS Sports. The NAACP is launching a campaign urging Black athletes and supporters to boycott major college athletic programs in southern states over voting rights. This follows a recent Supreme Court ruling tied to the Voting Rights Act that the NAACP says weakens Black voting representation.
0: 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I'm Ray Harris on the Black Information Network.
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2: In unfortunate entertainment news, Commodores co-founder and former bassist Ronald Lepred has died in Auckland, New Zealand at 75 years old. His daughter, music producer Soraya Lepred, announced her father's death on social media. The NZ Herald reports he died Saturday after a sudden medical event and had lived in Auckland for the past 40 years. Lepred co-founded the Commodores with Lionel Richie, Walter Orange, Thomas McClary, William King, and Milan Williams when they were all students at Tuskegee Institute. Elsewhere in entertainment news, legendary music mogul Clive Davis is in the hospital in New York City. A rep for Davis told TMZ he was suffering from an upper respiratory infection and was admitted to the hospital as a precaution. The spokesperson also said he is expected to be released soon. The 94-year-old record producer's hospitalization comes just days after he was seen attending the Gordon Parks Foundation awards dinner and auction in New York City. With the latest in entertainment news, I'm Morgan Wood on the Black Information Network. BINnews.com, your home for Black News First.
3: I'm Bill Black with another Bet You Didn't Know music fact. So I know you know this song.
4: It feels good. Yeah.
3: Yeah, it feels good by Tony. But nobody in the group is named Tony. So how did they get their name? On a recent interview with The Breakfast Club, lead singer Raphael Sadiq explains.
5: Dwayne used to put this perm in his hair called a curly kid.
6: Pretty Tony.
5: Pretty Tony. So Dwayne said if he would go to school on the first day, his name is Dwayne, but his teacher would call him Tony. And his hair was so done that they would say like three times like he was Italian, like Tony. He was playing at this wedding reception and didn't have any.

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2: 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I'm Bill Black with another Bet You Didn't Know music fact on the Black Information Network.
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5: I'm Mike Moore.
6: And I'm Nicole Deal. 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
5: We begin in Illinois, where talks are ongoing with a focus on new legislation for the construction of a new Bear Stadium. The site of that stadium is in Arlington Heights. State Senator Bill Cunningham says the measure would give municipalities in Cook County with more than 70,000 residents the ability to create a municipal stadium authority,
7: which would then allow the Bears, should they choose to enter into an agreement with the municipality, to privately finance the stadium, and then the stadium would be owned by the municipality.
5: The Bears wouldn't pay any property taxes on the stadium. However, they would still have to pay property taxes on any development surrounding the stadium. Soldier Field has served as the Chicago Bears stadium since 1971. Cook County has a 22% Black population. That's according to Data USA.
6: In East Point, Georgia, just outside of Atlanta, a Black family search for a missing family member ends with a heartbreaking discovery. Atlanta News First reports the body of Derek Samuel has been found at an East Point apartment complex. Tangi Brown lives in the area and joined in the search for Samuels.
8: I'm heartbroken. His life hasn't even begun. I mean, he was a young man, I guess, trying to figure it out.
6: The area where his body was found is the same area investigators were already searching for clues in his disappearance. Community members joined a coordinated search for Samuels and handed out flyers throughout the community since learning of his disappearance. This investigation is ongoing. We'll keep you updated on this story. Now to Black comedian Bill Cosby's request for a new trial. We've learned that a judge has denied that request. This comes after a civil jury found him liable for $19 million in damages in a sexual assault case. The judge ruled that Cosby did not prove any irregularities in the court proceedings that would have prevented a fair trial, and that the damages awarded to his accuser were not excessive. The jury awarded former waitress Donna Motzinger $19.25 million in damages after she sued Cosby, alleging he drugged and sexually assaulted her in 1972. Cosby has denied the allegations brought by Motzinger and other women who claim they were drugged and assaulted by him.
5: Sentiments on social media are making the rounds regarding a Black teenager who was shot and killed days before his graduation in Saginaw, Michigan. Videos of Dion Wiley at his prom send-off holding a stack of cash has gone viral, and reports suggest that's the reason he was killed at a prom party. Dion's mother accepted his diploma at the graduation ceremony, and Black attorney Ben Crump shared a GoFundMe campaign to help cover funeral expenses. And finally, the city of Biloxi, Mississippi is bringing back the annual Juneteenth celebration on June 19th and 20th at John Henry Beck Park and the Biloxi Town Green. The event will feature family-friendly activities, including an essay contest for youths ages 11 to 18. A 3-on-3 basketball tournament will kick off the celebration on Friday, June 19th. I'm Mike Moore, along with Nicole Deal, on your home for 24/7 News, the Black Information Network.
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6: We begin in Charlotte, North Carolina, where the recent death of a Black teenage girl found hanging from a tree is sparking suspicion and anger in the Black community. Authorities are ruling the death of 16-year-old Juliana Nazita a suicide, but many are questioning the circumstances and the lack of investigation. Juliana was reported missing April 28th. Her body was found May 8th on property belonging to a church, the United House of Prayer for All People.
5: In the Oak Cliff neighborhood of Dallas, Texas, neighbors are stepping up after last week's deadly explosion of an apartment building. The blast killed two adults and a child. This Black woman, Michelle Favors, made a donation.
0: It was devastating to see once the smoke and fire settled, to see there was hardly anything there, and to know that there was probably people there. Yeah, that's heartbreaking.
5: Families who lost everything are now staying in hotels while the community rallies, dropping off clothes, food, toiletries, and even toys at Mission Oak Cliff. And now to predominantly Black Prince George's County, Maryland. That's where a new grocery store has opened inside the Fairmount Heights Public Library. The area is considered a food desert. Black volunteer Phyllis Wright says this is a blessing.
1: And we need this because this day and time, so many families are in need. So we want them to come out and get this. Come and get some groceries.
5: The new Fairmount 5 Market lets qualifying families pick out fresh produce, meat, dairy, and other items at no cost. The store was built in partnership with Good Doctor, a Black-owned hunger relief company. The store will serve roughly 175 families a week.
6: And finally, Southwest Airlines, based in Dallas, Texas, is undoing a previous decision regarding its policy on plus-size passengers. The discount carrier will no longer require plus-size customers to book an extra seat in advance. Moving forward, agents at the gate will now assign an extra seat for free if there is one available, or work to get the customer on a later flight. I'm Nicole Deal, along with Mike Moore, on your home for Black News First, the Black Information Network. Your Washington Roundup is next.
10: Tensions are rising in the Middle East as Iran reportedly ends negotiations with the U.S. and threatens to block the Strait of Hormuz, a key global shipping route. The move follows U.S. strikes on Iranian military sites over the weekend. Iran's Revolutionary Guard says it retaliated by targeting an American military base in the Gulf region, while Kuwait reports intercepting missiles and drone attacks. Despite the escalating conflict, President Trump urged calm on Truth Social, telling Americans to sit back and relax, adding it will all work out in the end. Meanwhile, on Capitol Hill, an immigration enforcement funding bill remains stalled past a self-imposed Republican deadline. Lawmakers are divided over President Trump's spending priorities, including a proposed $1 billion in White House security and ballroom funding, along with a nearly $1.8 billion anti-weaponization fund. Congress is back in Washington following recess. That's your Washington Roundup. I'm Morgan Wood on the Black Information Network.
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18: Greetings, I am the Count.
17: From the beginning, the show included African-American actors in key roles offering positive representation. Gordon, played by actor Matt Robinson, was one of the first black male characters on a children's show.
21: We have this game to play, and it's all about listening.
17: His role highlighted the importance of family, education, and community for kids of all backgrounds. Sesame Street not only taught numbers and letters, but also celebrated black culture. It helped show all children, no matter their race, could learn, grow, succeed. So the next time you watch Sesame Street, remember the lasting impact it had on the educational training of black children to see themselves as smart, capable, worthy of learning. It's not just a show, it's history in the making. I'm Vanessa Tyler on the Black Information Network.
22: I'm Brie Wood with BIN News Now. Texas Republicans are targeting Democrat James Talarico's voting record as he runs for Senate.
23: He voted to defund police. He voted for DEI in public schools.
22: That's Governor Greg Abbott, who says his past votes are out of step with voters, while Democrats point to a growing population as a path to expand support. Black Maryland Governor Wes Moore is directing state agencies to respond to an agricultural crisis after severe freeze and drought conditions. Officials say the damage threatens food security and economy, with plans for emergency loans, irrigation efforts, and support for farmers. And Birmingham, Alabama's black mayor, Randall Woodfin, has unveiled a proposed $614 million budget for fiscal year 2027. The plan includes raises for city workers, along with increased funding for road repairs, public safety, and public transit. Get BIN News Now on demand 24/7 on the iHeartRadio app.
17: I'm Vanessa Tyler on the Black Information Network, your home for black news first. It's the United States of America, but there is criticism. Lately, only one race and sex, a white male perspective, is being projected here at home and around the world. Joining me is diplomat Desiree Cormier Smith, former U.S. Special Representative for Racial Equity and Justice under the Biden-Harris administration. And I should add, the black woman is the first ever in that position. Desiree, welcome.
24: Thank you for having me.
25: As a former official with the U.S. State Department, now run by Secretary of State Marco Rubio, tell me your concerns.
24: Oh, where to start? I'll keep it focused today on the obsession with weeding out anything deemed as quote unquote woke, which unfortunately basically means all things black, all things related to people of color, things related to gender equality, LGBTQI plus equality, and disability rights. And one of the latest moves that the State Department, that is getting attention at the State Department, is the surgence of this new fellowship program called the Ben Franklin Fellowship, which really has a focus on, the notion that the State Department and specifically the Foreign Service, our diplomatic corps, had become too woke, and that diversity, equity, inclusion, and accessibility efforts had led to a decline somehow in meritocracy.
25: What does this lack of diversity in foreign policy mean?
24: It's incredibly dangerous. I firmly believe that the notion that the people who go abroad to represent the United States of America should look like the United States of America.
25: You recently left the State Department. Did you decide to resign? And what is the morale among those who are able to stay?
24: Yeah. So I was a political appointee under the Biden-Harris administration. So unfortunately, I knew that I was going to have to leave my position as soon as the election was called back in November 2024. And my last day was January 19th, 2025. But I left behind hundreds, thousands of career colleagues who are nonpartisan, who serve across administrations and who are apolitical. This administration is not relying upon career experts, but rather relying upon political loyalists to the president. And that is incredibly dangerous, and that should concern every American.
17: She says America should be concerned with how the lack of diversity in America's State Department is impacting the war and impacting us. Hear it tomorrow in part two of my three-part conversation with former U.S. State Department official, Black diplomat Desiree Cormier Smith. With Black News First, I'm Vanessa Tyler on the Black Information Network.
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2: I'm Doug Davis with a story of another Black inventor you should know. George Crumb Speck, born in 1824, was an African-American chef who is credited with creating the beloved potato chip. While working as a cook at a Saratoga Springs restaurant, Crumb developed the crispy snack after a customer repeatedly complained about the French fries being too thick. In frustration, Crumb sliced the potatoes as thin as possible, fried them to perfection, added salt, and served them up. To everyone's surprise, they became an instant hit. Crumb's invention became one of the most iconic snacks in the world. He also went on to open his own restaurant, Crumb's House, near Saratoga Lake in 1860, where one of the biggest attractions was a basket of potato chips placed on every table. Beyond his culinary achievements, George Crumb Speck is also an important figure in Black history for breaking barriers in the field of professional cooking during the 19th century. He passed away on July 22, 1914, but George Crumb Speck's legacy lives on in every bag of potato chips, reminding us of his lasting impact on the snack food industry. For the Black Information Network, I'm Doug Davis.
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17: I'm Vanessa Tyler on New York's BIN 1600, your home for Black News First. The curfew remains in effect at Delaney Hall Detention Center in Newark to stop the nightly violent clashes between protesters and the New Jersey State Police, who stepped in as a barrier between protesters and ICE.
7: ICE is behind the facility's gate and not on our streets. And we're maintaining our laser focus on pushing for better conditions and transparency.
17: Governor Mikey Sherrill says she had to call in the state police, but protesters complain they were just as rough as ICE. And now, since they have been pushed away from the facility and behind barriers, protesters say their right to protest is being silenced.
8: We're not in solidarity with the people being this far away.
9: Perception is Mikey Sherrill is standing with ICE, defending the people committing atrocities.
17: It's rare to hear of a murder like this. Police in Brooklyn say a daughter killed her mother, then killed herself. The bodies of the Black woman were found in their Park Slope apartment. Family friend Deshaun Jackson tells the Daily News, 23-year-old Kayla Wilson was always fighting demons. Sadly, her 59-year-old mother, Olga Bracero, could not stop the tragic fate that took them both. The friend says Kayla had spirits talking in her head, telling her to hurt herself. The murdered mother was a vegan chef and a children's book author. The daughter was unemployed. Keeping guns out of the idle hands of summer. That's behind the $300,000 Manhattan DA Alvin Bragg is giving to 10 organizations providing young New Yorkers with meaningful programs to keep them busy and safe. D.A. Bragg made the announcement to mark the beginning of Gun Violence Awareness Month. Would you know how to spot human trafficking? It can happen right under our noses. New Jersey is launching a human trafficking awareness campaign right ahead of the 2026 World Cup, set to take place at MetLife Stadium. New Jersey AG Jennifer Davenport says it is vital to make the public aware of the red flags.
11: Most are coming for their love of the game, to share the joy that only a global sporting event can bring. But among them could be, and what we see before, we likely know will be, human traffickers and the buyers they serve.
17: Officials say law enforcement will invest significant resources before and during the World Cup to uncover and disrupt trafficking networks. It's working, not allowing kids to have smartphones in school. Governor Hochul says teachers are reporting positive results.
13: Students are behaving better in a more engaged way. They're collaborating more. They're talking to each other. And basically, I read all the comments. They're acting like kids again.
12: Hochul released a survey showing nearly 80% of educators responding say the ban is like a miracle turnaround in the classroom. They see improved attention, respect for fellow students, and following directions. I'm Vanessa Tyler on New York's BIN 1600, your home for Black News First.
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15: Most people first met Harriet Tubman in a black and white photo in a textbook. We all read a couple paragraphs about how she was a conductor in the Underground Railroad. She saved the lives of people attempting to flee from slavery. And that was it. That was the end of the story we got. But Harriet Tubman was so much more than that.
16: She guided Union boats up the river, and she moved from port to port, from place to place along the riverbank, where the enslaved people could come and be rescued and be taken to freedom.
19: You know, this is one of the moments that most people who think they know anything about Tubman, they're like, wait a minute, she fought for the Union?
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10: The opinions, beliefs, and viewpoints expressed in this commentary are those of the author and do not necessarily represent those of BIN and its founding partners and employees.
20: Same party, same dependency, different uniforms. I'm James T. Harris, and I have something to say. The same Democrat Party that founded the Ku Klux Klan in 1865 just got caught funneling money in 2026 to an organization tied to Klan lawsuits and operation through the Southern Poverty Law Center. And yet every election cycle, we're told, there was this magical party switch. Really? Let's talk about what the KKK actually was. The Klan was a white supremacist terrorist organization designed to stop Black Americans from becoming politically and economically independent after Reconstruction. They opposed strong Black families, Black land ownership, Black business growth, Black voting power, Black self-defense, Black advancement outside government control. Their mission was simple: keep Black Americans weak, fearful, divided, and dependent. Now fast forward 60 years into the Great Society era and ask yourself a serious question. What happens to a community when government policy incentivizes fathers leaving the home, when dependence replaces ownership, when bureaucracies replace families, when generations are taught to look to Washington before they look to themselves, their communities, or their faith? You don't have to wear a white hood to destroy independence. Sometimes you do it with welfare policies that punish marriage. Sometimes you do it with schools that lower standards. Sometimes you do it by convincing people that self-reliance is acting white. And sometimes you do it by attacking any Black person who dares to think independently. That's where the insult comes in. Self-hating Black conservative.

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2: Here's what's trending this hour. Carnival Cruise Line is revealing new details about a recent data breach. The company says a hacker gained access to parts of its system by tricking an employee in what's known as a social engineering attack. While Carnival hasn't confirmed full details, filings show nearly 6 million people may have been affected. The company is offering 2 years of free credit monitoring and urging customers to stay alert for signs of identity theft. I'm Bree Wood with What's Trending.
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3: Class is back in session at Hillman College, as Netflix has announced that the sequel to the iconic HBCU-centered sitcom, A Different World, will premiere September 24th, exactly 39 years after the original debuted. The new series follows Deborah Wayne, the daughter of fan favorite characters Dwayne Wayne and Whitley Gilbert, as she begins her freshman year at the fictional historically black college. Original cast members including Jasmine Guy, Kadeem Hardison, Cree Summer, Daryl M. Bell, and Jada Pinkett Smith are set to return. The original series is widely credited with inspiring generations of students to attend HBCUs, with Debbie Allen noting the show helped triple HBCU enrollment during its run. The revival aims to introduce a new generation to the culture, community, and legacy of black college life. With the latest in HBCU news, I'm Morgan Wood on the Black Information Network, BINnews.com, your home for black news first.
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6: I'm Ashley Young on the Black Information Network. Quakers have a long history of abolition. They saw the slave trade as a grave injustice against their fellow man and used the Golden Rule to argue against such inhumane treatment. Slavery would persist through the close of the Civil War, but the 1688 Germantown Quaker petition against slavery was the first document created in America that condemned slavery. And that's a fact. I'm Ashley Young on the Black Information Network.
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3: Rapper and singer MIA is suing Kid Cudi for more than $2.8 million after being removed from his Rebel Ragers tour. According to court filings, MIA claims she was wrongfully dismissed despite having a contract that allegedly gave her creative freedom on stage. She argues the move cost her tour income, merchandise sales, and other business opportunities. Kid Cudi removed MIA from the tour in May following backlash over politically charged remarks she made during a performance in Dallas, Texas. The lawsuit seeks damages and a jury trial. Elsewhere in entertainment, A$AP Rocky is set to be honored at the inaugural Tribeca X. The rapper will be awarded the Filmmaker of the Year Award for his work in music, fashion, film, design, and brand storytelling. The new award was created to recognize an artist whose work expands the creative and cultural possibilities of brand-supported storytelling through cinematic craft and cultural impact. Tribeca X is taking place during the annual Tribeca Festival at Spring Studios on June 8th and 9th. Tribeca X passes are available now. With the latest in entertainment, I'm Morgan Wood on the Black Information Network, your home for black news first.
7: I'm Esther Dillard with a story of another black educator you should know. Born in 1882, William Chester Ruth was a pioneering African-American educator and community leader, a key figure in the establishment of schools for black children during a time when racial segregation was still prevalent. He worked tirelessly to promote access to quality education and encouraged academic excellence. Ruth's dedication to social justice extended beyond education. He also played a significant role in local civil rights activism, advocating for equal rights and opportunities for black Americans. His efforts not only

0: shaped the educational landscape, but also inspired future generations to continue the fight for racial equality. William Chester Ruth passed away on February 8, 1951, but his legacy continues to inspire and influence the ongoing struggle for black education and equality. His life is a testament to the profound impact one individual can have in the pursuit of justice. And that's a fact. I'm Esther Dillard for the Black Information Network.
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1: We begin in Norfolk, Virginia. That's where there's been quick reaction to the death of a 60-year-old black woman gunned down in the streets. Police say two men were injured in that same shooting. Investigators say they have not named a suspect. There's a call now by city leaders and residents to stop the violence. Cops have identified the deceased woman as Greta Denise Huggins. Black City Council member J.P. Page responded at the scene and returned the following day.
3: Working with the city, we had mental health out here today, and I'm staying on them.
1: Lucretia Hargraves is the neighbor of Huggins.
4: If we not examples, if they see what we doing, then they gonna be out here trying to do the same thing. It cannot work like that.
1: Norfolk police say its investigation is active and ongoing.
2: In the predominantly black city of Memphis, Tennessee, $1 million has been set aside to bolster support for youth violence prevention efforts. Among those making the announcement were the city's black mayor, Paul Young, and the black founder of Heal 901, K. Darrell Cowan.
5: We work intensively with young people, but these resources also give us the ability to go help whole family. When it comes to our mental health services, it's not just the young people who need that support, it's the adults that are serving and the guardians of these young people that are in need of support.
2: Fox 13 reports the funding will go towards supporting structured activities, mentorships, conflict resolution, violence prevention, youth engagement, and mental health services. We've learned that a black Alabama judge has been suspended. She's Judge Yeshiba Blanchard of Jefferson County Probate Court. The action comes after allegations of misconduct, including racial remarks. Blanchard is accused of creating a backlog by postponing hearings and prioritizing personal activities over scheduled cases. Attorneys reported that hearings often stalled for months under her leadership, with concerns raised about the impact on clients' lives. The complaint filed by the Judicial Inquiry Commission also highlighted Blanchard's delayed handling of involuntary commitment hearings.
1: The first ever Hampton Roads, Virginia Black Gay Pride Festival has come and gone. The festival drew huge crowds to Virginia Beach. It also recognized the start of Pride Month. Tree Kelty, who is black, is the curator of the festival.
6: I wanted something that we can come to that was for us, by us. And it's so important to me for representation. It's really celebrating black, queer, and trans joy.
1: Kelty says the whole idea was to fill a void that she saw after moving back to Hampton Roads from Washington, D.C. And finally, a look ahead to the Juneteenth Innovation Expo in New Jersey. That's set to take place on June 9th. Organizers say it will offer a platform for local businesses, entrepreneurs, and community members to connect and explore new opportunities. The event is hosted by the African American Chamber of Commerce of New Jersey. It will feature vendor shopping, exhibitor showcases, networking sessions, and panel discussions. For more international, national, state, and local news impacting the black community, listen to the Black Information Network on the iHeartRadio app or log on to BINnews.com. I'm Mike Moore, along with Nicole Deal, on your home for 24/7 News, the Black Information Network.
7: Whether it's voting rights,
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10: African-American Keisha Lance Bottoms says she plans to show up in every community as she looks to make history this November.
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11: Where the city listens first.
2: One of its toughest moments in years. The company's stock continues to plummet, and the company is pushing through another massive round of layoffs. Nike's share price has dropped over 70% from its 2021 pandemic high and is now trading around $44. there seems to be deep concern from investors over slow sales and strategic mistakes, over expansion and over hiring. In the past month alone, Nike has been hit with backlash over a Boston Marathon ad and announced 1,400 additional layoffs, mostly in its tech division. That is the company's second round of cuts in 2026 and the fourth straight year of downsizing. Executives say the reductions are part of the company's win now turnaround strategy aimed at rebuilding wholesale partnerships, making changes to manufacturing, and refocusing on sport innovation. Many believe Nike's path remains uncertain, with sales expected to fall across several regions and competition getting more fierce. Money news at 24 and 54 minutes past each hour. I'm Nicole Deal on your home for Black News First, the Black Information Network.
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2: Louisiana Governor Jeff Landry has signed the new Caleb Wilson Hazing Prevention Act, a law named after Black 20-year-old Caleb Wilson, who died after a suspected hazing incident at Southern University.
9: The incident involved the Omega Psi Phi fraternity. The law tightens penalties for hazing, expands what legally counts as hazing, mandates anti-hazing courses for college administrators, and requires schools that receive state funds, both public and private, to maintain an online database of hazing incidents. Wilson's family says they hope the bill prevents other families from suffering the same loss. I'm Morgan Wood on the Black Information Network.
1: A teenager in central Louisiana is facing charges after police say he spray-painted a racial slur across a Black woman's garage door, leaving the homeowners shaken and the neighborhood outraged. Investigators identified the 13-year-old through surveillance video and arrested him for hate crimes, property damage, and criminal trespassing. The victim told officers she woke up to the hateful graffiti, including the N-word covering the front of her house. She called the incident frightening and deeply hurtful. In Orange County, California, healthcare officials have decided not to renew a state grant which funds a program that supports pregnant Black women.
12: The county says the reason is because of low enrollment. The program is aimed at addressing health disparities among Black women related to preterm births, low birth rates, and postpartum depression. The decision has sparked concerns among community members and program leaders who fear the loss of supportive care and resources for Black moms and families. The program was only a year old. I'm Mike Island on the Black Information Network.
2: And finally, June is Pride Month, a celebration of LGBTQ history and culture. Back in the 1960s, homosexuality was a crime. The first Pride parade was observed in New York City in June of 1970, 1 year after the Stonewall riots, named after the Stonewall Inn that was raided by NYPD. That raid became a flashpoint for LGBTQ civil rights. I'm Nicole Deal, along with Mike Moore, on your home for Black News First, the Black Information Network. Your Healthy Minute is next.
13: 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I'm Mike Island on the Black Information Network.
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16: BIN News this hour, I'm Terry Negrete. Coming up, the DOJ says it will follow a judge's ruling to pause the anti-weaponization fund. The acting attorney general is on Capitol Hill today. New requirements in place for Medicaid recipients. The former Customs and Border Patrol commander is blasting the DHS secretary. But first, here's BIN News now.
17: Newark, New Jersey's Black Mayor Ross Baraka is moving to shut down an ICE detention center over claims of unsafe conditions for detainees. But White House Border Czar Tom Homan says it's not happening.
18: That facility isn't going anywhere. We're going to enforce the law.
17: As protests continue outside the facility, Mayor Baraka prepares to file a lawsuit against its operator. Sean Diddy Combs could face new legal troubles while behind bars. Reports say a new investigation in Los Angeles involves sexual battery claims filed by a publicist. The district attorney's office is reviewing the case as Combs serves a 50-month sentence on prior charges. And Golden State Warriors star Steph Curry is signing a new endorsement with Chinese brand Li Ning, expanding his Curry brand globally. The partnership includes basketball gear, apparel, and golf products, and allows Curry to sign new athletes. Get BIN News now on demand 24/7 on the iHeartRadio app. Here's Terry McCready.
16: The DOJ says it will abide by a court ruling that temporarily pauses the Trump administration's so-called anti-weaponization fund. New Jersey's Black Senator Cory Booker is one lawmaker who has been pushing back aggressively against the fund.
19: From taking public funds and doing whatever they want with no checks and balances, this president is giving us a master's class in our own democracy by tearing it down. This is ridiculous that a president should be able to appropriate money to himself, Congress's job, and then give it out to people who beat police officers on January 6th. So I'm going to be doing what I've been doing the last couple weeks, which is reaching out to my Republican colleagues. I'm in good conversations right now about doing things in a bipartisan way.
16: Booker on ABC's This Week. Acting Attorney General Todd Blanche is testifying today before the House Appropriations Committee. This comes shortly after the DOJ's announcement. The fund would have also given a pathway to those who received pardons related to the January 6th Capitol riot. Blanche is also fielding questions about his department's handling of the Jeffrey Epstein files. Most Medicaid beneficiaries between the ages of 19 and 64 are now required to prove they're working, completing community service, or participating in a work program in order to receive benefits, according to a new rule from the Trump administration. This includes broad policies for every state to have in place when implementing the Medicaid work requirements from the president's so-called Big Beautiful Bill. The GOP tax and spending measure passed by Congress last summer applied work requirements toward the $3 trillion package. The Congressional Budget Office estimated nearly 5 million people will lose their Medicaid over the next decade, including many who are already employed. Republican lawmakers say work requirements are needed to prevent waste, fraud, and abuse. In the Medicaid program, less than a quarter of Medicaid enrollees are Black. The man who led President Trump's immigration crackdown, former CBP Commander-at-Large Gregory Bovino, took a shot at new DHS Secretary Mark Wayne Mullen, saying he's putting federal agents' lives at risk by not allowing them to use tear gas. Yesterday, the secretary shot back at an event in Dallas.
20: I never met the guy. No, he's irrelevant to me. I don't know who he is.
16: Bovino, who is now retired, has been accused of targeting protesters in Chicago and Minneapolis with tear gas. On social media, he also tore into President Trump's inner circle, accusing them of backing down on immigration enforcement. Manhattan's Black district attorney is putting $300,000 toward gun violence prevention efforts for children. With warmer weather on the way and kids out of school, the money will be distributed to 10 organizations providing young New Yorkers with meaningful programs. DA Alvin Bragg says the announcement marks the beginning of Gun Violence Awareness Month. Avenues for Justice on Manhattan's Lower East Side is one of the groups receiving money for the initiative. Stay informed, stay connected, and subscribe. Follow BIN News this hour wherever you get your podcasts. I'm Terry McCready for the Black Information Network.
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1: The United States Senate has had a total of 12 black members, with the first being Hiram Rhodes Rebels, elected in 1870 during the Reconstruction era. Jim Crow and other disenfranchisement tactics led to a gap of nearly 90 years between the first and second U.S. black senators. In 1992, Carol Moseley Braun became the first black woman to serve in the U.S. Senate.
0: I don't know, maybe this is just my day to get to talk about race. Maybe I'm just lucky like that today.
1: Vice President Kamala Harris became the second black female to serve as a U.S. senator in 2017. Barack Obama was the fifth black senator and the first to be elected president of the United States.
21: Race is an issue that I believe this nation cannot afford to ignore right now.
1: While Georgia's Raphael Warnock is the latest black member of the U.S. Senate after his 2021 election. Black U.S. senators have made contributions to the country and paved the way for future generations of black leaders. And that's a fact. This is Mike Moore for the Black Information Network.
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22: I'm Vanessa Tyler on New York's BIN 1600, your home for Black News First. The curfew remains in effect at Delaney Hall Detention Center in Newark to stop the nightly violent clashes between protesters and the New Jersey State Police, who stepped in as a barrier between protesters and ICE.
23: ICE is behind the facility's gate and not on our streets. And we're maintaining our laser focus on pushing for better conditions and transparency.
22: Governor Mikey Sherrill says she had to call in the state police, but protesters complain they were just as rough as ICE. And now, since they have been pushed away from the facility and behind barriers, protesters say their right to protest is being silenced.
24: We're not in solidarity with the people being this far away.
25: The perception is Mikey Sherrill is standing with ICE, defending the people committing atrocities.
22: It's rare to hear of a murder like this. Police in Brooklyn say a daughter killed her mother, then killed herself. The bodies of the black woman were found in their Park Slope apartment. Family friend Deshaun Jackson tells the Daily News, 23-year-old Kayla Wilson was always fighting demons. Sadly, her 59-year-old mother, Olga Bracerio, could not stop the tragic fate that took them both. The friend says Kayla had spirits talking in her head, telling her to hurt herself. The murdered mother was a vegan chef and a children's book author. The daughter was unemployed. Keeping guns out of the idle hands of summer. That's behind the $300,000 Manhattan DA Alvin Bragg is giving to 10 organizations providing young New Yorkers with meaningful programs to keep them busy and safe. D.A. Bragg made the announcement to mark the beginning of Gun Violence Awareness Month. Would you know how to spot human trafficking? It can happen right under our noses. New Jersey is launching a human trafficking awareness campaign right ahead of the 2026 World Cup, set to take place at MetLife Stadium. New Jersey AG Jennifer Davenport says it is vital to make the public aware of the red flags.
26: Most are coming for their love of the game, to share the joy that only a global sporting event can bring. But among them could be, and what we see before, we likely know will be, human traffickers and the buyers they serve.
22: Officials say law enforcement will invest significant resources before and during the World Cup to uncover and disrupt trafficking networks. It's working. Not allowing kids to have smartphones in school. Governor Hochul says teachers are reporting positive results.
27: Students are behaving better in a more engaged way. They're collaborating more. They're talking to each other. And basically, I read all the comments. They're acting like kids again.
22: Hochul released a survey showing nearly 80% of educators responding say the ban is like a miracle turnaround in the classroom. They see improved attention, respect for fellow students, and following directions. I'm Vanessa Tyler on New York's BIN 1600, your home for Black News First.
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1: Most people know about Restaurant Week, but not everyone knows there's a Black Restaurant Week born in Houston, Texas in 2016 and is now spreading to cities across the country. It's more than just menus. It's a movement.
2: And so we really want to create something that was more all-inclusive to the creative things we were seeing happening in the food scene.
1: That's one of the three founders, Fallon Farrell.
2: As we've grown through the years, we've literally watched businesses start off as like a pop-up food tent and now having like two or three locations.
1: From soul food kitchens to hidden gem caterers, Black Restaurant Week shines a light where it's long been missing. It's helped generate tens of millions of dollars for Black-owned businesses, keeping legacies alive and creating new ones. And it's part of Black history still being written every time a diner takes that first bite. I'm Esther Dillard for the Black Information Network.
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3: Born of the boroughs.
0: The stories you need.
1: The court voted to throw out the murder conviction of Terry Pitchford after prosecutors excluded several Black jurors at his trial.
3: The perspective you want.
4: A high-profile North Texas stabbing case is going to trial centered on a confrontation filled with racial undertones.
0: The Black Information Network.
5: The Obama Foundation is revealing the first slate of programming for the grand opening weekend of the Obama Presidential Center next month on Chicago's South Side.
3: Black news first.
6: The opinions, beliefs, and viewpoints expressed in this commentary are those of the author and do not necessarily represent those of BIN and its founding partners and employees.
7: Same party, same dependency, different uniforms. I'm James T. Harris, and I have something to say. The same Democrat Party that founded the Ku Klux Klan in 1865 just got caught funneling money in 2026 to an organization tied to Klan lawsuits and operation through the Southern Poverty Law Center. And yet every election cycle, we're told, there was this magical party switch. Really? Let's talk about what the KKK actually was. The Klan was a white supremacist terrorist organization designed to stop Black Americans from becoming politically and economically independent after Reconstruction. They opposed strong Black families, Black land ownership, Black business growth, Black voting power, Black self-defense, Black advancement outside government control. Their mission was simple: keep Black Americans weak, fearful, divided, and dependent. Now fast forward 60 years into the Great Society era and ask yourself a serious question. What happens to a community when government policy incentivizes fathers leaving the home, when dependence replaces ownership, when bureaucracies replace families, when generations are taught to look to Washington before they look to themselves, their communities, or their faith? You don't have to wear a white hood to destroy independence. Sometimes you do it with welfare policies that punish marriage. Sometimes you do it with schools that lower standards. Sometimes you do it by convincing people that self-reliance is acting white. And sometimes you do it by attacking any Black person who dares to think independently. That's where the insult comes in. Self-hating Black conservative. Translation, a Black person who refuses political obedience, a Black person who won't confuse racial solidarity with ideological submission, a Black person who notices that the methods may have changed, but dependency is still the product. Now, before the outrage machine starts spinning, let me be clear. I'm not saying Democrats today are the Klan. Okay, maybe I am saying Democrats today are the Klan because it walks like a duck and quacks like a duck. The emperor may have changed clothes, but the need for control stayed exactly the same. I'm James T. Harris for the Black Information Network.
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8: Here's what's trending this hour. A lab worker who disappeared nearly a year ago has been found dead in a New Mexico forest. Authorities say the remains of Melissa Casillas, who worked at Los Alamos National Laboratory, were discovered last week in the Carson National Forest. A handgun was found nearby. Her disappearance has drawn attention as part of a series of cases involving people with ties to scientific research. I'm Bree Wood with what's trending.
3: Sports on the Black Information Network. Major news coming from the NFL. The Cleveland Browns send Defensive Player of the Year Myles Garrett to the Los Angeles Rams for linebacker Jared Verse and several draft picks.
9: Whoa, what? Timeout.
3: Philadelphia Eagles wideout A.J. Brown is headed to the Patriots. The Eagles are receiving a 2028 first-round draft pick and 2027 fifth-round pick from the Patriots. More news.
9: When certain opportunities present themselves, they gon' go.
3: Odell Beckham Jr. is re-upping with the Giants. A Super Bowl-winning quarterback is trading in his helmet for a microphone.
9: And I've been out here in the Bahamas. I ain't hear nothing like this.
10: Hold on, Ocho.
9: Damn.
3: Free agent quarterback Russell Wilson is reportedly joining CBS Sports. The NAACP is launching a campaign urging Black athletes and supporters to boycott major college athletic programs in southern states over voting rights. This follows a recent Supreme Court ruling tied to the Voting Rights Act that the NAACP says weakens Black voting representation. Get your sports at 14 and 44 past each and every hour. I'm Ree Harris on the Black Information Network.
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3: Well, Gabby Sidibe is stepping back into the spotlight in a big way. The Oscar-nominated actress is set to star in and executive produce a new Southern Gothic psychological drama called Rose Moon. The film follows a North Carolina probation officer whose relationship with a parolee turns into a dangerous obsession, putting her career and freedom at risk. Based on a true story, Rose Moon explores themes of loneliness, power, and identity through the lens of a middle-aged Black woman navigating a late-life awakening. Production is set to begin soon in Georgia. And Jay-Z has the internet buzzing after debuting a brand new look and delivering some headline-making lyrics. The hip-hop icon hit the stage at the Roots Picnic over the weekend rocking a full afro, ditching his signature locks, and stunned fans with a freestyle that immediately sparked some debate online. Many listeners believe his bars were aimed at Drake, Dame Dash, Nicki Minaj, Tory Lanez, and even singer Jaguar Wright, though he never mentioned anyone but Jaguar by name. Now social media is dissecting every line while also weighing in on Jay's new look. With the latest in entertainment at 17 and 47 minutes past each hour, I'm Bree Wood on the Black Information Network, your home for Black news first.
4: This is Esther Dillard with another spotlight on Black excellence. Tyler Perry is one of the most successful figures in the entertainment industry. Born in New Orleans, Louisiana in 1969, Emmett Perry Jr. endured a difficult childhood marked by poverty and abuse. After changing his name and moving to Atlanta in 1992, Tyler Perry began writing and producing stage plays that became highly successful.
5: All you gotta do is take an R&B song, put Jesus in it, and it's a gospel song.
4: What? It was also during that time that he created his signature character, the iconic Mabel Medea Simmons.
6: Yea, though she walked in the valley with the shadow of Little Red Riding Hood and the Three Bears.
4: With an estimated net worth of over $1 billion, Tyler Perry is also a generous philanthropist, having donated millions to such causes as education, civil rights, and disaster relief. And another shining example of Black excellence. I'm Esther Dillard on the Black Information Network.
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9: For 24/7 News, the Black Information Network. Here are your top stories. The Trump administration weaponization fund is shut down. We have the details. 276 people arrested in a child exploitation ring. And in North Carolina, a viral door cam video of a police officer punching a Black woman suffering from mental distress over and over in the face and head is now under arrest. CNN shared some of the disturbing video where you hear the woman appears to be confused by what's happening.
10: Let go. I got her.
9: CNN reports the woman asked for mental health care, said she was off her medication, and repeatedly asked officers to call her father. The officer, Carson Hyder, has since been fired and charged with assault for allegedly inflicting serious injury to the woman. Voters are headed to the polls in several states, including Iowa, Montana, New Jersey, New Mexico, South Dakota, and California. It's all due to primary elections. The race for governor and Los Angeles mayor have gained a lot of national attention. Mayor Karen Bass, who is Black, was out meeting with residents over the weekend, encouraging them to vote, along with her opponents, Nithia Raman and Spencer Pratt.
11: I think that there is a clear choice. We want somebody that has proven and delivered versus somebody who has a lot of theory and wonderful ideas, but the city needs to have the job done. And then there's a guy that functions in fantasy world.
12: And what I'm hearing from people is that they're hungry for change. They're hungry for a different vision of Los Angeles.
13: A lot of people say, oh, he doesn't have any experience, but we all have the experience living in this city.
9: The race shows that so far, Bass is only leading the three candidates by a narrow margin. It's unclear if Bass will return as the Democratic candidate for the upcoming race for mayor. And President Trump is threatening to yank U.S. Customs and Border Patrol services for international flights at airports and sanctuary cities. U.S. Homeland Security Secretary Mark Wayne Mullen told Fox News it's because those cities prohibit local local law enforcement from cooperating with immigration authorities. He says a proposal is being developed, but he said no decision has yet been made. Many are concerned because this announcement comes just as games for the FIFA World Cup heat up. And finally, Serena Williams is set to return to tennis after 4 years away. The 44-year-old African-American athlete never really announced an official retirement, but is expected to compete in the doubles competition at the HSBC Championships. Before this big announcement, Williams had been sharing openly her struggle with weight gain and her decision to use the GLP-1 drug to shed pounds. She told NBC's Today the drug has helped her overall health.
14: So my cholesterol level is 30% lower than it was years ago, which is insane, which I didn't even know. So if you have a high cholesterol level, you have a chance for heart disease.
15: Yes. Sure.
14: And that is a huge killer in the state.
9: Williams last played in 2022 when she lost the U.S. Open to Australia's Alia Tomjanovic. I'm Esther Dillard on your home for Black News First, the Black Information Network.
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17: Even though people are still spending money, new warning signs are starting to show up across the economy, especially for middle and working class families. Experts say Americans are increasingly falling behind as inflation continues to outpace income growth. Translation, your paycheck may not be stretching as far as it did a year ago. And now there are more signs people are financially stressed. Credit card delinquencies have climbed to their highest level since 2011. Americans are also saving less money, taking out more loans from their 401ks, and falling behind on bills at higher rates. Gas prices are becoming a major pressure point, too. Researchers say many low- and middle-income families are already cutting back on gas purchases because of rising prices tied to the Iran conflict, while some are delaying major purchases altogether just to keep up with everyday costs. Even Walmart says customers are now buying less gas when they fill up, which economists say is often one of the clearest signs that people are financially squeezed. With Money News at 24 and 54 minutes past each hour, I'm Mimi Brown on your home for Black News First, the Black Information Network.
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15: I'm Misty Jordan.
9: And I'm Esther Dillard on your home for 24/7 news, the Black Information Network.
15: A new rule in California now requires those with SNAP benefits to work 20 hours a week or lose CalFresh and SNAP food benefits. That's the new rule that stands to impact more than 2.5 million people in the Golden State. The change affects those between 18 and 64 unless they have a child under 14. That group will now have to work an average of 80 hours a month with some exceptions. If they don't, they can only get benefits for 3 months every 3 years. Under President Trump's Big Beautiful Bill, exemptions are no longer allowed.
9: Google is requesting approval from the federal government to release up to 32 million mosquitoes in California and Florida as part of its debug program. The initiative looks to stop bad bugs with good bugs by releasing hordes of sterile mosquitoes to eliminate ones that carry disease like the West Nile virus. Residents in Florida have mixed reviews on the idea.
18: Mosquitoes are the number one cause of death of humans. I mean, why not? We'll help the human race.
19: I think it's interesting. I'm not sure about whether I want it in my backyard because there could be a lot of things that go wrong.
9: The Centers for Disease Control and Prevention says mosquitoes are the deadliest animal in the world. Google scientists say their eradication approach uses data analytics, sensors, and automation to scale the sterile insect technique.
15: Residents in Springfield, Illinois gathered for the annual Black Lives Matter Solidarity Day at Cox Park. It's a celebration of Black excellence, where organizers emphasize the movement's importance in ending racism and promoting unity. The event began 6 years ago after George Floyd's murder. Before the procession, participants decorate their cars with messages of hope. Several students are awarded scholarships, and community members enjoy food and activities.
9: And Opal Lee, the grandmother of Juneteenth, is releasing a new book ahead of the federal holiday. Lee will release her new memoir titled A Committee of One, How Faith Plus Action Equals a Purposeful Life this week. Opal Lee even took a few moments to promote her book online.
20: This book should be on the New York Times bestseller list. And those of you out there listening should go and get it.
9: The book discusses key moments in her life as a teacher, activist, and humanitarian. She advocated for making Juneteenth a federal holiday. It commemorates the enforcement of the Emancipation Proclamation in Texas.
15: I'm Misty Jordan, along with Esther Dillard, on your home for Black News First, the Black Information Network. Now, here's your Washington Roundup.
21: President Trump says peace talks are continuing with Iran at a rapid pace. He made that comment in a Truth Social post following reports that Iran was stepping away from the talks. Iranian state media reported Tehran was ending negotiations and planned to fully block the Strait of Hormuz due to ceasefire violations by the U.S. When asked by NBC News about those reports, Trump said, "I think we've been talking too much if you want to know the truth." An immigration enforcement funding bill has been stalled despite a self-imposed deadline for Republicans to pass the legislation. Republicans are facing delays in passing the measure due to debates over President Trump's spending priorities. Issues creating obstacles for the legislation includes the Trump administration's push for $1 billion in security funding for the White House and its ballroom. And that's your Washington Roundup. I'm Mike Moore on your home for 24/7 News, the Black Information Network.
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23: Welcome to the journey around America, where we visit iconic locations connected to Black history. Today, we head to Harlem, New York, where the legendary Apollo Theater stands as a symbol of African-American culture. The Apollo Theater opened its doors in 1914 as a burlesque theater, but soon became the premier showplace for live musical entertainment. The theater became famous for Amateur Night, a weekly talent show that launched the careers of stars like Lauryn Hill and the Jackson 5.
24: Osiris, let me get the ISIS.
23: Audiences at the Apollo became known for cheering or booing performers on stage.
25: Y'all making people walk off stage tonight.
23: The slogan, "Be Good or Be Gone," became the theater's motto. Over the years, the Apollo Theater hosted many memorable events in Black music history. The Apollo Theater, a place where dreams are born, legends are made, and history is written. For the Black Information Network, I'm Kevin Brown.
26: I'm Bree Wood with BIN News Now. Florida Governor Ron DeSantis says the state's alligator Alcatraz facility is helping keep dangerous individuals off the streets.
27: Over 20,000 have gone through there. And so, again, those would be people that would absolutely be released into our society.
26: He says operations could change if federal inmates stop coming, while also announcing nearly 500 arrests tied to joint immigration enforcement efforts. Minnesota Republicans are facing backlash after a moment of silence was held for Derek Chauvin, the former officer convicted in George Floyd's 2020 murder. The gesture requested by a delegate drew mixed reactions. While some supported it, others were uncomfortable. Black State Attorney General Keith Ellison called it an act of profound cruelty. And HBO's Euphoria has officially come to an end. Creator Sam Levinson confirmed season 3 as the final chapter, calling the ending honest. Get BIN News Now on demand 24/7 on the iHeartRadio app.
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0: It's the United States of America, but there is criticism. Lately, only one race and sex, a white male perspective, is being projected here at home and around the world. Joining me is diplomat Desiree Cormier Smith, former U.S. Special Representative for Racial Equity and Justice under the Biden-Harris administration. And I should add, the black woman is the first ever in that position. Desiree, welcome.
1: Thank you for having me.
0: As a former official with the U.S. State Department, now run by Secretary of State Marco Rubio, tell me your concerns.
1: Oh, where to start? I'll keep it focused today on the obsession with weeding out anything deemed as quote unquote woke, which unfortunately basically means all things black, all things related to people of color, things related to gender equality, LGBTQI plus equality, and disability rights. And one of the latest moves that the State Department, that is getting attention at the State Department, is the surgence of this new fellowship program called the Ben Franklin Fellowship, which really has a focus on, the notion that the State Department and specifically the Foreign Service, our diplomatic corps, had become too woke, and that diversity, equity, inclusion, and accessibility efforts had led to a decline somehow in meritocracy.
0: What does this lack of diversity in foreign policy mean?
1: It's incredibly dangerous. I firmly believe that the notion that the people who go abroad to represent the United States of America should look like the United States of America.
0: You recently left the State Department. Did you decide to resign? And what is the morale among those who are able to stay?
1: Yeah. So I was a political appointee under the Biden-Harris administration. So unfortunately, I knew that I was going to have to leave my position as soon as the election was called back in November 2024. And my last day was January 19th, 2025. But I left behind hundreds, thousands of career colleagues who are nonpartisan, who serve across administrations and who are apolitical. This administration is not relying upon career experts, but rather relying upon political loyalists to the president. And that is incredibly dangerous, and that should concern every American.
0: She says America should be concerned with how the lack of diversity in America's State Department is impacting the war and impacting us. Hear it tomorrow in part two of my three-part conversation with former U.S. State Department official, black diplomat Desiree Cormier Smith. With Black News First, I'm Vanessa Tyler on the Black Information Network.
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2: Where the city listens first.
3: I'm Vanessa Tyler on New York's BIN 1600, your home for black news first. The curfew remains in effect at Delaney Hall Detention Center in Newark to stop the nightly violent clashes between protesters and the New Jersey State Police, who stepped in as a barrier between protesters and ICE.
4: ICE is behind the facility's gate and not on our streets. And we're maintaining our laser focus on pushing for better conditions and transparency.
3: Governor Mikee Sherrill says she had to call in the state police, but protesters complain they were just as rough as ICE. And now, since they have been pushed away from the facility and behind barriers, protesters say their right to protest is being silenced.
5: We're not in solidarity with the people being this far away.
6: Perception is Mikee Sherrill is standing with ICE, defending the people who committed atrocities.
3: It's rare to hear of a murder like this. Police in Brooklyn say a daughter killed her mother, then killed herself. The bodies of the black woman were found in their Park Slope apartment. Family friend Deshaun Jackson tells the Daily News, 23-year-old Kayla Wilson was always fighting demons. Sadly, her 59-year-old mother, Olga Bracerio, could not stop the tragic fate that took them both. The friend says Kayla had spirits talking in her head, telling her to hurt herself. The murdered mother was a vegan chef and a children's book author. The daughter was unemployed. Keeping guns out of the idle hands of summer. That's behind the $300,000 Manhattan DA Alvin Bragg is giving to 10 organizations providing young New Yorkers with meaningful programs to keep them busy and safe. DA Bragg made the announcement to mark the beginning of Gun Violence Awareness Month. Would you know how to spot human trafficking? It can happen right under our noses. New Jersey is launching a human trafficking awareness campaign right ahead of the 2026 World Cup, set to take place at MetLife Stadium. New Jersey AG Jennifer Davenport says it is vital to make the public aware of the red flags.
7: Most are coming for their love of the game, to share the joy that only a global sporting event can bring. But among them could be, and what we see before, we likely know will be, human traffickers and the buyers they serve.
3: Officials say law enforcement will invest significant resources before and during the World Cup to uncover and disrupt trafficking networks. It's working, not allowing kids to have smartphones in school. Governor Hochul says teachers are reporting positive results.
8: Students are behaving better in a more engaged way. They're collaborating more. They're talking to each other. And basically, I read all the comments. They're acting like kids again.
3: Hochul released a survey showing nearly 80% of educators responding say the ban is like a miracle turnaround in the classroom. They see improved attention, respect for fellow students, and following directions. I'm Vanessa Tyler on New York's BIN 1600, your home for Black News First.
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10: Imagine you're walking down the street in New York City. 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
12: This is apology. Apology is not associated with the police or any other organization, but rather is a way for you to tell people what you have done wrong and how you feel about it. Talk for as long as you want. Thank you.
10: What would you apologize for?
13: I'm a transit cop. 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
14: Mom, Dad, I'm really sorry. I don't love you.
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10: This is the story of that phone line.
17: For hitting my brother, not voting, I'm really not sorry.
18: Terrorizing the West Side.
19: This one I shouldn't be for apologies. It should be for deranged, psychotic people.
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10: From Wondery, the makers of The Shrink Next Door and Jacked, comes the apology line.
20: Basically, what I'm running amounts to an anonymous public confessional.
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0: The person who is running this service, I will find out who you are. I'm sorry, but I'm going to kill you.
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21: I have one question for your apology. 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
10: But I knew his name because he was my husband.
22: 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Your dungeon or mine.
10: I'm Marissa Bridge. For 15 years, I watched the Apology line grow, and I saw Mr. Apology unravel.
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24: 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Whether it's Supreme Court decisions, local elections, or health disparities, we're breaking it down so you can make sense of it. The Black Information Network is not just a news service, it's a public service. 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With Black News First, this is the Black Information Network.
3: The opinions, beliefs, and viewpoints expressed in this commentary are those of the author and do not necessarily represent those of BIN and its founding partners and employees.
25: Same party, same dependency, different uniforms. I'm James T. Harris, and I have something to say. The same Democrat Party that founded the Ku Klux Klan in 1865 just got caught funneling money in 2026 to an organization tied to Klan lawsuits and operation through the Southern Poverty Law Center. And yet every election cycle, we're told, there was this magical party switch. Really? Let's talk about what the KKK actually was. The Klan was a white supremacist terrorist organization designed to stop Black Americans from becoming politically and economically independent after Reconstruction. They opposed strong Black families, Black land ownership, Black business growth, Black voting power, Black self-defense, Black advancement outside government control. Their mission was simple: keep Black Americans weak, fearful, divided, and dependent. Now fast forward 60 years into the Great Society era and ask yourself a serious question. What happens to a community when government policy incentivizes fathers leaving the home, when dependence replaces ownership, when bureaucracies replace families, when generations are taught to look to Washington before they look to themselves, their communities, or their faith? You don't have to wear a white hood to destroy independence. Sometimes you do it with welfare policies that punish marriage. Sometimes you do it with schools that lower standards. Sometimes you do it by convincing people that self-reliance is acting white. And sometimes you do it by attacking any Black person who dares to think independently. That's where the insult comes in. Self-hating Black conservative. Translation, a Black person who refuses political obedience, a Black person who won't confuse racial solidarity with ideological submission, a Black person who notices that the methods may have changed, but dependency is still the product. Now, before the outrage machine starts spinning, let me be clear. I'm not saying Democrats today are the Klan. Okay, maybe I am saying Democrats today are the Klan because it walks like a duck and quacks like a duck. The emperor may have changed clothes, but the need for control stayed exactly the same. I'm James T. Harris for the Black Information Network.
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0: 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Covering the latest news, sports, and events at our historically black colleges and universities. Here's Morgan Wood.
1: Class is back in session at Hillman College, as Netflix has announced that the sequel to the iconic HBCU-centered sitcom, A Different World, will premiere September 24th, exactly 39 years after the original debuted. The new series follows Deborah Wayne, the daughter of fan favorite characters Dwayne Wayne and Whitley Gilbert, as she begins her freshman year at the fictional historically black college. Original cast members including Jasmine Guy, Kadeem Hardison, Cree Summer, Daryl M. Bell, and Jada Pinkett Smith are set to return. The original series is widely credited with inspiring generations of students to attend HBCUs, with Debbie Allen noting the show helped triple HBCU enrollment during its run. The revival aims to introduce a new generation to the culture, community, and legacy of black college life. With the latest in HBCU news, I'm Morgan Wood on the Black Information Network, BINnews.com, your home for black news first.
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2: Former Turks and Caicos Premier Michael Misik has been sentenced to just over 4 years in prison in a landmark corruption case that's been unfolding for more than a decade. The former leader and ex-husband of actress Lisa Ray McCoy was convicted on multiple bribery charges tied to government land deals and accused of misusing public funds for personal gain. Prosecutors say the case exposed a major abuse of power, while the judge called it a serious betrayal of public trust. Misik has denied wrongdoing, claiming the charges are politically motivated and is expected to appeal. And in more entertainment news, we have an update to a story we previously reported. Real Housewives of Atlanta star Drew Sidora just scored a major last-minute court win in her messy divorce battle. A Georgia judge reversed an earlier order that would have forced her to leave the mansion she shares with her estranged husband, Ralph Pittman, just days before a May 31st deadline. The new ruling allows both of them to stay in the home while their divorce plays out in court. Sidora had argued that being forced out on short notice could leave her and her son without a place to live. With the latest in entertainment at 17 and 47 minutes past each hour, I'm Bree Wood on the Black Information Network, your home for Black News First.
3: I'm Amber Payton on the Black Information Network, and today we honor a true hero of World War II, Waverly B. Woodson Jr., an African-American medic who risked it all for freedom and his comrades. June 6, 1944, D-Day. Amid the chaos of Omaha Beach, Woodson's landing craft was struck. Despite being wounded himself, he leaped into action. For over 30 relentless hours, he treated the injured under enemy fire, bandaging wounds, performing amputations, and saving countless lives. But Woodson's heroism went beyond the battlefield. In an era of segregation, he shattered barriers, proving that courage knows no color. His nomination for the Medal of Honor was never awarded until the Distinguished Service Cross was posthumously honored in 2024. It's the second highest honor that can be bestowed on a member of the Army, and is awarded for extraordinary heroism. Let's ensure his story is never forgotten. Waverly B. Woodson Jr. exemplifies the best of humanity, dedication, bravery, and the power to inspire. I'm Amber Payton on your home for 24/7 Black News First, the Black Information Network.
4: 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Here are your top stories. A former U.S. State Department official tells the BIN

0: U.S. diplomacy is a disaster under President Donald Trump. Members of the original Black Panther Party are now patrolling Virginia Beach oceanfront after a white supremacist group marched there about a week ago. And jury selection for the trial of Carmelo Anthony is underway in California, with the trial expected to start as early as Thursday. Anthony is the Black teenager who's accused of fatally stabbing Austin Metcalf at a track meet in Frisco around 2 years ago. His lawyers say he was defending himself after being threatened. Former prosecutor and legal expert John Helms told NBC Dallas-Fort Worth, getting jurors who don't know anything about the case will be a challenge.
1: The population in Collin County generally knows what goes on in Collin County, and this was a huge deal. And there was a lot of publicity about it. People formed opinions about it very early on. And this one, they're going to have to do a lot of very careful questioning of potential jurors.
0: He added that likely the defense will try to build a case to ask for a change of venue for the trial. 19-year-old Anthony faces up to life in prison if convicted. A Louisiana state senator is facing a powerful call to step down. The NAACP Louisiana State Conference is demanding the immediate resignation of Republican Senator Jay Morris. They're accusing him of undermining the voting strength of Black communities through the redistricting process. The civil rights organization says Morris's actions cannot be separated from Louisiana's long history of voter suppression, and accountability is not optional. Meanwhile, Newark's mayor, Ross Baraka, has imposed a mandatory nightly curfew near Delaney Hall, New Jersey's largest ICE detention facility, after days of fiery clashes between protesters and state police. The Black mayor's 9 p.m. to 6 a.m. order covers a half mile around the facility, where demonstrators are demanding better treatment for detainees they say are being held in inhumane conditions. At least 50 people were charged with curfew violations Sunday night alone. Governor Mikey Sherrill, who ordered state police to the facility in the first place, is calling for cooler heads to prevail. Health officials say the death toll is rising from an Ebola outbreak in the Democratic Republic of Congo and Uganda. That's according to the World Health Organization, which reported 43 deaths across both countries. 42 of the deaths are in the Congo, and nearly 350 people are expected to have died from the virus. The WHO confirmed the latest strain of Ebola is a severe and often deadly form of the disease. And finally, she already made history becoming the first woman drum major to lead the Marching 100. Now she's getting paid for it. Oluwamo Dupe Oyede, known as Dupe, became the first woman ever to serve as a head drum major at Florida A&M University. And at graduation, a Head & Shoulders executive surprised her with a national brand endorsement deal right there on stage. I'm Esther Dillard on your home for Black News First, the Black Information Network.
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3: Iran is vowing retaliation after the U.S. military carried out what it called self-defense strikes on Iranian missile launch sites and naval assets.
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5: A mural honoring Ona Judge is now on display in Portsmouth, New Hampshire. Judge escaped enslavement by George Washington at 22 and lived the rest of her life free.
2: Whatever happens next.
6: 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The governor would like to project that our economy is so strong and that we've got all this money in reserves.
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7: Artificial intelligence may be replacing some office jobs, but right now the AI boom is also creating a huge surge in blue-collar work across the country. Tech companies are spending billions of dollars on massive AI data centers, and that's creating demand for construction workers, electricians, HVAC workers, maintenance crews, and data technicians. Some of those jobs are temporary construction jobs, but others can pay real money long term. Data center technicians, for example, can make close to $90,000 a year. Experts say thousands of new data centers are either planned or already under construction across the U.S., but there's also growing pushback. Critics say many of these projects receive huge tax breaks while creating fewer permanent jobs than people expect, and some communities are also worried about pressure on power grids, water usage, and the environment. So while AI is creating new jobs in some industries, it's also creating bigger questions about what the future workforce will actually look like. With Money News at 24 and 54 minutes past each hour, I'm Mimi Brown on your home for Black News First, the Black Information Network.
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8: I'm Misty Jordan.
0: And I'm Esther Dillard on your home for 24/7 News, the Black Information Network.
8: The 2026 Atlantic hurricane season is officially underway. NOAA National Hurricane Center Director Dr. Michael Brennan says even though forecasters are predicting a below average season, you never know what's going to happen.
9: You can't really draw the map of what the tracks are going to look like. Do know there is likely to be an El Nino coming on. That does tend to suppress activity, but we can still get storms just about anywhere.
8: NOAA predicts a range of 8 to 14 named storms. 3 of 6 of them are expected to become hurricanes. Now is the time to stock up on supply kits and get your insurance papers in order. The season peaks in September and ends in November.
0: Southwest Airlines is changing up its plus-size passenger policy. The discount carrier will no longer require plus-sized customers to book an extra seat in advance. This comes after Tammy Parker, a Black Southwest Airline passenger, claims she was forced to buy an additional seat earlier this year because of her weight.
10: That's wrong. Being subjective about who needs who's big, who's not. You're wrong. God does not like ugly. And what you're doing is discriminating.
0: With the updated policy, gate agents will now assign an extra seat for free if available or work to get the customer on a later flight. Southwest says the change aims to create a more consistent and seamless experience.
8: President Trump cannot name the Kennedy Center or close it for renovations, at least for now. Friday, a federal judge ruled that the center is to be named for President Kennedy, adding Congress gave the Kennedy Center its name and only Congress can change it. The judge also temporarily blocked the center from being closed for 2 years for renovations. Trump changed the name to Trump Kennedy Center while announcing the closure for what he called much needed renovations. The lawsuit was brought by Black Ohio Democrat Congresswoman Joyce Beatty.
0: And a historical marker honoring Springfield's first Black physician is now in place. Commissioner Chris Wallace says Dr. Thomas Burton was born into slavery. He was orphaned at 9 years old and was nearly illiterate at the age of 21. Despite setbacks, Burton pushed through medical school, opened his own medical practice, a drugstore, and shoe store in 1894. The marker is located at Rocking Horse Community Health Center.
8: I'm Misty Jordan, along with Esther Dillard, on your home for Black News First, the Black Information Network. 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
3: June is Men's Mental Health Awareness Month, a time dedicated to encouraging conversations around mental wellness and breaking the stigma that often prevents men from seeking help. In the Black community, advocates say those conversations are especially important. According to the U.S. Department of Health and Human Services, Black adults are more likely to experience feelings of sadness, hopelessness, and emotional distress, yet are less likely to receive mental health treatment. Experts point to barriers including costs, access to care, cultural stigma, and a long-standing expectation for Black men to appear stronger even when struggling. Community leaders are encouraging men to prioritize their mental health by checking in with loved ones, seeking support when needed, and recognizing that asking for help is a sign of strength, not weakness. As Men's Mental Health Month begins, the message is simple. Your mental health matters. That's your Healthy Minutes. I'm Morgan Wood on the Black Information Network.
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13: News this hour, I'm Terry McCready. Coming up, after a court ruling, the DOJ now says it will not pursue an anti-weaponization fund. It's primary day in 6 states for U.S. House, Senate, and governor races. New government requirements will make things a little more difficult for Medicaid recipients. But first, here's BIN News Now.
14: A clash over transgender athletes and high school sports in California. Republican frontrunner in the governor's race, Steve Hilton, spoke at a Save Girls sports rally.
15: Gavin Newsom, you say you reject the insanity reality of biological boys and girls sports. Well, why don't you do something about it then?
14: At the state track championships, A.B. Hernandez won two events as protests erupted outside. Officials say rules allow shared titles in such cases. A California judge has denied Bill Cosby's request for a new trial after a woman, Donna Motzinger, won nearly $60 million in a sexual battery lawsuit. The jury found Cosby liable, and the judge rejected efforts to overturn the verdict. And the grandmother of Juneteenth is releasing a new book ahead of the holiday. Activist Opal Lee's memoir, A Committee of One, How Faith Plus Action Equals a Purposeful Life, highlights her advocacy. Get BIN News now, on demand, 24/7, on the iHeartRadio app. Back to Terry McCready.
13: The Justice Department says it will abide by a court ruling that temporarily paused the Trump administration's so-called anti-weaponization fund. The DOJ making the announcement in a statement yesterday. New Jersey's Black Senator Cory Booker is one lawmaker who has been pushing back aggressively against the fund.
16: From taking public funds and doing whatever they want with no checks and balances, this president is giving us a master's class in our own democracy by tearing it down. This is ridiculous that a president should be able to appropriate money to himself, Congress's job, and then give it out to people who beat police officers on January 6th. So I'm going to be doing what I've been doing the last couple weeks, which is reaching out to my Republican colleagues. I'm in good conversations right now about doing things in a bipartisan way.
13: Booker on ABC's This Week. Reports now confirming the White House is backing away from the plan. The fund was established from a settlement reached between the Trump family and the IRS to resolve long-running disputes. The DOJ had said they created a systematic process to hear and redress claims of others who suffered weaponization and lawfare. The fund would have also given those who received pardons related to the January 6th Capitol riot a pathway to payouts for what they say was government overreach. The leading candidates for Los Angeles mayor and their final pitches to voters ahead of today's primary election. The city's Black mayor Karen Bass, council member Nithya Rahman, and reality TV star turned community advocate Spencer Pratt all meeting with voters over the weekend.
17: We can make Los Angeles affordable, safe, welcoming, raise up our economy, and fix our infrastructure. We've laid a great foundation over 3 years, and now we need to bring it home.
13: Bass speaking at a campaign event. The latest poll from the UC Berkeley Institute of Governmental Studies shows Bass with a thin lead, 1 percentage point ahead of Rahman and 4 ahead of Pratt. Bass appeared to be a strong favorite for re-election in 2024. Then she took a major hit in the polls after the Palisades fire, which destroyed thousands of homes, including Pratt's, and a dozen people were killed. If no candidate wins a majority, the top two vote-getters will advance to a runoff election in November. Most Medicaid beneficiaries between the ages of 19 and 64 are now required to prove they're working, completing community service, or participating in a work program in order to receive benefits, according to a new rule from the Trump administration. This includes broad policies for every state to have in place when implementing the Medicaid work requirements from the president's so-called Big Beautiful Bill. The GOP tax and spending measure passed by Congress last summer applied work requirements toward the $3 trillion package. The Congressional Budget Office estimated nearly 5 million people will lose their Medicaid over the next decade, including many who are already employed. Republican lawmakers say work requirements are needed to prevent waste, fraud, and abuse in the Medicaid program. Less than a quarter of Medicaid enrollees are Black. I'm Terry McCready for the Black Information Network.
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18: I'm Bill Black with another Bet You Didn't Know music fact. So I just got through reading Mariah Carey's book, The Meaning of Mariah Carey. And in it, she talks about her and Derek Jeter had a brief fling from 97 to 1998 towards the end of her marriage to Tommy Mottola. She also revealed that Derek was the inspiration for this song.

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3: I'm Vanessa Tyler on New York's BIN 1600, your home for Black News First. The curfew remains in effect at Delaney Hall Detention Center in Newark to stop the nightly violent clashes between protesters and the New Jersey State Police, who stepped in as a barrier between protesters and ICE.
4: ICE is behind the facility's gate and not on our streets. And we're maintaining our laser focus on pushing for better conditions and transparency.
3: Governor Mikee Sherrill says she had to call in the state police, but protesters complain they were just as rough as ICE. And now, since they have been pushed away from the facility and behind barriers, protesters say their right to protest is being silenced.
5: We're not in solidarity with the people being this far away.
6: Perception is Mikee Sherrill is standing with ICE, defending the people committing atrocities.
3: It's rare to hear of a murder like this. Police in Brooklyn say a daughter killed her mother, then killed herself. The bodies of the Black woman were found in their Park Slope apartment. Family friend Deshaun Jackson tells the Daily News, 23-year-old Kayla Wilson was always fighting demons. Sadly, her 59-year-old mother, Olga Bracerio, could not stop the tragic fate that took them both. The friend says Kayla had spirits talking in her head, telling her to hurt herself. The murdered mother was a vegan chef and a children's book author. The daughter was unemployed. Keeping guns out of the idle hands of summer. That's behind the $300,000 Manhattan DA Alvin Bragg is giving to 10 organizations providing young New Yorkers with meaningful programs to keep them busy and safe. D.A. Bragg made the announcement to mark the beginning of Gun Violence Awareness Month. Would you know how to spot human trafficking? It can happen right under our noses. New Jersey is launching a human trafficking awareness campaign right ahead of the 2026 World Cup, set to take place at MetLife Stadium. New Jersey AG Jennifer Davenport says it is vital to make the public aware of the red flags.
7: Most are coming for their love of the game, to share the joy that only a global sporting event can bring. But among them could be, and what we see before, we likely know will be, human traffickers and the buyers they serve.
3: Officials say law enforcement will invest significant resources before and during the World Cup to uncover and disrupt trafficking networks. It's working, not allowing kids to have smartphones in school. Governor Hochul says teachers are reporting positive results.
8: Students are behaving better in a more engaged way. They're collaborating more. They're talking to each other. And basically, I read all the comments. They're acting like kids again.
3: Hochul released a survey showing nearly 80% of educators responding say the ban is like a miracle turnaround in the classroom. They see improved attention, respect for fellow students, and following directions. I'm Vanessa Tyler on New York's BIN 1600, your home for Black News First.
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10: 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It's more than just menus. It's a movement.
11: And so we really want to create something that was more all-inclusive to the creative things we were seeing happening in the food scene.
10: That's one of the three founders, Fallon Farrell.
11: As we've grown through the years, we've literally watched businesses start off as like a pop-up food tent and now having like 2 or 3 locations.
10: From soul food kitchens to hidden gem caterers, Black Restaurant Week shines a light where it's long been missing. It's helped generate tens of millions of dollars for Black-owned businesses, keeping legacies alive and creating new ones. And it's part of Black history still being written every time a diner takes that first bite. I'm Esther Dillard for the Black Information Network.
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0: 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I'm Charlamagne Tha God, host of the world's most dangerous morning show, The Breakfast Club, and my history lives here.
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5: Cell phones have been an integral part of connecting our modern world. But did you know a Black nuclear engineer pioneered the technology for them? Henry Thomas Sampson was born in 1934 in Jackson, Mississippi. He earned his bachelor's degree in chemical engineering from Purdue University in 1956, followed by his master's degree from UCLA in 1961 and his PhD shortly after. In 1971, Henry Sampson created the Gamma Electric Cell. It's a device which produced long-lasting power to satellites. Sampson's innovation caught the attention of the Motorola Company, which then placed his patented technology into their telephones. This eventually led to the very first telephone calls being made using cell phones. Henry Sampson passed on June 4th, 2015. His genius and Black excellence helped create the globally connected world we share today. This is Tammy Eswick for the Black Information Network.
6: 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I'm Mike Strautmanis, and my history lives here.
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7: Here's what's trending this hour. A lab worker who disappeared nearly a year ago has been found dead in a New Mexico forest. Authorities say the remains of Melissa Casillas, who worked at Los Alamos National Laboratory, were discovered last week in the Carson National Forest. A handgun was found nearby. Her disappearance has drawn attention as part of a series of cases involving people with ties to scientific research. I'm Bree Wood with what's trending.
2: Sports on the Black Information Network. Major news coming from the NFL. The Cleveland Browns send Defensive Player of the Year Myles Garrett to the Los Angeles Rams for linebacker Jared Verse and several draft picks.
8: Whoa, what? Timeout.
2: Philadelphia Eagles wideout A.J. Brown is headed to the Patriots. The Eagles are receiving a 2028 first-round draft pick and 2027 fifth-round pick from the Patriots. More news.
8: When certain opportunities present themselves, they gon' go.
2: Odell Beckham Jr. is re-upping with the Giants. A Super Bowl-winning quarterback is trading in his helmet for a microphone.
8: And I've been out here in the Bahamas. I ain't get nothing like this.
9: Hold on, Ocho.
8: Damn.
2: Free agent quarterback Russell Wilson is reportedly joining CBS Sports. The NAACP is launching a campaign urging Black athletes and supporters to boycott major college athletic programs in southern states over voting rights. This follows a recent Supreme Court ruling tied to the Voting Rights Act that the NAACP says weakens Black voting representation. Get your sports at 14 and 44 past each and every hour. Henry Harris on the Black Information Network.
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2: In unfortunate entertainment news, Commodores co-founder and former bassist Ronald Lepred has died in Auckland, New Zealand at 75 years old. His daughter, music producer Soraya Lepred, announced her father's death on social media. The NZ Herald reports he died Saturday after a sudden medical event and had lived in Auckland for the past 40 years. Lepred co-founded the Commodores with Lionel Richie, Walter Orange, Thomas McCleary, William King, and Milan Williams when they were all students at Tuskegee Institute. Elsewhere in entertainment news, legendary music mogul Clive Davis is in the hospital in New York City. A rep for Davis told TMZ he was suffering from an upper respiratory infection and was admitted to the hospital as a precaution. The spokesperson also said he is expected to be released soon. The 94-year-old record producer's hospitalization comes just days after he was seen attending the Gordon Parks Foundation awards dinner and auction in New York City. With the latest in entertainment news, I'm Morgan Wood on the Black Information Network. BINnews.com, your home for Black News First.
3: I'm Kevin Brown with another look at modern-day Black history you should know. On January 6, 2021, as chaos engulfed the U.S. Capitol,
4: multiple Capitol injuries,
3: a group of Black officers stood as pillars of resilience and bravery. Among them was Capitol Police Officer Eugene Goodman, who diverted rioters away from the Senate chamber, potentially saving countless lives. Lieutenant Michael Byrd also faced a dire situation, protecting lawmakers from an advancing mob. His decisive actions safeguarded those entrusted to his care. And Officer Harry Dunn fought back against physical threats and racial slurs, standing firm in the defense of the Capitol and democracy. These Black officers and many others remind us that the strength of our democracy lies in those who protect it. So let's never forget to honor their heroism and strive for a nation worthy of their sacrifice. For the Black Information Network, I'm Kevin Brown.
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6: Mike Moore.
7: And I'm Nicole Deal on your home for 24/7 news, the Black Information Network.
6: We begin in Illinois, where talks are ongoing with a focus on new legislation for the construction of a new Bear Stadium. The site of that stadium is in Arlington Heights. State Senator Bill Cunningham says the measure would give municipalities in Cook County with more than 70,000 residents the ability to create a municipal stadium authority.
8: Which would then allow the Bears, should they choose to enter into an agreement with the municipality, to privately finance the stadium, and then the stadium would be owned by the municipality.
6: The Bears wouldn't pay any property taxes on the stadium. However, they would still have to pay property taxes on any development surrounding the stadium. Soldier Field has served as the Chicago Bears stadium since 1971. Cook County has a 22% Black population. That's according to Data USA.
7: In East Point, Georgia, just outside of Atlanta, a Black family search for a missing family member ends with a heartbreaking discovery. Atlanta News First reports the body of Derek Samuel has been found at an East Point apartment complex. Tangie Brown lives in the area and joined in the search for Samuels.
9: I'm heartbroken. His life hasn't even begun. I mean, he was a young man, I guess, trying to figure it out.
7: The area where his body was found is the same area investigators were already searching for clues in his disappearance. Community members joined a coordinated search for Samuels and handed out flyers throughout the community since learning of his disappearance. This investigation is ongoing. We'll keep you updated on this story. Now to Black comedian Bill Cosby's request for a new trial. We've learned that a judge has denied that request. This comes after a civil jury found him liable for $19 million in damages in a sexual assault case. The judge ruled that Cosby did not prove any irregularities in the court proceedings that would have prevented a fair trial, and that the damages awarded to his accuser were not excessive. The jury awarded former waitress Donna Motzinger $19.25 million in damages after she sued Cosby, alleging he drugged and sexually assaulted her in 1972. Cosby has denied the allegations brought by Motzinger and other women who claim they were drugged and assaulted by him.
6: Sentiments on social media are making the rounds regarding a black teenager who was shot and killed days before his graduation in Saginaw, Michigan. Videos of Dion Wiley at his prom send-off holding a stack of cash has gone viral, and reports suggest that's the reason he was killed at a prom party. Dion's mother accepted his diploma at the graduation ceremony, and black attorney Ben Crump shared a GoFundMe campaign to help cover funeral expenses. And finally, the city of Biloxi, Mississippi is bringing back the annual Juneteenth celebration on June 19th and 20th at John Henry Beck Park and the Biloxi Town Green. The event will feature family-friendly activities, including an essay contest for youths ages 11 to 18. A 3-on-3 basketball tournament will kick off the celebration on Friday, June 19th. I'm Mike Moore, along with Nicole Deal, on your home for 24/7 News, the Black Information Network.
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7: The Strait of Hormuz remains closed, and the national average for regular unleaded gas is sitting at $4.34 a gallon. But if you have a Costco membership, you are likely not paying full price for gas. 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Many Costco locations are now so busy that some locations need multiple fuel deliveries per day to keep up with demand. And the reason why is simple. Costco is undercutting local nearby gas stations by roughly 30 cents a gallon. 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Their business model survives on low margins at the pump, so that savings gets passed along to their customers. Long lines at the pumps are also generating more foot traffic inside the stores. When you think about it, it's kind of a one-stop shop. Costco sells groceries, electronics, major appliances, household toiletries, and more. Money news at 24 and 54 minutes past each hour. I'm Nicole Deal on your home for Black News First, the Black Information Network.
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7: We begin in Charlotte, North Carolina, where the recent death of a black teenage girl found hanging from a tree is sparking suspicion and anger in the black community. Authorities are ruling the death of 16-year-old Juliana Nazita a suicide, but many are questioning the circumstances and the lack of investigation. Juliana was reported missing April 28th. Her body was found May 8th on property belonging to a church, the United House of Prayer for All People.
6: In the Oak Cliff neighborhood of Dallas, Texas, neighbors are stepping up after last week's deadly explosion of an apartment building. The blast killed two adults and a child. This black woman, Michelle Favors, made a donation.
11: It was devastating to see once the smoke and fire settled, to see there was hardly anything there, and to know that there was probably people there. Yeah, that's heartbreaking.
6: Families who lost everything are now staying in hotels while the community rallies, dropping off clothes, food, toiletries, and even toys at Mission Oak Cliff. And now to predominantly Black Prince George's County, Maryland. That's where a new grocery store has opened inside the Fairmount Heights Public Library. The area is considered a food desert. Black volunteer Phyllis Wright says this is a blessing.
12: And we need this because this day and time, so many families are in need. So we want them to come out and get this. Come and get some groceries.
6: The new Fairmount 5 Market lets qualifying families pick out fresh produce, meat, dairy, and other items at no cost. The store was built in partnership with Good Doctor, a Black-owned hunger relief company. The store will serve roughly 175 families a week.
7: And finally, Southwest Airlines, based in Dallas, Texas, is undoing a previous decision regarding its policy on plus-size passengers. The discount carrier will no longer require plus-size customers to book an extra seat in advance. Moving forward, agents at the gate will now assign an extra seat for free if there is one available, or work to get the customer on a later flight. I'm Nicole Deal, along with Mike Moore, on your home for Black News First, the Black Information Network. Your Washington Roundup is next.
2: Tensions are rising in the Middle East as Iran reportedly ends negotiations with the U.S. and threatens to block the Strait of Hormuz, a key global shipping route. The move follows U.S. strikes on Iranian military sites over the weekend. Iran's Revolutionary Guard says it retaliated by targeting an American military base in the Gulf region, while Kuwait reports intercepting missiles and drone attacks. Despite the escalating conflict, President Trump urged calm on Truth Social, telling Americans to sit back and relax, adding it will all work out in the end. Meanwhile, on Capitol Hill, an immigration enforcement funding bill remains stalled past a self-imposed Republican deadline. Lawmakers are divided over President Trump's spending priorities, including a proposed $1 billion in White House security and ballroom funding, along with a nearly $1.8 billion anti-weaponization fund. Congress is back in Washington following recess. That's your Washington Roundup. I'm Morgan Wood on the Black Information Network.
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7: I'm Esther Dillard with a story of another Black educator you should know. Born in 1882, William Chester Ruth was a pioneering African-American educator and community leader, a key figure in the establishment of schools for Black children during a time when racial segregation was still prevalent. He worked tirelessly to promote access to quality education and encouraged academic excellence. Ruth's dedication to social justice extended beyond education. He also played a significant role in local civil rights activism, advocating for equal rights and opportunities for Black Americans. His efforts not only shaped the educational landscape, but also inspired future generations to continue the fight for racial equality. William Chester Ruth passed away on February 8, 1951, but his legacy continues to inspire and influence the ongoing struggle for Black education and equality. His life is a testament to the profound impact one individual can have in the pursuit of justice. And that's a fact. I'm Esther Dillard for the Black Information Network.
13: I'm Bree Wood with BIN News Now. Illinois Senator Dick Durbin delivered his farewell address ahead of retirement.
14: I'm still committed to the DREAM Act, and I hope that you'll join me in that commitment. It was a bipartisan measure, and it should be a bipartisan measure. These DACA people are serving America in so many ways.
13: The 81-year-old longtime Democrat told state lawmakers he'll miss helping people while also warning about growing political divisions. Primary election day is today, and Los Angeles County has more than 600 vote centers open. Voters can cast ballots in person or drop them off, but officials warn it's too late to rely on mail delivery. And the NBA Finals are set, with the New York Knicks facing the San Antonio Spurs in a rematch of 1999. Game 1 tips off Wednesday as the Knicks bring an 11-game win streak while the Spurs enter as favorites. Get BIN News Now on demand 24/7 on the iHeartRadio app.
15: I'm Vanessa Tyler on the Black Information Network, your home for Black News First. It's the United States of America, but there is criticism. Lately, only one race and sex, a white male perspective, is being projected here at home and around the world. Joining me is diplomat Desiree Cormier-Smith, former U.S. Special Representative for Racial Equity and Justice under the Biden-Harris administration. And I should add, the black woman is the first ever in that position. Desiree, welcome.
16: Thank you for having me.
7: As a former official with the U.S. State Department, now run by Secretary of State Marco Rubio, tell me your concerns.
16: Oh, where to start? I'll keep it focused today on the obsession with weeding out anything deemed as quote unquote woke, which unfortunately basically means all things black, all things related to people of color, things related to gender equality, LGBTQI plus equality, and disability rights. And one of the latest moves that the State Department, that is getting attention at the State Department, is the surgence of this new fellowship program called the Ben Franklin Fellowship, which really has a focus on, the notion that the State Department and specifically the Foreign Service, our diplomatic corps, had become too woke, and that diversity, equity, inclusion, and accessibility efforts had led to a decline somehow in meritocracy.
7: What does this lack of diversity in foreign policy mean?
16: It's incredibly dangerous. I firmly believe that the notion that the people who go abroad to represent the United States of America should look like the United States of America.
7: You recently left the State Department. Did you decide to resign? And what is the morale among those who are able to stay?
16: Yeah. So I was a political appointee under the Biden-Harris administration. So unfortunately, I knew that I was going to have to leave my position as soon as the election was called back in November 2024. And my last day was January 19th, 2025. But I left behind hundreds, thousands of career colleagues who are nonpartisan, who serve across administrations and who are apolitical. This administration is not relying upon career experts, but rather relying upon political loyalists to the president. And that is incredibly dangerous, and that should concern every American.
15: She says America should be concerned with how the lack of diversity in America's State Department is impacting the war and impacting us. Hear it tomorrow in part two of my three-part conversation with former U.S. State Department official, black diplomat Desiree Cormier Smith. With Black News First, I'm Vanessa Tyler on the Black Information Network.
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5: New York City's story in our voice.
17: John Elroy Sanford was born in St. Louis and raised on the south side of Chicago. His reddish hair and complexion would lead to a nickname, Red Fox. Best known for his role as Fred G. Sanford on the popular TV show Sanford and Son, Red would get his start in nightclubs on the East Coast, but find real success in the West. Becoming one of the first black comedians to perform for white audiences on the Vegas Strip, he would sign a multi-album deal and release comedy records that inspire to this day.
18: What if our ears had been back here? You'd have to pull your pants down to hear what I'm saying.
17: Sanford and Son would run from 1972 to 1977, making Fox and his long list of co-stars household names. On October 11th, 1991, while co-starring with Della Reese in The Royal Family, Fox would suffer a heart attack on set and later pass away at the hospital. Red Fox was 68 years old, and while the big one finally got him, Red's legacy lives on through a body of work that includes 50 comedy albums, TV shows, and several films. Rest in power to the one and only Red Fox. This is Wesson Tishome for the Black Information Network.
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5: New York City's story in our voice.
15: I'm Vanessa Tyler on New York's BIN 1600, your home for Black News First. The curfew remains in effect at Delaney Hall Detention Center in Newark to stop the nightly violent clashes between protesters and the New Jersey State Police, who stepped in as a barrier between protesters and ICE.
19: ICE is behind the facility's gate and not on our streets. And we're maintaining our laser focus on pushing for better conditions and transparency.
15: Governor Mikee Sherrill says she had to call in the state police, but protesters complain they were just as rough as ice. And now, since they have been pushed away from the facility and behind barriers, protesters say their right to protest is being silenced.
20: We're not in solidarity with the people being this far away.
21: Perception is Mikey Sherrill is standing with ICE, defending the people committing atrocities.
15: It's rare to hear of a murder like this. Police in Brooklyn say a daughter killed her mother, then killed herself. The bodies of the Black woman were found in their Park Slope apartment. Family friend Deshaun Jackson tells the Daily News, 23-year-old Kayla Wilson was always fighting demons. Sadly, her 59-year-old mother, Olga Bracerio, could not stop the tragic fate that took them both. The friend says Kayla had spirits talking in her head, telling her to hurt herself. The murdered mother was a vegan chef and a children's book author. The daughter was unemployed. Keeping guns out of the idle hands of summer. That's behind the $300,000 Manhattan DA Alvin Bragg is giving to 10 organizations providing young New Yorkers with meaningful programs to keep them busy and safe. DA Bragg made the announcement to mark the beginning of Gun Violence Awareness Month. Would you know how to spot human trafficking? It can happen right under our noses. New Jersey is launching a human trafficking awareness campaign right ahead of the 2026 World Cup, set to take place at MetLife Stadium. New Jersey AG Jennifer Davenport says it is vital to make the public aware of the red flags.
22: Most are coming for their love of the game, to share the joy that only a global sporting event can bring. But among them could be, and what we see before, we likely know will be, human traffickers and the buyers they serve.
15: Officials say law enforcement will invest significant resources before and during the World Cup to uncover and disrupt trafficking networks. It's working. Not allowing kids to have smartphones in school. Governor Hochul says teachers are reporting positive results.
23: Students are behaving better in a more engaged way. They're collaborating more. They're talking to each other. And basically, I read all the comments. They're acting like kids again.
15: Hochul released a survey showing nearly 80% of educators responding say the ban is like a miracle turnaround in the classroom. They see improved attention, respect for fellow students, and following directions. I'm Vanessa Tyler on New York's BIN 1600, your home for Black News First.
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26: 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Water starts pouring into the ship. The plane dips down below the trees, hurtling towards the ground.
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8: 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We're not just chasing headlines. 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That's why we're here with Black News First. 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
10: Cell phones have been an integral part of connecting our modern world. But did you know a black nuclear engineer pioneered the technology for them? Henry Thomas Sampson was born in 1934 in Jackson, Mississippi. He earned his bachelor's degree in chemical engineering from Purdue University in 1956, followed by his master's degree from UCLA in 1961 and his PhD shortly after. In 1971, Henry Sampson created the Gamma Electric Cell. It's a device which produced long-lasting power to satellites. Sampson's innovation caught the attention of the Motorola Company, which then placed his patented technology into their telephones. This eventually led to the very first telephone calls being made using cell phones. Henry Sampson passed on June 4th, 2015. His genius and black excellence helped create the globally connected world we share today. This is Tammy Eswick for the Black Information Network.
11: 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I'm Mike Strautmanis, and my history lives here.
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13: Homeland Security Secretary Mark Wayne Mullen is heading to Capitol Hill today to testify on his department's 2027 budget. While the hearing will focus on funding, he's expected to face tough questions over recent immigration enforcement actions tied to ICE that have sparked unrest in several cities. Mullen, a former Oklahoma senator, was appointed to lead the department earlier this year after the firing of his predecessor. I'm Bree Wood with What's Trending.
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0: Johnson, Cree Summer, Daryl M. Bell, and Jada Pinkett Smith are set to return. The original series is widely credited with inspiring generations of students to attend HBCUs, with Debbie Allen noting the show helped triple HBCU enrollment during its run. The revival aims to introduce a new generation to the culture, community, and legacy of Black college life. With the latest in HBCU news, I'm Morgan Wood on the Black Information Network, BINnews.com, your home for Black news first.
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5: 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Next week on Netflix, Monday, the summer premiere of Sesame Street. Next Wednesday, the debut of the Netflix reality competition, Outlast the Jungle. Next Thursday on Netflix, the fifth season start of Sweet Magnolias. Next Friday, the Netflix documentary Maternal Instinct, as well as the South African drama The Polygamist. Next Monday on Hulu, the start of the comedy Alice and Steve. Next Wednesday on Paramount Plus, the fifth season premiere of All the Queen's Men. Next Wednesday over on Amazon Prime Video, the start of the romance drama Every Year After. And next Friday on Hulu and Disney Plus, the sixth season summer debut of Celebrity Wheel of Fortune.
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0: Rapper and singer MIA is suing Kid Cudi for more than $2.8 million after being removed from his Rebel Ragers tour. According to court filings, MIA claims she was wrongfully dismissed despite having a contract that allegedly gave her creative freedom on stage. She argues the move cost her tour income, merchandise sales, and other business opportunities. Kid Cudi removed MIA from the tour in May following backlash over politically charged remarks she made during a performance in Dallas, Texas. The lawsuit seeks damages and a jury trial. Elsewhere in entertainment, A$AP Rocky is set to be honored at the inaugural Tribeca X. The rapper will be awarded the Filmmaker of the Year Award for his work in music, fashion, film, design, and brand storytelling. The new award was created to recognize an artist whose work expands the creative and cultural possibilities of brand-supported storytelling through cinematic craft and cultural impact. Tribeca X is taking place during the annual Tribeca Festival at Spring Studios on June 8th and 9th. Tribeca X passes are available now. With the latest in entertainment, I'm Morgan Wood on the Black Information Network, your home for Black news first. This is Morgan Wood on the Black Information Network with some Black sports trivia you should know. In the fast-paced world of pro football, the term sacking the quarterback is a key part of the game's vocabulary. But I bet you didn't know who created this phrase. The term sack was popularized in the 1960s by Black NFL Hall of Fame linebacker Deacon Jones. Jones, known for his pass-rushing style, coined the phrase to describe the act of tackling the quarterback behind the line of scrimmage to end the play. As a player, Deacon Jones revolutionized the defensive game, creating a new role of pure pass rushers in football that would eventually evolve into the modern defensive end. His relentless pursuit of the quarterback became a defining feature of the defense. Today, sacking the quarterback is one of the most celebrated achievements in football, with defensive players aiming to tackle the quarterback each time the ball is snapped. It's now a term all football fans know and use, thanks to Black NFL Hall of Fame linebacker Deacon Jones. For the Black Information Network, I'm Morgan Wood.
6: I'm Mike Moore.
7: And I'm Nicole Deal on your home for 24/7 News, the Black Information Network.
6: We begin in Norfolk, Virginia. That's where there's been quick reaction to the death of a 60-year-old Black woman gunned down in the streets. Police say two men were injured in that same shooting. Investigators say they have not named a suspect. There's a call now by city leaders and residents to stop the violence. Cops have identified the deceased woman as Greta Denise Huggins. Black City Council member J.P. Page responded at the scene and returned the following day.
8: Working with the city, we had mental health out here today, and I'm staying on them.
6: Lucretia Hargraves is the neighbor of Huggins.
9: If we not examples, if they see what we doing, then they gonna be out here trying to do the same thing. It cannot work like that.
6: Norfolk police say its investigation is active and ongoing.
7: In the predominantly Black

0: Lake City of Memphis, Tennessee, $1 million has been set aside to bolster support for youth violence prevention efforts. Among those making the announcement were the city's black mayor, Paul Young, and the black founder of Heal 901, K. Darrell Cowan.
1: We work intensively with young people, but these resources also give us the ability to go help whole family. When it comes to our mental health services, it's not just the young people who need their support. It's the adults that are serving and the guardians of these young people that are in need of support.
0: Fox 13 reports the funding will go towards supporting structured activities, mentorships, conflict resolution, violence prevention, youth engagement, and mental health services. We've learned that a black Alabama judge has been suspended. She's Judge Yeshiba Blanchard of Jefferson County Probate Court. The action comes after allegations of misconduct, including racial remarks. Blanchard is accused of creating a backlog by postponing hearings and prioritizing personal activities over scheduled cases. Attorneys reported that hearings often stalled for months under her leadership, with concerns raised about the impact on clients' lives. The complaint filed by the Judicial Inquiry Commission also highlighted Blanchard's delayed handling of involuntary commitment hearings.
2: The first ever Hampton Roads, Virginia Black Gay Pride Festival has come and gone. The festival drew huge crowds to Virginia Beach. It also recognized the start of Pride Month. Tree Kelty, who is black, is the curator of the festival.
3: I wanted something that we can come to that was for us, by us. And it's so important to me for representation. It's really celebrating black, queer, and trans joy.
2: Kelty says the whole idea was to fill a void that she saw after moving back to Hampton Roads from Washington, D.C. And finally, a look ahead to the Juneteenth Innovation Expo in New Jersey. That's set to take place on June 9th. Organizers say it will offer a platform for local businesses, entrepreneurs, and community members to connect and explore new opportunities. The event is hosted by the African American Chamber of Commerce of New Jersey. It will feature vendor shopping, exhibitor showcases, networking sessions, and panel discussions. For more international, national, state, and local news impacting the black community, listen to the Black Information Network on the iHeartRadio app or log on to BINnews.com. I'm Mike Moore, along with Nicole Deal, on your home for 24/7 News, the Black Information Network.
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0: Nike is facing one of its toughest moments in years. The company's stock continues to plummet, and the company is pushing through another massive round of layoffs. Nike's share price has dropped over 70% from its 2021 pandemic high and is now trading around $44. There seems to be deep concern from investors over slow sales and strategic mistakes, overexpansion, and overhiring. In the past month alone, Nike has been hit with backlash over a Boston Marathon ad and announced 1,400 additional layoffs, mostly in its tech division. That is the company's second round of cuts in 2026 and the fourth straight year of downsizing. Executives say the reductions are part of the company's Win Now turnaround strategy aimed at rebuilding wholesale partnerships, making changes to manufacturing, and refocusing on sport innovation. Many believe Nike's path remains uncertain, with sales expected to fall across several regions and competition getting more fierce. Money news at 24 and 54 minutes past each hour. I'm Nicole Deal on your home for Black News First, the Black Information Network.
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0: Louisiana Governor Jeff Landry has signed the new Caleb Wilson Hazing Prevention Act, a law named after black 20-year-old Caleb Wilson, who died after a suspected hazing incident at Southern University.
9: The incident involved the Omega Psi Phi fraternity. The law tightens penalties for hazing, expands what legally counts as hazing, mandates anti-hazing courses for college administrators, and requires schools that receive state funds, both public and private, to maintain an online database of hazing incidents. Wilson's family says they hope the bill prevents other families from suffering the same loss. I'm Morgan Wood on the Black Information Network.
2: A teenager in central Louisiana is facing charges after police say he spray-painted a racial slur across a black woman's garage door, leaving the homeowners shaken and the neighborhood outraged. Investigators identified the 13-year-old through surveillance video and arrested him for hate crimes, property damage, and criminal trespassing. The victim told officers she woke up to the hateful graffiti, including the N-word covering the front of her house. She called the incident frightening and deeply hurtful. In Orange County, California, healthcare officials have decided not to renew a state grant which funds a program that supports pregnant black women.
10: The county says the reason is because of low enrollment. The program is aimed at addressing health disparities among black women related to preterm births, low birth rates, and postpartum depression. The decision has sparked concerns among community members and program leaders who fear the loss of supportive care and resources for black moms and families. The program was only a year old. I'm Mike Island on the Black Information Network.
0: And finally, June is Pride Month, a celebration of LGBTQ history and culture. Back in the 1960s, homosexuality was a crime. The first Pride Parade was observed in New York City in June of 1970, 1 year after the Stonewall Riots, named after the Stonewall Inn that was raided by NYPD. That raid became a flashpoint for LGBTQ civil rights. I'm Nicole Deal, along with Mike Moore, on your home for Black News First, the Black Information Network. Your Healthy Minute is next.
11: 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And that's your Healthy Minute. I'm Mike Island on the Black Information Network.
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15: BIN News this hour, I'm Terry McCready. Coming up, a judge ruling the Kennedy Center cannot be renamed by the Trump administration. President Trump says peace talks with Iran are continuing. Primary elections in several states for U.S. House, Senate, and governor races. But first, here's BIN News now.
9: Illinois Senator Dick Durbin delivered his farewell address ahead of retirement.
16: I'm still committed to the DREAM Act, and I hope that you'll join me in that commitment. It was a bipartisan measure, and it should be a bipartisan measure. These DACA people are serving America in so many ways.
9: The 81-year-old longtime Democrat told state lawmakers he'll miss helping people while also warning about growing political divisions.
17: Primary election day is today, and Los Angeles County has more than 600 vote centers open. Voters can cast ballots in person or drop them off, but officials warn it's too late to rely on mail delivery. And the NBA finals are set, with the New York Knicks facing the San Antonio Spurs in a rematch of 1999. Game one tips off Wednesday as the Knicks bring an 11-game win streak while the Spurs enter as favorites. Get BIN News now on demand 24/7 on the iHeartRadio app. Here's more with Terry McCready.
15: A lawsuit brought by Black Democratic Congresswoman Joyce Beatty has come to pass, and now President Trump has learned he cannot rename the Kennedy Center or close it for renovations for now.
18: And so we're going to close it, and we're going to make it unbelievable, far better than it ever was.
15: This after a federal judge ruled days ago that the center is to be named for President Kennedy, adding Congress gave the Kennedy Center its name and only Congress can change it. President Trump says peace talks are continuing with Iran at a rapid pace. He made the comment in a Truth Social post yesterday following reports that Iran was stepping away from talks. Iranian state media reported Tehran was ending negotiations and planned to fully block the Strait of Hormuz due to ceasefire violations by the U.S. When asked by NBC News about the reports earlier, Trump said, "I think we've been talking too much if you want to know the truth." Over the weekend, U.S. Central Command said it targeted Iranian military sites. Primary day is underway. L.A.'s Black Mayor Karen Bass, Councilmember Nithia Rahman, and reality TV star turned community advocate Spencer Pratt all chatted with voters over the weekend.
19: We can make Los Angeles affordable, safe, welcoming, raise up our economy, and fix our infrastructure. We've laid a great foundation over 3 years, and now we need to bring it home.
15: Bass at a campaign event. The latest poll from the UC Berkeley Institute of Governmental Studies shows she has a razor-thin lead, 1 percentage point ahead of Rahman and 4 ahead of Pratt. Her momentum stalled in the polls after the Palisades fire, which destroyed thousands of homes, including Pratt's, and a dozen people were killed. If no candidate wins a majority, the top two will advance to a runoff in November. Protesters on the streets of Kenya's capital yesterday, they're calling for a government probe into mounting cases of gender-based violence and femicide. Demonstrators walking through the streets of Nairobi holding signs reading "Stop Killing Women." Women's rights organizations have warned of rising cases of gender-based violence and want it declared a national crisis. Police say they had formed a specialized investigative unit bringing together criminal intelligence analysts and forensic experts. They say most gender-based violence cases are linked to domestic disputes and sexual assault. The Federation of Women Lawyers in Kenya says the organization receives about 70 gender-based violence cases every week across its three offices in Nairobi, the port city of Mombasa, and the lakeside city of Kisumu. Stay informed, stay connected, and subscribe. Follow VIA News This Hour wherever you get your podcasts. 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
23: Welcome to the journey around America, where we visit iconic locations connected to Black history. 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
24: Osiris, let me get the mices. 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
23: The slogan, "Be good or be gone," became the theater's motto. 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For the Black Information Network, I'm Kevin Brown.
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1: I'm Vanessa Tyler on New York's BIN 1600, your home for Black News First. The curfew remains in effect at Delaney Hall Detention Center in Newark to stop the nightly violent clashes between protesters and the New Jersey State Police, who stepped in as a barrier between protesters and ICE.
3: ICE is behind the facility's gate and not on our streets. And we're maintaining our laser focus on pushing for better conditions and transparency.
1: Governor Mikey Sherrill says she had to call in the state police, but protesters complain they were just as rough as ICE. And now, since they have been pushed away from the facility and behind barriers, protesters say their right to protest is being silenced.
5: We're not in solidarity with the people being this far away.
6: Perception is Mikey Sherrill is standing with ICE, defending the people, committing atrocities.
1: It's rare to hear of a murder like this. Police in Brooklyn say a daughter killed her mother, then killed herself. The bodies of the Black woman were found in their Park Slope apartment. Family friend Deshaun Jackson tells the Daily News, 23-year-old Kayla Wilson was always fighting demons. Sadly, her 59-year-old mother, Olga Bracerio, could not stop the tragic fate that took them both. The friend says Kayla had spirits talking in her head, telling her to hurt herself. The murdered mother was a vegan chef and a children's book author. The daughter was unemployed. Keeping guns out of the idle hands of summer. That's behind the $300,000 Manhattan DA Alvin Bragg is giving to 10 organizations providing young New Yorkers with meaningful programs to keep them busy and safe. D.A. Bragg made the announcement to mark the beginning of Gun Violence Awareness Month. Would you know how to spot human trafficking? It can happen right under our noses. New Jersey is launching a human trafficking awareness campaign right ahead of the 2026 World Cup, set to take place at MetLife Stadium. New Jersey AG Jennifer Davenport says it is vital to make the public aware of the red flags.
7: Most are coming for their love of the game, to share the joy that only a global sporting event can bring. But among them could be, and what we see before, we likely know will be, human traffickers and the buyers they serve.
1: Officials say law enforcement will invest significant resources before and during the World Cup to uncover and disrupt trafficking networks. It's working, not allowing kids to have smartphones in school. Governor Hochul says teachers are reporting positive results.
8: Students are behaving better in a more engaged way. They're collaborating more. They're talking to each other. And basically, I read all the comments. They're acting like kids again.
1: Hochul released a survey showing nearly 80% of educators responding say the ban is like a miracle turnaround in the classroom. They see improved attention, respect for fellow students, and following directions. I'm Vanessa Tyler on New York's BIN 1600, your home for Black News First.
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27: This is Layla Ali, undefeated world champion Hall of Fame boxer, wellness advocate, and CEO of Layla Ali Lifestyle. My father, Muhammad Ali, was more than a champion in the ring. He was a global voice for courage, conviction, faith, and justice. The Muhammad Ali Center celebrates his life, his principles, and his willingness to stand for something bigger than himself, reminding us of the power of purpose. To learn more about the

0: history. I'm Layla Ali, and my history lives here.
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5: African-American Keisha Lance Bottoms says she plans to show up in every community as she looks to make history this November.
2: That matters to you.
6: The opinions, beliefs, and viewpoints expressed in this commentary are those of the author and do not necessarily represent those of BIN and its founding partners and employees. Now it's time to bring the funk with Roland S. Martin.
7: Whenever I travel the country, I encounter young folks who often say, I want to do what you do. My response to them is, but do you want to do what I do? What I mean by that is, do you want to put in the work? Do you want to actually do all that requires to be great in your field? And oftentimes when I'm talking to communication students, I talk about this movie called High Flying Bird. Steven Soderbergh is the director. Andre Holland stars in the movie. It was shot with two iPhone 7s, and you can see it on Netflix. Here is a Oscar-winning director shooting a feature-length film on two iPhones. Then I think about this horror movie. The movie is called Obsession. It was made with $750,000. A 26-year-old YouTuber from and shot it in Alabama in 20 days. This movie is on par to earn upwards of $300 million worldwide. It will be one of the most profitable movies ever. No stars, nothing like that, just a quality film. Why do I say that? That's because too many people are fixated on needing the bells and whistles and needing expensive cameras and needing big budgets. No, when you have a vision, when you know how to use the tools at your disposal, and then when you understand how to properly market via social media, you can actually compete against the big boys. But the key is being a student of your craft and learning the business of the business. I'm Roland Martin on the Black Information Network.
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8: Here's what's trending this hour. Primary elections are underway today in six states with voters deciding key races for Congress and governors. Polls are open in Iowa, Montana, New Jersey, New Mexico, South Dakota, and California. In California, high-profile contests for governor and Los Angeles mayor are drawing national attention with Republican candidates like Steve Hilton and Spencer Pratt making unexpected inroads in their traditionally Democratic state. I'm Bree Wood with What's Trending.
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9: Major news coming from the NFL. The Cleveland Browns send Defensive Player of the Year Myles Garrett to the Los Angeles Rams for linebacker Jared Verse and several draft picks.
10: Whoa, what? Timeout.
9: Philadelphia Eagles wideout A.J. Brown is headed to the Patriots. The Eagles are receiving a 2028 first-round draft pick and 2027 fifth-round pick from the Patriots. More news.
10: When certain opportunities present themselves, they gonna go.
9: Odell Beckham Jr. is re-upping with the Giants. A Super Bowl-winning quarterback is trading in his helmet for a microphone.
10: And I've been out here in the Bahamas. I ain't getting nothing
11: like
10: this.
11: Hold on, Ocho.
9: Damn. Free agent quarterback Russell Wilson is reportedly joining CBS Sports. The NAACP is launching a campaign urging black athletes and supporters to boycott major college athletic programs in southern states over voting rights. This follows a recent Supreme Court ruling tied to the Voting Rights Act that the NAACP says weakens black voting representation. Get your sports at 14 and 44 past each and every hour. I'm Ray Harris on the Black Information Network.
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2: Well, Gabby Sidibe is stepping back into the spotlight in a big way. The Oscar-nominated actress is set to star in and executive produce a new Southern Gothic psychological drama called Rose Moon. The film follows a North Carolina probation officer whose relationship with a parolee turns into a dangerous obsession, putting her career and freedom at risk. Based on a true story, Rose Moon explores themes of loneliness, power, and identity through the lens of a middle-aged Black woman navigating a late life awakening. Production is set to begin soon in Georgia. And Jay-Z has the internet buzzing after debuting a brand new look and delivering some headline-making lyrics. The hip-hop icon hit the stage at the Roots Picnic over the weekend rocking a full afro, ditching his signature locks, and stunned fans with a freestyle that immediately sparked some debate online. Many listeners believe his bars were aimed at Drake, Dame Dash, Nicki Minaj, Tory Lanez, and even singer Jaguar Wright, though he never mentioned anyone but Jaguar by name. Now social media is dissecting every line while also weighing in on Jay's new look. With the latest in entertainment at 17 and 47 minutes past each hour, I'm Bree Wood on the Black Information Network, your home for Black news first.
3: The United States Senate has had a total of 12 Black members, with the first being Hiram Rhodes Rebels, elected in 1870 during the Reconstruction era. Jim Crow and other disenfranchisement tactics led to a gap of nearly 90 years between the first and second U.S. Black senators. In 1992, Carol Moseley Braun became the first Black woman to serve in the U.S. Senate.
4: I don't know, maybe this is just my day to get to talk about race. Maybe I'm just lucky like that today.
3: Vice President Kamala Harris became the second Black female to serve as a U.S. senator in 2017. Barack Obama was the fifth Black senator and the first to be elected president of the United States.
5: Race is an issue that I believe this nation cannot afford to ignore right now.
3: While Georgia's Raphael Warnock is the latest Black member of the U.S. Senate after his 2021 election. Black U.S. senators have made contributions to the country and paved the way for future generations of Black leaders. And that's a fact. This is Mike Moore for the Black Information Network.
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7: Information Network. Here are your top stories. The Trump administration weaponization fund is shut down. We have the details. 276 people arrested in a child exploitation ring. And in North Carolina, a viral door cam video of a police officer punching a Black woman suffering from mental distress over and over in the face and head is now under arrest. CNN shared some of the disturbing video where you hear the woman appears to be confused by what's happening.
8: Let go. I got her.
7: CNN reports the woman asked for mental health care, said she was off her medication, and repeatedly asked officers to call her father. The officer, Carson Hyder, has since been fired and charged with assault for allegedly inflicting serious injury to the woman. Voters are headed to the polls in several states, including Iowa, Montana, New Jersey, New Mexico, South Dakota, and California. It's all due to primary elections. The race for governor and Los Angeles mayor have gained a lot of national attention. Mayor Karen Bass, who is Black, was out meeting with residents over the weekend, encouraging them to vote, along with her opponents, Nithia Raman and Spencer Pratt.
9: I think that there is a clear choice. We want somebody that has proven and delivered versus somebody who has a lot of theory and wonderful ideas, but the city needs to have the job done. And then there's a guy that functions in fantasy world.
10: And what I'm hearing from people is that they're hungry for change. They're hungry for a different vision of Los Angeles.
11: A lot of people say, oh, he doesn't have any experience, but we all have the experience living in this city.
7: The race shows that so far, Bass is only leading the three candidates by a narrow margin. It's unclear if Bass will return as the Democratic candidate for the upcoming race for mayor. And President Trump is threatening to yank U.S. Customs and Border Patrol services for international flights at airports and sanctuary cities. U.S. Homeland Security Secretary Mark Wayne Mullen told Fox News it's because those cities prohibit local local law enforcement from cooperating with immigration authorities. He says a proposal is being developed, but he said no decision has yet been made. Many are concerned because this announcement comes just as games for the FIFA World Cup heat up. And finally, Serena Williams is set to return to tennis after 4 years away. The 44-year-old African-American athlete never really announced an official retirement, but is expected to compete in the doubles competition at the HSBC Championships. Before this big announcement, Williams had been sharing openly her struggle with weight gain and her decision to use the GLP-1 drug to shed pounds. She told NBC's Today the drug has helped her overall health.
12: So my cholesterol level is 30% lower than it was years ago, which is insane, which I didn't even know. So if you have a high cholesterol level, you have a chance for heart disease.
13: Yes. Sure.
12: And that is a huge killer in the state.
7: Williams last played in 2022 when she lost the U.S. Open to Australia's Alia Tomjanovic. I'm Esther Dillard on your home for Black News First, the Black Information Network.
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15: Even though people are still spending money, new warning signs are starting to show up across the economy, especially for middle and working class families. Experts say Americans are increasingly falling behind as inflation continues to outpace income growth. Translation, your paycheck may not be stretching as far as it did a year ago. And now there are more signs people are financially stressed. Credit card delinquencies have climbed to their highest level since 2011. Americans are also saving less money, taking out more loans from their 401ks, and falling behind on bills at higher rates. Gas prices are becoming a major pressure point, too. Researchers say many low- and middle-income families are already cutting back on gas purchases because of rising prices tied to the Iran conflict, while some are delaying major purchases altogether just to keep up with everyday costs. Even Walmart says customers are now buying less gas when they fill up, which economists say is often one of the clearest signs that people are financially squeezed. With Money News at 24 and 54 minutes past each hour, I'm Mimi Brown on your home for Black News First, the Black Information Network.
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16: A new rule in California now requires those with SNAP benefits to work 20 hours a week or lose CalFresh and SNAP food benefits. That's the new rule that stands to impact more than 2.5 million people in the Golden State. The change affects those between 18 and 64 unless they have a child under 14. That group will now have to work an average of 80 hours a month with some exceptions. If they don't, they can only get benefits for 3 months every 3 years. Under President Trump's Big Beautiful Bill, exemptions are no longer allowed.
7: Google is requesting approval from the federal government to release up to 32 million mosquitoes in California and Florida as part of its debug program. The initiative looks to stop bad bugs with good bugs by releasing hordes of sterile mosquitoes to eliminate ones that carry disease like the West Nile virus. Residents in Florida have mixed reviews on the idea.
13: Mosquitoes are the number one cause of death of humans. I mean, why not? We'll help the human race.
17: I think it's interesting. I'm not sure about whether I want it in my backyard because there could be a lot of things that go wrong.
7: The Centers for Disease Control and Prevention says mosquitoes are the deadliest animal in the world. Google scientists say their eradication approach uses data analytics, sensors, and automation to scale the sterile insect technique.
16: Residents in Springfield, Illinois gathered for the annual Black Lives Matter Solidarity Day at Cox Park. It's a celebration of Black excellence, where organizers emphasize the movement's importance in ending racism and promoting unity. The event began 6 years ago after George Floyd's murder. Before the procession, participants decorate their cars with messages of hope. Several students are awarded scholarships, and community members enjoy food and activities.
7: And Opal Lee, the grandmother of Juneteenth, is releasing a new book ahead of the federal holiday. Lee will release her new memoir titled A Committee of One, How Faith Plus Action Equals a Purposeful Life this week. Opal Lee even took a few moments to promote her book online.
18: This book should be on the New York Times bestseller list. And those of you out there listening should go and get it.
7: The book discusses key moments in her life as a teacher, activist, and humanitarian. She advocated for making Juneteenth a federal holiday. It commemorates the enforcement of the Emancipation Proclamation in Texas.
16: I'm Misty Jordan, along with Esther Dillard, on your home for Black News First, the Black Information Network. Now, here's your Washington Roundup.
19: President Trump says peace talks are continuing with Iran at a rapid pace. He made that comment in a Truth Social post following reports that Iran was stepping away from the talks. Iranian state media reported Tehran was ending negotiations and planned to fully block the Strait of Hormuz due to ceasefire violations by the U.S. When asked by NBC News about those reports, Trump said, "I think we've been talking too much if you want to know the truth." An immigration enforcement funding bill has been stalled despite a self-imposed deadline for Republicans to pass the legislation. Republicans are facing delays in passing the measure due to debates over President Trump's spending priorities. Issues creating obstacles for the legislation includes the Trump administration's push for $1 billion in security funding for the White House and its ballroom. And that's your Washington Roundup. I'm Mike Moore on your home for 24/7 News, the Black Information Network.
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23: 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Chicago is rolling out a new housing initiative. Black Mayor Brandon Johnson announced the Homegrown Purchase Assistance Program.
24: Through the initiative, we will provide up to $70,000 in grant assistance for low to moderate income homebuyers.
23: It's aimed at expanding access to affordable home ownership. A search is underway for a missing black man in Georgia. Police say 25-year-old Malik Polk hasn't been seen since May 17th, and his car was later found abandoned in Carroll County. Investigators have few details, and family and friends are now organizing search efforts. And MIA is suing Kid Cudi for $2.8 million after being dropped from his Rebel Ragers tour. The singer said she was guaranteed payment regardless of her onstage comments, while Cudi says she was removed after complaints from fans about her political remarks. Get BIN News Now on demand 24/7 on the iHeartRadio app.
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0: It's the United States of America, but there is criticism. Lately, only one race and sex, a white male perspective, is being projected here at home and around the world. Joining me is diplomat Desiree Cormier-Smith, former U.S. Special Representative for Racial Equity and Justice under the Biden-Harris administration. And I should add, the black woman is the first ever in that position. Desiree, welcome.
2: Thank you for having me.
0: As a former official with the U.S. State Department, now run by Secretary of State Marco Rubio, tell me your concerns.
2: Oh, where to start? I'll keep it focused today on the obsession with weeding out anything deemed as quote unquote woke, which unfortunately basically means all things black, all things related to people of color, things related to gender equality, LGBTQI plus equality, and disability rights. And one of the latest moves that the State Department, that is getting attention at the State Department, is the surgence of this new fellowship program called the Ben Franklin Fellowship, which really has a focus on, the notion that the State Department and specifically the Foreign Service, our diplomatic corps, had become too woke, and that diversity, equity, inclusion, and accessibility efforts had led to a decline somehow in meritocracy.
0: What does this lack of diversity in foreign policy mean?
2: It's incredibly dangerous. I firmly believe that the notion that the people who go abroad to represent the United States of America should look like the United States of America.
0: You recently left the State Department. Did you decide to resign? And what is the morale among those who are able to stay?
2: Yeah. So I was a political appointee under the Biden-Harris administration. So unfortunately, I knew that I was going to have to leave my position as soon as the election was called back in November 2024. And my last day was January 19th, 2025. But I left behind hundreds, thousands of career colleagues who are nonpartisan, who serve across administrations and who are apolitical. This administration is not relying upon career experts, but rather relying upon political loyalists to the president. And that is incredibly dangerous, and that should concern every American.
0: She says America should be concerned with how the lack of diversity in America's State Department is impacting the war and impacting us. Hear it tomorrow in part two of my three-part conversation with former U.S. State Department official, black diplomat Desiree Cormier-Smith. With Black News First, I'm Vanessa Tyler on the Black Information Network.
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22: 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BIN New York.
6: Born of the boroughs.
4: This is Esther Dillard with another spotlight on Black excellence. Tyler Perry is one of the most successful figures in the entertainment industry. Born in New Orleans, Louisiana in 1969, Emmett Perry Jr. endured a difficult childhood marked by poverty and abuse. After changing his name and moving to Atlanta in 1992, Tyler Perry began writing and producing stage plays that became highly successful.
5: All you gotta do is take an R&B song, put Jesus in it, and it's a gospel song.
4: What? It was also during that time that he created his signature character, the iconic Mabel Medea Simmons.
8: Yea, though she walked in the valley with the shadow of Little Red Riding Hood and the Three Bears.
4: With an estimated net worth of over $1 billion, Tyler Perry is also a generous philanthropist, having donated millions to such causes as education, civil rights, and disaster relief, and another shining example of Black excellence. I'm Esther Dillard on the Black Information Network.
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6: Where the city listens first.
0: I'm Vanessa Tyler on New York's BIN 1600, your home for Black News First. The curfew remains in effect at Delaney Hall Detention Center in Newark to stop the nightly violent clashes between protesters and the New Jersey State Police, who stepped in as a barrier between protesters and ICE.
9: ICE is behind the facility's gate and not on our streets.
3: And we're maintaining our laser focus on pushing for better conditions and transparency.
0: Governor Mikey Sherrill says she had to call in the state police, but protesters complained they were just as rough as ice. And now, since they have been pushed away from the facility and behind barriers, protesters say their right to protest is being silenced.
9: We're not in solidarity with the people being this far away.
10: Perception is Mikey Sherrill is standing with ICE, defending the people, committing atrocities.
0: It's rare to hear of a murder like this. Police in Brooklyn say a daughter killed her mother, then killed herself. The bodies of the Black woman were found in their Park Slope apartment. Family friend Deshaun Jackson tells the Daily News, 23-year-old Kayla Wilson was always fighting demons. Sadly, her 59-year-old mother, Olga Bracerio, could not stop the tragic fate that took them both. The friend says Kayla had spirits talking in her head, telling her to hurt herself. The murdered mother was a vegan chef and a children's book author. The daughter was unemployed. Keeping guns out of the idle hands of summer. That's behind the $300,000 Manhattan DA Alvin Bragg is giving to 10 organizations providing young New Yorkers with meaningful programs to keep them busy and safe. D.A. Bragg made the announcement to mark the beginning of Gun Violence Awareness Month. Would you know how to spot human trafficking? It can happen right under our noses. New Jersey is launching a human trafficking awareness campaign right ahead of the 2026 World Cup, set to take place at MetLife Stadium. New Jersey AG Jennifer Davenport says it is vital to make the public aware of the red flags.
11: Most are coming for their love of the game, to share the joy that only a global sporting event can bring. But among them could be, and what we see before, we likely know will be, human traffickers and the buyers they serve.
0: Officials say law enforcement will invest significant resources before and during the World Cup to uncover and disrupt trafficking networks. It's working, not allowing kids to have smartphones in school. Governor Hochul says teachers are reporting positive results.
12: Students are behaving better in a more engaged way. They're collaborating more. They're talking to each other. And basically, I read all the comments. They're acting like kids again.
0: Hochul released a survey showing nearly 80% of educators responding say the ban is like a miracle turnaround in the classroom. They see improved attention, respect for fellow students, and following directions. I'm Vanessa Tyler on New York's BIN 1600, your home for Black News First.
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26: Imagine you're walking down the street in New York City. As you walk, you start to notice these posters.
27: There's a picture of a drawing of a phone
26: and a number.
27: It said apology.
26: You step into a phone booth and dial.
28: This is apology. Apology is not associated with the police or any other organization, but rather is a way for you to tell people what you have done wrong and how you feel about it. Talk for as long as you want. Thank you.
26: What would you apologize for?
29: I'm a transit cop. 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
30: Mom, Dad, I'm really sorry. 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
32: I'm sorry, because I'm white and female and rich.
26: This is the story of that phone line.
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34: I'm really not sorry.
35: Terrorizing the West Side.
36: This
35: line
36: shouldn't be for apologies. It should be for deranged, psychotic people.
26: And the man at the other end.
37: I'll just use the name Mr. Apology because that's the simplest thing.
26: From Wondery, the makers of The Shrink Next Door and Jacked, comes The Apology Line.
37: Basically, what I'm running amounts to an anonymous public confessional.
26: What happens when you listen to the world's confessions over and over and over?
38: The person who is running this service, I will find out who you are. I'm sorry, but I'm going to kill you.
39: What's your name?
26: Mr. Apology never told callers his real name.
40: I have one question for your apology. Would you have dinner with me?
26: But I knew his name. because he was my husband.
1: I'm tempted to say, yeah, sure, let's have dinner. Your dungeon or mine.
26: I'm Marissa Bridge. For 15 years, I watched the apology line grow, and I saw Mr. Apology unravel.
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4: 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That's why we built one that does. 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
5: The opinions, beliefs, and viewpoints expressed in this commentary are those of the author and do not necessarily represent those of BIN and its founding partners and employees.
7: Same party, same dependency, different uniforms. I'm James T. Harris, and I have something to say. The same Democrat Party that founded the Ku Klux Klan in 1865 just got caught funneling money in 2026 to an organization tied to Klan lawsuits and operation through the Southern Poverty Law Center. And yet every election cycle, we're told, there was this magical party switch. Really? Let's talk about what the KKK actually was. The Klan was a white supremacist terrorist organization designed to stop black Americans from becoming politically and economically independent after Reconstruction. They opposed strong black families, black land ownership, black business growth, black voting power, black self-defense, black advancement outside government control. Their mission was simple: keep black Americans weak, fearful, divided, and dependent. Now fast forward 60 years into the Great Society era and ask yourself a serious question. What happens to a community when government policy incentivizes fathers leaving the home, when dependence replaces ownership, when bureaucracies replace families, when generations are taught to look to Washington before they look to themselves, their communities, or their faith? You don't have to wear a white hood to destroy independence. Sometimes you do it with welfare policies that punish marriage. Sometimes you do it with schools that lower standards. Sometimes you do it by convincing people that self-reliance is acting white. And sometimes you do it by attacking any black person who dares to think independently. That's where the insult comes in. Self-hating black conservative. Translation: a black person who refuses political obedience, a black person who won't confuse racial solidarity with ideological submission, a black person who notices that the methods may have changed, but dependency is still the product. Now, before the outrage machine starts spinning, let me be clear. I'm not saying Democrats today are the Klan. Okay, maybe I am saying Democrats today are the Klan, because it walks like a duck and quacks like a duck. The emperor may have changed clothes, but the need for control stayed exactly the same. I'm James T. Harris for the Black Information Network.
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8: Here's what's trending this hour. The House is set to hear testimony today from Acting Attorney General Todd Blanche. He'll appear before the Appropriations Committee just one day after the Justice Department agreed to follow a court order pausing the Trump administration's anti-weaponization fund. Lawmakers are also expected to question Blanche on the department's handling of the Jeffrey Epstein files as scrutiny over both issues continues. I'm Bree Wood with what's trending.
6: Black Information Network, Eye on HBCUs, covering the latest news, sports, and events at our historically black colleges and universities. 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
8: Classes back in session at Hillman College, as Netflix has announced that the sequel to the iconic HBCU-centered sitcom, A Different World, will premiere September 24th, exactly 39 years after the original debuted. The new series follows Deborah Wayne, the daughter of fan favorite characters Dwayne Wayne and Whitley Gilbert, as she begins her freshman year at the fictional historically black college.

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2: I'm Shay Diddy on the Black Information Network. In 2019, the St. John Will.i.am Coltrane African Orthodox Church observed its 50th anniversary. Based in San Francisco, the church uses John Coltrane's music as a source for religious discovery. Instead of singing traditional hymns, worshipers chant Coltrane's A Love Supreme, and there are monthly meditations where people commune with Coltrane's music. In 1965, Branzo King and his wife, Marina King, saw Coltrane live at San Francisco Jazz Club. The couple had a religious experience. They called it a sound baptism. In the years leading up to his death in 1967 at the age of 40, Coltrane's music had grown increasingly spiritual. He said that he wanted to be a saint, and in him, Branzo, who had wanted to be a preacher, had found his God. Instead of a mural of Jesus in the sanctuary, there is one of patron saint John Coltrane. And that's a fact. I'm Shay Diddy on the Black Information Network.
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3: Former Turks and Caicos premier Michael Misik has been sentenced to just over 4 years in prison in a landmark corruption case that's been unfolding for more than a decade. The former leader and ex-husband of actress Lisa Rae McCoy was convicted on multiple bribery charges tied to government land deals and accused of misusing public funds for personal gain. Prosecutors say the case exposed a major abuse of power, while the judge called it a serious betrayal of public trust. Misik has denied wrongdoing, claiming the charges are politically motivated and is expected to appeal. And in more entertainment news, we have an update to a story we previously reported. Real Housewives of Atlanta star Drew Sidora just scored a major last-minute court win in her messy divorce battle. A Georgia judge reversed an earlier order that would have forced her to leave the mansion she shares with her estranged husband, Ralph Pittman, just days before a May 31st deadline. The new ruling allows both of them to stay in the home while their divorce plays out in court. Sidora had argued that being forced out on short notice could leave her and her son without a place to live. With the latest in entertainment at 17 and 47 minutes past each hour, I'm Bree Wood on the Black Information Network, your home for Black News First.

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1: I'm Esther Dillard on your home for 24/7 News, the Black Information Network. Here are your top stories. A former U.S. State Department official tells the BIN U.S. diplomacy is a disaster under President Donald Trump. Members of the original Black Panther Party are now patrolling Virginia Beach oceanfront after a white supremacist group marched there about a week ago. And jury selection for the trial of Carmelo Anthony is underway in California, with the trial expected to start as early as Thursday. Anthony is the Black teenager who's accused of fatally stabbing Austin Metcalf at a track meet in Frisco around 2 years ago. His lawyers say he was defending himself after being threatened. Former prosecutor and legal expert John Helms told NBC Dallas-Fort Worth, getting jurors who don't know anything about the case will be a challenge.
2: The population in Collin County generally knows what goes on in Collin County, and this was a huge deal. And there was a lot of publicity about it. People formed opinions about it very early on. And this one, they're going to have to do a lot of very careful questioning of potential jurors.
1: He added that likely the defense will try to build a case to ask for a change of venue for the trial. 19-year-old Anthony faces up to life in prison if convicted. A Louisiana state senator is facing a powerful call to step down. The NAACP

0: Louisiana State Conference is demanding the immediate resignation of Republican Senator Jay Morris. They're accusing him of undermining the voting strength of black communities through the redistricting process. The civil rights organization says Morris's actions cannot be separated from Louisiana's long history of voter suppression, and accountability is not optional. Meanwhile, Newark's mayor, Ross Baraka, has imposed a mandatory nightly curfew near Delaney Hall, New Jersey's largest ICE detention facility, after days of fiery clashes between protesters and state police. The black mayor's 9 p.m. to 6 a.m. order covers a half mile around the facility, where demonstrators are demanding better treatment for detainees they say are being held in inhumane conditions. At least 50 people were charged with curfew violations Sunday night alone. Governor Mikey Sherrill, who ordered state police to the facility in the first place, is calling for cooler heads to prevail. Health officials say the death toll is rising from an Ebola outbreak in the Democratic Republic of Congo and Uganda. That's according to the World Health Organization, which reported 43 deaths across both countries. 42 of the deaths are in the Congo, and nearly 350 people are expected to have died from the virus. The WHO confirmed the latest strain of Ebola is a severe and often deadly form of the disease. And finally, she already made history becoming the first woman drum major to lead the Marching 100. Now she's getting paid for it. Oluwamo Dupe Oyede, known as Dupe, became the first woman ever to serve as a head drum major at Florida A&M University. And at graduation, a Head & Shoulders executive surprised her with a national brand endorsement deal right there on stage. I'm Esther Dillard on your home for Black News First, the Black Information Network.
1: 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A white man shows up to a pool party in Melissa, Texas, a suburb of Dallas, carrying a rifle, scaring and intimidating many black children.
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4: 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The statue of slave owner and Delaware statesman Caesar Rodney will be part of Trump's celebration of the nation's 250th anniversary.
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9: Artificial intelligence may be replacing some office jobs, but right now the AI boom is also creating a huge surge in blue-collar work across the country. Tech companies are spending billions of dollars on massive AI data centers, and that's creating demand for construction workers, electricians, HVAC workers, maintenance crews, and data technicians. Some of those jobs are temporary construction jobs, but others can pay real money long term. Data center technicians, for example, can make close to $90,000 a year. Experts say thousands of new data centers are either planned or already under construction across the U.S., but there's also growing pushback. Critics say many of these projects receive huge tax breaks while creating fewer permanent jobs than people expect. And some communities are also worried about pressure on power grids, water usage, and the environment. So while AI is creating new jobs in some industries, it's also creating bigger questions about what the future workforce will actually look like. With Money News at 24 and 54 minutes past each hour, I'm Mimi Brown on your home for Black News First, the Black Information Network.
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11: The 2026 Atlantic hurricane season is officially underway. NOAA National Hurricane Center Director Dr. Michael Brennan says even though forecasters are predicting a below average season, you never know what's going
12: to
11: happen.
12: You can't really draw the map of what the tracks are going to look like. Do know there is likely to be an El Nino coming on. That does tend to suppress activity, but we can still get storms just about anywhere.
11: NOAA predicts a range of 8 to 14 named storms. 3 of 6 of them are expected to become hurricanes. Now is the time to stock up on supply kits and get your insurance papers in order. The season peaks in September and ends in November.
0: Southwest Airlines is changing up its plus-size passenger policy. The discount carrier will no longer require plus-sized customers to book an extra seat in advance. This comes after Tammy Parker, a black Southwest Airline passenger, passenger claims she was forced to buy an additional seat earlier this year because of her weight.
13: That's wrong. Being subjective about who's big, who's not. You're wrong. God does not like ugly. And what you're doing is discriminating.
0: With the updated policy, gate agents will now assign an extra seat for free if available or work to get the customer on a later flight. Southwest says the change aims to create a more consistent and seamless experience.
11: President Trump cannot name the Kennedy Center or close it for renovations, at least for now. Friday, a federal judge ruled that the center is to be named for President Kennedy, adding Congress gave the Kennedy Center its name and only Congress can change it. The judge also temporarily blocked the center from being closed for 2 years for renovations. Trump changed the name to Trump Kennedy Center while announcing the closure for what he called much needed renovations. The lawsuit was brought by Black Ohio Democrat Congresswoman Joyce Beatty.
0: And a historical marker honoring Springfield's first Black physician is now in place. Commissioner Chris Wallace says Dr. Thomas Burton was born into slavery. He was orphaned at 9 years old and was nearly illiterate at the age of 21. Despite setbacks, Burton pushed through medical school, opened his own medical practice, a drugstore, and shoe store in 1894. The marker is located at Rocking Horse Community Health Center.
11: I'm Misty Jordan, along with Esther Dillard, on your home for Black News First, the Black Information Network. 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
14: June is Men's Mental Health Awareness Month, a time dedicated to encouraging conversations around mental wellness and breaking the stigma that often prevents men from seeking help. In the Black community, advocates say those conversations are especially important. According to the U.S. Department of Health and Human Services, Black adults are more likely to experience feelings of sadness, hopelessness, and emotional distress, yet are less likely to receive mental health treatment. Experts point to barriers including costs, access to care, cultural stigma, and a long-standing expectation for Black men to appear stronger even when struggling. Community leaders are encouraging men to prioritize their mental health by checking in with loved ones, seeking support when needed, and recognizing that asking for help is a sign of strength, not weakness. As Men's Mental Health Month begins, the message is simple. Your mental health matters. That's your Healthy Minutes. I'm Morgan Wood on the Black Information Network.
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17: Plans for an anti-weaponization fund. A judge ruling the Kennedy Center cannot be renamed by the Trump administration. The president says peace talks with Iran are proceeding. But first, here's VIN News Now.
18: Nearly 1,000 UAW workers are on strike at an American Axle plant in Three Rivers, Michigan. Here's chairman of the bargaining committee for UAW Local 2093, American Axle, Josh Jager.
19: It's our time to take back what was stolen from us in 2008 when we took massive concessions to save this company.
18: The walkout follows stalled contract talks with workers pushing for higher wages after years of concessions. Orange County officials in California will not renew funding for a program aimed at improving health outcomes for Black infants and mothers. The decision ends efforts tied to a grant designed to address disparities in maternal and infant care. And Governor Jeff Landry has signed the Caleb Wilson Hazing Prevention Act into law in Louisiana. The measure strengthens penalties, requires anti-hazing education, and boosts reporting rules for campuses following the 2025 hazing death of a Black Southern University student. Get BIN News Now on demand 24/7 on the iHeartRadio app. Now back to Terry McCready.
17: Acting Attorney General Todd Blanche testifying before the House today. His testimony before the House Appropriations Committee comes shortly after the Justice Department said it would abide by a court ruling that temporarily paused the Trump administration's so-called anti-weaponization fund. Blanche also fielding questions about his department's handling of the Jeffrey Epstein files. A lawsuit brought by Black Democratic Congresswoman Joyce Beatty has come to pass, and now President Trump has learned he cannot rename the Kennedy Center or close it for renovations for now.
20: And so we're going to close it and we're going to make it unbelievable, far better than it ever was.
17: This after a federal judge ruled days ago that the center is to be named for President Kennedy, adding Congress gave the Kennedy Center its name and only Congress can change it. Trump says peace talks are continuing with Iran at a rapid pace. He made the comment in a Truth Social post yesterday following reports that Iran was stepping away from talks. Iranian state media reported Tehran was ending negotiations and planned to fully block the Strait of Hormuz due to ceasefire violations by the U.S. When asked by NBC News about the reports earlier, Trump said, "I think we've been talking too much if you want to know the truth." Over the weekend, U.S. Central Command said it targeted Iranian military sites. Primary day is underway. L.A.'s Black Mayor Karen Bass, council member Nithya Rahman, and reality TV star turned community advocate Spencer Pratt all chatted with voters over the weekend.
21: We can make Los Angeles affordable, safe, welcoming, raise up our economy, and fix our infrastructure. We've laid a great foundation over 3 years, and now we need to bring it home.
17: Bass at a campaign event. The latest poll from the UC Berkeley Institute of Governmental Studies shows she has a razor-thin lead, 1 percentage point ahead of Rahman and 4 ahead of Pratt. Her momentum stalled in the polls after the Palisades fire, which destroyed thousands of homes, including Pratt's, and a dozen people were killed. If no candidate wins a majority, the top two will advance to a runoff in November. Protesters on the streets of Kenya's capital yesterday, they're calling for a government probe into mounting cases of gender-based violence and femicide. Demonstrators walking through the streets of Nairobi holding signs reading "Stop Killing Women." Women's rights organizations have warned of rising cases of gender-based violence, and they want it declared a national crisis. Police say they have formed a specialized investigative unit bringing together criminal intelligence analysts and forensic experts. They say most gender-based violence cases are linked to domestic disputes and sexual assault. Stay informed, stay connected, and subscribe. Follow VIN News This Hour wherever you get your podcasts. I'm Terry McCready for the Black Information Network.
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25: I'm Kevin Brown with another look at modern-day Black history you should know. On January 6, 2021, as chaos engulfed the U.S. Capitol,
26: multiple capital entries,
25: a group of Black officers stood as pillars of resilience and bravery. Among them was Capitol Police Officer Eugene Goodman, who diverted rioters away from the Senate chamber, potentially saving countless lives. Lieutenant Michael Byrd also faced a dire situation, protecting lawmakers from an advancing mob. His decisive actions safeguarded those entrusted to his care. And Officer Harry Dunn fought back against physical threats and racial slurs, standing firm in the defense of the Capitol and democracy. These Black officers and many others remind us that the strength of our democracy lies in those who protect it. So let's never forget to honor their heroism and strive for a nation worthy of their sacrifice. For the Black Information Network, I'm Kevin Brown.
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27: I'm Kevin Brown on your home for Black News First, the Black Information Network. The feds are investigating a deadly shooting involving FBI agents on Chicago's west side. Correspondent Perry Williams has more.
28: The shootout happened yesterday afternoon near the corner of Independence and Lexington. This eyewitness says he saw a man approached by law enforcement.
29: He was just sitting in the car, and they tried to get in the car, and they couldn't get in the car. He came up through the sunroof and started spraying bullets, and they sprayed back at him.
28: The individual who was shot died at the scene. One report said the suspect was involved in a recent bank robbery. The shooting is under review by the FBI's inspection division.
27: A Fairfield, California teen is speaking out after a viral video shows a Fairfield police officer tackling him to the ground at his high school. Speaking with NBC Bay Area, 16-year-old Maurice Williams says he was left traumatized after the officer hit him repeatedly and pulled his hair at school, as seen in the video. Police say they were responding to a fight, and after multiple attempts to restrain the teen, the officer used distraction strikes to handcuff Williams. He was arrested and released without any charges. Williams' family says he wasn't fighting and believe the officer went too far.
1: They also shared a different video from last year that shows the same officer pulling an 18-year-old woman from a car by her hair. They are demanding changes, accountability, and the officer to be removed. The Fairfield Police Department has not responded to the family's latest comments. A months-long law enforcement operation targeting online child exploitation resulted in the arrest of 276 suspects. Federal and local authorities announced Friday the rescue of 89 children across Texas. The operation, known as Sotera Shield, was conducted from March through April by the FBI Dallas Division North Texas Child Exploitation Task Force and the North Dallas Internet Crimes Against Children Task Force. The operation involved 91 law enforcement agencies and targeted individuals suspected of possessing, distributing, producing, or promoting child sexual abuse material, along with those accused of online solicitation of minors and other exploitation offenses. Local youth in Philadelphia are preparing to showcase their talents in the upcoming Pennsylvania Juneteenth Scholarship Pageant. The event aims to provide a platform for young people of color to display their skills and passions on stage. The participants will also be featured in the 2026 Juneteenth Parade with ABC6 as the exclusive broadcast partner. The Pennsylvania Juneteenth Initiative seeks to educate the public on the history and significance of Juneteenth, honoring ancestors and ensuring the success of young people. The pageant is scheduled for June 6, 2026 at the Salvation Army Croc Center of Philadelphia, followed by the parade on Father's Day, June 21, 2026, in a partnership with 6ABC. For more news impacting the Black community, listen to the Black Information Network on the iHeartRadio app or log on to BINnews.com. 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I'm Kevin Brown on your home for Black News First, the Black Information Network.
2: 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More than 200,000 Black soldiers fought in the Civil War, many for a free

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1: Most people know about Restaurant Week, but not everyone knows there's a Black Restaurant Week born in Houston, Texas in 2016 and is now spreading to cities across the country. It's more than just menus. It's a movement.
2: And so we really want to create something that was more all-inclusive to the creative things we were seeing happening in the food scene.
1: That's one of the three founders, Fallon Farrell.
2: As we've grown through the years, we've literally watched businesses start off as like a pop-up food tent and now have having like two or three locations.
1: From soul food kitchens to hidden gem caterers, Black Restaurant Week shines a light where it's long been missing. It's helped generate tens of millions of dollars for Black-owned businesses, keeping legacies alive and creating new ones. And it's part of Black history still being written every time a diner takes that first bite. I'm Esther Dillard for the Black Information Network.
3: This is Ray Harris with another moment of Black sports excellence. Serena Williams dominated tennis, winning multiple Grand Slam titles and redefining excellence from 2010 to 2022. Her legacy? Strength, grace, and an unyielding spirit that transcends generations. For the Black Information Network, I'm Ray Harris with another moment of Black sports excellence.
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0: You have questions.
1: Orleans Parish Sheriff Michelle Woodfork is speaking out after employees released an inmate too early.
4: We have answers.
5: Government has made it harder to build affordable housing through bureaucracy and through red tape. My friends, we are bringing that era to an end.
0: Whatever happens next, you'll hear about it.
6: Black Congressman Christian Menefee is the winner of the Democratic primary runoff in Texas. He defeated longtime Black Congressman Al Green
4: on the Black Information Network.
7: The opinions, beliefs, and viewpoints expressed in this commentary are those of the author and do not necessarily represent those of BIN and its founding partners and employees.
8: Same party, same dependency, different uniforms. I'm James T. Harris, and I have something to say. The same Democrat Party that founded the Ku Klux Klan in 1865 just got caught funneling money in 2026 to an organization tied to Klan lawsuits and operation through the Southern Poverty Law Center. And yet every election cycle, we're told, there was this magical party switch. Really? Let's talk about what the KKK actually was. The Klan was a white supremacist terrorist organization designed to stop Black Americans from becoming politically and economically independent after Reconstruction. They opposed strong Black families, Black land ownership, Black business growth, Black voting power, Black self-defense, Black advancement outside government control. Their mission was simple: keep Black Americans weak, fearful, divided, and dependent. Now fast forward 60 years into the Great Society era and ask yourself a serious question. What happens to a community when government policy incentivizes fathers leaving the home, when dependence replaces ownership, when bureaucracies replace families, when generations are taught to look to Washington before they look to themselves, their communities, or their faith? You don't have to wear a white hood to destroy independence. Sometimes you do it with welfare policies that punish marriage. Sometimes you do it with schools that lower standards. Sometimes you do it by convincing people that self-reliance is acting white. And sometimes you do it by attacking any Black person who dares to think independently. That's where the insult comes in. Self-hating Black conservative. Translation, a Black person who refuses political obedience, a Black person who won't confuse racial solidarity with ideological submission, a Black person who notices that the methods may have changed, but dependency is still the product. Now, before the outrage machine starts spinning, let me be clear. I'm not saying Democrats today are the Klan. Okay, maybe I am saying Democrats today are the Klan because it walks like a duck and quacks like a duck. The emperor may have changed clothes, but the need for control stayed exactly the same. I'm James T. Harris for the Black Information Network.
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9: Trending this hour, former Colorado County Clerk Tina Peters has been released from prison after her sentence was commuted by Governor Jared Polis. Peters had been convicted in 2024 for giving unauthorized access to election system software. She was serving a 9-year sentence before the governor reduced her term last month. President Trump had previously called for her release, describing her as a political prisoner. Peters was released Monday from a correctional facility in Pueblo. I'm Bree Wood with What's Trending.
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11: Major news coming from the NFL. The Cleveland Browns send Defensive Player of the Year Myles Garrett to the Los Angeles Rams for linebacker Jared Verse and several draft picks.
12: Whoa, what? Timeout.
11: Philadelphia Eagles wideout A.J. Brown is headed to the Patriots. The Eagles are receiving a 2028 first-round draft pick and 2027 fifth-round pick from the Patriots. More news.
12: When certain opportunities present themselves, they gon' go.
11: Odell Beckham Jr. is re-upping with the Giants. A Super Bowl-winning quarterback is trading in his helmet for a microphone.
12: And I've been out here in the Bahamas. I ain't hear nothing like this.
13: Hold on, Ocho.
12: Damn.
11: Free agent quarterback Russell Wilson is reportedly joining CBS Sports. The NAACP is launching a campaign urging Black athletes and supporters to boycott major college athletic programs in southern states over voting rights. This follows a recent Supreme Court ruling tied to the Voting Rights Act that the NAACP says weakens Black voting representation. It's your sports at 14 and 44 past each and every hour. I'm Ray Harris on the Black Information Network.
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17: Sean Diddy Combs could be facing new legal trouble while serving time behind bars in New Jersey. TMZ reports that allegations tied to a sexual battery claim against the music mogul are now part of a new investigation in Los Angeles. According to the report, publicist Jonathan Hay filed a police report alleging that Combs sexually battered him in 2020 and again in 2021. The Los Angeles County District Attorney's Office is currently reviewing the police report. Combs is serving a 50-month sentence at Fort Dix Federal Correction Institution after being convicted in New York last summer on prostitution-related charges. Meanwhile, a judge in Santa Monica, California, has denied Bill Cosby's request for a new trial after a woman won nearly $60 million in a civil lawsuit against the disgraced entertainer. Donna Motzinger alleged in her sexual battery lawsuit that Cosby drugged and raped her decades ago. In March, a jury awarded her $19.25 million in compensatory damages and $40 million in punitive damages, bringing the total judgment to $59.25 million. With the latest in entertainment news, I'm Morgan Wood on the Black Information Network.
18: I'm Bill Black with another Bet You Didn't Know music fact. So I know you know this song.
19: It feels good, yeah.
18: Yeah, It Feels Good by Tony. But nobody in the group is named Tony. So how did they get their name? On a recent interview with The Breakfast Club, lead singer Raphael Sadiq explains.
20: Dwayne used to put this
13: permit is here called Curly Kid.
20: Pretty Tony.
13: Pretty Tony. So he, Dwayne said if he would go to school on the first day, his name is Dwayne, but his teacher will call him Tony. And he, his hair was so done that they would say like three times, like he was Italian, like, Tony, Tony, Tony. Mm-hmm. He was playing at this wedding reception.

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2: 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I'm Bill Black with another Bet You Didn't Know music fact on the Black Information Network.
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5: I'm Mike Moore.
6: And I'm Nicole Deal. On your home for 24/7 news, the Black Information Network.
5: We begin in Illinois, where talks are ongoing with a focus on new legislation for the construction of a new Bear Stadium. The site of that stadium is in Arlington Heights. State Senator Bill Cunningham says the measure would give municipalities in Cook County with more than 70,000 residents the ability to create a municipal stadium authority.
7: Which would then allow the Bears, should they choose to enter into an agreement with the municipality, to privately finance the stadium, and then the stadium would be owned by the municipality.
5: The Bears wouldn't pay any property taxes on the stadium. However, they would still have to pay property taxes on any development surrounding the stadium. Soldier Field has served as the Chicago Bears stadium since 1971. Cook County has a 22% Black population. That's according to Data USA.
6: In East Point, Georgia, just outside of Atlanta, a Black family search for a missing family member ends with a heartbreaking discovery. Atlanta News First reports the body of Derek Samuel has been found at an East Point apartment complex. Tangi Brown lives in the area and joined in the search for Samuels.
8: I'm heartbroken. His life hasn't even begun. I mean, he was a young man, I guess, trying to figure it out.
6: The area where his body was found is the same area investigators were already searching for clues in his disappearance. Community members joined a coordinated search for Samuels and handed out flyers throughout the community since learning of his disappearance. This investigation is ongoing. We'll keep you updated on this story. Now to Black comedian Bill Cosby's request for a new trial. We've learned that a judge has denied that request. This comes after a civil jury found him liable for $19 million in damages in a sexual assault case. The judge ruled that Cosby did not prove any irregularities in the court proceedings that would have prevented a fair trial, and that the damages awarded to his accuser were not excessive. The jury awarded former waitress Donna Motzinger $19.25 million in damages after she sued Cosby, alleging he drugged and sexually assaulted her in 1972. Cosby has denied the allegations brought by Motzinger and other women who claim they were drugged and assaulted by him.
5: Sentiments on social media are making the rounds regarding a Black teenager who was shot and killed days before his graduation in Saginaw, Michigan. Videos of Dion Wiley at his prom send-off holding a stack of cash has gone viral, and reports suggest that's the reason he was killed at a prom party. Dion's mother accepted his diploma at the graduation ceremony, and Black attorney Ben Crump shared a GoFundMe campaign to help cover funeral expenses. And finally, the city of Biloxi, Mississippi is bringing back the annual Juneteenth celebration on June 19th and 20th at John Henry Beck Park and the Biloxi Town Green. The event will feature family-friendly activities, including an essay contest for youths ages 11 to 18. A 3-on-3 basketball tournament will kick off the celebration on Friday, June 19th. I'm Mike Moore, along with Nicole Deal, on your home for 24/7 News, the Black Information Network.
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3: 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Many Costco locations are now so busy that some locations need multiple fuel deliveries per day to keep up with demand. 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Money news at 24 and 54 minutes past each hour. 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
4: And I'm Mike Moore on your home for 24/7 News, the Black Information Network.
3: We begin in Charlotte, North Carolina, where the recent death of a Black teenage girl found hanging from a tree is sparking suspicion and anger in the Black community. Authorities are ruling the death of 16-year-old Juliana Nazita a suicide, but many are questioning the circumstances and the lack of investigation. Juliana was reported missing April 28th. Her body was found May 8th on property belonging to a church, the United House of Prayer for All People.
4: In the Oak Cliff neighborhood of Dallas, Texas, neighbors are stepping up after last week's deadly explosion of an apartment building. The blast killed two adults and a child. This Black woman, Michelle Favors, made a donation.
5: It was devastating to see once the smoke and fire settled, to see there was hardly anything there, and to know that there was probably people there. Yeah, that's heartbreaking.
4: Families who lost everything are now staying in hotels while the community rallies, dropping off clothes, food, toiletries, and even toys at Mission Oak Cliff. And now to predominantly Black Prince George's County, Maryland. That's where a new grocery store has opened inside the Fairmount Heights Public Library. The area is considered a food desert. Black volunteer Phyllis Wright says this is a blessing.
6: And we need this because this day and time, so many families are in need. So we want them to come out and get this. Come and get some groceries.
4: The new Fairmount 5 Market lets qualifying families pick out fresh produce, meat, dairy, and other items at no cost. The store was built in partnership with Good Doctor, a Black-owned hunger relief company. The store will serve roughly 175 families a week.
3: And finally, Southwest Airlines, based in Dallas, Texas, is undoing a previous decision regarding its policy on plus-size passengers. The discount carrier will no longer require plus-size customers to book an extra seat in advance. Moving forward, agents at the gate will now assign an extra seat for free if there is one available, or work to get the customer on a later flight. I'm Nicole Deal, along with Mike Moore, on your home for Black News First, the Black Information Network. Your Washington Roundup is next.
7: Tensions are rising in the Middle East as Iran reportedly ends negotiations with the U.S. and threatens to block the Strait of Hormuz, a key global shipping route. The move follows U.S. strikes on Iranian military sites

0: And Iran's Revolutionary Guard says it retaliated by targeting an American $0.8 billion anti-weaponization fund. Congress is back in Washington following recess. That's your Washington Roundup. I'm Morgan Wood on the Black Information Network.
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2: I'm Bill Black with another Bet You Didn't Know music fact. So I just got through reading Mariah Carey's book, The Meaning of Mariah Carey, and in it, she talks about her and Derek Jeter had a brief fling from 97 to 1998 towards the end of her marriage to Tommy Mottola. She also revealed that Derek was the inspiration for this song.

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1: I'm Bree Wood with BIN News Now. Texas Republicans are targeting Democrat James Talarico's voting record as he runs for Senate.
2: He voted to defund police. He voted for DEI in public schools.
1: That's Governor Greg Abbott, who says his past votes are out of step with voters, while Democrats point to a growing population as a path to expand support. Black Maryland Governor Wes Moore is directing state agencies to respond to an agricultural crisis after severe freeze and drought conditions. Officials say the damage threatens food security and economy, with plans for emergency loans, irrigation efforts, and support for farmers. And Birmingham, Alabama's Black Mayor Randall Woodfin has unveiled a proposed $614 million budget for fiscal year 2027. The plan includes raises for city workers, along with increased funding for road repairs, public safety, and public transit. Get BIN News Now on demand 24/7 on the iHeartRadio app.
3: I'm Vanessa Tyler on the Black Information Network, your home for Black News First. It's the United States of America, but there is criticism. Lately, only one race and sex, a white male perspective, is being projected here at home and around the world. Joining me is diplomat Desiree Cormier Smith, former U.S. Special Representative for Racial Equity and Justice under the Biden-Harris administration. And I should add, the Black woman is the first ever in that position. Desiree, welcome.
4: Thank you for having me.
3: As a former official with the U.S. State Department, now run by Secretary of State Marco Rubio, tell me your concerns.
4: Oh, where to start? I'll keep it focused today on the obsession with weeding out anything deemed as quote unquote woke, which unfortunately basically means all things Black, all things related to people of color, things related to gender equality, LGBTQI plus equality, and disability rights. And one of the latest moves that the State Department, that is getting attention at the State Department, is the surgence of this new fellowship program called the Ben Franklin Fellowship, which really has a focus on, the notion that the State Department and specifically the Foreign Service, our diplomatic corps, had become too woke, and that diversity, equity, inclusion, and accessibility efforts had led to a decline somehow in meritocracy.
3: What does this lack of diversity in foreign policy mean?
4: It's incredibly dangerous. I firmly believe that the notion that the people who go abroad to represent the United States of America should look like the United States of America.
3: You recently left the State Department. Did you decide to resign? And what is the morale among those who are able to stay?
4: Yeah. So I was a political appointee under the Biden-Harris administration. So unfortunately, I knew that I was going to have to leave my position as soon as the election was called back in November 2024. And my last day was January 19th, 2025. But I left behind hundreds.

0: thousands of career colleagues who are nonpartisan, who serve across administrations and who are apolitical. This administration is not relying upon career experts, but rather relying upon political loyalists to the president. And that is incredibly dangerous, and that should concern every American.
1: She says America should be concerned with how the lack of diversity in America's State Department is impacting the war and impacting us. Hear it tomorrow in part two of my three-part conversation with former U.S. State Department official, Black diplomat Desiree Cormier Smith. With Black News First, I'm Vanessa Tyler on the Black Information Network.
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3: Your community, your coverage.
4: I'm Bill Black with another Bet You Didn't Know music fact. How many times have you seen the Temptations movie and said this line?
5: They're coming to see me.
6: They're coming to see the Temptations.
5: Ain't nobody coming to see you, Otis.
4: Maybe there was one somebody. You ever heard Patti LaBelle talk about the time she was engaged

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2: I'm Vanessa Tyler on New York's BIN 1600, your home for Black News First. The curfew remains in effect at Delaney Hall Detention Center in Newark to stop the nightly violent clashes between protesters and the New Jersey State Police, who stepped in as a barrier between protesters and ICE.
3: ICE is behind the facility's gate and not on our streets. And we're maintaining our laser focus on pushing for better conditions and transparency.
2: Governor Mikey Sherrill says she had to call in the state police, but protesters complain they were just as rough as ICE. And now, since they have been pushed away from the facility and behind barriers, protesters say their right to protest is being silenced.
4: We're not in solidarity with the people being this far away.
5: Perception is Mikey Sherrill is standing with ICE, defending the people committing atrocities.
2: It's rare to hear of a murder like this. Police in Brooklyn say a daughter killed her mother, then killed herself. The bodies of the Black woman were found in their Park Slope apartment. Family friend Deshaun Jackson tells the Daily News, 23-year-old Kayla Wilson was always fighting demons. Sadly, her 59-year-old mother, Olga Bracerio, could not stop the tragic fate that took them both. The friend says Kayla had spirits talking in her head, telling her to hurt herself. The murdered mother was a vegan chef and a children's book author. The daughter was unemployed. Keeping guns out of the idle hands of summer. That's behind the $300,000 Manhattan DA Alvin Bragg is giving to 10 organizations providing young New Yorkers with meaningful programs to keep them busy and safe. D.A. Bragg made the announcement to mark the beginning of Gun Violence Awareness Month. Would you know how to spot human trafficking? It can happen right under our noses. New Jersey is launching a human trafficking awareness campaign right ahead of the 2026 World Cup, set to take place at MetLife Stadium. New Jersey AG Jennifer Davenport says it is vital to make the public aware of the red flags.
6: Most are coming for their love of the game, to share the joy that only a global sporting event can bring. But among them could be, and what we see before, we likely know will be, human traffickers and the buyers they serve.
2: Officials say law enforcement will invest significant resources before and during the World Cup to uncover and disrupt trafficking networks. It's working. Not allowing kids to have smartphones in school. Governor Hochul says teachers are reporting positive results.
7: Students are behaving better in a more engaged way. They're collaborating more. They're talking to each other. And basically, I read all the comments. They're acting like kids again.
2: Hochul released a survey showing nearly 80% of educators responding say the ban is like a miracle turnaround in the classroom. They see improved attention, respect for fellow students, and following directions. I'm Vanessa Tyler on New York's BIN 1600, your home for Black News First.
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10: Tiger has been world famous for decades. 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
9: 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U.S. Open champion in history.
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0: author and do not necessarily represent those
1: politically and economically independent after Reconstruction. They oppose strong black families, black land ownership, black business growth, black voting power, black self-defense, black advancement outside government control. Their mission was simple: keep black Americans weak, fearful, divided, and dependent. Now fast forward 60 years into the Great Society era and ask yourself a serious question. What happens to a community when government policy incentivizes fathers leaving the home, when dependence replaces ownership, when bureaucracies replace families, when generations are taught to look to Washington before they look to themselves, their communities, or their faith? You don't have to wear a white hood to destroy independence. Sometimes you do it with welfare policies that punish marriage. Sometimes you do it with schools that lower standards. Sometimes you do it by convincing people that self-reliance is acting white. And sometimes you do it by attacking any black person who dares to think independently. That's where the insult comes in. Self-hating black conservative. Translation: a black person who refuses political obedience, a black person who won't confuse racial solidarity with ideological submission, a black person who notices that the methods may have changed, but dependency is still the product. Now, before the outrage machine starts spinning, let me be clear. I'm not saying Democrats today are the Klan. Okay, maybe I am saying Democrats today are the Klan, because it walks like a duck and quacks like a duck. The emperor may have changed clothes, but the need for control stayed exactly the same. I'm James T. Harris for the Black Information Network.
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4: Here's what's trending this hour. Carnival Cruise Line is revealing new details about a recent data breach. The company says a hacker gained access to parts of its system by tricking an employee in what's known as a social engineering attack. While Carnival hasn't confirmed full details, filings show nearly 6 million people may have been affected. The company is offering 2 years of free credit monitoring and urging customers to stay alert for signs of identity theft. I'm Bree Wood with What's Trending.
3: Black Information Network, Eye on HBCUs, covering the latest news, sports, and events at our historically black colleges and universities. Here's Morgan Wood.
5: A recent HBCU graduate is going viral after receiving an unexpected gift from rapper Lil Baby. Jhené Leslie, a first-generation graduate of Spelman College, revealed that Lil Baby paid off more than $24,000 in student loan debt years after she reached out to him for help. Leslie says she sent the rapper a message back in 2022 asking if he could help pay her tuition while she was a freshman. 4 years later, after earning her degree, Leslie learned that her largest remaining student loan balance, just over $24,000, had been paid in full. The story has gained widespread attention online, with many praising both her persistence and Lil Baby's generosity. In a video she posted on social

0: Sesame Street remember the lasting impact it had on the educational training of black children to see themselves as smart, capable, worthy of learning. It's not just a show, it's history in the making. I'm Vanessa Tyler on the Black Information Network.
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2: Rapper and singer MIA is suing Kid Cudi for more than $2.8 million after being removed from his Rebel Ragers tour. According to court filings, MIA claims she was wrongfully dismissed despite having a contract that allegedly gave her creative freedom on stage. She argues the move cost her tour income, merchandise sales, and other business opportunities. Kid Cudi removed MIA from the tour in May following backlash over politically charged remarks she made during a performance in Dallas, Texas. The lawsuit seeks damages and a jury trial. Elsewhere in entertainment, A$AP Rocky is set to be honored at the inaugural Tribeca X. The rapper will be awarded the Filmmaker of the Year Award for his work in music, fashion, film, design, and brand storytelling. The new award was created to recognize an artist whose work expands the creative and cultural possibilities of brand-supported storytelling through cinematic craft and cultural impact. Tribeca X is taking place during the annual Tribeca Festival at Spring Studios on June 8th and 9th. Tribeca X passes are available now. With the latest in entertainment, I'm Morgan Wood on the Black Information Network, your home for Black News First.
3: I'm Doug Davis with a story of another Black inventor you should know. George Crumb Speck, born in 1824, was an African-American chef who is credited with creating the beloved potato chip. While working as a cook at a Saratoga Springs restaurant, Crumb developed the crispy snack after a customer repeatedly complained about the French fries being too thick. In frustration, Crumb sliced the potatoes as thin as possible, fried them to perfection, added salt, and served them up. To everyone's surprise, they became an instant hit. Crumb's invention became one of the most iconic snacks in the world. He also went on to open his own restaurant, Crumb's House, near Saratoga Lake in 1860, where one of the biggest attractions was a basket of potato chips placed on every table. Beyond his culinary achievements, George Crumb Speck is also an important figure in Black history for breaking barriers in the field of professional cooking during the 19th century. He passed away on July 22, 1914, but George Crumb Speck's legacy lives on in every bag of potato chips, reminding us of his lasting impact on the snack food industry. For the Black Information Network, I'm Doug Davis.
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4: We begin in Norfolk, Virginia. That's where there's been quick reaction to the death of a 60-year-old Black woman gunned down in the streets. Police say two men were injured in that same shooting. Investigators say they have not named a suspect. There's a call now by city leaders and residents to stop the violence. Cops have identified the deceased woman as Greta Denise Huggins. Black City Council member J.P. Page responded at the scene and returned the following day.
6: Working with the city, we had mental health out here today, and I'm staying on them.
4: Lucretia Hargraves is the neighbor of Huggins.
7: If we not examples, if they see what we doing, then they gonna be out here trying to do the same thing. It cannot work like that.
4: Norfolk police say its investigation is active and ongoing.
5: In the predominantly Black city of Memphis, Tennessee, $1 million has been set aside to bolster support for youth violence prevention efforts. Among those making the announcement were the city's Black mayor, Paul Young, and the Black founder of Heal 901, K. Darrell Cowan.
8: We work intensively with young people, but these resources also give us the ability to go help whole family. When it comes to our mental health services, it's not just the young people who need their support, it's the adults that are serving and the guardians of these young people that are in need of support.
5: Fox 13 reports the funding will go towards supporting structured activities, mentorships, conflict resolution, violence prevention, youth engagement, and mental health services. We've learned that a Black Alabama judge has been suspended. She's Judge Yeshiba Blanchard of Jefferson County Probate Court. The action comes after allegations of misconduct, including racial remarks. Blanchard is accused of creating a backlog by postponing hearings and prioritizing personal activities over scheduled cases. Attorneys reported that hearings often stalled for months under her leadership, with concerns raised about the impact on clients' lives. The complaint filed by the Judicial Inquiry Commission also highlighted Blanchard's delayed handling of involuntary commitment hearings.
4: The first ever Hampton Roads, Virginia Black Gay Pride Festival has come and gone. The festival drew huge crowds to Virginia Beach. It also recognized the start of Pride Month. Tree Kelty, who is Black, is the curator of the festival.
9: I wanted something that we can come to that was for us, by us. And it's so important to me for representation. It's really celebrating Black, queer, and trans joy.
4: Kelty says the whole idea was to fill a void that she saw

0: after moving back to Hampton Roads from Washington, D.C. And finally, a look ahead to the Juneteenth Innovation Expo in New Jersey. That's set to take place on June 9th. Organizers say it will offer a platform for local businesses, entrepreneurs, and community members to connect and explore new opportunities. The event is hosted by the African American Chamber of Commerce of New Jersey. It will feature vendor shopping, exhibitor showcases, networking sessions, and panel discussions. For more international, national, state, and local news impacting the Black community, listen to the Black Information Network on the iHeartRadio app or log on to BINnews.com. I'm Mike Moore, along with Nicole Deal, on your home for 24/7 News, the Black Information Network.
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4: The Congressional Black Caucus now urging major U.S. corporations to oppose redistricting efforts,
1: giving voice to the Black community.
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4: Nike is facing one of its toughest moments in years. The company's stock continues to plummet, and the company is pushing through another massive round of layoffs. Nike's share price has dropped over 70% from its 2021 pandemic high and is now trading around $44. There seems to be deep concern from investors over slow sales and strategic mistakes, over expansion and over hiring. In the past month alone, Nike has been hit with backlash over a Boston Marathon ad and announced 1,400 additional layoffs, mostly in its tech division. That is the company's second round of cuts in 2026 and the fourth straight year of downsizing. Executives say the reductions are part of the company's Win Now turnaround strategy aimed at rebuilding wholesale partnerships, making changes to manufacturing.

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0: Louisiana Governor Jeff Landry has signed the new Caleb Wilson Hazing Prevention Act, a law named after Black 20-year-old Caleb Wilson, who died after a suspected hazing incident at Southern University.
4: The incident involved the Omega Psi Phi fraternity. The law tightens penalties for hazing, expands what legally counts as hazing, mandates anti-hazing courses for college administrators, and requires schools that receive state funds, both public and private, to maintain an online database of hazing incidents. Wilson's family says they hope the bill prevents other families from suffering the same loss. I'm Morgan Wood on the Black Information Network.
3: A teenager in central Louisiana is facing charges after police say he spray-painted a racial slur across a Black woman's garage door, leaving the homeowners shaken and the neighborhood outraged. Investigators identified the 13-year-old through surveillance video and arrested him for hate crimes, property damage, and criminal trespassing. The victim told officers she woke up to the hateful graffiti, including the N-word covering the front of her house. She called the incident frightening and deeply hurtful. In Orange County, California, healthcare officials have decided not to renew a state grant which funds a program that supports pregnant Black women.
5: The county says the reason is because of low enrollment. The program is aimed at addressing health disparities among Black women related to preterm births, low birth rates, and postpartum depression. The decision has sparked concerns among community members and program leaders who fear the loss of supportive care and resources for Black moms and families. The program was only a year old. I'm Mike Island on the Black Information Network.
0: And finally, June is Pride Month, a celebration of LGBTQ history and culture. Back in the 1960s, homosexuality was a crime. The first Pride parade was observed in New York City in June of 1970, 1 year after the Stonewall riots, named after the Stonewall Inn that was raided by NYPD. That raid became a flashpoint for LGBTQ civil rights. I'm Nicole Deal, along with Mike Moore, on your home for Black News First, the Black Information Network. Your healthy minute is next.
6: 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I'm Mike Island on the Black Information Network.
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9: BIN News this hour. I'm Doug Davis. Coming up, we hear from Hakeem Jeffries, who visited Delaney Hall as Newark, New Jersey is moving to shut down the controversial ICE detention center after days of protests and serious allegations. Plus, the debate over reparations in New York is forcing hard questions about eligibility, fairness, and legal strategy. And it was Dre Day during a groundbreaking ceremony at Centennial High School in Compton. But first, here's BIN News Now.
10: Nearly 1,000 UAW workers are on strike at an American Axle plant in Three Rivers, Michigan. Here's chairman of the bargaining committee for UAW Local 2093, American Axle, Josh Jaeger.
11: It's our time to take back what was stolen from us in 2008 when we took massive concessions to save this company.
10: The walkout follows stalled contract talks with workers pushing for higher wages after years of concessions. Orange County officials in California will not renew funding for a program aimed at improving health outcomes for Black infants and mothers. The decision ends efforts tied to a grant designed to address disparities in maternal and infant care. And Governor Jeff Landry has signed the Caleb Wilson Hazing Prevention Act into law in Louisiana. The measure strengthens penalties, requires anti-hazing education, and boosts reporting rules for campuses following the 2025 hazing death of a Black Southern University student. Get BIN News Now on demand 24/7 on the iHeartRadio app. Here's Doug Davis.
9: All right, thanks and happy Tuesday. Newark, New Jersey Mayor Ross Baraka announced that the city is now taking legal action and is moving to close Delaney Hall, the controversial ICE detention center, after protests and mounting criticism.
12: Our concerns regarding Delaney Hall have only deepened, especially regarding the treatment of detainees, which remain deeply troubling and inhumane. The reports of detainees suffering miscarriages, receiving inadequate medical care, psychological abuse, is troubling.
9: House Leader Hakeem Jeffries said on CNN that immigration enforcement should be fair and humane and made it clear he supports shutting down the facility.
13: As members of Congress, led by the New Jersey congressional delegation, particularly LaMonica McGyver and Rob Menendez, who have done a tremendous job, are going to continue to exercise our constitutional responsibility to engage in oversight to ensure that taxpayer dollars are being spent consistent with American values.
9: The lawsuit follows hunger strikes, demonstrations, and clashes with police. Local officials say the facility raises health and zoning concerns and may be operating without the proper local approval. Federal officials have denied the allegations. Meanwhile, the debate over reparations in New York is getting more personal. The New York State Commission on Reparations Remedies is holding public hearings to look at the history of slavery and discrimination in the state and to figure out what reparative justice could look like. During a recent hearing, the United States Freedmen Project says reparations should only go to direct descendants of enslaved people in the U.S., not to Black immigrants. Their argument is that a lineage-based approach is the best way to protect the program legally against constitutional challenges under the Equal Protection Clause.
14: The task is to attain cash direct payments to those who can prove their genealogy. It's very easy to do. There are apparatuses to help you do that.
9: The commission is gathering information to make recommendations, but any financial remedy would require legal action from the state legislature. And finally, West Coast hip-hop pioneer Dr. Dre returned to his old high school in Compton for a groundbreaking ceremony launching construction of a new campus. It's expected to open in August of 2029 and will include a performing arts center and athletic facilities. School leaders say the new campus will reshape the learning environment for years to come by giving students more room to build both academic and creative skills. Dre stressed that the goal should be on investing forward, not just giving back. Compton is a city long known for producing world-famous talent while also facing the same school funding and opportunity gaps that challenge many Black communities. Also in attendance were Will.i.am and Kendrick Lamar, who both graduated from Centennial High School in 2005. Stay connected and subscribe and follow BIN News this hour wherever you get your podcasts. I'm Doug Davis for the Black Information Network. Have a great Tuesday. Stay safe out there. And if you see something, say something.
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9: Welcome to the journey around America where we visit iconic locations connected to Black history. Today, we head to Harlem, New York, where the legendary Apollo Theater stands as a symbol of African-American culture. The Apollo Theater opened its doors in 1914 as a burlesque theater, but soon became the premier showplace for live musical entertainment. The theater became famous for Amateur Night, a weekly talent show that launched the careers of stars like Lauryn Hill and the Jackson 5.
15: Osiris, let me get Audiences at the Apollo became known for cheering or booing performers on stage.
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15: The slogan, "Be good or be gone," became the theater's motto. Over the years, the Apollo Theater hosted many memorable events in Black music history. The Apollo Theater, a place where dreams are born, legends are made, and history is written. For the Black Information Network, I'm Kevin Brown.
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17: For Black News First, the curfew remains in effect at Delaney Hall Detention Center in Newark to stop the nightly violent clashes between protesters and the New Jersey State Police, who stepped in as a barrier between protesters and ICE.
18: ICE is behind the facility's gate and not on our streets. And we're maintaining our laser focus on pushing for better conditions and transparency.
17: Governor Mikey Sherrill says she had to call in the state police, but protesters complain they were just as rough as ICE. And now, since they have been pushed away from the facility and behind barriers, protesters say their right to protest is being silenced.
19: We're not in solidarity with the people being this far away.
20: Perception is Mikey Sherrill is standing with ICE, defending the people committing atrocities.
17: It's rare to hear of a murder like this. Police in Brooklyn say a daughter killed her mother, then killed herself. The bodies of the Black woman were found in their Park Slope apartment. Family friend Deshaun Jackson tells the Daily News, 23-year-old Kayla Wilson was always fighting demons. Sadly, her 59-year-old mother, Olga Bracerio, could not stop the tragic fate that took them both. The friend says Kayla had spirits talking in her head, telling her to hurt herself. The murdered mother was a vegan chef and a children's book author. The daughter was unemployed. Keeping guns out of the idle hands of summer. That's behind the $300,000 Manhattan DA Alvin Bragg is giving to 10 organizations providing young New Yorkers with meaningful programs to keep them busy and safe. D.A. Bragg made the announcement to mark the beginning of Gun Violence Awareness Month. Would you know how to spot human trafficking? It can happen right under our noses. New Jersey is launching a human trafficking awareness campaign right ahead of the 2026 World Cup, set to take place at MetLife Stadium. New Jersey AG Jennifer Davenport says it is vital to make the public aware of the red flags.
21: Most are coming for their love of the game, to share the joy that only a global sporting event can bring. But among them could be, and what we see before, we likely know will be, human traffickers and the buyers they serve.
17: Officials say law enforcement will invest significant resources before and during the World Cup to uncover and disrupt trafficking networks. It's working, not allowing kids to have smartphones in school. Governor Hochul says teachers are reporting positive results.
22: Students are behaving better in a more engaged way. They're collaborating more. They're talking to each other. And basically, I read all the comments. They're acting like kids again.
17: Hochul released a survey showing nearly 80% of educators responding say the ban is like a miracle turnaround in the classroom. They see improved attention, respect for fellow students, and following directions. I'm Vanessa Tyler on New York's BIN 1600, your home for Black News First.
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25: Over the years, host Aaron Menke and the team behind Lore, Unobscured, and Cabinet of Curiosities have scoured the globe to bring you tales from the past with a hint of darkness. From superstitions and folklore to the curious and the bizarre, they gave you a front row seat to stories that explore a whole new side of world history. But now it's time to bring that journey home. Because while America's history books are filled with people, places, and events that sit on lofty pedestals, there's a whole other side of American history that's been forgotten and pushed into the shadows. But unlike those surprise barn finds, the kind where someone discovers a rare classic car hidden in the back of their grandmother's garage, these shadowy tales might have been left to be forgotten for a reason. Tales of unlikely heroes who worked behind the scenes to make our country what it is today. World-changing tragedies that tested this nation's resolve and tenacity. And legends that are powerful examples of this country's unique spirit. Some of these tales are terrifying, while others are delightfully bizarre. All of them, though, are eye-opening. And we've dusted them off and brought them all together for a brand new show that we call American Shadows. 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And while we might be guiding you down some dark and lonely roads, you're bound to learn a thing or two along the way. After all, you can learn a lot about a place by looking at its shadows. Get ready for a tour of American history unlike any other. Get ready for American Shadows.
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4: Cell phones have been an integral part of connecting our modern world. But did you know a black nuclear engineer pioneered the technology for them? Henry Thomas Sampson was born in 1934 in Jackson, Mississippi. He earned his bachelor's degree in chemical engineering from Purdue University in 1956, followed by his master's degree from UCLA in 1961 and his PhD shortly after. In 1971, Henry Sampson created the Gamma Electric Cell. It's a device which produced long-lasting power to satellites. Sampson's innovation caught the attention of the Motorola Company, which then placed his patented technology into their telephones. This eventually led to the very first telephone calls being made using cell phones. Henry Sampson passed on June 4th, 2015. His genius and black excellence helped create the globally connected world we share today. This is Tammy Eswick for the Black Information Network.
5: 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I'm Mike Strautmanis, and my history lives here.
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10: Here's what's trending this hour. Sean Diddy Combs could be facing new legal trouble while serving time in New Jersey. Reports say a new investigation in Los Angeles is looking into a sexual battery claim involving incidents from 2020 and 2021. A publicist has filed a police report and prosecutors are reviewing the case. Combs is already serving a 50-month sentence following a conviction last year on prostitution-related charges. I'm Bree Wood with What's Trending.
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15: Major news coming from the NFL. The Cleveland Browns send Defensive Player of the Year Myles Garrett to the Los Angeles Rams for linebacker Jared Verse and several draft picks.
6: Whoa, what? Timeout. Philadelphia Eagles wideout A.J. Brown is headed to the Patriots. The Eagles are receiving a 2028 first-round draft pick and 2027 fifth-round pick from the Patriots. More news.
7: When certain opportunities present themselves, they gonna go.
6: Odell Beckham Jr. is re-upping with the Giants. A Super Bowl-winning quarterback is trading in his helmet for a microphone.
7: And I've been out here in the Bahamas. I ain't getting
8: hold
7: nothing
8: on,
7: like
8: hold
7: this.
8: Hold on, Ocho.
6: Damn. Free agent quarterback Russell Wilson is reportedly joining CBS Sports. The NAACP is launching a campaign urging black athletes and supporters to boycott major college athletic programs in southern states over voting rights. This follows a recent Supreme Court ruling tied to the Voting Rights Act that the NAACP says weakens black voting representation. It's your sports at 14 and 44 past each and every hour. I'm Ree Harris on the Black Information Network.
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2: Rapper Boosie is speaking out after being hit with a felony assault charge tied to a nightclub incident in Houston. Authorities say he allegedly struck a security guard in the head with a glass hookah during an altercation back on May 24th, leaving the guard with injuries that required hospital treatment. Boosie is denying the accusations, calling the case a money grab, and even questioning the credibility of the security guard involved. His legal team says he was trying to protect a female relative during the situation, and the case is now heading to court. And Kevin Hart is catching backlash after a controversial twist linking comedy and politics. The fallout stems from a George Floyd joke told by comedian Tony Hinchcliffe during the recent Netflix roast, which Hart defended as part of edgy comedy, even admitting it wasn't tasteful. Now, the Floyd family is blaming that moment for what they see as a bigger issue after Minnesota Republicans held a moment of silence for Derek Chauvin, the former officer convicted of Floyd's murder. A spokesperson for the family called the tribute insane, saying the joke helped open doors for more harmful rhetoric. With the latest in entertainment at 17 and 47 minutes past each hour, I'm Bree Wood on the Black Information Network, your home for Black news first.
3: The United States Senate has had a total of 12 Black members, with the first being Hiram Rhodes Rebels, elected in 1870 during the Reconstruction era. Jim Crow and other disenfranchisement tactics led to a gap of nearly 90 years between the first and second U.S. Black senators. In 1992, Carol Moseley Braun became the first Black woman to serve in the U.S. Senate.
4: I don't know, maybe this is just my day to get to talk about race. Maybe I'm just lucky like that today.
3: Vice President Kamala Harris became the second Black female to serve as a U.S. senator in 2017. Barack Obama was the fifth Black senator and the first to be elected president of the United States.
5: Race is an issue that I believe this nation cannot afford to ignore right now.
3: While Georgia's Raphael Warnock is the latest Black member of the U.S. Senate after his 2021 election. Black U.S. senators have made contributions to the country and paved the way for future generations of Black leaders. And that's a fact. This is Mike Moore for the Black Information Network.
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7: I'm Esther Dillard on your home for 24/7 News, the Black Information Network. Here are your top stories. The Trump Administration Weaponization Fund is shut down. We have the details. 276 people arrested in a child exploitation ring. And in North Carolina, a viral door cam video of a police officer punching a Black woman suffering from mental distress over and over in the face and head is now under arrest. CNN shared some of the disturbing video where you hear the woman appears to be confused by what's happening.
8: Let go. I got her.
7: CNN reports the woman asked for mental health care, said she was off her medication, and repeatedly asked officers to call her father. The officer, Carson Hyder, has since been fired and charged with assault for allegedly inflicting serious injury to the woman. Voters are headed to the polls in several states, including Iowa, Montana, New Jersey, New Mexico, South Dakota, and California. It's all due to primary elections. The race for governor and Los Angeles mayor have gained a lot of national attention. Mayor Karen Bass, who is Black, was out meeting with residents over the weekend, encouraging them to vote, along with her opponents, Nithia Raman and Spencer Pratt.
9: I think that there is a clear choice. We want somebody that has proven and delivered versus somebody who has a lot of theory and wonderful ideas, but the city needs to have the job done. And then there's a guy that functions in fantasy world.
10: And what I'm hearing from people is that they're hungry for change. They're hungry for a different vision of Los Angeles.
11: A lot of people say, oh, he doesn't have any experience, but we all have the experience living in this city.
7: The race shows that so far, Bass is only leading the three candidates by a narrow margin. It's unclear if Bass will return as the Democratic candidate for the upcoming race for mayor. And President Trump is threatening to yank U.S. Customs and Border Patrol services for international flights at airports and sanctuary cities. U.S. Homeland Security Secretary Mark Wayne Mullen told Fox News it's because those cities prohibit local local law enforcement from cooperating with immigration authorities. He says a proposal is being developed, but he said no decision has yet been made. Many are concerned because this announcement comes just as games for the FIFA World Cup heat up. And finally, Serena Williams is set to return to tennis after 4 years away. The 44-year-old African-American athlete never really announced an official retirement, but is expected to compete in the doubles competition at the HSBC Championships. Before this big announcement, Williams had been sharing openly her struggle with weight gain and her decision to use the GLP-1 drug to shed pounds. She told NBC's Today the drug has helped her overall health.
8: So my cholesterol level is 30% lower than it was years ago, which is insane, which I didn't even know. So if you have a high cholesterol level, you have a chance for heart disease.
12: Yes. Sure.
8: And that is a huge killer in the state.
7: Williams last played in 2022 when she lost the U.S. Open to Australia's Alia Tomjanovic. I'm Esther Dillard on your home for Black News First, the Black Information Network.
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14: A new study is raising concerns about how well Americans understand money, especially when it comes to debt, savings, credit cards, and retirement planning. Researchers found financial literacy in the U.S. has dropped to its lowest level in a decade, with many Americans struggling to understand basic financial concepts. Experts say this matters because people with lower financial knowledge are more likely to carry debt, live paycheck to paycheck, and struggle financially. The study found younger adults and women scored the lowest on financial literacy tests. Researchers say part of the problem may be social media, where bad financial advice spreads fast, and people can struggle to tell good money advice from bad money advice. Experts also say financial systems have become so complicated that many consumers don't fully understand what they're signing up for when it comes to loans, credit cards, mortgages, and retirement accounts. And with rising costs, student loan payments restarting, and Americans relying on credit cards to get by, experts say understanding the basics of money management is becoming more important than ever. With Money News at 24 and 54 minutes past each hour, I'm Mimi Brown on your home for Black News First, the Black Information Network.
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15: A new rule in California now requires those with SNAP benefits to work 20 hours a week or lose CalFresh and SNAP food benefits. That's the new rule that stands to impact more than 2.5 million people in the Golden State. The change affects those between 18 and 64 unless they have a child under 14. That group will now have to work an average of 80 hours a month with some exceptions. If they don't, they can only get benefits for 3 months every 3 years. Under President Trump's Big Beautiful Bill, exemptions are no longer allowed.
7: Google is requesting approval from the federal government to release up to 32 million mosquitoes in California and Florida as part of its debug program. The initiative looks to stop bad bugs with good bugs by releasing hordes of sterile mosquitoes to eliminate ones that carry disease like the West Nile virus. Residents in Florida have mixed reviews on the idea.
12: Mosquitoes are the number one cause of death of humans. I mean, why not? We'll help the human race.
16: I think it's interesting. I'm not sure about whether I want it in my backyard because there could be a lot of things that go wrong.
7: The Centers for Disease Control and Prevention says mosquitoes are the deadliest animal in the world. Google scientists say their eradication approach uses data analytics, sensors, and automation to scale the sterile insect technique.
15: Residents in Springfield, Illinois gathered for the annual Black Lives Matter Solidarity Day at Cox Park. It's a celebration of Black excellence, where organizers emphasize the movement's importance in ending racism and promoting unity. The event began 6 years ago after George Floyd's murder. Before the procession, participants decorate their cars with messages of hope. Several students are awarded scholarships, and community members enjoy food and activities.
7: And Opal Lee, the grandmother of Juneteenth, is releasing a new book ahead of the federal holiday. Lee will release her new memoir titled A Committee of One, How Faith Plus Action Equals a Purposeful Life this week. Opal Lee even took a few moments to promote her book online.
17: This book should be on the New York Times bestseller list. And those of you out there listening should go and get it.
7: The book discusses key moments in her life as a teacher, activist, and humanitarian. She advocated for making Juneteenth a federal holiday. It commemorates the enforcement of the Emancipation Proclamation in Texas.
15: I'm Misty Jordan, along with Esther Dillard, on your home for Black News First, the Black Information Network. Now, here's your Washington Roundup.
3: President Trump says peace talks are continuing with Iran at a rapid pace. He made that comment in a Truth Social post following reports that Iran was stepping away from the talks. Iranian state media reported Tehran was ending negotiations and planned to fully block the Strait of Hormuz due to ceasefire violations by the U.S. When asked by NBC News about those reports, Trump said, "I think we've been talking too much if you want to know the truth." An immigration enforcement funding bill has been stalled despite a self-imposed deadline for Republicans to pass the legislation. Republicans are facing delays in passing the measure due to debates over President Trump's spending priorities. Issues creating obstacles for the legislation includes the Trump administration's push for $1 billion in security funding for the White House and its ballroom. And that's your Washington Roundup. I'm Mike Moore on your home for 24/7 News, Black Information Network. 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
7: This is Esther Dillard with another spotlight on Black excellence. Tyler Perry is one of the most successful figures in the entertainment industry. Born in New Orleans, Louisiana in 1969, Emmett Perry Jr. endured a difficult childhood marked by poverty and abuse. After changing his name and moving to Atlanta in 1992, Tyler Perry began writing and producing stage plays that became highly successful.
18: All you gotta do is take an R&B song, put Jesus in it, and it's a gospel song.
7: What? It was also during that time that he created his signature character, the iconic Mabel Medea Simmons.
19: Yea, though she walked in the valley with the shadow of Little Red Riding Hood and the Three Bears.
7: With an estimated net worth of over $1 billion, Tyler Perry is also a generous philanthropist, having donated millions to such causes as education, civil rights, and disaster relief, and another shining example of Black excellence. I'm Esther Dillard on the Black Information Network.
2: I'm Bree Wood with BIN News Now. Texas Republicans are targeting Democrat James Tallarico's voting record as he runs for Senate.
20: He voted to defund police. He voted for DEI in public schools.
2: That's Governor Greg Abbott, who says his past votes are out of step with voters, while Democrats point to a growing population as a path to expand support. Black Maryland Governor Wes Moore is directing state agencies to respond to an agricultural crisis after severe freeze and drought conditions. Officials say the damage threatens food security and economy, with plans for emergency loans, irrigation efforts, and support for farmers. And Birmingham, Alabama's Black Mayor Randall Woodfin has unveiled a proposed $614 million budget for fiscal year 2027. The plan includes raises for city workers, along with increased funding for road repairs, public safety, and public transit. Get BIN News Now on demand 24/7 on the iHeartRadio app.
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0: It's the United States of America, but there is criticism. Lately, only one race and sex, a white male perspective, is being projected here at home and around the world. Joining me is diplomat Desiree Cormier-Smith, former U.S. Special Representative for Racial Equity and Justice under the Biden-Harris administration. And I should add, the black woman is the first ever in that position. Desiree, welcome.
4: Thank you for having me.
22: As a former official with the U.S. State Department, now run by Secretary of State Marco Rubio, tell me your concerns.
4: Oh, where to start? I'll keep it focused today on the obsession with weeding out anything deemed as quote unquote woke, which unfortunately basically means all things black, all things related to people of color, things related to gender equality, LGBTQI plus equality, and disability rights. And one of the latest moves that the State Department, that is getting attention at the State Department, is the surgence of this new fellowship program called the Ben Franklin Fellowship, which really has a focus on, the notion that the State Department and specifically the Foreign Service, our diplomatic corps, had become too woke, and that diversity, equity, inclusion, and accessibility efforts had led to a decline somehow in meritocracy.
22: What does this lack of diversity in foreign policy mean?
4: It's incredibly dangerous. I firmly believe that the notion that the people who go abroad to represent the United States of America should look like the United States of America.
22: You recently left the State Department. Did you decide to resign? And what is the morale among those who are able to stay?
4: Yeah. So I was a political appointee under the Biden-Harris administration. So unfortunately, I knew that I was going to have to leave my position as soon as the election was called back in November 2024. And my last day was January 19th, 2025. But I left behind hundreds, thousands of career colleagues who are nonpartisan, who serve across administrations and who are apolitical. This administration is not relying upon career experts, but rather relying upon political loyalists to the president. And that is incredibly dangerous, and that should concern every American.
0: She says America should be concerned with how the lack of diversity in America's State Department is impacting the war and impacting us. Hear it tomorrow in part two of my three-part conversation with former U.S. State Department official, black diplomat Desiree Cormier-Smith. With Black News First, I'm Vanessa Tyler on the Black Information Network.
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23: I'm Bill Black with another Bet You Didn't Know music fact. Okay, this is Patrice Rushens. And this was her big, big record, Forget Me Nots. But did you know there was a very, very, very big record written for Patrice Rushens that she declined? Let me explain. Okay, surely you know this song, right?

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4: For Black News First. The curfew remains in effect at Delaney Hall Detention Center in Newark to stop the nightly violent clashes between protesters and the New Jersey State Police, who stepped in as a barrier between protesters and ICE.
5: ICE is behind the facility's gate and not on our streets. And we're maintaining our laser focus on pushing for better conditions and transparency.
4: Governor Mikey Sherrill says she had to call in the state police, but protesters complained they were just as rough as ICE. And now, since they have been pushed away from the facility and behind barriers, protesters say their right to protest is being silenced.
6: We're not in solidarity with the people being this far away.
7: Perception is Mikey Sherrill is standing with ICE, defending the people to commit atrocities.
4: It's rare to hear of a murder like this. Police in Brooklyn say a daughter killed her mother, then killed herself. The bodies of the black woman were found in their Park Slope apartment. Family friend Deshaun Jackson tells the Daily News, 23-year-old Kayla Wilson was always fighting demons. Sadly, her 59-year-old mother, Olga Bracerio, could not stop the tragic fate that took them both. The friend says Kayla had spirits talking in her head, telling her to hurt herself. The murdered mother was a vegan chef and a children's book author. The daughter was unemployed. Keeping guns out of the idle hands of summer. That's behind the $300,000 Manhattan DA Alvin Bragg is giving to 10 organizations providing young New Yorkers with meaningful programs to keep them busy and safe. D.A. Bragg made the announcement to mark the beginning of Gun Violence Awareness Month. Would you know how to spot human trafficking? It can happen right under our noses. New Jersey is launching a human trafficking awareness campaign right ahead of the 2026 World Cup, set to take place at MetLife Stadium. New Jersey AG Jennifer Davenport says it is vital to make the public aware of the red flags.
8: Most are coming for their love of the game, to share the joy that only a global sporting event can bring. But among them could be, and what we see before, we likely know will be, human traffickers and the buyers they serve.
4: Officials say law enforcement will invest significant resources before and during the World Cup to uncover and disrupt trafficking networks. It's working, not allowing kids to have smartphones in school. Governor Hochul says teachers are reporting positive results.
9: Students are behaving better in a more engaged way. They're collaborating more. They're talking to each other. And basically, I read all the comments. They're acting like kids again.
4: Hochul released a survey showing nearly 80% of educators responding say the ban is like a miracle turnaround in the classroom. They see improved attention, respect for fellow students, and following directions. I'm Vanessa Tyler on New York's BIN 1600, your home for Black News First.
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12: Hello, listeners. 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
13: April Velasio was 3 years old when her father, Edward Wayne Edwards, recorded this motivational record, selling himself to the world as a reformed criminal.
12: 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Exciting, yes. Dangerous, yes. Honest, no.
13: She was 12 when he came home late one night.
14: He was muddy, dirty, and he had a bloody nose. A cut on his nose.
12: I decided that I would put every effort into my rehabilitation program that I had put previously into my career of crime.
13: As she got older, April began to wonder, why would her father disappear for days at a time? Why were they always packing up and moving in the middle of the night?
14: Everywhere I went, there was people that we knew or associated with that were being murdered.
0: The double homicide in one rural community has puzzled investigators for nearly 30 years.
14: 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I mean, I remembered everything.
13: April was 40 when she called the police and turned her dad in.
12: 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Things in our home are never taken for granted.
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18: I'm Amber Payton from the Black Information Network. Every headline you hear from us starts with one question. How does this affect our community? We don't just report what's happening. We explain what it means for Black families, Black businesses, and Black futures. 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
20: Cell phones have been an integral part of connecting our modern world. But did you know a black nuclear engineer pioneered the technology for them? Henry Thomas Sampson was born in 1934 in Jackson, Mississippi. He earned his bachelor's degree in chemical engineering from Purdue University in 1956, followed by his master's degree from UCLA in 1961 and his PhD shortly after. In 1971, Henry Sampson created the Gamma Electric Cell. It's a device which produced long-lasting power to satellites. Sampson's innovation caught the attention of the Motorola Company, which then placed his patented technology into their telephones. This eventually led to the very first telephone calls being made using cell phones. Henry Sampson passed on June 4th, 2015. His genius and black excellence helped create the globally connected world we share today. This is Tammy Eswick for the Black Information Network.
21: 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I'm Mike Strautmanis, and my history lives here.
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22: Here's what's trending this hour. Carnival Cruise Line is revealing new details about a recent data breach. The company says a hacker gained access to parts of its system by tricking an employee in what's known as a social engineering attack. While Carnival hasn't confirmed full details, filings show nearly 6 million people may have been affected. The company is offering 2 years of free credit monitoring and urging customers to stay alert for signs of identity theft. I'm Bree Wood with What's Trending.
17: 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Here's Morgan Wood.
23: A recent HBCU graduate is going viral after receiving an unexpected gift from rapper Lil Baby. Jhené Leslie, a first-generation graduate of Spelman College, revealed that Lil Baby paid off more than $24,000 in student loan debt years after she reached out to him for help. Leslie says she sent the rapper a message back in 2022 asking if he could help pay her tuition while she was a freshman. 4 years later, after earning her degree, Leslie learned that her largest remaining student loan balance, just over $24,000, had been paid in full. The story has gained widespread attention online, with many praising both her persistence and

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4: I'm Shay Diddy on the Black Information Network. In 2019, the St. John Will.i.am Coltrane African Orthodox Church observed its 50th anniversary. Based in San Francisco, the church uses John Coltrane's music as a source for religious discovery. Instead of singing traditional hymns, worshipers chant Coltrane's A Love Supreme, and there are monthly meditations where people commune with Coltrane's music. In 1965, Branzo King and his wife, Marina King, saw Coltrane live at San Francisco Jazz Club. The couple had a religious experience. They called it a sound baptism. In the years leading up to his death in 1967 at the age of 40, Coltrane's music had grown increasingly spiritual.

0: on Hulu and Disney Plus, and additional artists expected to be added in the coming weeks. And in more entertainment news, Daphne Joy, the mother of 50 Cent's youngest child, is speaking out after an alleged explicit video involving Sean Diddy Combs surfaced online, claiming she never consented to being filmed and was instead targeted in an extortion scheme. All Hip Hop reports in a now-deleted statement, Joy said the person who had the footage demanded a large payment to keep it private, and when she refused, the tape was eventually sold to a major media outlet. She says the outlet ultimately chose not to publish it after learning it was tied to blackmail, but the video is still made its way online, forcing her to relive what she described as a deeply traumatic experience. With the latest in entertainment at 17 and 47 minutes past each hour, I'm Bree Wood on the Black Information Network, your home for Black News First.
1: On August 7, 1948, Alice Coachman made history as the first Black woman to win an Olympic gold medal. Her victory in the high jump at the London Olympic Summer Games cemented her legacy as a trailblazer in sports and beyond. Coachman was born in Albany, Georgia in 1923 and grew up in the segregated South, where opportunities for Black athletes, particularly women, were scarce. Despite these challenges, her determination was undeniable. She trained barefoot on dirt roads with homemade equipment, proving that passion can overcome the biggest obstacles. At the 1948 Olympics, Coachman's high jump cleared the bar at 5'6" 1/8", and she became the first Black woman to win a gold medal. Beyond the track, Coachman became a role model and advocate for young athletes, encouraging them to pursue their dreams regardless of any barriers along the way. As we celebrate all of our country's gold medal winners, let's also take a moment to remember Alice Coachman, the first Black woman to win an Olympic gold medal. This is Bree Wood for the Black Information Network.
2: Esther Dillard on your home for 24/7 News, the Black Information Network. Here are your top stories. A former U.S. State Department official tells the BIN U.S. diplomacy is a disaster under President Donald Trump. Members of the original Black Panther Party are now patrolling Virginia Beach oceanfront after a white supremacist group marched there about a week ago. And jury selection for the trial of Carmelo Anthony is underway in California, with the trial expected to start as early as Thursday. Anthony is the Black teenager who's accused of fatally stabbing Austin Metcalf at a track meet in Frisco around 2 years ago. His lawyers say he was defending himself after being threatened. Former prosecutor and legal expert John Helms told NBC Dallas-Fort Worth, getting jurors who don't know anything about the case will be a challenge.
3: The population in Collin County generally knows what goes on in Collin County, and this was a huge deal. And there was a lot of publicity about it. People formed opinions about it very early on. And this one, they're going to have to do a lot of very careful questioning of potential jurors.
2: He added that likely the defense will try to build a case to ask for a change of venue for the trial. 19-year-old Anthony faces up to life in prison if convicted. A Louisiana state senator is facing a powerful call to step down. The NAACP Louisiana State Conference is demanding the immediate resignation of Republican Senator Jay Morris. They're accusing him of undermining the voting strength of Black communities through the redistricting process. The civil rights organization says Morris's actions cannot be separated from Louisiana's long history of voter suppression, and accountability is not optional. Meanwhile, Newark's mayor, Ross Baraka, has imposed a mandatory nightly curfew near Delaney Hall, New Jersey's largest ICE detention facility, after days of fiery clashes between protesters and state police. The Black mayor's 9 p.m. to 6 a.m. order covers a half mile around the facility, where demonstrators are demanding better treatment for detainees they say are being held in inhumane conditions. At least 50 people were charged with curfew violations Sunday night alone. Governor Mikey Sherrill, who ordered state police to the facility in the first place, is calling for cooler heads to prevail. Health officials say the death toll is rising from an Ebola outbreak in the Democratic Republic of Congo and Uganda. That's according to the World Health Organization, which reported 43 deaths across both countries. 42 of the deaths are in the Congo, and nearly 350 people are expected to have died from the virus. The WHO confirmed the latest strain of Ebola is a severe and often deadly form of the disease. And finally, she already made history becoming the first woman drum major to lead the Marching 100. Now she's getting paid for it. Oluwamo Dupe Oyede known as Dupe, became the first woman ever to serve as a head drum major at Florida A&M University. And at graduation, a Head and Shoulders executive surprised her.

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2: Maryland's oldest HBCU, Bowie State, announced it's laying off nearly 80 people because of a budget shortfall. The people.
3: This erased new viral TikTok micro-drama, Screen Time, has garnered nearly 75 million views and is the highest watch time series on the platform.
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4: We've got a lot of work to do. 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
6: A new study says nearly one in four white-collar workers feel stuck at work with no promotion or meaningful raise for the last 5 years. Researchers call it a mid-career stall, and they say it can quietly cost workers tens of thousands of dollars over time and miss raises, bonuses, retirement savings, and career opportunities. The study found many people are still employed and working hard, but they've stopped moving up financially. Experts say part of the problem is companies have fewer management positions than they used to, making promotions harder to get. And with the cost of living continuing to rise, staying stuck in the same pay range for years can seriously impact long-term financial stability. Researchers say workers who feel stalled should focus on building leadership, communication, representation skills, which they say makes it easier to pivot into better paying opportunities. With Money News at 24 and 54 minutes past each hour, I'm Mimi Brown on your home for Black News First, the Black Information Network.
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7: The 2026 Atlantic hurricane season is officially underway. NOAA National Hurricane Center Director Dr. Michael Brennan says even though forecasters are predicting a below average season, you never know what's going to happen.
8: You can't really draw the map of what the tracks are going to look like. Do know there is likely to be an El Nino coming on. That does tend to suppress activity, but we can still get storms just about anywhere.
7: NOAA predicts a range of 8 to 14 named storms. 3 of 6 of them are expected to become hurricanes. Now is the time to stock up on supply kits and get your insurance papers in order. The season peaks in September and ends in November.
0: Southwest Airlines is changing up its plus-size passenger policy. The discount carrier will no longer require plus-sized customers to book an extra seat in advance. This comes after Tammy Parker, a Black Southwest Airline passenger, claims she was forced to buy an additional seat earlier this year because of her weight.
9: That's wrong. Being subjective about who needs, who's big, who's not. You're wrong. God does not like ugly. And what you're doing is discriminating.
0: With the updated policy, gate agents will now assign an extra seat for free if available or work to get the customer on a later flight. Southwest says the change aims to create a more consistent and seamless experience.
7: President Trump cannot name the Kennedy Center or close it for renovations, at least for now. Friday, a federal judge ruled that the center is to be named for President Kennedy, adding Congress gave the Kennedy Center its name and only Congress can change it. The judge also temporarily blocked the center from being closed for 2 years for renovations. Trump changed the name to Trump Kennedy Center while announcing the closure for what he called much needed renovations. The lawsuit was brought by Black Ohio Democrat Congresswoman Joyce Beatty.
0: And a historical marker honoring Springfield's first Black physician is now in place. Commissioner Chris Wallace says Dr. Thomas Burton was born into slavery. He was orphaned at 9 years old and was nearly illiterate at the age of 21. Despite setbacks, Burton pushed through medical school, opened his own medical practice, a drugstore, and shoe store in 1894. The marker is located at Rocking Horse Community Health Center.
7: I'm Misty Jordan, along with Esther Dillard, on your home for Black News First, the Black Information Network. 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
10: June is Men's Mental Health Awareness Month, a time dedicated to encouraging conversations around mental wellness and breaking the stigma that often prevents men from seeking help. In the Black community, advocates say those conversations are especially important. According to the U.S. Department of Health and Human Services, Black adults are more likely to experience feelings of sadness, hopelessness, and emotional distress, yet are less likely to receive mental health treatment. Experts point to barriers including costs, access to care, cultural stigma, and a long-standing expectation for Black men to appear stronger even when struggling. Community leaders are encouraging men to prioritize their mental health by checking in with loved ones, seeking support when needed, and recognizing that asking for help is a sign of strength, not weakness. As Men's Mental Health Month begins, the message is simple. Your mental health matters. That's your Healthy Minutes. I'm Morgan Wood on the Black Information Network.
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13: BIN News this hour. I'm Doug Davis. Coming up, today's primaries across six states could offer a preview of the November midterm battles. We hear from a Black Democratic strategist. Plus, health officials are warning that the Ebola outbreak in Central Africa may be much larger than first reported. And Sean Diddy Combs may be slapped with a new charge involving sexual battery from one of his former publicists. But first, here's BIN News now.
14: Nearly 1,000 UAW workers are on strike at an American Axle plant in Three Rivers, Michigan. Here's Chairman of the Marketing Committee for UAW Local 2093, American Axle, Josh Jaeger.
15: It's our time to take back what was stolen from us in 2008 when we took massive concessions to save this company.
14: The walkout follows stalled contract talks with workers pushing for higher wages after years of concessions. Orange County officials in California will not renew funding for a program aimed at improving health outcomes for Black infants and mothers. The decision ends efforts tied to a grant designed to address disparities in maternal and infant care. And Governor Jeff Landry has signed the Caleb Wilson Hazing Prevention Act into law in Louisiana. The measure strengthens penalties, requires anti-hazing education, and boosts reporting rules for campuses following the 2025 hazing death of a Black Southern University student. Get BIN News now on demand 24/7 on the iHeartRadio app. Here's Doug Davis.
13: All right, thanks and happy Tuesday. It's primary day in six states. In California, Democrats are hoping new district lines will help them pick up seats. Los Angeles Mayor African-American Karen Bass is also fighting for re-election. Iowa is another state to watch. Democrats are trying to prove they can still compete in a state where Republicans have dominated for quite some time. Former communications director for Hakeem Jeffries, Michael Hardaway, shares with MS Now that today should be Dem Day.
16: I think Democrats have a real shot, mainly because of the economy. Of course, there's a long conversation to be had about the failure of Congress oversight on Donald Trump, but I think the economy is the reason Democrats are in the game today. And so I think Turek is a very good option. People want someone who is electable and can win in November. And so Democrats have many candidates like that. You've got the average American household paying more than $1,700 over the past year because of Donald Trump's trade war. And that's why Democrats have a chance today.
13: For Black Americans, the result could influence everything from housing policy to jobs, DEI funding, schools, public safety, neighborhood investment, and local disaster recovery. Meanwhile, health officials are raising concerns that the Ebola outbreak in Central Africa may be largely undercounted. As of today, the Democratic Republic of Congo reported 321 confirmed cases and 48 deaths, while Uganda has reported 15 confirmed cases and one death. But independent estimates suggest the number of infections could be much higher, like over 1,000. Dr. Mestan Tesema is the global practice health lead for the International Rescue Committee and tells CNN.
17: Identification and contact tracing is not keeping up to the level of the spread of the virus. So we are only seeing very few cases, and that's why we don't have a full view of the extent of the spread.
13: Currently, there's no vaccine or treatment to protect citizens from contracting the deadly strain, but he says hope is on the horizon.
17: International organizations like CEPI, Epidemic Preparedness and Innovation, have signed agreements with pharmaceutical companies like Moderna to develop and test the vaccine. And that will take, you know, probably, you know, a couple of months before we have a vaccine that's effective for this strain.
13: The CDC and European Health Agency say the risk of the virus spreading to travelers in other countries remains low. And finally, a new criminal review could put Sean Diddy Combs in more legal trouble. The L.A. County District Attorney's Office is reviewing a sexual battery allegation involving Combs. The complaint was filed by publicist Jonathan Hay, who says that Diddy sexually assaulted him twice during sessions connected to remixes from Biggie Smalls. That was from 2020 to 2021. Combs is already serving a federal sentence, and any new case could increase the legal pressure he's facing. L.A.'s DA's office says a decision on charges could come soon. Stay connected and subscribe and follow BIN News this hour wherever you get your podcasts. And I'm Doug Davis for the Black Information Network.
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3: I'm Kevin Brown with another look at modern-day black history you should know. On January 6, 2021, as chaos engulfed the U.S. Capitol,
18: Multiple Capitol injuries!
3: A group of black officers stood as pillars of resilience and bravery. Among them was Capitol Police Officer Eugene Goodman, who diverted rioters away from the Senate chamber, potentially saving countless lives. Lieutenant Michael Byrd also faced a dire situation, protecting lawmakers from an advancing mob. His decisive actions safeguarded those entrusted to his care. And Officer Harry Dunn fought back against physical threats and racial slurs, standing firm in the defense of the Capitol and democracy. These black officers and many others remind us that the strength of our democracy lies in those who protect it. So let's never forget to honor their heroism and strive for a nation worthy of their sacrifice. For the Black Information Network, I'm Kevin Brown.
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3: I'm Kevin Brown on your home for Black News First, the Black Information Network. The feds are investigating a deadly shooting involving FBI agents on Chicago's West Side. Correspondent Perry Williams has more.
19: The shootout happened yesterday afternoon near the corner of Independence and Lexington. This eyewitness says he saw a man approached by law enforcement.
20: He was just sitting in the car, and they tried to get in the car, and they couldn't get in the car. He came up through the sunroof and started spraying bullets, and they sprayed back at him.
19: The individual who was shot died at the scene. One report said the suspect was involved in a recent bank robbery. The shooting is under review by the FBI's inspection division.
3: A Fairfield, California teen is speaking out after a viral video shows a Fairfield police officer tackling him to the ground at his high school. Speaking with NBC Bay Area, 16-year-old Maurice Williams says he was left traumatized after the officer hit him repeatedly and pulled his hair at school, as seen in the video. Police say they were responding to a fight, and after multiple attempts to restrain the teen, the officer used distraction strikes to handcuff Williams. He was arrested and released without any charges. Williams' family says he wasn't fighting and believe the officer went too far. They also shared a different video from last year that shows the same officer pulling an 18-year-old woman from a car by her hair. They are demanding changes, accountability, and the officer to be removed. The Fairfield Police Department has not responded to the family's latest comments. A months-long law enforcement operation targeting online child exploitation resulted in the arrest of 276 suspects. Federal and local authorities announced Friday the rescue of 89 children across Texas. The operation, known as Terra Shield, was conducted from March through April by the FBI Dallas Division North Texas Child Exploitation Task Force and the North Dallas Internet Crimes Against Children Task Force. The operation involved 91 law enforcement agencies and targeted individuals suspected of possessing, distributing, producing, or promoting child sexual abuse material, along with those accused of online solicitation of minors and other exploitation offenses. Local youth in Philadelphia are preparing to showcase their talents at the upcoming Pennsylvania Juneteenth Scholarship Pageant. The event aims to provide a platform for young people of color to display their skills and passions on stage.
18: The participants will also be featured in the 2026 Juneteenth Parade with ABC6 as the exclusive broadcast partner. Pennsylvania Juneteenth Initiative seeks to educate the public on the history and significance of Juneteenth, honoring ancestors and ensuring the success of young people. The pageant is scheduled for June 6, 2026 at the Salvation Army Croc Center of Philadelphia, followed by the parade on Father's Day, June 21st, 2026, in a partnership with 6ABC. 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
23: Remember how the 14-year-old version of yourself felt? 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Dear Young Rocker, you live in a different time. 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You lived through it. You're living through it now. You got this, kid.
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27: The opinions, beliefs, and viewpoints expressed in this commentary are those of the author and do not necessarily represent those of BIN and its founding partners and employees. Now it's time to bring the funk with Roland S. Martin.
28: Whenever I travel the country, I encounter young folks who often say, I want to do what you do. My response to them is, but do you want to do what I do? What I mean by that is, do you want to put in the work? Do you want to actually do all that requires to be great in your field? And oftentimes when I'm talking to communication students, I talk about this movie called High Flying Bird. Steven Soderbergh is the director. Andre Holland stars in the movie. It was shot with two iPhone 7s, and you can see it on Netflix. Here is a Oscar-winning director shooting a feature-length film on two iPhones. Then I think about this horror movie. The movie is called Obsession. It was made with $750,000. A 26-year-old YouTuber from and shot it in Alabama in 20 days. This movie is on par to earn upwards of $300 million worldwide. It will be one of the most profitable movies ever. No stars, nothing like that, just a quality film. Why do I say that? That's because too many people are fixated on needing the bells and whistles and needing expensive cameras and needing big budgets. No, when you have a vision, when you know how to use the tools at your disposal, and then when you understand how to properly market via social media, you can actually compete against the big boys. But the key is being a student of your craft and learning the business of the business. I'm Roland Martin on the Black Information Network.
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6: Legal trouble while serving time in New Jersey. Reports say a new investigation in Los Angeles is looking into a sexual battery claim involving incidents from 2020 and 2021. A publicist has filed a police report and prosecutors are reviewing the case. Combs is already serving a 50-month sentence following a conviction last year on prostitution-related charges. I'm Bree Wood with What's Trending.
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8: Major news coming from the NFL. The Cleveland Browns send Defensive Player of the Year Myles Garrett to the Los Angeles Rams for linebacker Jared Verse and several draft picks.
9: Whoa, what? Timeout.
8: Philadelphia Eagles wideout A.J. Brown is headed to the Patriots. The Eagles are receiving a 2028 first-round draft pick and 2027 fifth-round pick from the Patriots. More news.
9: When certain opportunities present themselves, they gon' go.
8: Odell Beckham Jr. is re-upping with the Giants. A Super Bowl-winning quarterback is trading in his helmet for a microphone.
9: And I've been out here in the Bahamas. I ain't hit nothing like this.
10: Hold on, Ocho.
9: Damn.
8: Free agent quarterback Russell Wilson is reportedly joining CBS Sports. The NAACP is launching a campaign urging Black athletes and supporters to boycott major college athletic programs in southern states over voting rights. This follows a recent Supreme Court ruling tied to the Voting Rights Act that the NAACP says weakens Black voting representation. Get your sports at 14 and 44 past each and every hour. I'm Ree Harris on the Black Information Network.
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3: John Diddy Combs could be facing new legal trouble while serving time behind bars in New Jersey. TMZ reports that allegations tied to a sexual battery claim against the music mogul are now part of a new investigation in Los Angeles. According to the report, publicist Jonathan Hay filed a police report alleging that Combs sexually battered him in 2020 and again in 2021. The Los Angeles County District Attorney's Office is currently reviewing the police report. Combs is serving a 50-month sentence at Fort Dix Federal Correction Institution after being convicted in New York last summer on prostitution-related charges. Meanwhile, a judge in Santa Monica, California, has denied Bill Cosby's request for a new trial after a woman won nearly $60 million in a civil lawsuit against the disgraced entertainer. Donna Motzinger alleged in her sexual battery lawsuit that Cosby drugged and raped her decades ago. In March, a jury awarded her $19.25 million in compensatory damages and $40 million in punitive damages, bringing the total judgment to $59.25 million. With the latest in entertainment news, I'm Morgan Wood on the Black Information Network.

He was accepting submissions of songs. Enter brother number two. Brother number two submits a song for brother number one's album, but brother number one says, uh-uh, that's trash. So brother

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3: I'm Mike Moore.
4: And I'm Nicole Deal. On your home for 24/7 news, the Black Information Network.
3: We begin in Illinois, where talks are ongoing with a focus on new legislation for the construction of a new Bear Stadium. The site of that stadium is in Arlington Heights. State Senator Bill Cunningham says the measure would give municipalities in Cook County with more than 70,000 residents the ability to create a municipal stadium authority.
5: Which would then allow the Bears, should they choose to enter into an agreement with the municipality, to privately finance the stadium, and then the stadium would be owned by the municipality.
3: The Bears wouldn't pay any property taxes on the stadium. However, they would still have to pay property taxes on any development surrounding the stadium. Soldier Field has served as the Chicago Bears stadium since 1971. Cook County has a 22% Black population. That's according to Data USA.
4: In East Point, Georgia, just outside of Atlanta, a Black family search for a missing family member ends with a heartbreaking discovery. Atlanta News First reports the body of Derek Samuel has been found at an East Point apartment complex. Tanji Brown lives in the area and joined in the search for Samuels.
6: I'm heartbroken. His life hasn't even begun. I mean, he was a young man, I guess, trying to figure it out.
4: The area where his body was found is the same area investigators were already searching for clues in his disappearance. Community members joined a coordinated search for Samuels and handed out flyers throughout the community since learning of his disappearance. This investigation is ongoing. We'll keep you updated on this story. Now to Black comedian Bill Cosby's request for a new trial. We've learned that a judge has denied that request. This comes after a civil jury found him liable for $19 million in damages in a sexual assault case. The judge ruled that Cosby did not prove any irregularities in the court proceedings that would have prevented a fair trial, and that the damages awarded to his accuser were not excessive. The jury awarded former waitress Donna Motzinger $19.25 million in damages after she sued Cosby, alleging he drugged and sexually assaulted her in 1972. Cosby has denied the allegations brought by Motzinger and other women who claim they were drugged and assaulted by him.
3: Sentiments on social media are making the rounds regarding a Black teenager who was shot and killed days before his graduation in Saginaw, Michigan. Videos of Dion Wiley at his prom send-off holding a stack of cash has gone viral, and reports suggest that's the reason he was killed at a prom party. Dion's mother accepted his diploma at the graduation ceremony, and Black attorney Ben Crump shared a GoFundMe campaign to help cover funeral expenses. And finally, the city of Biloxi, Mississippi is bringing back the annual Juneteenth celebration on June 19th and 20th at John Henry Beck Park and the Biloxi Town Green. The event will feature family-friendly activities, including an essay contest for youths ages 11 to 18. A 3-on-3 basketball tournament will kick off the celebration on Friday, June 19th. I'm Mike Moore, along with Nicole Deal, on your home for 24/7 News, the Black Information Network.
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4: The Strait of Hormuz remains closed, and the national average for regular unleaded gas is sitting at $4.34 a gallon. 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Many Costco locations are now so busy that some locations need multiple fuel deliveries per day to keep up with demand. And the reason why is simple. 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Their business model survives on low margins at the pump, so that savings gets passed along to their customers. 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Costco sells groceries, electronics, major appliances, household toiletries, and more. Money news at 24 and 54 minutes past each hour. 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
3: And I'm Mike Moore on your home for 24/7 News, the Black Information Network.
4: We begin in Charlotte, North Carolina, where the recent death of a Black teenage girl found hanging from a tree is sparking suspicion and anger in the Black community. Authorities are ruling the death of 16-year-old Juliana Nazita a suicide, but many are questioning the circumstances and the lack of investigation. Juliana was reported missing April 28th. Her body was found May 8th on property belonging to a church, the United House of Prayer for All People.
3: In the Oak Cliff neighborhood of Dallas, Texas, neighbors are stepping up after last week's deadly explosion of an apartment building. The blast killed two adults and a child. This Black woman, Michelle Favors, made a donation.
12: It was devastating to see once the smoke and fire settled, to see there was hardly anything there, and to know that there was probably people there. Yeah, that's heartbreaking.
3: Families who lost everything are now staying in hotels while the community rallies, dropping off clothes, food, toiletries, and even toys at Mission Oak Cliff. And now to predominantly Black Prince George's County, Maryland. That's where a new grocery store has opened inside the Fairmount Heights Public Library. The area is considered a food desert. Black volunteer Phyllis Wright says this is a blessing.
14: And we need this because this day and time, so many families are in need. So we want them to come out and get this. Come and get some groceries.
3: The new Fairmount 5 Market lets qualifying families pick out fresh produce, meat, dairy, and other items at no cost. The store was built in partnership with Good Doctor, a Black-owned hunger relief company. The store will serve roughly 175 families a week.
4: And finally, Southwest Airlines, based in Dallas, Texas, is undoing a previous decision regarding its policy on plus-size passengers. The discount carrier will no longer require plus-size customers to book an extra seat in advance. Moving forward, agents at the gate will now assign an extra seat for free if there is one available, or work to get the customer on a later flight. I'm Nicole Deal, along with Mike Moore, on your home for Black News First, the Black Information Network. Your Washington Roundup is next.
15: Tensions are rising in the Middle East as Iran reportedly ends negotiations with the U.S. and threatens to block the Strait of Hormuz, a key global shipping route. The move follows U.S. strikes on Iranian military sites over the weekend. Iran's Revolutionary Guard says it retaliated by targeting an American military base in the Gulf region, while Kuwait reports intercepting missiles and drone attacks. Despite the escalating conflict, President Trump urged calm on Truth Social, telling Americans to sit back and relax, adding it will all work out in the end. Meanwhile, on Capitol Hill, an immigration enforcement funding bill remains stalled past a self-imposed Republican deadline. Lawmakers are divided over President Trump's spending priorities, including a proposed $1 billion in White House security and ballroom funding, along with a nearly $1.8 billion anti-weaponization fund. Congress is back in Washington following recess. That's your Washington Roundup. I'm Morgan Wood on the Black Information Network.
16: From police brutality to COVID-19 to voter suppression, the NAACP is working to disrupt inequality, dismantle racism, and accelerate change in our communities. 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
17: Greetings, I am the Count.
16: From the beginning, the show included African-American actors in key roles offering positive representation. Gordon, played by actor Matt Robinson, was one of the first black male characters on a children's show.
18: We have this game to play, and it's all about listening.
16: His role highlighted the importance of family, education, and community for kids of all backgrounds. Sesame Street not only taught numbers and letters, but also celebrated black culture. It helped show all children, no matter their race, could learn, grow, succeed. So the next time you watch Sesame Street, remember the lasting impact it had on the educational training of black children to see themselves as smart, capable, worthy of learning. It's not just a show, it's history in the making. I'm Vanessa Tyler on the Black Information Network.
19: I'm Bree Wood with BIN News Now. Texas Republicans are targeting Democrat James Talarico's voting record as he runs for Senate.
20: He voted to defund police. He voted for DEI in public schools.
19: That's Governor Greg Abbott, who says his past votes are out of step with voters, while Democrats point to a growing population as a path to expand support. Black Maryland Governor Wes Moore is directing state agencies to respond to an agricultural crisis after severe freeze and drought conditions. Officials say the damage threatens food security and economy, with plans for emergency loans, irrigation efforts, and support for farmers. And Birmingham, Alabama's black mayor, Randall Woodfin, has unveiled a proposed $614 million budget for fiscal year 2027. The plan includes raises for city workers, along with increased funding for road repairs, public safety, and public transit. Get BIN News Now on demand 24/7 on the iHeartRadio app.
16: I'm Vanessa Tyler on the Black Information Network, your home for black news first. It's the United States of America, but there is criticism. Lately, only one race and sex, a white male perspective, is being projected here at home and around the world. Joining me is diplomat Desiree Cormier Smith, former U.S. Special Representative for Racial Equity and Justice under the Biden-Harris administration. And I should add, the black woman is the first ever in that position. Desiree, welcome.
21: Thank you for having me.
16: As a former official with the U.S. State Department, now run by Secretary of State Marco Rubio, tell me your concerns.
21: Oh, where to start? I'll keep it focused today on the obsession with weeding out anything deemed as quote unquote woke, which unfortunately basically means all things black, all things related to people of color, things related to gender equality, LGBTQI plus equality, and disability rights. And one of the latest moves that the State Department, that is getting attention at the State Department, is the surgence of this new fellowship program called the Ben Franklin Fellowship, which really has a focus on, the notion that the State Department and specifically the Foreign Service, our diplomatic corps, had become too woke, and that diversity, equity, inclusion, and accessibility efforts had led to a decline somehow in meritocracy.
16: What does this lack of diversity in foreign policy mean?
21: It's incredibly dangerous. I firmly believe that the notion that the people who go abroad to represent the United States of America should look like the United States of America.
16: You recently left the State Department. Did you decide to resign? And what is the morale among those who are able to stay?
21: Yeah. So I was a political appointee under the Biden-Harris administration. So unfortunately, I knew that I was going to have to leave my position as soon as the election was called back in November 2024. And my last day was January 19th, 2025. But I left behind hundreds, thousands of career colleagues who are nonpartisan, who serve across administrations and who are apolitical. This administration is not relying upon career experts, but rather relying upon political loyalists to the president. And that is incredibly dangerous, and that should concern every American.
16: She says America should be concerned with how the lack of diversity in America's State Department is impacting the war and impacting us. Hear it tomorrow in part two of my three-part conversation with former U.S. State Department official, Black diplomat Desiree Cormier Smith. With Black News First, I'm Vanessa Tyler on the Black Information Network.
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6: I'm Doug Davis with a story of another black inventor you should know. George Crumb Speck, born in 1824, was an African-American chef who is credited with creating the beloved potato chip. While working as a cook at a Saratoga Springs restaurant, Crumb developed the crispy snack after a customer repeatedly complained about the French fries being too thick. In frustration, Crumb sliced the potatoes as thin as possible, fried them to perfection, added salt, and served them up. To everyone's surprise, they became an instant hit. Crumb's invention became one of the most iconic snacks in the world. He also went on to open his own restaurant, Crumb's House, near Saratoga Lake in 1860, where one of the biggest attractions was a basket of potato chips placed on every table. Beyond his culinary achievements, George Crumb Speck is also an important figure in black history for breaking barriers in the field of professional cooking during the 19th century. He passed away on July 22, 1914, but George Crumb Speck's legacy lives on in every bag of potato chips, reminding us of his lasting impact on the snack food industry. For the Black Information Network, I'm Doug Davis.
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22: I'm Kevin Brown on your home for Black News First, the Black Information Network. Texas Republicans are putting a spotlight on the voting record of James Tallarico, who's running for Senate as a Democrat.
20: He voted to defund police. He voted for DEI in public schools.
22: Governor Greg Abbott says when Tallarico served as a state representative, his votes were out of step with what the majority of voters want in Texas. But with more than 2.5 million new residents since 2020, Democrats see that as an opening. The original Black Panther Party marched the oceanfront in Virginia Beach, Virginia on Saturday, a week after a white supremacist group took to the same streets. 10 on Your Side is reporting original Black Panther Party national leader General Mike Payne provided a statement which read in part, "One thing to know about this organization, we don't hide our faces. We firmly, loudly, and proudly stand up for what we believe in. We don't fight racism with racism, we fight it with solidarity." On May 23rd, a white supremacist group wearing masks and carrying Confederate flags marched on the beachfront near the Naval Aviation Monument on 38th Street. Payne added the original Black Panther Party wants the people of Virginia Beach to know that they don't have to be intimidated by any of the white nationalist or supremacist groups that make their way to Virginia. An Ohio man, Brian Wendell, posted a video on Facebook showing his white mother, Julie Marie Wendell, calling him a racial slur. Brian is trying to save up and move out after the incident. He alleged that his mother is under investigation for being racist at work. Wendell, who's black, started an online fundraiser to move out of his mother's home and has been seeking advice on finding a private landlord. Many people online have expressed support for Brian and criticized his mother's behavior. Several storms are targeting millions across the Tennessee Valley ahead of a possible southeast coastal storm. Memphis, Tennessee, and other parts of the Mid-South are in the bullseye of a damaging wind threat while severe thunderstorms rumbled across Missouri, producing an 82-mile-an-hour wind gust at the Kansas City downtown airport. As storms target the Tennessee Valley, a non-tropical coastal storm could begin to form off the Carolina coast, bringing the risk of beach erosion. Heavy rain is also forecast to develop over southeast Georgia and parts of North Florida through Tuesday, which will continue to help ease extreme drought conditions across the region. Commodores co-founder and former bassist Ronald Laprede has died in Auckland, New Zealand at 75 years old. His daughter, music producer Soraya Lapreed, announced her father's death on social media. The NZ Herald reports he died Saturday after a sudden medical event and had lived in New Zealand for the last 40 years. Lapreed co-founded the Commodores with Lionel Richie, Walter Arendt, Thomas McClary, William King, and Mylon Williams when they were all students at Tuskegee Institute. I'm Kevin Brown on your home for Black News First, the Black Information Network.
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9: Imagine you're struggling with back pain for months. 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Then you find a doctor.
23: And the words that he said that I wanted to hear was, "I can fix you." And, you know, those are magic words. 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
9: You trust he'll take care of your problem.
24: Nothing but good reports and a list of accolades that were two pages long.
25: When you talk to him, he's engaging, he seems very intelligent, he's witty, he's charming.
26: He'd always talk about, "I'm going to be a doctor."
25: But he has this dark side that he likes to keep separate and hidden from everybody else.
9: This is a story about 33 patients who put their trust in a prominent surgeon in Dallas.
27: State your full name for the record.
28: Christopher Daniel Dunch.
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15: The opinions, beliefs, and viewpoints expressed in this commentary are those of the author and do not necessarily represent those of BIN and its founding partners and employees.
34: Same party, same dependency, different uniforms. I'm James T. Harris, and I have something to say. The same Democrat Party that founded the Ku Klux Klan in 1865 just got caught funneling money in 2026 to an organization tied to Klan lawsuits and operation through the Southern Poverty Law Center. And yet every election cycle, we're told, there was this magical party switch. Really? Let's talk about what the KKK actually was. The Klan was a white supremacist terrorist organization designed to stop Black Americans from becoming politically and economically independent after Reconstruction. They opposed strong Black families, Black land ownership, Black business growth, Black voting power, Black self-defense, Black advancement outside government control. Their mission was simple: keep Black Americans weak, fearful, divided, and dependent. Now fast forward 60 years into the Great Society era and ask yourself a serious question. What happens to a community when government policy incentivizes replaces fathers leaving the home, when dependence replaces ownership, when bureaucracies replace families, when generations are taught to look to Washington before they look to themselves, their communities, or their faith. You don't have to wear a white hood to destroy independence. Sometimes you do it with welfare policies that punish marriage. Sometimes you do it with schools that lower standards. Sometimes you do it by convincing people that self-reliance is acting white. And sometimes you do it by attacking any black person who dares to think independently. That's where the insult comes in. Self-hating black conservative. Translation, a black person who refuses political obedience, a black person who won't confuse racial solidarity with ideological submission, a black person who notices that the methods may have changed, but dependency is still the product. Now, before the outrage machine starts spinning, let me be clear. I'm not saying Democrats today are the Klan. Okay, maybe I am saying Democrats today are the Klan because it walks like a duck and quacks like a duck. The emperor may have changed clothes, but the need for control stayed exactly the same. I'm James T. Harris for the Black Information Network.
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4: Here's what's trending this hour. Carnival Cruise Line is revealing new details about a recent data breach. The company says a hacker gained access to parts of its system by tricking an employee in what's known as a social engineering attack. While Carnival hasn't confirmed full details, filings show nearly 6 million people may have been affected. The company is offering 2 years of free credit monitoring and urging customers to stay alert for signs of identity theft. I'm Bree Wood with What's Trending.
3: 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Here's Morgan Wood.

$4,000 in student loan debt years after she reached out to him for help. Leslie says she sent the rapper a message back in 2022 asking if he could help pay her tuition while she was a freshman. 4 years later, after earning her degree, Leslie learned that her largest remaining student loan balance, just over $24,000, had been paid in full. The story has gained widespread attention online, with many praising both her persistence and

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2: Rapper and singer MIA is suing Kid Cudi for more than $2.8 million after being removed from his Rebel Ragers tour. According to court filings, MIA claims she was wrongfully dismissed despite having a contract that allegedly gave her creative freedom on stage. She argues the move cost her tour income, merchandise sales, and other business.

0: taking place during the annual Tribeca Festival at Spring Studios on June 8th and 9th. Tribeca X passes are available now. With the latest in entertainment, I'm Morgan Wood on the Black Information Network, your home for Black News First.
1: In 1983, while serving as the commanding deputy general at Fort Leavenworth, Kansas, General Colin Powell came across two
2: attempted to desegregate local eating spaces through peaceful protests at a Crest department store, a Greyhound bus station, and a Simon's drugstore. The students were met with violence and insults, and the president of Southern University warned them that their participation in these protests would result in their expulsion. In all, 16 students were either expelled or forced to leave Southern University and attend other schools. In response to the expulsion, the Kennedy administration filed a legal brief in support of the students, and in December of 1961, the NAACP's legal department took up the case. Future Supreme Court Justice Thurgood Marshall argued the case in front of the Supreme Court, which unanimously decided that the students should not have been expelled for their anti-segregation protests. In 2013, Southern University awarded honorary degrees to seven of the students expelled over the nonviolent demonstrations. And that's a fact. I'm Callie Cole for the Black Information Network.
3: That's where there's been quick reaction to the death of a 60-year-old Black woman gunned down in the streets. Police say two men were injured in that same shooting. Investigators say they have not named a suspect. There's a call now by city leaders and residents to stop the violence. Cops have identified the deceased woman as Greta Denise Huggins. Black City Council member J.P. Page responded at the scene and returned the following day.
4: Working with the city, we had mental health out here today, and I'm staying on them.
3: Lucretia Hargraves is the neighbor of Huggins.
5: If we not examples, if they see what we doing, then they gonna be out here trying to do the same thing. It cannot work like that.
3: Norfolk police say its investigation is active and ongoing.
6: In the predominantly Black city of Memphis, Tennessee, $1 million has been set aside to bolster support for youth violence prevention efforts. Among those making the announcement were the city's Black mayor, Paul Young, and the Black founder of Heal 901, K. Darrell Cowan.
7: We work intensively with young people, but these resources also give us the ability to go help whole family. When it comes to our mental health services, it's not just the young people who need their support. It's the adults that are serving and the guardians of these young people that are in need of support.
6: Fox 13 reports the funding will go towards supporting structured activities, mentorships, conflict resolution, violence prevention, youth engagement, and mental health services. We've learned that a Black Alabama judge has been suspended. She's Judge Yeshiba Blanchard of Jefferson County Probate Court. The action comes after allegations of misconduct, including racial remarks. Blanchard is accused of creating a backlog by postponing hearings and prioritizing personal activities over scheduled cases. Attorneys reported that hearings often stalled for months under her leadership, with concerns raised about the impact on clients' lives. The complaint filed by the Judicial Inquiry Commission also highlighted Blanchard's delayed handling of involuntary commitment hearings.
3: The first ever Hampton Roads, Virginia Black Gay Pride Festival has come and gone. The festival drew huge crowds to Virginia Beach. It also recognized the start of Pride Month. Tree Kelty, who is Black, is the curator of the festival.
8: I wanted something that we can come to that was for us, by us. And it's so important to me for representation. It's really celebrating Black, queer, and trans joy.
3: Kelty says the whole idea was to fill a void that she saw after moving back to Hampton Roads from Washington, D.C. And finally, a look ahead to the Juneteenth Innovation Expo in New Jersey. That's set to take place on June 9th. Organizers say it will offer a platform for local businesses, entrepreneurs, and community members to connect and explore new opportunities. The event is hosted by the African American Chamber of Commerce of New Jersey. It will feature vendor shopping, exhibitor showcases, networking sessions, and panel discussions. For more international, national, state, and local news impacting the Black community, listen to the Black Information Network on the iHeartRadio app or log on to BINnews.com. I'm Mike Moore, along with Nicole Deal, on your home for 24/7 News, the Black Information Network.
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11: The perspective you want.
6: A high-profile North Texas stabbing case is going to trial centered on a confrontation filled with racial undertones.
9: The Black Information Network.
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3: Nike is facing one of its toughest moments in years. The company's stock continues to plummet, and the company is pushing through another massive round of layoffs. Nike's share price has dropped over 70% from its 2021 pandemic high and is now trading around $44. There seems to be deep concern from investors over slow sales and strategic mistakes, over expansion and over hiring. In the past month alone, Nike has been hit with backlash over a Boston Marathon ad and announced 1,400 additional layoffs, mostly in its tech division. That is the company's second round of cuts in 2026 and the fourth straight year of downsizing. Executives say the reductions are part of the company's Win Now turnaround strategy aimed at rebuilding wholesale partnerships, making changes to manufacturing, and refocusing on sport innovation. Many believe Nike's path remains uncertain, with sales expected to fall across several regions and competition getting more fierce. Money news at 24 and 54 minutes past each hour. I'm Nicole Deal on your home for Black News First, the Black Information Network.
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3: Louisiana Governor Jeff Landry has signed the new Caleb Wilson Hazing Prevention Act, a law named after black 20-year-old Caleb Wilson, who died after a suspected hazing incident at Southern University.
5: The incident involved the Omega Psi Phi fraternity. The law tightens penalties for hazing, expands what legally counts as hazing, mandates anti-hazing courses for college administrators, and requires schools that receive state funds, both public and private, to maintain an online database of hazing incidents. Wilson's family says they hope the bill prevents other families from suffering the same loss. I'm Morgan Wood on the Black Information Network.
4: A teenager in central Louisiana is facing charges after police say he spray-painted a racial slur across a black woman's garage door, leaving the homeowners shaken and the neighborhood outraged. Investigators identified the 13-year-old through surveillance video and arrested him for hate crimes, property damage, and criminal trespassing. The victim told officers she woke up to the hateful graffiti, including the N-word covering the front of her house. She called the incident frightening and deeply hurtful. In Orange County, California, healthcare officials have decided not to renew a state grant which funds a program that supports pregnant black women.
6: The county says the reason is because of low enrollment. The program is aimed at addressing health disparities among black women related to preterm births, low birth rates, and postpartum depression. The decision has sparked concerns among community members and program leaders who fear the loss of supportive care and resources for black moms and families. The program was only a year old. I'm Mike Island on the Black Information Network.
3: And finally, June is Pride Month, a celebration of LGBTQ history and culture. Back in the 1960s, homosexuality was a crime. The first Pride parade was observed in New York City in June of 1970, 1 year after the Stonewall riots, named after the Stonewall Inn that was raided by NYPD. That raid became a flashpoint for LGBTQ civil rights. I'm Nicole Deal, along with Mike Moore, on your home for Black News First, the Black Information Network. Your healthy minute is next.
7: 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And that's your Healthy Minute. I'm Mike Island on the Black Information Network.
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9: BIN News this hour. I'm Doug Davis. Coming up, as hurricane season begins, lawmakers and emergency officials are raising serious questions thanks to federal policy decisions. Plus, L.A. Mayor African-American Karen Bass makes her final push for support for Tuesday's primary. And a Black coalition is making sure Black history and Black freedom are taught early and truthful. But first, here's BIN News Now.
10: June is crunch time for the Supreme Court, with more than two dozen opinions expected before summer recess.
11: There's actually a case now which argues ballots have to be received by election day.
10: Pending cases include whether states can count mail-in ballots received after election day during a five-day grace period. Another major case involves birthright citizenship after a lower court blocked President Trump's order limiting citizenship for some children born in the U.S. Black Los Angeles Mayor Karen Bass says she's confident heading into today's primary election. Bass told KABC-TV she thinks she'll be fine, as polls show her nearly tied with City Councilwoman Nithya Raman, with Spencer Pratt close behind. Polls are open until 8 p.m. tonight. And Sean Diddy Combs could face new charges while serving time in New Jersey. TMZ reports Los Angeles officials are reviewing sexual battery claims made by publicist Jonathan Hay, who says Combs assaulted him in 2020 and 2021. Combs is currently serving a 50-month sentence at Fort Dix Prison after being convicted in New York last summer of prostitution-related charges. I'm Amber Payton with BIN News Now. Back to you, Doug.
9: All right, as Atlantic hurricane season kicks off today, FEMA is dealing with a combination of staff shortages, financial constraints, and policy changes tied to the Trump administration. Gaps in leadership remain, with several senior roles unfilled. And at the same time, FEMA's disaster relief fund has significantly dropped, and that's triggered restrictions that limit spending to immediate emergency response. And for Black families living in high-risk areas, this is a real issue. Past storms have shown that recovery is not always equal. NOAA announced a stark warning for residents living in heavily prone areas.
12: The 2026 hurricane season begins. We have gathered here today to emphasize the need to prepare early. Our committed team at the National Hurricane Center, alongside numerous partner agencies, is here to highlight why preparing early is essential. We urge you not to wait until the storm approaches before taking action. Start your preparations now by creating a comprehensive plan and ensuring your family is ready.
9: Trump's White House says state and local government should handle much of the disasters, which would take the financial pressure off of the federal government. Meanwhile, voters across Los Angeles are heading into the final hours before Tuesday's primary. Mayor African-American Karen Bass is seeking a second term, pointing to progress on reducing street homelessness.
13: There are more than 120 fewer encampments on our street now than were there 3 years ago.
9: Bass also was running on how she stabilized the city after a series of devastating wildfires. Critics say that recovery was too slow, and challengers like City Councilwoman Raman, a woman of color, are pressing that point. Her campaign is focused on infrastructure and affordability.
14: I think one of the most important issues facing Los Angeles right now is how expensive it is to live here. The cost of housing is enormous.
9: Reality TV personality and candidate Spencer Pratt, who's a Republican but running as an independent, has a pretty tight social media campaign centered on his frustration with city leadership and his personal loss during the wildfires. And finally, as Juneteenth approaches, Black educators are calling for deeper conversations with young students. A California-based coalition is working to center Black children in early education. Black Californians United for Early Care and Education has launched a 10-point policy plan aimed at improving how young Black children learn and grow in the classroom. One of the group's key messages is the importance of teaching about Juneteenth at an early age. Leader Tanya McMillan says those conversations should be honest, introducing the history of slavery while highlighting the strength, intelligence, and resilience of African ancestors. The coalition is encouraging encouraging families to make Juneteenth a learning experience that includes visiting museums, community cookouts, and honoring traditions through food and drinks that have meaning. Stay connected and subscribe and follow BIN News this hour wherever you get your podcasts. I'm Doug Davis for the Black Information Network. Welcome to the journey around America where we visit iconic locations connected to Black history. Today, we head to Harlem, New York, where the legendary Apollo Theater stands as a symbol of African-American culture. The Apollo Theater opened its doors in 1914 as a burlesque theater, but soon became the premier showplace for live musical entertainment. The theater became famous for Amateur Night, a weekly talent show that launched the careers of stars like Lauryn Hill and the Jackson 5. Osiris, audiences at the Apollo became known for cheering or booing performers on stage.
15: Y'all making people walk off stage tonight.
9: The slogan, "Be Good or Be Gone," became the theater's motto. Over the years, the Apollo Theater hosted many memorable events in Black music history. The Apollo Theater, a place where dreams are born, legends are made, and history is written. For the Black Information Network, I'm Kevin Brown.
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9: I'm Kevin Brown on your home for Black News First, the Black Information Network. The feds are investigating a deadly shooting involving FBI agents on Chicago's west side. Correspondent Perry Williams has more.
16: The shootout happened yesterday afternoon near the corner of Independence and Lexington. This eyewitness says he saw a man approached by law enforcement.
17: He was just sitting in the car, and they tried to get in the car, and they couldn't get in the car. He came up through the sunroof and started spraying bullets, and they sprayed back at him.
16: The individual who was shot died at the scene. One report said the suspect was involved in a recent bank robbery. The shooting is under review by the FBI's inspection division.
9: A Fairfield, California teen is speaking out after a viral video shows a Fairfield police officer tackling him to the ground at his high school. Speaking with NBC Bay Area, 16-year-old Maurice Williams says he was left traumatized after the officer hit him repeatedly and pulled his hair at school, as seen in the video. Police say they were responding to a fight, and after multiple attempts to restrain the teen, the officer used distraction strikes to handcuff Williams. He was arrested and released without any charges. Williams' family says he wasn't fighting and believe the officer went too far. They also shared a different video from last year that shows the same officer pulling an 18-year-old woman from a car by her hair. They are demanding changes, accountability, and the officer to be removed. The Fairfield Police Department has not responded to the family's latest comments. A months-long law enforcement operation targeting online child exploitation resulted in the arrest of 276 suspects. Federal and local authorities announced Friday the rescue of 89 children across Texas. The operation, known as Sotera Shield, was conducted from March through April by the FBI Dallas Division North Texas Child Exploitation Task Force and the North Dallas Internet Crimes Against Children Task Force. The operation involved 91 law enforcement agencies and targeted individuals suspected of possessing, distributing, producing, or promoting child sexual abuse material, along with those accused of online solicitation of minors and other exploitation offenses. Local youth in Philadelphia are preparing to showcase their talents at the upcoming Pennsylvania Juneteenth Scholarship Pageant. The event aims to provide a platform for young people of color to display their skills and passions on stage. The participants will also be featured in the 2026 Juneteenth Parade with ABC6 as the exclusive broadcast partner. The Pennsylvania Juneteenth Initiative seeks to educate the public on the history and significance of Juneteenth, honoring ancestors and ensuring the success of young people. The pageant is scheduled for June 6, 2026 at the Salvation Army Croc Center of Philadelphia, followed by the parade on Father's Day, June 21, 2026, in a partnership with 6ABC. 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
18: Imagine you're walking down the street in New York City. 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
18: You step into a phone booth and dial.
20: This is apology. Apology is not associated with the police or any other organization, but rather is a way for you to tell people what you've done wrong and how you feel about it. Talk for as long as you want. 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
18: What would you apologize for?
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18: This is the story of that phone line.
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28: This line shouldn't be for apologies. 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
29: I just use the name Mr. Apology because that's the simplest thing.
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31: What's your name?
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32: I have one question for you, Apology. Who would you have dinner with me?
18: But I knew his name because he was my husband.
33: 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Your dungeon or mine.
18: I'm Marissa Bridge. For 15 years, I watched The Apology Line grow. And I saw Mr. Apology unravel.
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9: Commodore's co-founder and former bassist Ronald Lapreed has died in Auckland, New Zealand at 75 years old.
1: Keeping you engaged.
35: Clyburn, who just narrowly dodged having his district redrawn, says Black Americans need to understand what time it is in America.
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36: Serena Williams is set to return to tennis after 4 years away in the doubles competition at the HSBC Championships.
2: What happens next happens here.
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37: The opinions, beliefs, and viewpoints expressed in this commentary are those of the author and do not necessarily represent those of BIN and its founding partners and employees.
38: Same party, same dependency, different uniforms. I'm James T. Harris, and I have something to say. The same Democrat Party that founded the Ku Klux Klan in 1865 just got caught funneling money in 2026 to an organization tied to Klan lawsuits and operation through the Southern Poverty Law Center. And yet every election cycle, we're told, there was this magical party switch. Really? Let's talk about what the KKK actually was. The Klan was a white supremacist terrorist organization designed to stop Black Americans from becoming politically and economically independent after Reconstruction. They opposed strong Black families, Black land ownership, Black business growth, Black voting power, Black self-defense, Black advancement outside government control. Their mission was simple: keep Black Americans weak, fearful, divided, and dependent. Now fast forward 60 years into the Great Society era and ask yourself a serious question. What happens to a community when government policy incentivizes fathers leaving the home, when dependence replaces ownership, when bureaucracies replace families, when generations are taught to look to Washington before they look to themselves, their communities, or their faith? You don't have to wear a white hood to destroy independence. Sometimes you do it with welfare policies that punish marriage. Sometimes you do it with schools that lower standards. Sometimes you do it by convincing people that self-reliance is acting white. And sometimes you do it by attacking any Black person who dares to think independently. That's where the insult comes in. Self-hating Black conservative. Translation: a Black person who refuses political obedience, a Black person who won't confuse racial solidarity with ideological submission, a Black person who notices that the methods may have changed, but dependency is still the product. Now, before the outrage machine starts spinning, let me be clear. I'm not saying Democrats today are the Klan. Okay, maybe I am saying Democrats today are the Klan, because it walks like a duck and quacks like a duck. The emperor may have changed clothes, but the need for control stayed exactly the same. I'm James T. Harris for the Black Information Network.
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3: President Trump says peace talks are continuing with Iran at a rapid pace. Voters are heading to the polls in six states for primary elections for the U.S. House, Senate, and governor races today. Elections are being held in Iowa, Montana, New Jersey, New Mexico, South Dakota, and California, where the race for governor and Los Angeles mayor have gotten a lot of national attention. And New Jersey is filing a lawsuit in connection with the ICE Detention Center in Newark that's been in the spotlight. I'm Amber Payton, and that's what's trending.
1: Sports on the Black Information Network. Major news coming from the NFL. The Cleveland Browns send Defensive Player of the Year, Myles Garrett, to the Los Angeles Rams for linebacker Jared Verse and several draft picks.
4: Whoa, what? Timeout.
1: Philadelphia Eagles wideout A.J. Brown is headed to the Patriots. The Eagles are receiving a 2028 first-round draft pick and 2027 fifth-round pick from the Patriots. More news.
4: When certain opportunities present themselves, they gon' go.
1: Odell Beckham Jr. is re-upping with the Giants. A Super Bowl-winning quarterback is trading in his helmet for a microphone.
4: And I've been out here in the Bahamas. I ain't getting nothing
5: about
4: this.
5: Hold on, Ocho.
4: Damn.
1: Free agent quarterback Russell Wilson is reportedly joining CBS Sports. The NAACP is launching a campaign urging black athletes and supporters to boycott major college athletic programs in southern states over voting rights. This follows a recent Supreme Court ruling tied to the Voting Rights Act that the NAACP says weakens black voting representation. It's your sports at 14 and 44 past each and every hour. I'm Ray Harris on the Black Information Network.
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2: Rapper Boosie is speaking out after being hit with a felony assault charge tied to a nightclub incident in Houston. Authorities say he allegedly struck a security guard in the head with a glass hookah during an altercation back on May 24th, leaving the guard with injuries that required hospital treatment. Boosie is denying the accusations, calling the case a money grab, and even questioning the credibility of the security guard involved. His legal team says he was trying to protect a female relative during the situation, and the case is now heading to court. And Kevin Hart is catching backlash after a controversial twist linking comedy and politics. The fallout stems from a George Floyd joke told by comedian Tony Hinchcliffe during the recent Netflix roast, which Hart defended as part of edgy comedy, even admitting it wasn't tasteful. Now, the Floyd family is blaming that moment for what they see as a bigger issue after Minnesota Republicans held a moment of silence for Derek Chauvin, the former officer convicted of Floyd's murder. A spokesperson for the family called the tribute insane, saying the joke helped open doors for more harmful rhetoric. With the latest in entertainment at 17 and 47 minutes past each hour, I'm Bree Wood on the Black Information Network, your home for Black news first.
3: I'm Big Sue on the Black Information Network. George Washington Carver, an agricultural scientist, inventor, and educator at Tuskegee University, sought to revitalize southern soil that had been stripped by cotton, a nitrogen-depleting crop. He developed a crop rotation method that alternated the cotton with legumes like peanuts that fixed nitrogen and other edible crops such as corn. This method increased the soil's productive capacity and also gave southern farmers another crop to produce and sell besides cotton, thus diversifying the market. In addition to crop rotation, Dr. Carver promoted the practice of using compost to reintroduce nutrients and add organic matter to the soil. He showed that using compost for soil revitalization increased its productivity by 100-fold compared with previous common methods. Using compost to build soil is a critical practice in organic farming and gardening today. And that's a fact. I'm Big Sue on the Black Information Network.
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5: I'm Esther Dillard on your home for 24/7 News, the Black Information Network. Here are your top stories. The Trump administration weaponization fund is shut down. We have the details. 276 people arrested in a child exploitation ring. And in North Carolina, a viral door cam video of a police officer punching a black woman suffering from mental distress over and over in the face and head is now under arrest. CNN shared some of the disturbing video where you hear the woman appears to be confused by what's happening.
6: Let go. I got her.
5: CNN reports the woman asked for mental health care, said she was off her medication, and repeatedly asked officers to call her father. The officer, Carson Hyder, has since been fired and charged with assault for allegedly inflicting serious injury to the woman. Voters are headed to the polls in several states, including Iowa, Montana, New Jersey, New Mexico, South Dakota, and California. It's all due to primary elections. The race for governor and Los Angeles mayor have gained a lot of national attention. Mayor Karen Bass, who is black, was out meeting with residents over the weekend, encouraging them to vote, along with her opponents, Nithya Raman and Spencer Pratt.
7: I think that there is a clear choice. We want somebody that has proven and delivered versus somebody who has a lot of theory and wonderful ideas, but the city needs to have the job done. And then there's a guy that functions in fantasy world.
8: And what I'm hearing from people is that they're hungry for change. They're hungry for a different vision of Los Angeles.
9: A lot of people say, oh, he doesn't have any experience, but we all have the experience living in this city.
5: The race shows that so far, Bass is only leading the three candidates by a narrow margin. It's unclear if Bass will return as the Democratic candidate for the upcoming race for mayor. And President Trump is threatening to yank U.S. Customs and Border Patrol services for international flights at airports and sanctuary cities. U.S. Homeland Security Secretary Mark Wayne Mullen told Fox News it's because those cities prohibit local local law enforcement from cooperating with immigration authorities. He says a proposal is being developed, but he said no decision has yet been made. Many are concerned because this announcement comes just as games for the FIFA World Cup heat up. And finally, Serena Williams is set to return to tennis after 4 years away. The 44-year-old African-American athlete never really announced an official retirement, but is expected to compete in the doubles competition at the HSBC Championships. Before this big announcement, Williams had been sharing openly her struggle with weight gain and her decision to use the GLP-1 drug to shed pounds. She told NBC's Today the drug has helped her overall health.
10: So my cholesterol level is 30% lower than it was years ago, which is insane, which I didn't even know. So if you have a high cholesterol level, you have a chance for heart disease.
11: Yes. Sure.
10: And that is a huge killer in the state.
5: Williams last played in 2022 when she lost the U.S. Open to Australia's Alia Tomjanovic. I'm Esther Dillard on your home for Black News First, the Black Information Network.
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14: A new study is raising concerns about how well Americans understand money, especially when it comes to debt, savings, credit cards, and retirement planning. Researchers found financial literacy in the U.S. has dropped to its lowest level in a decade, with many Americans struggling to understand basic financial concepts. Experts say this matters because people with lower financial knowledge are more likely to carry debt, live paycheck to paycheck, and struggle financially. The study found younger adults and women scored the lowest on financial literacy tests. Researchers say part of the problem may be social media, where bad financial advice spreads fast, and people can struggle to tell good money advice from bad money advice. Experts also say financial systems have become so complicated that many consumers don't fully understand what they're signing up for when it comes to loans, credit cards, mortgages, and retirement accounts. And with rising costs, student loan payments restarting, and Americans relying on credit cards to get by, experts say understanding the basics of money management is becoming more important than ever. With Money News at 24 and 54 minutes past each hour, I'm Mimi Brown on your home for Black News First, the Black Information Network.
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15: I'm Misty Jordan.
5: And I'm Esther Dillard on your home for 24/7 News, the Black Information Network.
15: A new rule in California now requires those with SNAP benefits to work 20 hours a week or lose CalFresh and SNAP food benefits. That's the new rule that stands to impact more than 2.5 million people in the Golden State. The change affects those between 18 and 64 unless they have a child under 14. That group will now have to work an average of 80 hours a month with some exceptions. If they don't, they can only get benefits for 3 months every 3 years. Under President Trump's Big Beautiful Bill, exemptions are no longer allowed.
5: Google is requesting approval from the federal government to release up to 32 million mosquitoes in California and Florida as part of its debug program. The initiative looks to stop bad bugs with good bugs by releasing hordes of sterile mosquitoes to eliminate ones that carry disease like the West Nile virus. Residents in Florida have mixed reviews on the idea.
11: Mosquitoes are the number one cause of death of humans. I mean, why not? We'll help the human race.
16: I think it's interesting. I'm not sure about whether I want it in my backyard because there could be a lot of things that go wrong.
5: The Centers for Disease Control and Prevention says mosquitoes are the deadliest animal in the world. Google scientists say their eradication approach uses data analytics, sensors, and automation to scale the sterile insect technique.
15: Residents in Springfield, Illinois gathered for the annual Black Lives Matter Solidarity Day at Cox Park. It's a celebration of Black excellence, where organizers emphasize the movement's importance in ending racism and promoting unity. The event began 6 years ago after George Floyd's murder. Before the procession, participants decorate their cars with messages of hope. Several students are awarded scholarships, and community members enjoy food and activities.
5: And Opal Lee, the grandmother of Juneteenth, is releasing a new book ahead of the federal holiday. Lee will release her new memoir titled A Committee of One, How Faith Plus Action Equals a Purposeful Life this week. Opal Lee even took a few moments to promote her book online.
17: This book should be on the New York Times bestseller list. And those of you out there listening should go and get it.
5: The book discusses key moments in her life as a teacher, activist, and humanitarian. She advocated for making Juneteenth a federal holiday. It commemorates the enforcement of the Emancipation Proclamation in Texas.
15: I'm Misty Jordan, along with Esther Dillard, on your home for Black News First, the Black Information Network. Now, here's your Washington Roundup.
18: President Trump says peace talks are continuing with Iran at a rapid pace. He made that comment in a Truth Social post following reports that Iran was stepping away from the talks. Iranian state media reported Tehran was ending negotiations and planned to fully block the Strait of Hormuz due to ceasefire violations by the U.S. When asked by NBC News about those reports, Trump said, "I think we've been talking too much if you want to know the truth." An immigration enforcement funding bill has been stalled despite a self-imposed deadline for Republicans to pass the legislation. Republicans are facing delays in passing the measure due to debates over President Trump's spending priorities. Issues creating obstacles for the legislation includes the Trump administration's push for $1 billion in security funding for the White House and its ballroom. And that's your Washington Roundup. I'm Mike Moore on your home for 24/7 News, the Black Information Network.
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22: I'm Amber Payton with BIN News Now. The White House says President Trump is pushing to lower drug prices. Dr. Oz announced 160 more drugs are being added to the Trump RX website, bringing the total to more than 700.
23: Almost one in three Americans, when they go to a pharmacy to pick up a medication that their doctors prescribed for them, leaves empty-handed because they can't afford the medication.
22: Oz called it a transparency tool to help Americans make decisions when buying prescriptions. Minnesota Republicans are facing backlash after holding a brief moment of silence for Derek Chauvin, the former officer convicted of murdering George Floyd. The gesture was requested by a delegate and approved by voice vote. And a former Shelby, North Carolina police officer is facing assault charges after a video showed him repeatedly punching a pregnant Black woman during an arrest. Police say he was fired after an internal investigation, then turned himself in and was released on a $10,000 bond. Get BIN News Now on demand 24/7 on the iHeartRadio app.
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0: It's the United States of America, but there is criticism. Lately, only one race and sex, a white male perspective, is being projected here at home and around the world. Joining me is diplomat Desiree Cormier-Smith, former U.S. Special Representative for Racial Equity and Justice under the Biden-Harris administration. And I should add, the black woman is the first ever in that position. Desiree, welcome.
3: Thank you for having me.
0: As a former official with the U.S. State Department, now run by Secretary of State Marco Rubio, tell me your concerns.
3: Oh, where to start? I'll keep it focused today on the obsession with weeding out anything deemed as quote unquote woke, which unfortunately basically means all things black, all things related to people of color, things related to gender equality, LGBTQI plus equality, and disability rights. And one of the latest moves that the State Department, that is getting attention at the State Department, is the surgeons of this new fellowship program called the Ben Franklin Fellowship, which really has a focus on, the notion that the State Department and specifically the Foreign Service, our diplomatic corps, had become too woke, and that diversity, equity, inclusion, and accessibility efforts had led to a decline somehow in meritocracy.
0: What does this lack of diversity in foreign policy mean?
3: It's incredibly dangerous. I firmly believe that the notion that the people who go abroad to represent the United States of America should look like the United States of America.
0: You recently left the State Department. Did you decide to resign? And what is the morale among those who are able to stay?
3: Yeah. So I was a political appointee under the Biden-Harris administration. So unfortunately, I knew that I was going to have to leave my position as soon as the election was called back in November 2024. And my last day was January 19th, 2025. But I left behind hundreds, thousands of career colleagues who are nonpartisan, who serve across administrations and who are apolitical. This administration is not relying upon career experts, but rather relying upon political loyalists to the president. And that is incredibly dangerous, and that should concern every American.
0: She says America should be concerned with how the lack of diversity in America's State Department is impacting the war and impacting us. Hear it tomorrow in part two of my three-part conversation with former U.S. State Department official, black diplomat Desiree Cormier-Smith. With Black News First, I'm Vanessa Tyler on the Black Information Network.
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22: I'm Amber Payton on the Black Information Network, and today we honor a true hero of World War II, Waverly B. Woodson Jr., an African-American medic who risked it all for freedom and his comrades. June 6, 1944, D-Day. Amid the chaos of Omaha Beach, Woodson's landing craft was struck. Despite being wounded himself, he leaped into action. For over 30 relentless hours, he treated the injured under enemy fire, bandaging wounds, performing amputations, and saving countless lives. But Woodson's heroism went beyond the battlefield. In an era of segregation, he shattered barriers, proving that courage knows no color. His nomination for the Medal of Honor was never awarded until the Distinguished Service Cross was posthumously honored in 2024. It's the second highest honor that can be bestowed on a member of the Army and is awarded for extraordinary heroism. Let's ensure his story is never forgotten. Waverly B. Woodson Jr. exemplifies the best of humanity, dedication, bravery, and the power to inspire. I'm Amber Payton on your home for 24/7 Black News First, the Black Information Network.
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0: For Black News First. The curfew remains in effect at Delaney Hall Detention Center in Newark to stop the nightly violent clashes between protesters and the New Jersey State Police, who stepped in as a barrier between protesters and ICE.
6: ICE is behind the facility's gate and not on our streets. And we're maintaining our laser focus on pushing for better conditions and transparency.
0: Governor Mikey Sherrill says she had to call in the state police, but protesters complained they were just as rough as ICE. And now, since they have been pushed away from the facility and behind barriers, protesters say their right to protest is being silenced.
7: We're not in solidarity with the people being this far away.
8: Perception is Mikey Sherrill is standing with ICE, defending the people committing atrocities.
0: It's rare to hear of a murder like this. Police in Brooklyn say a daughter killed her mother, then killed herself. The bodies of the black woman were found in their Park Slope apartment. Family friend Deshaun Jackson tells the Daily News, 23-year-old Kayla Wilson was always fighting demons. Sadly, her 59-year-old mother, Olga Bracerio, could not stop the tragic fate that took them both. The friend says Kayla had spirits talking in her head, telling her to hurt herself. The murdered mother was a vegan chef and a children's book author. The daughter was unemployed. Keeping guns out of the idle hands of summer. That's behind the $300,000 Manhattan DA Alvin Bragg is giving to 10 organizations providing young New Yorkers with meaningful programs to keep them busy and safe. D.A. Bragg made the announcement to mark the beginning of Gun Violence Awareness Month. Would you know how to spot human trafficking? It can happen right under our noses. New Jersey is launching a human trafficking awareness campaign right ahead of the 2026 World Cup, set to take place at MetLife Stadium. New Jersey AG Jennifer Davenport says it is vital to make the public aware of the red flags.
9: Most are coming for their love of the game, to share the joy that only a global sporting event can bring. But among them could be, and what we see before, we likely know will be, human traffickers and the buyers they serve.
0: Officials say law enforcement will invest significant resources before and during the World Cup to uncover and disrupt trafficking networks. It's working, not allowing kids to have smartphones in school. Governor Hochul says teachers are reporting positive results.
24: Students are behaving better in a more engaged way. They're collaborating more. They're talking to each other. And basically, I read all the comments. They're acting like kids again.
0: Hochul released a survey showing nearly 80% of educators responding say the ban is like a miracle turnaround in the classroom. They see improved attention, respect for fellow students, and following directions. I'm Vanessa Tyler on New York's BIN 1600, your home for Black News First.
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16: Cell phones have been an integral part of connecting our modern world. But did you know a black nuclear engineer pioneered the technology for them? Henry Thomas Sampson was born in 1934 in Jackson, Mississippi. He earned his bachelor's degree in chemical engineering from Purdue University in 1956, followed by his master's degree from UCLA in 1961 and his PhD shortly after. In 1971, Henry Sampson created the Gamma Electric Cell. It's a device which produced long-lasting power to satellites. Sampson's innovation caught the attention of the Motorola Company, which then placed his patented technology into their telephones. This eventually led to the very first telephone calls being made using cell phones. Henry Sampson passed on June 4th, 2015. His genius and black excellence helped create the globally connected world we share today. This is Tammy Eswick for the Black Information Network.
17: 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I'm Mike Strautmanis, and my history lives here.
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13: Trending this hour. The White House Correspondents' Dinner has been rescheduled for July 24th. It comes after a shooting at the yearly event resulted in the event being canceled in April. Millions in the central U.S. are getting hit with severe weather conditions today. And Secretary of State Marco Rubio is testifying before both the House and Senate. Rubio is going before two different committees to give testimony on his department's 2027 budget request as peace talks with Iran remain at a standstill. I'm Amber Payton, and that's what's trending.
12: 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Covering the latest news, sports, and events at our historically black colleges and universities. Here's Morgan Wood.
28: A recent HBCU graduate is going viral after receiving an unexpected gift from rapper Lil Baby. Jhené Leslie, a first-generation graduate of Spelman College, revealed that Lil Baby paid off more than $24,000 in student loan debt years after she reached out to him for help. Leslie says she sent the rapper a message back in 2022 asking if he could help pay her tuition while she was a freshman. 4 years later, after earning her degree, Leslie learned that her largest remaining student loan balance, just over $24,000, had been paid in full. The story has gained widespread attention online, with many praising both her persistence and Lil Baby's generosity. In a video she posted on social media, Leslie says the experience is proof that every shot you don't take, you miss. With the latest in HBCU news, I'm Morgan Wood on the Black Information Network, your home for Black News First.
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3: I'm Shay Diddy on the Black Information Network. In 2019, the St. John Will.i.am Coltrane African Orthodox Church observed its 50th anniversary. Based in San Francisco, the church uses John Coltrane's music as a source for religious discovery. Instead of singing traditional hymns, worshipers chant Coltrane's A Love Supreme, and there are monthly meditations where people commune with Coltrane's music. In 1965, Branzo King and his wife, Marina King, saw Coltrane live at San Francisco Jazz Club. The couple had a religious experience. They called it a sound baptism. In the years leading up to his death in 1967 at the age of 40, Coltrane's music had grown increasingly spiritual. He said that he wanted to be a saint, and in him, Branzo, who had wanted to be a preacher, had found his God. Instead of a mural of Jesus in the sanctuary, there is one of patron saint John Coltrane. And that's a fact. I'm Shay Diddy on the Black Information Network.
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4: The 2026 iHeartRadio Music Festival lineup is officially here. BTS, Cardi B, and country star Lainey Wilson are headlining this year's event, alongside big names like Snoop Dogg, Muse, Major Lazer, and more. The two-day festival is set for September 18th and 19th at T-Mobile Arena in Las Vegas, with performances streaming live on Hulu and Disney+, and additional artists expected to be added in the coming weeks. And in more entertainment news, Daphne Joy, the mother of 50 Cent's youngest child, is speaking out after an alleged explicit video involving Sean Diddy Combs surfaced online, claiming she never consented to being filmed and was instead targeted in an extortion scheme. All Hip Hop reports in a now-deleted statement, Joy said the person who had the footage demanded a large payment to keep it private, and when she refused, the tape was eventually sold to a major media outlet. She says the outlet ultimately chose not to publish it after learning it was tied to blackmail, but the video is still made its way online, forcing her to

0: Firefighters and police officers who made the ultimate sacrifice. They were fathers, mothers, sons, daughters, courageous first responders who carried the weight of duty, knowing the risks. Firefighter Vernon Cherry, a gifted singer with Ladder 118 in Brooklyn, gave his life that day. NYPD officer Clinton Davis stood as a guardian of the city he loved. These heroes reflected the strength and resilience of their communities. Their sacrifices remind us of the unity and courage we are capable of, even in our darkest moments. This is Vanessa Tyler on your home for 24/7 Black News First, the Black Information
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1: 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Here are your top stories. A former U.S. State Department official tells the BIN, U.S. diplomacy is a disaster under President Donald Trump. Members of the original Black Panther Party are now patrolling Virginia Beach oceanfront after a white supremacist group marched there about a week ago. And jury selection for the trial of Carmelo Anthony is underway in California, with the trial expected to start as early as Thursday. Anthony is the Black teenager who's accused of fatally stabbing Austin Metcalf at a track meet in Frisco around 2 years ago. His lawyers say he was defending himself after being threatened. Former prosecutor and legal expert John Helms told NBC Dallas-Fort Worth, getting jurors who don't know anything about the case will be a challenge.
2: The population in Collin County generally knows what goes on in Collin County, and this was a huge deal. And there was a lot of publicity about it. People formed opinions about it very early on. And this one, they're going to have to do a lot of very careful questioning of potential jurors.
1: He added that likely the defense will try to build a case to ask for a change of venue for the trial. 19-year-old Anthony faces up to life in prison if convicted. A Louisiana state senator is facing a powerful call to step down. The NAACP Louisiana State Conference is demanding the immediate resignation of Republican Senator Jay Morris. They're accusing him of undermining the voting strength of Black communities through the redistricting process. The civil rights organization says Morris's actions cannot be separated from Louisiana's long history of voter suppression, and accountability is not optional. Meanwhile, Newark's mayor, Ross Baraka, has imposed a mandatory nightly curfew near Delaney Hall, New Jersey's largest ICE detention facility, after days of fiery clashes between protesters and state police. The Black mayor's 9 p.m. to 6 a.m. order covers a half mile around the facility, where demonstrators are demanding better treatment for detainees they say are being held in inhumane conditions. At least 50 people were charged with curfew violations Sunday night alone. Governor Mikey Sherrill, who ordered state police to the facility in the first place, is calling for cooler heads to prevail. Health officials say the death toll is rising from an Ebola outbreak in the Democratic Republic of Congo and Uganda. That's according to the World Health Organization, which reported 43 deaths across both countries. 42 of the deaths are in the Congo, and nearly 350 people are expected to have died from the virus. The WHO confirmed the latest strain of Ebola is a severe and often deadly form of the disease. And finally, she already made history becoming the first woman drum major to lead the Marching 100. Now she's getting paid for it. Oluwamo Dupe Oyede, known as Dupe, became the first woman ever to serve as a head drum major at Florida A&M University. And at graduation, a Head & Shoulders executive surprised her with a national brand endorsement deal right there on stage. I'm Esther Dillard on your home for Black News First, the Black Information Network.
0: You have questions.
1: Orleans Parish Sheriff Michelle Woodfork is speaking out after employees released an inmate too early.
3: We have answers.
4: The government has made it harder to build affordable housing through bureaucracy and through red tape. My friends, we are bringing that era to an end.
0: Whatever happens next, you'll hear about it.
5: Black Congressman Christian Menefee is the winner of the Democratic primary runoff in Texas. He defeated longtime Black Congressman Al Green
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6: A new study says nearly one in four white-collar workers feel stuck at work with no promotion or meaningful raise for the last 5 years. Researchers call it a mid-career stall, and they say it can quietly cost workers tens of thousands of dollars over time and miss raises, bonuses, retirement.

0: savings and career opportunities. The study found many people are still employed and working hard, but they've stopped moving up financially. Experts say part of the problem is companies have fewer management positions than they used to, making promotions harder to get. And with the cost of living continuing to rise, staying stuck in the same pay range for years can seriously impact long-term financial stability. Researchers say workers who feel stalled should focus on building leadership, communication, representation skills, which they say makes it easier to pivot into better paying opportunities. With Money News at 24 and 54 minutes past each hour, I'm Mimi Brown on your home for Black News First, the Black Information Network.
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4: The 2026 Atlantic hurricane season is officially underway. NOAA National Hurricane Center Director Dr. Michael Brennan says even though forecasters are predicting a below average season, you never know what's going
5: to
4: happen.
5: You can't really draw the map of what the tracks are going to look like. Do know there is likely to be an El Nino coming on. That does tend to suppress activity, but we can still get storms just about anywhere.
4: NOAA predicts a range of 8 to 14 named storms. 3 of 6 of them are expected to become hurricanes. Now is the time to stock up on supply kits and get your insurance papers in order. The season peaks in September and ends in November.
3: Southwest Airlines is changing up its plus-size passenger policy. The discount carrier will no longer require plus-sized customers to book an extra seat in advance. This comes after Tammy Parker, a Black Southwest Airline passenger, claims she was forced to buy an additional seat earlier this year because of her weight.
6: That's wrong. Being subjective about who needs who's big, who's not. You're wrong. God does not like ugly. And what you're doing is discriminating.
3: With the updated policy, gate agents will now assign an extra seat for free if available or work to get the customer on a later flight. Southwest says the change aims to create a more consistent and seamless experience.
4: President Trump cannot name the Kennedy Center or close it for renovations, at least for now. Friday, a federal judge ruled that the center is to be named for President Kennedy, adding Congress gave the Kennedy Center its name and only Congress can change it. The judge also temporarily blocked the center from being closed for 2 years for renovations. Trump changed the name to Trump Kennedy Center while announcing the closure for what he called much needed renovations. The lawsuit was brought by Black Ohio Democrat Congresswoman Joyce Beatty.
3: And a historical marker honoring Springfield's first Black physician is now in place. Commissioner Chris Wallace says Dr. Thomas Burton was born into slavery. He was orphaned at 9 years old and was nearly illiterate at the age of 21. Despite setbacks, Burton pushed through medical school, opened his own medical practice, a drugstore, and shoe store in 1894. The marker is located at Rocking Horse Community Health Center.
4: I'm Misty Jordan, along with Esther Dillard, on your home for Black News First, the Black Information Network. 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
7: June is Men's Mental Health Awareness Month, a time dedicated to encouraging conversations around mental wellness and breaking the stigma that often prevents men from seeking help. In the Black community, advocates say those conversations are especially important. According to the U.S. Department of Health and Human Services, Black adults are more likely to experience feelings of sadness, hopelessness, and emotional distress, yet are less likely to receive mental health treatment. Experts point to barriers including costs, access to care, cultural stigma, and a long-standing expectation for Black men to appear stronger even when struggling. Community leaders are encouraging men to prioritize their mental health by checking in with loved ones, seeking support when needed, and recognizing that asking for help is a sign of strength, not weakness. As Men's Mental Health Month begins, the message is simple. Your mental health matters. That's your Healthy Minutes. I'm Morgan Wood on the Black Information Network.
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9: 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And don't be kind of beholden to one side when you're doing the other side.
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11: BIN News this hour. I'm Doug Davis. Coming up, Newark is taking legal action to shut down an ICE detention center as Mayor African-American Ross Baraka stands firm with this city. Plus,
12: have righteous indignation about what we witnessed on that video. Yeah. How he assaulted and battered this black woman.
11: Black America's Attorney General Ben Crump is standing up for that young North Carolina sister who was brutally beaten during an arrest. And Bill Cosby has lost another legal fight. Stand by for the details, but first, here's BIN News Now.
13: New York City Mayor Mamdani is not ruling out screen time limits for students in school.
14: I'm looking forward to considering any additional suggestions there are to make for a more productive learning environment.
13: It comes as Governor Kathy Hochul proposes limiting laptop and iPad use for elementary students during class. Mamdani says his administration is also considering its responsibilities around AI. Community groups in Dayton, Ohio are calling for unity after a violent weekend left one person dead and others hurt in several shootings. Dayton's NAACP president wants the city to expand its violence interruption program, while Racial Justice Now says gun violence should be treated as a public health crisis. And star sprinter Clara Adams, who is black, is suing the California Interscholastic Federation after being stripped of her gold medal last year. Adams won the 400-meter state final at 16, but was disqualified for briefly spraying her shoes with a fire extinguisher during her celebration. The move drew protests from the NAACP. I'm Amber Payton with BIN News Now. Back to you, Doug.
11: All right. Thanks and happy Tuesday. Newark, New Jersey is headed to court over the future of a controversial ICE detention center. Mayor African-American Ross Baraka announced that the city is filing a lawsuit to shut it down.
15: Our concerns regarding Delaney Hall have only deepened, especially regarding the treatment of detainees, which remain deeply troubling and inhumane. The reports of detainees suffering miscarriages, receiving inadequate medical care, psychological abuse is troubling.
11: Residents are upset over how ICE is treating the immigrants and have clashed with police and held demonstrations and even hunger strikes. House Leader Hakeem Jeffries said he walked through Delaney Hall and mentioned on CNN that immigration enforcement should be fair and humane. He also said he supports closing the facility.
16: As members of Congress, led by the New Jersey congressional delegation, particularly LaMonica McGyver and Rob Menendez, who have done a tremendous job, are going to continue to exercise our constitutional responsibility to engage in oversight to ensure that taxpayer dollars are being spent consistent with American values.
11: City leaders say the center has health and zoning problems and may be operating without the proper local approval. The feds deny all claims. Meanwhile, we follow up on a story that we reported on Monday where a video showed a white Shelby, North Carolina police officer slamming a black woman to the ground and punching her repeatedly during an arrest. Now, that woman, Cherie Moore, has retained the services of civil rights attorney Ben Crum. He's calling for prosecutors to take this case more seriously. Shelby County Officer Carson Kider was fired and was later charged with a misdemeanor.
12: Cherie Moore suffered a fractured nose, and her eyes were black and her lips were swollen. Now the prosecutor can go back and increase the charges from simple assault to assault with serious bodily injury.
11: Crum argues that Moore was in the middle of a mental health crisis, was unarmed, and was physically vulnerable. The incident happened this past Friday. Police responded to a call of a suspicious person. And finally, a judge in Los Angeles has denied Bill Cosby's request for a new trial. The decision leaves in place a major damages award tied to a sexual assault case. The judge upheld a nearly $60 million reward. The underlying verdict found Cosby liable for drugging and sexually assaulting Donna Motzinger in 1972. In denying the request, the judge said Cosby had not demonstrated irregularities that would justify justify a new trial. The ruling adds another chapter to a case that has continued to draw attention because of its legal, financial, and cultural implications. Stay connected and subscribe and follow BIN News this hour wherever you get your podcasts. I'm Doug Davis for the Black Information Network.
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17: I'm Kevin Brown with another look at modern-day Black history you should know. On January 6, 2021, as chaos engulfed the U.S. Capitol,
18: multiple capital injuries,
17: a group of Black officers stood as pillars of resilience and bravery. Among them was Capitol Police Officer Eugene Goodman, who diverted rioters away from the Senate chamber, potentially saving countless lives. Lieutenant Michael Byrd also faced a dire situation, protecting lawmakers from an advancing mob. His decisive actions safeguarded those entrusted to his care. And Officer Harry Dunn fought back against physical threats and racial slurs, standing firm in the defense of the Capitol and democracy. These Black officers and many others remind us that the strength of our democracy lies in those who protect it. So let's never forget to honor their heroism and strive for a nation worthy of their sacrifice. For the Black Information Network, I'm Kevin Brown.
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17: Home for Black News First, the Black Information Network. The feds are investigating a deadly shooting involving FBI agents on Chicago's West Side. Correspondent Perry Williams has more.
19: The shootout happened yesterday afternoon near the corner of Independence and Lexington. This eyewitness says he saw a man approached by law enforcement.
20: He was just sitting in the car, and they tried to get in the car, and they couldn't get in the car. He came up through the sunroof and started spraying bullets, and they sprayed back at him.
19: The individual who was shot died at the scene. One report said the suspect was involved in a recent bank robbery. The shooting is under review by the FBI's inspection division.
17: A Fairfield, California teen is speaking out after a viral video shows a Fairfield police officer tackling him to the ground at his high school. Speaking with NBC Bay Area, 16-year-old Maurice Williams says he was left traumatized after the officer hit him repeatedly and pulled his hair at school, as seen in the video. Police say they were responding to a fight, and after multiple attempts to restrain the teen, the officer used distraction strikes to handcuff Williams. He was arrested and released without any charges. Williams' family says he wasn't fighting and believe the officer went too far. They also shared a different video from last year that shows the same officer pulling an 18-year-old woman from a car by her hair. They are demanding changes, accountability, and the officer to be removed. The Fairfield Police Department has not responded to the family's latest comments. A months-long law enforcement operation targeting online child exploitation resulted in the arrest of 276 suspects. Federal and local authorities announced Friday the rescue of 89 children across Texas. The operation, known as Sotera Shield, was conducted from March through April by the FBI Dallas Division North Texas Child Exploitation Task Force and the North Dallas Internet Crimes Against Children Task Force. The operation involved 91 law enforcement agencies and targeted individuals suspected of possessing, distributing, producing, or promoting child sexual abuse material, along with those accused of online solicitation of minors and other exploitation offenses. Local youth in Philadelphia are preparing to showcase their talents at the upcoming Pennsylvania Juneteenth Scholarship Pageant. The event aims to provide a platform for young people of color to display their skills and passions on stage. The participants will also be featured in the 2026 Juneteenth Parade with ABC6 as the exclusive broadcast partner. Pennsylvania Juneteenth Initiative seeks to educate the public on the history and significance of Juneteenth, honoring ancestors and ensuring the success of young people. The pageant is scheduled for June 6, 2026 at the Salvation Army Croc Center of Philadelphia, followed by the parade on Father's Day, June 21st, 2026, in a partnership with 6ABC. For more news impacting the Black community, listen to the Black Information Network on the iHeartRadio app or log on to BINnews.com. 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I'm Kevin Brown on your home for Black News First, the Black Information Network.
3: Most people know about Restaurant Week, but not everyone knows there's a Black Restaurant Week born in Houston, Texas in 2016 and is now spreading to cities across the country. It's more than just menus. It's a movement.
18: And so we really want to create something that was more all-inclusive to the creative things we were seeing happening in the food scene.
3: That's one of the three founders, Fallon Farrell.
18: As we've grown through the years, we've literally watched businesses start off as like a pop-up food tent and now having like two or three locations.
3: From soul food kitchens to hidden gem caterers, Black Restaurant Week shines a light where it's long been missing. It's helped generate tens of millions of dollars for Black-owned businesses, keeping legacies alive and creating new ones. And it's part of Black history still being written every time a diner takes that first bite. I'm Esther Dillard for the Black Information Network.
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0: 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I'm Charlamagne Tha God, host of the world's most dangerous morning show, The Breakfast Club, and my history lives here.
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8: Cell phones have been an integral part of connecting our modern world. But did you know a Black nuclear engineer pioneered the technology for them? Henry Thomas Sampson was born in 1934 in Jackson, Mississippi. He earned his bachelor's degree in chemical engineering from Purdue University in 1956, followed by his master's degree from UCLA in 1961 and his PhD shortly after. In 1971, Henry Sampson created the Gamma Electric Cell. It's a device which produced long-lasting power to satellites. Sampson's innovation caught the attention of the Motorola Company, which then placed his patented technology into their telephones. This eventually led to the very first telephone calls being made using cell phones. Henry Sampson passed on June 4th, 2015. His genius and Black excellence helped create the globally connected world we share today. This is Tammy Eswick for the Black Information Network.
9: 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I'm Mike Strautmanis, and my history lives here.
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10: Here's what's trending this hour. President Trump says peace talks are continuing with Iran at a rapid pace. Voters are heading to the polls in six states for primary elections for the U.S. House, Senate, and governor races today. Elections are being held in Iowa, Montana, New Jersey, New Mexico, South Dakota, and California, where the race for governor and Los Angeles mayor have gotten a lot of national attention. And New Jersey is filing a lawsuit in connection with the ICE Detention Center in Newark that's been in the spotlight. I'm Amber Payton, and that's what's trending.
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11: Major news coming from the NFL. The Cleveland Browns send Defensive Player of the Year Myles Garrett to the Los Angeles Rams for linebacker Jared Verse and several draft picks.
12: Whoa, what? Timeout. Philadelphia Eagles wideout A.J. Brown is headed to the Patriots. The Eagles are receiving a 2028 first-round draft pick and 2027 fifth-round pick from the Patriots. More news.
13: When certain opportunities present themselves, they gon' go.
12: Odell Beckham Jr. is re-upping with the Giants. A Super Bowl-winning quarterback is trading in his helmet for a microphone.
13: And I've been out here in the Bahamas. I ain't hit nothing like this.
14: Hold on, Ocho.
13: Damn.
12: Free agent quarterback Russell Wilson is reportedly joining CBS Sports. The NAACP is launching a campaign urging black athletes and supporters to boycott major college athletic programs in southern states over voting rights. This follows a recent Supreme Court ruling tied to the Voting Rights Act that the NAACP says weakens black voting representation. It's your sports at 14 and 44 past each and every hour. I'm Ree Harris on the Black Information Network.
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2: Facing new legal trouble while serving time behind bars in New Jersey. TMZ reports that allegations tied to a sexual battery claim against the music mogul are now part of a new investigation in Los Angeles. According to the report, publicist Jonathan Hay filed a police report alleging that Combs sexually battered him in 2020 and again in 2021. The Los Angeles County District Attorney's Office is currently reviewing the police report. Combs is serving a 50-month sentence at Fort Dix Federal Correction Institution after being convicted in New York last summer on prostitution-related charges. Meanwhile, a judge in Santa Monica, California has denied Bill Cosby's request for a new trial after a woman won nearly $60 million in a civil lawsuit against the disgraced entertainer. Donna Motzinger alleged in her sexual battery lawsuit that Cosby drugged and raped her decades ago. In March, a jury awarded her $19.25 million in compensatory damages and $40 million in punitive damages, bringing the total judgment to $59.25 million. With the latest in entertainment news, I'm Morgan Wood on the Black Information Network.
3: I'm Bill Black with another Bet You Didn't Know music fact. So I just got through reading Mariah Carey's book, The Meaning of Mariah Carey. And in it, she talks about her and Derek Jeter had a brief fling from 97 to 1998 towards the end of her marriage to Tommy Mottola. She also revealed that Derek was the inspiration for this song.

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4: We begin in Illinois, where talks are ongoing with a focus on new legislation for the construction of a new Bears stadium. The site of that stadium is in Arlington Heights. State Senator Bill Cunningham says the measure would give municipalities in Cook County with more than 70,000 residents the ability to create a municipal stadium authority.
5: Which would then allow the Bears, should they choose to enter into an agreement with the municipality, to privately finance the stadium, and then the stadium would be owned by the municipality.
4: The Bears wouldn't pay any property taxes on the stadium. However, they would still have to pay property taxes on any development surrounding the stadium. Soldier Field has served as the Chicago Bears stadium since 1971. Cook County has a 22% Black population. That's according to Data USA.
3: In East Point, Georgia, just outside of Atlanta, a Black family search for a missing family member ends with a heartbreaking discovery. Atlanta News First reports the body of Derek Samuel has been found at an East Point apartment complex. Tangi Brown lives in the area and joined in the search for Samuels.
6: I'm heartbroken. His life hasn't even begun. I mean, he was a young man, I guess, trying to figure it out.
3: The area where his body was found is the same area investigators were already searching for clues in his disappearance. Community members joined a coordinated search for Samuels and handed out flyers throughout the community since learning of his disappearance. This investigation is ongoing. We'll keep you updated on this story. Now to Black comedian Bill Cosby's request for a new trial. We've learned that a judge has denied that request. This comes after a civil jury found him liable for $19 million in damages in a sexual assault case. The judge ruled that Cosby did not prove any irregularities in the court proceedings that would have prevented a fair trial, and that the damages awarded to his accuser were not excessive. The jury awarded former waitress Donna Motzinger $19.25 million in damages after she sued Cosby, alleging he drugged and sexually assaulted her in 1972. Cosby has denied the allegations brought by Motzinger and other women who claim they were drugged and assaulted by him.
4: Sentiments on social media are making the rounds regarding a Black teenager who was shot and killed days before his graduation in Saginaw, Michigan. Videos of Dion Wiley at his prom send-off holding a stack of cash has gone viral, and reports suggest that's the reason he was killed at a prom party. Dion's mother accepted his diploma at the graduation ceremony, and Black attorney Ben Crump shared a GoFundMe campaign to help cover funeral expenses. And finally, the city of Biloxi, Mississippi is bringing back the annual Juneteenth celebration on June 19th and 20th at John Henry Beck Park and the Biloxi Town Green. The event will feature family-friendly activities, including an essay contest for youths ages 11 to 18. A 3-on-3 basketball tournament will kick off the celebration on Friday, June 19th. I'm Mike Moore, along with Nicole Deal, on your home for 24/7 News, the Black Information Network.
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3: The Strait of Hormuz remains closed, and the national average for regular unleaded gas is sitting at $4.34 a gallon. 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Many Costco locations are now so busy that some locations need multiple fuel deliveries per day to keep up with demand. And the reason why is simple. 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Their business model survives on low margins at the pump, so that savings gets passed along to their customers. 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Costco sells groceries, electronics, major appliances, household toiletries, and more. Money news at 24 and 54 minutes past each hour. I'm Nicole Deal on your home for Black News First, the Black Information Network.
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4: And I'm Mike Moore on your home for 24/7 News, the Black Information Network.
3: We begin in Charlotte, North Carolina, where the recent death of a Black teenage girl found hanging from a tree is sparking suspicion and anger in the Black community. Authorities are ruling the death of 16-year-old Juliana Nazita a suicide, but many are questioning the circumstances and the lack of investigation. Juliana was reported missing April 28th. Her body was found May 8th on property belonging to a church, the United House of Prayer for All People.
4: In the Oak Cliff neighborhood of Dallas, Texas, neighbors are stepping up after last week's deadly explosion of an apartment building. The blast killed two adults and a child. This Black woman, Michelle Favors, made a donation.
8: It was devastating to see once the smoke and fire settled, to see there was hardly anything there, and to know that there was probably people there. Yeah, that's heartbreaking.
4: Families who lost everything are now staying in hotels while the community rallies, dropping off clothes, food, toiletries, and even toys at Mission Oak Cliff. And now to predominantly Black Prince George's County, Maryland. That's where a new grocery store has opened inside the Fairmount Heights Public Library. The area is considered a food desert. Black volunteer Phyllis Wright says this is a blessing.
9: And we need this because this day and time, so many families are in need. So we want them to come out and get this. Come and get some groceries.
4: The new Fairmount 5 Market lets qualifying families pick out fresh produce, meat, dairy, and other items at no cost. The store was built in partnership with Good Doctor, a Black-owned hunger relief company. The store will serve roughly 175 families a week.
3: And finally, Southwest Airlines, based in Dallas, Texas, is undoing a previous decision regarding its policy on plus-size passengers. The discount carrier will no longer require plus-size customers to book an extra seat in advance. Moving forward, agents at the gate will now assign an extra seat for free if there is one available, or work to get the customer on a later flight. I'm Nicole Deal, along with Mike Moore, on your home for Black News First, the Black Information Network. Your Washington Roundup is next.
10: Tensions are rising in the Middle East as Iran reportedly ends negotiations with the U.S. and threatens to block the Strait of Hormuz, a key global shipping route. The move follows U.S. strikes on Iranian military sites over the weekend. Iran's Revolutionary Guard says it retaliated by targeting an American military base in the Gulf region, while Kuwait reports intercepting missiles and drone attacks. Despite the escalating conflict, President Trump urged calm on Truth Social, telling Americans to sit back and relax, adding it will all work out in the end. Meanwhile, on Capitol Hill, an immigration enforcement funding bill remains stalled past a self-imposed Republican deadline. Lawmakers are divided over President Trump's spending priorities, including a proposed $1 billion in White House security and ballroom funding, along with a nearly $1.8 billion anti-weaponization fund. Congress is back in Washington following recess. That's your Washington Roundup. I'm Morgan Wood on the Black Information Network.
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0: I'm Bill Black with another Bet You Didn't Know music fact. So I know you know this song. Yeah, It Feels Good by Tony. But nobody in the group is named Tony. So how did they get their name? On a recent interview with The Breakfast Club, lead singer Raphael Sadiq explains.
12: Dwayne used to put this perm in his hair called a curly kid.
13: Pretty Tony.
12: So Dwayne said if he would go to school on the first day, his name is Dwayne, but his teacher would call him Tony. And his hair was so done that they would say like three times like he was Italian, like Tony. He was playing at this wedding reception and didn't have a name. Was our manager and his brother turned around like, what's the name of the group? And we didn't have a name of the group. And we just laughed and said Tony. And then when he said, ladies and gentlemen, Tony, we looked at him like, dang.
13: That's it.
12: Whatever that is sounded right.
0: Rest in heaven to Dwayne Wiggins of the group Tony. I'm Bill Black with another Bet You Didn't Know music fact on the Black Information Network.
14: I'm Amber Payton with BIN News Now. Black Newark, New Jersey Mayor Ross Baraka is moving to shut down the ICE detention center at Delaney Hall, citing health and safety concerns.
15: That facility isn't going anywhere. We're going to enforce the law. We're going to detain people.
14: White House Border Czar Tom Holman says the center will not be closed. Longtime Pittsburgh Fire Chief Daryl Jones is on paid administrative leave during an internal investigation. Pittsburgh Public Safety says Assistant Chief Matt Davis is now acting chief. KDKA-TV reports the investigation is not criminal and is related to fire bureau management. Jones became Pittsburgh's first black fire chief in 2007. And King Charles III honored 68 people at Windsor Castle, including actor Idris Elba, who was knighted for his service to young people. Elba's knighthood holds personal significance as he was once supported by the organization now led by King Charles. Get BIN News Now on demand 24/7 on the iHeartRadio app.
16: I'm Vanessa Tyler on the Black Information Network, your home for Black News First. It's the United States of America, but there is criticism. Lately, only one race and sex, a white male perspective, is being projected here at home and around the world. Joining me is diplomat Desiree Cormier-Smith, former U.S. Special Representative for Racial Equity and Justice under the Biden-Harris administration. And I should add, the black woman is the first ever in that position. Desiree, welcome.
17: Thank you for having me.
16: As a former official with the U.S. State Department, now run by Secretary of State Marco Rubio, tell me your concerns.
17: Oh, where to start? I'll keep it focused today on the obsession with weeding out anything deemed as quote unquote woke, which unfortunately basically means all things black, all things related to people of color, things related to gender equality, LGBTQI plus equality, and disability rights. And one of the latest moves that the State Department, that is getting attention at the State Department, is the surgence of this new fellowship program called the Ben Franklin Fellowship, which really has a focus on, the notion that the State Department and specifically the Foreign Service, our diplomatic corps, had become too woke, and that diversity, equity, inclusion, and accessibility efforts had led to a decline somehow in meritocracy.
16: What does this lack of diversity in foreign policy mean?
17: It's incredibly dangerous. I firmly believe that the notion that the people who go abroad to represent the United States of America should look like the United States of America.
16: You recently left the State Department. Did you decide to resign? And what is the morale among those who are able to stay?
17: Yeah. So I was a political appointee under the Biden-Harris administration. So unfortunately, I knew that I was going to have to leave my position as soon as the election was called back in November 2024. And my last day was January 19th, 2025. But I left behind hundreds, thousands of career colleagues who are nonpartisan, who serve across administrations and who are apolitical. This administration is not relying upon career experts, but rather relying upon political loyalists to the president. And that is incredibly dangerous, and that should concern every American.
16: She says America should be concerned with how the lack of diversity in America's State Department is impacting the war and impacting us. Hear it tomorrow in part two of my three-part conversation with former U.S. State Department official, Black diplomat Desiree Cormier Smith. With Black News First, I'm Vanessa Tyler on the Black Information Network.
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3: I'm Kevin Brown on your home for Black News First, the Black Information Network. Texas Republicans are putting a spotlight on the voting record of James Tallarico, who's running for Senate as a Democrat.
4: He voted to defund police. He voted for DEI in public schools.
3: Governor Greg Abbott says when Tallarico served as a state representative, his votes were out of step with what the majority of voters want in Texas. But with more than 2.5 million new residents since 2020, Democrats see that as an opening. The original Black Panther Party marched the oceanfront in Virginia Beach, Virginia on Saturday, a week after a white supremacist group took to the same streets. 10 on Your Side is reporting original Black Panther Party national leader General Mike Payne provided a statement which read in part, "One thing to know about this organization, we don't hide our faces. We firmly, loudly, and proudly stand up for what we believe in. We don't fight racism with racism. We fight it with solidarity." On May 23rd, a white supremacist group wearing masks and carrying Confederate flags marched on the beachfront near the Naval Aviation Monument on 38th Street. Payne added the original Black Panther Party wants the people of Virginia Beach to know that they don't have to be intimidated by any of the white nationalists or supremacist groups that make their way to Virginia. An Ohio man, Brian Wendell, posted a video on Facebook showing his white mother, Julie Marie Wendell, calling him a racial slur. Brian is trying to save up and move out after the incident. He alleged that his mother is under investigation for being racist at work. Wendell, who's black, started an online fundraiser to move out of his mother's home and has been seeking advice on finding a private landlord. Many people online have expressed support for Brian and criticized his mother's behavior. Several storms are targeting millions across the Tennessee Valley ahead of a possible southeast coastal storm. Memphis, Tennessee, and other parts of the Mid-South are in the bullseye of a damaging wind threat, while severe thunderstorms rumbled across Missouri, producing an 82-mile-an-hour wind gust at the Kansas City downtown airport. As storms target the Tennessee Valley, a non-tropical coastal storm could begin to form off the Carolina coast, bringing the risk of beach erosion. Heavy rain is also forecast to develop over southeast Georgia and parts of North Florida through Tuesday, which will continue to help ease extreme drought conditions across the region. Commodores co-founder and former bassist Ronald Lapreed has died in Auckland, New Zealand at 75 years old. His daughter, music producer Soraya Lapreed, announced her father's death on social media. The NZ Herald reports he died Saturday after a sudden medical event and had lived in New Zealand for the last 40 years. Lapreed co-founded the Commodores with Lionel Richie, Walter Orange, Thomas McClary, William King, and Mylon Williams when they were all students at Tuskegee Institute. I'm Kevin Brown on your home for Black News First, the Black Information Network.
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6: There it is, a win for the ages.
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8: Quarter American Indian, mothers half Thai, quarter Chinese, and quarter white. 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
20: 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From police reform and education to voting rights and black health care, our newsroom covers it all with purpose. Our journalists come from the communities they report on, and that matters because representation shapes how stories are told and how truth is heard. We're not just chasing headlines. We're holding power accountable and lifting up the stories that others overlooked. You deserve to hear your news your way. That's why we're here with Black News First. 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
21: The opinions, beliefs, and viewpoints expressed in this commentary are those of the author and do not necessarily represent those of BIN and its founding partners and employees.
22: Same party, same dependency, different uniforms. I'm James T. Harris, and I have something to say. The same Democrat Party that founded the Ku Klux Klan in 1865 just got caught funneling money in 2026 to an organization tied to Klan lawsuits and operation through the Southern Poverty Law Center. And yet every election cycle, we're told, there was this magical party switch. Really? Let's talk about what the KKK actually was. The Klan was a white supremacist terrorist organization designed to stop black Americans from becoming politically and economically independent after Reconstruction. They opposed strong black families, black land owners, black business growth, black voting power, black self-defense, black advancement outside government control. Their mission was simple: keep black Americans weak, fearful, divided, and dependent. Now fast forward 60 years into the Great Society era and ask yourself a serious question. What happens to a community when government policy incentivizes fathers leaving the home, when dependence replaces ownership, when bureaucracies replace families, when generations are taught to look to Washington before they look to themselves, their communities, or their faith? You don't have to wear a white hood to destroy independence. Sometimes you do it with welfare policies that punish marriage. Sometimes you do it with schools that lower standards. Sometimes you do it by convincing people that self-reliance is acting white. And sometimes you do it by attacking any black person who dares to think independently. That's where the insult comes in. Self-hating black conservative. Translation, a black person who refuses political obedience, a black person who won't confuse racial solidarity with ideological submission, a black person who notices that the methods may have changed, but dependency is still the product. Now, before the outrage machine starts spinning, let me be clear. I'm not saying Democrats today are the Klan. Okay, maybe I am saying Democrats today are the Klan, because it walks like a duck and quacks like a duck. The emperor may have changed clothes, but the need for control stayed exactly the same. I'm James T. Harris for the Black Information Network.
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20: Trending this hour. The White House Correspondents' Dinner has been rescheduled for July 24th. It comes after a shooting at the yearly event resulted in the event being canceled in April. Millions in the central U.S. are getting hit with severe weather conditions today. And Secretary of State Marco Rubio is testifying before both the House and Senate. Rubio is going before two different committees to give testimony on his department's 2027 budget request as peace talks with Iran remain at a standstill. I'm Amber Payton, and that's what's trending.
2: 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Here's Morgan Wood.
23: A recent HBCU graduate is going viral after receiving an unexpected gift from rapper Lil Baby. Today, Leslie, a first-generation graduate of Spelman College, revealed that Lil Baby paid off more than $24,000 in student loan debt years after she reached out to him for help. Leslie says she sent the rapper a message back in 2022 asking if he could help pay her tuition while she was a freshman. 4 years later, after earning her degree, Leslie learned that her largest remaining student loan balance, just over $24,000, had been paid in full. The story has gained widespread attention online, with many praising both her persistence and

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0: DMX is being honored with a street named after him in New York. The New York Times reports that an intersection near the rapper's childhood home in Yonkers will be renamed Earl DMX Simmons Way. The Yonkers City Council approved the decision on May 27th. DMX passed away in April of 2021 at the age of 50 from a heart attack. Elsewhere in entertainment news, Wyclef Jean is sharing his collaboration with G Herbo. The song is called Mr. October, and it's the lead single off Wyclef's upcoming album, Clef Notes. In a statement, Wyclef said his collaborator, G Herbo, represents a voice of a generation, adding, "We're living in an era where we must amplify reform over violence and believe in the possibility of a better future for underserved communities." In his own statement, G Herbo reflected by saying, "Working with Wyclef inspired him to focus on his delivery rather than the lyrics themselves." Wyclef's upcoming album, Clef Notes, will be out on June 26th. With the latest in entertainment, I'm Morgan Wood on the Black Information Network, BINnews.com, your home for Black News First.
6: I'm Bill Black with another Betcha Didn't Know Music Fact. Remember when we were kids, there was a story about the little engine that could? Well, this is a story about the little beat that did. Let me explain.
7: I get those goosebumps every time. I need the Heimlich. Throw that to the side.
6: It's Travis Scott featuring Kendrick Lamar.

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1: We begin in Norfolk, Virginia. That's where there's been quick reaction to the death of a 60-year-old black woman gunned down in the streets. Police say two men were injured in that same shooting. Investigators say they have not named a suspect. There's a call now by city leaders and residents to stop the violence. Cops have identified the deceased woman as Greta Denise Huggins. Black City Council member J.P. Page responded at the scene and returned the following day.
3: Working with the city, we had mental health out here today, and I'm staying on them.
1: Lucretia Hargraves is the neighbor of Huggins.
4: If we not examples, if they see what we doing, then they gonna be out here trying to do the same thing. It cannot work like that.
1: Norfolk police say its investigation is active and ongoing.
2: In the predominantly black city of Memphis, Tennessee, $1 million has been set aside to bolster support for youth violence prevention efforts. Among those making the announcement were the city's black mayor, Paul Young, and the black founder of Heal 901, K. Darrell Cowan.
5: We work intensively with young people, but these resources also give us the ability to go help whole family. When it comes to our mental health services, it's not just the young people who need their support. It's the adults that are serving and the guardians of these young people that are in need of support.
2: Fox 13 reports the funding will go towards supporting structured activities, mentorships, conflict resolution, violence prevention, youth engagement, and mental health services. We've learned that a black Alabama judge has been suspended. She's Judge Yeshiba Blanchard of Jefferson County Probate Court. The action comes after allegations of misconduct, including racial remarks. Blanchard is accused of creating a backlog by postponing hearings and prioritizing personal activities over scheduled cases. Attorneys reported that hearings often stalled for months under her leadership, with concerns raised about the impact on clients' lives. The complaint filed by the Judicial Inquiry Commission also highlighted Blanchard's delayed handling of involuntary commitment hearings.
1: The first ever Hampton Roads, Virginia Black Gay Pride Festival has come and gone. The festival drew huge crowds to Virginia Beach. It also recognized the start of Pride Month. Tree Kelty, who is black, is the curator of the festival.
6: I wanted something that we can come to that was for us, by us. And it's so important to me for representation. It's really celebrating black, queer, and trans joy.
1: Kelty says the whole idea was to fill a void that she saw after moving back to Hampton Roads from Washington, D.C. And finally, a look ahead to the Juneteenth Innovation Expo in New Jersey. That's set to take place on June 9th. Organizers say it will offer a platform for local businesses, entrepreneurs, and community members to connect and explore new opportunities. The event is hosted by the African American Chamber of Commerce of New Jersey. It will feature vendor shopping, exhibitor showcases, networking sessions, and panel discussions. For more international, national, state, and local news impacting the black community, listen to the Black Information Network on the iHeartRadio app or log on to BINnews.com. 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
2: Nike is facing one of its toughest moments in years. The company's stock continues to plummet, and the company is pushing through another massive round of layoffs. Nike's share price has dropped over 70% from its 2021 pandemic high and is now trading around $44. There seems to be deep concern from investors over slow sales and strategic mistakes, over-expansion, and over-hiring. In the past month alone, Nike has been hit with backlash over a Boston Marathon ad and announced 1,400 additional layoffs, mostly in its tech division. That is the company's second round of cuts in 2026 and the fourth straight year of downsizing. Executives say the reductions are part of the company's Win Now turnaround strategy aimed at rebuilding wholesale partnerships, making changes to manufacturing, and refocusing on sport innovation. Many believe Nike's

0: competition getting more fierce. 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
0: Louisiana Governor Jeff Landry has signed the new Caleb Wilson Hazing Prevention Act, a law named after Black 20-year-old Caleb Wilson, who died after a suspected hazing incident at Southern University.
5: The incident involved the Omega Psi Phi fraternity. The law tightens penalties for hazing, expands what legally counts as hazing, mandates anti-hazing courses for college administrators, and requires schools that receive state funds, both public and private, to maintain an online database of hazing incidents. Wilson's family says they hope the bill prevents other families from suffering the same loss. I'm Morgan Wood on the Black Information Network.
4: A teenager in central Louisiana is facing charges after police say he spray-painted a racial slur across a Black woman's garage door, leaving the homeowners shaken and the neighborhood outraged. Investigators identified the 13-year-old through surveillance video and arrested him for hate crimes, property damage, and criminal trespassing. The victim told officers she woke up to the hateful graffiti, including the N-word covering the front of her house. She called the incident frightening and deeply hurtful. In Orange County, California, healthcare officials have decided not to renew a state grant which funds a program that supports pregnant Black women.
6: The county says the reason is because of low enrollment. The program is aimed at addressing health disparities among Black women related to preterm births, low birth rates, and postpartum depression. The decision has sparked concerns among community members and program leaders who fear the loss of supportive care and resources for Black moms and families. The program was only a year old. I'm Mike Island on the Black Information Network.
0: And finally, June is Pride Month, a celebration of LGBTQ history and culture. Back in the 1960s, homosexuality was a crime. The first Pride parade was observed in New York City in June of 1970, 1 year after the Stonewall riots, named after the Stonewall Inn that was raided by NYPD. That raid became a flashpoint for LGBTQ civil rights. I'm Nicole Deal, along with Mike Moore, on your home for Black News First, the Black Information Network. Your Healthy Minute is next.
7: 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I'm Mike Island on the Black Information Network.

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4: BIN News this hour. I'm Doug Davis. Coming up, it's primary day in six states, and Democrats are crossing their fingers for a strong showing. Plus, New York's reparations hearings are drawing attention to a major question: who should qualify? And the American Black Film Festival is celebrating 30 years of black storytelling. But first, here's BIN News Now.
5: Chicago leaders are moving forward with plans to buy the downtown Greyhound bus terminal. Black Mayor Brandon Johnson introduced an ordinance for the city to purchase the Harrison Street facility for $19.2 million. Officials say the full project could cost about $50 million, and the terminal serves around 500,000 passengers each year. HBCU Tennessee State University is reviewing concerns about its athletic department after six head coaches signed a vote of no confidence letter against athletic director Mickey Allen. The coaches cited poor communication, lack of transparency, and low morale. TSU President Dwayne Tucker says he is taking the concerns seriously. And singer Cassie Ventura is asking a court to dismiss claims against her in a lawsuit filed by former male escort Clayton Howard. Howard is suing Cassie and Sean Diddy Combs, accusing them of coercion, exploitation, and trafficking connected to sexual encounters. He claims Cassie played an active role, but her legal team is challenging the allegations in his latest complaint. I'm Amber Payton with BIN News Now. Back to you, Doug.
4: All right. Thanks and happy Tuesday. Primary election day is underway in six states with important races in California and Iowa, and the outcome could have real consequences for policy and representation for Black Americans. In California, Democrats are hoping newly drawn district lines will give them a better shot at winning additional House seats. Iowa is drawing some major attention as well, where Democrats are trying to compete in a state that heavily favors Republicans. Former communications director for Hakeem Jeffries, African-American Michael Hardaway, shares with MS Now that this should be a good day for Democrats.
6: I think Democrats have a real shot, mainly because of the economy. Of course, there's a long conversation to be had about the failure of Congress oversight on Donald Trump, but I think the economy is the reason Democrats are in the game today. People want someone who is electable and can win in November. And so Democrats have many candidates like that. You've got the average American household paying more than $1,700 over the past year because of Donald Trump's trade war.
4: For Black Americans, these races really matter because they could ultimately affect issues like housing, jobs, schools, public safety, neighborhood investment, and DEI funding. Meanwhile, the New York State Commission on Reparations Remedies is holding public hearings to examine slavery and discrimination in the state and to explore what reparative justice could look like. During a recent hearing, the United States Freedmen Project said reparations should be limited to direct descendants of enslaved people in the United States, not black immigrants. They feel they didn't pay the price for building this great nation of ours. And the group argues that a lineage-based approach would be more likely to survive legal challenges under the Equal Protection Clause.
7: The task is to attain cash direct payments to those who can prove their genealogy. It's very easy to do. There are apparatuses to help you do that.
4: The commission is gathering testimony and information before making recommendations. Any financial remedy for how the state harmed enslaved Africans known as American freedmen, as defined by the U.S. Constitution and their descendants, would still need approval from the state legislature. And finally, what began as a gathering in Mexico has become a major event for black filmmakers and audiences. The American Black Film Festival, or ABFF, is marking its 30th year this month. The festival traces its roots to 1997 when black film industry figures came together in Acapulco, Mexico for a celebration of black cinema. At the event, Halle Berry received her first acting award for her role in the film Have Plenty. It was later picked up by Miramax. Today, the ABFF continues in Miami Beach with a program that includes screenings, conversations, and events designed to showcase black creativity Three decades later, the festival remains a reminder that Black filmmaking needs more attention. It needs an institution that protects it, elevates it, and helps it grow. Stay connected and subscribe and follow BIN News this hour wherever you get your podcasts. I'm Doug Davis for the Black Information Network.
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8: Welcome to the journey around America, where we visit iconic locations connected to Black history. Today, we head to Harlem, New York, where the legendary Apollo Theater stands as a symbol of African American culture. The Apollo Theater opened its doors in 1914 as a burlesque theater, but soon became the premier showplace for live musical entertainment. The theater became famous for Amateur Night, a weekly talent show that launched the careers of stars like Lauryn Hill and the Jackson 5.
9: Osiris, let me get the mices. If you're talking females,
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8: The slogan, "Be Good or Be Gone," became the theater's motto. 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The Apollo Theater, a place where dreams are born, legends are made, and history is written. For the Black Information Network, I'm Kevin Brown. Thank
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11: I'm Vanessa Tyler on New York's BIN 1600, your home for Black News First. The curfew remains in effect at Delaney Hall Detention Center in Newark to stop the nightly violent clashes between protesters and the New Jersey State Police, who stepped in as a barrier between protesters and ICE.
12: ICE is behind the facility's gate and not on our streets. And we're maintaining our laser focus on pushing for better conditions and transparency.
11: Governor Mikey Sherrill says she had to call in the state police, but protesters complain they were just as rough as ICE. And now, since they have been pushed away from the facility and behind barriers, protesters say their right to protest is being silenced.
13: We're not in solidarity with the people being this far away.
14: Perception is Mikey Sherrill is standing with ICE, defending the people, committing atrocities.
11: It's rare to hear of a murder like this. Police in Brooklyn say a daughter killed her mother, then killed herself. The bodies of the Black woman were found in their Park Slope apartment. Family friend Deshaun Jackson tells the Daily News, 23-year-old Kayla Wilson was always fighting demons. Sadly, her 59-year-old mother, Olga Bracerio, could not stop the tragic fate that took them both. The friend says Kayla had spirits talking in her head, telling her to hurt herself. The murdered mother was a vegan chef and a children's book author. The daughter was unemployed. Keeping guns out of the idle hands of summer. That's behind the $300,000 Manhattan DA Alvin Bragg is giving to 10 organizations providing young New Yorkers with meaningful programs to keep them busy and safe. D.A. Bragg made the announcement to mark the beginning of Gun Violence Awareness Month. Would you know how to spot human trafficking? It can happen right under our noses. New Jersey is launching a human trafficking awareness campaign right ahead of the 2026 World Cup, set to take place at MetLife Stadium. New Jersey AG Jennifer Davenport says it is vital to make the public aware of the red flags.
15: Most are coming for their love of the game, to share the joy that only a global sporting event can bring. But among them could be, and what we see before, we likely know will be, human traffickers and the buyers they serve.
11: Officials say law enforcement will invest significant resources before and during the World Cup to uncover and disrupt trafficking networks. It's working. Not allowing kids to have smartphones in school. Governor Hochul says teachers are reporting positive results.
16: Students are behaving better in a more engaged way. They're collaborating more. They're talking to each other. And basically, I read all the comments. They're acting like kids again.
11: Hochul released a survey showing nearly 80% of educators responding say the ban is like a miracle turnaround in the classroom. They see improved attention, respect for fellow students, and following directions. I'm Vanessa Tyler on New York's BIN 1600, your home for Black News First.
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17: This is Layla Ali, undefeated world champion, Hall of Fame boxer, wellness advocate, and CEO of Layla Ali Lifestyle. My father, Muhammad Ali, was more than a champion in the ring. He was a global voice for courage, conviction, faith, and justice. The Muhammad Ali Center celebrates his life, his principles, and his willingness to stand for something bigger than himself, reminding us of the power of purpose. To learn more

0: 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I'm Layla Ali, and my history lives here.
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5: A months-long law enforcement operation targeting online child exploitation resulted in the arrest of 276 suspects.
2: Black news 24/7.
6: Louisiana's new congressional map is now law. The GOP-led Senate gave final approval Friday. The new map eliminates one of the state's black majority congressional districts.
4: The Black Information Network.
7: When it comes to our mental health services, it's not just the young people who need their support. It's the adults that are serving and the guardians of these young people that are in need of support.
2: Black news first.
8: The opinions, beliefs, and viewpoints expressed in this commentary are those of the author and do not necessarily represent those of BIN and its founding partners and employees. Now it's time to bring the funk with Roland S. Martin.
9: Whenever I travel the country, I encounter young folks who often say, I want to do what you do. My response to them is, but do you want to do what I do? What I mean by that is, do you want to put in the work? Do you want to actually do all that requires to be great in your field? And oftentimes when I'm talking to communication students, I talk about this movie called High Flying Bird. Steven Soderbergh is the director. Andre Holland stars in the movie. It was shot with two iPhone 7s and you can see it on Netflix. Here is a Oscar-winning director shooting a feature-length film on two iPhones. Then I think about this horror movie. The movie is called Obsession. It was made with $750,000. A 26-year-old YouTuber from and shot it in Alabama in 20 days. This movie is on par to earn upwards of $300 million. Worldwide. It will be one of the most profitable movies ever. No stars, nothing like that, just a quality film. Why do I say that? That's because too many people are fixated on needing the bells and whistles and needing expensive cameras and needing big budgets. No. When you have a vision, when you know how to use the tools at your disposal, and then when you understand how to properly market via social media, you can actually compete against the big boys. But the key is being a student of your craft and learning the business of the business. I'm Roland Martin on the Black Information Network.
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6: President Trump is dismissing reports that U.S.-Iran negotiations have stalled. Millions across the central U.S. are at risk of severe weather today. NOAA Storm Prediction Center says severe thunderstorms are likely along a corridor stretching from Wyoming to Nebraska and into the Dakotas. And seven people, including a gunman, are dead after multiple shootings in Iowa. Police say they responded to a home early Monday afternoon after reports of shots fired. I'm Amber Payton, and that's what's trending.
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10: Major news coming from the NFL. The Cleveland Browns send Defensive Player of the Year Myles Garrett to the Los Angeles Rams for linebacker Jared Verse and several draft picks.
11: Whoa, what? Timeout.
10: Philadelphia Eagles wideout A.J. Brown is headed to the Patriots. The Eagles are receiving a 2028 first-round draft pick and 2027 fifth-round pick from the Patriots. More news.
11: When certain opportunities present themselves, they gon' go.
10: Odell Beckham Jr. is re-upping with the Giants. A Super Bowl-winning quarterback is trading in his helmet for a microphone.
11: And I've been out here in the Bahamas. I ain't hear nothing like this.
12: Hold on, Ocho.
11: Damn.
10: Free agent quarterback Russell Wilson is reportedly joining CBS Sports. The NAACP is launching a campaign urging black athletes and supporters to boycott major college athletic programs in southern states over voting rights. This follows a recent Supreme Court ruling tied to the Voting Rights Act that the NAACP says weakens black voting representation. It's your sports at 14 and 44 past each and every hour. I'm Ray Harris on the Black Information Network.
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2: Rapper Boosie is speaking out after being hit with a felony assault charge tied to a nightclub incident in Houston. Authorities say he allegedly struck a security guard in the head with a glass hookah during an altercation back on May 24th, leaving the guard with injuries that required hospital treatment. Boosie is denying the accusations, calling the case a money grab, and even questioning the credibility of the security guard involved. His legal team says he was trying to protect a female relative during the situation, and the case is now heading to court. And Kevin Hart is catching backlash after a controversial twist linking comedy and politics. The fallout stems from a George Floyd joke told by comedian Tony Hinchcliffe during the recent Netflix roast, which Hart defended as part of edgy comedy, even admitting it wasn't tasteful. Now, the Floyd family is blaming that moment for what they see as a bigger issue after Minnesota Republicans held a moment of silence for Derek Chauvin, the former officer convicted of Floyd's murder. A spokesperson for the family called the tribute insane, saying the joke helped open doors for more harmful rhetoric. With the latest in entertainment at 17 and 47 minutes past each hour, I'm Bree Wood on the Black Information Network, your home for Black news first.
3: The United States Senate has had a total of 12 Black members, with the first being Hiram Rhodes Rebels, elected in 1870 during the Reconstruction era. Jim Crow and other disenfranchisement tactics led to a gap of nearly 90 years between the first and second U.S. Black senators. In 1992, Carol Moseley Braun became the first Black woman to serve in the U.S. Senate.
4: I don't know, maybe this is just my day to get to talk about race. Maybe I'm just lucky like that today.
3: Vice President Kamala Harris became the second Black female to serve as a U.S. senator in 2017. Barack Obama was the fifth Black senator and the first to be elected president of the United States.
5: Race is an issue that I believe this nation cannot afford to ignore right now.
3: While Georgia's Raphael Warnock is the latest Black member of the U.S. Senate after his 2021 election. Black U.S. senators have made contributions to the country and paved the way for future generations of Black leaders. And that's a fact. This is Mike Moore for the Black Information Network.
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7: I'm Esther Dillard on your home for 24/7 News, the Black Information Network. Here are your top stories. The Trump Administration Weaponization Fund is shut down. We have the details. 276 people arrested in a child exploitation ring. And in North Carolina, a viral door cam video of a police officer punching a Black woman suffering from mental distress over and over in the face and head is now under arrest. CNN shared some of the disturbing video where you hear the woman appears to be confused by what's happening.
8: Let go. I got her.
7: CNN reports the woman asked for mental health care, said she was off her medication, and repeatedly asked officers to call her father. The officer, Carson Hyder, has since been fired and charged with assault for allegedly inflicting serious injury to the woman. Voters are headed to the polls in several states, including Iowa, Montana, New Jersey, New Mexico, South Dakota, and California. It's all due to primary elections. The race for governor and Los Angeles mayor have gained a lot of national attention. Mayor Karen Bass, who is Black, was out meeting with residents over the weekend, encouraging them to vote, along with her opponents, Nithia Raman and Spencer Pratt.
9: I think that there is a clear choice. We want somebody that has proven and delivered versus somebody who has a lot of theory and wonderful ideas, but the city needs to have the job done. And then there's a guy that functions in fantasy world.
10: And what I'm hearing from people is that they're hungry for change. They're hungry for a different vision of Los Angeles.
11: A lot of people say, oh, he doesn't have any experience, but we all have the experience living in this city.
7: The race shows that so far, Bass is only leading the three candidates by a narrow margin. It's unclear if Bass will return as the Democratic candidate for the upcoming race for mayor. And President Trump is threatening to yank U.S. Customs and Border Patrol services for international flights at airports and sanctuary cities. U.S. Homeland Security Secretary Mark Wayne Mullen told Fox News it's because those cities prohibit local local law enforcement from cooperating with immigration authorities. He says a proposal is being developed, but he said no decision has yet been made. Many are concerned because this announcement comes just as games for the FIFA World Cup heat up. And finally, Serena Williams is set to return to tennis after 4 years away. The 44-year-old African-American athlete never really announced an official retirement, but is expected to compete in the doubles competition at the HSBC Championships. Before this big announcement, Williams had been sharing openly her struggle with weight gain and her decision to use the GLP-1 drug to shed pounds. She told NBC's Today the drug has helped her overall health.
8: So my cholesterol level is 30% lower than it was years ago, which is insane, which I didn't even know. So if you have a high cholesterol level, you have a chance for heart disease.
12: Yes. Sure.
8: And that is a huge killer in the state.
7: Williams last played in 2022 when she lost the U.S. Open to Australia's Alia Tomjanovic. I'm Esther Dillard on your home for Black News First, the Black Information Network.
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24: A new study is raising concerns about how well Americans understand money, especially when it comes to debt, savings, credit cards, and retirement planning. Researchers found financial literacy in the U.S. has dropped to its lowest level in a decade, with many Americans struggling to understand basic financial concepts. Experts say this matters because people with lower financial knowledge are more likely to carry debt, live paycheck to paycheck, and struggle financially. The study found younger adults and women scored the lowest on financial literacy tests. Researchers say part of the problem may be social media, where bad financial advice spreads fast, and people can struggle to tell good money advice from bad money advice. Experts also say financial systems have become so complicated that many consumers don't fully understand what they're signing up for when it comes to loans, credit cards, mortgages, and retirement accounts. And with rising costs, student loan payments restarting, and Americans relying on credit cards to get by, experts say understanding the basics of money management is becoming more important than ever. With Money News at 24 and 54 minutes past each hour, I'm Mimi Brown on your home for Black News First, the Black Information Network.
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25: A new rule in California now requires those with SNAP benefits to work 20 hours a week or lose CalFresh and SNAP food benefits. That's the new rule that stands to impact more than 2.5 million people in the Golden State. The change affects those between 18 and 64, unless they have a child under 14. That group will now have to work an average of 80 hours a month, with some exceptions. If they don't, they can only get benefits for 3 months every 3 years. Under President Trump's Big Beautiful Bill, exemptions are no longer allowed.
7: Google is requesting approval from the federal government to release up to 32 million mosquitoes in California and Florida as part of its debug program. The initiative looks to stop bad bugs with good bugs by releasing hordes of sterile mosquitoes to eliminate ones that carry disease, like the West Nile virus. Residents in Florida have mixed reviews on the idea.
0: Mosquitoes are the number one cause of death of humans. I mean, why not? We'll help the human race.
2: I think it's interesting. I'm not sure about whether I want it in my backyard because there could be a lot of things that go wrong.
7: The Centers for Disease Control and Prevention says mosquitoes are the deadliest animal in the world. Google scientists say their eradication approach uses data analytics, sensors, and automation to scale the sterile insect technique.
25: Residents in Springfield, Illinois gathered for the annual Black Lives Matter Solidarity Day at Cox Park. It's a celebration of Black excellence, where organizers emphasize the movement's importance in ending racism and promoting unity. The event began 6 years ago after George Floyd's murder. Before the procession, participants decorate their cars with messages of hope. Several students are awarded scholarships, and community members enjoy food and activities.
7: And Opal Lee, the grandmother of Juneteenth, is releasing a new book ahead of the federal holiday. Lee will release her new memoir titled A Committee of One, How Faith Plus Action Equals a Purposeful Life this week. Opal Lee even took a few moments to promote her book online.
12: This book should be on the New York Times bestseller list. And those of you out there listening should go and get it.
7: The book discusses key moments in her life as a teacher, activist, and humanitarian. She advocated for making Juneteenth a federal holiday. It commemorates the enforcement of the Emancipation Proclamation in Texas.
25: I'm Misty Jordan, along with Esther Dillard, on your home for Black News First, the Black Information Network. Now, here's your Washington Roundup.
3: President Trump says peace talks are continuing with Iran at a rapid pace. He made that comment in a Truth Social post following reports that Iran was stepping away from the talks. Iranian state media reported Tehran was ending negotiations and planned to fully block the Strait of Hormuz due to ceasefire violations by the U.S. When asked by NBC News about those reports, Trump said, "I think we've been talking too much if you want to know the truth." An immigration enforcement funding bill has been stalled despite a self-imposed deadline for Republicans to pass the legislation. Republicans are facing delays in passing the measure due to debates over President Trump's spending priorities. Issues creating obstacles for the legislation includes the Trump administration's push for $1 billion in security funding for the White House and its ballroom. And that's your Washington Roundup. I'm Mike Moore on your home for 24/7 News, Black Information Network.
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7: This is Esther Dillard with another spotlight on Black excellence. Tyler Perry is one of the most successful figures in the entertainment industry. Born in New Orleans, Louisiana in 1969, Emmett Perry Jr. endured a difficult childhood marked by poverty and abuse. After changing his name and moving to Atlanta in 1992, Tyler Perry began writing and producing stage plays that became highly successful.
22: All you gotta do is take an R&B song, put Jesus in it, and it's a gospel song.
7: What? It was also during that time that he created his signature character, the iconic Mabel Medea Simmons.
23: Yea, though she walked in the valley with the shadow of Little Red Riding Hood and the Three Bears.
7: With an estimated net worth of over $1 billion, Tyler Perry is also a generous philanthropist, having donated millions to such causes as education, civil rights, and disaster relief. And another shining example of Black excellence. I'm Esther Dillard on the Black Information Network.
26: I'm Amber Payton with BIN News Now. Chicago is rolling out a new housing assistance program.
27: Through the initiative, we will provide up to $70,000 in grant assistance.
26: Black Mayor Brandon Johnson announced the Homegrown Purchase Assistance Program, which aims to help more low and moderate income families access affordable home ownership and navigate today's challenging housing market. The D.C. Council will not vote on extending Black Mayor Muriel Bowser's youth curfew order. Council Chair Phil Mendelson says there are not enough votes for emergency legislation. A permanent measure allowing juvenile curfew zones starts July 16th, while Bowser's current order expires Saturday. And DMX is being honored with a street naming in New York. According to the New York Times, an intersection near the rapper's childhood home in Yonkers will be renamed Earl DMX Simmons Way. The Yonkers City Council approved the tribute on May 27th. DMX died in 2021 at the age of 50. Get BIN News Now on demand 24/7 on the iHeartRadio app.
15: I'm Vanessa Tyler on the Black Information Network, your home for Black News First. It's the United States of America, but there is criticism. Lately, only one race and sex, a white male perspective, is being projected here at home and around the world. Joining me is diplomat Desiree Cormier-Smith, former U.S. Special Representative for Racial Equity and Justice under the Biden-Harris administration. And I should add, the black woman is the first ever in that position. Desiree, welcome.
4: Thank you for having me.
15: As a former official with the U.S. State Department, now run by Secretary of State Marco Rubio, tell me your concerns.
4: Oh, where to start? I'll keep it focused today on the obsession with weeding out anything deemed as quote unquote woke, which unfortunately basically means all things black, all things related to people of color, things related to gender equality, LGBTQI plus equality, and disability rights. And one of the latest moves that the State Department, that is getting attention at the State Department, is the surgence of this new fellowship program called the Ben Franklin Fellowship, which really has a focus on, the notion that the State Department and specifically the Foreign Service, our diplomatic corps, had become too woke, and that diversity, equity, inclusion, and accessibility efforts had led to a decline somehow in meritocracy.
15: What does this lack of diversity in foreign policy mean?
4: It's incredibly dangerous. I firmly believe that the notion that the people who go abroad to represent the United States of America should look like the United States of America.
15: You recently left the State Department. Did you decide to resign? And what is the morale among those who are able to stay?
4: Yeah. So I was a political appointee under the Biden-Harris administration. So unfortunately, I knew that I was going to have to leave my position as soon as the election was called back in November 2024. And my last day was January 19th, 2025. But I left behind hundreds, thousands of career colleagues who are nonpartisan, who serve across administrations and who are apolitical. This administration is not relying upon career experts, but rather relying upon political loyalists to the president. And that is incredibly dangerous, and that should concern every American.
15: She says America should be concerned with how the lack of diversity in America's State Department is impacting the war and impacting us. Hear it tomorrow in part two of my three-part conversation with former U.S. State Department official, black diplomat Desiree Cormier-Smith. With Black News First, I'm Vanessa Tyler on the Black Information Network.
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3: On your home for Black News First, the Black Information Network. Texas Republicans are putting a spotlight on the voting record of James Tallarico, who's running for Senate as a Democrat.
4: He voted to defund police. He voted for DEI in public schools.
3: Governor Greg Abbott says when Tallarico served as a state representative, his votes were out of step with what the majority of voters want in Texas. But with more than 2.5 million new residents since 2020, Democrats see that as an opening. The original Black Panther Party marched the oceanfront in Virginia Beach, Virginia on Saturday, a week after a white supremacist group took to the same streets. 10 on Your Side is reporting original Black Panther Party national leader General Mike Payne provided a statement which read in part, "One thing to know about this organization, we don't hide our faces. We firmly, loudly, and proudly stand up for what we believe in. We don't fight racism with racism, we fight it with solidarity." On May 23rd, a white supremacist group wearing masks and carrying Confederate flags marched on the beachfront near the Naval Aviation Monument on 38th Street. Payne added the original Black Panther Party wants the people of Virginia Beach to know that they don't have to be intimidated by any of the white nationalists or supremacist groups that make their way to Virginia. An Ohio man, Brian Wendell, posted a video on Facebook showing his white mother, Julie Marie Wendell, calling him a racial slur. Brian is trying to save up and move out after the incident. He alleged that his mother is under investigation for being racist at work. Wendell, who's black, started an online fundraiser to move out of his mother's home and has been seeking advice on finding a private landlord. Many people online have expressed support for Brian and criticized his mother's behavior. Several storms are targeting millions across the Tennessee Valley ahead of a possible southeast coastal storm. Memphis, Tennessee, and other parts of the Mid-South are in the bullseye of a damaging wind threat, while severe thunderstorms rumbled across Missouri, producing an 82-mile-an-hour wind gust at the Kansas City downtown airport. As storms target the Tennessee Valley, a non-tropical coastal storm could begin to form off the Carolina coast, bringing the risk of beach erosion. Heavy rain is also forecast to develop over southeast Georgia and parts of North Florida through Tuesday, which will continue to help ease extreme drought conditions across the region. Commodores co-founder and former bassist Ronald Laprede has died in Auckland, New Zealand at 75 years old. His daughter, music producer Soraya Laprede, announced her father's death on social media. The NZ Herald reports he died Saturday after a sudden medical event and had lived in New Zealand for the last 40 years. Laprede co-founded the Commodores with Lionel Richie, Walter Arendt, Thomas McClary, William King, and Mylon Williams when they were all students at Tuskegee Institute. I'm Kevin Brown on your home for Black News First, the Black Information Network.
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12: The opinions, beliefs, and viewpoints expressed in this commentary are those of the author and do not necessarily represent those of BIN and its founding partners and employees.
13: Same party, same dependency, different uniforms. I'm James T. Harris, and I have something to say. The same Democrat Party that founded the Ku Klux Klan in 1865 just got caught funneling money in 2026 to an organization tied to Klan lawsuits and operation through the Southern Poverty Law Center. And yet every election cycle, we're told, there was this magical party switch. Really? Let's talk about what the KKK actually was. The Klan was a white supremacist terrorist organization designed to stop Black Americans from becoming politically and economically independent after Reconstruction. They opposed strong Black families, Black land ownership, Black business growth, Black voting power, Black self-defense, Black advancement outside government control. Their mission was simple: keep Black Americans weak, fearful, divided, and dependent. Now fast forward 60 years into the Great Society era and ask yourself a serious question. What happens to a community when government policy incentivizes fathers leaving the home, when dependence replaces ownership, when bureaucracies replace families, when generations are taught to look to Washington before they look to themselves, their communities, or their faith? You don't have to wear a white hood to destroy independence. Sometimes you do it with welfare policies that punish marriage. Sometimes you do it with schools that lower standards. Sometimes you do it by convincing people that self-reliance is acting white. And sometimes you do it by attacking any Black person who dares to think independently. That's where the insult comes in. Self-hating Black conservative. Translation, a Black person who refuses political obedience, a Black person who won't confuse racial solidarity with ideological submission, a Black person who notices that the methods may have changed, but dependency is still the product. Now, before the outrage machine starts spinning, let me be clear. I'm not saying Democrats today are the Klan. Okay, maybe I am saying Democrats today are the Klan, because it walks like a duck and quacks like a duck. The emperor may have changed clothes, but the need for control stayed exactly the same. I'm James T. Harris for the Black Information Network.
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11: What's trending this hour? Former First Lady Jill Biden says she believes her husband, then President Biden, would have defeated President Trump in 2024. Biden dropped out after criticism of his debate performance and concerns about his physical and mental acuity. The Justice Department says it's temporarily backing off the Trump administration's anti-weaponization fund after a court order. And voters in six states pick primary candidates today for the U.S. House, Senate, and governor races. I'm Amber Payton, and that's what's trending.
1: 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Here's Morgan Wood.
14: A recent HBCU graduate is going viral after receiving an unexpected gift from rapper Lil Baby. Jhené Leslie, a first-generation graduate of Spelman College, revealed that Lil Baby paid off more than $24,000 in student loan debt years after she reached out to him for help. Leslie says she sent the rapper a message back in 2022 asking if he could help pay her tuition while she was a freshman. 4 years later, after earning her degree, Leslie learned that her largest remaining student loan balance, just over $24,000, had been paid in full. The story has gained widespread attention online, with many praising both her persistence and

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5: 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Quakers have a long history of abolition. They saw the slave trade as a grave injustice against their fellow man and used the Golden Rule to argue against such inhumane treatment. Slavery would persist through the close of the Civil War, but the 1688 Germantown Quaker petition against slavery was the first document created in America that condemned slavery. And that's a fact. I'm Ashley Young on the Black Information Network.
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6: The 2026 iHeartRadio Music Festival lineup is officially here. BTS, Cardi B, and country star Lainey Wilson are headlining this year's event, alongside big names like Snoop Dogg, Muse, Major Lazer, and more. The two-day festival is set for September 18th and 19th at T-Mobile Arena in Las Vegas, with performances streaming live on Hulu and Disney+, and additional artists expected to be added in the coming weeks. And in more entertainment news, Daphne Joy, the mother of 50 Cent's youngest child, is speaking out after an alleged explicit video involving Sean Diddy Combs surfaced online, claiming she never consented to being filmed and was instead targeted in an extortion scheme. All Hip Hop reports in a now-deleted statement, Joy said the person who had the footage demanded a large payment to keep it private, and when she refused, the tape was eventually sold to a major media outlet. She says the outlet ultimately chose not to publish it after learning it was tied to blackmail, but the video is still made its way online, forcing her to relive what she described as a deeply traumatic experience. With the latest in entertainment at 17 and 47 minutes past each hour, I'm Bree Wood on the Black Information Network, your home for Black News First.

he was accepting submissions of songs. Enter brother number two. Brother number two submits a song for brother number one's album, but brother number one says, uh-uh, that's trash. So brother

0: accused of fatally stabbing Austin Metcalf at a track meet in Frisco around 2 years ago. His lawyers say he was defending himself after being threatened. Former prosecutor and legal expert John Helms told NBC Dallas-Fort Worth, getting jurors who don't know anything about the case will be a challenge.
1: The population in Collin County generally knows what goes on in Collin County, and this was a huge deal. And there was a lot of publicity about it. People formed opinions about it very early on. And this one, they're going to have to do a lot of very careful questioning of potential jurors.
0: He added that likely the defense will try to build a case to ask for a change of venue for the trial. 19-year-old Anthony faces up to life in prison if convicted. A Louisiana state senator is facing a powerful call to step down. The NAACP Louisiana State Conference is demanding the immediate resignation of Republican Senator Jay Morris. They're accusing him of undermining the voting strength of black communities through the redistricting process. The civil rights organization says Morris's actions cannot be separated from Louisiana's long history of voter suppression, and accountability is not optional. Meanwhile, Newark's mayor, Ross Baraka, has imposed a mandatory nightly curfew near Delaney Hall, New Jersey's largest ICE detention facility, after days of fiery clashes between protesters and state police. The black mayor's 9 p.m. to 6 a.m. order covers a half mile around the facility, where demonstrators are demanding better treatment for detainees they say are being held in inhumane conditions. At least 50 people were charged with curfew violations Sunday night alone. Governor Mikey Sherrill, who ordered state police to the facility in the first place, is calling for cooler heads to prevail. Health officials say the death toll is rising from an Ebola outbreak in the Democratic Republic of Congo and Uganda. That's according to the World Health Organization, which reported 43 deaths across both countries. 42 of the deaths are in the Congo, and nearly 350 people are expected to have died from the virus. The WHO confirmed the latest strain of Ebola is a severe and often deadly form of the disease. And finally, she already made history becoming the first woman drum major to lead the Marching 100. Now she's getting paid for it. Oluwamo Dupe Oyede, known as Dupe, became the first woman ever to serve as a head drum major at Florida A&M University. And at graduation, a Head & Shoulders executive surprised her with a national brand endorsement deal right there on stage. I'm Esther Dillard on your home for Black News First, the Black Information Network.
2: Whether it's foreign affairs, President Trump insisting things are going well, Iranian state media reports they're ending negotiations,
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4: 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This weekend, members of the original Black Panther Party did the same.
2: 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A teenage girl found hanging from a tree is sparking suspicion and anger in the black community. Many are questioning the circumstances and the lack of investigation.
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5: A new study says nearly one in four white-collar workers feel stuck at work with no promotion or meaningful raise for the last 5 years. Researchers call it a mid-career stall, and they say it can quietly cost workers tens of thousands of dollars over time and miss raises, bonuses, retirement savings, and career opportunities. The study found many people are still employed and working hard, but they've stopped moving up financially. Experts say part of the problem is companies have fewer management positions than they used to, making promotions harder to get. And with the cost of living continuing to rise, staying stuck in the same pay range for years can seriously impact long-term financial stability. Researchers say workers who feel stalled should focus on building leadership, communication, representation skills, which they say makes it easier to pivot into better-paying opportunities. With Money News at 24 and 54 minutes past each hour, I'm Mimi Brown on your home for Black News First, the Black Information Network.
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6: The 2026 Atlantic hurricane season is

0: Officially underway, NOAA National Hurricane Center Director Dr. Michael Brennan says even though forecasters are predicting a below-average season, you never know what's going to happen.
1: You can't really draw the map of what the tracks are going to look like. Do know there is likely to be an El Nino coming on. That does tend to suppress activity, but we can still get storms just about anywhere.
0: NOAA predicts a range of 8 to 14 named storms. 3 of 6 of them are expected to become hurricanes. Now is the time to stock up on supply kits and get your insurance papers in order. The season peaks in September and ends in November.
2: Southwest Airlines is changing up its plus-size passenger policy. The discount carrier will no longer require plus-sized customers to book an extra seat in advance. This comes after Tammy Parker, a Black Southwest Airline passenger, claims she was forced to buy an additional seat earlier this year because of her weight.
3: That's wrong. Being subjective about who who's big, who's not. You're wrong. God does not like ugly. And what you're doing is discriminating.
2: With the updated policy, gate agents will now assign an extra seat for free if available or work to get the customer on a later flight. Southwest says the change aims to create a more consistent and seamless experience.
0: President Trump cannot name the Kennedy Center or close it for renovations, at least for now. Friday, a federal judge ruled that the center is to be named for President Kennedy, adding Congress gave the Kennedy Center its name and only Congress can change it. The judge also temporarily blocked the center from being closed for 2 years for renovations. Trump changed the name to Trump Kennedy Center while announcing the closure for what he called much needed renovations. The lawsuit was brought by Black Ohio Democrat Congresswoman Joyce Beatty.
2: And a historical marker honoring Springfield's first Black physician is now in place. Commissioner Chris Wallace says Dr. Thomas Burton was born into slavery. He was orphaned at 9 years old and was nearly illiterate at the age of 21. Despite setbacks, Burton pushed through medical school, opened his own medical practice, a drugstore, and shoe store in 1894. The marker is located at Rocking Horse Community Health Center.
0: I'm Misty Jordan, along with Esther Dillard, on your home for Black News First, the Black Information Network. 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
4: June is Men's Mental Health Awareness Month, a time dedicated to encouraging conversations around mental wellness and breaking the stigma that often prevents men from seeking help. In the Black community, advocates say those conversations are especially important. According to the U.S. Department of Health and Human Services, Black adults are more likely to experience feelings of sadness, hopelessness, and emotional distress, yet are less likely to receive mental health treatment. Experts point to barriers including costs, access to care, cultural stigma, and a long-standing expectation for Black men to appear stronger even when struggling. Community leaders are encouraging men to prioritize their mental health by checking in with loved ones, seeking support when needed, and recognizing that asking for help is a sign of strength, not weakness. As Men's Mental Health Month begins, the message is simple. Your mental health matters. That's your Healthy Minutes. I'm Morgan Wood on the Black Information Network.
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6: 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You're trying to accomplish different things in live show than you are on the record, and don't be kind of beholden to one side when you're doing the other side.
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9: BIN News this hour. I'm Doug Davis. Coming up, Black New Jersey Senator Cory Booker tears into Secretary of State Marco Rubio during a hearing on Capitol Hill over the U.S.-Iran war. Plus, health officials have no idea how far the Ebola outbreak has spread, and Cassie Ventura is facing a new challenge tied to a former male escort. But first, here's BIN News Now.
10: June is crunch time for the Supreme Court, with more than 24 opinions expected before summer recess.
11: There's actually a case now which argues ballots have to be received by election day.
10: Pending cases include whether states can count mail-in ballots received after election day during a 5-day grace period. Another major case involves birthright citizenship after a lower court blocked President Trump's order limiting citizenship for some children born in the U.S. Black Los Angeles Mayor Karen Bass says she's confident heading into today's primary election. Bass told KABC-TV she thinks she'll be fine as polls show her nearly tied with City Councilwoman Nithya Raman, with Spencer Pratt close behind. Polls are open until 8 p.m. tonight. And Sean Diddy Combs could face new charges while serving time in New Jersey. TMZ reports Los Angeles officials are reviewing sexual battery claims made by publicist Jonathan Hay, who says Combs assaulted him in 2020 and 2021. Combs is currently serving a 50-month sentence at Fort Dix Prison after being convicted in New York last summer of prostitution-related charges. I'm Amber Payton with BIN News Now. Back to you, Doug.
9: All right, thanks and happy Tuesday. Secretary of State Marco Rubio and Senator African-American Cory Booker clash during a Senate hearing today. At the center of the debate was a foreign policy question regarding the war with Iran. Who has leverage now?
12: But you keep telling us how we're winning this war. The president keeps saying,
13: well, the war's over.
12: Completely annihilated. The war is not over. And yet the American people see how we're losing at the pump and with their costs, and yet this thing still hasn't been resolved.
9: Rubio appeared before Congress for the first time since the U.S.-Iran war began. Booker argued that the conflict has left the U.S. in a difficult position and that Iran has a leg up on future negotiations.
12: Yeah, but we have made our adversary in a stronger negotiating position. We are the strongest nation on the planet Earth, and we're in a stalemate with Iran, and now we're begging to get back into a deal that you all trashed in the first place.
9: Some feel the U.S. should be pursuing sanctions relief and return to diplomacy. The ceasefire remains unstable after Iran pulled out of a deal. The Strait of Hormuz remains closed and negotiations have stalled. Meanwhile, new estimates suggest the Ebola outbreak in Central Africa may be larger than the official count shows, and public health experts say making fast detection and tracing even more important. The Democratic Republic of Congo has confirmed 321 cases and 48 deaths, while Uganda has reported 15 cases and one death. Independent modeling shows that the true number of infections could exceed 1,000. The global practice health lead for the International Rescue Committee tells CNN why the numbers are uneven.
14: Identification and contact tracing is not keeping up to the level of the spread of the virus. So we are only seeing very few cases, and that's why we don't have a full view of the extent of the spread.
9: Currently, there's no approved vaccine or treatment for the rare strain, but Dr. Tessema is optimistic.
14: International organizations like CEPI, the Epidemic Preparedness and Innovation, have signed agreements with pharmaceutical companies like Moderna to develop and test the vaccine. And that will take, probably a couple of months.
9: Still, the CDC and European Health Agency say the risk to travelers and to countries outside the region remain low. And finally, Cassie Ventura is being pulled into another lawsuit connected to Sean Diddy Combs. Former male escort Clayton Howard alleges that he was trafficked, drugged, and manipulated during sexual encounters, and said that Cassie played a role in it all, according to the complaint. Cassie has filed a motion to dismiss Howard's lawsuit, challenging the claims made against her. Now, at the same time, Diddy is facing a new criminal charge in the ongoing federal case against him. The added charge by a former publicist reportedly deepens the government's case and extends the legal exposure he's already facing. Stay connected and subscribe and follow BIN News this hour wherever you get your podcasts. I'm Doug Davis for the Black Information Network. Have a great Tuesday. Stay safe out there. And of course, if you see something, say something.
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15: I'm Kevin Brown with another look at modern-day Black history you should know. On January 6, 2021, as chaos engulfed the U.S. Capitol,
16: multiple capital injuries,
15: a group of Black officers stood as pillars of resilience and bravery. Among them was Capitol Police Officer Eugene Goodman, who diverted rioters away from the Senate chamber, potentially saving countless lives. Lieutenant Michael Byrd also faced a dire situation, protecting lawmakers from an advancing mob. His decisive actions safeguarded those entrusted to his care. And Officer Harry Dunn fought back against physical threats and racial slurs, standing firm in the defense of the Capitol and democracy. These Black officers and many others remind us that the strength of our democracy lies in those who protect it. So let's never forget to honor their heroism and strive for a nation worthy of their sacrifice. For the Black Information Network, I'm Kevin Brown.
13: 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Lindsay's career would blossom, leading him to becoming one of the first black radio hosts to receive a $1 million contract. Melvin Lindsay passed away in 1992 from AIDS-related complications at the young age of 36 and was inducted into the Radio Hall of Fame in October 2022. And now you know. I'm Christy James for the Black Information Network.
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16: I'm Mike Stevens on your home for Black News First, the Black Information Network. The National Transportation Safety Board is heading to Dallas after that explosion and fire at an apartment complex that killed three people, two women and a child. African-American Jason Evans with Dallas Fire Rescue speaking to NBC 5 Television, getting choked up speaking about the victims.
17: There are a number of things that we are before we are first responders. And that is, excuse me. And that, you know, we're parents. And with school being let out and the possibilities regarding who might be in those apartments, you know, they really weigh on our heart.
16: Well, this happened in Oak Cliff, a largely black community. Reports say a contractor was working in the building at the time and may have hit a gas line. Well, here's an update. President Trump says there are no plans to remove National Guard members from largely black Washington, D.C. He says he wants them to stay on patrol there. In fact, officials say an additional 1,500 National Guard members are expected to be deployed to D.C. this summer. The extra security would be for events marking America's 250th birthday. The feds are continuing to investigate a deadly shooting involving FBI agents on Chicago's West Side. Black people saw what happened, correspondent Perry Williams reports.
18: This eyewitness says he saw a man approached by law enforcement.
19: He was just sitting in the car, and they tried to get in the car, and they couldn't get in the car. He came up to the sunroof and started spraying bullets, and they sprayed back at him.
18: The individual who was shot died at the scene. One report said the suspect was involved in a recent bank robbery. The shooting is under review by the FBI's inspection division.
16: Job cuts at federal agencies are hitting black Virginia workers especially hard. Researchers say black unemployment nationwide reached 7.6% early this year. But even worse, it's almost 10% in the largely black D.C., Virginia, and Maryland region. The report says federal workforce reductions had a major impact on black adults, especially black women with college degrees, reversing recent gains in employment. And a University of Arizona program that began offering free swim lessons 3 years ago to black kids with limited access to pools and swim instruction has expanded to now include teens and adults. The program, From Fear to Freedom, Dive into Opportunity, is a partnership between the African American Museum of Southern Arizona and U of A Aquatics. The expansion comes after many adults, especially in their 60s and 70s, started reaching out saying they never had a chance to learn how to swim. Organizers say this can be traced back to pre-Civil Rights Act segregation, when many African Americans were denied access to swimming pools. For more stories of interest to the black community, log on to BINnews.com. You can also check us out on all social media platforms. I'm Mike Stevens on your home for Black News First, the Black Information Network.
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1: 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It's more than just menus. It's a movement.
2: And so we really want to create something that was more all-inclusive to the creative things we were seeing happening in the food scene.
1: That's one of the three founders, Fallon Farrell.
2: As we've grown through the years, we've literally watched businesses start off as like a pop-up food tent and now having like two or three locations.
1: 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And it's part of Black history still being written every time a diner takes that first bite. I'm Esther Dillard for the Black Information Network. 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
3: Where the city listens first.
0: No.
4: The World Health Organization is confirming 43 deaths. Officials say the latest Ebola strain is severe and often deadly with no approved treatment or vaccine yet.
3: It's the Black Information Network.
5: In Orange County, California, healthcare officials have decided not to renew a state grant which funds a program that supports pregnant Black women.
0: What happens next?
1: Google is requesting approval from the federal government to release up to 32 million mosquitoes as part of its debug program.
3: Happens here.
6: The opinions, beliefs, and viewpoints expressed in this commentary are those of the author and do not necessarily represent those of BIN and its founding partners and employees.
7: Same party, same dependency, different uniforms. I'm James T. Harris, and I have something to say. The same Democrat Party that founded the Ku Klux Klan in 1865 just got caught funneling money in 2026 to an organization tied to Klan lawsuits and operation through the Southern Poverty Law Center. And yet every election cycle, we're told, there was this magical party switch. Really? Let's talk about what the KKK actually was. The Klan was a white supremacist terrorist organization designed to stop Black Americans from becoming politically and economically independent after Reconstruction. They opposed strong Black families, Black land ownership, Black business growth, Black voting power, Black self-defense, Black advancement outside government control. Their mission was simple: keep Black Americans weak, fearful, divided, and dependent. Now fast forward 60 years into the Great Society era and ask yourself a serious question. What happens to a community when government policy incentivizes fathers leaving the home, when dependence replaces ownership, when bureaucracies replace families, when generations are taught to look to Washington before they look to themselves, their communities, or their faith? You don't have to wear a white hood to destroy independence. Sometimes you do it with welfare policies that punish marriage. Sometimes you do it with schools that lower standards. Sometimes you do it by convincing people that self-reliance is acting white. And sometimes you do it by attacking any Black person who dares to think independently. That's where the insult comes in. Self-hating Black conservative. Translation, a Black person who refuses political obedience, a Black person who won't confuse racial solidarity with ideological submission, a Black person who notices that the methods may have changed, but dependency is still the product. Now, before the outrage machine starts spinning, let me be clear. I'm not saying Democrats today are the Klan. Okay, maybe I am saying Democrats today are the Klan because it walks like a duck and quacks like a duck. The emperor may have changed clothes, but the need for control stayed exactly the same. I'm James T. Harris for the Black Information Network.
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4: Here's what's trending this hour. President Trump is dismissing reports that U.S.-Iran negotiations have stalled. Millions across the central U.S. are at risk of severe weather today. An OAA Storm Prediction Center says severe thunderstorms are likely along a corridor stretching from Wyoming to Nebraska and into the Dakotas. And seven people, including a gunman, are dead after multiple shootings in Iowa. Police say they responded to a home early Monday afternoon after reports of shots fired. I'm Amber Payton, and that's what's trending.
3: Sports on the Black Information Network. Major news coming from the NFL. The Cleveland Browns send Defensive Player of the Year Myles Garrett to the Los Angeles Rams for linebacker Jared Verse and several draft picks.
8: Whoa, what? Timeout.
3: Philadelphia Eagles wideout A.J. Brown is headed to the Patriots. The Eagles are receiving a 2028 first-round draft pick and 2027 fifth-round pick from the Patriots. More news.
8: When certain opportunities present themselves, they gonna go.
3: Odell Beckham Jr. is re-upping with the Giants. A Super Bowl-winning quarterback is trading in his helmet for a microphone.
8: And I've been out here in the Bahamas. I ain't getting
9: hold
8: nothing
9: on,
8: like
9: hold
8: this.
9: Hold on, Ocho.
8: Damn.
3: Free agent quarterback Russell Wilson is reportedly joining CBS Sports. The NAACP is launching a campaign urging Black athletes and supporters to boycott major college athletic programs in southern states over voting rights. This follows a recent Supreme Court ruling tied to the Voting Rights Act that the NAACP says weakens Black voting representation. It's your sports at 14 and 44 past each and every hour. I'm Ree Harris on the Black Information Network.
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2: John Diddy Combs could be facing new legal trouble while serving time behind bars in New Jersey. TMZ reports that allegations tied to a sexual battery claim against the music mogul are now part of a new investigation in Los Angeles. According to the report, publicist Jonathan Hay filed a police report alleging that Combs sexually battered him in 2020 and again in 2021. The Los Angeles County District Attorney's Office is currently reviewing the police report. Combs is serving a 50-month sentence at Fort Dix Federal Correction Institution after being convicted in New York last summer on prostitution-related charges. Meanwhile, a judge in Santa Monica, California, has denied Bill Cosby's request for a new trial after a woman won nearly $60 million in a civil lawsuit against the disgraced entertainer. Donna Motzinger alleged in her sexual battery lawsuit that Cosby drugged and raped her decades ago. In March, a jury awarded her $19.25 million in compensatory damages and $40 million in punitive damages, bringing the total judgment to $59.25 million. With the latest in entertainment news, I'm Morgan Wood on the Black Information Network.
3: I'm Bill Black with another Bet You Didn't Know music fact. So I just got through reading Mariah Carey's book, The Meaning of Mariah Carey. And in it, she talks about her and Derek Jeter had a brief fling from 97 to 1998 towards the end of her marriage to Tommy Mottola. She also revealed that Derek was the inspiration for this song.

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4: We begin in Minnesota. Republicans there are under fire after holding a moment of silence for George Floyd's murderer, Derek Chauvin. Chauvin is the former Minneapolis police officer convicted of second-degree murder in the black man's death back in 2020.
5: A brief prayer which took place recently was not planned by party leaders and came at the request of one of the roughly 2,300 delegates. The motion passed on a voice vote after the crowd was asked if they wanted to stand in silence for 30 seconds in honor of Chauvin. The actual moment lasted fewer than 10 seconds, with some Republicans feeling uncomfortable while others supported the motion. Black Minnesota Attorney General Keith Ellison says he was heartbroken and shocked by the decision to go forward with the gesture, calling it an act of profound cruelty. I'm Morgan Wood on the Black Information Network.
3: Now to Los Angeles, California. The city's black mayor says she is feeling confident entering the primary election. Speaking in Westchester Monday, Bass told KABC-TV she did not have concerns that she would not make the November runoff, saying, "I think I will be fine." The latest Berkeley Institute of Governmental Studies poll shows Bass basically neck and neck with city councilwoman Nithia Raman. Bass leads with 26% and Raman is at 25%. Reality TV star Spencer Pratt is not far behind with 22%. In Illinois, the family of the Loyola University Chicago student who was murdered in March is expressing outrage that her suspected killer was caught with a makeshift knife in jail. Sheridan Gorman's father says Jose Medina is a danger both in and out of custody.
6: Let's stop pretending this man is harmless and has the mentality of a child. He was a danger outside, and he is apparently a danger inside, and he should never be free in the same city as our daughter.
3: The Cook County Sheriff's Office says Medina was found with a 6-inch shank last week at the Cook County Jail. The Venezuelan immigrant faces first-degree murder and weapon charges after prosecutors say he shot and killed 18-year-old Gorman. According to Data USA, 23% of Chicago residents identify as black or African American.
4: In Maryland, a nationwide search to lead Prince George's County Schools has landed the choice for superintendent from within. Sean Joseph, who is black and serving as interim superintendent, has been named as the new superintendent.
7: Over these past 10 months, you know, as I've been reunited with Prince George's County Public Schools, you know, something has been reignited.
4: Joseph was chosen from three candidates that had been vetted by a three-person search committee appointed by black Maryland Governor Wes Moore. And finally, the Justice for All Juneteenth Jam, now in its sixth year, will be held in Grand Rapids, Michigan to celebrate black culture, art, and entertainment. The event, located outside the Grand Rapids African American Museum and Archives, features DJs, performers, artwork, food vendors, and games. Over 55 local businesses, mostly black-owned, will be represented at the festival along with local and regional performers. I'm Mike Moore, along with Nicole Deal on your home for 24/7 News, the Black Information Network.
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3: Rising prices on just about everything are redefining the way Americans go to work. As the cost of everyday essentials keeps climbing, more people are turning to side hustles just to stay afloat. A new report from OmniSend shows 28% of Americans have picked up extra work. And most people say it's not because they want to spend on luxury items. They are doing it simply to cover bills, groceries, and other basic necessities. Another survey from ZipRecruiter puts that number even higher, estimating that 35% of U.S. adults now have a second source of income. And this trend is not limited to younger workers. Here's one surprising detail, though. People with higher income are actually more likely to have a side gig. ZipRecruiter found that 45% of people making over $150,000 a year have some sort of supplemental work. Here's the takeaway. Americans are working harder than ever, and sometimes one job is just not enough. Money news at 24 and 54 minutes past each hour. I'm Nicole Deal on your home for Black News First, the Black Information Network.
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3: Authorities in Atlanta, Georgia have identified the woman stabbed and killed while riding a MARTA train over the weekend. Investigators say 66-year-old Margaret Swan, a Black woman, was riding the train Saturday when she suffered an unprovoked attack and was reportedly stabbed about 20 times. Family members are struggling to understand how something so brutal could happen on public transit.
9: I got a message to him. I just want to say you're a weak, pathetic coward.
10: You took away our lot. You took away a gym.
3: A suspect has been arrested. 25-year-old Elijah Matthews, who is also Black, is now facing murder charges.
4: The high-profile murder trial of 19-year-old Carmelo Anthony is officially underway over a year and a half after the deadly stabbing at a track meet in Frisco, Texas. Prosecutors say Anthony, who is Black, was 17 when he stabbed Austin Metcalf, a white high school athlete, during a fight in April of 2025. Jury selection has been intense, with nearly 600 potential jurors summoned as the court works to seat 12 jurors and six alternates. Anthony's defense argues he acted in self-defense. If convicted, he faces up to 99 years in prison. As the FIFA World Cup comes to the U.S., law enforcement agencies in cities all across the country are on the lookout for human trafficking in Los Angeles, California. FBI Assistant Director in Charge Patrick Grandy says members of the public also have a role to play.
11: Please be alert. Many victims are fearful and may not ask for help.
3: And finally, Opal Lee, often called the grandmother of Juneteenth, is marking another milestone as the Juneteenth holiday approaches. At 97, she is releasing a new memoir that traces her decades-long push to make Juneteenth a national holiday and her personal experiences that fueled her activism. The book, available now, is called A Committee of One, How Faith Plus Action Equals a Purposeful Life. I'm Nicole Deal, along with Mike Moore, on your home for Black News First, the Black Information Network. Your Washington Roundup is next.
5: The Justice Department says it will comply with a federal court ruling that temporarily pauses the Trump administration's so-called anti-weaponization fund. The DOJ made the announcement Monday, following reports that the White House is backing away from implementing the roughly $1.8 billion program, which was created as part of a settlement involving the Trump family and the IRS to resolve long-running disputes. The Justice Department previously said it established a systematic process to hear and redress claims from people who say they were victims of government weaponization and lawfare. It also would have allowed some individuals pardoned in connection with the January 6th Capitol riot to seek payouts for alleged government overreach. Some advocates warn that such large federal payouts may divert resources from voting rights, house oversight, and civil rights enforcement, areas that already disproportionately affect the Black community. That's your Washington Roundup. I'm Morgan Wood on the Black Information Network.
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15: I'm Amber Payton with BIN News Now. The White House says President Trump is pushing to lower drug prices. Dr. Oz announced 160 more drugs are being added to the Trump RX website, bringing the total to more than 700.
16: Almost one in three Americans, when they go to a pharmacy to pick up a medication that their doctors prescribe for them, leaves empty-handed because they can't afford the medication.
15: Oz called it a transparency tool to help Americans make decisions when buying prescriptions. Minnesota Republicans are facing backlash after holding a brief moment of silence for Derek Chauvin, the former officer convicted of murdering George Floyd. The gesture was requested by a delegate and approved by voice vote. And a former Shelby, North Carolina police officer is facing assault charges after a video showed him repeatedly punching a pregnant black woman during an arrest. Police say he was fired after an internal investigation, then turned himself in and was released on a $10,000 bond. Get BIN News Now on demand 24/7 on the iHeartRadio app.
17: I'm Kevin Brown on your home for 24/7 News, the Black Information Network. The month of June is crunch time for the Supreme Court, which is poised to issue opinions in more than 24 cases before their summer recess. One is over whether states will allow a 5-day grace period for mail-in ballots received after Election Day to be counted.
18: There's actually a case now which argues ballots have to be received by Election Day.
17: Josh Blackman with the South Texas College of Law says the biggest case that remains is over birthright citizenship. A lower court blocked President Trump's order, which told U.S. agencies not to recognize the citizenship of children born in the U.S. if neither parent is an American citizen or green card holder. Newark's black mayor, Ross Baraker, is trying to get the ICE detention center shut down at Delaney Hall because of safety and health concerns. Baraka stood outside the facility to announce an expanded lawsuit that accuses the operators of not following code ordinances and blocking health inspectors following accusations of inhumane conditions for detainees inside.
19: The reports of detainees suffering miscarriages, receiving inadequate medical care, psychological abuse is troubling. Forces us now to expand our lawsuit.
17: Meanwhile, Newark police have taken over security outside Delaney Hall following unrest and chaos from protests. Baraka blames state police and ICE personnel for escalating the situation outside of Delaney in recent days and feels his police will do a better job. The Trump administration is proposing regulations that would deny federal student loans to theology, cosmetology, and performing arts majors due to low wages, potentially impacting enrollment in smaller trade schools. The regulations could affect 89% of students in master's programs for religion and religious studies, prompting concerns from Christian colleges. Supporters argue that the rules are necessary to ensure students are prepared for well-paying jobs, but critics question the impact on students' ability to pursue their chosen careers. The move reflects a broader trend of limiting financial aid and support for education and skills training programs under the Trump administration, raising concerns about access to higher education for marginalized communities. The Florida woman accused of shooting at Rihanna's occupied home in Los Angeles will have a mental competency hearing. Ivana Ortiz is facing one count of attempted murder involving the superstar singer. She also faces 10 counts of assault with a semi-automatic firearm, 2 counts of shooting at an inhabited dwelling, and 1 count of shooting at an inhabited vehicle. The shooting happened on March 8th outside of Rihanna's home in the Beverly Crest area. Prosecutors say Ortiz drove up and fired around 20 rounds from an assault rifle while Rihanna was home with a partner, rapper A$AP Rocky, and the couple's 3 children. No one was injured. Dexter Wansell, a key figure in the 70s Philadelphia soul scene, has passed away at the age of 75. His son, Andrew Pop Wansell, confirmed the news on Instagram. Wansel, who started his career in local bands and later joined MFSB, made significant contributions as a keyboardist, writer, producer, and arranger for Classic Soul Records. His music, including the iconic beat drum intro into his 1976 instrumental, Theme from Another Planet, has been sampled in numerous songs over the years. Wansel's legacy lives through his son, a successful producer who's worked with artists like Nicki Minaj and Lizzo. I'm Kevin Brown on your home for Black News First, the Black Information Network.
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0: I'm Bill Black with another Bet You Didn't Know music fact. Remember when we were kids, there was a story about the little engine that could? Well, this is a story about the little beat that did. Let me explain. I get those.

0: times platinum. 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I'm Bill Black, and that's another Bet You Didn't Know music fact on the Black Information Network.
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3: I'm Vanessa Tyler on New York's BIN 1600, your home for Black News First. The curfew remains in effect at Delaney Hall Detention Center in Newark to stop the nightly violent clashes between protesters and the New Jersey State Police, who stepped in as a barrier between protesters and ICE.
4: ICE is behind the facility's gate and not on our streets. And we're maintaining our laser focus on pushing for better conditions and transparency.
3: Governor Mikey Sherrill says she had to call in the state police, but protesters complain they were just as rough as ICE. And now, since they have been pushed away from the facility and behind barriers, protesters say their right to protest is being silenced.
5: We're not in solidarity with the people being this far away.
6: Perception is Mikey Sherrill is standing with ICE, defending the people committing atrocities.
3: It's rare to hear of a murder like this. Police in Brooklyn say a daughter killed her mother, then killed herself. The bodies of the Black woman were found in their Park Slope apartment. Family friend Deshaun Jackson tells the Daily News, 23-year-old Kayla Wilson was always fighting demons. Sadly, her 59-year-old mother, Olga Bracerio, could not stop the tragic fate that took them both. The friend says Kayla had spirits talking in her head, telling her to hurt herself. The murdered mother was a vegan chef and a children's book author. The daughter was unemployed. Keeping guns out of the idle hands of summer. That's behind the $300,000 Manhattan DA Alvin Bragg is giving to 10 organizations providing young New Yorkers with meaningful programs to keep them busy and safe. D.A. Bragg made the announcement to mark the beginning of Gun Violence Awareness Month. Would you know how to spot human trafficking? It can happen right under our noses. New Jersey is launching a human trafficking awareness campaign right ahead of the 2026 World Cup, set to take place at MetLife Stadium. New Jersey AG Jennifer Davenport says it is vital to make the public aware of the red flags.
7: Most are coming for their love of the game, to share the joy that only a global sporting event can bring. But among them could be, and what we see before, we likely know will be, human traffickers and the buyers they serve.
3: Officials say law enforcement will invest significant resources before and during the World Cup to uncover and disrupt trafficking networks. It's working, not allowing kids to have smartphones in school. Governor Hochul says teachers are reporting positive results.
8: Students are behaving better in a more engaged way. They're collaborating more. They're talking to each other. And basically, I read all the comments. They're acting like kids again.
3: Hochul released a survey showing nearly 80% of educators responding say the ban is like a miracle turnaround in the classroom. They see improved attention, respect for fellow students, and following directions. I'm Vanessa Tyler on New York's BIN 1600, your home for Black News First.
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10: Imagine you're walking down the street in New York City. 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
12: This is apology. Apology is not associated with the police or any other organization, but rather is a way for you to tell people what you've done wrong and how you feel about it. 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
10: This is the story of that phone line.
17: For hitting my brother, not voting.
18: I'm really not sorry.
19: Terrorizing the West Side.
20: It should be for deranged, psychotic people. People are all crazy. 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
10: And and the man at the other end.
18: I just use the name Mr. Apology because that's the simplest thing.
10: From Wondery, the makers of The Shrink Next Door and Jacked, comes The Apology Line.
18: Basically, what I'm running amounts to an anonymous public confessional.
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21: I have one question for you, Apology. 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
10: But I knew his name because he was my husband.
22: 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Your dungeon or mine.
10: I'm Marissa Bridge. For 15 years, I watched the Apology Line grow, and I saw Mr. Apology unravel.
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26: Cell phones have been an integral part of connecting our modern world. But did you know a black nuclear engineer pioneered the technology for them? Henry Thomas Sampson was born in 1934 in Jackson, Mississippi. He earned his bachelor's degree in chemical engineering from Purdue University in 1956, followed by his master's degree from UCLA in 1961 and his PhD shortly after. In 1971, Henry Sampson created the Gamma Electric Cell. It's a device which produced long-lasting power to satellites. Sampson's innovation caught the attention of the Motorola Company, which then placed his patented technology into their telephones. This eventually led to the very first telephone calls being made using cell phones. Henry Sampson passed on June 4th, 2015. His genius and black excellence helped create the globally connected world we share today. This is Tammy Eswick for the Black Information Network.
27: 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I'm Mike Strautmanis, and my history lives here.
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28: This hour, former First Lady Jill Biden says she believes her husband, then President Biden, would have defeated President Trump in 2024. Biden dropped out after criticism of his debate performance and concerns about his physical and mental acuity. The Justice Department says it's temporarily backing off the Trump administration's anti-weaponization fund after a court order. And voters in six states pick primary candidates today for the U.S. House, Senate, and governor races. I'm Amber Payton, and that's what's trending.
2: 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Here's Morgan Wood.
29: A recent HBCU graduate is going viral after receiving an unexpected gift from rapper Lil Baby. Jhené Leslie, a first-generation graduate of Spelman College, revealed that Lil Baby paid off more than $24,000 in student loan debt years after she reached out to him for help. Leslie says she sent the rapper a message back in 2022 asking if he could help pay her tuition while she was a freshman. 4 years later, after earning her degree, Leslie learned that her largest remaining student loan balance, just over $24,000, had been paid in full. The story has gained widespread attention online, with many praising both her persistence and

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1: DMX is being honored with a street named after him in New York. The New York Times reports that an intersection near the rapper's childhood home in Yonkers will be renamed Earl DMX Simmons Way. The Yonkers City Council approved the decision on May 27th. DMX passed away in April of 2021 at the age of 50 from a heart attack. Elsewhere in entertainment news, Wyclef Jean is sharing his collaboration with G Herbo. The song is called Mr. October, and it's the lead single off Wyclef's upcoming album, Clef Notes. In a statement, Wyclef said his collaborator, G Herbo, represents a voice of a generation, adding, "We're living in an era where we must amplify reform over violence and believe in the possibility of a better future for underserved communities." In his own statement, G Herbo reflected by saying, "Working with Wyclef inspired him to focus on his delivery rather than the lyrics themselves." Wyclef's upcoming album, Clef Notes, will be out on June 26th. With the latest in entertainment, I'm Morgan Wood on the Black Information Network, BINnews.com, your home for Black news first. Being the first in your family to go to college changes everything. At an HBCU, it means you're never walking alone. At the Black Information Network, we uplift the voices of first-generation students writing new chapters for their family names. We follow freshmen who arrive with one suitcase and a dream, who figures out paperwork, tuition, office hours, and everything else that hasn't been passed down because they're building it all from scratch. We talk to the parents who work double shifts just to send $50 a month. The grandparents who may not understand the classes, but understand pride. These stories are about more than grades. They're about grit and grace and pressure that somehow turns into purpose. We highlight peer mentors who step in when families can't, campus counselors who know what it's like to feel overwhelmed, and professors who say, "Don't quit, you belong here," proving that legacy doesn't have to be inherited. It can be built. With Black News First, this is the Black Information Network.
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2: We begin in Atlanta, Georgia. A Black family there is...

0: underway for a black mother who prosecutors say killed her 3-year-old daughter.
1: Darian Randall is facing several charges, including murder, assault, and child abuse. Investigators say they found the body of her daughter, Nola Dinkins, inside a suitcase. The incident occurred in June 2025. Prosecutors say after realizing her daughter was dead, Randall placed Nola Dinkins into a dark blue suitcase. Dozens of potential jurors were inside a Cecil County courthouse Monday. Prosecutors and defense attorneys worked to find who they considered would be the best jurors to hear the case. I'm Morgan Wood on the Black Information Network.
0: A police officer finds himself on the other side of the law. He's now facing assault charges after he was allegedly caught on video repeatedly punching a pregnant black woman during an arrest in Shelby, North Carolina. Police Chief Brad Frazier says the unnamed officer was fired following an administrative investigation. Reaction spread quickly.
2: There was no protection for her. Yeah. And so when you look at that video, you have to wonder what could have caused anybody to have that much rage. Nothing in the video indicated she had a weapon. Nothing indicated that she attacked him first.
0: According to the North Carolina State Bureau of Investigation, the officer turned himself into the Cleveland County Detention Center and was released on a $10,000 bond Monday. Video of the arrest went viral after circulating on social media, and it sparked a protest as well as calls for the officer's dismissal.
3: In Illinois, Chicago is launching a new housing assistance program. Black Mayor Brandon Johnson announced the Homegrown Purchase Assistance Program.
4: Through the initiative, we will provide up to $70,000 in grant assistance for low to moderate income home buyers that will help with down payments and closing costs.
3: Officials hope the program will expand access to affordable home ownership, increase purchase options for Chicagoans, and reduce affordability challenges for low and moderate income level families in today's society. For more international, national, state, and local news impacting the Black community, listen to the Black Information Network on the iHeartRadio app or log on to BINnews.com. 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
0: Food insecurity is on the rise across the country, and millions of people are impacted. According to new data from the Federal Reserve Bank of New York, over 3.5 million people lost access to SNAP benefits, the Supplemental Nutrition Assistance Program, between July and February. Researchers say the drop is not random. It follows the implementation of President Trump's recently signed legislation, which he refers to as his Big Beautiful Bill. The law tightened eligibility rules for SNAP, meaning many households that previously qualified for food assistance no longer meet the new requirements. Advocates warn that the timing could not be worse, with grocery prices still elevated and many families already struggling to keep food on the table. And of course, the elevated cost of gas adds to the struggle. Experts say with Americans having fewer resources, the ripple effects on hunger and household stability could be significant. Money news at 24 and 54 minutes past each hour. I'm Nicole Deal on your home for Black News First, the Black Information Network.
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0: Black Democratic House Leader Hakeem Jeffries is speaking out after touring the Delaney Hall Immigration Detention Facility in New Jersey.
8: Now, immigration enforcement in this country, it should be fair, just, and humane. And nothing that we saw at Delaney Hall or

0: that people have previously experienced at Delaney Hall suggests that that is what is taking place. And that's why we believe it should be shut down.
1: Speaking on CNN News, Jeffrey says the visit reinforces his belief that the nation's immigration system needs major reform. He says the U.S. can secure its borders while still treating migrants with dignity.
2: A high-stakes fight is unfolding in Los Angeles, California, between black music icon Dr. Dre and longtime Democratic Congresswoman Maxine Waters, who is also black.
3: The tension stems from a $360 million school redevelopment bond project that Dre says is crucial for the community. Dre has been pushing the Measure CPT plan to transform a large area of L.A. into a new school and a major hub for jobs, education, and youth programs, and make updates to other schools. But Waters is reportedly raising objections. They both insist they are working to protect the community's future. I'm Mike Island on the Black Information Network.
1: And finally, some good news. A black family in Mississippi is celebrating 12 black high school graduates. Julia Baker is a grandmother beaming with pride as all 12 of her grandkids graduated from high school this year. The teens studied in different states but recently came together under one roof to celebrate.
4: They're doing something with their life. They're not taking it for granted, and they don't take us for granted. Well, this is a blessing to respectful children.
1: Baker calling the moment nothing but love and grateful she is alive to see it. I'm Nicole Deal, along with Mike Moore, on your home for Black News First, the Black Information Network. Your healthy minute is next.
3: For a growing number of people, reading the fine print is no longer an option. An estimated 90 million Americans with presbyopia find it harder to make out a restaurant menu, the computer screen, or even the text on their own cell phone. While everyone will eventually experience such vision loss to some extent, early onset can take place in your late 30s or early 40s. Signs of presbyopia include delays in focusing, eye discomfort, headache, squinting, and the need for a brighter reading light. Many contact lens wearers also cite problems with dryness and discomfort and consider abandoning contact lens wear. Fortunately, contact lenses designed for presbyopia use technology for clear and comfortable vision correction that is less dependent on distance or illumination than older generation multifocal contact lenses. They help reduce feelings of dryness and discomfort. For more information, you can go to the American Academy of Ophthalmology website at aao.org. And that's your Healthy Minute. I'm Mike Island on the Black Information Network.

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4: 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Coming up...
5: This is not what I sound like. 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I'm not into politics.
4: Another Black artist drops out of President Trump's birthday bash for America. Plus...
6: But for those veterans who have no other insurance to fall back on, the VA is all they have. And a lot of the people who work at the VA really try to help you, but their hands are tied.
4: A call for help for America's veterans. 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
7: New York City Mayor Mamdani is not ruling out screen time limits for students in school.
8: I'm looking forward to considering any additional suggestions there are to make for a more productive learning environment.
7: It comes as Governor Kathy Hochul proposes limiting laptop and iPad use for elementary students during class. Mamdani says his administration is also considering its responsibilities around AI. Community groups in Dayton, Ohio are calling for unity after a violent weekend left one person dead and others hurt in several shootings. Dayton's NAACP president wants the city to expand its violence interruption program, while Racial Justice Now says gun violence should be treated as a public health crisis. And star sprinter Clara Adams, who is Black, is suing the California Interscholastic Federation after being stripped of her gold medal last year. Adams won the 400-meter state final at 16, but was disqualified for briefly spraying her shoes with a fire extinguisher during her celebration. The move drew protests from the NAACP. I'm Amber Payton with BIN News Now. Back to you, Andrea.
4: Thank you, Amber. Another Black entertainer is backing out of performing for the America 250th celebration. Fab Morvan of Milli Vanilli told CNN that he was in until other artists started dropping out.
5: Young MC pulled out. And I was like, oh, that's weird. Why is he pulling out? Because does he know anything that I don't know? So I was a little worried there. And then one after the next, people started to leave. But I was told by my team, who was told by another team, there's nothing, there's no political entanglement, there's no political alignment. It's just a free show for the people. So it was a way to say, hey, I'm still here, but throughout the week, it turned into a circus.
4: Young MC Morris Day and the Time and the Commodores are among other Black artists who have also canceled their performances. After the rapid-fire cancellations, President Trump has said he will headline the series himself. The 16-day event is scheduled to kick off June 25th at the National Mall in Washington. Well, since President Trump's return to office last year, tens of thousands of jobs in the Veterans Affairs Department have been cut and several adjustments have been made to programs benefiting veterans. Ken Sutton, a Navy veteran living in Virginia Beach, spoke with me recently about how those changes are impacting veterans.
6: Trying to get something upgraded through the VA system takes months, if not years, on your disability or something of, you know, that nature. The VA hospital system, when you keep taking people away like this administration has done, it makes the wait times for appointments even longer than they've normally been. I've had appointments that have been out as far as 4 or 5 months.
4: Sutton, who is Black, says the wait times are particularly challenging for older veterans who don't always have time to spare.
9: What changes would you like to see made?
6: Better access to your primary care manager, your PCM. And when I say better access, I mean, being able to call them on the phone, to be able to talk to somebody. The biggest thing they do is you go in through the website, you send an email, and then you wait for a response. An email is not the same as being able to talk to a physician or a PA or a nurse. They do have a nurse hotline, but that nurse can only tell you what you need to do and recommend you go see your PCM.
4: Sutton is hopeful issues surrounding veterans care and benefits can be a focus of midterm elections. There are an estimated 2.4 million Black veterans in the U.S. This is BIN News This Hour. 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I'm Andrea Coleman on the Black Information Network, home of Black News First.
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13: I'm Vanessa Tyler on New York's BIN 1600, your home for Black News First. The curfew remains in effect at Delaney Hall Detention Center in Newark to stop the nightly violent clashes between protesters and the New Jersey State Police, who stepped in as a barrier between protesters and ICE.
14: ICE is behind the facility's gate and not on our streets. And we're maintaining our laser focus on pushing for better conditions and transparency.
13: Governor Mikey Sherrill says she had to call in the state police, but protesters complain they were just as rough as ICE. And now, since they have been pushed away from the facility and behind barriers, protesters say their right to protest is being silenced.
15: We're not in solidarity with the people being this far away. Perception is Mikey Sherrill is standing with ICE, defending the people, committing atrocities.
13: It's rare to hear of a murder like this. Police in Brooklyn say a daughter killed her mother, then killed herself. The bodies of the Black woman were found in their Park Slope apartment. Family friend Deshaun Jackson tells the Daily News, 23-year-old Kayla Wilson was always fighting demons. Sadly, her 59-year-old mother, Olga Bracerio, could not stop the tragic fate that took them both. The friend says Kayla had spirits talking in her head, telling her to hurt herself. The murdered mother was a vegan chef and a children's book author. The daughter was unemployed. Keeping guns out of the idle hands of summer. That's behind the $300,000 Manhattan DA Alvin Bragg is giving to 10 organizations providing young New Yorkers with meaningful programs to keep them busy and safe. D.A. Bragg made the announcement to mark the beginning of Gun Violence Awareness Month. Would you know how to spot human trafficking? It can happen right under our noses. New Jersey is launching a human trafficking awareness campaign right ahead of the 2026 World Cup, set to take place at MetLife Stadium. New Jersey AG Jennifer Davenport says it is vital to make the public aware of the red flags.
16: Most are coming for their love of the game, to share the joy that only a global sporting event can bring. But among them could be, and what we see before, we likely know will be, human traffickers and the buyers they serve.
13: Officials say law enforcement will invest significant resources before and during the World Cup to uncover and disrupt trafficking networks. It's working. Not allowing kids to have smartphones in school. Governor Hochul says teachers are reporting positive results.
17: Students are behaving better in a more engaged way. They're collaborating more. They're talking to each other. And basically, I read all the comments. They're acting like kids again.
13: Hochul released a survey showing nearly 80% of educators responding say the ban is like a miracle turnaround in the classroom. They see improved attention, respect for fellow students, and following directions. I'm Vanessa Tyler on New York's BIN 1600, your home for Black News First.
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19: Most people know about Restaurant Week, but not everyone knows there's a Black Restaurant Week born in Houston, Texas in 2016 and is now spreading to cities across the country. It's more than just menus. It's a movement.
20: And so we really want to create something that was more all-inclusive to the creative things we were seeing happening in the food scene.
19: That's one of the three founders, Fallon Farrell.
20: As we've grown through the years, we've literally watched businesses start off as like a pop-up food tent and now having like two or three locations.
19: From soul food kitchens to hidden gem caterers, Black Restaurant Week shines a light where it's long been missing. It's helped generate tens of millions of dollars for Black-owned businesses, keeping legacies alive and creating new ones. And it's part of Black history still being written every time a diner takes that first bite. I'm Esther Dillard for the Black Information Network.
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0: 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I'm Charlamagne Tha God, host of the world's most dangerous morning show, The Breakfast Club, and my history lives here.
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2: Where the city listens first. Every 30 minutes.
3: A months-long law enforcement operation targeting online child exploitation resulted in the arrest of 276 suspects.
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4: Louisiana's new congressional map is now law. The GOP-led Senate gave final approval Friday. The new map eliminates one of the state's Black majority congressional districts.
2: The Black Information Network.
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7: Cell phones have been an integral part of connecting our modern world. But did you know a Black nuclear engineer pioneered the technology for them? Henry Thomas Sampson was born in 1934 in Jackson, Mississippi. He earned his bachelor's degree in chemical engineering from Purdue University in 1956, followed by his master's degree from UCLA in 1961 and his PhD shortly after. In 1971, Henry Sampson created the Gamma Electric Cell. It's a device which produced long-lasting power to satellites. Sampson's innovation caught the attention of the Motorola Company, which then placed his patented technology into their telephones. This eventually led to the very first telephone calls being made using cell phones. Henry Sampson passed on June 4th, 2015. His genius and Black excellence helped create the globally connected world we share today. This is Tammy Eswick for the Black Information Network.
8: 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I'm Mike Strautmanis, and my history lives here.
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9: Here's what's trending this hour. President Trump is denying reports that negotiations between the U.S. and Iran have broken down. The president pushed back on the claims with a post on Truth Social where he called the reports false and erroneous. The World Health Organization is sharing new figures related to the number of suspected Ebola cases in the Democratic Republic of the Congo. And Knicks watch parties are back on at Madison Square Garden, but if you did not get your Wednesday night ticket today, they're already sold out. I'm Amber Payton, and that's what's trending.
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10: Major news coming from the NFL. The Cleveland Browns send Defensive Player of the Year Myles Garrett to the Los Angeles Rams for linebacker Jared Verse and several draft picks.
11: Whoa, what? Timeout.
10: Philadelphia Eagles wideout A.J. Brown is headed to the Patriots. The Eagles are receiving a 2028 first-round draft pick and 2027 fifth-round pick from the Patriots. More news.
11: When certain opportunities present themselves, they gonna go.
10: Odell Beckham Jr. is re-upping with the Giants. A Super Bowl-winning quarterback is trading in his helmet for a microphone.
11: And I've been out here in the Bahamas. I ain't getting nothing
12: about
11: this.
12: Hold on, Ocho.
11: Damn.
10: Free agent quarterback Russell Wilson is reportedly joining CBS Sports.
12: The NAACP is launching a campaign urging Black athletes and supporters to boycott major college athletic programs in southern states over voting rights. This follows a recent Supreme Court ruling tied to the Voting Rights Act that the NAACP says weakens Black voting representation. Get your sports at 14 and 44 past each and every hour. Henry Harris on the Black Information Network.
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14: The United States Senate has had a total of 12 Black members, with the first being Hiram Rhodes Rebels, elected in 1870 during the Reconstruction era. Jim Crow and other disenfranchisement tactics led to a gap of nearly 90 years between the first and second U.S. Black senators. In 1992, Carol Moseley Braun became the first Black woman to serve in the U.S. Senate.
15: I don't know, maybe this is just my day to get to talk about race. Maybe I'm just lucky like that today.
14: Vice President Kamala Harris became the second Black female to serve as a U.S. senator in 2017. Barack Obama was the fifth Black senator and the first to be elected president of the United States.
16: Race is an issue that I believe this nation cannot afford to ignore right now.
14: While Georgia's Raphael Warnock is the latest Black member of the U.S. Senate after his 2021 election. Black U.S. senators have made contributions to the country and paved the way for future generations of Black leaders. And that's a fact. This is Mike Moore for the Black Information Network.
17: Rapper Boosie is speaking out after being hit with a felony assault charge tied to a nightclub incident in Houston. Authorities say he allegedly struck a security guard in the head with a glass hookah during an altercation back on May 24th, leaving the guard with injuries that required hospital treatment. Boosie is denying the accusations, calling the case a money grab, and even questioning the credibility of the security guard involved. His legal team says he was trying to protect a female relative during the situation, and the case is now heading to court. And Kevin Hart is catching backlash after a controversial twist linking comedy and politics. The fallout stems from a George Floyd joke told by comedian Tony Hinchcliffe during the recent Netflix roast, which Hart defended as part of edgy comedy, even admitting it wasn't tasteful. Now, the Floyd family is blaming that moment for what they see as a bigger issue after Minnesota Republicans held a moment of silence for Derek Chauvin, the former officer convicted of Floyd's murder. A spokesperson for the family called the tribute insane, saying the joke helped open doors for more harmful rhetoric. With the latest in entertainment at 17 and 47 minutes past each hour, I'm Bree Wood on the Black Information Network, your home for Black news first.
18: This is Esther Dillard with another spotlight on Black excellence. Tyler Perry is one of the most successful figures in the entertainment industry. Born in New Orleans, Louisiana in 1969, Emmett Perry Jr. endured a difficult childhood marked by poverty and abuse. After changing his name and moving to Atlanta in 1992, Tyler Perry began writing and producing stage plays that became highly successful.
19: All you gotta do is take an R&B song, put Jesus in it, and it's a gospel song.
18: What? It was also during that time that he created his signature character, the iconic Mabel Medea Simmons.
20: Yea, though she walked in the valley with the shadow of Little Red Riding Hood and the Three Bears.
18: With an estimated net worth of over $1 billion, Tyler Perry is also a generous philanthropist, having donated millions to such causes as education, civil rights, and disaster relief, and another shining example of Black excellence. I'm Esther Dillard on the Black Information Network.
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21: I'm Esther Dillard on your home for 24/7 News, the Black Information Network. Here are your top stories. The Trump administration weaponization fund is shut down. We have the details. 276 people arrested in a child exploitation ring. And in North Carolina, a viral door cam video of a police officer punching a Black woman suffering from mental distress over and over in the face and head is now under arrest. CNN shared some of the disturbing video where you hear the woman appears to be confused by what's happening.
0: Let go. I got her.
21: CNN reports the woman asked for mental health care, said she was off her medication, and repeatedly asked officers to call her father. The officer, Carson Hyder, has since been fired and charged with assault for allegedly inflicting serious injury to the woman. Voters are headed to the polls in several states, including Iowa, Montana, New Jersey, New Mexico, South Dakota, and California. It's all due to primary elections. The race for governor and Los Angeles mayor have gained a lot of national attention. Mayor Karen Bass, who is Black, was out meeting with residents over the weekend, encouraging them to vote, along with her opponents, Nithia Raman and Spencer Pratt.
3: I think that there is a clear choice. We want somebody that has proven and delivered versus somebody who has a lot of theory and wonderful ideas, but the city needs to have the job done. And then there's a guy that functions in fantasy world.
22: And what I'm hearing from people is that they're hungry for change. They're hungry for a different vision of Los Angeles.
23: A lot of people say, oh, he doesn't have any experience, but we all have the experience living in this city.
21: The race shows that so far, Bass is only leading the three candidates by a narrow margin. It's unclear if Bass will return as the Democratic candidate for the upcoming race for mayor. And President Trump is threatening to yank U.S. Customs and Border Patrol services for international flights at airports and sanctuary cities. U.S. Homeland Security Secretary Mark Wayne Mullen told Fox News it's because those cities prohibit local law enforcement from cooperating with immigration authorities. He says a proposal is being developed, but he said no decision has yet been made. Many are concerned because this announcement comes just as games for the FIFA World Cup heat up. And finally, Serena Williams is set to return to tennis after 4 years away. The 44-year-old African-American athlete never really announced an official retirement, but is expected to compete in the doubles competition at the HSBC Championships. Before this big announcement, Williams had been sharing openly her struggle with weight gain and her decision to use the GLP-1 drug to shed pounds. She told NBC's Today the drug has helped her overall health.
24: So my cholesterol level is 30% lower than it was years ago, which is insane, which I didn't even know. So if you have a high cholesterol level, you have a chance for heart disease.
25: Yes. Sure.
24: And that is a huge killer in the state.
21: Williams last played in 2022 when she lost the U.S. Open to Australia's Alia Tomjanovic. I'm Esther Dillard on your home for Black News First, the Black Information Network.
26: 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Here are the top of the weekend songs that you've thumbed up. Number 3, In Your Eyes.

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3: A new study is raising concerns about how well Americans understand money, especially when it comes to debt, savings, credit cards, and retirement planning. Researchers found financial literacy in the U.S. has dropped to its lowest level in a decade, with many Americans struggling to understand basic financial concepts. Experts say this matters because people with lower financial knowledge are more likely to carry debt, live paycheck to paycheck, and struggle financially. The study found younger adults and women scored the lowest on financial literacy tests. Researchers say part of the problem may be social media, where bad financial advice spreads fast, and people can struggle to tell good money advice from bad money advice. Experts also say financial systems have become so complicated that many consumers don't fully understand what they're signing up for when it comes to loans, credit cards, mortgages, and retirement accounts. And with rising costs, student loan payments restarting, and Americans relying on credit cards to get by, experts say understanding the basics of money management is becoming more important than ever. With Money News at 24 and 54 minutes past each hour, I'm Mimi Brown on your home for Black News First, the Black Information Network.
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5: Authorities in Atlanta, Georgia have identified the woman stabbed and killed while riding a murder train over the weekend. Investigators say 66-year-old Margaret Swan, a black woman, was riding the train Saturday when she suffered an unprovoked attack and was reportedly stabbed about 20 times. Family members are struggling to understand how something so brutal could happen on public transit.
6: You took away an aunt, a mom, a cousin, a sister, a niece. Like, you took away someone's family member for your selfishness. It's just unforgettable.
5: A suspect has been arrested. 25-year-old Elijah Matthews, who is also black, is now facing murder charges.
4: The high-profile murder trial of 19-year-old Carmelo Anthony is officially underway over a year and a half after the deadly stabbing at a track meet in Frisco, Texas. Prosecutors say Anthony, who is black, was 17 when he stabbed Austin Metcalf, a white high school athlete, during a fight in April of 2025. Jury selection has been intense, with nearly 600 potential jurors summoned as the court works to seat 12 jurors and 6 alternates. Anthony's defense argues he acted in self-defense. If convicted, he faces up to 99 years in prison. As the FIFA World Cup comes to the U.S., law enforcement agencies in cities all across the country are on the lookout for human trafficking in Los Angeles, California. FBI Assistant Director in Charge Patrick Grandy says members of the public also have a role to play.
7: Please be alert. Many victims are fearful and may not ask for help.
4: Experts say large events like the World Cup allow criminals an opportunity to look for and exploit victims. If you see something suspicious or out of the ordinary, call 911 or the National Human Trafficking Hotline.
5: And finally, Opal Lee, often called the grandmother of Juneteenth, is marking another milestone as the Juneteenth holiday approaches. At 97, she is releasing a new memoir that traces her decades-long push to make Juneteenth a national holiday and her personal experiences that fueled her activism. The book, available now, is called A Committee of One, How Faith Plus Action Equals a Purposeful Life. I'm Nicole Deal, along with Mike Moore, on your home for Black News First, the Black Information Network. Your Washington Roundup is next.
4: The White House says President Trump is pushing to lower drug prices for Americans. While speaking from the White House press room, Centers for Medicare and Medicaid Services Administrator Dr. Mehmet Oz announced that 160 more drugs would be added to the Trump Rx website, which would add its total to over 700. The president touted the drug prescription website as part of his efforts to bring down healthcare prices. President Trump is reacting to the White House Correspondents' Dinner being rescheduled for July 24th. It comes after a shooting at the yearly event resulted in the event being canceled in April. In a post on Truth Social, Trump called the announcement a very good thing in that we can't allow lunatics to change our way of life. White House Correspondents Association President Arwiz Zhang said rescheduling was not automatic, but it was a choice made after thoughtful consideration. And that's your Washington Roundup. I'm Mike Moore on your home for 24/7 News, the Black Information Network.
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9: I'm Shay Diddy on the Black Information Network. In 2019, the St. John Will.i.am Coltrane African Orthodox Church observed its 50th anniversary. Based in San Francisco, the church uses John Coltrane's music as a source for religious discovery. Instead of singing traditional hymns, worshipers chant Coltrane's A Love Supreme, and there are monthly meditations where people commune with Coltrane's music. In 1965, Branzo King and his wife, Marina King, saw Coltrane live at San Francisco Jazz Club. The couple had a religious experience. They called it a sound baptism. In the years leading up to his death in 1967 at the age of 40, Coltrane's music had grown increasingly spiritual. He said that he wanted to be a saint, and in him, Branzo, who had wanted to be a preacher, had found his God. Instead of a mural of Jesus in the sanctuary, there is one of patron saint John Coltrane. And that's a fact. I'm Shay Diddy on the Black Information Network.
10: And one.
11: I'm Amber Payton with BIN News Now. Black Newark, New Jersey Mayor Roz Baraka is moving to shut down the ICE detention center at Delaney Hall, citing health and safety concerns.
12: That facility isn't going anywhere. We're going to enforce the law. We're going to detain people.
11: White House Border Czar Tom Holman says the center will not be closed. Longtime Pittsburgh Fire Chief Daryl Jones is on paid administrative leave during an internal investigation. Pittsburgh Public Safety says Assistant Chief Matt Davis is now acting chief. KDKA-TV reports the investigation is not criminal and is related to fire bureau management. Jones became Pittsburgh's first black fire chief in 2007. And King Charles III honored 68 people at Windsor Castle, including actor Idris Elba, who was knighted for his service to young people. Elba's knighthood holds personal significance as he was once supported by the organization now led by King Charles. Get BIN News Now on demand 24/7 on the iHeartRadio app.
13: I'm Vanessa Tyler on the Black Information Network, your home for Black News First. It's the United States of America, but there is criticism. Lately, only one race and sex, a white male perspective, is being projected here at home and around the world. Joining me is diplomat Desiree Cormier-Smith, former U.S. Special Representative for Racial Equity and Justice under the Biden-Harris administration. And I should add, the black woman is the first ever in that position. Desiree, welcome.
14: Thank you for having me.
13: As a former official with the U.S. State Department, now run by Secretary of State Marco Rubio, tell me your concerns.
14: Oh, where to start? I'll keep it focused today on the obsession with weeding out anything deemed as quote unquote woke, which unfortunately basically means all things black, all things related to people of color, things related to gender equality, LGBTQI plus equality, and disability rights. And one of the latest moves that the State Department, that is getting attention at the State Department, is the surgence of this new fellowship program called the Ben Franklin Fellowship, which really has a focus on, the notion that the State Department and specifically the Foreign Service, our diplomatic corps, had become too woke, and that diversity, equity, inclusion, and accessibility efforts had led to a decline somehow in meritocracy.
13: What does this lack of diversity in foreign policy mean?
14: It's incredibly dangerous. I firmly believe that the notion that the people who go abroad to represent the United States of America should look like the United States of America.
13: You recently left the State Department. Did you decide to resign? And what is the morale among those who are able to stay?
14: Yeah. So I was a political appointee under the Biden-Harris administration. So unfortunately, I knew that I was going to have to leave my position as soon as the election was called back in November 2024. And my last day was January 19th, 2025. But I left behind hundreds, thousands of career colleagues who are nonpartisan, who serve across administrations and who are apolitical. This administration is not relying upon career experts, but rather relying upon political loyalists to the president. And that is incredibly dangerous, and that should concern every American.
15: She says America should be concerned with how the lack of diversity in America's State Department is impacting the war and impacting us. Hear it tomorrow in part two of my three-part conversation with former U.S. State Department official, Black diplomat Desiree Cormier Smith. With Black News First, I'm Vanessa Tyler on the Black Information Network.
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18: On December 9th, 1946 in Philadelphia, Howard Stanley Frankie Beverly was born. In 1970, he would form the group Raw Soul, which later was renamed Maze. Under the mentorship of Marvin Gaye, Frankie Beverly and Maze would go on to give us Nine.

0: down a concert. Dressed in his signature all white, crowds would stand at their feet and sing to the top of their lungs.
1: Ooh, and pain. I like sunshine and rain.
0: Sadly, on September 10th, 2024, Frankie Beverly left us with hits for lifetimes to come.

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2: I'm Vanessa Tyler on New York's BIN 1600, your home for Black news first. The curfew remains in effect at Delaney Hall Detention Center in Newark to stop the nightly violent clashes between protesters and the New Jersey State Police, who stepped in as a barrier between protesters and ICE.
3: ICE is behind the facility's gate and not on our streets. And we're maintaining our laser focus on pushing for better conditions and transparency.
2: Governor Mikee Sherrill says she had to call in the state police, but protesters complain they were just as rough as ICE. And now, since they have been pushed away from the facility and behind barriers, protesters say their right to protest is being silenced.
4: We're not in solidarity with the people being this far away.
5: Perception is Mikee Sherrill is standing with ICE, defending the people from the atrocities.
2: It's rare to hear of a murder like this. Police in Brooklyn say a daughter killed her mother, then killed herself. The bodies of the Black woman were found in their Park Slope apartment. Family friend Deshaun Jackson tells the Daily News, 23-year-old Kayla Wilson was always fighting demons. Sadly, her 59-year-old mother, Olga Bracerio, could not stop the tragic fate that took them both. The friend says Kayla had spirits talking in her head, telling her to hurt herself. The murdered mother was a vegan chef and a children's book author. The daughter was unemployed. Keeping guns out of the idle hands of summer. That's behind the $300,000 Manhattan DA Alvin Bragg is giving to 10 organizations providing young New Yorkers with meaningful programs to keep them busy and safe. DA Bragg made the announcement to mark the beginning of Gun Violence Awareness Month. Would you know how to spot human trafficking? It can happen right under our noses. New Jersey is launching a human trafficking awareness campaign right ahead of the 2026 World Cup, set to take place at MetLife Stadium. New Jersey AG Jennifer Davenport says it is vital to make the public aware of the red flags.
6: Most are coming for their love of the game, to share the joy that only a global sporting event can bring. But among them could be, and what we see before, we likely know will be, human traffickers and the buyers they serve.
2: Officials say law enforcement will invest significant resources before and during the World Cup to uncover and disrupt trafficking networks. It's working, not allowing kids to have smartphones in school. Governor Hochul says teachers are reporting positive results.
7: Students are behaving better in a more engaged way. They're collaborating more. They're talking to each other. And basically, I read all the comments. They're acting like kids again.
2: Hochul released a survey showing nearly 80% of educators responding say the ban is like a miracle turnaround in the classroom. They see improved attention, respect for fellow students, and following directions. I'm Vanessa Tyler on New York's BIN 1600, your home for Black News First.
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9: There it is, a win for the ages.
10: Tiger Woods is one of our most awe-inspiring sports icons. 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
11: Quarter American Indian, mothers have Thai, quarter Chinese, and quarter white. 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
10: Tiger has been world famous for decades. 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
9: 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U.S. Open champion in history.
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23: Amber Payton with the Black Information Network. In most newsrooms, stories about the Black community are an occasional headline. Here, they're the main focus every hour, every day. We cover national news through a Black lens. 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Our goal is simple. 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Because you deserve a news source that sees the full picture and keeps you in it. With Black News First, this is the Black Information Network.
2: The opinions, beliefs, and viewpoints expressed in this commentary are those of the author and do not necessarily represent those of BIN and its founding partners and employees.
24: Same party, same dependency, different uniforms. I'm James T. Harris, and I have something to say. The same Democrat Party that founded the Ku Klux Klan in 1865 just got caught funneling money in 2026 to an organization tied to Klan lawsuits and operation through the Southern Poverty Law Center. And yet every election cycle, we're told, there was this magical party switch. Really? Let's talk about what the KKK actually was. The Klan was a white supremacist terrorist organization designed to stop Black Americans from becoming politically and economically independent after Reconstruction. They opposed strong Black families, Black land ownership, Black business growth, Black voting power, Black self-defense, Black advancement outside government control. Their mission was simple: keep Black Americans weak, fearful, divided, and dependent. Now fast forward 60 years into the Great Society era and ask yourself a serious question. What happens to a community when government policy incentivizes fathers leaving the home, when dependence replaces ownership, when bureaucracies replace families, when generations are taught to look to Washington before they look to themselves, their communities, or their faith? You don't have to wear a white hood to destroy independence. Sometimes you do it with welfare policies that punish marriage. Sometimes you do it with schools that lower standards. Sometimes you do it by convincing people that self-reliance is acting white. And sometimes you do it by attacking any Black person who dares to think independently. That's where the insult comes in. Self-hating Black conservative. Translation, a Black person who refuses political obedience, a Black person who won't confuse racial solidarity with ideological submission, a Black person who notices that the methods may have changed, but dependency is still the product. Now, before the outrage machine starts spinning, let me be clear. I'm not saying Democrats today are the Klan. Okay, maybe I am saying Democrats today are the Klan because it walks like a duck and quacks like a duck. The emperor may have changed clothes, but the need for control stayed exactly the same. I'm James T. Harris for the Black Information Network.
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23: This hour, law enforcement in cities across the country are on the lookout for human trafficking as the World Cup comes to the U.S. President Trump is signing a revised version of an executive order aimed at addressing the cybersecurity threats of artificial intelligence. The order was signed privately. And Sean Diddy Combs could be hit with new charges as he remains behind bars in New Jersey. TMZ reports that charges tied to a sexual battery claim made against the rapper is part of a new probe out of Los Angeles. I'm Amber Payton, and that's what's trending.
1: 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Here's Morgan Wood.

$1,000 in student loan debt years after she reached out to him for help. Leslie says she sent the rapper a message back in 2022 asking if he could help pay her tuition while she was a freshman. 4 years later, after earning her degree, Leslie learned that her largest remaining student loan balance, just over $24,000, had been paid in full. The story has gained widespread attention online, with many praising both her persistence and Lil Baby's generosity. In a video she posted on social media,

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4: I'm Ashley Young on the Black Information Network. Quakers have a long history of abolition. They saw the slave trade as a grave injustice against their fellow man and used the Golden Rule to argue against such inhumane treatment. Slavery would persist through the close of the Civil War, but the 1688 Germantown Quaker petition against slavery was the first document created in America that condemned slavery. And that's a fact. I'm Ashley Young on the Black Information Network.
0: The 2026 iHeartRadio Music Festival lineup is officially here. BTS, Cardi B, and country star Lainey Wilson are headlining this year's event, alongside big names like Snoop Dogg, Muse, Major Lazer, and more. The two-day festival is set for September 18th and 19th at T-Mobile Arena in Las Vegas, with performances streaming live on Hulu and Disney+, and additional artists expected to be added in the coming weeks. And in more entertainment news, Daphne Joy, the mother of 50 Cent's youngest child, is speaking out after an alleged explicit video involving Sean Diddy Combs surfaced online, claiming she never consented to being filmed and was instead targeted in an extortion scheme. All Hip Hop reports in a now-deleted statement, Joy said the person who had the footage demanded a large payment to keep it private, and when she refused, the tape was eventually sold to a major media outlet. She says the outlet ultimately chose not to publish it after learning it was tied to blackmail, but the video is still made its way online, forcing her to relive what she described as a deeply traumatic experience. With the latest in entertainment at 17 and 47 minutes past each hour, I'm Bree Wood on the Black Information Network, your home for Black News First.
5: I'm Big Sue on the Black Information Network. George Washington Carver, an agricultural scientist, inventor, and educator at Tuskegee University, sought to revitalize southern soil that had been stripped by cotton, a nitrogen-depleting crop. He developed a crop rotation method that alternated the cotton with legumes like peanuts that fixed nitrogen and other edible crops such as corn. This method increased the soil's productive capacity and also gave southern farmers another crop to produce and sell besides cotton, thus diversifying the market. In addition to crop rotation, Dr. Carver promoted the practice of using compost to reintroduce nutrients and add organic matter to the soil. He showed that using compost for soil revitalization increased its productivity by 100-fold compared with previous common methods. Using compost to build soil is a critical practice in organic farming and gardening today. And that's a fact. I'm Big Sue on the Black Information Network.
6: I'm Esther Dillard on your home for 24/7 News, the Black Information Network. Here are your top stories. A former U.S. State Department official tells the BIN U.S. diplomacy is a disaster under President Donald Trump. Members of the original Black Panther Party are now patrolling Virginia Beach oceanfront after a white supremacist group marched there about a week ago. And jury selection for the trial of Carmelo Anthony is underway in California, with the trial expected to start as early as Thursday. Anthony is the Black teenager who's accused of fatally stabbing Austin Metcalf at a track meet in Frisco around 2 years ago. His lawyers say he was defending himself after being threatened. Former prosecutor and legal expert John Helms

0: is up to life in prison if convicted. A Louisiana state senator is facing a powerful call to step down. The NAACP Louisiana State Conference is demanding the immediate resignation of Republican Senator Jay Morris. They're accusing him of undermining the voting strength of black communities through the redistricting process. The civil rights organization says Morris's actions cannot be separated from Louisiana's long history of voter suppression, and accountability is not optional. Meanwhile, Newark's mayor, Ross Baraka, has imposed a mandatory nightly curfew near Delaney Hall, New Jersey's largest ICE detention facility, after days of fiery clashes between protesters and state police. The black mayor's 9 p.m. to 6 a.m. order covers a half mile around the facility, where demonstrators are demanding better treatment for detainees they say are being held in inhumane conditions. At least 50 people were charged with curfew violations Sunday night alone. Governor Mikey Sherrill, who ordered state police to the facility in the first place, is calling for cooler heads to prevail. Health officials say the death toll is rising from an Ebola outbreak in the Democratic Republic of Congo and Uganda. That's according to the World Health Organization, which reported 43 deaths across both countries. 42 of the deaths are in the Congo, and nearly 350 people are expected to have died from the virus. The WHO confirmed the latest strain of Ebola is a severe and often deadly form of the disease. And finally, she already made history becoming the first woman drum major to lead the Marching 100. Now she's getting paid for it. Oluwamo Dupe Oyede, known as Dupe, became the first woman ever to serve as a head drum major at Florida A&M University. And at graduation, a Head & Shoulders executive surprised her with a national brand endorsement deal right there on stage. I'm Esther Dillard on your home for Black News First, the Black Information Network.
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0: Maryland's oldest HBCU, Bowie State, announced it's laying off nearly 80 people because of a budget shortfall. The people.
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5: A new study says nearly one in four white-collar workers feel stuck at work with no promotion or meaningful raise for the last 5 years. Researchers call it a mid-career stall, and they say it can quietly cost workers tens of thousands of dollars over time and miss raises, bonuses, retirement savings, and career opportunities. The study found many people are still employed and working hard, but they've stopped moving up financially. Experts say part of the problem is companies have fewer management positions than they used to, making promotions harder to get. And with the cost of living continuing to rise, staying stuck in the same pay range for years can seriously impact long-term financial stability. Researchers say workers who feel stalled should focus on building leadership, communication, representation skills, which they say makes it easier to pivot into better paying opportunities. With Money News at 24 and 54 minutes past each hour, I'm Mimi Brown on your home for Black News First, the Black Information Network.
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7: Black Democratic House Leader Hakeem Jeffries is speaking out after touring the Delaney Hall Immigration Detention Facility in New Jersey.
8: Now, immigration enforcement in this country, it should be fair, just, and humane. And nothing that we saw at Delaney Hall or that people have previously experienced at Delaney Hall suggests that that is what is taking place. And that's why we believe it should be shut down.
7: Speaking on CNN News, Jeffrey says the visit reinforces his belief that the nation's immigration system needs major reform. He says the U.S. can secure its borders while still treating migrants with dignity.
6: A high-stakes fight is unfolding in Los Angeles, California, between black music icon Dr. Dre and longtime Democratic Congresswoman Maxine Waters, who is also black.
9: The tension stems from a $360 million

0: $1 billion school redevelopment bond project that Dre says is crucial for the community. Dre has been pushing the Measure CPT plan to transform a large area of L.A. into a new school and a major hub for jobs, education, and youth programs, and make updates to other schools. But Waters is reportedly raising objections. They both insist they are working to protect the community's future. I'm Mike Island on the Black Information Network.
1: Black rapper Sean Diddy Combs is still behind bars, but he could face new charges related to a sexual battery claim out of Los Angeles. According to TMZ, publicist Jonathan Hay filed a police report claiming Diddy sexually battered him in 2020 and 2021. The L.A. District Attorney's Office is reviewing the police report. Combs is currently serving a 50-month sentence at Fort Dix Prison in New Jersey for prostitution-related charges.
2: And finally, some good news. A black family in Mississippi is celebrating 12 black high school graduates. Julia Baker is a grandmother beaming with pride as all 12 of her grandkids graduated from high school this year. The teens studied in different states but recently came together under one roof to celebrate. Baker calling the moment nothing but love and grateful she is alive to see it. I'm Nicole Deal, along with Mike Moore, on your home for Black News First, the Black Information Network. Your Healthy Minute is next.
3: June is Alzheimer's and Brain Awareness Month, in addition to Men's Mental Health Month. But across the U.S., about 7 million people are living with Alzheimer's disease, and that number is expected to double over the next 25 years. The disease slowly destroys memory, thinking skills, and the ability to carry out daily life, and right now there is no cure. Health experts also point to a growing racial disparity. Black Americans are about twice as likely as white Americans to develop Alzheimer's or other dementias, according to public health data, but are often diagnosed later in the disease process. Researchers say that can be tied to higher rates of conditions like hypertension and diabetes, along with barriers to consistent healthcare access and clinical trial participation. Experts say early detection, brain health education, and improved access to care are key to closing those gaps. That's your Healthy Minute. I'm Morgan Wood on the Black Information Network.
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8: BIN News This Hour, I'm Andrea Coleman. Coming up, the family of a California man is seeking answers in his death after his body was found inside a police vehicle. Plus,
9: so a reality star with no track record, I'm not sure he's ever had a job other than reality TV. I don't know if he worked at a regular job. I know he has no idea how the city government is run, but, or somebody who has devoted their lives to change and over the last 3.5 years have brought about change in some very significant ways.
8: L.A. Mayor Karen Bass explains what she believes is a choice before voters in the city's mayor's race as they cast ballots in the state's primary election today. And tennis star Naomi Osaka stands by her decision to host a party for black tennis pros only. But first, here's BIN News Now.
10: Chicago leaders are moving forward with plans to buy the downtown Greyhound bus terminal. Black Mayor Brandon Johnson introduced an ordinance for the city to purchase the Harrison Street facility for $19.2 million. Officials say the full project could cost about $50 million, and the terminal serves around 500,000 passengers each year. HBCU Tennessee State University is reviewing concerns about its athletic department after 6 head coaches signed a vote of no confidence letter against athletic director Mickey Allen. The coaches cited poor communication, lack of transparency, and low morale. TSU President Dwayne Tucker says he is taking the concerns seriously. And singer and songwriter Peebo Bryson has died at 75. His family says he passed away.